0: Please say hello all together to Colleen Lindstrom.
1: Good morning, buddies.
0: Look at your glasses. I loved your glasses.
1: These are my new ones.
0: Those are beautiful.
1: Thank you.
0: Those are absolutely stunningly beautiful.
1: Thank you.
0: That's right. She's the mayor of the Old Country Buffet parking lot. Please say hello to Holly Roberts.
2: That's right. I'll get you in front of the line at the Carvery if you, you know, ask nicely.
0: Mm-hmm. Yes. Cheers, everyone. Cheers.
1: Cheers. Prime rib for everybody.
2: Yes.
0: Everyone.
2: Just
0: every single
2: when.
0: Person.
2: Mm-hmm.
0: That's right.
1: Guess what? I'm never saying when.
0: I don't like prime rib.
2: What? You don't?
0: I don't. No, I do not enjoy. I am a carnivore, but I do not enjoy prime rib.
1: What do you
0: it's
1: think
0: too
1: it
0: fatty.
1: Is?
0: Oh, it's too fatty. Mm,
1: that's where the flavor is.
0: I know. I don't enjoy it, though. I just can't even think of it in my mouth hole.
1: Mm.
0: Ugh.
1: Well, then don't think about it. Think about something that makes you feel cheerful. And
0: you
1: happy.
0: And Holly. That's what makes me cheerful.
2: In your mouth?
0: You and Holly. No, well, pervert.
2: Pervert.
0: Holly, am I seeing things right? Is this bizarro Colleen or is this actual multiverse Colleen?
2: This is 100% authentic, real world Colleen.
0: Look at that. The camera's fixed, Colleen.
1: Yeah, I don't know what happened yesterday. I followed up because behind the curtain, here's a little insight to my personality. I don't like when things happen that I can't fix. It really sets me off. It turns me upside down.
0: I hear you, Sister Soldier.
1: And I'm like, I can't fix this thing. I don't know how to fix this darn camera. And it just, I didn't understand why it happened. It just stopped working mid-show yesterday. Not even mid-segment yesterday. Very early in the show. And it just threw me off.
0: Mm-hmm.
1: So anyway, any Hoosenhausen, it's fine. I'm fine. I was being really brave about it. I wasn't.
0: She's so brave, Holly.
1: I was not being brave. So today, I followed up yesterday. I said, did I invite an evil spirit into the studio? What happened? And they were like, yeah, we don't really know what happened. It worked fine for Donna. I'm like, cool.
0: Of course it did.
1: Cool. But you know what? Today's a new day.
0: Mm-hmm.
1: I have some new tools in my toolkit.
0: Do you?
1: Both emotionally and technologically.
0: That's perfect.
1: And we're going to get through it.
0: We're going to get through it.
1: Cheers.
0: Cheers, everyone.
1: Mm.
0: Cheers, Holly.
1: Mm-hmm.
0: Mm.
1: Oh, did you starb it up this morning?
0: I starved it up.
1: Color
0: I had to.
1: Me
0: I have a
1: jealous.
0: Very. I have a longish day today. We have a remote show. We're doing a breast cancer awareness show for the Jason Show. So I'm live at a furniture store. And, there's a surprise within the show that I'm very excited about. That's all I'm going to say.
1: Within the TV show?
0: Within the TV show.
3: Because we have a surprise within our show, too.
0: I'm within our show, so that's why I brought this up. Because okay. It's a day of surprises.
3: Okay, that was a really good broadcasting tool.
0: Well, do you want to? You want to tell people?
3: I want you to.
0: No, I want you to.
3: Well, I'm just saying.
0: We're saying.
3: That we have some news that we're going to share, and it's good news.
0: What time are we going to do that?
3: 8:30 today.
0: Today. Holly, today.
3: Mm-hmm.
1: Let's say this so that people don't get worried. Because sometimes news.
0: Yeah.
1: Anyway. It is Project Down and Dirty related news.
0: It's fun news.
1: Super fun news.
0: Super fun. Yeah.
1: That you can use, literally.
0: Yeah. It's super fun. It's not super fudge, Holly. It's super fun.
2: Yeah, it is super fun.
1: 8:30.
0: Right. That's right. Howard Dean, are you excited?
1: Is he ever not excited? Where does he get all that energy?
0: I don't know. I'm sure there are days where he feels down.
1: I've never heard one.
0: Yeah. Well, that's today at 8:30.
1: Mm-hmm.
0: So we're teasing an announcement today at 8:30. And then after that, then I have a fun thing.
1: Yeah.
0: During the TV show.
1: Okay, so you've got a surprise during the TV show.
0: Yeah, we don't do a lot of, just like my talk, We don't do a lot of serious stuff over on the television program, but we do. We started this a few years ago. We do a breast cancer awareness show, and even being syndicated now, we still, and it's a little local, but as far as you know who we have and stuff, but it's still obviously universally relevant, and so. It's one of the three or four serious shows we do a year. So we're doing it today live from a furniture store. You'll see why today at 10. So I'm excited about that. And then speaking of that, I did another. I didn't even tell you guys during Holly and Colleen and I do a weekly meeting on Tuesdays. I didn't even tell you guys this thing. But I did another round of interviews with new affiliates and old affiliates yesterday.
3: Oh,
0: and I did them right after the show.
3: Oh, my goodness.
0: Right after the TV show. And I have had a run of bad luck with these affiliate interviews. I've been telling you that the first one that I did in L.A., I followed a story about poop. And then...
3: What a great lead-in.
0: It was a great lead-in.
2: You had a very thoughtful opinion about it.
0: Thank you, Holly. I appreciate that. And then the next, my next round of interviews, I was with the good people in Chicago. And I love that station. I grew up, which is so, can I just pause? Colleen was talking 24 hours ago. You were talking about WLOL and then working with Bob and you know, meeting and working with people that you grew up listening or watching. It was so bizarre. And I've been on the station before, but I grew up watching that station back in those days. Fox, obviously, when I was a kid, was not a network yet. Rupert Murdoch didn't do that until 86. But back in the day, that station was called, well, it's Channel 32. That's how, I mean, back then you referred to the numbers. It was WFLD, and that was the station with the good cartoons.
3: Channel 30, in everybody every city, knows what that means.
0: Oh, if you are around our age, you know when you're nodding your head right now in your Chevy. Back in the day when it was just basically cable and then you had linear, you had network television over the rabbit ears television. There was always that station that had your good cartoons, no matter which ones you liked. For me, it was WFLD because that was the station that had He-Man. They ran He-Man and She-Ra. And so being on that station, I told the anchors that, I go, can I just have a moment? I said, being on this station is quite lovely because A, I grew up watching it. And B, you guys were the home of He-Man. And these young anchors looked at me like, what the hell's He-Man? What is a He-Man?
3: No clue. But,
0: yeah.
3: Oh, my gosh.
0: But on that station, I followed a story about the death penalty. Okay.
3: You're batting 1,000 is what I'm hearing.
0: I would rather follow poop. So that was round one, round two. And then yesterday I was with the good folks of Phoenix. AZAM I was on.
3: AZAM.
0: That's right. And then I was on Good Day Seattle. Seattle was one of the first when Fox started slowly giving us to other stations. Seattle was the first large city, large market that we went to and we found success. And if it had not been for Seattle, our show wouldn't now be around the country. So I love Seattle. And I am here to tell you, I was so relieved. All I did in both of those stations was follow weather. I didn't follow poop, Holly. I didn't follow murder. I didn't follow death. I didn't follow politics, terrorism.
2: You just followed a little cloudiness, some precipitation, and possibly in Seattle, a Jimothy update.
0: Well, thank you for saying that, because even though I encountered some buttholes later yesterday, last night, Facebook.
2: Jason.
0: I know. I know, no, Holly. Like, please be like disappointed in me.
3: We never learn.
2: You went to Facebook.
0: I never... This ends well. Don't worry about it. I'll remind me to go all in with Jimothy. But I saw the two sides of humans yesterday. I never for my own mental health. When we put this, I'm second, pull back the curtain moment. I never look at comments when Quinn posts stuff with us on the My Talk page, which is a sad state of affairs. I just want to say that. I hate that it's this way, but I never look at the comments because inevitably there will be 2 to 4 really nasty comments. And it just, it ruins it. I hate that this about myself, but it ruins my day. It just, it takes me down. No matter what we post, it could be Colleen, Holly, and I in a bathtub singing Rubber Ducky songs.
3: Wait, that's our shoot later.
0: Yep. Oh, it is?
3: Yeah.
0: Oh, I didn't get that email from Brooke.
2: Oh, I shaved especially for it today.
0: So, you did?
2: Yeah, we're doing it.
3: Yeah, it's going to be a warm bath with Jets. Thank you.
0: Oh, with Jets. Oh, thank you. But it could be that video and some people will just post mean things. And it's like, what? Can you put your effort? I mean, I don't care if you don't like me, but. Go volunteer. Put your efforts to someplace else other than a silly radio show. Any hoodly doodly. I don't know why I did it. I think I was feeling spicy. We do hot take break, which is a thing that it's a little thing in the middle of a commercial break that Holly, Colleen, and I try to shoot a hot take on a hot topic within one commercial break. We post it, Quinn posted a couple times a week. I don't know why. But I looked at the comments. I'm like, I haven't done this for months. And I did. And I'm like, oh, instantly regretted it. And then like a turtle, like some sort of large gay tortoise, I went right back into my shell. I'm like, why did I do it? I poked my head out mm-hmm. clean. Mm-hmm. And I looked at the comments. I'm like, oh, nice, nice. Oh, mean, mean. And I, like a big gay tortoise. Then I just stuck my head back in my shell. And I'm like, why did I do that, tortoise?
3: You were like social media Punxsutawney Phil.
0: I was. I'm like, why am I doing this? But then I left. Then, because I was feeling spicy and I didn't care, I left 2 spicy comments on there.
3: Oh.
0: And then I went back
3: spicy
0: to Michelle. I did spicy
3: Jason
0: content.
3: Jason did spicy content last night.
0: And then I went right back into my shell. I'm like, okay.
2: It's called turtling.
0: I'm done. Turtle. Yeah, I turtled on the My Talk Facebook page. I turtled. And I'm like, I don't. And then I turtled. And then I laid in bed. I'm like, why am I letting these two people... They're not my family. They don't. Why am I letting these two people, these two women, bother me? Why? And then I went back to Michelle. But then, at the beginning of the day, here's Jimothy. I saw the other side of humans. I saw the good side of humans. This couple that's been watching us from Seattle flew in to go to Paisley Park and to see our show and the Mall of America.
3: Oh my gosh!
2: Fun.
0: And they brought me and Eric and the crew. Jimothy gift packs.
3: Get out of town.
2: Cute. Yeah.
3: Oh my gosh, you've been Jimothy'd.
0: Eric, come here.
3: I need to see this.
0: You need to see Eric's wearing the Jimothy shirt, which my talkers, you can buy. You can buy these. I'll find out where. They're the cutest. Oh, turn on the light, Eric, because I want Holly and Colleen to see your Jimothy shirt. Come in the camera here. And then my talkers, don't worry. I'll tell you where you can get it. Look how cool the shirt is.
3: Oh! It's gosh.
0: It's the skyline of Seattle with Jimothy. Isn't
3: that is so cute.
2: That is
3: Isn't
2: very that, cute.
4: It's even better that everybody's staring at my chest.
0: Yeah. Well, Eric's
3: I mean,
0: really
3: I
0: liking
3: always
0: it that
3: do
0: you two
3: any,
0: are staring
3: I
0: at his
3: always
0: chest.
3: Do anyway,
2: I'm just
3: Eric,
2: looking at the Space Needle. I don't know what you guys are talking about.
0: Oh, Holly said she's just looking at the Space Needle.
3: But I'm looking sorry, at your chest.
0: Oh, Colleen is looking at your
3: and
0: man
3: I
0: chest.
3: And I usually am.
0: Yeah, she loves you. Okay, thanks, Eric. Can you turn that light off? I feel like a little, like a turtle. Space Needle.
3: Oh, much better.
0: That's what Eric calls his privates, he said. Space Needle.
3: Yeah. Sorry, just snorted. Oh, Eric.
0: I love that man. Anyway, the Jimothy. How nice is that, though, you two?
3: That is
0: that
3: so
0: couple.
3: Sweet.
0: Brought it for
3: the
0: crew.
3: I love that they made a vacation.
0: Right? Out of Paisley, Mall
3: yes.
0: of America, and my little
3: and
0: show.
3: Your show. Mm-hmm. And that they brought gifts.
0: Yeah. Very sweet couple. They're very attractive, too.
3: Oh.
0: They're very attractive.
3: They
0: you
3: make them
0: just attractive couple sometimes.
3: They make them good looking in Seattle, I swear.
0: They do. I told them that, too. I go, I don't mean to sound creepy. Y'all are a good looking couple.
3: Mm.
0: Yeah. Well, we're going to take a break. When we come back, nothing but positive.
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0: Welcome back. We're so glad you're here. Hope you're having a really good start to the day. Listen, like, and subscribe wherever you get your podcast. Thank you very much. I'm Jace with Colleen and the one and only Holly Roberts. Holly, you're trivia-ing this evening, aren't you?
2: Yeah, I sure am.
0: Where are you going to be, girl? Tell everyone.
2: My usual spot, Luna and the Bear. Right. Come and see me, why don't you?
0: Why don't you?
2: Is it good patio weather tonight?
1: I think it is.
2: My usual spot, Luna and the Bear. Right. Come and see me, why don't you?
0: Why don't you?
2: Is it good patio weather tonight?
1: I think it is.
0: Let's all look together.
2: Let's look at our five eyewitness news.

0: Find a couple smart friends, maybe one dumb, one, just to keep...
1: They can be dumb.
0: Just to keep it spicy.
1: That's right.
0: Just for fun. And if you can't find a dumb one, it might be you. I'm just saying.
2: Take a look in the mirror.
0: Take a look in the mirror. It's okay, though. Trivia is fun, and trivia is an equalizer. Everybody has fun at trivia.
1: Holly Roberts, is this... I've asked you this before, but I'm also doing this as a service to America. Is this a general trivia night, or do you have theme nights that you facilitate?
2: I usually don't do theme nights. I just do the regular old-fashioned trivia mafia classic. So this is 8 rounds of trivia about all sorts of things. Now, Trivia Mafia also does a game called The Initials Game Live. That's a whole different thing. I'm not doing that tonight.
1: No.
2: Doing Trivia Mafia classic. So it really just depends. When you play trivia, it's a mix of actual knowledge that you have and categorical luck, because you never know. Because sometimes, sometimes you get a category and you're like, oh, gosh, this just, I'm going to stink. And you just play anyways. No big deal.
1: Who cares?
2: Yeah. It's not bar trivia.
1: It's not the Hunger Games.
0: You won't be shot with an arrow. You are not fighting to the death.
1: No.
0: You're just getting out and exercising your noodle. And I want you to know something.
1: What?
0: More than one study shows that going out socially, being around the people, using your brain is good for your mental health. It's good for your longevity. It's good for, you know, keeping some of the icky things away. So get out there, socialize. Have fun.
2: Right. Get a beer. Get a Coke. I don't know.
0: I don't care what you drink.
2: Get a cheeseburger.
1: Get a tab.
2: Oh, wait. We can't do that anymore.
1: Oh, we don't have tab?
2: No, unfortunately. Yeah.
3: Tab, cola.
2: I don't think I ever had a tab.
0: I definitely did, but can I tell you something? And Jason, I know you're different from me on this. If you said to me right now, can you taste the flavor of tab?
1: Yeah.
0: I wouldn't be able to do it. I could. Could you? I bet you could. Oh, I knew it.
1: Dar lived on it. Because Dar was like a real, I don't mind saying this about my mom. My mom was like a young, cool mom. Like, she was pretty and wore tube tops and short shorts and was hot. My mom was, I don't mind saying this. My mom, well, first of all, she's still beautiful. But my mom was, girl, my mom and my dad, they were a hot 80s couple. And
0: talk about just, a good-looking couple.
1: She drank tab. And I drank it, too. And it tasted real good.
0: I know I did. I just can't remember what it tasted like.
1: It wasn't good.
0: I bet it wasn't.
1: It wasn't
0: but
1: real good.
0: We didn't have a lot of standards in the 80s.
2: You know
0: we
2: what? But I bet, you know, it probably got dulled when you were eating, you know, whatever was happening in the 80s. I can't think of a specific type.
0: There was a lot happening.
2: Hey, three cheese, don't sleep on it.
0: I do want to say, I have to go back to the tube tops and the short shorts.
1: Go ahead while I look for a picture of Dar and Mel.
0: Oh my gosh,
1: and
0: please.
1: You guys will decease. Go ahead.
0: Okay. When I was young, to me, there was nothing more beautiful. And I couldn't wait to grow up because I wanted one of these. Nothing more beautiful than a terry cloth tube top and short shorts with white piping, worn with a pair of Bass sandals. That is what my mom wore when she was sunning herself in the backyard. And I could not wait to grow up because I thought that is how grown-ups dress.
2: Oh, the
1: That's
2: Bass
1: right.
2: sandals the taken
0: Bass
2: back.
0: Sandals.
1: Bass sandals, girl.
0: Oh my gosh, that was like the height of fashion for me.
1: Okay, I'm going to wait until we come back, and then I'm going to send you a picture of my mom in a tube top and my dad that oddly looks very much like me, or I look like him. We'll be right back.
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5: 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You're everything to me.
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0: Welcome back. We're so glad you're here. Okay, I'm sending you two. I just texted to you pictures of my... We stumbled upon a topic of hot couples. And I was talking about Tab Cola in the 80s. And my mom and my dad were... I had young parents. And they were a hot 80s couple. And I just sent pictures of my mom and my dad.
1: Oh, my gosh. Your mom.
2: That's the outfit. Jason
1: is wearing the outfit.
0: Mm-hmm. Yeah.
1: If I could see her feet, I guarantee she had bass sandals on.
0: She did have bass sandals. She did. She had huge sandals. Yes.
1: And her sunglasses.
0: Right.
1: Dar looks fabulous.
0: Right. Could you get more 80s? My mom was wearing My Talker. She's wearing a black and white striped tube top, white cloth shorts, and then she pulled up the shorts basically to meet the bottom of the tube top.
1: Oh, we loved a high waist. We loved a high waist in the 80s. It's the rule of thirds. Also, your face came directly from your dad's head.
2: No.
0: Oh, believe me, I know. I know. Especially now that I have a beard. When I did not have a beard... But yeah, I have my mom's eyes, but yeah, I am my father's son. Believe me,
1: cannot even.
0: Yeah.
1: It is, genes are strong. It is interesting when you see, I don't look like anybody in my family, which is why I literally thought Annie was the story of my life. I was like, because I don't look like anybody in my family.
0: Really?
1: At all. Oh, let me send you, I'll send you a picture of my parents. How about that?
0: Please. Yeah, yeah.
1: I don't look like anybody in my family, but when I see people who have strong resemblances to their family, I'm like, genes are weird, y'all.
0: Weird.
1: Mm-hmm. Genes are weird.
2: And then sometimes you may look like a grandparent.
0: Yes.
2: More than you look parents.
1: Yeah.
2: And you're like, so in that case,
1: that's where that came from.
2: Maybe you look like a grandparent, Colin.
1: Not really.
2: No? Okay.
1: Not really.
2: Do we need to call Maury?
1: Maybe. Okay. I'm not sure. My mother assured me that I did actually come from her body. And so I'm going to trust that. Okay, here. I'm sending you guys a picture of my parents. This is like circa, I don't know, it's sometime in the 80s. And you can see I look like nobody. And I'm not even going to add my brother into the mix. You guys are going to not even. Isn't this fun for the listener? They can't actually see our parents.
0: Well, I'm going to post this. I'm going to post mine. My Talkers. I'll post on my Instagram stories pictures of my mom and my dad. Okay, these are your parents.
1: Those are my parents.
0: Are you sure?
1: I'm positive.
0: These aren't people.
1: I know.
0: These aren't the generic people in the frame, the picture
1: Those
0: frame
1: are
0: that you buy.
1: Literally my actual human parents. Who promised me that I came from them.
0: First of all, Colleen's mom is sporting the best watermelon necklace I have ever seen on a human woman.
2: Is that how you knew it was summer?
1: Yeah.
2: It was
0: gosh, and she's wearing watermelon earrings.
1: We were on a cruise ship. Oh, my mother loves to coordinate.
0: Okay, Holly, do you see a resemblance?
2: You
0: just tuned in. You do?
2: Yes.
0: With whom?
2: With both. And I also see your parents in your children.
1: Yeah, that's real.
0: Okay, now that I do see Tilla in your mom.
1: Yes.
2: And that's why I'm saying sometimes you have
1: it
2: to go
1: skips.
2: Back. You might not look like your parents. You might be Colleen and be like, wait a second. Is there like alien probing involved? But then you go and look at pictures of your grandparents and mm-hmm. you say, oh, okay.
1: Yeah,
0: if you just tuned in, we're
1: know.
0: Doing a Maury episode on Colleen.
2: We sure are.
0: Yeah.
2: But I can definitely tell they are the mother
1: they
2: and father.
1: They are my parents.
0: They are the parents of Colleen. Mm.
2: That's right.
0: Okay, the more I look at your mom, I'm just so I'm so distracted by her watermelon jewelry.
1: Listen.
0: That now I'm focusing on her face.
1: Yeah.
0: Okay, I do see it. Her eyes.
1: Okay.
0: You have her eyes.
1: Okay. That's about it. Honestly, whenever I'm with her, people are like, you guys look alike. And I'm like, I don't see it. But you know what? I think you don't see that when you're so used to your own face. You might not see it in other people. It is interesting to me. And I wonder, Holly, do you feel this? Like, Is it important to you to look like your sibling and your parents? Does that feel important to you?
2: I guess that I never really thought of it as being important because we all look alike.
1: Yeah, you guys do.
2: Like, the whole family looks alike. Yeah. My parents look like each other. And then me and my sister look like each other.
1: I mean, it's true. When you live together long enough, you start to look alike.
0: Yeah.
2: Yeah. Well, I mean, yeah, that's what my grandparents said about my parents. They were like, you guys kind of have a look, don't you? But don't worry. There's no inbreeding there. The inbreeding on my family tree is on just one side.
1: Oh, do tell.
0: Oh. Please tell us more.
2: Well, you know, in the 1800s, early 1900s, when you're growing up in rural Kansas, the pickings can sometimes be slim. Mm.
0: The end.
1: The pickings can sometimes be slim, she says.
2: When you do a family tree project in school and you notice the same last names.
1: Oh, dear.
2: You're like, oh, that's interesting, isn't it?
1: We have some tangled branches.
2: Yes.
0: Yeah.
1: Oh, gosh.
2: And that's okay.
1: Is it, you know what?
2: But it's not first cousins. I'm just going to tell you, or brother or sister, okay? So get your heads out of the gutter.
1: But don't all families have something weird in there? Like, I remember I didn't do our family tree, but one of my mom's cousins worked very hard on our family tree and went very, very deep and learned, and I'm going to get this wrong, but I'm going to go with it. We're not clear on whether the same person married both twins.
0: Oh.
1: Or married one but lived with the other.
0: Oh.
2: I'm telling you, if you don't think that your family tree isn't messy,
1: yeah,
2: I don't want to hear about it.
1: Right?
2: I don't want to hear about it. My great-grandparents, they got married. Then they got divorced. Then my great-grandma was with some whole other guy, divorced him, and then got back with my great-grandpa.
1: I mean,
2: because we're digging through family treasures and stuff, and I'm like, well, who's this guy? All of these cards and letters. And I was like, oh, yeah, that's your great-grandma's second husband.
1: That's the in-between guy.
2: Yeah, we don't know who he is. Because it's hard when you're looking up genealogical records. You're like, well, then who's this guy? And why is her name different? Well, she married this other in-betweener guy.
0: The in-betweener guy.
2: Yeah. I don't know anything about him. Because anybody who would know anything about him is no longer
0: with us.
2: Yeah, in this dimension. And I don't really feel like having a seance about it. Now, I'm going to send you guys, just for a hat trick. Speaking of grandparents, I'm going to send a picture of me and my grandpa.
1: Ooh. Okay, we await to be delighted.
2: There you go. So, digging deep.
0: Here we go.
1: Here it comes.
0: I love this.
2: But don't,
0: impromptu Maury episode.
2: But don't think that your relatives aren't messy. Your grandparents were probably even messier.
1: Holly D. Roberts.
2: Yeah, that's Merle.
0: Let me look.
1: That is wild.
0: Let me see. Oh, my God. Goodness.
1: Okay, listeners.
0: Listeners.
1: Holly D. Roberts.
2: I'll share it.
1: We now know what Holly D. Roberts would look like as a male in the year. What year would that be?
2: 1955, maybe.
1: There
2: unfortunately,
1: it is.
2: Merle only made it to 34.
1: Wow.
0: So,
2: yeah.
1: That is bonkers.
2: So, yeah, you have a Merle in your life, too.
1: Find your Merle.
2: And you probably also have messy people.
1: Oh, I definitely have messy people.
2: Yeah. So this whole canonization of your relatives from the past, they're just not telling you things.
0: They
2: are not telling you things.
1: Oh, yeah.
2: And they are probably messier than you are.
1: I am just saying, there are some people in my family who have two wedding dates. Why, you ask?
0: Why?
1: There's the real one, and there's the one that they told people so they didn't know that they got pregnant out of wedlock.
2: Oh!
1: Scandal! And they tried to keep up that ruse forever, but you know what? You can only outrun your secrets so much.
0: Girl, the This is a juicy segment.
1: It is.
0: Holly, are you going to share your photograph?
2: I will share my photograph.
0: Okay. I'm getting ready to share mine of my hot 80s tab couple of parents. And by the way, this Maury Povich episode of the Jason Matheson Show is sponsored by Tab.

0: That's right.
1: Oh, that just makes me want to put on my terry cloth jumpsuit and my bass sandals.
0: Mm-hmm. Right.
1: And just be beautiful with my tab.
2: Yeah, be beautiful. Or have a diet right. That was the diet.
0: Diet right.
1: Diet right
2: with my grandma. Caffeine-free red raspberry diet right in her prescription medicated diet shake powder. Mm. It was chocolate. She whipped that up in a blender.
0: Oh, girl.
2: It was avocado colored. And she would get mad at me because I would like to drink it from her. And she'd be like, those are mine.
1: You're like, this diet shake tastes chalky and great.
2: That medicated diet shake was so good.
0: Oh,
1: you know what is so
0: good.
1: Funny about that is that now they do taste decent.
0: Yeah.
1: But back then, it probably was like chocolate Pepto-Bismol.
2: That's why she put the diet right in it.
1: It makes sense.
0: Oh, God. We're going to take a small break. If you would like us to do a DNA test on your family, let us know.
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0: I love Toy Story 5. Not going to lie. I love it. I don't think I ever reviewed it. I think I had it on the sheet for a couple days, and then, you know, then we had a weekend. But so here's my quick review. I loved it. There we go. We'll be right back. No.
1: I still haven't seen it.
0: It's real good.
1: I know. I'm such a...
0: purist?
1: I really am.
0: I get it.
1: But what I do appreciate about Toy Story is that there are still stories to be told about toys.
0: Yeah.
1: And so as much as I like a 3-movie arc, and then I feel like I don't need... Oh, my gosh. Sorry, I just got hit with the funniest thing that I need
0: please,
1: you to know.
0: Oh, my God, please tell us. By the way, I posted, to put a bow on the last conversation, the DNA test, the picture of my hot 80s tab parents are now on my Instagram, Jason Matheson. You can see it. Thank you. Go ahead.
2: So me and my grandpa.
0: Oh, that's right. Holly's grandpa. That's really her.
1: It's unbelievable.
0: It's really Holly.
1: It's really Holly.
0: We're literally doing a show with Holly's grandpa.
1: Time traveler.
0: She is a time traveler. Go ahead.
1: So we are big Disney Pixar fans at our house.
0: Mm-hmm.
1: Big time. And my son has been in my almost 20-year-old. He's going to be 20 in like 2 weeks. He lives on Nostalgia Lane nine months out of the year, I swear. He has been watching his old favorite movies. So he's been watching like Madagascar and WALL-E. And okay, so we're sitting on the couch. He came back to visit just for a couple days. We're sitting on the couch the other day and suddenly he jumps up and he goes, oh my gosh, I know what my Halloween costume is going to be.
0: Okay.
1: He is going to be Sid from Toy Story.
2: Yes.
0: He is
2: yes.
0: not.
1: Yes. He fully is. He just got his hair cut in this buzz cut. And I did a side by side and I was like, that could maybe be my favorite Halloween costume of your entire life. And you are 20.
0: Yes, he is.
1: Isn't that incredible? I cannot wait.
0: That is spectacular.
1: Such a good idea. Right?
0: Such a great idea. I cannot wait to see it.
1: I know. And the thing I love about that is the people his age will immediately know.
0: Immediately know.
1: Immediately. Like, it's not obscure. It's totally, like, they'll see it in a heartbeat.
0: Mm-hmm. Oh, that's good.
1: Isn't that fun?
0: Oh, that's real, real good.
1: Mm-hmm.
0: Oh, I can't wait.
1: I know. It's going to be good.
0: Are you... Speaking of Halloween.
1: Mm-hmm. What am I doing? I know.
0: Yeah.
1: What are you doing?
0: Age-old question. Are you dressing up?
3: Jason, wait a second.
0: What?
3: We need to turn Colleen's mic off for a second.
0: Oh, okay. Go ahead. Her mic is off.
3: Colleen's not listening. And before you ask Colleen any more Halloween-related questions, do you know the Colleen Lindstrom Halloween lore?
0: No.
3: I'm going to advise you before I turn her mic back on.
0: Okay.
3: One, she doesn't like people in costumes.
0: Okay.
3: You can ask her why. I'm going to let her explain it.
0: Okay.
3: Two. You know she's that who doesn't hand out Halloween candy.
0: We used to make... Now, that I didn't know the first part. I did know the last part because we used to make fun of it here on this show.
3: Yeah.
0: I used to call her sometimes and ask what kind of dental thing she was going to hand out to the kids, or like a jigsaw, or, you know, some sort of a tree trimming kit.
3: She doesn't even hand out anything that's useful like that. She literally hands out fidget spinners, finger lasers, and, you know, little fun size sacks of Dole iceberg lettuce.
0: Oh, God.
3: Okay, I'm going to turn her mic back on. Are you ready?
0: Yeah.
3: Okay.
4: All right, Colleen, you're back on.
1: Hey, guys. What are we talking about?
0: Halloween. What are you doing this year?
1: I hate Halloween. I hate Halloween. It is the worst holiday. It's ridiculous. Oh, gosh.
0: But if you didn't hate Halloween...
1: Mm-hmm. What would I be doing?
0: Yes.
1: I'll tell you what I'm honestly doing. I'm fleeing the scene.
0: Really?
1: I'm having a girls' weekend in a hotel. I finally am at an age where I think it's just okay for me to to embrace my Halloween Scrooginess, and I can just make it a weekend I actually enjoy. I loathe people in costume. I can't stand it.
0: All people?
1: Most people in costume. It really is. It's not my favorite thing for a myriad of reasons. Shall I enumerate them?
0: Please.
1: Okay, number one. So I'm this is a less obvious one, but it's true. The amount of panic I feel when somebody says, "Do you know what I'm dressed up as?" I don't want to play a game. I did not come for a quiz show. I don't know what you're dressed up as. Just tell me. I don't want to play. I'm opting out of this game. So that's number one. But the second thing, and this is probably the more important thing, I don't know how to address people when they're in costume. Because you know there are some people who get really into their costume and they start acting like they are the person. Like Jamie Foxx when he played Ray Charles, where he cosplayed Ray Charles for like a year.
0: Yeah.
1: And we all had to go along with it. And it was so weird. Like he was singing in a Kanye West song as Ray Charles, but he was Jamie Foxx.
3: That was so confusing.
1: Thank you, Holly. That's how I feel about Halloween. I'm like, I don't know how this person is showing up in this conversation. And so I can't take you seriously. I cannot sit and have a conversation with somebody when they have a mask on their face. No. Hard pass.
3: Oh, you mean you don't want to talk about interest rates with somebody who's wearing a Frankenstein mask?
1: Yeah, weird, right? So, I hate Halloween because I don't like being around people on Halloween. Then.
0: Got it.
1: Then.
0: Okay.
1: I don't give out candy because I don't want the candy in my house. It's not because I care about... It's not because I care about other people having candy. It's a selfish act. I give away things that are non-candy because we don't get enough trick-or-treaters and I don't like leftover candy. And my kids are going to bring enough candy home. If I were really smart, what I would do is I would save the candy that they don't eat from the previous year and give that out the next year. But I don't save candy.
3: Oh, everyone go to the woman's house with the stale candy.
1: Yeah, but it doesn't stick around long enough to get stale. So I give away useful items that don't get stale.
3: Oh. Jason, do you notice the word that she used?
0: Useful.
3: Useful.
0: Because
3: finger lasers near an airport is a really useful thing.
0: Mac would disagree. The good people of Mac would disagree.
1: Okay, to be fair, the finger lasers that I buy are not... They're fine. They're fine. They don't have a long projection.
0: Sure.
1: But you know what the biggest, the most popular thing I ever gave out was?
0: $100 bills?
1: 0% chance that happened.
3: A roll of quarters?
1: 0% chance that happened.
0: Roll of pennies? Oh, they're discontinued. But.
1: Little things of Play-Doh.
0: Oh, I actually remember you doing this and we talked about it.
1: Teenagers were thrilled.
0: Yeah.
1: They were so excited. Trust and believe. I am so comfortable with this. I am so comfortable with this.
0: Okay.
1: You can make fun of me and I will not be moved because I stand by it. The kids love a non-candy option.
0: Let me tell you, let me quote our good friend Michael Jackson.
1: Thank you.
0: Jeff, producer, your hatred of Halloween is matched only by executive producer Jeff's hatred of Halloween.
1: Oh my gosh. He and I need to start a Halloween Scrooge club.
0: Yeah.
1: What does he hate about it? Same things?
0: It's connected to work because, how do I say this? Jeff executive produced news for many years and the anchors, one in particular, would make Jeff's life hell because she got way into it and would drive everybody crazy about that year's costume. And it ended up to be a much bigger production than it ever needed to be every single year.
1: Okay, well.
0: So he hates it. He despises.
1: Let me just say.
0: The thought of costumes.
1: Grown adults dressing up in the workplace is the worst. It's the worst. I can't do it.
0: Well. Oh, I love this. We're going to take a break. Hour two of our show when we return.
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0: We are walking on sunshine on this Wednesday, October 7th, 2026. Welcome to the Jason Matheson Show. I'm Jace. Say hello, America, to my buddy and yours, Colleen Lindstrom.
1: Good morning, buddies.
0: She is captain of the JV bowling team at a school with no bowling team. It's Holly Roberts.
2: I just hang out at the bowling alley and smoke cigs, so.
1: Nice.
0: Nice.
1: That's my excuse. Get those marbs.
2: Oh, yeah.
0: That's right.
2: We used to take field trips during school for gym to the local bowling alley in the middle of the day.
0: Of course you did.
3: That's a learning opportunity.
2: It sure was.
0: Of course you did.
2: There were a colorful cast of characters who were populating the local bowling alley at 1 p.m. on a Tuesday, let me tell you.
3: Oh, my gosh.
0: That
2: is
0: so Holly
2: Roberts.
0: I bet that
2: place is still open. Let's see.
0: See if it's open.
2: It still exists.
0: Still
2: the bowling alley still exists, and I hope they still have field trips to play bowling for gym class.
3: I love that.
0: By the way, gay bowling, speaking of bowling, starts very soon for me.
3: Oh, I'm so excited.
0: Season two. Season two, Holly and Colleen, of The Bold and the Beautiful begins at the end of this month.
3: Is it true that Colin is joining?
0: Just like the Real Housewives, Colleen, we rotate through cast members. Colin has joined the cast for season two of The Bold and the Beautiful.
3: I'm so excited.
0: Because we lost two gay bowlers. One was real good.
3: Oh, no.
0: Real good.
3: We
0: lost. Now, we have another one.
3: Okay.
0: Now, we have just like Yoda said, there is another. Bjorn's partner, producer Bjorn over here at the TV show, his partner, Luke. Oh my goodness. He is the Serena Williams of our team. Mm. We lost the other Williams sister, Serena and,
3: Venus. Okay.
0: I haven't had all my coffee.
3: It's okay.
0: We lost Venus, but we have Serena. That's right. Luke is Serena. Luke is such a good bowler. He has a carrying case. He has luggage for his balls because he has multiple balls.
3: Oh.
0: And he brings them in what looks like a carry-on luggage. He rolls
3: them. Does it have wheels?
0: In.
3: Oh, my gosh.
0: It has wheels.
3: Okay, he's really cool.
0: He has a ball cloth that he cleans his balls with.
3: Right there in the open, out in the open?
0: Right there. Or he cleans his balls right in the open.
3: Oh, wow.
0: That's our Luke.
3: Uh-huh. I have some
2: Nobody
3: questions.
2: Nobody messes with Luke.
3: Are you open to some questions?
0: I absolutely am.
3: Okay, number one.
0: Mm-hmm.
3: Well, first question is Colin listening right now?
0: Let's see here. No. He's
3: okay,
0: in slumberland.
3: We may speak
0: Not the
3: freely.
0: Store. Yeah,
3: we may speak freely. What kind of a bowler would you say Colin is?
0: Well, he is the son of a bowler.
3: Okay.
0: Two bowlers. My mother and father-in-law were both bowlers in their earlier years.
3: Okay,
0: and
3: so he's naturally gifted.
0: He's naturally gifted because my mother-in-law was not only a great bowler, she was also a pool hustler. So he has a lot of balls in his lineage.
3: Great.
0: Yeah.
3: Okay, so we're looking forward to
0: Colin succeeding with us.
3: Watching Colin develop.
0: Well, yes, we are.
3: Okay.
0: He'll probably be better than I mean, he will be better than I am. He's better. He beats me at even going on Toy Story Mania at Walt Disney World is an exercise in terror for me because I have never beat Colin at that. It's a ride, My Talkers. That's like a shooting game.
2: Mm-hmm. Oh, that game
0: is
2: fun.
0: It's fun.
3: But it'll really drive a wedge in families.
0: It will really drive a wedge in families.
3: At the happiest place on earth.
2: Do you win a half hour of free therapy after that?
3: Seriously, right? Honestly, it's like it is. There's lessons to be learned on that ride.
0: I end up feeling bad about myself. That ride does nothing to help my self-esteem.
3: This thing about it is it's the most fun ride. If you can just let go and know you're going to be a gigantic loser, it just makes it more fun. But then you always have the gloating winner in every family.
0: Yeah, I will say Colin is not a gloating winner. He actually tries to encourage me. He goes, Jason, it's just a game. And I'm sitting there going, no, it's not, Colin. It's not.
3: Well, maybe he could, like, I don't know, fake some sort of medical event or something
0: right.
3: and let you win for once. Jeez, Colin, if it's just a game.
0: He averages about 236,000. Which is real good, my talker.
3: Has he ever been on the leaderboard for the day?
0: Yes, he has.
3: Of course he has.
0: Yes, he has. Oh. So my point is, I'm sure he will be better than me. I'm positive he will be a better bowler.
3: Okay, here's my second question.
0: Mm-hmm.
3: Emotionally, relationship-wise, how are you feeling about him joining the team? Because this has been kind of your thing.
0: Yes. You know why I'm okay with this? Great question. Is because he came to every game last year anyway. He was always there. So now he's just going to be on the lanes with us.
3: Okay, I love that.
0: Instead of fetching us cocktails.
3: Okay, who's going to be the cocktail fetcher?
0: I don't know, right? I mean, I don't know who's that going to be, but...
3: I'm sure you'll work it out.
0: We'll figure it out somehow.
3: Where there's a will, there's a way.
0: Yeah. But I am very excited about season two. Sophomore seasons, though, it does worry me. Sophomore seasons of anything, sometimes not as good as the original.
3: Third question.
0: Yeah.
3: Have you bowled since you bowled last?
0: Oh, hell no.
3: Okay. So it's not like you've been practicing during the off season.
0: No.
3: You've been resting during the off season.
2: Working on your form.
0: Mm-hmm. Yes. Yes. I've been resting.
3: Do you have plans for easing into the season, or are you just going to...
0: There will be no
3: raw
0: gay.
3: Dog it.
0: We are going to have a little gay bowling camp training, fall
3: a
0: training
3: workshop.
0: League.
3: I love
0: a
3: this.
0: Workshop. Yeah, I think Bjorn wants. Maybe we'll practice like once.
3: I love this.
0: That'll be fall training instead of spring training, and then we'll go right into the league. And we'll go right into the league season two. A couple new cast members. There's also another guy I haven't met on the team. Bjorn says he's pretty good. So we have two new housewives in the Bold and the Beautiful season two.
3: Oh my gosh, I love this. I would like to offer something to you.
0: Yeah.
3: It's not a challenge. It's more of a request. I would like for you, Jason, you love editing.
0: I love editing.
3: I would love for you to create a theme song opener like it's a sitcom, please.
0: Oh, for the Bold
3: and
0: the
3: Beautiful.
0: Absolutely. I'll make opening credits for the...
3: Thank you. That's what it is. That's what it's called. Opening credits.
0: Yeah.
3: I would like that.
0: Okay.
3: That's my request.
0: Got it.
3: And then, an original song would be lovely, but I don't, I don't need to, we don't need to overdo it.
2: Nope.
0: No, I know what to do.
3: Okay, great.
0: I'll handle that.
3: I cannot wait.
0: I'll do that.
3: I await to be delighted. I'm very excited about this for you, Jason.
0: Thank you.
3: Can I announce an announcement?
0: Yes, you can.
3: Today, you're going to want to be tuned in.
0: That's right. Thank you.
3: To this show.
0: This show.
3: At the hour and time of 8:30.
0: 8:30, you said?
3: 8:30. There is going to be an exciting announcement, and it involves...
0: What?
3: Project Down and Dirty.
0: Mm-hmm.
3: You're going to want to listen.
0: Yeah. You're not going to want to listen to Kathy Werzer or... KS95. You're going to want to keep it right here.
3: Right here.
0: Right here. May I make an announcement?
3: I wish you would.
0: We're going to change up our new little game here. We have a new music library that is millions of songs that we're legally allowed to play. I used to play other stuff, and now we can't play it. So I'm turning lemons into lemon pound cake.
2: You're pivoting.
3: Pivot?
0: So, we're turning it into a thing where I'm forced to read stuff that I have to read over music that I have never listened to before. And I just have to go with it. I usually just have Colleen and Holly pick a number because I'm looking at I just refreshed random tracks on this screen. I am now today going to give you names of songs.
3: Fun.
0: Why don't you two work together to pick
3: okay.
0: one? Here we go. Clap Trap.
3: Oh.
0: Yum Diddly Spider Circus, or I'm not joking, the fart song.
3: Holly, I mean, I think the decision was made for us.
2: Yep.
0: The fart song?
3: We're going with the fart song.
0: And it's quite literally from the good folks of Universal Production Music.
3: I salute you.
0: I salute you for just, it's literally called the fart song.
2: Thank you.
0: Here it is while I read you important information. My Talk Listener Rewards.
3: Feels joyful.
0: My Talk Listener Rewards in October. 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
3: This is our new theme song. This song is my entire personality.
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0: Colleen Lindstrom, starring Holly Roberts and you. Listen, like, and subscribe wherever you get your podcast. Thank you so much. Speaking of podcasts, we drop a new episode of Two Fairy Godfathers every other Tuesday. Yesterday was that Tuesday. Yes, it was. This episode is entitled, We Took 16 Strangers to Disney World, and Here's What Happened.
1: Oh, I love it.
0: Listen, get it wherever you get your podcast. And now we're also on YouTube. You can see Colin with the good hair on YouTube live. Not live, but, you know, in 1080p in high definition right there on your YouTube. Thank you. I appreciate you. Hey, coming up, two things. First, Colleen is all over a new hot restaurant trend that we need to talk about. Also, I need to tell you, remind you what Colleen told you about 10 minutes ago. Don't sleep on 8:30 a.m. You're gonna want to be right here. Mm-hmm. Right, Holly? Right here. You don't want to be anywhere else. You want to be right here at 8:30. Right, Holly?
2: Don't touch that dial. Don't close that browser. No. Don't shut that app down at all.
0: No. Mm-mm. We have a fun announcement coming up at 8:30. But right now, what's this restaurant trend?
1: I love this idea because people cannot regulate themselves. Some restaurants are creating phone-free sections.
0: Yes, ma'am.
1: I love this. If you would like a phone-free dining experience, some restaurants, now none locally that I know of right now, but I will just roll off some restaurants in some places that are doing this. A cocktail bar in Charlotte called Antagonist.
0: Okay.
1: There's a bar in Washington, D.C. called The Saloon. A speakeasy in Philadelphia called Hop Sing Laundromat.
0: Love that.
1: Right? There's a restaurant in Verona, Italy that offers people a free bottle of wine if they surrender their phones. In any case, what they're doing is they're creating a phone-free section. Think of it like cell phones are the new smoking. Like you used to have a smoking section in restaurants.
0: Yeah.
1: They have any number of ways that they do this. You might check your phone at a desk. Like a coat check type experience.
0: Okay.
1: Some places provide those phone pouches like you might see at a comedy show or a concert where they don't want you to take videos. Isn't this fantastic? Restaurant workers have stated that cell phones actually can disrupt service because sometimes, think about this, You probably think it's a non-issue, but when you really think about it,
0: it is.
1: Sometimes diners are filming when food arrives.
2: Ugh.
1: Sometimes they're ignoring explanations of dishes. They're holding up dishes that are meant to be served immediately, et cetera, et cetera, et cetera. Because people are filming, taking video, taking pictures, doing whatever, maybe scrolling through their phone when the waitron is trying to talk to them about the actual food offerings.

0: You know what they are?
1: What?
0: Phones are like digital Pringles. Once you pop, you can't stop. And this is why. And there's several ways you could do this. I said this before. And different restaurants are doing different things. But you could have a phone-free section where you have to check your phone. You could have voluntary phone-free nights where maybe you say, hey, Tuesday nights at the Golden Corral are phone-free. Don't bring your phone.
1: Don't bring your phone to the corral.
0: You could have rewards for putting phones away. So if restaurants say, like, give up your phone, like this restaurant in Italy will give you a free bottle of wine or whatever.
1: Yeah.
0: I love this so much. It hurts my heart when I go to a restaurant and people are paying. I mean, you know what it costs to go to a restaurant these days?
1: Girl.
0: That's a special occasion situation. And when I see people at a table, like a couple, maybe they're on a date and they're both in their phones, it like hurts my heart.
1: Yes.
0: Because dining out is a social situation. And I'm not saying that to, I mean, obviously it's your money, it's your choice, you get to do whatever you want to do. It just makes me sad because I think some of the greatest evenings, some of the greatest conversations I've had, some of the most important moments of my life have happened at a table with people I care about in a restaurant.
1: And you lose that if they're playing Wordle.
0: Thank
1: or
0: you.
1: shooting the 14th video of their steak nachos.
0: Yes. Mm-hmm. Now, that being said, just so nobody at me, if you ever see me at a restaurant, I might have my phone with me and it might be out. And there's a couple of reasons for that. One is I maybe left the kids at home and like sometimes I still have to be mom.
1: Yeah.
0: When I'm not there. I sometimes if my dining partner gets up and leaves the table for a minute, I might pick my phone up just to, everybody does that. Right. So don't at me if you're like, I saw you at Bridgman's the other day and you were on your phone. But what I'm saying is I love this idea of actually forcing you to put it away and not have it as a crutch.
1: Put it away. This is the best. This was in New England. I saw a restaurant literally put a sign on their door that said, no influencers.
0: Mm.
1: No influencers. We don't want influencers. They're like, even if it helps us, we don't want you shooting the food and turning your lights on. Not, you know what I mean? I was like, oh, wow. They're taking a stand there.
0: Yeah. Oh, but I would like to say this.
1: Yeah.
0: Restaurants. Hi, are you listening? Hi, restaurants. We need a little more lighting at the tables.
1: Thank you.
2: Just a touch.
0: And it's
1: just a little bit.
0: Because what is happening is people are pulling out their phones to use those aggressive flashlights. And the reason why is because as you age, you can't see in the dark.
1: You can't see in the same ways. Yeah. Seriously. Just a little more.
0: Just give us some help. Just give us a boost. I don't care what it looks like.
1: Also, hi, restaurants. Since we're talking to you and we're talking about lighting, I'm going to say what I've said maybe 5 times over the years. Go through. Do an inventory of your lights. Get rid of all of those bright white light bulbs that you're using.
0: Warm lighting.
2: Oh, they're
0: warm lighting.
2: Only.
0: Warm lighting
2: they
0: only,
1: are,
0: please.
1: No, and I mean this, restaurant owners. You do not understand. My husband works, full disclosure, works with the good folks over at Smack Shack. And I'm bringing this up because it's a compliment. The owner, Josh Toma, who has been on, you know, Diners, Drive-Ins, and Dives. Josh is methodical about lighting because he understands how important it is. And he can notice there are no bright white light bulbs. Those daylight white light bulbs, restaurant owners, get rid of them. Nobody looks good in them. Mm-mm. They're not warm. They're not welcoming. It's literally like old school fluorescent light.
0: Mm-hmm.
1: Get rid of them. Switch to those warmer light bulbs, please. They're heinous.
0: My husband and I talk about this, that when you go to a restaurant, one of the things that will keep you coming back is when you feel more.

0: more attractive just by walking into the room.
1: Yeah.
0: When a restaurant has warm lighting, is beautifully decorated, and you walk in and you feel elevated as a human.
1: Yes.
0: You feel like, oh, I instantly gained two attractive points. Yes.
1: Pretty points.
0: I will go back. The food doesn't even have to be that good in that case.
1: Yeah, right? It could be nothing but Cisco mozzarella sticks.
0: So I absolutely co-sign on the lighting is important.
1: Beyond important. Thank you.
0: Yeah, so switch those a little bit bulbs. Brighter and switch out those light bulbs. Thanks.
1: Thank you.
0: Thank you.
1: Thanks, restaurant people. When we come back, Colleen has this week's Wednesday, Am I the Asshole?
2: Where talk is fun.
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2: 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Everything entertainment.
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1: 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My talk, everything entertainment.

0: Am I wrong?
1: No, you're not wrong.
0: Am I wrong?
1: You're not wrong, Walter. You're just an ass.
2: Am I wrong?
3: Am I the asshat?
4: Welcome back.
5: Straight from the Reddit threads, you guys, I bring you this question. Am I the asshat for ruining my childhood best friend's wedding after I was disinvited?
4: Oh.
5: Growing up, I was very close friends with Ryan. Our families were close friends, and it was not uncommon for both sets of parents to tease us about being together. Examples include asking us when we would get together, etc. It would be comments when we went out asking if they were dates. They referred to us as a couple, that kind of thing. We didn't date, and when we went to college, we grew apart. I did have feelings for him, but after college, he moved away to another state, and it just didn't happen. We mostly just send TikToks to each other. Well, he announced his engagement, and I knew it was never going to happen, meaning a relationship between the two of them, and I was okay with that. His wedding is going to be back home in our hometown area, and my family is going to be catering as the wedding gift. They are making the food for the wedding, and there is no contract. This was supposed to be the gift. Well, he called me yesterday and invited me to the and uninvited me to the wedding. He said that his fiance is uncomfortable with me coming since they know I had feelings for him. She, meaning the fiance, thinks I will do something to cause drama at the wedding. I told him I would never do that, and I have literally never tried to cause a problem in any of his relationships. I was still uninvited. I was upset, and I told my mom what happened. My parents think it is BS and are now not going to the wedding. That means the catering is also canceled. My mom informed the couple that I got a call from Ryan, who was upset. He said he called me petty for taking back the family's gift when I was uninvited, that they don't have time to get someone else or the money to get another caterer, and his fiance was right that I did want to ruin the wedding. Was I over the line? Should I convince my family to do the food even though I am not invited?
4: Right? 651-641-1071. 651-641-1071. There's a lot to unpack here.
5: There's so much to unpack.
4: The first thing that rises to me is whether it's right or wrong. It's a she, right? That's the poster.
5: The poster is a she, yes.
4: Yeah. She's not responsible for her parents' decision. Whether you agree with the mom backing out, well, if they did that to you, I'm not going to do it, and that means no catering. I don't love, now, because can I tell you, I don't love that decision. Business is business.
5: Right.
4: And you made a commitment. You got to put that aside. Pull up your girl, pull up your panties, and you signed, you got to cater the wedding.
5: Yeah.
4: I don't like that. But this, the poster, she's not the asshat. He made a lot of assumptions. He made the assumption she was going to ruin his wedding. And then using the parents' decision to be like, see, you ruined it. No. Girl, you basically manifested that. She didn't ruin it.
5: Mm-hmm.
4: You know what ruined it? Your decision.
5: Yeah, that's a self-fulfilling prophecy.
4: Thank
5: you. Is what that is.
4: You ruined it. The chain of events that you and your aunts started that put in, you got the ball wrong. Your decision ruined your wedding. You decided to make an assumption that then led to a bad decision. And then that bad decision led to what is occurring now. So no, this poster is not the asshat. Colleen, what do you think?
5: I agree with you. I don't think the poster is the asshat at all. In fact, and I know that's the question, so now I've answered the question, and now I'm going to tell you how I really feel. Ryan, the fiance, you need to examine this situation.
4: Yeah.
5: Because something's not good. If you are having to disinvite a lifelong friend because your fiance is jealous, that's going to be a problem down the line some way, in some way, shape, or form.
4: Yes.
5: I think you're right, though. She can't control the original poster. She can't control what her parents decide to do with that information. And if Ryan were playing the tape all the way through, he might have realized, you know, they were going to find out that she wasn't invited to the wedding.
4: Yes.
5: The parents, regardless. And so she's not, but I agree with you. They should pull through and do the thing and deal with their emotions in other ways.
4: Yes. Before we go to the phone lines, Holly.
0: Yeah, this is messy.
5: So messy.
0: It's so messy. I don't think the OP is the asshat because, like Jason said, there are people who are making decisions that are outside of her control.
4: Yes. Let's go to the phone lines. Who do we have first, Holly?
0: Let's go to Rebecca.
4: Rebecca, welcome to our show. Is the poster the asshat?
6: God, no. I do. Like, I completely 100% agree with everything that Colleen said. The Ryan needs to reevaluate his relationship with his fiance. Clearly she has got some like
5: unresolved stuff.
6: Something going on.
5: Yeah.
6: That she's not going to allow a lifelong friend to come to the wedding.
4: Yeah.
6: Because they once upon a time had feelings for them.
4: Yeah. Many years ago.
6: Yeah, and clearly was like, okay, it's not going to happen. That's fine. I wish for the best for you. Guess what? You're uninvited. Oh, what the crap?
4: Yeah.
5: What the crap indeed,
4: the crap, Rebecca.
5: Rebecca,
4: mm-hmm. Thank you, friend. Who do we have next, Holly?
0: Kara.
4: Hi, Kara. Welcome to our show. Is the poster the asshat?
7: Absolutely not, and neither are her parents. Play stupid games, win stupid prizes.
4: Oh, look at Kara. I mean, just
5: so true. Oh, yeah, Kara, you're right.
4: Thank you, Kara. Mm-hmm. Who do we have next?
0: We're going to Judy.
4: Judy, is the poster the asshat?
8: No, and I think this is totally on the bride and the groom. I think if they had not invited her in the first place, I think that her parents would still cater. I think that them uninviting her is the reason that the parents are ditching him.
5: Mm-hmm.
8: So I think it's totally on the bride and the groom.
4: Thank you, Judy. Let's give Cole the last word. Cole, welcome to our show. You get the last word. Is the poster the asshat?
9: No, they are not the asshat. Like, what? Okay, here's your uninvitation. That's just crude.
5: I know, rude, right?
4: I love Cole so much. Thank you, Cole.
5: Cole,
4: you're
5: thank you.
4: Favorite. Cole's my favorite. We have a verdict, right, Holly?
0: Yes.
10: The results are in. You are not the asshat.
4: No. You are not. Ooh, that got me angry.
5: I know, that was unanimous, too, though. Everybody got fired up about that.
4: I was very angry.
0: Yeah, and I think that the bride and groom are not mature enough to get married.
5: I agree. Oh. You need to take a real hard look.
0: Yeah.
5: At this.
4: Hard luck. When we return, we need to talk about micro dramas with Holly Roberts. Next.
11: Morning, sunshine.
12: I find method acting to be the most ridiculous technique used specifically by people who really enjoy the smell of their own brand.
4: Didn't Sally Field get irritated with Daniel Day-Lewis? She played Mary Lee.
12: I'm sure she did, because she's a practical human being. It is a luxury to live in a space where you can forget yourself and just be a character.
4: I can't go to Lund's as Mary Todd Lincoln.
12: Can you imagine just rolling up to Cub Foods as Mary Todd Lincoln to pick up your fried chicken from the deli?
11: Pardon my hoop skirt.
12: Yeah, exactly. Exactly. Oh, I'm sorry.
11: Oh.
12: Just knocking over displays left, right, and center.
11: You go
12: riding
11: to the
12: your horse.
11: Yep.
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0: Welcome back. It's time for the Mary Hart John Tesh Memorial, Bob Goen Memorial. They're not dead yet. Entertainment tonight. Celebrity birthdays that seven of you care about. 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Are you ready for celebrity birthdays?
1: Ready.
2: Yeah.
0: Had some good ones today. He is the singer of several songs that I hated for years in the My Talk bumper music rotation library. Louis Capaldi is celebrating a birthday today. Oh. How old is Louis Capaldi?
1: Louis Capaldi is 27 years old today.
0: Okay, Holly.
2: Louis Capaldi is 28.
0: Louis Capaldi is 30 years old.
1: Oh, wow. Happy birthday,
2: Julia.
1: Louis.
2: Because he was born in 1996, Julia. Yeah,
1: seriously, we know the answer.
0: Oh, we are going way back on this one. Okay. This is an oldie but a goodie. Are you ready?
1: Yes.
0: American Idol's gray-haired fifth season sensation, Taylor Hicks. How old is Taylor Hicks today?
2: Soul Patrol.
1: Listen, he was already gray when he was on American Idol. And I think we thought he was older than he was. I think he is 58 years old.
0: Holly?
2: I think that he is a nice, solid 50.
0: Holly, get ready to go to Puerto Vallarta. He's 50 years old today.
2: No
0: He's
2: way.
0: 50, yes, he is.
2: Yay!
1: No way. Okay, well, you know, great.
0: Well,
1: happy birthday, Taylor Hicks.
0: I love a theme. Here's a theme. Our third celebrity birthday, Simon Cowell from American Idol and now America's Got Talent is also celebrating a birthday today. Colleen and Holly, how old is Simon Cowell?
1: This is tricky because his face is recently younger.
2: Is that what we're calling it?
1: Yep.
0: The new face on
1: it's
0: an
1: been
0: old
1: youngified.
0: Face. Yeah.
2: Yeah. He's yassified.
1: He's yassified. I'm going to say he's 66 years old.
0: Holly Roberts, how old is Simon Cowell today?
2: Oh, I'm going to go with 65.
1: His face.
0: Simon Cowell.
1: Might be.
0: Yeah, right. Is 67
1: oh,
0: years old.
1: Oh, we were in the neighborhood.
2: We were so close.
0: I'm throwing in a normal. I'm throwing in a fourth. It's the rule of three, but I got to throw this one
1: That's
0: in.
1: That's fine. Mm-hmm.
0: America's favorite communist leader, Vladimir Putin.
2: Oh, my God.
1: Yes.
0: How old is good old Vladimir Putin today?
1: He is dva.
2: What?
1: Dvasiam. No, he is, oh, geez. I'm going to say he's 72.
0: Holly Roberts.
2: I'm going to say Vladimir Putin is 76.
0: Vladimir Putin is blowing out 74 candles today.
2: Oh.
0: That's right.
2: Congratulations.
0: That's right.
2: Happy birthday to you.
0: Happy birthday.
1: Happy birthday.
2: Honey.
0: Mm-hmm. Okay, here we go. It's our favorite part, Colleen.
1: It is my favorite part. Watch the magic.
2: Now. I'm That's feeling right. more pressure as we
1: Sorry.
2: Continue this bit.
0: No, it's fine.
1: It's not a bit. It's a lifestyle.
2: That's true.
0: It is now time for the Holly Roberts dead celebrity birthday math. Thank you, Holly. I have a good one for you today. You're gonna love this. June Allison is dead as a doornail.
2: But if she was alive,
0: how old would June Allison be today?
2: June Allison, star of MGM musicals and later on a Depends spokesperson.
0: That's right.
2: June Allison. Well, okay, let's do some math. She would be 105.
0: Holly, I'm very sorry. Oh. It's the worst showing you've had since we started Dead Celebrity Birthday Math of Holly Roberts.
2: She probably would be a little older, huh?
0: Nope, she's 88. She'd be, no, that's not right.
2: She would be 88?
0: Hold on.
1: Yeah, that ain't right.
0: No, I'm sorry. I'm sorry. Oh, I'm looking at the wrong.
2: I said 105.
0: She was born in 1917.
2: Got it. So she would be 109.
1: That's actually, she wasn't that far off.
0: No, that's right. I was looking at the wrong sheet. I was looking at it. Holly is very close. That's right. There we go.
1: Holly, show your work.
2: Well, June Allison, she's always one of those stars that looked old but was actually young. Mm-hmm. So in the early 1940s when she was in MGM musicals, I'm like, oh, she probably was in her 20s, so let's subtract from there.
1: Okay.
0: There we go.
2: Would make sense.
1: Yeah.
0: Dead Celebrity Birthdays with Holly Roberts.
1: It's so good.
0: It was so good. Oh, we have so much for tomorrow. Let's just say that.
1: Can I just be honest with the world?
0: Go ahead.
1: We got to two things that were on the list today.
2: Two.
0: No. Oh,
1: Jason.
0: Oh, two. Yeah,
2: can we get a little background music, two. Jason?
0: What
2: I need a listicle song. Something that we can move through these items with.
0: Absolutely. Let's see here. This? No.
2: Yeah, that's a little inquisitive. We need something with a little more zest. Where's that fart song?
1: Yeah, bring that fart song back.
0: Oh, you want the fart song?
1: Yeah.
0: Oh, okay.
1: Why not?
0: Absolutely.
1: I think that's perfect.
0: I have the fart. Where is it? Where's my weird... I literally have a weird music bed. Fart song. Oh, here it is. Holly, are you ready?
2: Ready. These are all the things that we didn't get to on today's show. A Pee Wee Herman auction. They've updated the Wizard of Oz at Sphere. Michael Douglas is fed up with the term Nepo Baby, just like his wife, and for the same reasons, and they're both missing the point. Transformers is back with Spielberg and Bay. Kylie Jenner to star in a new show produced by her freaking sister. Tyra is bringing back her crap book, and I'll read it for you. Dolly Parton's nephew goes nuclear. Miley breaks a record, not a good one. One of the hottest toys of the year is right up my alley. Don't sleep on Bluey. Morons force Walt Disney World to change a ride pre-show, and well, it didn't work. We got to that, and also a big fat movie review of Digger.
0: Yep. Oh my gosh, we totally didn't even do the...
1: No, Jason, we did two things that we planned to do today. So, tune in tomorrow for today's show.
2: Yep.
1: Bat in a thousand.
0: Tomorrow will be the easiest show ever to produce.
1: Yeah, literally, just move it over.
0: We have nothing to do tonight.
2: Copy and paste. I'm going to even move this game that I thought of, and I'm going to move it over to the side.
1: Oh, it's going
2: to
1: be good, Jason.
0: I can't wait.
2: Because I got to talk about Digger.
1: Mm-hmm.
2: I went to the movie palace, and I had my injectable matinee theater time. That's where I can't lay down after getting Botox and I watch a movie.
0: Oh, my God. I am very excited about tomorrow's show. I think I'll be here.
1: I hope you will be.
2: Same. Please don't go.
0: I know.
2: What else are you going to be doing?
1: No, right?
0: I know, right? Yeah. What am I going to be doing this hour?
1: Oh man.
0: Oh, that's fantastic.
1: Really killed it, you guys.
0: We killed it. We did so well today. That's going to do it for us. If you're listening and you're a kid that's being bullied, go out there and be yourself because nobody can tell you're doing it wrong. Right, Colleen?
1: That's right, Jason. You guys, kindness is free. Go sprinkle that stuff everywhere and be excellent to each other. Thank you so much for hanging out with us today. We had just the best time talking about nothing we planned on. And we'll do it again tomorrow, probably. And we hope you'll come back to hang out with us again. Donna and Steve are coming up next on My Talk.
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16: Hello, welcome to the Donna and Steve Show. Right here on My Talk 107.1. This is where talk is fun.
17: We've been saying that for years.
16: For years and years, and we try to stick by that.
17: Yeah, that's right, Donna.
16: There's a few exceptions every now and then, but we're not going to run into any of that today, I don't think.
17: No. Today's a pretty airtight show. A lot of serious topics, thoughtful discussion. None of that. We have none of those things today. I would like to start with this.
16: Okay.
17: I took my dog on a walk this morning.
16: Oh, good for you.
17: As I'm leaving, I know, responsible dog owner. For those of you who don't know, we have a dog, soft-coated Wheaton Terrier. He's 6 years old. His name is Rex. He's a great little guy. At any rate, We have a yard. We have an invisible fence. He gets out and just, he's outside a lot, but we don't walk him a lot. I'd like to think of it as quarterly, right? Once a season, Donna. Isn't that what they tell you to do?
16: Yeah.
17: Thank you, Donna. And so this morning I was like, you know what? I'm going to go out. Show's looking good. Got a nice fall day here. Let's go take the dog on a walk. I could only find one doo-doo bag. And I was like, man, where are these other bags? What's going on? And I was like, all right, well, 90% of the time it's a one doo-doo bag situation. You know what this one turned into, Donna?
16: A two doo-doo situation.
17: So when I get to the point where he is now, we're on a residential street, and he is going doo-doo again, I'm thinking at that moment, well, I'm admitting doo-doo. What do I do now? Because I need to get this doo-doo, and it's right in front of people's homes and all that, and I'm not about to leave it. And I'm like, geez, what do I do? And I'm looking around at leaves, and I'm like, I don't want to be holding you in a leaf. Now, Donna, I take the cinch-tied doo-doo bag that has already been used, and I start trying to open that knot. Well, you know I've been exercising. I'm trying to be very private about that, but you keep wanting to bring it up. So, yes, I'm exercising, and I think my lean muscle is on the rise.
16: Okay.
17: I've cinched it too tight, is my point. So now I do what a desperate man would do.
16: Yeah, yeah, yeah.
17: Like I was on Fear Factor back in the early 2000s. I tried to bite open the knot.
16: No.
17: Now, here's how I thought of it. I need to, A, be a responsible dog owner, but B, the doo-doo has only been on the inside of the bag based on how I did it. There's nothing on the outside of that bag. It was a very clean boom, boom. We're picking it up. I'm pulling it. I can't get this knot open. Shift to the other part of the knot. Trying to tug it open. Meanwhile, I've got a white composite filling on my front tooth. That thing's liable to chip off at any point. I'm going to look like your run-of-the-mill carnival barker. But I risked it all in the name
16: with
17: of being a responsible. With all due, if you're listening, please and thank you. But then I'm like, what am I going to do? I can't get the bag open. So imagine you have a cinched bag and the doo-doo is at the bottom, the knot is in the middle, and then there's an open part at the top, right? Like it's like fanned out almost, like tissue paper.
16: Yes, sir.
17: I thought, well, this is my only choice. So I reached down. I was only halfway through this like 23-minute walk. So then I just reached down with that part, grabbed as much of it as I could, got it in there, and then just had to hold it clenched with open doo-doo there, but nothing on my hand. My hand was free and clear. My point is, this is why I can't walk my dog.
16: Yeah, yeah, I think you should just leave the dog at home. Right. No, listen, Linda.
17: What?
16: Just always have two bags. Got to be a two-bag rule. I know.
17: I always do, except for this morning. That's my point.
16: I
17: always do.
16: You know, I can't tell you how many times I've been at the dog park. And, you know, sometimes they provide bags in these bigger parks. And sometimes they're out. And I have to ask somebody. I'm like, I'm sorry. Do you happen to have an extra poop bag? You know, and everyone's happy to oblige.
17: Listen, this once happened to me in front of a house on this same street, and the homeowner was outside on the porch talking with someone, and I actually said to her, I'm so sorry to bother you, but if you happen to have like an old Target plastic bag, if I could use it, I'm now suddenly shy a bag. And, you know, she didn't seem like she was super warm about it, but she did it, and I appreciated that. But I thought, you know, what would Donna do in this situation? She would have left it there. I actually thought of you in that moment, and I thought Donna would have been like, look, we did our best. We got a bag. I'm not holding that open doo-doo the whole way home.
16: I would have at least faked it. I would have at least faked going through it. No, it also depends. Is it on a city sidewalk, or is it on someone's yard, in which case I would, on my way to work, pull over in front of the house, get out, and pick up the doo-doo.
17: It was on the city part of the sidewalk, so it's that little strip of grass between the sidewalk and the street, the residential street. But still, that homeowner is responsible for mowing that.
16: You know what? Things happen.
17: That's right.
16: Life is too short to hold grudges, you know?
17: Yes, yes.
16: Just forgiveness. Do your best. That's all we ask, is that you do your best. And it sounds like you really did today.
17: I did. It was fine. You know, here's what I will say, if I may. And I'm trying to get stronger mentally because I'm getting a little too irritated too quickly by things recently. I'll be honest. And so I thought, you know, I got to tighten up my mental game, because then it did suck a little bit of the relaxing fall morning listening to instrumental music while walking my dog vibe as I was holding open dog doo-doo in my hand. you know.
16: I get it.
17: It did take a little bit away from that.
16: But you know what, Steve?
17: What
16: you
17: is
16: made
17: it, Donna?
16: An effort. You took the dog on a walk. Do you, that means so much to your dog. Your dog gets all these new things to smell. It's exciting. It's, you know, stimulating. It's just, it was a beautiful gesture.
17: Thank you. Thank you, Rex. Or wait, you're welcome, Rex.
16: Yeah. Where's that guy? Where's that guy? Get him in there.
17: He's right down at my feet right
16: now.
17: Oh,
16: okay.
17: He's all now he's turning on his side. That was a big walk, huh? Okay. Look, now he's going up to the couch. There he is, Donnie. You want to look at him? There he is. 3, 2, 1, and he lays down.
16: Yeah, he's a cute dog.
17: He's all tuckered out. Yeah. Interestingly, I asked a question on Facebook today for no apparent reason. What is the most ridiculous thing you've ever said to your child or your pet out loud? Just the craziest thing where you're like, boy, that's a weird sentence to say. Huh. And boy, did Michelle get us started off on the right foot when she said, to my sight-impaired dog, Arthur, while wearing a pair of shorts, would you stop sticking your cold, wet nose up my bum? She had treats in her pocket.
16: Oh, yeah, that'll happen. Yeah, yeah, yeah.
17: My daughter, when she was about 4 or 5 years old, Lisa said, would tell me that her cat was her lover. I think she meant to say just like, lovey, like I love you, this cat. But that makes it a little weird.
16: It's kind of like me with Rocco that time. Here in the office, I sent him a text thanking him for something like, oh, thank you, I love you. And instead I said, I can love you.
17: Which totally changes the message. And it feels like you were coming on to him in a really weird, kind of drunk way.
16: I was like, thank you, I can love you.
17: I can love you. Do you need love? I can love you. Let's see here. Weirdest thing you've ever said out loud to your child or to your pet. Kimberly. Stop licking your brother's ear. Donna, do you think that was a child or a pet?
16: I think it was a pet.
17: I thought it was a child, but it was a message she had to deliver to her Basset Hound.
16: Oh, cute.
17: I think maybe the Basset Hound may have been licking the child's ear.
16: Oh, that could be. Yes, brother.
17: All right, this is good. Now we can keep playing child or pet. Who said it?
16: Like
17: or
16: that.
17: Who'd they
16: I
17: have
16: like
17: to say
16: that.
17: It to? Who'd they have to say it to? Child or a pet? This is a heating vent. We don't pee in it.
16: I am going to say that was a child.
17: That was a child. Good job. Next one up. This is from Gina. We're playing Did They Say This to a Pet or to Their Child? Gina said, if you could not pee on your brother, that would be great.
16: I'm going to say, ooh, that could go either way, like most of them. I'm going to say child.
17: That was a dog.
16: Okay, okay.
17: That was a dog who was lifting up its leg and peeing on its brother. Let's see here. How about this? Gina had to say, we lick lollipops and ice cream, not walls or other people.
16: Child.
17: Yes, she works at a school, so maybe not even her own child. This is just to a student where you had to delineate that.
16: Cute.
17: Now, this one's kind of easy. Well, actually, let's go to this one first. Where did you get Fix-A-Dent?
16: That is a dog.
17: That is a dog, yes. And the next thing she had to say was, stop chewing the Fix-A-Dent.
16: That is funny. One time, if I may, my dog, Max, came up to me and his teeth were like, it's like he was smiling, but his upper and bottom weren't touching. And he's wagging his tail and wagging his head. And I'm like, what do you have? And I opened his mouth. He had a thing of dental floss, like a plastic container of dental floss in the back of his mouth, holding his teeth open. That could have been dangerous.
17: Yeah, a lot of those things could go a little sideways, those what turn into funny moments.
16: That's
17: you know, we have so many funny responses that are coming through. We'll do a little bit of this again coming up.
16: Okay.
17: A little more. We'll do it next hour. We'll get into...
16: We'll sprinkle. Okay.
17: And it's called, who'd they say it to?
16: I love it.
17: A child or a pet?
16: Great.
17: When we return, I got a couple things on some male celebrities who are getting a little bit older. Josh Hartnett turning 48. I'll tell you how that has him feeling about his career and what Ryan Reynolds wants for his 50th birthday party.
16: Oh.
17: We will explain when we come back. It's Donna and Steve on My Talk.
18: Brittany and Kendall.
19: Have you ever had something
18: get stuck in the dressing room and you go, am I going to dislocate a shoulder possibly to get out of this?
1: Is this how I die?
18: Yes.
1: Is this how they find me with like a dress half up and my butt is just hanging out and my arms are stuck up? The dressing rooms are like material. It's
18: curtains.
1: It's a curtain. So when that panic sets in, you just have to step out of that curtain to like this wide area and be like, somebody help me.
18: Please.
1: I'm a monster.
18: Anybody? Is anybody here?
1: And that is my full crotch out. Yes. But I need help in my darkest hour.
18: Oh,
1: please. And I'm so sorry. I know I ripped this. I will not be buying it because I realize also it's out of my price range.
18: No.
1: And more importantly, it does not fit me.
19: Brittany and Kendall with producer Mike. The next generation of talk radio, where talk is fun. My Talk 107.1. Everything entertainment.
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0: You know, this isn't actually live right now. I'm a television star. I've been told I need my beauty sleep.
1: And a lot of help from makeup.
0: Not sure we needed to go there. But enjoy these Best of Donna and Steve segments replayed for you now on My Talk 107.1.
1: Hey, guys, welcome back. You are listening to the Donna and Steve Show. Happy to have you guys on board on this Humpty Dumpty Day.
2: Oh, dang, I forgot. It's hump day.
1: That's right, Steve. You got to say it at least once a show.
2: No doubt, queen.
1: Thank you.
2: I like this story from Josh Hartnett. Josh Hartnett is now 48 years old.
1: Okay.
2: Do with that what you will. We're all getting older. And in a Vanity Fair interview, he says that at 48, he feels closer to an undiscovered talent than an established star. He describes finally being at the point in his career where he gets to make the kind of acting choices that he wants to make. And he also says that his full family life helps keep Hollywood attention in its appropriate place, right? Properly,
1: yeah.
2: In perspective.
1: Great.
2: But I think that there's something cool about this of being, like, he's 48, fair to call that middle age, right? In your 40s?
1: Sure, sure.
2: 50s, that's like a standard middle age-y kind of thing.
1: Yeah.
2: What is middle age? 30s, 40s, 40s, 50s?
1: You know, I guess
2: 35
1: it
2: to 45?
1: I'll find out for you.
2: Okay, I'm going to say 40s, I think. I feel like that feels like the most reasonable middle age thing.
1: Yeah, 40 to 65. That's what
2: it
1: says.
2: That's generous. To 65. Okay, Captain Smuckers, well, please let me know when you're 130.
1: Well, listen, I don't think it's meant to sound literal.
2: Okay, I'm sorry. I'm sorry.
1: It's okay. Most health groups and researchers place middle age between 40 and 65.
2: Okay. Well, in that case, Josh Hartnett of 48 certainly fits the bill. But it's kind of a little bit of a refreshing take for anyone who feels like, oh, it's too late for me to start over, or to even just to feel a new gust of energy if you stay in the same line of work, but to have new passion, maybe some new goals within your line of work. Because I think we very naturally, and I worked with someone once who constantly referred to herself as being on the casino tour. And I think it's cool to hear people say, like, you can get fresh wind, a second wind, new energy, new vision at any time.
1: Yeah.
2: And the more we open ourselves up to that, I think the better. And sometimes that might require also, or could lead you to changing careers, getting into a different line of work, leaving a job that people are like, oh, I thought you would stay there forever. There's something empowering about that.
1: Going back to school.
2: Yeah.
1: You know, it's interesting. I follow quite a few older
2: donkeys.
1: Donkeys as well. Thank you. But I also follow some famous women of a certain age. And a lot of them who are in their 60s are like, I've never felt more alive.
2: Hmm.
1: I feel so much more alive today than I did when I was 40, you know. And you hear that quite a bit. It's like I have confidence I didn't have when I was 40. I have stability that I didn't have when I was 40, that type of thing. And I'm like, well, good for you. Go get it.
2: I think that's nice. Later in the show, we're going to be talking about the 10 commandments of vitality, according to
1: longevity.
2: Perhaps a little vitality mixed
1: sure.
2: in with that could be a byproduct of it. But we'll do that today at 10:45. It's kind of cool because it's 10 commandments of longevity, according to, you know, an expert, quote unquote. And none of them cost anything. $0 investment for these things, which I think is great. But I remember, not to try to pat myself on my back, it will sound like that, I know, but what was it, five years ago, when right around this time, when I decided to leave my TV job.
1: Yep.
2: That was like, you know, there's a risk involved in that, and it's very easy to, when you get a good gig like that,
1: yep.
2: stay in it until the ship starts taking on water. But, you know, I remember I got a little bit of an itch and was like, okay, what could life look like if I didn't do this? And there is a little bit of kind of imposter syndrome. I guess you've probably heard that phrase before, where it's like, am I equipped to do these other things?
1: Sure.
2: Because people know me as this thing.
1: Yes.
2: And that is a voice that will start chirping from the peanut gallery every now and again. And it's really important to quiet them or kick them out of the theater if you have the power.
1: Right.
2: But it's it can be really empowering on the other side to say, just because I did one thing that a lot of people saw or associated me with doesn't mean that that is the thing I need to do forever. But in fact, if you have a whole bunch of interests that maybe have nothing to do with what you're doing right now, it's never too late to explore those.
1: I love that. Yes, do it.
2: Okay, though.
1: Thank you, everyone.
2: With that, I would like to announce that I'm leaving this radio show.
1: Okay.
2: Hey, Donna! Don't say that. You're supposed to cry.
1: You're not leaving. You're not going anywhere.
2: Donna.
1: Only because you need the bennies.
2: I'm in it for Blue Cross.
1: That's right.
2: Anyway, Ryan Reynolds is about to celebrate a big birthday. I believe it's later in October that he will be turning 50 years old.
1: Wow.
2: We're all getting older. All these young stars. Everybody's getting older. Well, he says here's what he wants for his 50th birthday party, Donna. Not a huge celebration. Stars. Everybody's getting older. Well, he says here's what he wants for his 50th birthday party, Donna. Not a huge celebration.
1: I get it. I get it. I'm not like a party.

0: you in and did all the work.
1: That is one way of looking at it. A smidge on the cynical side.
0: Yeah, like, there. I didn't do anything to get here.
1: That's why we have Mother's Day.
0: I know.
1: Well, here's why Ryan Reynolds doesn't want the celebration. Maybe it's a little different than you.
0: Okay.
1: He turns 50, Ryan Reynolds, on October 23rd, if you want to send him a card. But he says he already gets plenty of attention.
0: There you
1: go.
0: He
1: said, I don't need you to do a big to-do for me. And it kind of brings up that question. Like, for anyone who's ever planned a surprise party, are you doing it for them? Is it what they would really want? Or do you just feel like it would be a fun idea?
0: Steve.
1: What?
0: This brings me back to Thanksgiving and Easter. When you're like, why would you just sit at home? I'm like, because I want to. You know? And you're like, no, you shouldn't. You could do that anytime. And I'm like, yeah, but this is what I want to do. So you have to remember that.
1: Now, may I point counterpoint?
0: Yeah,
1: and
0: sure.
1: You'll win.
0: You've
1: your
0: got
1: life.
0: You've got about 20 seconds.
1: That's all I need. Donna, you have you time a lot.
0: I like
1: and
0: it.
1: And so my suggestion is just on those days where you could come together and celebrate and share a table with other people and talk and encourage each other and share funny stories. One day a year I'm asking for from you. One day, and you refuse my invitation.
0: That is correct.
1: If you had been here back in whatever the year was, the 1400s, there would have been no Thanksgiving ever.
0: Okay, bye.
2: Where talk is fun.
3: It's a welcome distraction.
2: My talk. Everything entertainment.
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2: Donna, you're the best.
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3: Okay. Tell me why. Hey guys, welcome back. You are listening to the Donna and Steve Show. I'm the Donna, he's the Steve.
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7: It's Donna Valentine with her 359 points, taking on Steve Patterson with his 348 points. It means Steve gets the lifeline today. We are going to the northeast area of Minneapolis this morning. We're saying good morning to Katie.
3: Hi, Katie.
2: Hi, Katie.
8: Good morning.
3: How are you?
8: I'm good, thanks. How are y'all?
2: Really well, Katie. Katie, first question about your name. Are you a Kathleen, a Catherine, or is it just Katie on the birth certificate?
8: My government name is Catherine with a Y and a K.
2: Nice.
3: I like it.
2: Does anybody in your family or in your life call you Catherine?
8: Only if I am in trouble.
3: Love it.
2: Donna, your take so far, instant reaction to her voice and demeanor on the phone, because I'm getting a vibe from it.
3: Lovely, really good energy. Sounds like very chill. Very like, yeah, man, whatever. Like, yeah, I want like her to talk to Rocco.
2: I want you to do front desk at a, like work the phones at a spa.
8: Oh, I love that for me.
2: Yeah, you'd get all sorts of freebies there and free facials and Swedish massages. Well, thank you so much for calling in. We appreciate that. Let us now send it over to our producer, Stormer, to find out today's topic.
7: All right, for today's topic, well, this screenwriter joins stars Mikey Madison and Jeremy Allen White for a gala screening of his latest film, The Social Reckoning, on Tuesday. However, all eyes were on the screenwriter's shockingly bronzed face, the comments section of the Sony Pictures Instagram post documenting the event, quickly devolved into an all-out roast. People were describing the screenwriter's tan as absurd and extra crispy. That screenwriter is Aaron Sorkin. We're doing Aaron Sorkin trivia today.
3: Okay, all right.
2: All right. I feel pretty good about this.
3: Yeah,
2: all right, Donna,
3: Steve
2: why don't
3: is a
2: you
3: big fan, so...
2: Make some time. Get out of here real quick, huh?
3: Fine.
7: Wow.
3: Bye.
2: Let's go, Donna.
7: All right, Donna Valentine is leaving the room, and Katie, I'm going to put you on hold really quick as we go over the first round of questions with Steve for Aaron Sorkin trivia. Are you ready, Mr. Patterson?
2: Yeah, I'm ready.
7: All right, let's begin with this first question. Aaron Sorkin created this NBC drama about the White House.
2: The West Wing.
7: He wrote a Broadway play based on this Harper Lee novel.
2: To Kill a Mockingbird.
7: And he wrote Charlie Wilson's War, which stars this actor.
2: Tom Hanks. Harper Lee, I feel like it's To Kill a Mockingbird. That was the big one. Was it anything else? Could it have been anything else? No, and that's Courtroom. Yeah. That's Sorkin written all over it. I like those answers. Hi, Mom. In case she's listening.
7: In case my mom is listening. She might be. All right. Well, let's bring Katie back in, and let's see if she likes your answers as much as you do, Steve. All right, Katie, you heard my Aaron Sorkin questions. You heard Steve's answers. Would you like to change any of his answers?
8: He absolutely nailed it. So I changed nothing.
7: All right.
8: Big Sorkin fan here, so well done.
7: He made like a hammer, and he nailed it, according to Katie. Okay.
2: All right,
7: Katie. Well, I'm going to put you on hold one more time as we bring Donna Valentine back into the room. Come on back, D-Val. Ooh, she's eating something. What's she got? She's got a snack.
3: Skittles.
7: Ooh, taste of the rainbow.
3: You got it, buddy, boo.
2: Skittles are good. I don't think I can taste. I don't know if there's a difference in the colors
7: there is.
2: In an individual package.
7: There okay. is.
2: Like, I think the bags have different colors, like the red bag, the purple bag. Remember they had like a teal bag yeah. or green. I
7: sour.
2: Like those. Yeah, that's fun.
7: Yeah, I think the red one's a strawberry, purple or oh. grape, green or apple, orange or orange.
3: I don't know. They probably all taste the same.
7: Or lemon. They don't.
2: Very
7: I eat them by color. I will admit this. I eat Skittles by color. I eat the lemon ones first, then the orange ones, then the apple ones, then the grape, then the strawberry. I have a system of how I eat Skittles.
3: Wow.
2: Single?
3: Tell me your OCD without telling me OCD and single.
2: He yeah. leads with that on the first date.
7: Oh, yeah. It goes really well.
2: Fun fact about me. And they're like, check, please.
7: And it's just a shame. I never get to bring it up on a second date. I wonder
2: right.
7: why.
2: Yeah.
7: Oh,
2: darn it.
7: Man.
2: All right. Good luck, Donna.
3: Thank
2: All
3: right. you.
7: All right, Donna. Again, we are doing Aaron Sorkin trivia today. Are you ready?
3: Yes.
7: Okay. Let's begin with this first question. Aaron Sorkin created this NBC drama about the White House.
3: Yeah, that's, oh, my God. Martin, what's his face? Sheen. I'll get back to you.
7: He wrote a Broadway play based on this Harper Lee novel.
3: Oh my God! I know it. I read it. It's about the guy. The guy with next. To Kill a Mockingbird.
7: He wrote Charlie Wilson's War, which stars this actor.
3: Charlie Wilson's War. I don't know. Go back to the first one.
7: NBC drama about the White
3: the
7: House.
3: The Newsroom.
2: Hey, Donna, breathe. Get a.
3: I know the answer.
2: Chaotic.
3: I know it. I know it. I know it.
2: Not right now, you don't.
3: Dang it. Brittany. Okay. Brittany. Bradley Whitford is in it.
7: Allison Janney.
3: Yes.
2: This is like being able to name all the individual members of a band, but not the band. You're doing great, Donna.
7: All right. Well, let's bring Katie back in here and let's see who's spinning the wheel today. Question number one. Aaron Sorkin created this NBC drama about the White House. Steve and Katie, you said The West Wing.
3: Whatever.
7: Donna Valentine, you said The Newsroom, which was another series created by Aaron Sorkin, to your credit.
2: My favorite one.
7: Correct answer for this one, though, is... The West Wing, a point for Steve and Katie. Question number two. Aaron Sorkin wrote a Broadway play based on this Harper Lee novel. You all said To Kill a Mockingbird. The correct answer is To Kill a Mockingbird. Good job. Final question here.
2: To Kill a Mockingbird. I like that. That was fun.
7: Well, remember the last time I said To Kill a Mockingbird, I said To Kill a Mockingbird?
2: No.
3: No, I
7: guess
3: do not.
7: I remember that. Yeah,
3: no.
7: I wanted to make sure I said that very succinctly today.
2: Okay.
7: All good. Right. Final question here. Aaron Sorkin wrote Charlie Wilson's War, which stars this actor.
3: Dang it.
7: Steve and Katie, you said Tom Hanks. Donna Valentine, we did not get a clear answer from you on this question.
2: Donna, don't.
7: Correct answer is... Tom Hanks, and that means Steve, with the assist from Katie today, is your winner in the Aaron Sorkin edition of the COPCK.
2: Hey, we did it. Katie, we did it.
8: I did nothing, Steve. You did it all. You can't.
3: Yeah, Steve, you're so special.
7: Donna.
8: Yeah.
2: All right.
7: Well, you were here for moral support, Katie. Give yourself a
8: That's
7: little bit
8: right.
7: of credit.
2: Yeah. Yes, you would have gotten all of those answers, Katie, had I not been here. Yeah.
8: That's right.
2: All right.
8: I would have crushed it.
2: All right, Katie. Well, it sounds like somebody just came in the front door and they're here for their shiatsu, so we'll leave you be. But stay on the line.
8: Thank
2: Stormer
8: so
2: will get you
8: okay.
2: a My Talk body scrubber.
7: She's not going to spin the wheel for you? She helped you
2: oh,
7: win.
2: Oh, I'm sorry.
7: What are
2: yes,
7: you doing?
2: Yes. I'm sorry. Give us a 3-2-1 countdown and spin the crap out of this thing.
8: All right. 3-2-1.
7: All right. Great spin, Katie. And today's game for Steve Patterson was worth... Oh, dear.
2: Oh, no.
7: It's not a super whammy, but he's losing another 3 points today. Steve, this is, back-to-back whammies for you. You're dropping down to 345 points. Well, Donna stays at 359.
2: Dang,
3: all right.
2: Shut up, Donna.
8: Terrible.
2: I have won 2 days in a row and lost 8 points.
7: Indeed.
2: Okay. Hey, well, listen, Katie, I hope that you call again. We loved having you on the show. Thank you very much for listening.
8: Thank you so much.
3: Bye, Katie.
2: Stay on the line.
7: What a great voice.
3: Yes.
2: Really
3: very,
2: nice.
3: Very,
2: yeah.
7: Very soft.
2: Yes. Yeah. Mm-hmm.
7: All right, bonus onesies, funsies.
3: Yes, please.
7: All right, here we go. Aaron Sorkin wrote a 2015 movie about this inventor. This inventor bought the animation division of Lucasfilm. Steve?
2: Wow, I'm going to say Walt Disney, and I don't think that's right now.
7: Is it Walt Disney? It is not. So, Donna, you can listen to the rest of the clues. Let me repeat clue number two.
2: Can I just come in now because I know the answer?
7: No, you may not. This inventor bought the animation division of Lucasfilm, which he eventually turned into Pixar. This inventor was the founder of Apple.
3: Okay. I am going to say the answer to that is Steve Jobs.
7: It is Steve Jobs,
3: thank
7: which
3: you.
7: Means Donna Valentine is moving up to 360 points, while Steve is back at 345.
3: Way to go.
2: Who?
7: You.
3: Everybody.
2: I feel bummed out.
3: Why? You won!
2: Donna. Mm. That's like winning a poker game and then getting robbed in the alley.
3: Yeah.
2: Hey, but buddy, you played those aces really well. Yeah, okay.
3: And you
2: thanks.
3: Won, man. You
2: but
3: will always go down
2: wallet.
3: In history as the winner, but they have my wallet.
2: Donna.
3: I know.
2: Why are you this way?
3: Buddy, boo.
2: Donna.
3: Come on, man.
2: I got something fun for people.
3: All right, I'm ready.
2: Dunkin' is releasing a special menu for Avengers Doomsday. This movie, by the way, the movie comes out Christmas time. The menu, to get you all excited about it, comes out on November 4th. There will be a Doomsday Donut, which is like a brownie batter donut with chocolate icing and green and chocolate sprinkles, inspired by Dr. Doom, who's going to be played by Robert Downey Jr.
3: Great.
2: That will also be available as Munchkin Donut Holes. Can we still say Munchkin? Are we getting canceled? Probably canceled.
3: I'm not sure.
2: They used to be called Smidgets in the town where I grew up.
3: Cute.
2: Then you have the Avenging Donut. That is a cotton candy filled top with vanilla flavored icing, red, yellow, blue sprinkles representing the Avengers, X-Men, the Fantastic Four, and iced, listen to this one, Donna.
3: I'm listening.
2: Captain Chino.
3: Ooh.
2: That's espresso, caramel flavor, and coffee milk lightly blended and served over ice, inspired, of course, by...
3: Ronald McDonald.
2: Son of a gun.
3: What was the question?
2: Captain America, you bozo.
3: Oh, okay. I like that you stuck with the clown.
2: Then a clobbered cloud latte, Wakandan daydream refresher, optic blast lemonade. There's a ton. There's like 8 different items. The movie comes out December 18th. The menu hits Dunkin' November 4th. And that's all. No, you just sucked the fun right out of it.
3: I'm sorry. Yeah, I said sorry.
2: Yeah, sorry is how you have always said it and how you should say it.
3: Okay.
2: Okay?
3: Thank you. Yeah.
2: I don't even want to see this movie with you anymore.
3: Which one?
2: Donna. Look at me.
3: Avengers. I heard you. I know. Avengers, Dunkin' Donuts. Delicious items.
2: I feel like I'm not getting all of you right now.
3: I'm here.
2: I feel like emotionally you're fragmented and looking at emails of telling me that I'm
3: bad. I swear I'm not. Look, ask Stormer. I'm looking right at that.
7: Really quickly, Donna, when's the last time you had Dunkin' Donuts?
3: Like a donut?
7: Oh, God.
3: Or a coffee. Dunkin' Donuts coffee.
2: So people are always going to mean donuts when they say, have you had Dunkin' Donuts?
3: Yeah, but not necessarily. I mean... Dunkin' Donuts is about the coffee.
2: How about instead of playing at the margins, we just played like common folk speak?
3: Okay. It's been a while.
2: How long?
3: Not
2: is
3: that
2: a while?
3: Long. I don't know. Maybe 8 years.
2: Since you've had any donut, you think?
3: No. Okay. I've had donuts. Remember, they used to bring donuts here to that meeting that we were never invited to, everybody else was in. Remember that time?
2: I remember that time. We were doing the show.
3: We didn't even know there was a meeting. Everyone's like, yeah, we just got back from the meeting. I'm like, what?
2: For all we know, they might have been meeting about us. Live listening to the show. You like this stuff?
3: Right.
2: They're bickering a lot. You like this? When we return, we talked about it at the top of the show. The 10 Commandments of Longevity, and none of them cost you a single dime. You'll want to hear this list. That one we return, Donna and Steve on My Talk.
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6: There are some people who get really into their costume and they start acting like they are the person. 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
2: Yeah.
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3: That was so confusing.
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2: Everything we say is useful. That's the biggest You know, that wasn't right, but I didn't hate it. I don't know what it was.
7: You came in really high that time.
3: You did.
2: I did. Sorry, really I'm actually in my angel era.
7: I can see your wings growing.
2: Oh, boy, look at him going all Gabriel.
7: Nice halo, buddy.
2: You want to try one more time, Don? Is that what you're saying?
3: Sure. Yeah, yeah, yeah.
2: Again, not the spot I thought you were going to go, Stormer, but that worked.
7: Thank you.
2: You should enter a boys' ensemble.
7: Okay.
2: For grown men. For adult men. Okay.
3: All right, now my turn. I have got the Ten Commandments of love.
2: Oh?
3: No.
2: Oh? What are we doing with segments these days? Wow. Everything entertainment. Thou shalt not murder.
3: That's not the first one.
2: All right.
3: I have got the Ten Commandments of longevity. Okay.
2: I like this.
3: Thank you. Okay, so the secret to a longer life, according to this longevity expert named Dr. Michael Hall, goes like this. Now, this is the recipe for the fountain of youth. Okay, and it's pretty simple. It doesn't cost you anything. Number one, guard your attention. Be mindful of the content you consume. He says what you think you become.
2: I would just say this to all you people who watch every news program and read every news article and walk around feeling like, well, gosh, the world really does suck. Guard your attention because there's a lot of great that's happening as well. And just because it's available doesn't mean you need to read every article about every bad thing that has happened in every place around the world.
3: Right. Right.
2: IMHO.
3: Did you say IMHO?
2: Yes. Do you know what I mean?
3: No.
2: Guess what I mean?
3: You are hydrogen.
2: All right, hang on. We'll give her one more guess before we throw her a life preserver.
3: IMHO.
2: IMHO. No, hey, Stormer, stay out of this. Donna, look at me.
3: Okay, you are Santa Claus.
2: Huh?
3: H-O, ho.
2: What'd you call me?
3: Santa Claus. You told me to guess. You're like, IMHO, so who says ho?
2: Papa, she's ho. No, I, in my humble opinion.
3: Oh, I didn't get the I part. IMHO. I thought you were saying I'm H-O.
2: I'm ho. I like the beginning of I am hydrogen. I am hydrogen. All must bow.
3: All right, back to the list. Number one, guard your attention. Number two, honor your sleep. You want to prioritize quality sleep. Number three, move daily. It is important to stay active with regular movement and exercise. These are the commandments of longevity. Number four is preserve strength. You got to maintain muscle strength, mobility, and posture. That is a key to living longer.
2: Not just about getting your steps in. Steps are important, but you need to
3: lift weights.
2: And the older you get, the more important they say it is for you to lift some sort of weights.
3: That's right, because then you start losing muscle mass. That makes you feel sluggish and lazy. It's bad for your posture. So do what you can.
2: Yes.
3: Number five, eat real food. Focus on minimally processed foods and portion control.
2: That's a good
3: Yeah, that's like a good eat one. Whole foods, you know? Eat a piece of chicken, but don't eat the chicken breast from the deli, right?
2: Eat less stuff out of boxes and bags.
3: Perfect. Eat real food, embrace purpose, find meaningful work, service, or goals.
2: Donna.
3: This is meaningful work. Don't you think?
5: Yeah.
3: Number seven, cultivate relationships. You want to build and maintain strong social connections with your family and with your friends. You want to welcome challenge. Keep your mind engaged. You want to have stimulating activities. You want to remain curious, continue learning and exploring new experiences. That's number nine, remain curious. And number 10, keep the funnel wide.
5: Wide.
3: So this expert said aging is a natural narrowing of our metaphorical funnel. So if you do your best to be resilient with healthy habits, then you will keep that funnel wide. The goal is not to accumulate more birthdays, but to make those years healthier and more meaningful.
2: Okay.
3: Likey?
2: Nice. I like that. That's a good list, Donna.
3: It's a good list. It's a good list.
2: I've got something that I hope will be helpful for everybody. These are three little iPhone hacks that you might not have known about. And I certainly didn't know about two of them. And I think that they would be really helpful. And the one that I did know about is one that I use all the time. So the first thing with your iPhone, if you don't know, is the easy way to move your cursor, if you need to move it a long way, is that you can just hold down the space bar.
3: Okay.
2: And then you can move your cursor wherever you need it to go.
3: With a mouse, you mean?
2: Yeah, just on your iPhone, you would do this. So if you were texting, had a big text and saw a typo three sentences ago, hold that space bar down, and now you can just move the cursor. Once you let go, the cursor is right there.
3: That's
2: delete
3: helpful.
2: That word.
3: Okay, that's very helpful.
2: Okay, yeah, I use that one all the time. These ones I didn't know about. Let a grocery store list organize itself. You can evidently do this in Reminders. You go back to your Reminders homepage, which I don't think many of us go to because we just say, hey, assistant, set a reminder for blah, blah, blah. But we don't actually go to the Reminders page. Well, when you do, if you go in Reminders and add a list, you can choose the list type on your iPhone.
3: Okay.
2: Select groceries. And then you can copy and paste things or like put things in there. If you have a list already, it should sort them into categories such as produce, frozen foods, etc. And then if the app does put something in the wrong category, you can just simply move it down and the list will remember your preference. And so it'll just categorize everything for you instead of just a note that has random things and might be a little bit out of the order of the flow of the grocery store.
3: Okay.
2: Is that nice?
3: Yeah, really nice.
2: And last one, put the exact product on the shopping reminder. You can open a reminder's details and attach a photo of the package or label. Wives, I'm looking at you when you send your husbands out to get that one thing of deli meat. Take a picture, add it to the list. Bam!
3: Very good. Very good. Thank you.
6: If life is a game to be won, then every child deserves to play on a level field. Children International is empowering young people at every stage of growth to achieve their goals.
8: Phoenix has bizarre crime.
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3: Hey, it's Donna with Julie from Rebath, and I have to thank you. 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
14: Hey, it's Donna and Steve. 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
2: We have a few emails that we'll get to.
3: All right.
2: Before we move into a little movie news, we're a show of the people. Ain't that right, Dee Dee?
3: That's right, dude.
2: Listen, Sonia's pulling no punches with her thoughts on Dunkin' Donuts. Dunkin' has horrible donuts. Don't bother. Cub has great donuts. Huh. Yo-Yo Donuts in Minnetonka is also really good for over-the-top ones.
3: Okay.
2: I have something unpopular to say.
3: Okay.
2: I'm not a fan of the over-the-top donut. Give me a really good glaze, a really good sugar, a really good Bavarian cream, and a really good, just like standard chocolate frosting with the donut underneath. You know what I'm saying?
3: Yeah, sure. I would agree with that.
2: I don't need your bacon and we put Fruity Pebbles on it. You know what you can do? You can throw that in the garbage can for me, please.
3: Yeah, I think it's a little overdone, but you know, people like kitschy stuff.
2: Jesse says, I think Stormer might have a crush on Lifeline Katie. With that nice voice she had, is love in the air?
16: Ooh, I'll never tell.
2: Okay. Dog costume party. This is an email from Karen. We are a dog-friendly office, and we are having a dog costume party for our employees and their dogs on Thursday, October 29th. Our office is across the street from Hubbard.
3: Oh.
2: Bring your dogs by. No, thank you, Karen.
3: All right, then.
2: Donna can't have her dog in public near other dogs, and I don't feel like it. It just sounds like it's going to be too much pulling back on the leash.
3: Yeah, okay.
2: And then finally, I think Steve, oh, this is about who's more of a disaster. Teresa says, I think Steve has more opportunities for disasters. He does have four kids. Donna seems to have more. Steve has Lou to stop him from many disasters.
3: That's true.
2: You may be six of one, half a dozen of the other. So maybe we're disaster-y in different ways.
3: Sure.
2: Okay.
3: All right, then.
2: Okay, then.
3: Are we done with emails?
2: Yeah.
3: All right. So I saw this morning. There is an upcoming AI movie that could be an Oscar contender. The movie is called The Gods Don't Give Gifts. It is hitting theaters on December 4th. And it's like this futuristic, dystopian anthology about the disturbing consequences of humanity's attempt to transcend the limits of the physical body. Say what now? Okay, it's completely AI generated, and the makers plan to submit it for Best Animated Feature.
2: Best animated, okay.
3: Now, Academy rules do state that AI neither helps nor harms a movie's chances of getting nominated, but they will take into account the degree to which a human was at the heart of the creative authorship. And one of the filmmakers says that this movie is a historic moment in animation and says we feel it could be this generation's Toy Story. Have you looked at the trailer at all?
2: Yeah, it's pretty visually compelling, I will say that. Some AI looks super AI-ish, and you're like, okay, AI slop is what they would call that.
3: Sure.
2: This does look different. I don't think it's going to... Let's say the Academy of Motion Picture Arts and Sciences says, okay, you can submit it and we'll review it. I don't think it's going to get love because it's AI, and Hollywood has such a stance. It feels like such a largely united front against AI.
3: Sure.
2: Now, the same comparison that they're making, I think, is at least one you need to have a debate about, which is back in 1995 when Toy Story came out, it was the first computer animation movie we had ever seen. And at that time, I believe the conversation from old sketchpad cartoonist and animation artist was like, wait, that's not animation. You're using a computer. I'm using a pencil and my hand and then flipping a page and doing another page, a little bit of the movement later, and then flipping the page, and it takes me a bunch of these pages just to get the character to wave at you.
3: Right.
2: And now
3: right.
2: The computer is speeding all of this up and animating things for you. Now, there's artistry that is involved in both of those. I think you start to lose a little bit of where is the artistry in AI. There are a lot of commands that you have to give AI to give you the thing that you want, but I think it just gets a lot murkier.
3: Yeah.
2: Your thoughts?
3: I don't think they should be disqualified, but I think there should be some kind of, I do feel like there should be a different category. Not necessarily, I don't think Spielberg directing human people should be up against somebody like, what's her name? Tilly Norwood?
2: Sure. Yes.
3: You know,
2: yes, her name is Tilly Norwood. She's the AI actress, if you don't know.
3: Right. I don't know. I have to think about that because this really snuck up very quickly, this AI stuff.
2: Yeah. I just really don't think this one is going to go anywhere because of the current narrative around AI stuff and what Hollywood really trying to protect their jobs, and a lot of people out there have been like, this can be the downfall of our industry. You bring up a fair point. You know, if it gets submitted for Best Animated Feature, in theory, then their director would be eligible to be voted on potentially to become a nominee for Best Director. Although when you ask the question, wow, how did you get them to take your direction? Wouldn't it be Control K?
3: Right.
2: Or whatever, command they put in. As opposed to, even in an animated movie, the director is right there in the recording studio talking to Tom Hanks and Tim Allen and saying like, hey, I need more. Let's bring that emotion down a little bit here. Remember, this just,
3: yes.
2: You know.
3: Yeah, yeah, yeah. I don't know. I don't know how it all works.
2: I don't know. How's it all going to end?
3: Not good, I don't think.
2: Okay.
3: Okay, though. Okay, so we know about that big merger, Warner Brothers and Paramount, and you know the historic Warner Brothers water tower?
2: Yes.
3: In Los Angeles. They've already updated it. They wasted no time in getting the Skydance name to that water tower in Burbank. It looks the same. The WB in its, standard blue and yellow kind of emblem. And then
2: so iconic.
3: So iconic. I'm so glad they didn't touch that. I think that would have really upset people. But they just wrote underneath a Skydance Corporation.
2: I'm good with that.
3: Yeah, me too.
2: I'm okay with that. I really like, yes, I'm glad that it didn't just become like a Paramount thing or something like that. It is iconic. And if you ever drive by it, if you're out in that Burbank area where the Warner Brothers studios are, it's cool. First time you see it, it's like, geez.
3: Wow.
2: And if you're someone of a certain age like me, you're like, wow, that's where the Animaniacs live.
3: I love that,
2: They're
3: Steve.
2: They're in there right now.
3: They live in there. What's it like? That's cute.
2: Adidas is developing something that is sort of interesting, though unnecessary. Ice pack slides. These are, those famous Adidas slides, the little slip-on kind of sandal shoe.
3: Yes, of course. Yes, people wear them on the beach or to take the garbage out.
2: Well, now they have recovery slides, and you just toss them in the freezer for 30 minutes, and then you wear them around.
3: Wait, what?
2: So you take these slides. They have like a couple of different things that are baked into them. Wrong choice of words with baked, but go with me. These are called ClimaCool recovery slides, and they feature cooling chambers built directly into the footbed and into the strap of the Adidas slide. And the target demo is obviously athletes for like post-workout recovery. They could work for anybody, though. Not really that high tech. I kind of wonder, can't you just do this with slides in general? Can't you just throw your rubber slides into the freezer and then they're cold for a little while?
3: Yes, absolutely.
2: The internet has some opinions, including things like, if you apply ice on your feet, you're not supposed to be walking around. Okay, Mr. Know-it-all. All right, maybe he's right, though. Somebody else said, imagine tossing those on your feet while you're cooking or washing the dishes. There's nothing like handling glass and knives while your body is slowly numbing from your feet up. That's funny. Let's see here. Someone rightfully asked, can they make pillows like this? That would be nice.
3: Oh, right. Oh, that'd be great. We love the cool side of the pillow, don't we?
2: We sure do. And finally, someone on the internet about the new Adidas freezer slides commented, I was interested at first, but now I'm getting cold feet.
3: I love it.
2: Donna,
3: jokes, jokes for everyone.
2: We're having fun with puns. Anyway, not totally sure when these are going to be available, but stay tuned for some more information about the Adidas ice pack slides.
3: Okay. Love it.
2: Coming up, we've got a couple of studies. One about the safest state in America and another about the most popular Halloween costumes throughout the years.
3: Yes, yes, yes.
2: We'll look back. I like that look back. We'll do that when we return. It's Donna and Steve on My Talk.
0: Morning, sunshine. I've got the name of fictional football teams and you tell me the name of the movie or TV show where they come from. The Ridgemont Wolves.
1: Oh, that's not a football team.
0: Yes, it is.
1: Yes, it is. Oh, that's a football. Oh, that's a whole topic. Okay.
0: The Denver Monarchs.
1: South Park, final answer.
0: No, it is Dynasty.
1: Dynasty never had a female basketball team?
17: Okay, because, Jason, we're doing football.
1: Oh, no, I mean...
17: Jason, how are you going to get through this? You're not even clear on what the topic is. 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
14: Donna, you're the best.
30: Thanks.
14: No, you're supposed to say, oh, Steve, you're the best.
30: No, probably won't do that.
14: Okay, how about a compromise? Say, these are the best. These replayable segments that we liked from today's show.
30: But you just said that.
14: I know, I'm the best.
30: Okay. Hello. Thank you for listening. It's us, Donna and Steve. It is time to study.
14: Okay.
30: Are you ready?
14: Okay.
30: I'll make it official. Don't make me.
14: All right.
30: Don't make me sing.
31: They've studied the studies, and here with their findings are study buddies, Donna and Steve.
14: I saw a study about the safest state in America, and sometimes you see the findings of a study and think, that sounds exactly right. I don't know if you've looked at this yet, Donna.
30: Nope.
14: Okay, great. I want you to guess. You're going to get exactly one guess. What do you think the safest state in America is? And here's what they based it on. Things like personal and residential safety,
30: okay.
14: Financial safety,
30: okay.
14: Road safety,
30: yeah.
2: workplace safety,
30: mm-hmm.
2: and emergency preparedness.
30: I'm going to say Utah.
2: Utah did not make our top five.
30: Son of a biscuit.
2: However, the number one safest state in America, according to WalletHub, is...
30: Hawaii.
2: Vermont.
30: Oh, yeah, that makes sense, because it's little.
2: It?
30: Yeah, yeah, yeah.
2: And White Christmas
30: was
2: set
30: yes.
2: there, so that...
30: It's kind of out of the way a little bit up there.
2: It just feels like they probably ski...
30: Yeah.
2: Go down little main streets.
30: Yeah.
2: Wonder what Vermont is like. I'd like to get to Vermont. I don't know anyone from Vermont.
30: My sister used to go there, like to vacation.
2: Slow down.
30: I almost said vacate.
2: To vacate New Jersey.
30: To vacate
2: well, technically,
30: New Jersey, yes.
2: Isn't that at the heart of the definition of vacation?
30: Yes.
2: It's rooted in vacate.
30: Right. Makes sense, though, right?
2: Yeah, man, it really does, man. This is
30: so cool, everything we're saying right now.
2: I guess, like, you're one of my best friends that I have right now on this radio show. Anyway, Vermont came in at number one. Massachusetts, Maine, New Hampshire, Connecticut. Let me put that another way. New England. New England, they say, is essentially the safest part of America. The least safest. Sorry, Mississippi.
30: Oh, really?
2: Louisiana.
30: Interesting.
2: Texas, Florida, Arkansas. So northeast, safe. South, not safe.
30: That's surprising, isn't it?
2: I don't know. I've not spent a lot of time in Mississippi.
30: Okay.
2: And if we're on in Mississippi, if we happen to be syndicated there, then I would say, that's surprising.
30: Up, y'all.
2: No. Okay. We want to say that's surprising.
30: Oh, that is so shocking.
2: That's not our experience.
30: Right?
2: Wow. But if we're not on in Mississippi, I'd be like, yeah, I feel like that checks out. I don't know why. I don't know. It feels like hot. The roads are probably bad and cracked and pothole-y and stuff like that.
30: Yeah, that's right. They probably have a lot of sinkholes. They're
2: Thank
30: the sinkhole
2: everyone.
30: Capital of the world is from what I'm hearing.
2: I hear that. That's funny that you say that. I think it is actually Florida.
30: Oh, that makes sense.
2: Although I hear that they're falling down the list.
30: It. Okay, Steve. Did that come and one go home?
2: Yeah.
30: Come, Mr. No. Tallyman, tally me, but no. All right, no, we're getting out of control.
2: I once was on it.
30: He's dead. He's dead.
5: 6 foot, 7 foot, 8 foot, march.
30: Bunch.
2: Yeah, bunch. I once had a guy.
30: It's bunch. Bunch. A bunch of bananas.
2: A bunch of bananas. Yeah, there was a guy once on a cruise ship who was doing it for a passenger talent show, and he explained the meaning of that song and then sang it.
30: Beautiful.
2: Because that guy wants to go home, so there's a tally man that each day would go through and check how many bunches of bananas.
30: Yeah, tally me banana.
2: Yes, so like, come, Mr. Tallyman, tally me bananas because I have enough and I need to get out of here. Daylight come, and me won't go home. They're working the graveyard shift. That's exciting to do, man.
30: Oh, so much fun.
2: It's like either do, if you're feeling stressed or something, either try boxed breathing or just do random daylight come and me won't go home.
30: I love it. Especially if you're working, you know, real late. You're doing the overnight shift on KS95.
2: Even just starting with the loud day wakes your body up a little bit. Feels good in your diaphragm.
30: Hey, leave my diaphragm out of this.
2: Hey, Donna.
30: What?
2: Don't be, I think, perverted. You probably meant it pervy.
30: You meant it pervy if you're thinking pervy.
2: Yeah, you're like a sewer lady right now.
30: You are. All right. I have got the most popular Halloween costumes throughout the years, okay? And I mean, we're going way back, okay?
2: Okay.
30: Here we go. This is fun. You could usually tell what's popular by what people wear for Halloween, right? So Reader's Digest put together a list of these from every year from 1950 to 2005. We're just going to run through some of the biggies, okay?
2: Yeah, y'all.
30: Have you looked at the list?
2: No, I haven't.
30: I will give you a year. You give me the most popular costume, okay? Mm-hmm. 1953.
2: Beaver Cleaver.
30: Okay, not a bad
2: howdy
30: guess.
2: Doody.
30: You might be a little early. How about if I did?
2: Oh, Tiny Tim.
30: Nope, keep going.
2: The Easter Bunny? She's doing bunny ears right now.
30: No.
2: Oh, wait, horns?
30: I got two fists up on my head.
2: Yep. Reindeer Rudolph?
3: Hey, kids.
2: Hey, kids. Two fists on her. Keep going. Say more than that. I don't know.
30: What?
2: I have no idea what you're talking about.
30: Wow.
2: This segment is almost out of time. Okay. We're going to not get one. What was
30: M-I-C-K-E-Y-M-O-U-S-E.
2: Oh, that was your...

0: eggs.
1: You're right. The Spice Girls. All right. 2000.
2: Y2K.
1: Britney Spears. You're right.
2: And lastly.
1: 2005. Darth Vader.
2: That's what I said.
1: Anyway, that went over like a lead balloon.
2: Happy Halloween, everyone.
1: Yep.
3: Where talk is fun.
4: 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It brings me joy and happiness.
3: My talk. Everything entertainment.
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17: And every time you told me my opinion was wrong.
1: Hello. All right, we're back. Appreciate you guys joining us today on the Donna and Steve show.
18: Yes, we do.
1: It's real cool. Real cool of you guys. Thank you so much.
18: Look, it's neat. We love you guys.
2: Donna, thank you for being here today.

0: Hey, you're welcome. Thank you as well.
1: Oh, I'm not going to read Phil's most recent email.
0: Okay.
1: Let's see here. It had to do with your Mickey Mouse impression.
0: Okay.
1: I don't think you'll appreciate it, but why don't you read it silently?
0: I don't need to.
1: Please do, ma'am.
0: I'm okay.
1: Donna, please.
0: Right now?
1: Please, now. Please, please, ma'am.
0: I don't know where it is. Where am I supposed to find this thing?
1: It's just in the radio email folder.
0: Okay. All right. Well, there's a million things in there. I don't know which one is Phil's. It doesn't say Phil. Okay, Phil, chill out. And I don't know what that sounds like.
1: The fact that Phil does makes him a creep, right?
0: Yep.
1: Okay, and that's the only email that we're... Last one, sorry.
0: Okay.
1: No, never mind. Nope, not reading that. Never mind. Wow, sorry. That was... what a waste of time.
0: Wow, that was so bad.
1: I'm going to put myself in a corner, guys. If you're a young broadcaster saying, I want to get into broadcasting someday, and let's listen to them and see how they do it, please don't do anything that I just did.
0: Okay.
1: That was a train wreck of 45 seconds to a minute that was worthless.
0: I would say it wasn't your worst.
1: Don't love that. Time to play a game we like to play every day on the show called Whose Voice Is It Anyway? You get to play along with us. Can you beat us? For today's clue, we will send it over to producer Stormer.
2: For today's clue, for today's voice, I am looking for the voice of this female singer who once rode into her Las Vegas residency on horseback.
0: Okay.
1: All right.
2: Yeah. Well, Steve, you have a 53-43 lead over Donna, so Miss Valentine, please start the bidding for us today.
0: I can name that voice in 5 seconds.
2: Ooh.
1: I can do three.
0: I can do two.
1: I'm going to give it a shot at one.
0: I'm going to do it in none.
2: Whoa.
0: Hey, I see what you did with the horse thing.
1: Whoa. Which means you know the answer to this trivia question.
0: I do, so why don't I let you just try and get it in a second. Why don't you give me the point, Stormer? I will.
2: All right, here is the point, and here is your winner sound, officially declaring Donna as the victor, even though she has yet to give the answer, but her confidence is high. Donna Valentine, would you even like to hear the voice, or what are we doing?
0: First of all, I'm going to show you my answer.
2: Okay.
0: Steve, don't look.
1: Oh, okay,
0: hold on.
2: That is the correct answer, yes.
0: Okay, all right.
2: Yes.
1: All right, now I will hear 1 second of the voice, which was my final bid, to see if I can get it.
2: All right, Steve, you have 1 second to name this voice. Oh, whoa, where's the volume? Hold on.
0: Everybody.
1: Stand by, everyone.
2: Suspense is building.
0: Hold on.
2: All right, Steve, you have 1 second. Name this voice.
3: Lately, I think that COVID was...
1: Hang on a second. Donna, please don't make any noises. I don't think that was Kelly Clarkson. I don't think that was like Adele. Hey, Donna. I do still hear your voices. I'm wearing headphones. I don't know who that is.
0: No, listen. Why don't you give him a little more?
2: All right, here is more of the voice for you, Steve.
3: It was a very creative time for me, the isolation.
4: Now, here you like isolation.
2: Well, that's Stephen Colbert.
3: I mean, not that kind of isolation.
4: No, but you like for creatively.
2: Okay, Colbert, get out of there. Man. My goodness. Anything?
1: It's right there. No, Carrie Underwood?
2: It is not Carrie Underwood, no.
1: All right, Donna, who was it?
2: Well, would you like initials?
0: Yeah, let's do initials.
1: Sure, okay, fine.
2: S-T.
1: Sadie Tomlinson.
0: See, and I think that... This voice is extremely recognizable to me.
1: Saoirse Tobin?
0: Close.
1: Sandra Tulloch? Hang on a second. I'm going to get there, guys.
2: Yeah.
1: Sandy Times. Shania Twain. Shania Twain.
2: You gave it away, Donna. But yes, that is the voice of Shania. Here is her voice again.
3: I love to write music, so I like to be alone. I lock myself in the bathroom often to get that, you know, alone time space.
2: Oh, wow. Anything for the... creative endeavors, I suppose.
0: There you go. All right.
2: Good job,
1: congratulations,
2: Donna.
0: Thank you. I do remember her riding up on the white horse to do the big announcement.
1: Yeah.
0: I remember. Well,
1: hey, you got the point.
0: I got the point.
1: Congratulations.
0: Thank you so much.
1: I had a crush
0: much.
1: On her in the late 90s, early 2000s, right when she burst onto the crossover scene.
0: Yeah.
1: I'm sure in the early 90s she was probably doing a bit more country stuff, but I feel like it was late-ish 90s, right? 98, 99?
0: Yeah, that album, that first album, I think The Woman in Me was the name of that album, was had so many songs on it, like so many. Any Man of Mine. Oh my gosh, what was on there? Woman in Me, Shania. Let's go through. I mean, so many hits. Let's see. The Woman in Me. Let's see. Okay. This was all because her husband kind of took over her career, and he was a legendary producer.
1: Oh, okay.
0: Let me look at it. Whose Bed Have Your Boots Been Under? Any Man of Mine? The Woman in Me. If You're Not in It for Love, I'm Out of Here. That, you know, that don't impress me much.
1: Yeah, yeah.
0: No One Needs to Know. Blah, blah, blah, blah, blah, blah, blah, blah, blah, blah.
1: Okay. Thank you, Donna.
0: And on that note,
1: congratulations, Donna.
0: Thank you.
1: We'll play again next time.
0: Okay.
1: Let's see here. I understand that Will Smith and DJ Jazzy Jeff have a scripted series called 215. It's in the works as part of a new offering from some production company. But this is sort of looking back, I guess, at their origin, the beginning of their time
0: together.
1: Which I remember reading about that in Will Smith's book when I listened to it on Audible a few years ago. And, man, as I remember, I feel like they met up when Will used to rap and DJ Jazzy Jeff, you can fill in the blank here, used to DJ. But, right. Like, it was DJ Jazzy Jeff showed up on the scene in Philly, and Will was, everybody was like, dude, this guy, what he's doing on these turntables is crazy. And then he and Will develop a friendship, and then they go on, and then, of course, that leads to DJ Jazzy Jeff getting a recurring role on the Fresh Prince of Bel-Air.
0: Oh, I didn't even know that.
1: Oh, my gosh. That was the only spot I really knew DJ Jazzy Jeff from, or what I most knew him from,
0: okay.
1: Was he would come over. He was always hitting on Hillary, Will's cousin, because Hillary was fine. And then he would say something that sort of irritated Uncle Phil, and then he would throw DJ Jazzy Jeff out of the front of the house. And so there would always be this scene of him just going, ah! Falling down. Isn't that fun, Donna?
0: That's so much fun.
1: Thank you, Donna. Thank you very much. Anything else you want to say about it? Did you ever watch Fresh Prince? You never did.
0: I dabbled. It was kind of on in the background. It wasn't exactly something that I was appointment watching.
1: It was for me. It was on Monday nights on NBC, as I recall, at I think 8 o'clock. And I loved that show. Loved that show.
0: I loved that.
1: Tried to
0: you.
1: Watch it anytime I could. It was great. So anything that kind of stretches out that legacy is cool. But I'll say, like, even that new Bel-Air show that they had, that went drama. I just, like, that old sitcom, just, it hit a comfort spot
0: That's
1: for me.
0: That's nice. I love that. Yeah. All right.
1: Thank you.
0: Justin Timberlake is responding to a viral video revisiting his frequent beatboxing during performances with NSYNC in the 2000s.
1: Okay, what does he have to say for himself?
0: He said he cannot apologize enough. He said it is the habit was slightly regrettable, while Lance Bass described it as iconic during a 2023 appearance on Hot Ones. Aw, we don't talk about this enough.
1: He says, I don't know how to apologize enough for whatever those ambitions were. Too many boots, too many cats. I hope you can forgive me. Also, I can't promise I won't do it again. God help us all. But, you know, back in the day, that was how you learned how to beatbox, Donna. Boots and cats and boots and cats and boots and cats and.
0: That's cool.
1: But, yeah, he would. I feel like there's a meme out there of Justin Timberlake at the VMAs in the early 2000s, probably 01. And he, in the middle of an NSYNC song, does his version of a beatbox. And then it cuts to his girlfriend at the time, Britney Spears, in the audience, just like, Okay.
0: Oh, no.
1: You know, kind of like the wife when they know the husband's going to get up and like, hey, it's a new group here. I've got to do my trick. Here come the armpit farts or whatever his trick is.
0: Or here comes this story that she's heard like, a million times.
1: Okay, here we go.
0: Oh, man, that's funny.
1: It's like the husband who pulls out the harmonica after dinner. Well, I actually have one here. She's like, okay.
2: Do you want to hear some of his beatboxing?
1: Oh, yes, you have it?
2: Yeah, please. All right, here we go.
5: Yourself. It's the human beatbox. Yeah, that's me.
1: Oh, boy.
5: Piano, hit me.
0: I mean, it's fun. Right?
1: Hang on.
5: Bass, hit me.
1: Okay, I love it. You know, he keeps doing it so long. He keeps doing the same thing he learned. And I'm sure like 3 minutes later, he's like, harp, come in. Now here's a harp. And like, here's the xylophone, tuba.
0: Oh, my God.
1: That's kind of tough. When he goes, I'm sorry, but daughter, but. Yeah, that's me. Like, we knew, Justin. We didn't think that, that there was someone producing these sounds somewhere else, sir. That was redundant.
0: Oh, that's good.
1: Can you beatbox?
0: I never asked you that,
1: and I'm sorry that I haven't.
0: Hold on. Boots and what?
1: Boots and cats.
0: Boots and cats and boots and boots and boots and boots. No, I can't.
1: You know what I used to try to do? I used to try to do, you know, the throat thing for like the, you're outside the door of like a techno club. Let me see if I can do it. Donna, can you please stay out of this one? Donna.
2: I think I can do it pretty good.
1: Okay, wait. Okay, fine. All right, that's pretty good. All right, now I'm going to do it. Donna, stay out of this. We're Justin Timberlake.
0: Totally.
1: But I'm like, wait, worse. Mom, watch. Yeah, that's me. Steal me. Hey, trumpet, here we go. You know, that bass player was like, all right, here we go.
0: See, like, Justin,
1: like, don't drag me into this.
0: You kind of remind me of Justin Timberlake in your early days on the red carpet. You know, where you're like...
1: I wanted to be him.
0: I know. And you didn't realize how dorky he was.
1: At the time, he wasn't.
0: He kind of was. I mean, I was older, so I thought he was dorky.
1: Yeah, well, you're not who we were targeting.
0: Okay.
1: Okay.
0: Okay, we should go.
1: Okay.
0: When we come back,
1: a story about Chet Hanks that Donna will drive. Can't wait to hear it when we come back, Donna and Steve.
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20: Hey, it's Donna and Steve. 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
0: Hello! It is the final stretch of the Donna and Steve show on My Talk 107.1. Ah, I like a good old-fashioned beef.
22: Do you really?
0: Yeah, from, like, you know, from an entertaining standpoint.
1: From a safe distance.
0: That's right. Right. I don't want to be part of the beef.
1: No, no. We're over beefing. We are too
0: We're
1: old.
0: Beef free.
1: We are. Yeah, we're vegan, baby.
0: We're vegan. We're vegan. Okay, so I saw this story on Page Six, and there's a convention going on called ComplexCon.

0: The civil authorities have issued a required monthly test for all of Minnesota beginning at 10:44 p.m. and ending at 11:44 p.m. This is a coordinated test of the emergency alert system in cooperation with the local broadcasters. This is only a test. This test is from the Minnesota Bureau of Criminal Apprehension. No action is needed. This is only a test.
1: You could hear Eric Andre saying, "What did I say?" So then both of them remove their glasses and they go back and forth with this heated exchange. They begin screaming at each other before Eric Andre's security intervened and like got him out of there. But Chet Hanks detailed the interaction on Instagram, and he said, "Finally ran into Eric Andre." And then he was kind of mocking him for traveling with security guards because the environment makes him uneasy. And then Chet went on to reference his appearance on Andre's show, which kicked off their feud. He's like, he has no memory whatsoever of trashing me to the media after I outshined him on his own show. And I don't know. I guess he had a problem with Chet Hanks mocking Caribbean culture because he did a Jamaican accent like many years ago. And then he goes on to call, you know, the Eric Andre. He's called him like a guy who does brain rot and poop joke humor. And anyway, he just was like, "Hey, great running into you, Eric." I don't know. This Chet Hanks, it's very funny because Eric Andre comes back and he's like, "I demand a DNA test to prove that Tom Hanks is your father."
2: You know, it is interesting.
1: It Chet is a Hanks, disconnect. You know what I mean?
2: Yeah. And I think what's the show that Chet Hanks is in with Jennifer, not Jennifer.
1: With Kate Hudson. It's called Breaking Point or something like that.
2: Running Point. Yes. So he's, you know, had some good work recently that people have liked. It has always been a little bit interesting how we've gotten to know Chet Hanks, because it feels in some ways like you have Tom Hanks, then you have essentially a spitting image of him in Colin Hanks, his other son.
1: Right. Oh, who's very distinguished and just kind of fine, like, actor. And yeah,
2: he looks like Tom Hanks looked back in the 90s.
1: Yeah.
2: You know, 80s and 90s. And then Chet's just a little bit of a wild card. You know, I also think Chet's lifting some weights, putting on some mass.
1: Yes.
2: And I think with some fellas, when you get to a point where your body starts to grow a little bit and you feel a little stronger, there's a little more testosterone kind of coursing through the veins any given moment.
1: Yeah, and steroids do that too.
2: Darn it! And you're a little less shy about like, "Oh, I got a beef? I'm going to come up." And like the hand on the shoulder, that is a physical, like, and I'm sure that was not a light hand. I'm sure that was like a, "I'm putting pressure down. You feel me?"
1: Right.
2: And then they're right up in each other's face too. Donna, I'll tell you this. Just, I don't want to throw a stone here at Chet Hanks. I don't know the details of the beef. I'm sure they both had different sides of the story. When I took my 2.5 weeks of Brazilian jiu-jitsu, okay, Donna?
1: Oh, dear God.
2: When I was a jiu-jitsu practitioner, I had a gi, Donna, okay? Hmm. It wasn't a costume for
1: Isn't
2: Halloween.
1: Isn't that butter that you put on toast?
2: It's also that, but it's different here. It's homonym. Stay with me. Anyway, I had my gi, okay? I could put on my full uniform. I was whatever the entry-level belt was. I believe it was the same color as the suit. But there was a time I remember I was in a subway. Eat fresh! And I was behind a guy who was talking very disrespectfully to someone on the phone. Like, and I'm like, "Bro, you got to quiet that down. Stop using all these F-bombs and stop talking to that person so mean." Like, it got my attention. And then when he was ordering it and a sandwich artist was preparing their sandwich for them, he was being all cantankerous and disrespectful. And I'm not kidding you, Donna, for the first time in my life, I was right behind him. And I thought, as a Brazilian jiu-jitsu practitioner at that point, 2.5 weeks in, I think my social responsibility here is to get this guy in a rear naked choke. And I had that perfect. I was going to go around him and I was going to, boom, and now we're to sleep. It's sleepy time.
1: Just because
2: time.
1: He's talking to someone on the phone and being a annoying?
2: A DD. Yes, okay. That's exactly right. My point is, I was through a few weeks of training, had really grappled pretty hard with some fellas on the mat in the world of Brazilian jiu-jitsu, and you start to feel a little like you're looking for things to settle, a little like, I don't know, Batman! Okay. I'm a vigilante.
1: All right. So
2: I didn't. I just got my hoagie and got out of there. But I actually was like resisting the urge of like, I think I need to neutralize this threat. I would have ended up in jail, it turns out. You can't put someone in a rear naked choke because you don't like the tenor of their phone conversation or how they're talking to a sandwich artist.
1: How was he talking to the person on the phone?
2: It was very mean, Donna. I'm not here to relive. I'm not going to open up an old wound for you. I see what you're trying to do. People always try to do this with me and other people who do jiu-jitsu. You're trying to tick me off so that I do something crazy. I'll put this camera in it right now. You see that? Ouch. I just accidentally punched my window. Oh, my gosh. Look at what I did. Wait, can you see it? Ouch.
1: Yeah, I can see it. Tough guy.
2: Pappy needs a bandage. My wife's here. She'll get it for me. It's not the first time she's heard me cry this out from a room.
1: Oh. Yeah, real tough.
2: Pappy needs his gauze, guys. Yum, yum. Ouch. Anyway, I'm a lover, not a fighter.
1: I know you are. Ew.
2: What?
1: I don't like that. Anyway, good talking to you today.
2: Yeah, I think it was hit and miss. We had our moments, I would say. We love you all. Thank you guys so much for listening. Let's see real quick if there are any other emails that we need to get through before we go here. Oh, Jesse said in, oomph, oomph, oomph, oomph. That was from our beatbox segment. Thank you, Jesse. Stephanie says, walking in the mall, listening to my talk can occasionally invoke a laugh out loud event. Justin Timberlake saying, yeah, that's me. After beatboxing, had me going today. This is why I make my earbuds evident so people know that I'm not crazy. Thank you, Stephanie.
1: Yes, Stephanie.
2: JT.
1: Get those steps in, girl.
2: Like, Justin, you better tell him. Oh, my gosh, Donna, look what's happening now.
1: Oh,
2: my knuckle.
1: Oh, you're bleeding. Wow, you have a gash.
2: Yeah.
1: Don't pull it back. Like, don't undress your wound in front of me. That's for private time.
2: Sorry, man. I just...
1: Ew, he was, like, pulling back his flap.
2: How about context for people who just tuned in?
1: Steve has a cut. It's got a flap of skin over it, and he was pulling back the flap of skin. Gross.
2: This we have a friend, and we won't say their name, but they lost the remote the other day underneath their bottom stomach fold. And it's one of the most relatable stories.
1: Speak for yourself.
2: History of mankind. Maybe we should have this person on to talk about it tomorrow.
1: That'd be fun.
2: All right, we'll bring this person on tomorrow in the 11 o'clock hour to talk about it. All right, we love you guys. Thanks so much for listening. Brad and Don are next. See ya.
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21: Welcome back to the Adventures of Bradley and Dawn. It's the second hour of our show on this beautiful, we didn't even say it's hump day. We already made it till Wednesday, the
20: third day of the work week.
21: Wow, I can't believe we're half over. But we're not quite halfway there yet, although I guess depending on, anyway. We're going to Ireland. I'm going to Ireland with the team at Borton next May, and I'm very excited because to that end, we have the lovely Bettina with us from Borton, who's here to tell us all about that trip, Dawn.
20: I know. I am so excited for Bradley. He's going to get to make bread, which is, you know, Bradley loves making bread, Bettina. I don't know if you know this about him, but I think that this is going to be one of the highlights of the trip.
22: Hi. Well, thanks for having me. And I have heard that you have become a bread maker. So
21: I love it. And we're going to do Irish brown bread, right?
22: Irish brown bread.
21: I'm so excited.
22: So we're gonna get a class and we're gonna get the traditional Irish recipe and we're gonna learn the skills so we can come and make it at home.
21: Exactly. Okay. So for the listener, if you've not heard me talking about this trip to Ireland, it's next May 22nd through the 30th. And Bettina, you're a travel specialist with Borton. You've been there for many years. You have done these trips before with My Talkers. With Alexis and others. And I know, in fact, there's a trip right now with Crisco that's underway in
22: Paris
21: to Estonia.
22: Well, Crisco, that's the next destination is Paris. But right now, yes, it's Finland and Estonia. They're there right now.
21: Which sounds like he's having a great time learning about all the Viking history and stuff that's going on. But this trip is to Ireland.
22: Yes.
21: Which this is a newish destination. I mean, Ireland's not new. But in terms of people's opportunity to go on a trip like this, tell us, just give us like a high level overview of what this trip entails.
22: Well, we're excited. We think we have a great itinerary, and it's kind of going to, well, we're going to start, of course, with a nonstop flight from here, then the Twin Cities to Dublin. And then we're actually going to do kind of a nice loop. So we're going to head straight over once we arrive the next morning to the West Coast and to a town called Galway and have a tour there and a couple nights in Galway. And we got some great things planned. Like the next day, we're going to visit a working sheep farm.
21: That is so cool. I've never seen like sheepdogs in action. I can only imagine it.
22: So the sheepdogs are going to show off their herding skills, and we're going to kind of and it's kind of cool because the family has farmed that place for generations.
21: Yeah.
20: Wow.
22: So and get to interact with some of the sheep. You know, maybe a lamb or two, depending on if they're
20: willing.
22: Yeah. Well, yeah. If they, you know, depending on you know,
21: come here.
22: What lambs have.
20: Oh, that's so great. What I love about Borton Overseas and the trips that you guys plan, it's not a cookie cutter thing of like what you can just Google. You guys do special trips, make arrangements with special, you know, people, farms and things like that to have just a unique one of a kind experience.
22: Yeah, exactly. So, you know, and of course, we're going to hit the hot spots, the highlights, you know, the things that make that people know about Ireland. You know, we're going to go to Blarney Castle.
21: I was going to say, you have to go to Ireland, right, and then go to Blarney Castle. But you're going to be adding these sort of signature Borton touches throughout the trip.
22: Oh, for sure. You know, it's going to be a combination of amazing scenery, you know, like the Cliffs of Moher, you know, which is kind of the classic, you know, green cliffs. And, you know, spend time wandering around those. But also, you know, when we... on our loop, you know, we're going to get back to Dublin and we're going to have a clada ring making workshop.
21: So, that is so cool.
22: Yeah. And for those, you know, if you don't know what a clada ring is, clada, it's like a traditional Irish design. It's two hands holding a heart with a crown on it. And you see it often in a ring, and it represents like love, friendship, and loyalty. So then everyone can kind of make their own souvenir to bring home.
21: No, I love this.
22: So that's kind of a unique touch that we're kind of excited about. And you don't, you know, might not get on a just kind of a traditional.
21: Oh, sure.
20: What
21: like cookie cutter.
22: Yeah, exactly.
21: And again, the thing that separates these trips from, you know, sort of your average, like, oh, let's all go on a big trip to Ireland. It's a small group. And we're kind of all going to be like a self-contained little fun group that's traveling across Ireland. Like, we're not going to be in several buses. It's like one small group. And, you know, we're all going to get to know each other by the end of the trip. But it also, I imagine, and you tell me, because this will be my first experience doing this kind of a trip. But I imagine, you know, you get up close and personal to the destination, but also the people that sort of help facilitate the trip that you work with, like the people driving, you know, the tour buses or the people that are, you know, putting us up in hotels for this day. It's like you have a more personal experience.
22: Exactly. You get to visit with local people, you know, during, you know, we're going to drive around the Ring of Kerry and we're going to have a group lunch in a local pub and restaurant there. So that's a fun experience. And we're going to have our own driver guide with us the whole time. So we're going to get to know.
20: One.
22: So we're going to get to know them. They'll give us our, you know, their expertise. And it's going to be a lot of fun. Yeah. But the nice thing is we try and balance all the amazing experiences. But we're also not going to schedule you, you know, 24/7.
21: Yeah.
22: We're going to get free time, you know, to do shopping or dinner, you know, at the end, maybe a little Dublin nightlife.
21: Yeah.
22: Though on our last night in Dublin, we're gonna for the last dinner, we're going to a place called the Mary Plowboy, which is a place that gives kind of a traditional Irish culture. So you have Irish food for dinner, and then Irish dancing and song.
21: Oh, fun!
22: So yeah.
21: So send us off with you know, a really good set of memories.
20: And speaking of memories, what I love about traveling is that this is such a, it's it, like we said, you're not really having to put this together yourself. So this is like a loop, a big tour of Ireland. And it's in those moments that you don't even think about. Like, you think about the itinerary, but then there are moments that will stay in your memories forever of things that are unexpected that happen.
21: Oh, for sure.
20: You know?
22: I think so. Yeah, I think one highlight might be you're going to get to go to a falconry and have a hawk demonstration. And learn about birds of prey and interact with maybe some hawks and
21: that's
22: owls.
21: Like equally exciting and terrifying.
22: Well, they are big birds, but yeah. But I've seen some pictures and some videos from another group that we did there, and it looks really cool. You know, you have the arm with the glove, you know, the classic, and the bird will land.
21: And not, you know, eat your face off.
22: No, not eat your face off.
20: Hopefully not.
22: That would be bad.
20: Yes.
22: No, they're well-trained birds. And so, but I've been told it's a highlight.
21: Well, Bettina, and if you guys are just joining us, Bettina's here from Borton, and we're talking about this trip to Ireland, which is next May to the 22nd through the 30th. All the details are on Borton's website, but you can also go to keyword Borton on my talk. I also posted a reel this morning on my Instagram. So wherever you interact with us, there'll be a way to get you to that trip and more information, like if you want something beyond what's available on the website. But knowing as you do these kinds of trips, the small group experience, what are the things that you hear time and time again from people after they do a trip? Because I bet a lot of these people are doing a trip like this maybe for the first time.
22: Yeah, I think people, especially if there's a destination you're not as familiar with, and they like to travel with a group, especially like a small group, have that more intimate experience. Then you don't have to worry. It's like, I'm not sure, you know, where I should be staying or how to get from mm-hmm. A to B. And this way we have it taken care of for you. So I'll plan on being with the trip. And
21: so do we say this? You're going to be there.
22: Yes,
21: you're on the trip with us.
22: That's yeah. A plan. So I will take care of, you know, herding you around and making sure everyone.
20: You're the sheepdog.
22: That's right. I am the sheepdog for the trip and making sure everyone, you know, is where they need to be and everything. And if there's any issues, I'll be on hand to help out.
21: Which is just a huge relief, right? Because you know this, Dawn.
20: Yes.
21: Like, we love to travel, and Dawn and I love to plan an itinerary, and we love to get into the details.
20: About it.
21: But I will tell you, as a person who also loves to cruise, which when I first met with Bonnie, I was like, hey, Bonnie, what about a cruise? And she's like, we're not doing a cruise, but we are doing a land cruise.
22: There
21: and
22: you
21: so
22: go.
21: This to me is a land cruise because the beauty of a cruise is like you don't have to worry about getting from point A to point B. And that's what I love
22: exactly.
21: About Borton is like it is a lot of work behind the scenes, but you guys do a great job of really just allowing people once they get there to unplug and kind of enjoy the ride, if you will.
22: Thanks. I think so.
20: Yeah. You guys are known for that. I've never heard a bad word.
22: Well, thanks. Well, and it's also fun to craft itineraries for our clients.
20: Yeah.
22: And especially if it's a meaningful trip for them and creating memories and especially hearing the feedback. It's really rewarding.
21: Yeah.
20: Oh, cool.
21: I'm excited. All right, Bettina, if people want to get in on this trip, because it is a small group, so there's limited space, what's the best thing for them to do right now?
22: Well, as you said, you can go to the MyTalk website. Keyword is Borton, Borton. Or you can go to our website, which is BortonOverseas.com. Check out the itinerary, or if you have questions, send us an email.
20: Yeah.
22: Send us an inquiry. And you know, you can also sign up online. The reservation form is online.
21: I just got an email from a listener yesterday who said, I'm going to book with my sister before your show today. So hopefully she did.
22: So when I get back to my desk, I will see
20: if she hasn't yet,
22: the reservation form. All right.
20: Rewarding you.
21: We'll send her a reminder. And also, but you've got all the information there, like the price per person, there's a single supplement if
22: correct.
21: People, because it's all based on double occupancy, right?
22: Which exactly.
21: Is pretty typical. But there's a single supplement you can cover if you're just going to be traveling on your own, because correct. I think that is actually kind of a genius way, if you are a solo traveler, mm-hmm. to like travel by yourself, but with a group.
22: Exactly.
21: Right?
20: Yeah,
22: exactly.
20: You'll make friends. It'll be great.
22: Right. So you don't have to worry about, oh, I'm all by myself. But it's like,
20: but
22: well,
20: you're not.
22: You're by yourself in your room, but,
20: which yeah. sounds
22: but
20: lovely.
22: You're with
21: which
22: people.
21: We should all be. But, you know. All right. Bettina from Borton, thank you so much for being with us. And I'm sure we'll get to talk again before the trip. But
22: Yes, I'm looking forward to it. Thank you so much for having me on.
21: Absolutely. Yay. As Bettina said, BortonOverseas.com. It's right there on the homepage, Ireland with Bradley. And again, it's on our My Talk website at keyword Borton Dawn.
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0: Hey, Dawn, we sure had some fun adventures on the show earlier.
5: Did we? It was so long ago. What do we do again?
0: Here, I'll replay some of it for you. Right here during the Bradley and Dawn replay on My Talk 107.1.
5: Thanks for doing that.
21: I'm Bradley Trainer,
5: and I'm Dawn McClain, and this is Blinded by the Item.
21: Blind items are celebrity gossip with the names left out.
5: Together, we'll play detective to figure out what the item is telling us about our favorite celebrity. Welcome to Blinded by the Item, juicy bits of gossip with the names left out. I am Dawn McClain. I have been exonerated from my stealing of rolls from a grocery store yesterday.
21: That's what you think.
5: If you've just joined us for the first time, this is a game we play. And Mike over there, Mike Ganger, there's Bradley
21: Trainer. Don't bring me into this. You stole them.
5: I know, but I just want to set the table. This is a game where he gives us clues and then we try to guess which celebrity he's talking about. But yesterday I talked about how I left a grocery store in the morning with 2 bakery items and I didn't pay. Like, I just walked right out. I didn't even think about paying. Mm-hmm. And then I was almost to work, which is a 30-minute commute, and I realized I hadn't paid.
21: And she just kept going about her day.
5: And then I came into
21: work. As a shoplifter.
5: And yeah, but I did admit it, and then I went back. So I did go back.
21: How'd you handle it?
5: Well, I bought 2 other items.
21: Show them your receipt.
5: Oh, yeah, I have the receipt somewhere. Oh, here it is. I have this receipt.
21: Don't show it on the camera. People will take photos and then they'll have
5: really?
21: Your credit card.
5: Okay. Well, anyway, here's a receipt.
20: So I bought a frozen meal for my din din.
21: Okay. Chung's egg rolls, which were really good.
20: And
21: do
20: then
21: you put those in the oven?
20: Okay. It was like 10:30. I hadn't eaten yet. And so I just put them in the microwave, which is really, you know, they were kind of soggy-ish, but yeah.
21: it said 14 minutes in the air fryer.
20: Pork.
21: Oh, pork.
20: Okay, mm. Anyway, and then I got a bakery item, which was a brownie. And then I did go to the woman at the self-checkout because no one was at the customer service counter. Because Bradley freaked me out and said, I need to get the facial recognition security asset protection guy to remove my face from the
21: camera. I just said that was my fear, is that I would be in some system somewhere forever of all time. Mm-hmm. Whenever I enter a grocery store, they'd be like, that's the guy.
3: Because Bradley thinks the Jerry's has the same security budget as the MGM Grand.
21: Look, AI allows people to do all sorts of stuff for cheap.
20: Oh, man. Okay. So anyway, self-checkout lady helped me. She rang it up for me, and so I am in the clear.
21: Good job.
20: Thank you.
21: That counts as restitution.
20: I think so. Although there were some people in the comments judging me.
3: Ooh.
21: Well, there was one person that judged you.
20: Said everybody would have turned around right then and gone back.
3: Everybody.
21: I think that was Jerry.
20: Anyone. I'm like, really? Because I needed to get to work to do my job. I think it's okay. I went back afterwards. But anyway, that's not really why we're here, but I wanted to clear that up in case anyone was worried.
3: I was.
21: Well, we worried you weren't going to be here. Yeah. You actually were late this morning, later than you weren't late, but you were later than you normally are here.
20: Yeah.
21: And I thought, ooh.
20: She's in Jerry's jail. I've also labeled myself Don Valjean.
3: Ooh,
20: because
3: nice.
20: In Les Mis, Jean Valjean stole bread.
3: Beautiful.
20: This was for a good
21: reason.
20: How'd
21: that turn out?
20: So a child didn't starve. Yeah, so that's the end of it. I am Don Valjean.
3: There we go. Well, that is the end of that mystery
20: that
3: we got yesterday, and I'm happy it resolved with a happy ending.
20: If you guys want to prank me and send some like police strippers, though,
21: ooh, I mean, just do that anyway.
20: Okay.
3: Let's do some juicy bits of gossip.
21: They still make police strippers?
20: Of course.
3: I mean,
20: yeah.
21: Is that
20: an
21: employable?
20: It's a classic.
21: Like, where are these guys? They're just hanging out waiting for someone to call?
20: No. They're at shows.
3: Someone call 911.
20: Anyway, I'm going to be hosting the men of the Chippendales this fall.
21: No, you're not.
20: Yes, I am.
21: Where?
20: I believe they're at Mystic Lake or...
21: You're hosting them?
20: Yeah.
21: When?
20: I'm hosting the show sometime this fall.
3: Exciting.
21: Why don't you tell us?
20: Oh, no. Thunder from Down Under.
3: Thunder from Down Under. Yeah.
20: All right.
3: That's exciting.
20: Anyway, we've been all over the place. Let's get to some blind items.
3: Let's do it. Let's do this first one here on today's Blinded by the Item. This A-list TV and movie actor has a very special way of breaking things off with his girlfriends. He doesn't. He literally just ghosts them and lets the tabloids tell everyone that he's now seeing somebody else. He seems like a great dude. This A-list TV and movie actor has a very special way of breaking things off with his girlfriends. He doesn't. He literally just ghosts them and lets the tabloids tell them that he's been seeing someone else. He seems like a great dude.
21: Rude.
20: TV movie actor, does he do streaming shows?
3: He has done a streaming show.
20: Okay. Is he mostly a movie actor?
3: No.
20: Okay. He's a streaming actor.
3: Mostly TV.
20: Okay.
21: Mostly the television. And he's just like, I don't have time to like actually break up with someone. So ghosties.
20: Reality?
3: No.
21: Okay. We've talked about him being kind of sleazy.
3: Oh, yeah. Well, I shouldn't say being sleazy. We definitely have talked about him. That's for damn sure.
21: A whoer?
3: Yeah. We talked about that. Sure.
20: Hmm.
3: Let's just say there'd be a reason why this could be maybe a recurring theme that multiple women would be able to tell us about.
21: Oh, because he's had multiple women.
20: And something else.
3: Oh, what do you mean something else?
20: I don't know. Is it just, okay, there's not some like podcast about him?
3: No, but people have often
20: Jeremy
3: talked.
20: Jeremy Allen White's people have ex-girlfriends.
3: Often, people have often talked about him, though. No.
20: Okay.
3: His exes have been known to speak about him. And he's been known to speak about his exes.
20: Oh.
21: It's not Shia LaBeouf.
3: Nope. A-minus list TV, mostly TV, and I guess movie actor, has a very special way of breaking things off with his girlfriends. He doesn't. He literally just ghosts them and lets the tabloids tell everybody that he's now seeing somebody else, including those girlfriends.
21: Is he in a show that's on right now?
3: No.
21: Okay, so this is a defunct show?
3: The show's still going. He's not. But then he also had a streaming show that is his that is defunct.
20: Okay. Right.
21: You're saying it like you know what it is.
20: No, I just... So he was big enough to have his own show.
3: Yeah, he actually got his fame from a different television show that is still going strong.
20: Okay.
3: And then had his own television show that was specifically on a streamer that came to an abrupt halt due to his own personal struggles.
21: It was canceled because he's a shady McShader pants.
3: I wouldn't say that. I think it would have kept going had he had the ability to keep going.

0: already seeing somebody else? Like, Elsie Hewitt is the baby mama.
1: That's the baby mama. He's been, it was funny. So he recently did that Variety article because, again, he has the movie coming up called How to Rob a Bank. He's got Zoe
0: Kravitz.
1: It was such a puff piece. And in that puff piece, he had lots of comments, including the fact that he's like, man, I can't believe these influencers have so much like power nowadays. And, you know, he kind of like went after the influencer culture.
0: Yeah.
1: And then the next night we see him out, he's at a bar with three influencers.
0: Oh,
1: God. Very like, young, attractive influencers.
0: Why? What is the deal with this guy?
2: What do you mean?
0: Like, why do people like him so much?
2: I think there's probably a number of reasons. I bet there's some actual charisma there.
1: There's got to be.
2: Right?
0: Sure. But
2: then I think, in addition, he also is extremely popular. That is not, I mean, that is currency.
0: Okay.
2: Right?
0: I mean, maybe he just makes himself really accessible to normal people. You know, because there's so many celebrities out there. Why Pete Davidson?
2: Well, I think because, again, he's got that air of charisma. He's got the shine of SNL. Kim Kardashian made him a thing, helped make him a thing, or sort of a household name. Mm-hmm. And then, of course, he has giant energy.
1: Very big energy. Mm-hmm.
0: He says that's not true and is offended by it.
2: Wink, wink.
0: Yeah.
2: No man is ever going to be offended by someone saying they have big junk. Well, I just don't think that's true.
0: But if you don't have it, and that's what people are expecting, he says it causes problems. Because he's like, I just want to let you know before we get into this that you're not going to... I mean, he's spoken about that. Like, this isn't what has been advertised.
2: Well... people still think it, and therefore he, you know.
1: And I mean, how many times do you get to that point and be like, okay, you might be disappointed, but I don't think you're walking out the door at that
2: point. No, you're not like, what, where?
0: Yeah, I don't.
2: Turn the lights down and stand next to something really small.
1: The King of Staten Island has got that movie, How to Rob a Bank, coming out. Again, we've often talked about the fact that he does, and I think, Bradley, you're on to it with the Kim Kardashian rub and the SNL stuff, but, like, this guy is... his level of popularity from, like, doing commercials for every company that's ever existed and just from a PR standpoint, it doesn't match his talent or what he's actually put out there from a TV or a movie standpoint. Not even close.
0: I completely agree.
2: But look at our culture.
1: I know.
2: I mean, look at who's...
0: it doesn't matter.
2: Kim Kardashian. I mean, I think these are talented people, but to your point, I think the points you both are making in your own way is that it's not commensurate with... like, there are other people doing equally, if not more talented things.
0: Yes, so many.
2: But our culture doesn't... there's not necessarily a rhyme or reason for why we reward certain people.
0: Yeah.
1: Ironically, he's taking after influencer culture, and
2: quite
1: frankly, that's why he's as big as he is because of influencer culture.
2: I mean, it's as old as time, really, right? Like, silent film actors are like all these people with their lips and words.
0: Yeah, it's true.
2: Who do they think they are just showing up and talking?
0: This isn't going to work.
3: Where talk is fun.
4: Afternoon delight.
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13: Let's keep it rolling on with some more blind items.
14: We have the will to win.
13: We
14: yes,
13: do.
14: Like and subscribe.
13: Do that. Be sure to subscribe and jump into the comments, give your thoughts, and let us know your favorite season of Special Forces if you watch that show. And maybe even who you'd want to see on. I do know they got a new season going on right now, but it is fun to see who they get to compete on that particular show. Let's keep rolling on with another blind item. This is going to be wild here. I mean, can they make it more obvious? This B-plus list, mostly comedic TV and movie actor slash writer slash producer slash musician is literally promoting a movie all about combat. And he has a dust up with this always looking for attention B-plus list by name only TV and movie actor. Come on now. Okay. Can they really make it any more obvious? This B-plus list, mostly comedic TV and movie actor slash writer slash producer slash musician is literally promoting a movie all about combat. And he has a dust up with this always looking for attention B-plus list by name only TV and movie actor. Come on now.
15: Okay, this is the one time when we get to say this name.
13: And you already said it today.
15: And it the actually part. Answers the blind.
12: Yes!
15: Say it with us, blind item watchers
12: Blinders.
15: And listeners.
12: Chet Hanks!
13: That's correct.
12: And Eric Andre.
13: Oh, my goodness. It was so wild. You literally guessed Chet Hanks for the last, or you brought Chet Hanks'
12: yeah.
13: name
12: we
13: up
12: always have
13: during
12: to.
13: The last blind, and somehow he is the answer to the next one. If you haven't seen it, can they make it any more obvious? Eric Andre, who is promoting, which movie, by the way, is he promoting?
12: I don't know.
13: Well, then that's the next
12: hilarious.
13: Part of the blind you haven't figured out yet.
15: Oh, okay.
12: Oh.
13: It's an upcoming film that's all about combat.
12: Okay.
15: Is it a
12: Mortal Kombat?
15: UFC?
13: Not Mortal Kombat.
15: Immortal Kombat?
12: Yeah.
15: Zombies?
13: The other one.
15: MMA?
12: Oh. Dungeons
15: Taekwondo?
12: And Dragons?
15: Oh, the game. So it's not Mortal Kombat. It's Street Fighter.
13: There you go. According to the blind items, can they make it any more obvious? Eric Andre is literally promoting the movie Street Fighter that is due out in less than a week. And he happens to just have a dust up with this always looking for attention B-plus list by name only TV and movie actor, a.k.a. Chet Hanks. Come on now. This was so staged.
12: It totally was so staged.
15: Do you know how you can tell it was staged other than just doing the math that you just did? Because this organically came up in my feed last night as I was scrolling. At the end, he's like laughing. Right?
12: No.
15: Like he's just going.
12: It's like they needed, Chet needed to cut that on his video that he posted before they laughed.
15: Yeah.
13: Plus the other way is Eric Andre literally has security walking
15: with
13: him. He's surrounded by an entourage, and they all just like casually let this dude walk up and grab him.
15: And he
13: from
15: literally comes around from behind. I was like, if this was a real person, like you or me, trying to do that to him, we'd be on that ground so fast.
12: Yeah, look what happened to Britney.
13: You try to do that to Taylor Swift,
15: Britney.
13: You don't have an arm.
15: Exactly.
12: Britney. Remember when Britney was in the
15: who
12: in
15: that
12: Vegas?
15: Basketball
12: Who's
15: star.
12: Who's a basketball player?
13: Oh
12: that
13: man.
12: She,
13: yes.
15: That she was like, "Hey."
12: It's like a W name.
13: Victor Wembanyama. Yep.
15: Yeah.
12: Yeah, she
13: first
12: was like,
13: overall pick a couple years ago.
12: Wembanyama, and she just like really wanted to touch him,
15: and he's like, and
12: the security guy was like, "Wah."
13: Who's this drunk girl?
12: Yeah.
13: Oh, it's Britney Spears.
12: Yeah. It's like, girl, you have to play by the other rules, just like everyone else. You can't just come
15: up.
12: You should know this.
15: You'd think. Yeah.
13: So, Eric Andre
15: But it did the trick, obviously.
13: It certainly did. We saw it everywhere. Eric Andre plays the role of Don Savage, the ring announcer in the upcoming Street Fighter movie that's filled with A-listers.
12: Mm.
13: I know your guys' thoughts. I don't know if you have any connection to the game at all, but this looks pretty good, I think.
15: Really? Street Fighter? Is Street Fighter better than Mortal Kombat?
13: For me?
15: Yeah.
13: Yes.
15: Okay. Why?
13: Because I don't like blood and guts. And in Mortal Kombat, you're literally like ripping people's spines out.
15: Oh, yeah.
13: This one, it's just kind of like...
15: And it like glows in the dark.
13: Yeah. This one, it's usually a little less violent and extreme, even though back when these games were out, the blood was just these little like red pixels flying up in the air. Like, so, I don't know, but Noah Centineo is in this one. There's a bunch of huge stars. 50 Cent, Jason Momoa. Like, there's a lot of production behind this. I think it's going to be a pretty decent movie.
12: What else is on this list that,
13: I've also
12: Roman Reigns.
13: Yes, a couple of WWE stars, Roman Reigns, Cody Rhodes.
12: Cody Rhodes.
13: Both in it. I've heard some very glowing, I think this one's going to do pretty well. Not only from a money-making standpoint, I think this is going to be a pretty well-received film as well, critically.
12: Let's see. Who's directing this?
13: Because there have been some really bad Street Fighters back in the day.
15: Up there?
13: You may remember the old, like, Jean-Claude Van Damme Street Fighter movies. They were terrible.
12: They were so bad. But so fun to watch because they're so terrible.
13: Yeah. All right, let's keep it rolling on with some more blind items. Again, be sure to subscribe. Let us know your thoughts about the new movies that are coming out and if you're excited about them. Let's see this one here. This A-list actor slash writer slash producer slash director, a lot of slashes today, thinks a change of scenery and working less will cause people to... Slow down here. Let me restart this one. It's written poorly.
15: Oh, good. Just take your time, Michael.
13: This A-list actor slash writer slash producer slash director thinks a change of scenery and working less will cause the people he has manipulated in the past to forget and move on. Good luck with that. Mm. Again, this A-list actor slash writer, producer, and director thinks a change of scenery and working less will cause the people he has manipulated to forget about it and move on. Yeah, good luck with that.
15: So this is somebody who does it all. It's not Ryan Murphy, but it's like somebody like that.
13: Correct.
15: And they've maybe run afoul of some controversy, as the British would say.
13: Yeah.
12: Is he A-list, you said?
13: Yeah.
12: Is it James Gunn?
13: No.
12: Okay.
15: So I'm thinking it's somebody who lives in the South.
13: Yeah.
15: Perhaps in Georgia.
13: He's about to even head further south.
15: Yes.
13: Mm-hmm.
12: Mm-mm. Don't.
15: What?
12: Anyway, I think he already has with a few other individuals.
15: Oh, okay.
12: You know. Well, I mean, that's that's what he's been accused of.
15: Yeah, that's not good. We are talking about Tyler Perry.
12: Yeah.
13: According to the blind items and also Tyler Perry himself, Tyler Perry thinks a change of scenery and working less is going to cause the people that he's manipulated in the past to forget about it and move on. Yeah, good luck with that. Tyler Perry recently opening up saying that he and his son are moving to Puerto Rico and are going to he's going to take a step back a little bit from working and try to slow things down and live the quiet life in Puerto Rico.
15: He listed his huge Beverly Hills mansion. Is that the one that he let Harry and Meghan stay in? For $57 million, which has a massage room, a home theater.
12: It's so
15: and
12: enormous.
15: A wine cellar. Well, that's good. I would just like to say, if you are guilty of crimes, I don't think a trip to Puerto Rico is going to help you.
12: It's not going to solve your problems.
15: Yeah. But I, too, would like to move to Puerto Rico.
12: I mean, just to erase my, you know, my stealing of rolls in the grocery store.
15: Yeah. But, you know, see, here's the problem. You're going to go to Puerto Rico.
12: Mm-hmm. And I'm, what are
15: and you're going to have to walk into a store. And you're going to have to buy something. Every time you do,
12: I know,
15: you won't be able to run.
12: That's true.
15: From the truth. No matter where you go. And the same is true for Tyler Perry or anyone who's done things that they need to be held accountable for. Have we gotten any further in the actual allegations against him in terms of someone making decisions legally?
12: Did he get paid off?
13: It sounds like in each case they have been...
15: Like a settlement or something?
13: There's been a settlement.
15: Oh.
13: Or no, I take that back. I shouldn't say that because it looks like in the case against, because there was that one against Derek Dixon, he's represented by...
15: That's an actor, right?
13: Yes. Perry's team denied Dixon's allegations and moved the case to federal court. So that one's still in federal court.
12: $260 million.
13: Yep.
15: Whoa.
13: And that is the second one because the previous one was from about 10 years earlier, and that was where Mario Rodriguez had claims of $77 million in damages.
15: Wow.
13: Say that he, Tyler, forced him to touch him inappropriately. And then, yeah, there's a lot of more details on there as well. I'm not going to read. But that's an ongoing conduct stem from the suit. That one doesn't say the status of it. I apologize.
12: Well, I mean, okay, this is just AI. It says he has not settled any of the active sexual assault harassment lawsuits against him, but it's AI. And then there's another article that says he has rejected the multi-million dollar settlement. In July of this year.
15: Yeah, I feel like, I mean, he's denied it. We should just be clear. Yes. He has vociferously denied these allegations.
12: Yeah.
15: I was just curious if there was any actual pending legal activity. But just to point out, like, go to Puerto Rico. But,
12: yeah.
15: You know.
16: Brittany and Kendall.
17: I don't think there's anything more mortifying than taking off... tights.
18: No, you can't do that in front
17: or
18: of someone.
17: Or Spanx.
18: No, I would
17: in
18: never.
17: In front of a man.
18: Never.
17: I am. Because I'm drunk and I'm like, yeah, I'm sexy. And then I get stuck.
18: It's like,
17: and then I don't know what to do.
18: I have such good high regard for my body. And when I look down and I'm wearing something like that, immediately ham. Immediately ham with like the twine around it. There's no other description.
17: Well, when you take it off, it feels like
18: you're still ham. Now without twine, but twine marks are still there.
16: Brittany and Kendall with producer Mike. The next generation of talk radio. Where talk is fun. My Talk 107.1. 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
13: All righty, let's keep it rolling on with some more blind items here. Let's do this one. We first told you about trouble in paradise between this A-minus list, mostly TV actress, and her much lower on the list stage acting husband last year during press for one of the biggest films of the year. Rumors started to swirl between the actress and the foreign-born co-star, and apparently that was enough because it has not been announced yet, but the actress and her husband have quietly split. We first told you about trouble in paradise between this A-minus list, mostly TV actress, and her much lower on the list stage acting husband last year during press for one of the biggest films of the year. Rumors had it that her and maybe the foreign-born co-star maybe had something going on there. And apparently that was enough because it has not been announced yet, but the actress and the husband have quietly split. So we have a big movie from last year starring an A-minus list, mostly TV actress, and a foreign-born A-minus list actor. And there were some rumors between the two.
12: And it was a really well-received
13: film. It was one of the biggest movies of last year.
15: Do we know this lower on the list stage actor?
13: I don't really think you know the husband that way.
15: So I was going to say that should be a pretty small.
13: Yeah, no, I don't think you're going to. And maybe you do just, but I did not recognize this guy's name. He's been in some TV shows, I will say, and some movies as well, but mostly a theater actor, I believe.
15: We will recognize her and
13: definitely.
15: Paramour.
13: Definitely.
15: He's foreign born.
13: The actor in one of the biggest movies of last year is foreign born.
12: Okay.
13: And then the actress is an A-minus list, mostly TV actress who was in this movie with this guy.
12: Okay.
13: There are rumors between the two of them, and apparently that was enough for the woman's stage acting husband to be like, I'm out of here.
12: All right.
13: So let's think of some big movies last year that starred A-minus list foreign-born actors.
15: It's not that.
13: Hold on a second.
15: What?
13: I'm just digging into it right now. This guy's not foreign-born. Don't lie to us.
12: Okay.
13: The A-minus list actor from the movie is not foreign-born. I don't know where that came from.
15: Was he in that zombie movie?
13: He was not in a zombie movie, no.
12: So
13: we've got an A-minus list actor from a big movie last year.
12: Okay.
13: And an A-minus list, mostly TV actress.
12: Oh, okay. So I thought the big name person was an actress, but
15: nope,
12: you're saying
15: the actor.
13: The actor, I mean, they're both A-minus list.
15: Was it that Leo movie?
13: Nope.
15: Was it an Oscar-nominated film last year?
13: It was. I believe it may have been nominated for an Oscar, but not as
15: a film.
13: So it
15: was more of a blockbuster?
13: This was more of a blockbuster last year.
12: Begonia?
13: Nope. A blockbuster last year. I mean, this one.
12: Oh, okay. Sinners?
13: It did not make as much as I think it was hoping to make, but it made north of $700 million. If it was nominated for an Oscar, it wasn't for Best Picture, no. But it might have been nominated for sound or action or something or costuming. I don't know.
15: Okay, so it was an action film?
13: Yes.
15: What were the action films we had last year?
12: I mean, one battle after another, but you already
13: Not a critically received film, yes.
12: Okay.
13: So we told you about Trouble in Paradise between this A-minus list, mostly TV actress, and her much lower on the list stage acting husband last year during press for one of the biggest films of the year. Rumors started to swirl because the actress and her A-list co-star were apparently, there were rumors between the two of them, and I guess that was enough to chase the husband off.
12: Mm.
15: Okay, so he was a bad guy?
13: He was not a bad guy.
12: Hmm. It wasn't Tron Ares, was it?
13: No.
15: Okay. How did that happen last year?
13: He was definitely not a bad guy.
15: Okay. He was a good guy.
13: Maybe the goodest of
15: he
13: guys.
15: He was the savior.
12: Superman. Oh, Superman.
15: Oh, yeah. Cornsweat.
13: Yep.
15: David Cornsweat.
13: And who is his co-star?
15: His co-star was that little dog.
13: No, it was not Crypto
12: say that little
13: the dog.
12: Doll.
13: No.
12: His co-star in Superman
15: I just
12: was...
15: like Cone.
13: So we know who the role is.
15: Lois Lane?
13: Yep.
15: Who is Lois Lane?
13: Who still is Lois Lane? Who is our new Lois Lane in the DC universe?
12: Oh. Is it...
15: You can do it.
12: Oh, gosh. Emily in Paris?
13: No.
12: Okay.
13: She's had
12: Phoenix's wife?
13: No.
12: Rooney Mara?
13: No.
12: Okay.
13: She has had, let me see, one, two, three. She's been in like three or four big time television shows. Again, this is a mostly TV A-minus list actress who now is Lois Lane.
15: Lois Lane. Her name is.
12: Is she younger, like under 35?
13: No.
12: Okay. Mm. Oh.
13: In fact, she's just 1 year above 35.
12: Okay.
15: She's 36.
13: Yes.
12: Oh, no. People are screaming at us right now.
15: It's fine. We'll get there. This is just to make them feel really good about playing the game.
12: That's true.
15: They get the answers before we do. See, it's a public service.
12: The new Lois Lane.
15: Is she...
13: So she might be trying to figure out the television show she was in.
15: Yeah.
13: Because, again, she was in three... She was in a huge network television show. She was in a massive streaming television show. And then she was the star of another streaming television show a few years later.
15: Was it Sofia Vergara?
13: No.
15: I want her to be Lois Lane.
12: Oh, my gosh. That would be so great.
15: Okay, so the show that well, the
13: I don't
15: network
13: think this
15: show
13: will help you, but I'll tell you, she's from the good old state of Wisconsin.
12: Oh, yeah. Oh. I don't know about that.
15: Know. Melissa McCarthy.
13: I knew I wasn't going to help you. That's
15: is
13: why
15: she
13: I gave
15: from
13: it
15: Wisconsin?
13: To you. Nope.
15: No.
12: Rachel Bilson.
13: No.
15: Rachel Weiss.
13: No.
15: Rachel.
13: Yep.
15: Babushka.
13: Close.
15: Rachel. Oh, Rachel Brosnahan.
13: There you go.
12: Oh,
13: the
12: yes.
13: Marvelous Miss Maisel. Oh, also, she was in House of Cards. She was in The Blacklist. She is now Lois Lane. We are talking about Rachel Brosnahan.
12: I get her confused with the Emily in Paris. I get those two shows confused for some reason.
13: Mm.
12: Because I feel like the actresses look similar.
13: Lily Collins and her?
12: Lily Collins.
13: Yeah, I can see that. They look very similar.
12: Okay.
13: But they're very different, and Rachel Brosnahan is now Lois Lane, and according to the Blind Items, the rumors that her and David Cornsweat were maybe.
15: Really?
13: You can add your comments.
15: Making his corn sweat.
13: Thank you. Apparently, those rumors were enough that her husband, Jason Ralph, who is a... mostly stage actor. He's popped up. He actually was in The Marvelous Mrs. Maisel as well. He was in Three Women, a bunch of other TV shows as well. But again, mostly a stage actor. Apparently, those rumors were enough because, according to the Blind Items, very quietly, Jason Ralph and Rachel Brosnahan have called things off.
15: Well, she knows how to. I mean, he's not my type, but he's also a very attractive human. I mean, I would probably say David Cornsweat. More than his.
13: But okay. I will say David Cornsweat, though, if you believe this blind item, he's happily married. Well, we thought. He's married to Julia Best Warner. So
15: what's her name? Julia Best Warner?
13: Yep. So the two of them have been married here for a few years. So it's not like they're
12: Okay. Hmm. All right.
15: I mean, she's in a she's a beautiful woman.
13: Mm-hmm.
15: Wow, all these beautiful people.
13: There are a lot of them.
15: I don't
12: They're
15: know.
12: They're not doing the work we do here on Blinded by the Item.
13: It's interesting.
15: What does that mean? We're

0: This is a test message from the Emergency Alert System originating from the State of Wisconsin Emergency Operations Center. If this had been an actual emergency, you would have been given official information, news, or instructions. This test is now concluded.
1: Formative program. You know, like, I think there are certain shows of each, like, era of television, and I think that really was the beginning of one of the more recent eras of television. Certainly streaming.
2: And if you were having mixed feelings about the two of them and how they performed on the show Superman, or what maybe was going on set, they just finished wrapping up and filming the second Superman movie, The Man of Tomorrow, whatever. So they're still working together quite a bit. So again, if those rumors were bubbling up last year at this time, can't imagine this will be any different. Real quick here, we're just about to wrap up, but I want to break some news to the two of you. Pearl star Mia Goth has officially filed for divorce from Shia LaBeouf. That was just put on TMZ or right now when we got started today.
3: And good girl.
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25: Thank you, Johnny. We are walking on sunshine on this Wednesday, October 7th, 2026. What's up, everybody? Welcome to the Jason Matheson Show. I'm Jace. And right over there, please say hello all together to Colleen Lindstrom.
26: Good morning, buddies.
25: Look at your glasses. I love your glasses.
26: These are my new ones.
25: Those are beautiful.
26: Thank you.
25: Those are absolutely stunningly beautiful.
26: Thank you.
25: That's right. She's the mayor of the Old Country Buffet parking lot. Please say hello to Holly Roberts.
27: That's right. I'll get you in front of the line at the Carvery if you, you know, ask nicely.
25: Mm-hmm. Yes. Cheers, everyone. Cheers.
26: Cheers. Prime rib for everybody.
27: Yes.
25: Everyone.
27: Just
25: every single
27: when.
25: Person.
27: Mm-hmm.
25: That's right.
26: Guess what? I'm never saying when.
25: I don't like prime rib.
26: What? You don't?
25: I don't. No, oh. I do not enjoy. I am a carnivore, but I do not enjoy prime rib.
26: What do you
25: it's
26: think
25: too
26: it
25: fatty.
26: Is?
25: Oh. It's too fatty. Mm,
26: that's where the flavor is.
25: I know. I don't enjoy it, though. I just can't even think of it in my mouth hole.
26: Mm.
25: Ugh.
26: Well, then don't think about it. Think about something that makes you feel cheerful. And
25: you
26: happy.
25: And Holly. That's what makes me cheerful.
27: In your mouth?
25: You and Holly. No, well. Mm. Pervert.
26: Oh. Pervert.
25: Pervert. Holly, am I seeing things right? Is this bizarro Colleen, or is this actual multiverse Colleen?
27: This is 100% authentic, real-world Colleen.
25: Look at that. The camera's fixed, Colleen.
26: Yeah, I don't know what happened yesterday. I followed up because behind the curtain, the curtain, here's a little insight to my personality. I don't like when things happen that I can't fix. It really sets me off. It turns me upside down.
25: I hear you, Sister Soldier.
26: And I'm like, I can't fix this thing. I don't know how to fix this darn camera. And it just, I didn't understand why it happened. It just stopped working mid-show yesterday. Not even mid-segment yesterday. Very early in the show. And it just threw me off.
25: Mm-hmm.
26: So anyway, any who's in housen, it's fine. I'm fine. I was being really brave about it. I wasn't.
25: She's so brave, Holly.
26: I was not being brave. So today, I followed up yesterday. I said, did I invite an evil spirit into the studio? What happened? And they were like, yeah, we don't really know what happened. It worked fine for Donna. I'm like, cool.
25: Of course it did.
26: Cool. But you know what? Today's a new day.
25: Mm-hmm.
26: I have some new tools in my toolkit.
25: Do you?
26: Both emotionally and technologically.
25: That's perfect.
26: And we're going to get through it.
25: We're going to get through it.
26: Cheers.
25: Cheers, everyone.
26: Mm.
25: Cheers, Holly.
26: Mm-hmm.
25: Mm.
26: Oh, did you starb it up this morning?
25: I starved it up.
26: Color
25: I had to. I have
26: me
25: a very.
26: Jealous.
25: I have a longish day today. We have a remote show. We're doing a breast cancer awareness show for the Jason Show. So I'm live at a furniture store. And,
26: oh my gosh.
25: Yeah. And there's a surprise within the show that I'm very excited about. That's all I'm going to say.
26: Within the TV show?
25: Within the TV show.
0: Because we have a surprise within our show, too.
25: Oh, we do, actually. So that's why I brought this up. Because okay. It's a day of surprises.
0: Okay, that was a really good broadcasting tool.
25: What? Do you want to tell people?
0: I want you to.
25: No, I want you to.
0: Well, I'm just saying.
25: We're saying.
0: That we have some news that we're going to share. And it's good news.
25: What time are we going to do that?
0: 8:30 today.
25: Today. Holly, today.
0: Mm-hmm. Let's say this so that people don't get worried. Because sometimes news.
25: Yeah.
0: Anyway, it is Project Down and Dirty related news.
25: It's fun news.
0: Super fun news.
25: Super fun. Yeah.
0: That you can use, literally. Yeah.
25: It's super fun. It's not super fudge, Holly. It's super fun.
27: Yeah, it is super fun.
0: 8:30.
25: Right. That's right. Howard Dean, are you excited?
0: Is he ever not excited? Where does he get all that energy?
25: I don't know. I'm sure there are days where he feels down.
0: I've never heard one.
25: Yeah. Well, that's today at 8:30. Mm-hmm. So we're teasing an announcement today at 8:30. And then after that, then I have a fun thing.
0: Yeah.
25: During the TV show.
0: Okay, so you've got a surprise during the TV show.
25: Yeah, we don't do a lot of, just like My Talk, we don't do a lot of serious stuff over on the television program, but we do, we started this a few years ago. We do a breast cancer awareness show, and even being syndicated now, we still, and it's a little local, but as far as, you know, who we have and stuff, but it's still obviously universally relevant. And so it's one of the three or four serious shows we do a year. So we're doing it today live from a furniture store. You'll see why today at 10. So I'm excited about that. And then speaking of that, I didn't even tell you guys during Holly and Colleen and I do a weekly meeting on Tuesdays. I didn't even tell you guys this thing, but I did another round of interviews with new affiliates and old affiliates yesterday.
0: Oh.
25: And I did them right after the show.
0: Oh, my goodness.
25: Right after the TV show. And I have had a run of bad luck with these affiliate interviews. I've been telling you that the first one that I did in LA, I followed a story about poop. And then...
0: What a great lead-in.
25: It was a great lead-in.
27: You had a very thoughtful opinion about it.
25: Thank you, Holly. I appreciate that. And then the next, my next round of interviews, I was with the good people in Chicago. And I love that station. I grew up, which is so, can I just pause? Colleen was talking 24 hours ago. You were talking about WLOL and then working with Bob and you know, meeting and working with people that you grew up listening or watching. It was so bizarre. And I've been on the station before. But I grew up watching that station back in those days. Fox, obviously, when I was a kid, was not a network yet. Rupert Murdoch didn't do that until 86. But back in the day, that station was called Channel 32. That's how, I mean, back then you referred to the numbers. It was WFLD, and that was the station with the good cartoons.
0: Channel 30, and everybody knows what that means.
25: Oh, if you are around our age, you know when you're nodding your head right now in your Chevy. Back in the day when it was just basically cable and then you had linear, you had network television over the rabbit ears television, there was always that station that had your good cartoons, no matter which ones you liked. For me, it was WFLD because that was the station that had He-Man. They ran He-Man and She-Ra. And so being on that station, I told the anchors that, I go, can I just have a moment? I said, being on this station is quite lovely because A, I grew up watching it, and B, you guys were the home of He-Man. And these young anchors looked at me like, what the hell's He-Man? What is a He-Man?
0: No clue.
25: Yeah.
0: Oh my gosh.
25: But on that station, I followed a story about the death penalty. Okay.
0: You're batting 1,000 is what I'm hearing.
25: I would rather follow poop.
1: So that was round one, round two. And then yesterday I was with the good folks of Phoenix. AZAM I was on.
26: AZAM.
1: That's right. And then I was on Good Day Seattle. Seattle was one of the first when Fox started slowly giving us to other stations. Seattle was the first large city, large market that we went to and we found success. And if it had not been for Seattle, our show wouldn't now be around the country. So I love Seattle. And I am here to tell you, I was so relieved. All I did in both of those stations was follow weather. I didn't follow Poop Holly. I didn't follow murder. I didn't follow death. I didn't follow politics, terrorism.
27: Oh. You just followed a little cloudiness, some precipitation, and possibly in Seattle, a Jimothy update.
1: Well, thank you for saying that, because even though I encountered some buttholes later yesterday, last night, Facebook.
27: Jason.
1: I know. I know. Oh. I know, well, Holly. Like, please be like disappointed
26: in me. We never learn.
27: Went to Facebook.
1: I never. This ends well. Don't worry about it. This is. I'll remind me to go. I'll end with Jimothy. But I saw the two sides of humans yesterday. I never, for my own mental health, when we put this, I'm second, pull back the curtain moment. I never look at comments when Quinn posts stuff with us on the My Talk page, which is a sad state of affairs. I just want to say that. I hate that it's this way, but I never look at the comments, because inevitably there will be 2 to 4 really nasty comments. And it ruins it. I hate that this about myself, but it ruins my day. It takes me down. No matter what we post, it could be Colleen, Holly, and I in a bathtub singing Rubber Ducky songs.
26: Wait, that's our shoot later.
1: Yep. Oh, it is?
26: Yeah.
1: Oh, I didn't get that email from Brooke.
27: Oh, I shaved especially for it today.
1: So, you did?
27: Yeah, we're doing it.
26: Yeah, it's going to be a warm bath with Jets.
1: Jets. Oh, thank you. But it could be that video, and some people will just post mean things. And it's like, well, can you put your effort? I mean, I don't care if you don't like me, but go volunteer. Put your efforts to someplace else other than a silly radio show. Any hoodly doodly. I don't know why I did it. I think I was feeling spicy. We do Hot Take Break, which is a thing that it's a little thing in the middle of a commercial break that Holly, Colleen, and I try to shoot a hot take on a hot topic within one commercial break. We posted, Quinn posted a couple times a week. I don't know why, but I looked at the comments. I'm like, I haven't done this for months. And I did. And I'm like, oh, instantly regretted it. And then like a turtle, like some sort of large gay tortoise, I went right back into my shell. I'm like, why did I do it? I poked my head out mm-hmm. clean. Mm-hmm. And I looked at the comments. I'm like, oh, nice, nice. Oh, mean. And I, like a big gay tortoise, then I just stuck my head back in my shell. And I'm like, why did I do that, tortoise?
26: You were like social media Punxsutawney Phil.
1: I was. I'm like, why am I doing this? But then I left. Then, because I was feeling spicy and I didn't care, I left 2 spicy comments on there.
26: Oh.
1: And then I went back
26: spicy
1: in my shell.
26: Spicy content.
1: I did spicy
26: Jason
1: content.
26: Jason did spicy content last night.
1: And then I went right back into my shell. I'm like, okay.
27: It's called turtling.
1: I'm done. Yeah, I turtled on the My Talk Facebook page. I turtled. And I'm like, I don't. And then I turtle. And then I laid in bed. I'm like, why am I letting these two people? They're not my family. They don't. Why am I letting these two people, these two women, bother me? Why? And then I went back to Michelle. But then at the beginning of the day, here's Jimothy. I saw the other side of humans. I saw the good side of humans. This couple that's been watching us from Seattle flew in to go to Paisley Park and to see our show and the Mall of America.
26: Oh my gosh. Fun.
1: And they brought me and Eric and the crew Jimothy gift packs.
26: Get out of town.
27: Cute.
1: Yeah.
26: Oh my gosh. You've been Jimothy'd.
1: Eric, come here.
26: I need to see this.
1: You need to see Eric's wearing the Jimothy shirt, which my talkers, you can buy. You can buy these. I'll find out where. They're the cutest. Oh, turn on the light, Eric, because I want Holly and Colleen to see your Jimothy shirt. Come in the camera here. And then my talkers, don't worry. I'll tell you where you can get it. Look how cool the shirt is.
26: Oh my gosh.
1: It's the skyline of Seattle with Jimothy.
26: Isn't that so cute.
27: That is very cute.
26: Oh.
2: Even better that everybody's staring at my chest.
1: Yeah, I mean, I always do anyway.
27: I'm just looking at the Space Needle. I don't know what you guys are talking about.
1: Oh, Holly said she's just looking at the Space Needle.
26: But I am looking at your chest.
1: Oh, Colleen is looking at your man chest.
26: And I usually am.
1: Yeah, she loves you. Okay, thanks, Eric. Can you turn that light off? I feel like a little, like a turtle. Space Needle.
26: Oh, much better.
1: That's what Eric calls his privates, he said. Space Needle.
26: Yeah. Sorry, just snorted. Oh, Eric.
1: I love that man. Anyway, the Jimothy. How nice is that, though, you two?
26: That couple is so sweet.
1: I brought it for the crew.
26: I love that they made a vacation.
1: Right? Out of Paisley, Mall of America, and my little show.
26: Your show. Mm-hmm. And that they brought gifts.
1: Yeah. Very sweet couple. They're very attractive, too.
26: Oh.
1: They're very attractive.
26: They make them just attractive couples sometimes. They make them good looking in Seattle, I swear.
1: They do. I told them that too. I go, I don't mean to sound creepy. Y'all are a good looking couple. Mm. Yeah. Well, we're going to take a break. When we come back, nothing but positivity.
3: 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We have a Project Down and Dirty Airport announcement.
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5: Welcome back. We're so glad you're here. Hope you're having a really good start to the day. Listen, like, and subscribe wherever you get your podcast. Thank you very much. I'm Jace with Colleen and the one and only Holly Roberts. Holly, you're trivia-ing this evening, aren't you?
6: Yes, I sure am.
5: Where are you going to be, girl? Tell everyone.
6: My usual spot, Luna and the Bear. Right. Come and see me, why don't you?
5: Why don't you?
6: Is it good patio weather tonight?
7: You know, I think it is.
5: Let's all look together.
6: Well, let's look at our five eyewitness news weather forecast.
7: Yeah, I think it's supposed to be decent.
5: Are we all looking?
6: Yeah, it's warm and 73.
7: Yeah,
6: and mostly
5: like
6: sunny.
5: Yeah.
6: So it might be an indoor-outdoor situation if you so choose.
7: Ooh, that's lovely.
6: Yeah, they have a great patio.
5: Mm-hmm. Go support Holly. Go play some. I mean, why not? Right, Colleen? You got good food.
7: I mean,
5: what the hell else do you need?
7: Find a couple smart friends, maybe one dumb one, just to keep.
5: They can be dumb.
7: Just to keep it spicy.
5: That's right.
7: Just for fun. And if you can't find a dumb one, it might be you. I'm just saying.
6: Take a look in the mirror.
7: It's okay, though. Trivia is fun, and trivia is an equalizer. Everybody has fun at trivia.
5: Holly Roberts, is this, I've asked you this before, but I'm also doing this as a service to America. Is this a general trivia night, or do you have theme nights that you facilitate?
6: I usually don't do theme nights. I just do the regular old-fashioned trivia mafia classic. So this is 8 rounds of trivia about all sorts of things. Now, Trivia Mafia also does a game called the Initials Game Live. That's a whole different thing. I'm not doing that tonight.
5: No.
6: Doing Trivia Mafia Classic. So it really just depends. When you play trivia, it's a mix of actual knowledge that you have and categorical luck. Because you never know. Because sometimes, sometimes you get a category and you're like, oh gosh, I'm going to stink. And you just play anyways. No big deal.
5: Who cares?
6: Yeah.
5: It's not trivia.
6: It's not the Hunger Games.
7: You won't be shot with an arrow. You are not fighting to the death.
5: No.
7: You're just getting out and exercising your noodle. And I want you to know something.
5: What?
7: More than one study shows that going out socially, being around the people. Using your brain is good for your mental health. It's good for your longevity. It's good for, keeping some of the icky things away. So get out there. Socialize.
6: That's
7: fun.
6: Right. Get a beer. Get a Coke. I don't know.
7: What you drink.
6: Get a cheeseburger.
5: Get a tab.
6: Oh, wait. We can't do that anymore.
5: Oh, we don't have tab?
6: No, unfortunately. Yeah.
5: Tab, cola.
6: I don't think I ever had a tab.
7: I definitely did. But can I tell you something? And Jason, I know you're different from me on this. If you said to me right now, can you taste the flavor of tab?
5: Yeah.
7: I wouldn't be able to do it. I don't.
5: I could.
7: Could you? I bet you could.
5: Oh,
7: I knew it.
5: Dar lived on it. Because Dar was like a real. I don't mind saying this about my mom. My mom was.
7: Could you? I bet you could.
5: Oh,
7: I knew it.
5: Dar lived on it. Because Dar was like a real. I don't mind saying this about my mom. My mom was like a young, cool mom. Like, she was pretty and wore

0: I bet it wasn't.
1: It wasn't
0: but
1: real good.
0: We didn't have a lot of standards in the 80s.
2: You know
0: we
2: what? But I bet, you know, it probably got dulled when you were eating, you know, whatever was happening in the 80s. I can't think of a specific type.
0: There was a lot happening.
2: Hey, three cheese, don't sleep on it.
0: Mm-hmm. I do want to say, I have to go back to the tube tops and the short shorts.
1: Go ahead while I look for a picture of Dar and
0: Mel.
1: Oh my
0: gosh,
1: and
0: please.
1: You guys will decease. Go ahead.
0: Okay. When I was young, to me, there was nothing more beautiful. And I couldn't wait to grow up because I wanted one of these. Nothing more beautiful than a terry cloth tube top and short shorts with white piping worn with a pair of Bass sandals. That is what my mom wore when she was sunning herself in the backyard. And I could not wait to grow up because I thought that is how grown-ups dress.
2: Bass
1: sandals, girl.
0: Oh my gosh, that was like the height of fashion for me.
1: Okay, I'm going to wait until we come back, and then I'm going to send you a picture of my mom in a tube top and my dad that oddly looks very much like me, or I look like him. We'll be right back.
3: Where talk is fun.
4: 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I don't know what I'd do without you now.
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0: Welcome back. 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Okay, I'm sending you two. I just texted to you pictures of my... We stumbled upon a topic of hot couples. And I was talking about in Tab Cola in the 80s. And my mom and my dad were... I had young parents. And they were a hot 80s couple. And I just sent pictures of my mom and my dad.
1: Oh, my gosh. Your mom.
2: That's the outfit. Jason
1: is wearing the outfit.
0: Mm-hmm. Yeah.
1: If I could see her feet, I guarantee she had bass sandals on.
0: She did have bass sandals. She did. She had huge sandals. Yes.
1: And her sunglasses.
0: Right.
1: Dar looks fabulous.
0: Right. Could you get more 80s? My mom was wearing my talker. She's wearing a black and white striped tube top, white cloth shorts, and then she pulled up the shorts basically to meet the bottom of the tube top.
1: Oh, we loved a high waist. We loved a high waist in the 80s. It's the rule of thirds. Also, your face came directly from your dad's head.
2: No.
0: Oh, believe me, I know. I know. Especially now that I have a beard. When I did not have a beard... But yeah, I have my mom's eyes, but yeah, I am my father's son. Believe me,
1: cannot even.
0: Yeah.
1: It is, genes are strong. It is interesting when you see, I don't look like anybody in my family, which is why I literally thought Annie was the story of my life. I was like, because I don't look like anybody in my family.
0: Really?
1: At all. Oh, let me send you, I'll send you a picture of my parents. How about that? I don't look like anybody in my family, but when I see people who have strong resemblances to their family, I'm like, genes are weird, y'all.
0: Weird.
1: Mm-hmm. Genes are weird.
2: And then sometimes you may look like a grandparent.
0: Yes.
2: More than you look parents.
1: Yeah.
2: And you're like, oh so
1: that's
2: in that case,
1: where that came from.
2: Maybe you look like a grandparent, Colin.
1: Not really.
2: No? Okay.
1: Not really.
2: Do we need to call Maury?
1: Maybe. Okay. I don't. I'm not sure. My mother assured me that I did actually come from her body. And so I'm going to trust that. Okay, here. I'm sending you guys a picture of my parents. This is like circa, I don't know, it's sometime in the 80s. And you can see I look like nobody. And I'm not even going to add my brother into the mix. You guys are going to not even. Isn't this fun for the listener? They can't actually see our parents.
0: Well, I'm going to post this. I'm going to post mine. My talkers. I'll post on my Instagram stories pictures of my my mom and my dad. Okay, these are your parents.
1: Those are my parents.
0: Are you sure?
1: I'm positive.
0: These aren't people.
1: I know.
0: These aren't the generic people in the frame, the picture
1: Those
0: frame
1: are
0: that you buy.
1: Literally my actual human parents. Who promised me that I came from them.
0: First of all, Colleen's mom is sporting the best watermelon necklace I have ever seen on a human woman.
2: Is that how you knew it was summer?
1: Yeah.
2: It was
0: gosh, and she's wearing watermelon earrings.
1: We were on a cruise ship. Oh, my mother loves to coordinate.
0: Okay, Holly, do you see a resemblance? You just tuned in. You do?
2: Yes.
0: With whom?
2: With both. And I also see your parents and your children.
1: Yeah, that's real.
0: Okay, now that, I do see Tilla and your mom.
1: Yes.
2: And that's why I'm saying sometimes you have to go back. You might not look like your parents. You might be Colleen and be like, wait a second. Is there like alien probing involved? But then you go and look at pictures of your grandparents and you say, oh, okay.
1: Yeah,
0: if you just tuned in, we're doing a Maury episode on Colleen.
2: We sure are.
0: Yeah.
2: But I can definitely tell they are the mother and father.
1: They are my parents.
0: They are the parents of Colleen. Mm.
2: That's right.
0: Okay, the more I look at your mom, I'm just so I'm so distracted by her watermelon jewelry.
1: Listen.
0: That now I'm focusing on her face. Okay,
1: yeah.
0: I do see it. Her eyes.
1: Okay.
0: You have her eyes.
1: Okay. That's about it. Honestly, whenever I'm with her, people are like, you guys look alike. And I'm like, I don't see it. But you know what? I think you don't see that when you're so used to your own face. You might not see it in other people. it is interesting to me. And I wonder, Holly, do you feel this? Like, is it important to you to look like your sibling and your parents? Does that feel important to you?
2: I guess that I never really thought of it as being important because we all look alike.
1: Yeah, you guys do.
2: Like, the whole family looks alike. Yeah. My parents look like each other. And then me and my sister look like each other.
1: I mean, it's true. When you live together long enough, you start to look alike.
0: Yeah.
2: Yeah. Well, I mean, yeah, that's what my grandparents said about my parents. They were like, well, you guys kind of have a look, don't you? But don't worry. There's no inbreeding there. The inbreeding on my family tree is on just one side.
1: Oh, do tell.
0: Oh. Please tell us more.
2: Well, you know, in the 1800s, early 1900s, when you're growing up in rural Kansas, the pickings can sometimes be slim.
0: The end.
1: The pickings can sometimes be slim, she says.
2: When you do a family tree project in school and you notice the same last names.
1: Oh, dear.
2: You're like, oh, that's interesting, isn't it?
1: We have some tangled branches.
2: Yes.
0: Yeah.
1: Oh, gosh.
2: And that's okay.
1: Is it? You know what?
2: But it's not first cousins. I'm just going to tell you, or brother or sister, okay? So get your heads out of the gutter.
1: But don't all families have something weird in there? Like, I remember I didn't do our family tree, but one of my mom's cousins worked very hard on our family tree and went very, very deep and learned, and I'm going to get this wrong, but I'm going to go with it. We're not clear on whether the same person married both twins.
0: Oh.
1: Or married one but lived with the other.
0: Oh.
2: I'm telling you, if you don't think that your family tree isn't messy,
1: yeah,
2: I don't want to hear about it.
1: Right.
2: I don't want to hear about it. My great-grandparents, they got married. Then they got divorced. Then my great-grandma with some whole other guy divorced him and then got back with my great-grandpa.
1: I mean,
2: because we're digging through family treasures and stuff, and I'm like, well, who's this guy? All of these cards and letters. And it was like, oh, yeah, that's your great-grandma's second husband.
1: That's the in-between guy.
2: Yeah, we don't know who he is. Because it's hard when you're looking up genealogical records. You're like, well, then who's this guy? And why is her name different? Well, she married this other in-betweener guy.
0: The in-betweener guy.
2: Yeah. Mm-hmm. I don't know anything about him. Because anybody who would know anything about him is no longer
0: with us.
2: Yeah, in this dimension. And I don't really feel like having a seance about it. Now, I'm going to send you guys, just for a hat trick. Speaking of grandparents, I'm going to send a picture of me and my grandpa.
1: Ooh. Okay. We await to be delighted.
2: There you go. So digging deep.
0: Okay, here we go.
1: Here it comes.
0: I love this.
2: But don't,
0: impromptu Maury episode.
2: But don't think that your relatives aren't messy. Your grandparents were probably even messier.
1: Holly D. Roberts.
2: Yeah, that's Merle.
0: Let me look.
1: That is wild.
0: Let me see. Oh, my goodness.
1: Okay, listeners.
0: Listeners.
1: Holly D. Roberts.
2: I'll share it.
1: We now know what Holly D. Roberts would look like as a male in the year. What year would that be?
2: 1950. Five, maybe.
1: There
2: unfortunately,
1: it is.
2: Merle only made it to 34.
1: Wow.
0: So,
2: yeah.
1: That is bonkers.
2: So, yeah, you have a Merle in your life, too.
1: Yeah. Find your Merle.
0: Find your Merle.
2: And you probably also have messy people.
1: Oh, I definitely have messy people.
2: Yeah. So, this whole canonization of your relatives from the past, they're just not telling you things.
0: Yes.
2: They are not telling you things.
1: Oh, yeah.
2: And they are probably messier than you are.
1: I am just saying, there are some people in my family who have two wedding dates. Why, you ask?
0: Why?
1: There's the real one, and there's the one that they told people so they didn't know that they got pregnant out of wedlock.
2: Oh,
1: scandal!
2: Oh.
1: And And they tried to keep up that ruse forever, but you know what? You can only outrun your secrets so much.
0: Girl, this is a juicy segment.
1: It is.
0: Holly, are you going to share your photograph?
2: I will share my photograph.
0: Okay, I'm getting ready to share mine of my hot 80s tab couple of parents. And by the way, this Maury Povich episode of the Jason Matheson Show, sponsored by Tab.

0: That's right.
1: Oh, that just makes me want to put on my terry cloth jumpsuit and my bass sandals.
0: Mm-hmm. Right.
1: And just be beautiful with my tab.
2: Yeah, be beautiful. Or have a diet right. That was the diet.
0: Diet right.
2: Diet right with my grandma. Caffeine-free red raspberry diet right in her prescription medicated diet shake powder. Mm. It was chocolate. She whipped that up in a blender.
0: Oh, girl.
2: It was avocado colored. And she would get mad at me because I would like to drink it from her. And she'd be like, those are mine!
1: Like, this diet shake tastes chalky and great.
2: That medicated diet shake was so good.
0: Oh,
1: you know what is so,
0: so
1: funny about that? Is that now they do taste decent.
0: Yeah.
1: But back then, it probably was like chocolate Pepto-Bismol.
2: That's why she put the diet right in it.
1: It makes sense.
0: Oh, God. We're going to take a small break. If you would like us to do a DNA test on your family, let us know.
3: Morning, sunshine.
1: I find method acting to be the most ridiculous technique used specifically by people who really enjoy the smell of their own brand.
0: Didn't Sally Field get irritated with Daniel Day-Lewis? She played Mary Lou.
1: I'm sure she did, because she's a practical human being. It is a luxury to live in a space where you can forget yourself and just be a character.
0: I can't go to Lund's as Mary Todd Lincoln.
1: Can you imagine just rolling up to Cub Foods as Mary Todd Lincoln to pick up your fried chicken from the deli?
2: Pardon my hoop skirt.
1: Yeah, exactly. Exactly. Oh, I'm sorry.
2: Oh.
1: Just knocking over displays left, right, and center.
2: You go
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0: 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My talk, everything entertainment. Run.

0: I love Toy Story 5. Not going to lie. I love it. I don't think I ever reviewed it. I think I had it on the sheet for a couple days, and then, you know, then we had a weekend. But so here's my quick review. I loved it. There we go. We'll be right back. No.
1: I still haven't seen it.
0: It's real good.
1: I know. I'm such a...
0: purist?
1: I really am.
0: I get it.
1: But what I do appreciate about Toy Story is that there are still stories to be told about toys.
0: Yeah.
1: And so as much as I like a 3-movie arc, and then I feel like I don't need... Oh, my gosh. Sorry, I just got hit with the funniest thing that I need
0: please,
1: you to know.
0: Oh my God, please tell us. By the way, I posted to put a bow on the last conversation, the DNA test. The picture of my hot 80s tab parents are now on my Instagram, Jason Matheson. You can see it. Thank you. Go ahead.
2: Me and my grandpa.
0: Oh, that's right. Holly's grandpa. That's really her.
1: It's unbelievable.
0: It's really Holly.
1: It's really Holly.
0: We're literally doing a show with Holly's grandpa.
1: Time traveler.
0: She is a time traveler. Go ahead.
1: So we are big Disney Pixar fans at our house. Mm-hmm. Big time. And my son has been in my almost 20-year-old. He's going to be 20 in like 2 weeks. He lives on Nostalgia Lane nine months out of the year. I swear. He has been watching his old favorite movies. So he's been watching like Madagascar and Wall-E. And okay, so we're sitting on the couch. He came back to visit just for a couple days. We're sitting on the couch the other day, and suddenly he jumps up and he goes, "Oh my gosh, I know what my Halloween costume is going to be."
0: Okay.
1: He is going to be Sid from Toy Story.
2: Yes.
0: He is not.
2: Yes.
1: He fully is. He just got his hair cut in this buzz cut, and I did a side by side, and I was like, that could maybe be my favorite Halloween costume of your entire life, and you are 20.
0: Yes, he is.
1: Isn't that incredible? I cannot wait.
0: That is spectacular.
1: Such a good idea. Right?
0: Such a great idea. I cannot wait to see
1: it. I know. And the thing I love about that is the people his age will immediately know.
0: Immediately.
1: Like, it's not obscure. It's totally, like, they'll see it in a heartbeat.
0: Mm-hmm. Oh, that's good.
1: Isn't that fun?
0: Oh, that's real, real good.
1: Mm-hmm.
0: Oh, I can't wait.
1: I know. It's going to be good.
0: Are you, speaking of Halloween.
1: Mm-hmm. What am I doing? I know. Yeah.
0: What are you doing?
1: Age-old question.
0: Are you dressing up?
2: Jason, wait a second.
0: What?
2: We need to turn Colleen's mic off for a second.
0: Oh, okay. Go ahead. Mic is off.
2: Colleen's not listening. And before you ask Colleen any more Halloween-related questions, do you know the Colleen Lindstrom Halloween lore?
0: No.
2: I'm going to advise you before I turn her mic back on.
0: Okay.
2: One, she doesn't like people in costumes.
0: Okay.
2: You can ask her why. I'm going to let her explain it.
0: Okay.
2: Two. You know she's that who doesn't hand out Halloween candy.
0: We used to make... Now, that I didn't know the first part. I did know the last part because we used to make fun of it here on this show.
2: Yeah.
0: I used to call her sometimes and ask what kind of dental thing she was going to hand out to the kids, or like a jigsaw, or, you know, some sort of a tree trimming kit.
2: She doesn't even hand out anything that's useful like that. She literally hands out fidget spinners, finger lasers, and, you know, little fun size sacks of Dole iceberg lettuce.
0: Oh, God.
2: Okay, I'm going to turn her mic back on. Are you ready?
0: Yeah.
2: Okay.
3: All right, Colleen, you're back on.
1: Hey, guys. What are we talking about?
0: Halloween. What are you doing this year?
1: I hate Halloween. I hate Halloween. It is the worst holiday. It's ridiculous. Oh, gosh.
0: But if you didn't hate Halloween...
1: Mm-hmm. What would I be doing?
0: Yes.
1: I'll tell you what I'm honestly doing. I'm fleeing the scene.
0: Really?
1: I'm having a girls' weekend in a hotel. I finally am at an age where I think it's just okay for me to embrace my Halloween Scrooginess, and I can just make it a weekend I actually enjoy. I loathe people in costume. I can't stand it.
0: All people?
1: Most people in costume. It really is. It's not my favorite thing for a myriad of reasons. Shall I enumerate them?
0: Please.
1: Okay, number one. So I'm. This is a less obvious one, but it's true. The amount of panic I feel when somebody says, "Do you know what I'm dressed up as?" I don't want to play a game. I did not come for a quiz show. I don't know what you're dressed up as. Just tell me. I don't want to play. I'm opting out of this game. So that's number one. But the second thing, and this is probably the more important thing, I don't know how to address people when they're in costume. Because you know there are some people who get really into their costume and they start acting like they are the person. Like Jamie Foxx when he played Ray Charles, where he cosplayed Ray Charles for like a year.
0: Yeah.
1: And we all had to go along with it. And it was so weird. Like he was singing in a Kanye West song as Ray Charles, but he was Jamie Foxx.
2: That was so confusing.
1: Thank you, Holly. That's how I feel about Halloween. I'm like, I don't know how this person is showing up in this conversation. And so I can't take you seriously. I cannot sit and have a conversation with somebody when they have a mask on their face. No. Hard pass.
2: Oh, you mean you don't want to talk about interest rates with somebody who's wearing a Frankenstein mask?
1: Yeah, weird, right? So, I hate Halloween because I don't like being around people on Halloween. Then.
0: Got it.
1: Then.
0: Okay.
1: I don't give out candy because I don't want the candy in my house. It's not because I care about... It's not because I care about other people having candy. It's a selfish act. I give away things that are non-candy because we don't get enough trick-or-treaters and I don't like leftover candy. And my kids are going to bring enough candy home. If I were really smart, what I would do is I would save the candy that they don't eat from the previous year and give that out the next year. But I don't save candy.
2: Oh, everyone go to the woman's house with the stale candy.
1: Yeah, but it doesn't stick around long enough to get stale. So I give away useful items that don't get stale.
2: Oh. Jason, do you notice the word that she used?
0: Useful.
2: Useful.
0: Because
2: finger lasers near an airport is a really useful thing.
0: Mac would disagree. The good people of Mac would disagree.
1: Okay, to be fair, the finger lasers that I buy are not... They're fine. They're fine. They don't have a long projection.
0: Sure.
1: But you know what the biggest, the most popular thing I ever gave out was?
0: $100 bills?
1: 0% chance that happened.
2: A roll of quarters?
1: 0% chance that happened.
0: Roll of pennies? Oh, they're discontinued. But.
1: Little things of Play-Doh.
0: Oh, I actually remember you doing this and we talked about it.
1: Teenagers were thrilled.
0: Yeah.
1: They were so excited. Trust and believe. I'm so comfortable with this. I am so comfortable with this.
0: Okay.
1: You can make fun of me and I will not be moved because I stand by it. The kids love a non-candy option.
0: Let me tell you, let me quote our good friend Michael Jackson.
1: Thank you.
0: Jeff, producer, your hatred of Halloween is matched only by executive producer Jeff's hatred of Halloween.
1: Oh my gosh. He and I need to start a Halloween Scrooge club.
0: Yeah.
1: What does he hate about it? Same things?
0: It's connected to work because, how do I say this? Jeff executive produced news for many years. And the anchors, one in particular, would make Jeff's life hell because she got way into it and would drive everybody crazy about that year's costume. And it ended up to be a much bigger production than it ever needed to be every single year.
1: Okay, well.
0: So he hates it. He despises.
1: Let me just say.
0: The thought of costumes.
1: Grown adults dressing up in the workplace is the worst. It's the worst. I can't do it.
0: Well. Oh, I love this. We're going to take a break. Hour two of our show when we return.
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5: 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Take my mind off things.
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0: We are walking on sunshine on this Wednesday, October 7th, 2026. Welcome to the Jason Matheson Show. I'm Jace. Say hello, America, to my buddy and yours, Colleen Lindstrom.
1: Good morning, buddies.
0: She is captain of the JV bowling team at a school with no bowling team. It's Holly Roberts.
2: I just hang out at the bowling alley and smoke cigs, so.
1: Nice.
0: Nice.
1: That's my excuse. Get those marbs.
2: Oh, yeah.
0: That's right.
2: We used to take field trips during school for gym to the local bowling alley in the middle of the day.
0: Of course you did.
1: That's a learning opportunity.
2: It sure was.
0: Of course you did.
2: There were a colorful cast of characters who were populating the local bowling alley at 1 p.m. on a Tuesday, let me tell you.
1: Oh, my gosh.
0: That
2: is so Holly
0: Roberts. I bet that
2: place is still open. Let's see.
0: See if it's open.
2: It still exists.
0: Still
2: exists. The bowling
0: exists.
2: Alley still exists, and I hope they still have field trips to play bowling for gym class.
1: I love that.
0: By the way, gay bowling, speaking of bowling, starts very soon for me.
1: Oh, I'm so excited.
0: Season two. Season two, Holly and Colleen, of The Bold and the Beautiful begins at the end of this month.
1: Is it true that Colin is joining?
0: Just like the Real Housewives, Colleen, we rotate through cast members. Colin has joined the cast for season two of The Bold and the Beautiful.
1: I'm so excited.
0: Because we lost two gay bowlers. One was real good.
1: Oh, no.
0: Real good.
1: We lost the ringer.
0: Now, we have another one.
1: Okay.
0: Now, we have just like Yoda said, there is another. Bjorn's partner, producer Bjorn over here at the TV show, his partner Luke. Oh my goodness, he is the Serena Williams of our team.
1: Mm.
0: We lost the other Williams sister, Serena and
1: Venus. Okay,
0: I haven't had all my coffee.
1: It's
0: That's
1: okay.
0: Right. We lost Venus, but we have Serena. That's right. Luke is Serena. Luke is such a good bowler. He has a carrying case. He has luggage for his balls because he has multiple balls.
1: Oh.
0: And he brings them in what looks like a carry-on luggage. He
1: rolls
0: them.
1: Does it have wheels?
0: In.
1: Oh, my gosh.
0: It has wheels.
1: Okay, he's really cool.
0: He has a ball cloth that he cleans his balls with.
1: Right there in the open, out in the open.
0: Right there. Or he cleans his balls right in the open.
1: Oh, wow.
0: That's our Luke. Uh-huh.
1: I have some
2: Nobody
1: questions.
2: Nobody messes with Luke.
1: Are you open to some questions?
0: I absolutely am.
1: Okay, number one.
0: Mm-hmm.
1: Well, first question is Colin listening right now?
0: Let's see here. No. He's in slumberland.
1: We may speak
0: Not the
1: freely.
0: Store. Yeah,
1: We may speak freely. What kind of a bowler would you say Colin is?
0: Well, he is the son of a bowler.
1: Okay.
0: Two bowlers. My mother and father-in-law were both bowlers in their earlier years.
1: Okay, he's naturally gifted.
0: He's naturally gifted because my mother-in-law was not only a great bowler, she was also a pool hustler. So he has a lot of balls in his lineage.
1: Great.
0: Yeah.
1: Okay, so we're looking forward to
0: Colin succeeding with us.
1: Watching Colin develop.
0: Well, yes, we are.
1: Okay.
0: He'll probably be better than I mean, he will be better than I am. He's better. He beats me at even going on Toy Story Mania at Walt Disney World is an exercise in terror for me because I have never beat Colin at that. It's a ride, My Talkers. That's like a shooting game.
2: Oh, that game's fun.
0: It's fun.
1: But it'll really drive a wedge in families.
0: It will really drive a wedge in families.
1: At the happiest place on earth.
2: Doing a half hour of free therapy after that?
1: Seriously, right? Honestly, it's like there's lessons to be learned on that ride.
0: I end up feeling bad about myself. That ride does nothing to help my self-esteem.
1: This thing about it is it's the most fun ride. If you can just let go and know you're going to be a gigantic loser, it just makes it more fun. But then you always have the gloating winner in every family.
0: Yeah, I will say Colin is not a gloating winner. He actually tries to encourage me. He goes, Jason, it's just a game. And I'm sitting there going, no, it's not, Colin. It's not.
1: Well, maybe he could, like, I don't know, fake some sort of medical event or something
0: right.
1: and let you win for once. Jeez, Colin, if it's just a game.
0: He averages about 236,000. Which is real good, my talker.
1: Has he ever been on the leaderboard for the day?
0: Yes, he has.
1: Of course he has.
0: Yes, he has. Oh. So my point is, I'm sure he will be better than me. I'm positive he will be a better bowler.
1: Okay, here's my second question.
0: Mm-hmm.
1: Emotionally, relationship-wise,
0: yeah.
1: How are you feeling about him joining the team? Because this has been kind of your thing.
0: Yes. You know why I'm okay with this? Great question. Is because he came to every game last year anyway. He was always there. So now he's just going to be on the lanes with us.
1: Okay, I love that.
0: Instead of fetching us cocktails.
1: Okay, no, that, I will now miss that. Now who's going to be the cocktail fetcher?
0: I don't know, right? I mean, I don't know who's that going to be, but...
1: I'm sure you'll work it out.
0: We'll figure it out somehow.
1: Where there's a will, there's a way.
0: Yeah. But I am very excited about season two. Sophomore seasons, though, it does worry me. Sophomore seasons of anything, sometimes not as good as the original.
1: Third question.
0: Yeah.
1: Have you bowled since you bowled last?
0: Oh, hell no.
1: Okay. So it's not like you've been practicing during the off season.
0: No.
1: You've been resting during the off season.
2: Working on your form.
0: Mm-hmm. Yes. Yes. I've been resting. I've been, yes. I've been
1: Do you
0: resting.
1: Have plans for easing into the season, or are you just going to...
0: There will be no
1: raw
0: gay.
1: Dog it.
0: We are going to have a little gay bowling camp training, fall
1: a
0: training
1: workshop?
0: League.
1: I love
0: a
1: this.
0: Workshop. Yeah, I think Bjorn wants. Maybe we'll practice like once.
1: I love this.
0: That'll be fall training instead of spring training, and then we'll go right into the league. And we'll go right into the league season two. A couple new cast members. There's also another guy I haven't met on the team. Bjorn says he's pretty good. So we have two new housewives in the Bold and the Beautiful season two.
1: Oh my gosh, I love this.
0: I
1: would like to offer something to you.
0: Yeah.
1: It's not a challenge. It's more of a request. I would like for you, Jason,
0: mm-hmm.
1: you love editing.
0: I love editing.
1: I would love for you to create a theme song opener like it's a sitcom, please.
0: Oh, for the Bold
1: and the Beautiful.
0: Absolutely. I'll make opening credits for the...
1: Thank you. That's what it is. That's what it's called. Opening credits.
0: Yeah.
1: I would like that.
0: Okay.
1: That's my request.
0: Got it.
1: And then, an original song would be lovely, but I don't, I don't need to, we don't need to overdo it.
2: Nope.
0: No, I know what to do.
1: Okay, great.
0: I'll handle that.
1: I cannot wait.
0: I'll do that.
1: I await to be delighted. I'm very excited about this for you, Jason.
0: Thank you.
1: Can I announce an announcement?
0: Yes, you can.
1: Today, you're going to want to be tuned in.
0: That's right. Thank you.
1: To this show.
0: This show.
1: At the hour and time of 8:30.
0: 8:30, you said?
1: 8:30. There is going to be an exciting announcement, and it involves...
0: What?
1: Project Down and Dirty.
0: Mm-hmm.
1: You're going to want to listen.
0: Yeah. You're not going to want to listen to Kathy Werzer or... KS95. You're going to want to keep it right here.
1: Right here.
0: Right here. May I make an announcement?
1: I wish you would.
0: We're going to change up our new little game here. We have a new music library that is millions of songs that we're legally allowed to play. I used to play other stuff, and now we can't play it. So I'm turning lemons into lemon pound cake.
2: You're pivoting.
1: Pivot!
0: So... We're turning it into a thing where I'm forced to read stuff that I have to read over music that I have never listened to before. And I just have to go with it. I usually just have Colleen and Holly pick a number because I'm looking at I just refreshed random tracks on this screen. I am now today going to give you names of songs.
1: Fun.
0: Why don't you two work together to pick
1: okay.
0: one? Here we go. Clap Trap.
1: Oh.
0: Yum Diddly Spider Circus, or I'm not joking, the fart song.
1: Holly, I mean, I think the decision was made for us.
2: Yep.
1: We're
0: the fart song?
1: We're going with the fart song.
0: And it's quite literally from the good folks of Universal Production Music.
1: I salute you.
0: I salute you for just, it's literally called the fart song.
2: Thank you.
0: Here it is while I read you important information. My Talk Listener Rewards.
1: Feels joyful.
0: 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I can't.
1: This is our new theme song. This song is my entire personality.
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4: Have you ever had something get stuck in the dressing room and you go, am I going to dislocate a shoulder possibly to get out of this?
5: Is this how I die?
4: Yes.
5: Is this how they find me with like a dress half up and a butt is just hanging out and my arms are stuck up?
4: The dressing rooms are like material. It's
5: cloth. They're curtains.
4: It's a curtain. So when that panic sets in, you just have to step out of that curtain to like this wide area and be like, somebody help me.
5: Please.
4: I'm a monster.
5: Anybody? Is anybody here?
4: And that is my full crotch out. Yes. But I need help in my darkest hour.
5: Oh,
4: please. And I'm so sorry. I know I ripped this. I will not be buying it because I realize also it's out of my price range.
5: No.
4: And more importantly, it does not fit me.
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0: 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Listen, like, and subscribe wherever you get your podcast. Thank you so much. Speaking of podcasts, we drop a new episode of Two Fairy Godfathers every other Tuesday. Yesterday was that Tuesday. Yes, it was. This episode is entitled, We Took 16 Strangers to Disney World, and Here's What Happened.
1: Oh, I love it.
0: Listen, get it wherever you get your podcast. And now we're also on YouTube. You can see Colin with the good hair on YouTube live. Not live, but, you know, in 1080p in high definition right there on your YouTube. Thank you. I appreciate you. Hey, coming up, two things. First, Colleen is all over a new hot restaurant trend that we need to talk about. Also, I need to tell you, remind you what Colleen told you about 10 minutes ago. Don't sleep on 8:30 a.m. You're gonna want to be right here. Mm-hmm. Right, Holly? Right here. You don't want to be anywhere else. You want to be right here at 8:30. Right, Holly?
2: Don't touch that dial. Don't close that browser. No. Don't shut that app down at all.
0: No. Mm-mm. We have a fun announcement coming up at 8:30. But right now, what's this restaurant trend?
1: I love this idea because people cannot regulate themselves. Some restaurants are creating phone-free sections.
0: Yes, ma'am.
1: I love this. Boop, boop. If you would like a phone-free dining experience, some restaurants, now none locally that I know of right now, but I will just roll off some restaurants in some places that are doing this. A cocktail bar in Charlotte called Antagonist.
0: Okay.
1: There's a bar in Washington, D.C. called The Saloon. A speakeasy in Philadelphia called Hop Sing Laundromat.
0: Love that.
1: Right? There's a restaurant in Verona, Italy that offers people a free bottle of wine if they surrender their phones. In any case, what they're doing is they're creating a phone-free section. Think of it like cell phones are the new smoking. Like, you used to have a smoking section in restaurants.
0: Yeah.
1: They have any number of ways that they do this. You might check your phone at a desk. Like a coat check type experience.
0: Okay.
1: Some places provide those phone pouches, like you might see at a comedy show or a concert where they don't want you to take videos. Isn't this fantastic? Restaurant workers have stated that cell phones actually can disrupt service because sometimes, think about this, you probably think it's a non-issue, but when you really think about it,
0: it is.
1: Sometimes diners are filming when food arrives.
2: Ugh.
1: Sometimes they're ignoring explanations of dishes. They're holding up dishes that are meant to be served immediately, et cetera, et cetera, et cetera. Because people are filming, taking video, taking pictures, doing whatever, maybe scrolling through their phone when the waitron is trying to talk to them about the actual food offerings. I think this is genius, and I think more restaurants should do this.
0: Because other than restaurants, you know what else is annoying? Is when people are whipping out their phone or on their phone in the checkout aisles of stores or grocery stores, and they're all the cashier's wanting to do is check you out, and you're delaying. Anyway, I'm sorry.
1: I hear you. This is what I mean about people are unable to regulate themselves.
0: They are.
1: Those phones are like candy.
0: Mm-hmm.
1: And they cannot stop themselves. It's, you know what they are?
0: What?
1: Phones are like digital Pringles. Once you pop, you can't stop. And this is why. And there's several ways you could do this. I said this before. And different restaurants are doing different things. But you could have a phone-free section where you have to check your phone. You could have voluntary phone-free nights where maybe you say, hey, Tuesday nights at the Golden Corral are phone-free. Don't bring your phone.
0: Don't bring your phone to the corral.
1: You could have rewards for putting phones away. So if restaurants say, like, give up your phone, like this restaurant in Italy will give you a free bottle of wine or whatever.
0: Yeah.
1: I love this so much. It is... It hurts my heart when I go to a restaurant and people are paying. I mean, you know what it costs to go to a restaurant these days.
0: Girl.
1: That's a special occasion situation. And when people, when I see people at a table, like a couple, maybe they're on a date and they're both in their phones, it like hurts my heart.
0: Yes.
1: Because dining out is a social situation. And I'm not saying that to, I mean, obviously it's your money, it's your choice, you get to do whatever you want to do. It just makes me sad because I think some of the greatest evenings, some of the greatest conversations I've had, some of the most important moments of my life have happened at a table with people I care about in a restaurant.
0: And you lose that if they're playing Wordle.
1: Shooting
0: the 14th video of their steak nachos.
1: Yes. Mm-hmm. Now, that being said, just so I don't, nobody at me, if you ever see me at a restaurant, I might have my phone with me and it might be out. And there's a couple of reasons for that. One is I maybe left the kids at home and like sometimes I still have to be mom.
0: Yeah.
1: When I'm not there. I sometimes if my dining partner gets up and leaves the table for a minute, I might pick my phone up just to, everybody does that, right? So don't at me if you're like, I saw you at Bridgman's the other day and you were on your phone. But what I'm saying is I love this idea of actually forcing you to put it away and not have it as a crutch.
0: Put it away. This is the best. This was in New England. I saw a restaurant literally put a sign on their door that said, no influencers.
1: Mm.
0: No influencers. We don't want influencers. They're like, even if it helps us, we don't want them on their door that said, no influencers.
1: Mm.
0: No influencers. We don't want influencers. They're like, even if it helps us, we don't want them. We don't want you shooting the food and turning your light.

0: And why is because as you age, you can't see in the dark
1: in the same ways. Yeah. Seriously. Just a little more.
0: Just give us some help. Just give us a boost. I don't care what it looks like.
1: Also, hi, restaurants, since we're talking to you and we're talking about lighting, I'm going to say what I've said maybe 5 times over the years. Go through, do an inventory of your lights. Get rid of all of those bright white light bulbs that you're using.
0: Warm lighting.
2: Oh, they're warm hated.
0: Lighting. Warm lighting
2: they
0: only, are, please.
1: No, and I mean this, restaurant owners, you do not understand. There's my husband works, full disclosure, works with the good folks over at Smack Shack. And I'm bringing this up because it's a compliment. The owner, Josh Toma, who's been on, you know, Diners, Drive-Ins, and Dives. Josh is methodical about lighting because he understands how important it is. And he can notice there are no bright white light bulbs. Those daylight white light bulbs, restaurant owners, get rid of them. Nobody looks good in them. Mm-mm. They're not warm. They're not welcoming. It's literally like old school fluorescent light. Get rid of them. Switch to those warmer light bulbs, please. They're heinous.
0: My husband and I talk about this, that when you go to a restaurant, one of the things that will keep you coming back is when you feel more attractive just by walking into the room.
1: Yeah.
0: When a restaurant has warm lighting, is beautifully decorated, and you walk in and you feel elevated as a human.
1: Yes.
0: You feel like, oh, I instantly gained two attractive points. Yes.
1: Pretty points.
0: I will go back. The food doesn't even have to be that good in that case.
1: Yeah, right. It could be nothing but Cisco mozzarella sticks.
0: So I absolutely co-sign on the lighting is important.
1: Beyond important. Thank you.
0: Yes. So switch those a little bit bulbs. Brighter and switch out those light bulbs. Thanks.
1: Thank you.
0: Thank you.
1: Thanks, restaurant people. When we come back, Colleen has this week's Wednesday, Am I the Asshat?
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0: you're not wrong.
1: Am I wrong?
0: You're not wrong, Walter. You're just an ass.
2: Am I wrong?
3: Am I the asshat?
4: Welcome back.
5: Straight from the Reddit threads, you guys, I bring you this question. Am I the asshat for ruining my childhood best friend's wedding after I was disinvited?
4: Oh.
5: Growing up, I was very close friends with Ryan. Our families were close friends, and it was not uncommon for both sets of parents to tease us about being together. Examples include asking us when we would get together, etc. It would be comments when we went out asking if they were dates. They referred to us as a couple, that kind of thing. We didn't date, and when we went to college, we grew apart. I did have feelings for him, but after college, he moved away to another state, and it just didn't happen. We mostly just send TikToks to each other. Well, he announced his engagement, and I knew it was never going to happen, meaning a relationship between the two of them, and I was okay with that. His wedding is going to be back home in our hometown area, and my family is going to be catering as the wedding gift. They are making the food for the wedding, and there is no contract. This was supposed to be the gift. Well, he called me yesterday and invited me to the and uninvited me to the wedding. He said that his fiance is uncomfortable with me coming since they know I had feelings for him. She, meaning the fiance, thinks I will do something to cause drama at the wedding. I told him I would never do that, and I have literally never tried to cause a problem in any of his relationships. I was still uninvited. I was upset, and I told my mom what happened. My parents think it is BS and are now not going to the wedding. That means the catering is also canceled. My mom informed the couple that I got a call from Ryan, who was upset. He said he called me petty for taking back the family's gift when I was uninvited, that they don't have time to get someone else or the money to get another caterer, and his fiance was right that I did want to ruin the wedding. Was I over the line? Should I convince my family to do the food even though I am not invited?
4: Right? 651-641-1071. 651-641-1071. There's a lot to unpack here.
5: There's so much to unpack.
4: The first thing that rises to me is whether it's right or wrong. It's a she, right? That's the poster.
5: The poster is a she, yes.
4: Yeah. She's not responsible for her parents' decision. Whether you agree with the mom backing out, well, if they did that to you, I'm not going to do it. And that means no catering. I don't love, now, because can I tell you, I don't love that decision. Business is business.
5: Right.
4: And you made a commitment. You got to put that aside. Pull up your girl, pull up your panties. And you signed, you got to cater the wedding.
5: Yeah.
4: I don't like that. But this, the poster, she's not the asshat. He made a lot of assumptions. He made the assumption she was going to ruin his wedding. And then using the parents' decision to be like, see, you ruined it. No. Girl, you basically manifested that. She didn't ruin it.
5: Mm-hmm.
4: You know what ruined it? Your decision.
5: Yeah, that's a self-fulfilling prophecy.
4: Thank you.
5: What that is.
4: You ruined it. The chain of events that you and your aunts started that put in, you got the ball wrong. Your decision ruined your wedding. You decided to make an assumption that then led to a bad decision. And then that bad decision led to what is occurring now. So no, this poster is not the asshat. You, Colleen, what do you think?
5: I agree with you. I don't think the poster is the asshat at all. In fact, and I know that's the question, so now I've answered the question, and now I'm going to tell you how I really feel. Ryan, the fiance, you need to examine the situation.
4: Yeah.
5: Because something's not good. If you are having to disinvite a lifelong friend because your fiance is jealous, that's going to be a problem down the line some way, in some way, shape, or form.
4: Yes.
5: I think you're right, though. She can't control the original poster. She can't control what her parents decide to do with that information. And if Ryan were playing the tape all the way through, he might have realized, you know, they were going to find out that she wasn't invited to the wedding. The parents, regardless. And so she's not. But I agree with you. They should pull through and do the thing and deal with their emotions in other ways.
4: Yes. Before we go to the phone lines, Holly.
1: Yeah, this is messy.
5: So messy.
1: It's so messy. I don't think the OP is the asset because, like Jason said, there are people who are making decisions that are outside of her control.
4: Yes. Let's go to the phone lines. Who do we have first, Holly?
1: Let's go to Rebecca.
4: Rebecca, welcome to our show. Is the poster the asshat?
6: God, no. I do. Like, I completely 100% agree with everything that Colleen said. The Ryan needs to reevaluate his relationship with his fiance. Clearly she has got some like
5: unresolved stuff.
6: Something going on.
5: Yeah.
6: That she's not going to allow a lifelong friend to come to the wedding.
4: Yeah.
6: Because they once upon a time had feelings for them.
4: Yeah. Many years ago.
6: Yeah, and clearly was like, okay, it's not going to happen. That's fine. I wish for the best for you. Guess what? You're uninvited. Oh, what the crap?
4: Yeah.
5: What the crap indeed,
4: what the crap,
5: Rebecca.
4: Rebecca. Mm-hmm. Thank you, friend. Who do we have next, Holly?
1: Kara.
4: Hi, Kara. Welcome to our show. Is the poster the asshat?
7: Absolutely not, and neither are her parents. Play stupid games, win stupid prizes.
4: Oh, look at Kara. I mean, just
5: so true. Oh, yeah, Kara, you're right.
4: Thank you, Kara. Mm-hmm. Who do we have next?
1: We're going to Judy.
4: Judy, is the poster the asshat?
8: No, and I think this is solely on the bride and the groom. I think if they had not invited her in the first place, I think that her parents would still cater. I think that them uninviting her is the reason that the parents are ditching him.
5: Mm-hmm.
8: So I think it's totally on the bride and the groom.
4: Thank you, Judy. Let's give Cole the last word. Cole, welcome to our show. You get the last word. Is the poster the asshat?
9: No, they are not the asshat. Like, what? Okay, here's your uninvitation. That's just crude.
5: I know, rude, right?
4: I love Cole so much. Thank you, Cole.
5: Cole,
4: you're
5: thank you.
4: Favorite. Cole's my favorite. We have a verdict, right, Holly?
1: Yes.
10: The results are in. You are not the asshat.
4: Nope. You are not. Ooh, that got me angry.
5: I know, that was unanimous, too, though. Everybody got fired up about that.
4: I was very angry.
1: Yeah, and I think that the bride and groom are not mature enough to get married.
5: I agree. Oh. You need to take a real hard look. At this. Thank
4: Hard
5: you.
4: Luck. When we return, we need to talk about micro dramas with Holly Roberts. Next.
11: Morning, sunshine.
5: There are some people who get really into their costume and they start acting like they are the person. Like Jamie Foxx when he played Ray Charles. He cosplayed Ray Charles for like a year.
4: Yeah.
5: And we all had to go along with it. And it was so weird. Like he was singing in a Kanye West song as Ray Charles, but he was Jamie Foxx.
1: That was so confusing.
5: Thank you, Holly. That's how I feel about Halloween. I'm like, I don't know how this person is showing up in this conversation. And so I can't take you seriously. I cannot sit and have a conversation with somebody when they have a mask on their face. No. Hard pass.
1: Oh, you mean you don't want to talk about interest rates with somebody who's wearing a Frankenstein mask?
5: Yeah, weird, right?
11: The Jason Matheson Show with Colleen Lindstrom. 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
4: 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My talk, everything entertainment. Yeah.

0: Welcome back. It's time for the Mary Hart, John Tesh Memorial, Bob Goen Memorial. They're not dead yet. Entertainment Tonight, celebrity birthdays that seven of you care about, plus dead celebrity birthday math with Holly Roberts and her magic celebrity birthday calculator. 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Are you ready for celebrity birthdays?
1: Ready.
2: Yeah.
0: Had some good ones today. He is the singer of several songs that I hated for years in the My Talk bumper music rotation library. Louis Capaldi is celebrating a birthday today. Oh. How old is Louis Capaldi?
1: Louis Capaldi is 27 years old today.
0: Okay, Holly.
2: Louis Capaldi is 28.
0: Louis Capaldi is 30 years old.
1: Oh, wow. Happy birthday, Julia. Louis.
2: Because he was born in 1996, Julia. Yeah,
1: seriously, we know the answer.
0: Oh, we are going way back on this one. Okay. This is an oldie but a goodie. Are you ready?
1: Yes.
0: American Idol's gray-haired fifth season sensation, Taylor Hicks. How old is Taylor Hicks today?
2: Soul Patrol.
1: Listen, he was already gray when he was on American Idol. And I think we thought he was older than he was. I think he is 58 years old.
0: Holly?
2: I think that he is a nice, solid 50.
0: Holly, get ready to go to Puerto Vallarta. He's 50 years old today.
1: No
0: He's
1: way.
0: 50. Yes, he is.
2: Yay!
1: No way. Okay, well, you know, great.
0: Well.
1: Happy birthday, Taylor Hicks.
0: I love a theme. Here's a theme. Our third celebrity birthday. Simon Cowell from American Idol and now America's Got Talent is also celebrating a birthday today. Colleen and Holly, how old is Simon Cowell?
1: This is tricky because his face is recently younger.
2: Is that what we're calling it?
1: Yep.
0: The new face on
1: it's
0: an
1: been
0: old
1: youngified.
0: Face.
1: Yeah.
2: He's yassified.
1: He's yassified. I'm going to say he's 66 years old.
0: Holly Roberts, how old is Simon Cowell today?
2: Oh, I'm going to go with 65.
1: His face
0: Simon Cowell.
1: Might be.
0: Yeah, right. Is 67
1: oh,
0: years old.
1: Oh, we were in the neighborhood.
2: We were so close.
0: I'm throwing in a fourth. It's the rule of three, but I got to throw this one
1: That's
0: in.
1: That's fine. Mm-hmm.
0: America's favorite communist leader, Vladimir Putin.
1: Oh, my God.
2: Yes.
0: How old is good old Vladimir Putin today?
1: He is dva.
2: What?
1: Dvasiam. No, he is. Oh, geez. I'm going to say he's 72.
0: Holly Roberts.
2: I'm going to say Vladimir Putin is 76.
0: Vladimir Putin is blowing out 74 candles today.
2: Oh.
0: That's right.
2: Congratulations.
0: That's right.
1: Happy birthday.
0: Mm-hmm. Happy birthday.
2: To you.
0: Happy birthday.
1: Happy birthday.
0: Mm-hmm. Okay, here we go. It's our favorite part, Colleen.
1: It is my favorite part. Watch the magic.
2: Now. I'm That's feeling right. more pressure as we
1: Sorry.
2: Continue this bit.
0: No, it's fine.
1: It's not a bit. It's a lifestyle.
2: That's true.
0: It is now time for the Holly Roberts dead celebrity birthday math. Thank you, Holly. I have a good one for you today. You're gonna love this. June Allison is dead as a doornail.
2: But if she
0: was alive, how old would June Allison be today?
2: June Allison, star of MGM musicals and later on a Depends spokesperson.
0: That's right.
2: June Allison. Well, okay, let's do some math. Burr. Well, it would have been like, she would be 105.
0: Holly, I'm very sorry. It's the worst showing you've had since we started Dead Celebrity Birthday Math of Holly Roberts.
2: She probably would be a little older, huh?
0: Nope, she's 88. She'd be, no, that's not right.
2: She would be 88?
0: Hold on.
1: Yeah, that ain't right.
0: No, I'm sorry. No. I'm sorry. Oh, I'm looking at the wrong.
2: I said 105.
0: She was born in 1917.
2: Got it. So she would be 109.
1: That's actually, she wasn't that far off.
0: No, that's right. I was looking at the wrong sheet. I was looking at it. Holly is very close. That's right.
1: There we go. Holly, show your work.
2: Well, June Allison, she's always one of those stars that looked old but was actually young. Mm-hmm. So in the early 1940s when she was in MGM musicals, I'm like, oh, she probably was in her 20s, so let's subtract from there.
0: Okay. There we go.
2: Would make sense.
1: Yeah.
0: Dead Celebrity Birthdays with Holly Roberts.
1: It's so good.
0: Oh, so good. Oh, we have so much for tomorrow. Let's just say that.
1: Can I just be honest with the world?
0: Go ahead.
1: We got to two things that were on the list today.
2: Two.
0: No.
1: Jason.
0: Oh, two. Yeah,
2: can we get a little background music, two. Jason?
0: I
2: need a listicle song. Something that we can move through these items with.
0: Absolutely. Let's see here. This? No.
2: Yeah, that's a little inquisitive. We need something with a little more zest. Where's that fart song?
1: Yeah, bring that fart song back.
0: Oh, you want the fart song?
1: Yeah.
0: Oh, okay.
1: Why not?
0: Absolutely.
1: I think that's perfect.
0: I have the fart. Where's my weird... I literally have a weird music bed. Fart song. Oh, here it is. Holly, are you ready?
2: Ready. These are all the things that we didn't get to on today's show. A Pee Wee Herman auction. They've updated the Wizard of Oz at Sphere. Michael Douglas is fed up with the term Nepo Baby, just like his wife, and for the same reasons, and they're both missing the point. Transformers is back with Spielberg and Bay. Kylie Jenner to star in a new show produced by her freaking sister. Tyra is bringing back her crap book, and I'll read it for you. Dolly Parton's nephew goes nuclear. Miley breaks a record, not a good one. One of the hottest toys of the year is right up my alley. Don't sleep on Bluey. Morons forced Walt Disney World to change a ride pre-show, and well, it didn't work. We got to that, and also a big fat movie review of Digger.
0: Yep. Oh my gosh, we totally didn't even do the...
1: No, Jason, we did two things that we planned to do today. So, tune in tomorrow for today's show. Yep. Bad in a thousand.
0: Tomorrow will be the easiest show ever to produce.
1: Yeah, literally, just move it over.
0: We have nothing to do tonight.
2: Copy and paste. I'm going to even move this game that I thought of, and I'm going to move it over to the side.
1: Oh, it's going
2: to
1: be good, Jason.
0: I can't wait.
2: Because I got to talk about Digger.
1: Mm-hmm.
2: I went to the movie palace, and I had my injectable matinee theater time. That's where I can't lay down after getting Botox and I watch a movie.
0: Oh, my God. I am very excited about tomorrow's show. I think I'll be here.
1: I hope you will be.
2: Same. Please don't go.
0: I know.
2: What else are you going to be doing?
1: No, right?
0: I know, right? Yeah. What am I going to be doing this hour?
1: Oh man.
0: That's fantastic.
1: Really killed it, you guys.
0: We killed it. We did so well today. That's going to do it for us. If you're listening and you're a kid that's being bullied, go out there and be yourself because nobody can tell you're doing it wrong. Right, Colleen?
1: That's right, Jason. You guys, kindness is free. Go sprinkle that stuff everywhere and be excellent to each other. Thank you so much for hanging out with us today. We had just the best time talking about nothing we planned on. And we'll do it again tomorrow, probably. And we hope you'll come back to hang out with us again. Donna and Steve are coming up next on My Talk.
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14: Donna, you're the best.
15: Thanks.
14: No, you're supposed to say, oh, Steve, you're the best.
15: No, probably won't do that.
14: Okay, how about a compromise? Say, these are the best. These replayable segments that we liked from today's show.
15: But you just said that.
14: I know, I'm the best.
15: Okay. Welcome to the Donna and Steve Show, right here on My Talk 107.1. This is where talk is fun.
14: We've been saying that for years.
15: For years and years, and we try to stick by that.
14: Yeah, that's right, Donna.
15: I mean, there's a few exceptions every now and then, but we're not going to run into any of that today, I don't think.
14: No. Today's a pretty airtight show. A lot of serious topics, thoughtful discussion. None of that. We have none of those things today. I would like to start with this.
15: Okay.
14: I took my dog on a walk this morning.
15: Oh, good for you.
14: As I'm leaving, I know, responsible dog owner. For those of you who don't know, we have a dog, soft-coated Wheaton Terrier. He's 6 years old. His name is Rex. He's a great little guy. At any rate, we have a yard. We have an invisible fence. He gets out and just, he's outside a lot, but we don't walk him a lot. I'd like to think of it as quarterly, right? Once a season, Donna. Isn't that what they tell you to do?
15: Yeah.
14: Thank you, Donna. And so this morning I was like, you know what? I'm going to go out. Show's looking good. Got a nice fall day here. Let's go take the dog on a walk. I could only find one doo-doo bag. And I was like, man, where are these other bags? What's going on? And I was like, all right, well, 90% of the time it's a one doo-doo bag situation. You know what this one turned into, Donna?
15: A two doo-doo situation.
14: So when I get to the point where he is now, we're on a residential street, and he is going doo-doo again, I'm thinking at that moment, well, I'm in big doo-doo. What do I do now? Because I need to get this doo-doo, and it's right in front of people's homes and all that, and I'm not about to leave it. And I'm like, geez, what do I do? And I'm looking around at leaves, and I'm like, I don't want to be holding you in a leaf. Now, Donna, I take the cinch-tied doo-doo bag that has already been used, and I start trying to open that knot. Well, you know, I've been exercising. I'm trying to be very private about that, but you keep wanting to bring it up. So yes, I'm exercising, and I think my lean muscle is on the rise.
15: Okay.
14: I've cinched it too tight, is my point. So now I do what a desperate man would do.
15: Yeah.
14: Like I was on Fear Factor back in the early 2000s. I tried to bite open the knot.
15: No.
14: Now, here's how I thought of it. I need to, A, be a responsible dog owner, but B, the doo-doo has only been on the inside of the bag based on how I did it. There's nothing on the outside of that bag. It was a very clean boom, boom. We're picking it up. I'm pulling it. I can't get this knot open. Shift to the other part of the knot. Trying to tug it open. Meanwhile, I've got a white composite filling on my front tooth. That thing's liable to chip off at any point, and I'm going to look like your run-of-the-mill carnival barker. But I risked it all in the name
15: of
14: being a responsible.
15: With
14: all due, if you're listening, please and thank you. But then I'm like, what am I going to do? I can't get the bag open. So imagine you have a cinched bag and the doo-doo is at the bottom, the knot is in the middle, and then there's an open part at the top, right? Like it's like fanned out almost, like tissue paper.
15: Yes, sir.
14: I thought, well, this is my only choice. So I reached down. I was only halfway through this like 23-minute walk. So then I just reached down with that part, grabbed as much of it as I could, got it in there, and then just had to hold it clenched with open doo-doo there, but nothing on my hand. My hand was free and clear. My point is, this is why I can't walk my dog.
15: Yeah, I think you should just leave the dog at home. Right. No, listen, Linda.
14: What?
15: Just always have two bags. Got to be a two-bag rule. I know.
14: I always do, except for this morning. That's my point. I always do.
15: You know, I can't tell you how many times I've been at the dog park. And, you know, sometimes they provide bags in these bigger parks. And sometimes they're out. And I have to ask somebody. I'm like, I'm sorry. Do you happen to have an extra poop bag? You know, and everyone's happy to oblige.
14: Listen, this once happened to me in front of a house on this same street. And the homeowner was outside on the porch talking with someone. And I actually said to her, I'm so sorry to bother you, but if you happen to have like an old Target plastic bag, if I could use it, I'm now suddenly shy a bag. And, you know, she didn't seem like she was super warm about it, but she did it. And I appreciated that. But I thought, you know, what would Donna do in this situation? She would have left it there. I actually thought of you in that moment. And I thought Donna would have been like, look, we did our best. We got a bag. I'm not holding that open doo-doo the whole way home.
15: I would have at least faked it. I would have at least faked going through it. No, it also depends. Is it on a city sidewalk or is it on someone's yard? In which case, I would, on my way to work, pull over in front of the house, get out, and pick up the doo-doo.
14: It was on the city part of the sidewalk. So it's that little strip of grass between the sidewalk and the street, the residential street. But still, that homeowner is responsible for mowing that.
15: You know what? Things happen.
14: That's right.
15: Life is too short to hold grudges. You know,
14: yes.
15: Just forgiveness, do your best. That's all we ask, is that you do your best. And it sounds like you really did today.
14: I did. It was fine. You know, here's what I will say, if I may. And I'm trying to get stronger mentally because I'm getting a little too irritated too quickly by things recently. I'll be honest. And so I thought, you know, I got to tighten up my mental game, because then it did suck a little bit of the relaxing fall morning listening to instrumental music while walking my dog vibe as I was holding open dog doo-doo in my hand. You know?
15: I get it.
14: It did take a little bit away from that.
15: But you know what, Steve?
14: What
15: you
14: is
15: made
14: it, Donna?
15: An effort. You took the dog on a walk. That means so much to your dog. Your dog gets all these new things to smell. It's exciting. It's, you know, stimulating. It's just, it was a beautiful gesture.
14: Thank you. Thank you, Rex. Wait, you're welcome, Rex.
15: Yeah. Where's that guy? Get him in there.
14: He's right down at my feet right
15: now.
14: Oh,
15: okay.
14: Now he's turning on his side. That was a big walk, huh? Okay. Look, now he's going up to the couch. There he is, Donnie. You want to look at him? There he is. 3, 2, 1, and he lays down.
15: Yeah, he's a cute dog.
14: He's all tuckered out. Yeah. Interestingly, I asked a question on Facebook today for no apparent reason. What is the most ridiculous thing you've ever said to your child or your pet out loud? Just the craziest thing where you're like, boy, that's a weird sentence to say. Huh. And boy, did Michelle get us started off on the right foot when she said to my sight-impaired dog, Arthur, while wearing a pair of shorts, would you stop sticking your cold, wet nose up my bum? She had treats in her pocket.
15: Oh, yeah, that'll happen. Yeah.
14: My daughter, when she was about 4 or 5 years old, Lisa said, would tell me that her cat was her lover. I think she meant to say just like, lovey, like I love you, this cat. But that makes it a little weird.
15: It's kind of like me with Rocco that time here in the office. I sent him a text thanking him for something like, oh, thank you, I love you. And instead I said, I can love you.
14: Which totally changes the message. And it feels like you were coming on to him in a really weird, kind of drunk way.
15: I was like, thank you, I can love you.
14: I can love you. Do you need love? I can
15: Ew.
14: Love you. Let's see here. Weirdest thing you've ever said out loud to your child or to your pet. Kimberly, stop licking your brother's ear. Donna, do you think that was a child or a pet?
15: I think it was a pet.
14: I thought it was a child, but it was a message she had to deliver to her basset hound.
15: Oh, cute.
14: I think maybe the basset hound may have been licking the child's ear.
15: Oh, that could be. Yes, brother.
14: All right, this is good. Now we can keep playing child or pet. Who said it?
15: Like
14: or
15: that.
14: Who'd they have
15: I
14: to
15: like
14: say
15: that.
14: It to? Who'd they have to say it to? Child or a pet? This is a heating vent. We don't pee in it.
15: I am going to say that was a child.
14: That was a child. Good job. Next one up. This is from Gina. We're playing Did They Say This to a Pet or to Their Child? Gina said, if you could not pee on your brother, that would be great.
15: I'm going to say, ooh, that could go either way, like most of them. I'm going to say child.
14: That was a dog.
15: Okay.
14: That was a dog who was lifting up its leg and peeing on its brother. Let's see here. How about this? Gina had to say, we lick lollipops and ice cream, not walls or other people.
15: Child.
14: Yes. She works at a school, so maybe not even her own child. This is just to a student where you had to delineate that.
15: Cute.
14: Now, this one's kind of easy. Well, actually, let's go to this one first. Where did you get Fix-A-Dent?
15: That is a dog.
14: That is a dog, yes. And the next thing she had to say was, stop chewing the Fix-A-Dent.
15: That is funny. One time, if I may, my dog, Max, came up to me and his teeth were like, it's like he was smiling, but his upper and bottom weren't touching. And he's wagging his tail and wagging his head. And I'm like, what do you have? And I opened his mouth. He had a thing of dental floss, like a plastic container of dental floss in the back of his mouth, holding his teeth open. That could have been dangerous.
14: Yeah, a lot of those things could go a little sideways, those what turn into funny moments.
15: That's
14: you know, we have so many funny responses that are coming through. We'll do a little bit of this again coming up.
15: Okay.
14: A little more. We'll do it next hour. We'll get into...
15: We'll sprinkle. Okay.
14: And it's called, who'd they say it to?
15: I love it.
14: A child or a pet?
15: Great.
14: When we return, I got a couple things on some male celebrities who are getting a little bit older. Josh Hartnett turning 48. I'll tell you how that has him feeling about his career and what Ryan Reynolds wants for his 50th birthday party. We will explain when we come back. It's Donna and Steve on My Talk.
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15: Hey, guys, welcome back. You are listening to the Donna and Steve Show. Happy to have you guys on board on this Humpty Dumpty Day.
14: Oh, dang, I forgot it's Hump Day.
15: That's right, Steve. You got to say it at least once a show.
14: No doubt, queen.
15: Thank you.
14: I like this story from Josh Hartnett. Josh Hartnett is now 48 years old. Okay. Do with that what you will. We're all getting older. And in a Vanity Fair interview, he says that at 48, he feels closer to an undiscovered talent than an established star. He describes finally being at the point in his career where he gets to make the kind of acting choices that he wants to make. And he also says that his full family life helps keep Hollywood attention in its appropriate place, right? Properly, yeah. In perspective.
15: Great.
14: But I think that there's something cool about this of being, like, he's 48, fair to call that middle age, right? In your 40s?
15: Sure.
14: 50s, that's like a standard middle age-y kind of thing. Yeah. What is middle age? 30s, 40s, 40s, 50s.
15: You know, I guess
14: 35
15: it
14: to 45?
15: I'll find out for you.
14: Okay, I'm going to say 40s, I think. I feel like that feels like the most reasonable middle age thing.
15: Yeah, 40 to 65. That's what it says.
14: That's generous. To 65. Okay, Captain Smuckers, please let me know when you're 130.
15: Well, listen, I don't think it's meant to sound literal.
14: Okay, I'm sorry. I'm sorry.
15: It's okay. Most health groups and researchers place middle age between 40 and 65.
14: Okay. Well, in that case, Josh Hartnett of 48 certainly fits the bill. But it's kind of a little bit of a refreshing take for anyone who feels like, oh, it's too late for me to start over, or to even just to feel a new gust of energy if you stay in the same line of work, but to have new passion, maybe some new goals within your line of work. Because I think we very naturally, and I worked with someone once who constantly referred to herself as being on the casino tour. And I think it's cool to hear people say, like, you can get fresh wind, a second wind, new energy, new vision at any time.
15: Yeah.
14: And the more we open ourselves up to that, I think the better. And sometimes that might require also, or could lead you to, changing careers, getting into a different line of work, leaving a job that people are like, oh, I thought you would stay there forever. There's something empowering about that.
15: Going back to school.
14: Yeah.
15: You know, it's interesting. I follow quite a few older
14: donkeys.
15: Well, donkeys as well. Thank you. But I also follow some famous women of a certain age. And a lot of them who are in their 60s are like, I've never felt more alive. I feel so much more alive today than I did when I was 40, you know, and you hear that quite a bit. It's like, I have confidence I didn't have when I was 40. I have stability that I didn't have when I was 40, that type of thing. And I'm like, well, good for you. Go get it.
14: Yeah, I think that's nice. Later in the show, we're going to be talking about the 10 commandments of vitality. According to longevity. Perhaps a little vitality mixed in with that could be a byproduct of it. But we'll do that today at 10:45. It's kind of cool because it's 10 commandments of longevity, according to, you know, an expert, quote unquote, and none of them cost anything. $0 investment for these things, which I think is great. But I remember, not to try to pat myself on my back, it will sound like that, I know, but what was it, five years ago, when right around this time, when I decided to leave my TV job.
15: Yep.
14: That was like, you know, there's a risk involved in that. And it's very easy to, when you get a good gig like that, stay in it until the ship starts taking on water. But, you know, I remember I got a little bit of an itch and was like, okay, what could life look like if I didn't do this? And there is a little bit of kind of imposter syndrome. I guess you've probably heard that phrase before, where it's like, am I equipped to do these other things?
15: Sure.
14: Because people know me as this thing.
15: Yes.
14: And that is a voice that will start chirping from the peanut gallery every now and again, and it's really important to quiet them or kick them out of the theater if you have the power.
1: Right.
14: But it's it can be really empowering on the other side to say, just because I did one thing that a lot of people saw or associated me with doesn't mean that that is the thing I need to do forever. But in fact, if you have a whole bunch of interests that maybe have nothing to do with what you're doing right now, it's never too late to explore those.
1: I love that. Yes, do it.
14: Okay.
1: Thank you, everyone.
14: With that, I would like to announce that I'm leaving this radio show.
1: Okay.
14: Hey, Donna! Don't say that. You're supposed to cry.
1: You're not leaving. You're not going anywhere.
14: Donna.
1: Only because you need the bennies.
14: I'm in it for Blue Cross.
1: That's right.
14: Anyway, Ryan Reynolds is about to celebrate a big birthday. I believe it's later in October that he will be turning 50 years old.
1: Wow.
14: We're all getting older. All these young stars. Everybody's getting older. Well, he says here's what he wants for his 50th birthday party, Donna. Not a huge celebration.
1: I get it. I'm not like a party girl. I'm not a birthday girl. You know how some people, and we've talked about this before, are like, I want to go to Paris, or it's my birthday month. I want a big party. That is absolutely not me. I don't care if it's a milestone birthday, a just run-of-the-mill old birthday. I don't know. I feel like it's more a day to celebrate your mom than you. She's the one who brought you in and did all the work.
14: That is one way of looking at it. A smidge on the cynical side.
1: Yeah, like, here. I didn't do anything to get here.
14: That's why we have Mother's Day.
1: I know.
14: Well, here's why Ryan Reynolds doesn't want the celebration. Maybe it's a little different than you.
1: Okay.
14: He turns 50, Ryan Reynolds, on October 23rd, if you want to send him a card. But he says he already gets plenty of attention.
1: There you go.
14: He said, I don't need you to do a big to-do for me. And it kind of brings up that question. Like, for anyone who's ever planned a surprise party, are you doing it for them? Thanks. Is it what they would really want, or do you just feel like it would be a fun idea?
1: Steve.
14: What?
1: This brings me back to Thanksgiving and Easter, when you're like, why would you just sit at home? I'm like, because I want to, you know? And you're like, no, you shouldn't. You could do that anytime. And I'm like, yeah, but this is what I want to do. So you have to remember that.
14: Now, may I point counterpoint?
1: Yeah,
14: and
1: sure.
14: You'll win. It's
1: your
14: life.
1: You've got about 20 seconds.
14: That's all I need. Donna, you have you time a lot.
1: I like
14: it. And so my suggestion is just on those days where you could come together and celebrate and share a table with other people and talk and encourage each other and share funny stories. One day a year I'm asking for from you. One day, and you refuse my invitation.
1: That is correct.
14: If you had been here back in whatever the year was, the 1400s, there would have been no Thanksgiving ever.
1: Okay, bye.
4: Where talk is fun.
5: Isn't this a delight?
4: My talk, everything entertainment.
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0: than they actually do. 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
6: 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You are listening to The Donna and Steve Show. I'm the Donna. 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
10: It's Donna Valentine with her 359 points, taking on Steve Patterson with his 348 points. It means Steve gets the lifeline today. We are going to the northeast area of Minneapolis this morning. We're saying good morning to Katie.
6: Hi, Katie.
7: Hi, Katie.
11: Good morning.
6: How are you?
11: Morning. I'm good, thanks. How are y'all?
7: Really well, Katie, first question about your name. Are you a Kathleen, a Catherine, or is it just Katie on the birth certificate?
11: My government name is Catherine with a Y and a K.
7: Nice.
6: I like it.
7: Does anybody in your family or in your life call you Catherine?
11: Only if I am in trouble.
6: Love it.
7: Donna, your take so far, instant reaction to her voice and demeanor on the phone, because I'm getting a vibe from it.
6: Lovely, really good energy. Sounds like very chill, very like, yeah, man, whatever. Like, yeah, I want her to talk to Rocco.
7: I want you to do front desk at a, like work the phones at a spa.
11: Oh, I love that for me.
7: Yeah, you'd get all sorts of freebies there and free facials and Swedish massages. Well, thank you so much for calling in. We appreciate that. Let us now send it over to our producer, Stormer, to find out today's topic.
10: All right, for today's topic, well, this screenwriter joins stars Mikey Madison and Jeremy Allen White for a gala screening of his latest film, The Social Reckoning, on Tuesday. However, all eyes were on the screenwriter's shockingly bronzed face, the comment section of the Sony Pictures Instagram post documenting the event, quickly devolved into an all-out roast. People were describing the screenwriter's tan as obs-

0: Turd and Extra Crispy. That screenwriter is Aaron Sorkin. We're doing Aaron Sorkin trivia today.
1: Okay. All right.
2: All right.
3: I feel pretty good about this. Yeah,
1: Donna,
3: why don't you
1: a big fan, so
3: make some time. Get out of here real quick, huh?
1: Fine.
0: Wow.
1: Bye.
0: Let's go, Donna. All right. Donna Valentine is leaving the room. And Katie, I'm going to put you on hold really quick as we go over the first round of questions with Steve for Aaron Sorkin trivia. Are you ready, Mr. Patterson?
3: Yeah, I'm ready.
0: All right. Let's begin with this first question. Aaron Sorkin created this NBC drama about the White House.
3: The West Wing.
0: He wrote a Broadway play based on this Harper Lee novel.
3: To Kill a Mockingbird.
0: And he wrote Charlie Wilson's War, which stars this actor.
3: Tom Hanks. Harper Lee, I feel like it's To Kill a Mockingbird. That was the big one. Was it anything else? Could it have been anything else? No, and that's Courtroom. Yeah. That's Sorkin written all over it. I like those answers. Hi, Mom. In case she's listening.
0: In case my mom is listening. She might be. All right. Well, let's bring Katie back in and let's see if she likes your answers as much as you do, Steve. All right, Katie, you heard my Aaron Sorkin questions. You heard Steve's answers. Would you like to change any of his answers?
4: He absolutely nailed it. So
0: all right.
4: I changed nothing.
0: All right.
4: Big Sorkin fan here, so well done.
0: He made like a hammer, and he nailed it, according to Katie. Okay.
3: All right,
0: Katie. Well, I'm going to put you on hold one more time as we bring Donna Valentine back into the room. Come on back, D-Val. Ooh, she's eating something. What's she got? She's got a snack.
3: See.
1: Skittles.
0: Ooh, tasting the rainbow.
1: You got it, buddy, boo.
3: Skittles are good. I don't think I can taste. I don't know if there's a difference in the colors in an individual package.
0: There is.
3: Like, I think the bags have different colors, like the red bag, the purple bag. Remember, they had like a teal bag or green. Yeah, that's fun.
0: Yeah, I think the red one's a strawberry, purple or grape, green or apple, orange or orange.
1: I don't know. They probably all
0: lime,
1: taste the same.
0: Or lemon. They don't.
3: I
0: eat them by color. I will admit this. I eat Skittles by color. I eat the lemon ones first, then the orange ones, then the apple ones, then the grape, then the strawberry. I have a system of how I eat Skittles.
1: Wow.
3: Single?
1: Tell me you're OCD without telling me OCD and single.
3: He leads with that on the first date.
0: Oh, yeah. It goes really well.
3: Fun fact about me. And they're like, check, please.
0: And it's just a shame I never get to bring it up on a second date. I wonder why.
3: Yeah.
0: Oh, man.
3: All right. Good luck, Donna.
1: Thank you.
0: All right, Donna. Again, we are doing Aaron Sorkin trivia today. Are you ready?
1: Yes.
0: Okay. Let's begin with this first question. Aaron Sorkin created this NBC drama about the White House.
1: Yeah, that's, oh, my God. Martin, what's his face? Sheen. I'll get back to you.
0: He wrote a Broadway play based on this Harper Lee novel.
1: Oh my God! I know it. I read it. It's about the guy with next. To Kill a Mockingbird.
0: He wrote Charlie Wilson's War, which stars this actor.
1: Charlie Wilson's War. I don't know. Go back to the first one.
0: NBC drama about the White
1: House. The Newsroom.
3: Hey, Donna, breathe. Get him.
1: I know the answer.
3: Chaotic.
1: I know it.
3: Not right now, you don't.
1: Dang it. Brittany. Okay. Brittany. Bradley Whitford is in it.
0: Allison Janney.
1: Yes.
3: This is like being able to name all the individual members of a band, but not the band. You're doing great, Donna.
0: All right. Well, let's bring Katie back in here and let's see who's spinning the wheel today. Question number one. Aaron Sorkin created this NBC drama about the White House. Steve and Katie, you said The West Wing.
1: Whatever.
0: Donna Valentine, you said The Newsroom, which was another series created by Aaron Sorkin, to your credit.
3: My favorite one.
0: Correct answer for this one, though, is The West Wing. A point for Steve and Katie. Question number two. Aaron Sorkin wrote a Broadway play based on this Harper Lee novel. You all said To Kill a Mockingbird. The correct answer is To Kill a Mockingbird. Good job. Final question here.
3: To Kill a Mockingbird. I like that. That was fun.
0: Well, remember the last time I said To Kill a Mockingbird? I said To Kill a Mockingboard.
3: No, I don't remember that.
0: Yeah, no. I wanted to make sure I said that very succinctly today.
3: Okay.
0: All right. Final question here. Aaron Sorkin wrote Charlie Wilson's War, which stars this actor.
1: Dang it.
0: Steve and Katie, you said Tom Hanks. Donna Valentine, we did not get a clear answer from you on this question.
3: Donna, don't.
0: Correct answer is Tom Hanks, and that means Steve, with the assist from Katie today, is your winner in the Aaron Sorkin edition of the COPCK.
3: Hey, we did it. Katie, we did it.
4: I did nothing, Steve. You did it all. You can't.
1: Yeah, Steve, you're so special.
3: Donna.
4: Yeah.
3: All right.
0: Well, you were here for moral support, Katie. Give yourself a little bit of credit.
3: Yeah. Well, yes, you would have gotten all of those answers, Katie, had I not been here. Yeah.
4: That's right. All right. I would have crushed it.
3: All right, Katie. Well, it sounds like somebody just came in the front door and they're here for their shiatsu, so we'll leave you be. But stay on the line, Stormer. We'll get you a My Talk body scrub.
0: She's not going to spin the wheel for you. She helped you win.
3: Oh, I'm sorry. I'm sorry. Give us a 3-2-1 countdown and spin the crap out of this thing.
4: All right, 3-2-1.
0: All right, great spin, Katie. And today's game for Steve Patterson was worth... Oh, dear.
3: Oh, no.
0: It's not a super whammy, but he's losing another 3 points today. Steve, back-to-back whammies for you. You're dropping down to 345 points, while Donna stays at 359.
1: Dang, all right.
3: Shut up, Donna.
4: Terrible.
3: I have won 2 days in a row and lost 8 points.
0: Indeed.
3: Okay. Hey, well, listen, Katie, I hope that you call again. We loved having you on the show. Thank you very much for listening.
4: Thank you so much.
1: Bye, right, Katie.
3: Stay on the line.
0: What a great voice.
1: Yes.
3: Really
1: very
3: nice.
1: Very,
3: yeah.
0: Very soft.
1: Yes.
3: Yeah.
1: Mm-hmm.
0: All right, bonus onesies funsies.
1: Yes, please.
0: All right, here we go. Aaron Sorkin wrote a 2015 movie about this inventor. This inventor bought the animation division of Lucasfilm. Steve?
3: Wow, I'm going to say Walt Disney, and I don't think that's right now.
0: Is it Walt Disney? It is not. So, Donna, you can listen to the rest of the clues. Let me repeat clue number two.
3: Can I just come in now because I know the answer?
0: No, you may not. This inventor bought the animation division of Lucasfilm, which he eventually turned into Pixar. This inventor was the founder of Apple.
1: Okay. I am going to say the answer to that is Steve Jobs.
0: It is Steve Jobs,
1: which means
0: Donna Valentine is moving up to 360 points, while Steve is back at 345.
1: Way to go.
3: Who?
0: You.
1: Everybody.
3: I feel bummed out.
1: Why? You won.
3: Donna. That's like winning a poker game and then getting robbed in the alley.
1: Yeah.
3: Hey, but buddy, you played those aces really well. Yeah, okay.
1: And you
3: thanks. Won,
1: man. You
3: but
1: will always go down
3: wallet.
1: In history as the winner, but they have my wallet.
3: Donna,
1: I know.
3: Why are you this way?
1: Buddy, boo.
3: Donna.
1: Come on, man.
3: I got something fun for people.
1: All right, I'm ready.
3: Dunkin' is releasing a special menu for Avengers Doomsday. The movie comes out Christmas time. The menu, to get you all excited about it, comes out on November 4th. There will be a Doomsday Donut, which is like a brownie batter donut with chocolate icing and green and chocolate sprinkles, inspired by Dr. Doom, who's going to be played by Robert Downey Jr.
1: Great.
3: That will also be available as Munchkin Donut Holes. Can we still say Munchkin? Or are we getting canceled? Probably
1: canceled.
3: I'm not
1: sure.
3: They used to be called Smidgets in the town where I grew up.
1: Cute.
3: Then you have the Avenging Donut. That is a cotton candy filled top with vanilla flavored icing, red, yellow, blue sprinkles representing the Avengers, X-Men, the Fantastic Four, an iced, listen to this one, Donna.
1: I'm listening.
3: Captain Chino.
1: Ooh.
3: That's espresso, caramel flavor, and coffee milk lightly blended and served over ice, inspired, of course, by...
1: Ronald McDonald.
3: Son of a gun.
1: What was the question?
3: Captain America, you bozo.
1: Oh, okay. I like that you stuck with the clown.
3: then a clobbered cloud latte, Wakandan daydream refresher, optic blast lemonade. There's a ton. There's like 8 different items. The movie comes out December 18th. The menu hits Dunkin' November 4th. And that's all. No, you just sucked the fun right out of it.
1: I'm sorry. Yeah, I said sorry.
3: Yeah, sorry is how you have always said it and how you should say it.
1: Okay.
3: Okay?
1: Yeah.
3: I don't even want to see this movie with you anymore.
1: Which one?
3: Donna. Look at me.
1: Avengers. I heard you. I know. Avengers, Dunkin' Donuts. Delicious items.
3: I feel like I'm not getting all of you right now.
1: I'm here.
3: I feel like emotionally you're fragmented and looking at emails of telling me that I'm
1: bad. I swear I'm not. Look, ask Stormer. I'm looking right at that.
0: Really quickly, Donna, when's the last time you had Dunkin' Donuts?
1: Like a donut?
0: Oh, God.
1: Or a coffee. Dunkin' Donuts coffee.
3: So people are always going to mean donuts when they say, have you had Dunkin' Donuts?
1: Yeah, but not necessarily. I mean, Dunkin' Donuts is about the coffee.
3: How about instead of playing at the margins, we just played like common folk speak?
1: Okay. It's been a while.
3: How long?
1: Not
3: is
1: that
3: a while?
1: Long. I don't know. Maybe 8 years.
3: Since you've had any donut, you think?
1: No. Okay. I've had donuts. Remember they used to bring donuts here to that meeting that we were never invited to? That's everybody right. else was in? Remember that time?
3: I remember that time. We were doing the show.
1: We didn't even know there was a meeting. Everyone's like, yeah, we just got back from the meeting. I'm like, what?
3: For all we know, they might have been meeting about us. Live listening to the show. You like this stuff?
1: Right.
3: They're bickering a lot. You like this? 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
8: Donna, you're the best.
19: Thanks.
8: No, you're supposed to say, oh, Steve, you're the best.
19: No, probably won't do that.
8: Okay, how about a compromise? Say, these are the best. These replayable segments that we liked from today's show.
19: But you just said that.
8: I know, I'm the best.
19: Okay. May I just say that your face got me so intrigued. Hello, and welcome back. 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Everything entertainment, everything fun, everything useful information.
3: Everything we say is useful. That's the biggest You know, that wasn't right, but I didn't hate it. I don't know what it was.
0: You came in really high that time.
19: You did.
3: I did. Sorry, really I'm actually in my angel era.
0: I can see your wings growing.
3: Oh, boy, look at him going all Gabriel.
0: Nice halo, buddy.
3: You want to try one more time, Don? Is that what you're saying?
19: Sure. Yeah, yeah, yeah.
3: Again, not the spot I thought you were going to go, Stormer, but that worked.
0: Thank you.
3: You should enter a boys ensemble.
0: Okay.
3: For grown men. For adult men. Okay.
19: All right, now my turn. I have got the Ten Commandments of
3: love.
19: Oh? No, no, no.
3: Oh? What are we doing with segments these days? Wow. Everything entertainment. Thou shalt not murder.
19: That's not the first one.
3: All right.
19: I have got the Ten Commandments of Longevity. Okay?
3: I like this.
19: Thank you. Okay, so the secret to a longer life, according to this longevity expert named Dr. Michael Hall, goes like this. Now, this is the recipe for the Fountain of Youth. Okay, and it's pretty simple. It doesn't cost you anything. Number one, guard your attention. Be mindful of the content you consume. He says, what you think, you become.
3: I would just say this to all you people who watch every news program and read every news article and walk around feeling like, well, gosh, the world really does suck. Guard your attention because there's a lot of great that's happening as well. And just because it's available doesn't mean you need to read every article about every bad thing that has happened in every place around the world.
19: Right. Right.
3: IMHO.
19: Did you say IMHO?
3: Yes. Do you know what I mean?
19: No.
3: Guess what I mean?
19: You are hydrogen.
3: All right. Hang on. We'll give her one more guess before we throw her a life preserver.
19: IMHO.
3: IMHO. No. Hey, Stormer, stay out of this. Donna, look at me.
19: Okay. You are Santa Claus.
3: Huh?
19: H-O. Ho.
3: What'd you call me?
19: Santa Claus. You told me to guess. You're like, I-M-H-O, so who says ho?
3: Papa, she's ho. No, I, in my humble opinion.
19: Oh, I didn't get the I part. I-M-H-O. I thought you were saying, I'm H-O.
3: I'm ho. I like the beginning of I am hydrogen. I am hydrogen, all must bow.
19: All right, back to the list. Number one, guard your attention. Number two, honor your sleep. You want to prioritize quality sleep. Number three, move daily. It is important to stay active with regular movement and exercise. These are the commandments of longevity. Number four is preserve strength. You've got to maintain muscle strength, mobility, and posture. That is a key to living longer.
3: Not just about getting your steps in. Steps are important, but you need to
19: lift weights.
3: You need and the older you get, the more important they say it is for you to lift some sort of weights.
19: That's right, because then you start losing muscle mass. That makes you feel sluggish and lazy. It's bad for your posture. So do what you can.
3: Yes.
19: Number five, eat real food. Focus on minimally processed foods and portion control.
3: That's a good.
19: Yeah,
3: that's
19: like eat
3: one.
19: Whole foods, you know? Eat a piece of chicken, but don't eat the chicken breast from the deli, right?
3: Eat less stuff out of boxes and bags.
19: Perfect. Eat real food, embrace purpose, find meaningful work, service, or goals.
3: Donna.
19: This is meaningful work. Don't you think?
20: Yeah.
19: Number seven. Cultivate relationships. You want to build and maintain strong social connections with your family and with your friends. You want to welcome challenge. Keep your mind engaged. You want to have stimulating activities. You want to remain curious. Continue learning and exploring new experiences. That's number nine. Remain curious. And number 10, keep the funnel wide.
20: Wide.
19: So this expert said aging is a natural narrowing of our metaphorical funnel. So if you do your best to be resilient with healthy habits, then you will keep that funnel wide. The goal is not to accumulate more birthdays, but to make those years healthier and more meaningful.
3: Okay.
19: Likey?
3: Nice. I like that. That's
19: right,
3: a good list, Donna.
19: It's a good list. It's a good list.
3: I've got something that I hope will be helpful for everybody. These are three little iPhone hacks that you might not have known about. And I certainly didn't know about two of them. And I think that they would be really helpful. And the one that I did know about is one that I use all the time. So the first thing with your iPhone, if you don't know, is the easy way to move your cursor, if you need to move it a long way, is that you can just hold down the space bar.
19: Okay.
3: And then you can move your cursor wherever you need it to go.
19: With a mouse, you mean?
3: Yeah, just on your iPhone, you would do this. So okay. If you were texting, had a big text and saw a typo three sentences ago, hold that space bar down, and now you can just move the cursor. Once you let go, the cursor's right there.
19: That's
3: delete
19: helpful.
3: That word.
19: Okay, that's very helpful.
3: Okay, yeah, I use that one all the time. These ones I didn't know about. Let a grocery store list organize itself. You can evidently do this in Reminders. You go back to your Reminders homepage, which I don't think many of us go to because we just say, hey, assistant, set a reminder for blah, blah, blah. But we don't actually go to the Reminders page. Well, when you do, if you go in Reminders and add a list, you can choose the list type on your iPhone.
19: Okay.
3: Select groceries. And then you can copy and paste things or like put things in there. If you have a list already, it should sort them into categories such as produce, frozen foods, etc. And then if the app does put something in the wrong category, you can just simply move it down, and the list will remember your preference. And so it'll just categorize everything for you instead of just a note that has random things and might be a little bit out of the order of the flow of the grocery store.
19: Okay.
3: Is that nice?
19: Yeah, really nice.
3: And last one, put the exact product on the shopping reminder. You can open a reminder's details and attach a photo of the package or label. Wives, I'm looking at you when you send your husbands out to get that one thing of deli meat. Take a picture, add it to the list. Bam!
19: Very good. Very good. Thank you.
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8: 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Talk to me, be the man. I'd like to.
19: It is hour three now of the Donna and Steve Show, Hump Day Edition.
3: We have a few emails that we'll get to.
19: All right.
3: Before we move into a little movie news, we're a show of the people. Ain't that right, Dee?
19: That's right, dude.
3: Listen, Sonia's pulling no punches with her thoughts on Dunkin' Donuts. Dunkin' has horrible donuts. Don't bother. Cub has great donuts. Huh. Yo-Yo Donuts in Minnetonka is also really good for over-the-top ones.
19: Okay.
3: I have something unpopular to say.
19: Okay.
3: I'm not a fan of the over-the-top donut. Give me a really good glaze, a really good sugar, a really good Bavarian cream, and a really good, just like standard chocolate frosting with the donut underneath. You know what I'm saying?
19: Yeah, sure. I would agree with that.
3: I don't need your bacon and we put Fruity Pebbles on it. You know what you can do? You can throw that in the garbage can for me, please.
19: Yeah, I think it's a little overdone, but, you know, people like kitschy stuff.
3: Jesse says, I think Stormer might have a crush on Lifeline Katie with that nice voice she had. Is love in the air?
0: Ooh, I'll never tell.
3: Okay. Dog costume party. This is an email from Karen. We are a dog-friendly office, and we are having a dog costume party for our employees and their dogs on Thursday, October 29th. Our office is across the street from Hubbard.
19: Oh.
3: Bring your dogs by. No, thank you, Karen.
19: All right, then.
3: Donna can't have her dog in public near other dogs, and I don't feel like it. It just sounds like it's going to be too much pulling back on the leash.
19: Yeah, okay.
3: And then finally, I think Steve, this is about who's more of a disaster. Teresa says, I think Steve has more opportunities for disasters. He does have four kids. Donna seems to have more. Steve has Lou to stop him from many disasters.
19: That's true.
3: You may be six of one, half a dozen of the other. So maybe we're disaster-y in different ways.
19: Sure.
3: Okay.
19: All right, then.
3: Okay, then.
19: Are we done with emails?
3: Yeah.
19: All right. So I saw this morning. There is an upcoming AI movie that could be an Oscar contender. The movie is called The Gods Don't Give Gifts. It is hitting theaters on December 4th. And it's like this futuristic, dystopian anthology about the disturbing consequences of humanity's attempt to transcend the limits of the physical body. Say what now? Okay, it's completely AI generated, and the makers plan to submit it for Best Animated Feature.
3: Best animated, okay.
19: Now, Academy rules do state that AI neither helps nor harms a movie's chances of getting nominated, but they will take into account the degree to which a human was at the heart of the creative authorship. And one of the filmmakers says that this movie is a historic moment in animation and says we feel it could be this generation's Toy Story. Have you looked at the trailer at all?
3: Yeah. Yeah, it's pretty visually compelling, I will say that. Some AI looks super AI-ish, and you're like, okay, AI slop is what they would call that.
19: Sure.
3: This does look different. I don't think it's going to – let's say the Academy of Motion Picture Arts and Sciences says, okay, you can submit it and we'll review it. I don't think it's going to get love because it's AI, and Hollywood has such a stance. It feels like such a largely united front against AI.
19: Sure.
3: Now, the same comparison that they're making I think is at least one you need to have a debate about, which is – back in 1995, when Toy Story came out, it was the first computer animation movie we had ever seen. And at that time, I believe the conversation from old sketchpad cartoonist and animation artist was like, wait, that's not animation. You're using a computer. I'm using a pencil and my hand and then flipping a page and doing another page a little bit of the movement later and then flipping the page. And it takes me a bunch of these pages just to get the character to wave at you.
19: Right.
3: And now
19: right.
3: The computer is speeding all of this up and animating things for you. Now there's artistry that is involved in both of those. I think you start to lose a little bit of where is the artistry in AI. There are a lot of commands that you have to give AI to give you the thing that you want, but I think it just gets a lot murkier.
19: Yeah.
3: Your thoughts?
19: I don't think they should be disqualified, but I think there should be some kind of, I do feel like there should be a different category. Not necessarily, like, I don't think Spielberg directing human people should be up against somebody like, what's her name? Tilly Norwood.
3: Sure. Yes. You know, yes, her name is Tilly Norwood. She's the AI actress, if you don't know.
19: Right. I don't know. I have to think about that because this came, this really snuck up very quickly, this AI stuff.
3: Yeah. I just really don't think this one is going to go anywhere because of the current narrative around AI stuff and what Hollywood really trying to protect their jobs. And a lot of people out there have been like, this can be the downfall of our industry. You bring up a fair point. You know, if it gets submitted for best animated feature, in theory, then their director would be eligible to be voted on potentially to become a nominee for best director. Although when you ask the question, wow, how did you get them to take your direction? Wouldn't it be Control K?
19: Right.
3: Or whatever, like,
19: right.
3: Command they put in? As opposed to even in an animated movie, the director is right there in the recording studio talking to Tom Hanks and Tim Allen and saying, like, hey, I need more. Let's bring that emotion down a little bit here. Remember, this just,
19: yes.
3: You know.
19: Yeah. I don't know. I don't know how it all works.
3: I don't know. How's it all going to end?
19: Not good, I don't think.
3: Okay, though.
19: Okay, so we know about that big merger, Warner Brothers and Paramount, and the historic Warner Brothers water tower.
3: Yes,
19: in Los Angeles. They've already updated it. They wasted no time in getting the Skydance name to that water tower in Burbank. It looks the same, the WB in its, you know, standard blue and yellow kind of emblem. And then
3: so iconic.
19: I'm so glad they didn't touch that. I think that would have really upset people. But they just wrote underneath a Skydance Corporation.
3: I'm good with that.
19: Yeah, me too.
3: I'm OK with that. I really like. Yes, I'm glad that it didn't just become like a Paramount thing or something like that. It is iconic. And if you ever drive by it, you know, if you're out in that Burbank area where the Warner Brothers studios are, it's cool. First time you see it, it's like, geez.
19: Wow.
3: And if you're someone of a certain age like me, you're like, wow, that's where the Animaniacs live.
19: I love that, Steve.
3: They're in there right now.
19: They live in there. That's cute.
3: Adidas is developing something that is sort of interesting, though unnecessary. Ice pack slides. These are, you know, those famous Adidas slides, the little slip-on kind of sandal shoe.
19: Yes, of course. Yes, people wear them on the beach or to take the garbage out.
3: Well, now they have recovery slides, and you just toss them in the freezer for 30 minutes, and then you wear them around.
19: Wait, what?
3: So you take these slides. They have like a couple of different things that are baked into them. Wrong choice of words with baked, but go with me. These are called ClimaCool recovery slides, and they feature cooling chambers built directly into the footbed and into the strap of the Adidas slide. And the target demo is obviously athletes for like post-workout recovery. They could work for anybody, though. Not really that high-tech. I kind of wonder, can't you just do this with slides in general? Can't you just throw your rubber slides into the freezer and then they're cold for a little while?
19: Yes, absolutely.
3: The internet has some opinions, including things like, if you apply ice on your feet, you're not supposed to be walking around. Okay, Mr. Know-it-all. All right, maybe he's right, though. Somebody else said, imagine tossing those on your feet while you're cooking or washing the dishes. There's nothing like handling glass and knives while your body is slowly numbing from your feet up. That's funny. Let's see here. Someone rightfully asked, can they make pillows like this? That would be nice.
19: Oh, right. Oh. That'd be great. We love the cool side of the pillow, don't we?
3: We sure do. And finally, someone on the internet about the new Adidas freezer slides commented, I was interested at first, but now I'm getting cold feet.
19: I love it.
3: Donna,
19: right? Jokes for everyone.
3: We're having fun with puns. Anyway, not totally sure when these are going to be available, but stay tuned for some more information about the Adidas ice pack slides.
19: Okay. Love it.
3: Coming up, we've got a couple of studies One about the safest state in America, and another about the most popular Halloween costumes throughout the years.
19: Yes, yes, yes.
3: We'll look back. I like that look back. We'll do that when we return. It's Donna and Steve on My Talk.
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15: Hey, it's Donna and Steve. You know, this isn't actually live right now. I'm a television star, I've been told. I need my beauty sleep.
19: And a lot of help from makeup.
15: Not sure we needed to go there. 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
19: Hello. Thank you for listening. It's us, Donna and Steve. It is time to study.
3: Okay.
19: Are you ready?
3: Okay.
19: I'll make it official. Don't make me.
3: All right.
19: Don't make me sing.
16: They've studied the studies, and here with their findings are study buddies Donna and Steve.
3: I saw a study about the safest state in America, and sometimes you see the findings of a study and think, that sounds exactly right. I don't know if you've looked at this yet, Donna.
19: Nope.
3: Okay, great. I want you to guess. You're going to get exactly one guess. What do you think the safest state in America is? And here's what they based it on. Things like personal and residential safety,
19: okay.
3: Financial safety,
19: okay.
3: Road safety,
19: okay.
3: Workplace safety,
19: mm-hmm.
3: And emergency preparedness.
19: I'm going to say Utah.
3: Utah did not make our top five.
19: Son of a biscuit.
3: However, the number one safest state in America, according to WalletHub, is...
19: Hawaii.
3: Vermont.
19: Oh, yeah, that makes sense, because it's little.
3: It?
19: Yeah.
3: And White Christmas
19: was set
3: there, so that.
19: It's kind of out of the way a little bit up there.
3: It just feels like they probably ski.
19: Yeah.
3: Go down little main streets.
19: Yeah.
3: Wonder what Vermont is like. I'd like to get to Vermont. I don't know anyone from Vermont.
19: My sister used to go there, like to vacation.
3: Slow down.
19: I almost said vacate.
3: To vacate New Jersey.
19: To vacate New Jersey, yes.
3: Isn't that at the heart of the definition of vacation?
19: Yes.
3: It's rooted in vacate.
19: Right. Makes sense though, right?
3: Yeah, man, it really does, man. This is
19: so cool, everything we're saying right now.
3: I guess like you're one of my best friends that I have right now on this radio show. Anyway, Vermont came in at number one, Massachusetts, Maine, New Hampshire, Connecticut. Let me put that another way. New England. New England, they say, is essentially the safest part of America. The least safest, sorry, Mississippi.
19: Oh, really?
3: Louisiana.
19: Interesting.
3: Texas, Florida, Arkansas. So northeast, safe. South, not safe.
19: That's surprising, isn't it?
3: I don't know. I've not spent a lot of time in Mississippi.
19: Okay.
3: And if we're on in Mississippi, if we happen to be syndicated there, then I would say, that's surprising.
19: Up, y'all.
3: No. Okay. We want to say that's surprising.
19: Oh, that is so shocking.
3: That's not our experience.
19: Right?
3: Wow. But if we're not on in Mississippi, I'd be like, yeah, I feel like that checks out. I don't know why. I don't know. It feels like hot. The roads are probably bad and cracked and pothole-y and stuff like that.
19: Yeah, that's right. They probably have a lot of sinkholes. They're
3: Thank
19: the sinkhole
3: everyone.
19: Capital of the world, is from what I'm hearing.
3: I hear that. That's funny that you say that. I think it is actually Florida.
19: Oh, that makes sense.
3: Although I hear that they're falling down the list.
19: I love it.
3: Hey-o.
19: Okay, Steve. Did I come
3: and
19: one go home?
3: Oh, yeah.
19: Come, Mr. Tallyman, tally me, but no. All right, no, we're getting out of control.
3: I once was on it.
19: He's dead now.
17: 6 foot, 7 foot, 8 foot, march.
19: Bunch.
3: Like, yeah, bunch. I once had a guy.
19: It's bunch. It's a bunch of bananas.
3: Bunch of bananas. Yeah, there was a guy once on a cruise ship who was doing it for a passenger talent show, and he explained the meaning of that song and then sang it.
19: Beautiful.
3: Because that guy wants to go home, so there's a tally man that each day would go through and check how many bunches of bananas.
19: Yeah, tally me banana.
3: Yes, so like, come, Mr. Tallyman, tally me bananas because I have enough and I need to get out of here. Daylight come, and he won't go home. They're working the graveyard shift. No!
19: He died there!
3: That's exciting to do, man.
19: Oh, so much fun.
3: It's like either do, if you're feeling stressed or something, either try boxed breathing or just do random daylight come and me won't go home.
19: I love it. Especially if you're working, you know, real late. You're doing the overnight shift on KS95.
3: Even just starting with the loud day wakes your body up a little bit. Feels good in your diaphragm.
19: Hey, leave my diaphragm out of this.
3: Hey, Donna.
19: What?
3: Don't be, I think, perverted. You probably meant it pervy.
19: You meant it pervy if you're thinking pervy.
3: Yeah, you're like a sewer lady right now.
19: You are. All right. I have got the most popular Halloween costumes throughout the years, okay? And I mean we're going way back, okay?
3: Okay.
19: Here we go. This is fun. You could usually tell what's popular by what people wear for Halloween, right? So Reader's Digest put together a list of these from every year from 1950 to 2005. We're just going to run through some of the biggies, okay?
3: Yeah, girl.
19: Have you looked at the list?
3: No, I haven't.
19: I will give you a year. You give me the most popular costume, okay? Mm-hmm. 1953.
3: Beaver Cleaver.
19: Okay, not a bad
3: Howdy
19: guess.
3: Doody.
19: You might be a little early. How about if I did?
3: Oh, Tiny Tim.
19: Nope, keep going.
3: The Easter Bunny? She's doing bunny ears right now.
19: No.
3: Oh, wait, horns?
19: I got two fists up on my head.
3: Yep. Reindeer Rudolph?
19: Hey, kids.
3: Two fists on her. Keep going. Say more than that. I don't know.
19: What?
3: I have no idea what you're talking about.
19: Wow.
3: This segment is almost out of time. Okay. We're going to not get one. What was
19: M-I-C-K-E-Y-M-O-U-S-C.
3: Oh, that was your Mickey.
19: Yes, sir. See, get it? Like the two little things on my head? Two little nubbies?
3: No, I mean, he has big ears. You made it look like small horns, like undeveloped horns, like prepubescent horns.
19: All right, forget that one. All right, 19.
3: Oh, boy.
19: Well, that's what I was kind of trying to do. Hey, Paige.
3: You kind of sounded like that creep on South Park. that whistly guy. All right. Give us one more so we can say we did a list.
19: Dang it. All right, let me get to something closer to 1978.
3: Oh, I don't know.
19: You're right. Cocaine. Michael Myers, Halloween. Okay, let's go
3: 2000-something.
19: 1996. You're right. The Spice Girls. All right, 2000.
3: Y2K.
19: Britney Spears. You're right.
3: And lastly.
19: 2005. Darth Vader.
3: That's what I said.
19: Anyway, that went over like a lead balloon.
3: Happy Halloween, everyone.
19: Yep.
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3: Donna, you're the best.
4: Thanks.
3: No, you're supposed to say, oh, Steve, you're the best.
4: No, probably won't do that.
3: Okay, how about a compromise? Say, these are the best. These replayable segments that we liked from today's show.
4: But you just said that.
3: I know, I'm the best.
4: Okay.
5: And every time you told me my opinion was wrong.
4: Hello. All right, we're back. Appreciate you guys joining us today on the Donna and Steve Show.
6: Yes, we do.
4: It's real cool. Real cool of you guys. Thank you so much.
6: It's slick. It's neat. And we love you guys. Donna, thank you for being here today.
4: Hey, you're welcome. Thank you as well.
6: Oh, I'm not going to read Phil's most recent email.
4: Okay.
6: Let's see here. It had to do with your Mickey Mouse impression.
4: Okay.
6: I don't think you'll appreciate it, but why don't you read it silently?
4: I don't need to.
6: Please do, ma'am.
4: I'm okay.
6: Donna, please.
4: Right now?
6: Please, now. Please, please, ma'am.
4: I don't know where it is. Where am I supposed to find this thing?
6: It's just in the radio email folder.
4: Okay. All right. Well, there's a million things in there. I don't know which one is Phil's. It doesn't save him. Okay, Phil, chill out. And I don't know what that sounds like.
6: The fact that Phil does makes him a creep, right?
4: Yep.
6: Okay, and that's the only email that we're... Last one, sorry.
4: Okay.
6: No, never mind. Nope, not reading that. Never mind. Wow, sorry. That was... what a waste of
4: time.
6: Wow,
4: that was so bad.
6: I'm going to put myself in a corner, guys. If you're a young broadcaster saying, I want to get into broadcasting someday, and let's listen to them and see how they do it, please don't do anything that I just did.
4: Okay.
6: That was a train wreck of 45 seconds to a minute that was worthless.
4: I would say it wasn't your worst.
6: Don't love that. Time to play a game we like to play every day on the show called Whose Voice Is It Anyway? You get to play along with us. Can you beat us? For today's clue, we will send it over to producer Stormer.
7: For today's clue, for today's voice, I am looking for the voice of this female singer who once rode into her Las Vegas residency on horseback.
4: Okay.
6: All right.
7: Yeah. Well, Steve, you have a 53-43 lead over Donna, so Miss Valentine, please start the bidding for us today.
4: I can name that voice in 5 seconds.
7: Ooh.
6: I can do three.
4: I can do two.
6: I'm going to give it a shot at one.
4: I'm going to do it in none.
7: Whoa.
4: Hey, I see what you did with the horse thing.
6: Whoa. Which means you know the answer to this trivia
4: question. I do, so why don't I let you just try and get it in a second. Why don't you give me the point, Stormer? I will.
7: All right, here is the point, and here is your winner sound, officially declaring Donna as the victor, even though she has yet to give the answer, but her confidence is high. Donna Valentine, would you even like to hear the voice, or what are we doing?
4: First of all, I'm going to show you my answer.
7: Okay.
4: Steve, don't look.
6: Oh, okay.
4: Okay, hold on.
7: That is the correct answer, yes.
4: Okay, all right.
7: Yes.
6: All right, now I will hear one. 1 second of the voice, which was my final bid, to see if I can get it.
7: All right, Steve, you have 1 second to name this voice. Oh, whoa, where's the volume? Hold on,
4: everybody.
6: Stand by, everyone.
7: Suspense is building.
4: Hold on.
7: All right, Steve, you have 1 second. Name this voice.
8: Lately, I think that COVID was...
6: Hang on a second. Donna, please don't make any noises. I don't think that was Kelly.

0: Clarkson, I don't think that was like Adele. Hey Donna, I do still hear your voices. I'm wearing headphones. I don't know. I don't know who
1: Now,
0: that
1: listen,
0: is.
1: Why don't you give him a little more?
2: All right, here is more of the voice for you, Steve.
3: It was a very creative time for me, the isolation.
4: I hear you like isolation.
2: Well, that's Stephen Colbert.
3: I mean, not that kind of isolation.
4: No, but you
3: know,
4: like for creatively.
2: Okay, Colbert, get out of there. Man. My goodness. Anything?
0: It's right there. No, Carrie Underwood?
2: It is not Carrie Underwood, no.
0: All right, Donna, who was it?
2: Well, would you like initials?
1: Yeah, let's do initials.
0: Sure, okay, fine.
2: S-T.
0: Sadie Tomlinson.
1: See, and I think that this voice is extremely recognizable to me.
0: Saoirse Tobin?
1: Close.
0: Sandra Tulloch? Hang on a second. I'm going to get there, guys.
2: Yeah.
0: Sandy Times. Shania Twain. Oh, Shania Twain.
2: You gave it away, Donna. But yes, that is the voice of Shania. Here is her voice again.
3: I love to write music, so I like to be alone. I lock myself in the bathroom often to get that, you know, alone time space.
2: Oh, wow. Anything for the creative endeavors, I suppose.
1: There you go. All right.
2: Good job,
0: Congratulations,
2: Donna.
1: Thank
0: Donna.
1: You. I do remember her riding up on the white horse to do the big announcement.
0: Yeah.
1: I remember. Well, I'm
0: hey,
1: sorry.
0: You got the point.
1: I got the point.
0: Congratulations.
1: Thank you so much.
0: I had a crush
1: much.
0: On her in the late 90s, early 2000s, right when she burst onto the crossover scene.
1: Yeah.
0: I'm sure in the early 90s she was probably doing a bit more country stuff, but I feel like it was late-ish 90s, right? 98, 99?
1: Yeah, that album, that first album, I think The Woman in Me was the name of that album, had so many songs on it, like so many. Any Man of Mine. Oh my gosh, what was on there? Woman in Me, Shania. Let's go through. I mean, so many hits. Let's see. The Woman in Me. Let's see. Okay, this was all because her husband kind of took over her career, and he was a legendary producer.
0: Oh, okay.
1: Let me look at it. Whose Bed Have Your Boots Been Under? Any Man of Mine? The Woman in Me. If You're Not in It for Love, I'm Out of Here. That, you know, that don't impress me much.
0: Yeah, yeah.
1: No One Needs to Know. Blah, blah, blah, blah, blah, blah, blah, blah.
0: Okay. Thank you, Don.
1: And on that note,
0: congratulations, Donna.
1: Thank you.
0: We'll play again next time.
1: Okay.
0: Let's see here. I understand that Will Smith and DJ Jazzy Jeff have a scripted series called 215. It's in the works as part of a new offering from some production company. But this is sort of looking back, I guess, at their origin, the beginning of their time
1: That's
0: together.
1: Fun.
0: Which I remember reading about that in Will Smith's book when I listened to it on Audible a few years ago. And, man, as I remember, I feel like they met up when Will used to rap and DJ Jazzy Jeff, you can fill in the blank here, used to DJ. But,
1: right.
0: like, it was DJ Jazzy Jeff showed up on the scene in Philly and Will was, everybody was like, dude, this guy, what he's doing on these turntables is crazy. And then he and Will develop a friendship, and then they go on. And then, of course, that leads to DJ Jazzy Jeff getting a recurring role on the Fresh Prince of Bel-Air.
1: Oh, I didn't even know that.
0: Oh, my gosh. That was the only spot I really knew DJ Jazzy Jeff from, or what I most knew him from,
1: okay.
0: was he would come over. He was always hitting on Hillary, Will's cousin, because Hillary was fine. And then he would say something that sort of irritated Uncle Phil. And then he would throw DJ Jazzy Jeff out of the front of the house. And so there would always be this scene of him just going, ah, falling down. Isn't that fun, Donna?
1: That's so much fun.
0: Thank you, Donna. Thank you very much. Anything else you want to say about it? Did you ever watch Fresh Prince? You never did.
1: I dabbled. It was kind of on in the background. It wasn't exactly something that I was appointment watching.
0: It was for me. It was on Monday nights on NBC, as I recall, at, I think, 8 o'clock. And I It was, I loved that show. Loved that show.
1: I loved that.
0: Tried to
1: you.
0: Watch it anytime I could. It was great. So anything that kind of stretches out that legacy is cool. But I'll say, like, even that new Bel Air show that they had, that went drama. I just, like, that old sitcom just, it hit a comfort spot
1: That's
0: for me.
1: That's nice. I love that. Yeah. All right.
0: Thank you.
1: Justin Timberlake is responding to a viral video revisiting his frequent beatboxing during performances with NSYNC in the 2000s.
0: Okay, what does he have to say for himself?
1: He said he cannot apologize enough. He said it is the habit was slightly regrettable. While Lance Bass described it as iconic during a 2023 appearance on Hot Ones. Aw. We don't talk about this enough.
0: He says, I don't know how to apologize enough for whatever those ambitions were. Too many boots, too many cats. I hope you can forgive me. Also, I can't promise I won't do it again. God help us all.
1: Hmm.
0: But, you know, back in the day, that was how you learned how to beatbox, Donna. Boots and cats and boots and cats and boots and cats and.
1: That's cool.
0: But yeah, he would. I feel like there's a meme out there of Justin Timberlake at the VMAs in the early 2000s, probably 01. And he, in the middle of an NSYNC song, does his version of a beatbox. And then it cuts to his girlfriend at the time, Britney Spears, in the audience, just like. Okay.
1: Oh, no.
0: You know, kind of like the wife when they know the husband's going to get up and like, hey, it's a new group here. I've got to do my trick. Here come the armpit farts or whatever his
1: right.
0: trick is.
1: Or here comes this story that she's heard like, a million times.
0: Okay.
1: Here
0: we go.
1: Man, that's funny.
0: It's like the husband who pulls out the harmonica after dinner. Well, I actually have one here. She's like, okay.
2: Do you want to hear some of his beatboxing?
0: Oh, yes, you have it.
2: Yeah. All right, here we go.
5: Yourself. It's the human beatbox. Yeah, that's me.
0: Oh, boy.
5: Piano, hit me.
1: I mean, it's fun. Right?
0: Hang on.
5: Bass, hit me.
0: Okay. I love how... You know, he keeps doing it so long. He keeps doing the same thing he learned. And I'm sure like 3 minutes later, he's like, harp, come in. Now here's a harp. And like, here's a xylophone, tuba.
1: Oh, my God.
0: That's kind of tough. When he goes, I'm sorry, but Donna, but. Yeah, that's me. Like, we knew, Justin. We didn't think that, right. that there was someone producing these sounds somewhere else, sir. That was redundant.
1: Oh, that's good.
0: Can you beatbox?
1: I cannot.
0: You that, and I'm sorry that I haven't.
1: Hold on. Boots and what?
0: Boots and cats.
1: Boots and cats and boots and cats and boots and... No, I can't.
0: You know what I used to try to do? I used to try to do, you know, the throat thing for like the, you're outside the door of like a techno club. Let me see if I can do it. Donna, can you please stay out of this one? Donna.
2: I think I can do it pretty good.
0: Okay, wait. Okay, fine. All right, that's pretty good. All right, now I'm going to do it. Donna, stay out of this. We're Justin Timberlake.
1: Totally.
0: But I'm like, wait, worse. Mom, watch. Yeah, that's me. Steal me. Hey, trumpet, here we go. You know that bass player was like, all right, here we go.
1: See,
0: the
1: like, Justin,
0: like, don't drag me into this.
1: You kind of remind me of Justin Timberlake in your early days on the red carpet. You know, where you're like...
0: I wanted to be him.
1: I know. And you didn't realize how dorky he was.
0: At the time, he wasn't.
1: He kind of was. I mean, I was older, so I thought he was dorky.
0: Yeah, well, you're not who we were targeting.
1: Okay.
0: Okay.
1: Okay, we should go.
0: Okay.
1: When we come back,
0: a story about Chet Hanks that Donna will drive. Can't wait to hear it when we come back, Donna and Steve.
6: Brittany and Kendall.
7: I don't think there's anything more mortifying than taking off tights.
1: No, you can't do that in front of someone.
7: Or Spanx.
1: No, I would never.
7: In front of a man.
1: I would never.
7: I have. Because I'm drunk and I'm like, yeah, I'm sexy, and then I get stuck.
1: It's like,
7: and then I don't know what to do.
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1: you're still ham. 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
1: Hey, it's Donna. 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
3: Hello. It is the final stretch of the Donna and Steve show on My Talk 107.1. Ah, I like a good old-fashioned beef.
4: Do you really?
3: Yeah, from, like, you know, from an entertaining standpoint.
4: From a safe distance.
3: That's right. Right. I don't want to be part of the beef.
4: No, we're over beefing. We are too
3: We're
4: old.
3: Beef-free.
4: We're vegan, baby.
3: We're vegan. Okay, so I saw this story on Page Six, and there's a convention going on called ComplexCon. You familiar? Okay.
4: I am not familiar with that.
3: I'm not either. But Chet Hanks was there. Comedian Eric Andre was there. And TMZ is showing this video of Chet Hanks approaching Eric Andre from behind at the Los Angeles, convention center, taps him on the shoulder. He initially looks pleased to see Chet Hanks, holds out his hand, and he was like, "Hey, what's up?" And Chet Hanks did not return the shake and starts kind of getting all up in Eric Andre's face. He kept his hand on his shoulder as he spoke, and you could hear Eric Andre saying, "What did I say?" So then both of them remove their glasses, and they go back and forth with this heated exchange. They begin screaming at each other before Eric Andre's security intervened and, like, got him out of there. But Chet Hanks detailed the interaction on Instagram, and he said, "Finally ran into Eric Andre." And then he was kind of mocking him for traveling with security guards because the environment makes him uneasy. And then Chet went on to reference his appearance on Andre's show, which kicked off their feud. He's like, "He has no memory whatsoever of trashing me to the media after I outshined him on his own show." And I don't know. I guess he had a problem with Chet Hanks mocking Caribbean culture because he did a Jamaican accent like many years ago. And then he goes on to call, the Eric Andre, he's called him like a guy who does brain rot and poop joke humor. And anyway, he just was like, "Hey, great running into you, Eric." I don't know, this Chet Hanks, it's very funny because Eric Andre comes back and he's like, "I demand a DNA test to prove that Tom Hanks is your father."
4: it is interesting.
3: It is Chet a Hanks, disconnect, you know what I mean?
4: Yeah, and I think what's the show that Chet Hanks is in with Jennifer, not Jennifer, oh, oh
3: with
4: gosh.
3: Kate Hudson.
4: Kate Hudson.
3: It's called Breaking
4: Hudson.
3: Point or something like that.
4: Running Point. Yes. So he's, had some good work recently that people have liked. It has always been a little bit interesting how we've gotten to know Chet Hanks, because it feels in some ways like you have Tom Hanks, then you have essentially a spitting image of him in Colin Hanks, his other son.
3: Right. Oh, who's very distinguished and just very fine looks like, actor. And yeah,
4: he looks like Tom Hanks looked back in the 90s.
3: Yeah.
4: 80s and 90s. And then Chet's just a little bit of a wild card. I also think Chet's lifting some weights, putting on some mass.
3: Yes.
4: And I think with some fellas, when you get to a point where your body starts to grow a little bit and you feel a little stronger, there's a little more testosterone kind of coursing through the veins any given moment.
3: Yeah, and steroids do that too.
4: Donna! Mm. And you're a little less shy about like, "Oh, I got a beef? I'm going to come up." And like the hand on the shoulder, that is a physical like, and I'm sure that was not a light hand. I'm sure that was like a, "I'm putting pressure down. You feel me?"
3: Right.
4: And then they're right up in each other's face too. Donna, I'll tell you this. Just, I don't want to throw a stone here at Chet Hanks. I don't know the details of the beef. I'm sure they both had different sides of the story. When I took my 2.5 weeks of Brazilian jiu-jitsu, okay,
3: oh,
4: Donna?
3: Dear God.
4: When I was a jiu-jitsu practitioner, I had a gi, Donna, okay? Hmm. It wasn't a costume for Halloween.
3: Isn't that butter that you put on toast?
4: It's also that, but it's different here. It's homonym. Stay with me. Anyway, I had my gi, okay? I could put on my full uniform. I was whatever the entry-level belt was. I believe it was the same color as the suit. But there was a time I remember I was in a Subway. Eat fresh! And I was behind a guy who was talking very disrespectfully to someone on the phone. Like, and I'm like, bro, you got to quiet that down. Stop using all these F-bombs and stop talking to that person so mean. Like, it got my attention. And then when he was ordering it and a sandwich artist was preparing their sandwich for them, he was being all cantankerous and disrespectful. And I'm not kidding you, Donna, for the first time in my life, I was right behind him. And I thought, as a Brazilian jiu-jitsu practitioner at that point, 2.5 weeks in, I think my social responsibility here is to get this guy in a rear naked choke. And I had that perfect. I was going to go around him, and I was going to, boom, and now we're to sleep. It's sleepy time.
3: Just because
4: time.
3: He's talking to someone on the phone and being a... Annoying?
4: A DD. Yes, okay. That's exactly right. My point is, I was through a few weeks of training, had really grappled pretty hard with some fellas on the mat in the world of Brazilian jiu-jitsu, and you start to feel a little like you're looking for things to settle. A little like, I don't know, Batman! Okay. I'm a vigilante.
3: All right. So
4: I didn't. I just got my hoagie and got out of there. But I actually was like resisting the urge of like, I think I need to neutralize this threat. I would have ended up in jail, it turns out. You can't put someone in a rear naked choke because you don't like the tenor of their phone conversation or how they're talking to a sandwich artist.
3: How was he talking to the person on the phone?
4: It was very mean, Donna. I'm not here to relive. I'm not going to open up an old wound for you. I see what you're trying to do. People always try to do this with me and other people who do jiu-jitsu. You're trying to tick me off so that I do something crazy. I'll put this camera in it right now. You see that? Ouch. I just accidentally punched my window. Oh, my gosh. Look at what I did. Wait, can you see it? Ow.
3: Yeah, I can see it. Tough guy.
4: Ow! Pappy needs a bandage. My wife's here. She'll get it for me. Oh, it's not the first time she's heard me cry this out from a room.
3: Yeah, real tough.
4: Pappy needs his gauze. Ouch. Anyway, I'm a lover, not a fighter.
3: I know you are. Ew.
4: What?
3: I don't like that. Anyway, good talking to you today.
4: Yeah, I think it was hit and miss. We had our moments, I would say. We love you all. Thank you guys so much for listening. Let's see real quick if there are any other emails that we need to get through
3: before
4: we go here. Oh, Jesse said in, oomps, oomps, oomps, oomps. That was from our beatbox segment. Thank you, Jesse. Stephanie says, walking in the mall, listening to my talk can occasionally invoke a laugh out loud event. Justin Timberlake saying, yeah, that's me. After beatboxing, had me going today. This is why I make my earbuds evident so people know that I'm not crazy. Thank you, Stephanie.
3: Yes, Stephanie.
4: JT.
3: Get those steps in, girl.
4: Like, Justin, you better tell him. Oh, my gosh, Donna, look what's happening now.
3: Oh,
4: my knuckle.
3: Oh, you're bleeding. Wow, you have a gash.
4: Yeah.
3: Don't pull it back. Like, don't undress your wound in front of me. That's for private time.
4: Sorry, man.
3: Ew, he was, like, pulling back his flap.
4: How about context for people who just tuned in?
3: Steve has a cut. It's got a flap of skin over it, and he was pulling back the flap of skin. Gross. This
4: we have a friend, and we won't say their name, but they lost the remote the other day underneath their bottom stomach fold. And it's one of the most relatable stories.
3: Speak for yourself.
4: History of mankind. Maybe we should have this person on to talk about it tomorrow.
3: That'd be fun.
4: All right, we'll bring this person on tomorrow in the 11 o'clock hour to talk about it. All right, we love you guys. Thanks so much for listening. Brad and Donner next. See ya.
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15: Welcome to the BK show. Brittany, something big happened in our house last night.
3: So was there a constellation that you saw?
15: Wow, how'd you know? I saw a constellation.
16: I was trying to think of when the moon does that thing and you get to see like a super moon, but I couldn't think of it.
15: Hey, Mike.
17: Hey.
15: I saw a constellation.
17: You saw a constellation.
15: Night.
17: That's cool.
15: No, guys, my kid tried food for the first time.
16: Oh, wow. That kid thinks he's so cool because he's on hard food.
15: Oh, man. So Bodie's been like, he's almost 6 months. And he's at that stage where if you've had kids, you know that they start to like follow you when you're eating with their face. And you're like, oh, you ready? Okay. Yeah. He's got his like, they're not supposed to have more than 32 ounces of formula. We been there. Like, we good.
16: Yeah.
15: So I'm like, okay, he's ready. He hated it.
16: Really?
15: This kid. I thought he'd be a pork chop.
16: What'd you
15: Look
16: choose?
15: At those cheeks. Apple.
16: Okay.
15: Like pureed apple. Because with Kai, we started with pureed peas and he hated it. My mom was like, you're so mean. Why would you start with a vegetable? Oh, okay. I don't know.
16: You know what? There's an app that's supposed to help you. What?
15: Solid starts.
16: There's a different one that will show you. And the first thing you're supposed to give them is like an apple that is, you take like the, you peel it and then you give it to them and like the whole apple to like gnaw on it.
15: You sure it's not solid starts? Because that's what everybody uses.
16: Yeah.
15: And it's like I did this with a carrot. I washed it and I shredded off the outside and just handed him the stick of carrot. Because in these videos, in these apps, these kids like go to town. That kid couldn't care less. He looked at it like, what do you want me to do with this? I don't understand, mom. I mean, he's only got like two teeth and only like a quarter of teeth.
16: Yeah.
15: So it's not like he could do much with it anyway, but it's just this idea of figuring it out. He couldn't care less.
16: Yeah.
15: I was like, no, you and your brother are not the same. I didn't like the peas, but as soon as you gave him a pear to like, he was obsessed.
16: Dude, speaking of kids and food.
15: Yeah.
16: I think I'm on the like naughty list at school right now.
15: Why?
16: Because like I did something that I didn't know was against the rules.
15: Okay.
8: You sent an Oreo?
16: I sent a chocolate covered pretzel.
15: Don't ask Mike and I about Oreo.
16: No,
15: Oreo
16: but it was exactly like the Oreo gate.
8: Okay.
16: I said, because we do, I was like, oh, I want it. Sometimes, you know, when you open it, I always show her what she's going to get. I'm like, today you get grilled cheese. Today you get, you know, quesadilla. And I was like, I'm not going to show her, but I'm going to put one chocolate covered pretzel in there. Mm-hmm. And I got home from work last night and I said, Go, were you so pumped when you saw that chocolate covered pretzel? She goes, yeah, I wasn't allowed to eat it. What?
15: Why?
16: She goes, yeah, the teacher, she goes, can I eat it now? I put it back in my lunchbox. And she's like, the teacher said I couldn't have it. And I went,
15: because it's dessert?
16: I don't know.
15: Is there an allergy?
16: A chocolate covered pretzel?
15: This is how Mike and I got sucked into Oreo Gate.
16: Mm-hmm. Hey, but there was no group chat. I actually don't know how to contact any of the other mothers. Mm-hmm. I'm waiting for an email that's like, you done screwed up. Mm-hmm. And I'm like flinching every time I get an alert on her app. Because a part of me is like, well, I'm sure they're going to reach out at some point. Like, Go, one thing that girl is, she's honest and she will convey what happened.
15: Yeah.
16: Unless she doesn't, then she's a liar, I guess. I don't know. I'm trying to act like she's never lied a day in her life.
15: I'm going to need an update on that. So stay tuned.
16: Yeah. And I also wonder, because then I randomly send her with granola that is those granola bars that you get from Costco that have the little chocolate chips in it.
15: Mm-hmm.
16: Nutrition wise, that's a candy bar. Like, let's live in a like la-di-da world. If you break that nutrition down, we're talking on a cellular level. Your body's like, candy bar.
15: Mm-hmm.
16: So are we pretending that one chocolate covered pretzel is worse for you than glorified candy bar?
15: There must have been a fight.
16: All right, because sometimes I throw Z bars in there.
15: Yeah. And those are fine?
16: Those are fine.
15: Those are chocolate. Those are literal fudge bars.
16: Yeah. And there's like no good thing there.
15: It's a brownie.
16: It's a brownie.
15: And there was a fight. There was a fight about this chocolate covered pretzel.
16: I'm waiting on that app. Whenever it lights up, I get nervous.
15: Yeah, we're gonna need an update on that. I do want to know. I want to circle back to first foods. How was Go-Go when you fed her first food? Because Bodhi's face was like, if this woman tries to shove a dead bug down my throat again, I might lose my mind. Like, he would have thought I was torturing him. Was she fine?
16: Go-Go loved food from the minute she got near it. She said, whatever this liquid that you've been trying to feed me from here on out, I'm not interested.
15: Not partaking anymore.
16: No. And she's eaten everything since. Today I packed her in lunch. I did noodles with shrimp. And I would go, I don't know how many kids would eat this. She eats everything because she eats whatever I eat.
15: Because I could see them being like, she can't have shrimp or something. Some kid has some seafood allergy.
16: I'll probably get a message then again.
15: Way to go, Brittany.
16: You can't do it. And if you even think about sending peanut butter, you better punch yourself in the face.
15: Watch out.
16: Which I get. Listen, there's huge allergies. But yeah, no, Go-Go was game from day one. Was Kai Guy ready to rock? Actually, peas. It's kind of hard to remember, though.
15: No, I remember because the peas were bad. And then my mom shamed me so aggressively. Like, would you like food if your food was like oatmeal and peas? No, I wouldn't. So my mom right away went straight like cottage cheese, pears. I'm like, lady, ate that up real quick.
16: Isn't cottage cheese one of those weird foods that, well, now we're all eating it. But there was a time I hadn't eaten it for like 10 years. I hadn't bought a berry for all of my 20s. And now my house, if we don't have berries, it's like everything stops.
15: Cheese.
16: Our cottage cheese. Go-Go this morning was like, where are my berries? Mm-hmm. And I said, sorry, I had to put them in your lunch. I had to make a decision. And we're out of berries now.
15: Are you on a berry budget?
16: Tell me about it. We're like always on a berry budget. Your bean budget. No, berries are insanely expensive.
15: Always.
16: They do say buy frozen ones because they're just as good.
15: My kid loves eating frozen blueberries. That's his like treat. I'm like, you idiot.
16: What a nerd. No wonder he walks around with that goobery face. What a nerd.
15: Convinced him that frozen blueberries are like a delicacy.
16: Go-Go Bin, there's so many times that happens. And I happened as a kid too. My mom used to water down our pop all the time. And then I had like full throttle and I was like slapped her in the face. And I was like, why was I walking around thinking this was delicious?
15: Oh, Kai saw me putting water in his apple juice this morning after he was very sweet. He wanted to help feed brother. And he was like, look at me, brother. And like fed himself because he was watching me mimicking how you eat. It was the funniest thing ever. And he's like, that was good. I was like, you can't eat this. This is baby food. Yeah. You don't like, this isn't what you're jonesing for these days. Anyway, so he goes and I have this apple juice and I always water it down.
16: Yeah.
15: But we used to have a thing in the fridge. And now we don't, so I have to, like, I can't be all sneaky about it.
16: Yeah, yeah.
15: Do it, and he goes, oh, what are you doing with my apple juice?
16: I like to say, I cut it, which I think is a drug term, so I don't think you should go around probably saying it, but I always got to cut it.
15: I was like, what do you mean? It was spicy. I said it was spicy.
16: Yeah.
15: So, like,
16: it's a good way to get kids to not want anything. Go-Go for always wants things, and she'll go, I'm drinking, like, a bubble water that I really like that I made, and she'll go, Is it coffee? And I say, yep.
15: Oh, Kai thinks coffee is creamer. Mm. So he drinks coffee on special mornings.
16: That's giving. Like, what? How are you guys taking your coffee?
15: So Jordan and I don't use creamer. My mom stays at this one night a week and she does. So there's always like a giant vat of creamer that nobody drinks.
16: Yeah.
15: And he thinks that that's coffee. So like, he'll even go, special white coffee. I'm like, yeah, creamer. Like, I'm like, I hope you don't go up to your teachers and go like, I drink coffee every morning. Ooh, I'm going to get a phone call.
16: The day that your little boy, Kai, came to our house.
15: Mm-hmm. That is my child, yes.
16: Mm-hmm. Sorry, I was for the audience almost. It's like there's another entity where we're setting the stage sometimes. When your child, who is 3 years old, came over, Go-Go and I had gone to Kowalski's that day, and they made French toast, and it had like an underlayer of a coffee-esque in it. And I was like, you can eat it, Go-Go, it's fine. All day, including to Kai, I drink coffee now. Like anytime he'd do something ridiculous,
15: black.
16: I drink coffee now. Okay. My mom lets me drink coffee now. Like, okay.
15: Yeah.
16: That's why I can't let you do anything fun, Go-Go.
15: Because like you rat us out.
16: You rat constantly. Ugh. She farted on me last night. I forgot to tell you that.
15: Ew.
16: We were laughing so hard and she's like, can I sit on your lap? And I'm like, this seems suspicious. She sat on my lap, actually farted. And then we both laughed so hard. And then I looked at her and I said, listen, that was hilarious. That objectively, one of the funniest things that's ever happened to me. You can't do that at school. Like, and she's like, no, mom, I would never. And I'm like, but like, I do have to admit, I've never had somebody fart on me.
15: So she's never like tooted on you?
16: Not like purposely. Not like she went out of her way. It was like
15: she went out of her way to sit on your lap.
16: And we laughed so hard because it was really funny. The control, the fart control, the sitting on my lap, the planning, the hours and hours of planning. It was objectively hilarious.
15: But then
16: I had to go, listen to me. If you do that at school, you will not have friends. You'll be the kid that farts on other kids.
15: She's gonna go with Kai. I don't know if it's a boy thing or it's just my kid thing, but he's constantly tooting on me.
16: Like going out of his way to do it?
15: Like,
16: just accidentally.
15: He just is all the time. And he'll be like, I toot on you.
16: Yeah.
15: Why? Why?
16: Yeah, but yours is more factual. Mine had some elegance to it.
15: There was elegance to it. And that, ladies and gentlemen, is the difference between boys and girls. Elegance. When we come back, Ben needs a new Jen. He's talking about his old ones way too much, and he needs a new one. We'll talk about it coming up next.
8: 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We have a Project Down and Dirty Airport announcement.
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0: 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Where talk is fun. My Talk 107.1. Everything entertainment.
15: Ben needs a new Jen. Ben Affleck has been talking about Jennifer Aniston. I mean, not Jennifer Aniston. Jennifer Lopez.
16: The one Jen he doesn't
15: I know,
16: talk
15: the one
16: about.
15: Jen he's not with. Jennifer Lopez. He's been talking about Jennifer Garner. I think he needs, maybe he needs Jennifer Aniston. She's taken. But now he's talking about like, oh, I love Jennifer Lopez. Yeah, I've got enormous respect and admiration for her. I can't believe she's been snubbed by the Oscars. 2 weeks ago, I was just talking about how he wanted Jennifer Garner, his other ex-Jen, to be in his movie playing his wife until it just got too weird. And he's like, not for us, but for you as the audience, it would be too weird. Bro, you got to stop talking about the Jens. You need a new Jen. There's other ones, I promise.
16: Would we think it's too weird?
15: No, I feel like that's just his type. I've got a girlfriend who's now married to a Jake, but she's only dated guys named Jake. I'm not joking.
16: Yeah, but do we think it would be weird if he would have done that scene or done that show with Jennifer? I think it would have been interesting, her to do that Jen thing with Jennifer Garner.
15: Oh, the one that ended up... Well,
16: it was originally casted as Matt Damon, and that's right. Why Jennifer Garner, they're like, perfect, that's fine, we're great. And then Ben Affleck took over the role, and then they're like, now this is weird for the audience. But I'm like, your whole thing is weird. You've done enough. Like, I don't know. I think it'd be interesting to watch those two act together.
15: Needs a new Jen or no Jen? He needs a new Jen. I think he can't get through life without a Jen. And I like Ben and Jen.
16: No, I think he needs no Jen. Do you know what Ben needs?
15: Jerry.
16: Therapy. Am I right? I think that's clutch.
15: I don't think Ben is the type, though, that you know, someone would suggest therapy and he'd be like, no, I'm from Boston. I don't do that. I don't talk about my feelings.
16: I don't talk about my feelings. And you like crash out and tell like a Dunkin' Donuts employee all of his qualms.
15: I smoke cigarettes and drink coffee.
16: Yeah, I wish him luck on his journey. I don't think we should curse another woman to be with him. His vibes are boyfriend. Be fling, be boyfriend. He'd like to be a fun fling. Because he'd, like, do takeout all the time. Like, I'd go over there late at night after my event, because obviously you wouldn't want to come.
15: Yeah.
16: And I would, like, put on comfy clothes. Mm-hmm. He'd be watching something, probably, like, chain smoking. He'd order us food. We'd probably have relations. And I would leave. I don't sleep there because he doesn't have a headboard. And that creeps me out.
15: Yeah. He's gray sweatpants, backwards hat guy.
16: Yeah.
15: And that season's great.
16: And, like, great. And I date him until I find the man I marry.
15: Yeah.
16: And he's great. And then he'll be like, I just quit. I don't even have to formally tell him we're done talking. He just kind of does. And he goes, oh, I haven't seen you in a while. And I was like,
15: yeah,
16: cool.
15: Same.
16: That was intentional. That was the point.
15: I was going to ask, do you think Ben needs a new Jen, Mike? This is like red flag where I'm like, I think
1: red
15: he needs
1: flag
15: a Jen.
1: On the date. Yeah, I'm trying to, honestly, I'm going through the Jens to see which Jen he needs. So, obviously Jennifer Lawrence is taken.
15: Yes.
1: Jennifer Aniston, we think is taken, but we also think she's probably just hypnotized. So at any point that's going to end.
15: True.
1: Yeah. Jennifer Coolidge.
15: I think she's taken, isn't she? She's a kid with the guy that she was in the Happily Ever After fairy tale TV show with.
1: Oh, interesting. I did not know that. I thought she was single.
15: It's okay.
1: Jennifer Love Hewitt.
15: Once upon a time.
1: Also happily, I believe, married. So yeah, we're running out of Jens. I don't have any. Jennifer Connelly, she also happily married to Paul Bettany. Like, is this not working out for him? I understand why he keeps going back to the same two Jens.
15: Because all he knows is Jen.
1: And he needs, I think Jennifer Garner is more of his mom than anything. And I think he needs that in his life. You know what I'm saying?
15: Yeah.
1: Like, she's the mom to the kids, but she's also the mom to him.
15: He needs that.
1: That's what he's missing. That's what he's looking for.
15: And she might be engaged.
1: We think she is engaged. We believe she's engaged, maybe even secretly married. I just need to go back to the fact that, so if he got a headboard, it would all be fixed, Brittany?
16: Yeah, it would help.
1: Okay, got
16: maybe
1: it.
16: Maybe like more than one towel too, because I feel like his vibe is like he has a lot of money, but he doesn't do the things you need to do to be a normal human.
1: Yeah, I need to add this to red flag on the date. No headboard. Okay, next week.
16: And you know what? Right now, currently, I don't have a headboard.
15: No top sheet.
16: I have a top sheet.
1: Wow.
16: I have a top sheet. I'm not a... I have one of those beds that's almost hospital bed. It's a king-sized hospital bed that does the adjustable back, the adjustable feet. We turn it into a couch bed all the time. So it means you can't really have a headboard. So I've decided, since I really rely on that look, I'm going to mount a headboard to the wall. Thank you.
2: So she's a monster, but not really a monster.
16: Yeah, but I can, if you're like terminally ill, I can nurse you back to health in my bed. I won't, but...
1: She's made it very clear. She would never date herself.
16: Yeah. No,
1: so, like,
16: bro.
1: Yeah, clearly she doesn't have a headboard. She just needs somebody with a headboard.
16: I have higher standards than dating somebody like me.
1: No doubt.
16: Oh, my God. I have to tell you about the most anxiety person that's ever existed. The year? Somewhere around 1990. Anyways, there was this really weird moment where Michael Douglas, in his book, is talking about where he drunkenly, verbally attacks Julia Roberts. They were at the Golden Globes, and Julia Roberts had won a Golden Globe. And Michael Douglas decided to bring his 13-year-old son, Cameron, to the Golden Globes. That was his, you know, his plus one. And he claims, at the time, he's like, I was very drunk, but Julia Roberts had his, her, like, arm around him.
2: Yeah.
16: And he lost his GD mind.
2: Like, for putting her arm around Michael Douglas?
16: Douglas's son.
2: Oh, but just, like, to be normal.
16: He's, take your hands off my son and get that Golden Globe and stick it where the sun don't shine.
2: What?
16: I would never recover from somebody thinking I was doing something with their 14-year-old or 13-year-old son.
2: Oh, my God. You'd have that moment of shame where you're like, I don't... Later on, you look back and you go, why am I ashamed?
16: It was so bad. The next day, Michael Douglas, at the time, he was like, he was producing stuff. So he was terrified. And he's like the number one actress. He's like, I panicked. He ended up sending her roses, apologized to her, and was like, but we never recovered. And we were like, I was friends with Kiefer Sutherland, but I was never friends again with Julia Roberts. And I went, I would never, if I was like sitting with someone's kid and they accused me of, and I would go, oh my God.
2: Like, you think I'm a monster, and I'm never going to talk to you again.
16: I'm literally just including your obviously out of place 13-year-old son.
2: Ew, Michael Douglas.
16: Yeah.
2: Bronky. All right, when we come back, Justin Timberlake is apologizing. Was that good?
16: No. So good.
2: Thank you. But not for what you think.
4: Where talk is fun.
5: It'll take your mind off things. Thanks.
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4: When you hear Justin Timberlake is apologizing, you might think, oh, it's from that drinking and driving incident, right?
5: Or Janet Jackson?
4: No. Is it for Britney Spears? No, not for all that garbage way he treated her for all those years. Is it because he put on some really crappy shows lately? No, none of those things. He's actually apologizing for beatboxing. He's taking accountability, guys. Yeah, he's taking accountability for all the, quote, boots and cats and boots and cats.
5: That's the second time I've heard that reference.
4: Boots and cats?
5: That's how you teach kids how to beatbox.
4: Well,
5: boots and cats and boots. Sing, say it. Everybody with me. Boots and cats and boots and cats and boots and cats.
4: Yep, that's and what he's apologizing for.
6: Timberlake.
5: Timberlake. They call me Mr. Lake.
4: Justin? Yep, that's it. He said in a video somebody like was making fun of him. You know, like, did anybody tell Justin Timberlake, like, hey, we've got drums. We've got professional recording studio. You don't need to be doing this. And he commented, I look back on that time as well. And I apologize. Too many cats. Too many boots. I hope you can forgive me. Bro, why are we apologizing about this?
5: Did you miss the last part?
4: What?
5: Read the end of it.
4: I hope you can forgive me.
5: Oh, there's more. You're missing out on the tail end. He says something along the lines of,
4: I won't promise I won't do it again. God help us all.
5: Yes. He's like, listen, it might happen again. It's like the fun. Which, for the first time in forever, I actually go, are you lulling? Are you a luller? Am I lulling at you? Because when he was like, listen, that was a really bad time in my life. I'm going to be honest, it could happen again. Is very like, okay, here we go.
4: Stop.
5: Oh, no.
7: You see, they call me Lake. Timberlake. The frick of the boom.
5: Oh, yeah. Like a part of me goes, hey, okay, this is the first likable thing you've done in a long time. Especially there's a 40% chance I might have to make up my own nickname again and head out into these streets.
8: And it does that beautiful thing we always talk about with problematic celebrities, is it clears that Google search history. If you Google now, Justin Timberlake apologizes, this is what's going to come up.
5: Not the
8: DWI, not the Janet Jackson stuff, not all the Britney stuff. It's going to be, oh, he apologized for doing that one kind of cute thing that we thought was cringy at one point. That's what's going to come up.
5: Worked on me.
8: Yep.
5: They call me Hagen. No, they don't. Actually, the military does. That's not true. That's actually my last name.
4: Okay. I didn't think it was that bad.
5: It was awful.
4: Was he like that bad?
5: Yeah, especially you watch the video. And also, you made up your nickname. No one calls you Lake. Literally, nobody's called you that.
8: The greatest moment of that, though, is when, because that was actually from one of his performances that I just played, but when he did it on the VMAs, they cut to the crowd, specifically Britney Spears. And Britney's reaction is like, oh, we're doing this now? Like, she had this face that was just like, oh.
5: It's like when
8: what's he doing? She was like secondhand embarrassment for him.
5: And that was when your stock goes down, right? If somebody out you dated did something embarrassing.

0: embarrassing. This is giving, well, I'm in a group chat with my sister and my brother. And the other day, my brother grabbed a picture of my ex from a long time ago. And he is friar tucking it. He's like death gripping to the crown hair, the hair that goes around his crown.
1: Yep.
0: And in this chat, he wrote, "Brittany used to have sex with this guy."
2: That's nice.
0: It was so... I was like, why am I out here hitting strays? Because this guy didn't take care of his head. Like, and my stock went down. And I went, brutal. And this is my family sending me this.
2: I know.
0: So when Britney Spears saw him out there beatboxing, her stock went down. And she went, we'll never financially recover from this.
2: That's probably why she had to start dancing with knives.
0: Okay, we've had this Kevin Hart lawsuit going on for a while. Do you remember it at all?
2: No.
0: This is Kevin Hart's former assistant wants woman involved in his 2017 sex tape controversy to testify in their legal battle.
2: Okay.
0: So this is the woman who is involved in the sex tape. She aims to question the other member about the 2017 incident and the subsequent investigation. She intends to argue that Hart's reputation has been tarnished prior to her comments and plans to call both herself and Hart to the stand. So Hart originally sued the assistant for violating a non-disclosure agreement by discussing his personal life in an interview, claiming it damaged his reputation. And now the assistant contends that Hart failed to meet his obligations under their agreement. So it originally previously sued Hart for $60 million in 2019, and now she secretly recorded him without consent, and Hart denied wrongdoing across the board. So it's real messy.
2: Ew.
0: I know.
2: I don't like any of it. Also, anytime somebody would, if someone ever include my name in the word sex tape, I think I'd just shrivel up and die.
0: I'd have to see it. How good do I look? What are the angles?
2: No.
0: You'd be surprised, doll.
2: No.
0: I still am waiting for like my 20-something-year-old pics to come back to me, and I'll go, send that.
2: I look so good.
0: Send that.
2: I look so good.
0: Look great.
2: Even like my tasteful, sexy photos, if they got leaked,
0: I'm mortified. Why do you show so many people them?
2: You?
0: A brunch? You told me that you showed a bunch of people at brunch.
2: Huh?
0: I thought you just showed a bunch of girls your
2: no,
0: sexy time photos.
2: We talked about how that was a thing, and I was like, I sent them to you.
0: I hate it.
2: No, that was a totally different story. I don't send it to people. I've sent it to you because it makes you uncomfortable.
0: I hate it.
2: The only person who's ever seen them is my husband.
0: And me.
2: Yeah, because you said it made you uncomfortable.
0: That's why me and Jordan always look at each other. We know that we've, like, for different reasons. He's like, I love it. And I'm like, either way, congrats, I guess.
2: Seen my butt close up.
0: Yeah.
2: Back then.
0: I mean, your butt's great.
2: It was better then.
0: It's just weird when I'm looking at a picture that's meant to turn someone on and I have, like, no desire to have those, like, feelings for you. That would complicate everything.
2: What do you mean you have no desire to have those feelings for me? Stop. Just admit it. Just admit it. You want to kiss me.
0: If I let those feelings break through, it would ruin everything.
2: It would ruin the friendship.
0: It would ruin the friendship. It would ruin your marriage. Because there's no going back to Jordan once you have me. I'm sorry, doll.
2: She doesn't even have a headboard, Mike. She thinks I'm going to end my marriage?
0: Hey, guys, I would like to give a round of applause for the record-breaking turnaround of letting me be vulnerable, turning into a weaponizing moment for Kendall Mark. Congratulations, Kendall Mark.
2: You're welcome.
0: Taking information that somebody gives you as like a, hey, yeah, full disclosure, I don't have a headboard. That was like a 10-minute turnaround.
2: I have a good memory. Goldfish. It's like only 10 minutes, so I had to use it while I remembered it.
0: No, that's not true. You hold on to you weaponize things later often.
2: Grudge.
0: You're actually really good at holding on to a grudge.
2: I'm the grudge.
0: I can't because I'm death gripping to keys, phone, wallet, all my important things. I don't have...
2: hands.
0: I don't have hands to hold a grudge.
2: I know. I got at least 10 hands for grudges.
0: You got lots of
2: hands. A lot of appendages when it comes to grudges. Real quick, Mia Goth finally pulled the trigger and filed for divorce from Shia LaBeouf.
0: Dude.
2: They'd been together for a decade. We told you. You guys know he's so problematic. This woman finally said, okay, enough's enough. Bye. And I'm done. And Brittany has an interesting theory about it.
0: Yeah, I think that she's been looking at this timing-wise because she couldn't bring it up when she was really doing her hardcore. Like, she was up for so many movies, mm-hmm. and she didn't want to be associated. They've been separated a long time. Mm-hmm. And she's like, I can't put in the headlines, the you know, the finalizing the divorce because I don't want people to remember I'm with him.
2: Yeah.
0: And then he went to New Orleans and went full T-Rex mode with his arms and started headbutting people. And he's like, she's like, I can't divorce him now because it's going to look like we've been together until this point.
2: And that I'm like, oh, my God, I'm shocked at his behavior.
0: Yeah. And so, like, she literally had to wait long enough to be like, by the way, we've been separated for so long. Mm-hmm. But, like, now I can finally slip it in there because I don't think she's got as many things popping up. I'm sure her...
1: She's got one very big role. Next year, she's going to be in Star Wars Starfighter opposite Ryan Gosling and Amy Adams.
0: And imagine this. She doesn't want that close to that. So this will buffer up enough time where once they're divorced, too, like the runway on that is not like the Taylor Frankie Paul of like popping up weeks prior.
1: Aaron Pierre from Lanterns is also in that. That's going to be a cast right there.
2: Ooh, I like Aaron Pierre. He's so
1: Ryan
2: cute.
1: Gosling, Amy Adams, Aaron Pierre, Mia Goth, Matt Smith from House of the Dragon and The Crown. Are you kidding me?
2: This is a very different cast and company than when she met her now ex-husband on the set of Nymphomaniac Volume 2.
0: But don't ever, don't ever discredit her horror because the reason she got where she's at is following that horror technique because of, like, that is her bread and butter, is horror.
2: The title is what threw me. Nymphomaniac, Volume 2.
0: Oh, the movies she's in would haunt you. They are. She is, like, so good at that role.
2: A lot of things would haunt me.
0: Watch
2: including
0: Pearl.
2: You not having a headboard on your bed. Haunting
0: you wouldn't
2: me.
0: Even notice. I would have you forgetting headboards exist.
1: Oh, my.
0: Thank you.
2: Somebody call HR!
0: So let's go way back. I need to go back before we were born.
1: I need to go way back before that comment. We're going to go way back about 40 years to talk about the launch of a TV network and discuss why it worked when others failed. That's coming up next here on My Talk 107.1.
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15: Welcome back to the BK Show. Mike Ganger, take us way back this Wednesday.
16: We are going to go way back on this Wednesday to 40 years ago, because 40 years ago on Friday is officially when the network known as Fox launched.
15: Dun, dun, dun.
16: Yeah. Fox
17: is that
16: launched.
17: The noise?
15: No, it's not at all.
16: Not at all. Sure. Here we go.
15: I honestly don't remember, and I worked. I don't remember, and I worked there for a long time.
16: Yeah,
15: the various Fox subsidiaries.
17: Nice.
16: So there were a lot of attempts to make a fourth network. Of course, you had ABC, NBC, CBS, and a guy by the name of Barry Diller wanted to at Paramount Pictures way back in 1977 wanted to compete with those three and make another network. This again was back in the 70s. He wanted to bring Paramount Television Service to life and make it another network. Well, they ended up scrapping the plans before it happened. There was just so much regulatory stuff that you had to jump through when you're a network. It took a lot of money. Mm-hmm. A lot of money if you went through the whole process. Well, then he ended up leaving Paramount, and he ended up going to the studio house known as 20th Century Fox.
17: Mm.
16: So he's over there at 20th Century Fox. Well, then in March of 1985, Rupert Murdoch, the Australian publishing magnate, went ahead and purchased the publishing for the newspaper rights, but then also published the rights to the parent company of 20th Century Film Studio.
17: Okay.
16: So he buys it, and he decides, okay, let's do this. Barry was there as well. Barry Diller, again, who kind of had like this obsession with wanting to compete with ABC, NBC, and CBS and make another network.
15: Mm-hmm.
16: Lots have tried. Many, many, many had failed up to that point. And the biggest reason why is they tried to go all in right away. Well, if you don't remember, maybe you were around back in 1986 on October 9th when Fox debuted as literally one show. The debut of Fox was literally one show.
17: What was it?
15: Was it The Simpsons?
16: No. It was The Late Show with Joan Rivers.
0: Whoa.
16: Now, let's dig into that all by itself.
0: So let's talk about that. That's like the basis of hacks.
16: Well, what Rupert Murdoch actually went around and bought a bunch of these television stations at all these markets, ended up covering about 85% of the country. Mm-hmm. But it wasn't truly a network. It was just a big group of all of these television stations. Well, he decided, you know what, it's too expensive to just go ahead and throw a full 24-hour day of programming at it. We'll allow those outlets to still run their syndication, run everything like they usually do, but Fox Broadcasting Company will debut with The Late Show. And who should we get to host this Late Show? Well, I don't know. Maybe the 21-year protege relationship with Johnny Carson, that being Joan Rivers.
0: Yeah.
16: So if you didn't know, Joan Rivers and Johnny Carson, for over two decades, she would appear on The Johnny Carson Show. They had there's talk. She said in the past that they never had a good relationship. He's not a very personal guy.
0: Yeah.
16: So they never had a great relationship, despite the fact that they worked that closely together for 21 years.
0: An iconic on-air, like relationship.
16: Exactly. And then after this move happened and she left, they never spoke again.
0: Really?
16: In addition to that, Joan Rivers was literally given a lifetime ban from The Tonight Show with The Johnny Carson Show.
17: I do kind of remember this drama.
16: It was a lifetime ban that eventually she did get back on the show right before she passed away, because Jimmy Fallon did have her on right before she passed away in 2014. But it was a lifetime ban because they had such a poor relationship after this fallout from this creating a competitor. And that's exactly what it was. They went out there and they said, we're going to get Joan Rivers. We're going to start this show and we're going to compete with Johnny Carson with the other networks for late night. Not anything else they're doing. We're going to allow these local stations to keep running their normal paid programming and syndication. We are going to just compete for late night to get our foot in the door. And honestly, It didn't work that well. Let's go ahead and first start things off with that debut episode. You guys want to hear what it sounded like?
0: Yes.
16: All right, here's the debut episode. The first thing to ever play on Fox. It was 1986, again, October 9th.
18: Live from Fox Television Center in Hollywood, it's The Late Show starring Joan Rivers. Joan's guest tonight are David Lee Roth, Pee Wee Herman, Elton John, and Cher.
16: What a group.
0: Yeah. Pee-wee Herman leads Elton John and Cher.
16: David Lee Roth, Pee-wee Herman, and then Elton John and Cher.
0: I would watch the hell out of that show.
16: Well, a lot of people did. As you can hear, there was a lot of excitement. Here is Joan Rivers giving her first opening remarks, because, again, this has kind of been in the works for a while. People had known she was going to be doing this because she hadn't been appearing with Johnny Carson. And there was some bad blood. The tension was written about in the news and stuff. Here is her opening monologue.
19: I have a whole monologue, which you won't do tonight. I am just... It's been 5 months, and so much has been said, and so much has been written, and I am just so, so happy to be here, and I thank you all so much.
16: She couldn't actually do her monologue because people wouldn't shut up. They were clapping so much and cheering on so much, she never actually had a chance to even do the monologue.
17: She's like, the clock is ticking, and I don't have time.
16: Yeah.
0: She's like, good thing these jokes will translate to tomorrow.
16: Well, then she later welcomed Elton John. And here's Elton John making a comment right as he's appearing on the very first episode of The Tonight Show The Late Show with Joan Rivers.
20: I do the music.
19: Would you talk about my favorite song in the whole world?
20: Yeah, I have a song that I think would be very appropriate to do on the show.
19: Would you do it?
20: I would do it.
19: Can I come over and listen?
16: He goes to the piano and he starts playing The Bitch Is Back. And as they are singing it, Joan starts singing it along with him, and then Cher comes out. And all three of them performed The Bitch Is Back.
0: Amazing.
16: I know.
17: Oh my God.
0: That's iconic.
17: That's so cool.
16: It was iconic, and like I said, it worked from a strategy standpoint. That show specifically didn't. Ratings were awesome right away, and then it wore off real quick. She got some real big stars to appear, and this is the other thing. Stars that were appearing on her show, it was kind of known that if you appeared on that show, you were not going to be appearing on The Tonight Show because Johnny Carson was going to ban you.
15: Oh, there it is.
16: Yeah. No. So that kept happening, and it was one of these things where eventually it just kind of wore down. The show did not have a lot of success. She didn't even make it a year.
0: And, like, there is a really iconic interview with Cher and Carson where she's, like, he's being, like, they're both being kind of cold to each other. And I wonder if this had something to do with that.
16: Wouldn't be shocking because it sounds like he held quite the grudge. So then there's some other people came in. Tom Schneider hosted for a bit. Suzanne Somers was a regular. Martin Sheen actually was a regular as well as a fill-in guest host. They also sat down and actually shot 5 episodes, like kind of pilot episodes, of something that was going to be called The Howard Stern Show.
0: Oh, interesting. I hope that guy does well.
16: It was back in 1987, and Fox decided, as they sat down, they were going to maybe do this late night concept, but it was going to be with Howard Stern leading it. Now, they said, by today's standards, it was tame, it was fine, but it didn't come off as late night television. It came off as kind of off-the-wall radio-type content.
17: Right.
0: Yeah.
17: So, like, this is not made for TV.
16: Exactly. So that never worked. They ended up, Arsenio Hall came in, did it for a while. He went on to have his own show. And then they finally had their grand opening, is what they called it, the next year, April 5th, 1987. That's the first time they actually added primetime programming to Fox. And that is when we got the first ever Married with Children. So Married with Children was technically the first, like, scripted show, if you will, on Fox.
0: And that was so naughty.
16: Mm-hmm.
0: My mom let, well, my mom didn't. My mom had too much on her plate. God bless her. 3 kids alone, teacher and bartender and all the things. I got to watch this as a kid, and it is so crazy because now I'll watch some of the clips and, like, it was so inappropriate.
16: Yeah.
0: Loved it. I loved it.
16: Tracy Ullman's show was on as well at that time. And then what they would do is they would basically just 7, 8, they would run those 2 hours. Then they would do the same at 9 and 10, and then the same at 11 and 12. So they basically said, we're not competing with anybody. If you're going to watch 60 Minutes, you're going to watch one of the other network's big shows, join us whenever you want because it's the same shows just repeated for a 3-hour block.
0: And at that time, too, like, they were the only ones creating comedy. And now, like, that's actually pretty tame, some of the things.
16: Yeah.
0: But they were the only one creating this kind of comedy. So people were finding it and, like, immediately. I mean, I don't know how many times you'd be at, like, a work thing or somebody would be talking about the episode because it was, like, dirty, you know?
16: Then, absolutely. Then in Living Color came along where you had Jim Carrey, Jamie Foxx, Damon Wayans, Wayne's brothers, Tim Meadows, Chris Rock, so many more that it made appearances there. And it was just on from there. But they never really had a foothold until they won the bid for the NFL, and that is honestly what kind of solidified Fox, because when they won that bid for the NFL, they were able to pluck some big-time heavy hitters like John Madden and Pat Summerall away from CBS. They brought Terry Bradshaw over and some of the other people, and that was the, okay, everyone's watching Fox now for these football games as well. So
0: that's awesome.
16: It's a wild beginning, and they went with a very interesting approach that no one's kind of done before, and it clearly worked.
17: But it worked. They're the only one to have made it work.
16: Yes.
17: That's for sure.
16: Others have tried.
17: Mike.
16: Yeah.
17: Appreciate it.
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31: Early to bed, early to rise makes a man healthy, wealthy, and wise.
16: Thank you, Johnny. We are walking on sunshine on this Wednesday, October 7th, 2026. What's up, everybody? Welcome to the Jason Matheson Show. I'm Jace. And right over there, please say hello all together to Colleen Lindstrom.
0: Good morning, buddies.
16: Look at your glasses. I love your glasses.
0: These are my new ones.
16: Those are
0: Thank
16: beautiful.
0: You.
16: Those are absolutely stunningly beautiful.
0: Thank you.
16: That's right. She's the mayor of the old Country Buffet parking lot. Please say hello to Holly Roberts.
32: That's right. I'll get you in front of the line at the Carvery if you ask nicely.
16: Mm-hmm. Yes. Cheers, everyone. Cheers.
0: Cheers. Prime rib for everybody.
32: Yes.
16: Everyone.
32: Just
16: every
32: say
16: single
32: when.
16: Person.
32: Mm-hmm.
16: That's right.
0: Guess what? I'm never saying when.
16: I don't like prime rib.
0: What? You don't?
16: I don't. No, I do not enjoy. I am a carnivore, but I do not enjoy prime rib.
0: What do you
16: it's
0: think
16: too
0: it
16: fatty.
0: Is?
16: Oh, it's too fatty.
0: That's where the flavor is.
16: I know. I don't enjoy it, though. I just can't even think of it in my mouth hole.
0: Mm. Well, then don't think about it. Think about something that makes you feel cheerful. And
16: you
0: happy.
16: And Holly. That's what makes
0: Aww.
16: Me cheerful.
0: In your mouth?
16: You and Holly. No, well. Mm. Pervert.
0: Pervert.
16: Pervert. Holly, am I seeing things right? Is this bizarro Colleen or is this actual multiverse Colleen?
32: This is 100% authentic, real world Colleen.
16: Look at that. The camera's fixed, Colleen.
0: Yeah, I don't know what happened yesterday. I followed up because behind the curtain, here's a little back. Here's a little insight to my personality. I don't like when things happen that I can't fix. It really sets me off. It turns me upside down.
1: I hear you, Sister Soldier.
0: And I'm like, I can't fix this thing. I don't know how to fix this darn camera. And it just, I didn't understand why it happened. It just stopped working mid-show yesterday. Not even mid-segment yesterday. Very early in the show. And it just threw me off.
1: Mm-hmm.
0: So anyway, Hoosenhausen, it's fine. I'm fine. I was being really brave about it. I wasn't.
1: She's so brave, Holly.
0: I was not being brave. So today, I followed up yesterday. I said, did I invite an evil spirit into the studio? What happened? And they were like, yeah, we don't really know what happened. It worked fine for Donna. I'm like, cool.
1: Of course it did.
0: Cool. But you know what? Today's a new day.
1: Mm-hmm.
0: I have some new tools in my toolkit.
1: Both
0: emotionally and technologically.
1: That's perfect.
0: And we're going to get through it. Cheers.
1: Cheers, everyone.
0: Mm.
1: Cheers, Holly.
0: Mm-hmm.
1: Mm.
0: Oh, did you starve it up this morning?
1: I starved it up.
0: Color
1: I had to.
0: Me
1: I have a
0: jealous.
1: Very. I have a longish day today. We have a remote show. We're doing a breast cancer awareness show for the Jason Show. So I'm live at a furniture store. And, there's a surprise within the show that I'm very excited about. That's all I'm going to say.
0: Within the TV show?
1: Within the TV show.
0: Because we have a surprise within our show, too.
1: I wanted to do it actually, so that's why I brought this up. Because it's a day of surprises.
0: Okay, that was a really good broadcasting tool.
1: What? Do you want to tell people?
0: More? I want you to.
1: No, I want you to.
0: Well, I'm just saying.
1: We're saying.
0: That we have some news that we're going to share. And it's good news.
1: What time are we going to do that?
0: 8:30 today.
1: Today. Holly, today.
0: Mm-hmm. Let's say this so that people don't get worried. Because sometimes news.
1: Yeah.
0: Anyway. It is Project Down and Dirty related news.
1: It's fun news.
0: Super fun news.
1: Super fun. Yeah.
0: That you can use, literally. Yeah.
1: It's super fun. It's not super fudge, Holly. It's super fun.
32: Yeah, it is super fun.
0: 8:30.
1: That's right. Howard Dean, are you excited?
0: Is he ever not excited? Where does he get all that energy?
1: I don't know. I'm sure there are days where he feels down.
0: I've never heard one.
1: Yeah. Well, that's today at 8:30. Mm-hmm. So we're teasing an announcement today at 8:30. And then after that, then I have a fun thing.
0: Yeah.
1: During the TV show.
0: Okay, so you've got a surprise during the TV show.
1: Yeah, we don't do a lot of, just like my talk, we don't do a lot of serious stuff over on the television program. But we do, we started this a few years ago. We do a breast cancer awareness show. And even being syndicated now, we still, and it's a little local, but as far as, you know, who we have and stuff, but it's still obviously universally relevant. And so it's one of the three or four serious shows we do a year. So we're doing it today live from a furniture store. You'll see why today at 10. So I'm excited about that. And then speaking of that, I didn't even tell you guys during Holly and Colleen and I do a weekly meeting on Tuesdays. I didn't even tell you guys this thing, but I did another round of interviews with new affiliates and old affiliates yesterday.
0: Oh.
1: And I did them right after the show.
0: Oh, my goodness.
1: Right after the TV show. And I have had a run of bad luck with these affiliate interviews. I've been telling you that the first one that I did in LA, I followed a story about poop. And then
0: what a great lead in.
1: It was a great lead in.
32: You had a very thoughtful opinion about it.
1: Thank you, Holly. I appreciate that. And then the next, my next round of interviews, I was with the good people in Chicago, and I love that station. I grew up, which is so, can I just pause? Colleen was talking 24 hours ago. You were talking about WLOL and then working with Bob and you know, meeting and working with people that you grew up listening or watching. It was so bizarre. And I've been on the station before, but I grew up watching that station back in those days. Fox, obviously, when I was a kid, was not a network yet. Rupert Murdoch didn't do that until 86. But back in the day, that station was called Channel 32. That's how, I mean, back then you referred to the numbers. It was WFLD, and that was the station with the good cartoons.
32: Channel 30, and everybody knows what that means.
1: Oh, who, if you are around our age, you know when you're nodding your head right now in your Chevy. Back in the day, when it was just basically cable, and then you had linear, you had network television over the rabbit ears television, there was always that station that had your good cartoons, mm-hmm. no matter which ones you liked. For me, it was WFLD because that was the station that had He-Man. They ran He-Man and She-Ra. And so being on that station, I told the anchors that, I go, can I just have a moment? I said, being on this station is quite lovely because A, I grew up watching it. And B, you guys were the home of He-Man. And these young anchors looked at me like, what the hell's He-Man? What is a He-Man?
32: No clue. But,
1: yeah.
32: Oh, my gosh.
1: But on that station, I followed a story about the death penalty. Okay.
32: So you're batting 1,000 is Woo-hoo! What I'm hearing.
1: I would rather follow poop. So that was round one, round two. And then yesterday, I was with the good folks of Phoenix. AZAM I was on.
32: AZAM.
1: That's right. And then I was on Good Day Seattle. Seattle was one of the first when Fox started slowly giving us to other stations. Seattle was the first large city, large market that we went to and we found success. And if it had not been for Seattle, our show wouldn't now be around the country. So I love Seattle. And I am here to tell you, I was so relieved. All I did in both of those stations was follow weather. I didn't follow Poop Holly. I didn't follow murder. I didn't follow death. I didn't follow politics, terrorism.
32: You just followed a little cloudiness, some precipitation, and possibly in Seattle, a Jimothy update.
1: Mm. Well, thank you for saying that because even though I encountered some buttholes last night, Facebook.
32: Jason.
1: I know. Holly, please be disappointed in me.
32: We never learn.
11: You went to Facebook.
1: This ends well. Don't worry about it. I'll end with Jimothy. But I saw the two sides of humans yesterday. I never, for my own mental health, when we put this, pull back the curtain moment. I never look at comments when Quinn posts stuff with us on the My Talk page, which is a sad state of affairs. I just want to say that. I hate that it's this way, but I never look at the comments because inevitably there will be 2 to 4 really nasty comments. And it ruins it. I hate that this about myself, but it ruins my day. It takes me down. No matter what we post, it could be Colleen, Holly, and I in a bathtub singing Rubber Ducky songs.
32: Wait, that's our shoot later.
1: Yep. Oh, it is?
32: Yeah.
1: Oh, I didn't get that email from Brooke.
32: Oh, I shaved especially for it today.
1: So, you did?
32: We're doing it.
11: Yeah, it's going to be a warm bath with Jets.
1: With Jets. Oh, thank you. But it could be that video and some people will just post mean things. And it's like, well, can you put your effort? I mean, I don't care if you don't like me, but go volunteer. Put your efforts to someplace else other than a silly radio show. Any hoodly doodly. I don't know why I did it. I think I was feeling spicy. We do a hot take break, which is a thing that it's a little thing in the middle of a commercial break that Holly, Colleen, and I try to shoot a hot take on a hot topic within one commercial break. Quinn posted a couple times a week. I don't know why, but I looked at the comments. I'm like, I haven't done this for months. And I did. And I'm like, oh, instantly regretted it. And then like a turtle, like some sort of large gay tortoise. I went right back into my shell. I'm like, why did I do it? I poked my head out. I poked my head out clean. And I looked at the comments. I'm like, oh, nice, nice. Oh, mean, mean. And I, like a big gay tortoise. Then I just stuck my head back in my shell. And I'm like, why did I do that, tortoise?
32: You were like social media Punxsutawney Phil.
1: I was. I'm like, why am I doing this? But then I left. Then, because I was feeling spicy and I didn't care, I left two spicy comments on there.
32: Oh.
1: And then I went back
32: spicy
1: in my shell.
32: Jason did spicy content last night.
1: And then I went right back into my shell. I'm like, okay.
32: It's called turtling.
1: I'm done. I turtled on the My Talk Facebook page. I turtled. And I'm like, I don't. And then I turtled. And then I laid in bed. Like, why am I letting these two people? They're not my family. They don't. Why am I letting these two people, these two women bother me? Why? And then I went back into my shell. But then at the beginning of the day, here's Jimothy. I saw the other side of humans. I saw the good side of humans. This couple that's been watching us from Seattle flew in to go to Paisley Park and to see our show in the Mall of America.
32: Oh, my gosh.
1: Fun. And they brought me and Eric and the crew Jimothy gift packs.
32: Get out of town.
0: Cute. Yeah.
32: Oh, my gosh. You've been Jimothy'd.
1: Eric, come here.
32: I need to see this.
1: You need to see Eric's wearing the Jimothy shirt, which my talkers, you can buy. You can buy these. I'll find out where. They're the cutest. Oh, turn on the light, Eric, because I want Holly and Colleen to see your Jimothy shirt. Come in the camera here. And then my talkers, don't worry. I'll tell you where you can get it. Look how cool the shirt is.
32: Oh, my gosh.
1: It's the skyline of Seattle with Jimothy.
32: Isn't that so cute.
0: Isn't that cute.
32: Oh.
12: It's even better than everybody's staring at my chest.
1: Yeah, well, Eric's really liking it that you two are staring at his
32: chest. I always do anyway,
0: Eric. I'm just looking at the Space Needle. I don't know what you guys are talking about.
1: Oh, Holly said she's just looking at the Space Needle.
32: But I am looking at your chest.
1: Oh, Colleen is looking at your man chest.
32: And I usually am.
1: Yeah, she loves you. Okay, thanks, Eric. Can you turn that light off? I feel like a little, like a turtle. Space Needle.
32: Oh, much better.
1: That's what Eric calls his privates, he said. Space Needle.
32: Sorry, just snorted. Oh, Eric.
1: I love that man. Anyway, the Jimothy. How nice is that, though, you two?
32: That couple is so sweet.
1: I love it for the crew.
32: I love that they made a vacation.
1: Right? Out of Paisley, Mall of America, and my little show.
32: And your show. Mm-hmm. And that they brought gifts.
1: Yeah. Very sweet couple. They're very attractive, too.
32: Oh.
1: They're very attractive.
32: They make them
1: just attractive couples sometimes.
32: They make them good looking in Seattle, I swear.
1: They do. I told them that too. I go, I don't mean to sound creepy. Y'all are a good looking couple.
32: Mm.
1: Yeah. Well, we're going to take a break. When we come back, nothing but positive.
13: Where talk is next. Fun.
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30: 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My talk, everything entertainment.
1: Welcome back. We're so glad you're here. Hope you're having a really good start to the day. Listen, like, and subscribe wherever you get your podcasts. Thank you very much. I'm Jace with Colleen. And the one and only Holly Roberts. Holly, you're trivying this evening, aren't you?
9: Yes, I sure am.
1: Where are you going to be, girl? Tell everyone.
9: My usual spot, Luna and the Bear. Come and see me, why don't you?
1: Why don't you?
9: Is it good patio weather tonight?
24: You know, I think it is.
1: Let's all look together.
9: Well, let's look at our five eyewitness news weather forecast.
24: Yeah, I think it's supposed to be decent.
1: We all looking.
9: Yeah, it's warm and 73. Yeah, and mostly
1: just like
9: sunny.
1: Arthur. Yeah.
9: So it might be an indoor outdoor situation if you so choose.
24: Oh, that's lovely.
9: Yeah, they have a great patio. Mm-hmm.
1: Go support Holly. Go play some. I mean, why not? Right, Colleen? You got good food. I mean, what the hell else do you need?
24: A couple smart friends, maybe one dumb one, just
1: Colleen,
24: to keep.
1: They can be dumb.
24: Just to keep it spicy.
1: That's right.
24: Just for fun, and if you can't find a dumb one, it might be you. I'm just saying.
9: Take a look in the mirror.
24: Take a look in the mirror. It's okay, though. Trivia is fun, and trivia is an equalizer. Everybody has fun at trivia.
1: Holly Roberts, is this... I've asked you this before, but I'm also doing this as a service to America. Is this a general trivia night, or do you have theme nights that you facilitate?
9: I usually don't do theme nights. I just do the regular old-fashioned Trivia Mafia Classic. So this is 8 rounds of trivia about all sorts of things. Now, Trivia Mafia also does a game called The Initials Game Live. That's a whole different thing. I'm not doing that tonight.
1: No.
9: Doing Trivia Mafia Classic. So it really just depends. When you play trivia, it's a mix of actual knowledge that you have and categorical luck. Because you never know. Because sometimes, sometimes you get a category and you're like, oh, gosh, I'm going to stink. And you just play anyways. No big deal.
1: Who cares?
24: Yeah.
1: It's,
24: it's bar trivia. Oh my gosh. It's not the Hunger Games. You won't be shot with an arrow. You are not fighting to the death.
1: No.
24: No. You're just getting out and exercising your noodle. And I want you to know something.
1: What?
24: More than one study shows that going out socially, being around the people. Using your brain is good for your mental health. It's good for your longevity. It's good for, you know, keeping some of the icky things away. So get out there, socialize.
1: Mm-hmm.
24: Have fun. Right.
0: Get a beer. Get a Coke. I don't know.
24: I don't care what you drink.
0: Get a cheeseburger.
1: Get a tab.
0: Oh, wait. We can't do that anymore.
1: Oh, we don't have tab?
0: No, unfortunately. Yeah.
1: Tab, cola.
0: I don't think I ever had a tab.
24: I definitely did, but can I tell you something? And Jason, I know you're different from me on this. If you said to me right now, can you taste the flavor of tab?
1: Yeah.
24: I wouldn't be able to do it. I don't.
1: I could.
24: Could you? I bet you could. Oh. I knew it.
1: Dar lived on it because Dar was like a real, I don't mind saying this about my mom. My mom was like a young, cool mom. Like she was pretty and wore tube tops and short shorts and was hot. My mom was, I don't mind saying this. My mom, well, first of all, she's still beautiful, but my mom was, girl, my mom and my dad, they were a hot 80s couple. And
24: talk about just, a good looking couple.
1: She drank tab and I drank it too.
24: Mm-hmm.
1: And it tastes several guy.
24: I know I did. I just can't remember what it tasted like.
1: It wasn't
24: by the way,
1: good.
24: I bet it wasn't.
1: It wasn't
24: but
1: real good.
24: We didn't have a lot of standards in the 80s.
0: You know
24: we
0: what? But I bet, you know, it probably got dulled when you were eating, you know, whatever was happening in the 80s. I can't think of a specific type.
24: There was a lot happening.
0: Hey, three cheese, don't sleep on it.
24: Mm-hmm. I do want to say, I have to go back to the tube tops and the short shorts.
1: Go ahead while I look for a picture of Dar and
24: Mel.
1: Gosh, and
24: please.
1: You two, you guys will decease. Go ahead.
24: Okay. When I was young, to me, there was nothing more beautiful. And I couldn't wait to grow up because I wanted one of these. Nothing more beautiful than a terry cloth, tube top, and short shorts with white piping, worn with a pair of Bass sandals. That is what my mom wore when she was sunning herself in the backyard. And I could not wait to grow up because I thought that is how grown-ups dress.
0: Oh, the
1: That's
0: Bass
1: right.
0: sandals
24: the
0: taken
24: Bass
0: back.
24: Sandals.
1: Bass sandals, girl.
24: Oh my gosh, that was like the height of fashion for me.
1: Okay, I'm going to wait until we come back. And then I'm going to send you a picture of my mom in a tube top and my dad that oddly looks very much like me, or I look like him. We'll be right back.
5: Brittany and Kendall.
10: Have you ever had something get stuck in the dressing room and you go, am I going to dislocate a shoulder possibly to get out of this?
11: Is this how I die?
10: Yes.
11: Is this how they find me with like a dress half up and a butt is just hanging out and my arms are stuck up? The dressing rooms are like material. It's
10: They're
11: cloth.
10: Curtains.
11: It's a curtain. So when that panic sets in, you just have to step out of that curtain to like this wide area and be like, somebody help me. I'm a monster.
10: Is anybody here?
11: And that is my full crotch out. Yes. But I need help in my darkest hour.
10: Oh,
11: please. And I'm so sorry. I know I ripped this. I will not be buying it because I realize also it's out of my price range.
10: No.
11: And more importantly, it does not fit me.
5: Brittany and Kendall with producer Mike. The next generation of talk radio, where talk is fun. My Talk 107.1. 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

0: Welcome back. We're so glad you're here. Okay, I'm sending you two. I just texted to you pictures of my... We stumbled upon a topic of hot couples. And I was talking about in Tab Cola in the 80s. And my mom and my dad were... I had young parents. And they were a hot 80s couple. And I just sent pictures of my mom and my dad.
1: Oh, my gosh. Your mom.
2: That's the outfit, Jason.
1: Is that wearing is the outfit.
0: Mm-hmm. Yeah.
1: If I could see her feet, I guarantee she had bass sandals on. She did have bass sandals.
0: She had huge sandals. Yes.
1: And her sunglasses.
0: Right.
1: Dar looks fabulous.
0: Right. Could you get more 80s? My mom was wearing my talker. She's wearing a black and white striped tube top, white cloth shorts, and then she pulled up the shorts basically to meet the bottom of the tube top.
1: Oh, we loved a high waist. We loved a high waist in the 80s. It's the rule of thirds. Also, your face came directly from your dad's head.
2: No.
0: Oh, believe me, I know. Especially now that I have a beard. When I did not have a beard, but yeah, I have my mom's eyes. But yeah, I am my father's son. Believe me, there is no.
1: Cannot even.
0: Yeah.
1: It is. Genes are strong. It is interesting when you see. I don't look like anybody in my family, which is why I literally thought Annie was the story of my life. I was like, because I don't look like anybody in my family.
0: Really?
1: At all. Oh, let me send you. I'll send you a picture of my parents. How about that? I don't look like anybody in my family. But when I see people who have strong resemblances to their family, I'm like, genes are weird, y'all.
0: Weird.
1: Mm-hmm. Genes are weird.
2: And then sometimes you may look like a grandparent. More than you look parents.
1: Yeah.
2: And you're like, so in that case,
1: that's where that came from.
2: Maybe you look like a grandparent, Colin.
1: Not really.
2: No? Okay.
1: Not really.
2: Do we need to call Maury?
1: Maybe. Okay. I'm not sure. My mother assured me that I did actually come from her body. And so I'm going to trust that. Okay, here. I'm sending you guys a picture of my parents. This is like circa, I don't know, it's sometime in the 80s. And and you can see I look like nobody. And I'm not even going to add my brother into the mix. You guys are going to not even. Isn't this fun for the listener? They can't actually see our parents.
0: Well, I'm going to post this. I'm going to post mine. My talkers. I'll post on my Instagram stories pictures of my my mom and my dad. Okay, these are your parents.
1: Those are my parents.
0: Are you sure?
1: I'm positive.
0: These aren't people.
1: I know.
0: These aren't the generic people in the frame. The picture
1: Those
0: frame that
1: are
0: you buy.
1: Literally my actual human parents who promised me that I came from them.
0: First of all, Colleen's mom is sporting the best watermelon necklace I have ever seen on a human woman.
2: Is that how you knew it was summer?
1: Yeah.
2: It was
0: oh my God.

0: gosh. And she's wearing watermelon earrings.
1: We were on a cruise ship. Oh, my mother loves to coordinate.
0: Okay, Holly, do you see a resemblance?
2: You just tuned in.
0: You do?
3: Yes.
0: With whom?
3: With both. And I also see your parents and your children.
1: Yeah, that's real.
0: Okay, now that, I do see Tilla in your mom.
1: Yes.
3: And that's why I'm saying sometimes you have to go back. You might not look like your parents. You might be Colleen and be like, wait a second. Is there, like, alien probing involved? But then you go and look at pictures of your grandparents and you say, oh, okay.
1: Yeah,
0: if you just tuned in, we're doing a Maury episode on Colleen.
3: We sure are.
0: Yeah.
3: But I can definitely tell... They are the mother and father.
1: They are my parents.
0: They are the parents of Colleen. Mm.
3: That's right.
0: Okay, the more I look at your mom, I'm just so taken. I'm so distracted by her watermelon jewelry.
1: Listen.
0: That now I'm focusing on her face. Okay,
1: yeah.
0: I do see it. Her eyes.
1: Okay.
0: You have her eyes.
1: Okay. That's about it. Honestly, whenever I'm with her, people are like, you guys look alike. And I'm like, I don't see it. But you know what? I think you don't see that when you're so used to your own face. You might not see it in other people. It is interesting to me. And I wonder, Holly, do you feel this? Like, is it important to you to look like your sibling and your parents? Does that feel important to you?
3: I guess that I never really thought of it as being important because we all look alike.
1: Yeah, you guys do.
3: Like, the whole family looks alike.
1: Yeah.
3: My parents look like each other. And then me and my sister look like each other.
1: I mean, it's true. When you live together long enough, you start to look alike.
0: Yeah.
3: Yeah. Well, I mean, that's what my grandparents said about my parents. They were like, you guys kind of have a look, don't you? But don't worry, there's no inbreeding there. The inbreeding on my family tree is on just one side.
1: Oh, do tell.
0: Oh. Please tell us more.
3: Well, you know, in the 1800s, early 1900s, when you're growing up in rural Kansas, the pickings can sometimes be slim.
0: The end.
1: The pickings can sometimes... Be slim, she says.
3: When you do a family tree project in school and you notice the same last names.
1: Oh, dear.
3: You're like, oh, that's interesting, isn't it?
1: We have some tangled branches.
3: Yes.
0: Yeah.
1: Oh, gosh.
3: And that's okay.
1: You know what?
3: But it's not first cousins. I'm just going to tell you, or brother or sister, okay? So get your heads out of the gutter.
1: But don't all families have something weird in there? Like... I remember I didn't do our family tree, but one of my mom's cousins worked very hard on our family tree and went very, very deep and learned, and I'm going to get this wrong, but I'm going to go with it. We're not clear on whether the same person married both twins.
0: Oh.
1: Or married one but lived with the other.
0: Oh.
3: I'm telling you, if you don't think that your family tree isn't messy, I don't want to hear about it.
1: Right?
3: I don't want to hear about it. My great-grandparents, they got married, then they got divorced, then my great-grandma was with some whole other guy, divorced him, and then got back with my great-grandpa.
1: I mean...
3: Because we're digging through family treasures and stuff, and I'm like, well, who's this guy? All of these cards and letters. And it was like, oh, yeah, that's your great-grandma's second husband.
1: That's the in-between guy.
3: Yeah, we don't know who he is. Because it's hard when you're looking up genealogical records. You're like, well, then who's this guy? And why is her name different? She married this other in-betweener guy.
0: The in-betweener guy.
3: Yeah. Mm-hmm. I don't know anything about him. Because anybody would know anything about him is no longer...
0: With us?
3: Yeah, in this dimension, and I don't really feel like having a seance about it. Now, I'm going to send you guys, just for a hat trick, speaking of grandparents, I'm going to send a picture of me and my grandpa.
1: Ooh. Okay. We await to be delighted.
3: There you go. So, digging deep.
0: Okay, here we go.
1: Here it comes.
0: I love this.
3: But don't...
0: Impromptu Maury episode.
3: But don't think that your relatives aren't messy. Your grandparents were probably even messier.
1: Holly D. Roberts.
3: Yeah, that's Merle.
0: Let me look.
1: You, that is wild.
0: Let me see. Oh, my goodness.
1: Okay, listeners.
0: Listeners.
1: Holly D. Roberts.
3: I'll share it.
1: We now know what Holly D. Roberts would look like as a male in the year. What year would that be?
3: 1955, maybe. There unfortunately, it is. Merle only made it to 34.
1: Wow.
0: So, oh.
3: Yeah.
1: That is bonkers.
3: So, yeah, you have a Merle in your life, too.
1: Yeah. Find your Merle.
0: Find your Merle.
3: And you probably also have messy people.
1: Oh, I definitely have messy people.
3: Yeah. So this whole canonization of your relatives from the past, they're just not telling you things.
0: Yes.
3: They are not telling you things.
1: Oh, yeah.
3: And they are probably messier than you are.
1: I am just saying, there are some people in my family who have two wedding dates. Why, you ask?
0: Why?
1: There's the real one. And there's the one that they told people so they didn't know that they got pregnant out of wedlock.
3: Oh!
1: Scandal! And they tried to keep up that ruse forever, but you know what? You can only outrun your secrets so much.
0: Girl, this is a juicy segment.
1: It is.
0: Holly, are you going to share your photograph?
3: I will share my photograph.
0: Okay, I'm getting ready to share mine of my hot 80s tab couple of parents. And by the way, this Maury Povich episode of the Jason Matheson Show is sponsored by Tab.

0: That's right.
1: Oh, that just makes me want to put on my terry cloth jumpsuit and my bass sandals.
0: Mm-hmm. Right.
1: And just be beautiful with my tab.
2: Yeah, be beautiful. Or have a diet right. That was the diet.
0: Oh,
2: yeah.
0: Diet right.
1: Diet right
2: with my grandma. Caffeine-free red raspberry diet right in her prescription medicated diet shake powder. Mm. It was chocolate.
1: She
2: whipped that up in a blender.
0: Oh, girl.
2: It was avocado colored. And she would get mad at me because I would like to drink it from her. And she'd be like, those are mine!
1: Like, this diet shake tastes chalky and great.
2: That medicated diet shake was so good.
0: Oh,
1: you know what is so,
0: so
1: funny about that? Is that now they do taste decent.
0: Yeah.
1: But back then, it probably was like chocolate Pepto-Bismol.
2: That's why she put the diet right in it.
1: It makes sense.
0: Oh, God. We're going to take a small break. If you would like us to do a DNA test on your family, let us know.
3: Morning, sunshine.
1: There are some people who get really into their costume and they start acting like they are the person. Like Jamie Foxx when he played Ray Charles. He cosplayed Ray Charles for like a year.
0: Yeah.
1: And we all had to go along with it. And it was so weird. Like he was singing in a Kanye West song as Ray Charles, but he was Jamie Foxx.
2: That was so confusing.
1: Thank you, Holly. That's how I feel about Halloween. I'm like, I don't know how this person is showing up in this conversation. And so I can't take you seriously. I cannot sit and have a conversation with somebody when they have a mask on their face. No. Hard pass.
2: Oh, you mean you don't want to talk about interest rates with somebody who's wearing a Frankenstein mask?
1: Yeah, weird, right?
3: The Jason Matheson Show with Colleen Lindstrom. 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
14: mornings but love us? 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
15: It's the best of what we did yesterday morning, here for you now. On My Talk, where talk is fun.

0: I love Toy Story 5. Not going to lie. I love it. I don't think I ever reviewed it. I think I had it on the sheet for a couple days, and then, you know, then we had a weekend. But so here's my quick review. I loved it. There we go. We'll be right back. No.
1: I still haven't seen it.
0: It's real good.
1: I know. I'm such a...
0: purist?
1: I really am.
0: I get it.
1: But what I do appreciate about Toy Story is that there are still stories to be told about toys.
0: Yeah.
1: And so as much as I like a 3-movie arc, and then I feel like I don't need... Oh, my gosh. Sorry, I just got hit with the funniest thing that I need
0: please,
1: you to know.
0: Oh, my God, please tell us. By the way, I posted, to put a bow on the last conversation, the DNA test, the picture of my hot 80s tab parents are now on my Instagram, Jason Matheson. You can see it. Thank you. Go ahead.
2: So me and my grandpa.
0: Oh, that's right. Holly's grandpa. That's really her.
1: It's unbelievable.
0: It's really Holly.
1: It's really Holly.
0: We're literally doing a show with Holly's grandpa.
1: Time traveler.
0: She is a time traveler. Go ahead.
1: So we are big Disney Pixar fans at our house.
0: Mm-hmm.
1: Big time. And my son has been in my almost 20-year-old. He's going to be 20 in like 2 weeks. He lives on Nostalgia Lane nine months out of the year. I swear. He has been watching his old favorite movies. So he's been watching like Madagascar and WALL-E. And okay, so we're sitting on the couch. He came back to visit just for a couple days. We're sitting on the couch the other day, and suddenly he jumps up and he goes, "Oh my gosh, I know what my Halloween costume is going to be."
0: Okay.
1: He is going to be Sid from Toy Story.
2: Yes.
0: He is not.
2: Yes.
1: He fully is. He just got his hair cut in this buzz cut, and I did a side-by-side, and I was like, that could maybe be my favorite Halloween costume of your entire life, and you are 20.
0: Yes, he is.
1: Isn't that incredible? I cannot wait.
0: That is spectacular.
1: Such a good idea. Right?
0: Such a great idea. I cannot wait to see it.
1: I know. And the thing I love about that is the people his age will immediately know.
0: Immediately.
1: Like, it's not obscure. It's totally, like, they'll see it in a heartbeat.
0: Mm-hmm. Oh, that's good.
1: Isn't that fun?
0: Oh, that's real, real good.
1: Mm-hmm.
0: Oh, I can't wait.
1: I know. It's going to be good.
0: Are you, speaking of Halloween.
1: Mm-hmm. What am I doing? I know.
0: Yeah. What are you doing?
1: Age-old question.
0: Are you dressing up?
2: Jason, wait a second.
0: What?
2: We need to turn Colleen's mic off for a second.
0: Oh, okay. Go ahead. Mic is off.
2: Colleen's not listening. And before you ask Colleen any more Halloween-related questions, do you know the Colleen Lindstrom Halloween lore?
0: No.
2: I'm going to advise you before I turn her mic back on.
0: Okay.
2: One, she doesn't like people in costumes.
0: Okay.
2: You can ask her why. I'm going to let her explain it.
0: Okay.
2: Two. You know she's that who doesn't hand out Halloween candy.
0: We used to make... Now, that I didn't know the first part. I did know the last part because we used to make fun of it here on this show.
2: Yeah.
0: I used to call her sometimes and ask what kind of dental thing she was going to hand out to the kids, or like a jigsaw, or, you know, some sort of tree trimming kit.
2: She doesn't
0: even
2: hand out anything that's useful like that. She literally hands out fidget spinners, finger lasers, and, you know, little fun size sacks of Dole iceberg lettuce.
0: Oh, God.
2: Okay, I'm going to turn her mic back on. Are you ready?
0: Yeah.
2: Okay.
3: All right, Colleen, you're back on.
1: Hey, guys. What are we talking about?
0: Halloween. What are you doing this year?
1: I hate Halloween. I hate Halloween. It is the worst holiday. It's ridiculous. Oh, gosh.
0: But if you didn't hate Halloween...
1: Mm-hmm. What would I be doing?
0: Yes.
1: I'll tell you what I'm honestly doing. I am fleeing the scene.
0: Really?
1: I'm having a girls' weekend in a hotel. I finally am at an age where I think it's just okay for me to to embrace my Halloween Scrooginess, and I can just make it a weekend I actually enjoy. I loathe people in costume. I can't stand it.
0: All people?
1: Most people in costume. It really is. It's not my favorite thing for a myriad of reasons. Shall I enumerate them?
0: Please.
1: Okay, number one. So I'm. This is a less obvious one, but it's true. The amount of panic I feel when somebody says, "Do you know what I'm dressed up as?" I don't want to play a game. I don't. I did not come for a quiz show. I'm not. I know I don't know what you're dressed up as. Just tell me. I don't want to play. I'm opting out of this game. So that's number one. But the second thing, and this is probably the more important thing, I don't know how to address people when they're in costume. Because you know there are some people who get really into their costume and they start acting like they are the person. Like Jamie Foxx when he played Ray Charles, where he cosplayed Ray Charles for like a year.
0: Yeah.
1: And we all had to go along with it. And it was so weird. Like he was singing in a Kanye West song as Ray Charles, but he was Jamie Foxx.
2: That was so confusing.
1: Thank you, Holly. That's how I feel about Halloween. I'm like, I don't know how this person is showing up in this conversation. And so I can't take you seriously. I cannot sit and have a conversation with somebody when they have a mask on their face. No. Hard pass.
2: Oh, you mean you don't want to talk about interest rates with somebody who's wearing a Frankenstein mask?
1: Yeah, weird, right? So, I hate Halloween because I don't like being around people on Halloween. Then.
0: Got it.
1: Then.
0: Okay.
1: I don't give out candy because I don't want the candy in my house. It's not because I care about... It's not because I care about other people having candy. It's a selfish act. I give away things that are non-candy because we don't get enough trick-or-treaters and I don't like leftover candy. And my kids are going to bring enough candy home. If I were really smart, what I would do is I would save the candy that they don't eat from the previous year and give that out the next year. But I don't save candy.
2: Oh, everyone go to the woman's house with the stale candy.
1: Yeah, but it doesn't stick around long enough to get stale. So I give away useful items that don't get stale.
2: Oh. Jason, do you notice the word that she used?
0: Useful.
2: Useful.
0: Because
2: finger lasers near an airport is a really useful thing.
0: Mac would disagree. The good people of Mac would disagree.
1: Okay, to be fair, the finger lasers that I buy are not... They're fine. They're fine. They don't have a long projection.
0: Sure.
1: But you know what the biggest, the most popular thing I ever gave out was?
0: $100 bills?
1: 0% chance that happened.
2: A roll of quarters?
1: 0% chance that happened.
0: Roll of pennies? Oh, they're discontinued. But.
1: Little things of Play-Doh.
0: Oh, I actually remember you doing this and we talked about it.
1: Teenagers were thrilled.
0: Yeah.
1: They were so excited. Trust and believe. I am so comfortable with this. I am so comfortable with this.
0: Okay.
1: You can make fun of me and I will not be moved because I stand by it. The kids love a non-candy option.
0: Let me tell you, let me quote our good friend Michael Jackson.
1: Thank you.
0: Jeff, producer, your hatred of Halloween is matched only by executive producer Jeff's hatred of Halloween.
1: Oh my gosh. He and I need to start a Halloween Scrooge club.
0: Yeah.
1: What does he hate about it? Same things?
0: It's connected to work because, how do I say this? Jeff executive produced news for many years, and the anchors, one in particular, would make Jeff's life hell because she got way into it and would drive everybody crazy about that year's costume. And it ended up to be a much bigger production than it ever needed to be every single year.
1: Okay, well.
0: So he hates it. He despises.
1: Let me just say.
0: The thought of costumes.
1: Grown adults dressing up in the workplace is the worst. It's the worst. I can't do it.
0: Well. Oh, I love this. We're going to take a break. Hour two of our show when we return.
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0: señor Pipi, okay?
1: We are walking on sunshine on this Thursday, October 8th, 2026. What's up, everybody, and welcome to the Jason Matheson Show. I'm Jace, and now put your hands together and your feet together and cheer for my friend, Colleen Lindstrom.
2: Good morning, buddies.
1: She is the former spokesmodel for the Kmart cafeteria. It's Holly Roberts.
3: Would you like popcorn or an icy?
1: I would like both, please.
2: I don't like popcorn, but I'd like an icy.
3: You can have double icy, Colleen.
1: Thank Colleen, you don't like popcorn?
2: Okay, I really... It took
1: Colleen?
2: Me a lot. Hi.
1: God, I loved you so much.
2: Wait a minute. Okay, you can still love me.
1: You're right. I can still love you.
2: So here's the deal with popcorn. It took me a really long time to get honest with myself about this, and so I want to free people to feel this way also, if they do. Because I understand popcorn smells good. It's a great delivery vehicle for butter and salt. I could get into a kettle corn, but the problem is the corn husks. Like it gets stuck in my teeth, in my throat, in my gums, and I don't need that in my life. And so the trouble isn't worth it. Are you all right?
1: Yeah. Makes me sad.
2: I'm sorry.
1: Oh, okay. I was getting ready to be sad again. I thought your camera wasn't up. And
2: That's
1: I thought,
2: okay.
1: Oh, God, is there camera problems again?
2: No, we're good. We're good.
1: Okay.
2: And I've learned how to fix it, sort of, if it does happen again. So we're...
1: Sort of.
2: It's going to be like I had a V8.
1: Oh, perfect. Mm-hmm. Perfect.
2: The way I get my popcorn in is with popcorners because it's just free of all the extra stuff
1: that you don't like.
2: Yeah.
3: Oh, those are great.
2: Oh my gosh, the kettle corn ones.
3: Oh, they are so addictive. The white cheddar ones.
2: Oh, do not sleep.
1: I don't know what you're talking about.
2: Jason,
1: you're speaking Portuguese.
2: Jason Matheson, have you never had popcorners?
1: No.
2: Okay, I'm going to need you to find your local grocer.
1: Okay.
2: ASAP.
1: Like now?
2: Yeah, you know, whenever. Whenever you have a couple minutes.
1: Holly, do you mind if I leave?
3: Yeah, you can go on an app and order. Go ahead.
1: Oh, okay.
3: Did you notice how
1: she said that?
2: Yeah.
1: Did you notice how she said, I can't leave?
3: Nope.
1: Let me look at what
2: these...
1: Popcorners
2: are, I think they're like the essence of popcorn, and they are...
1: Oh, I've had these.
2: Okay.
1: I actually have them in my cabinet right now.
2: What flavor?
1: I have the white cheddar.
2: White cheddar is amazing. If you are a kettle corn lover.
1: And then I also have sea salt.
2: Kettle corn, though, is so good because it gives you all the things you love about kettle corn, the sweet and the salty, and none of the stuff that gets stuck in your teeth. Oh, my gosh. I love it so much.
1: Okay. I've never tried the kettle corn because I like the savory with these because mm-hmm. I eat them when I go to Lund's or I get my soup.
2: Yeah.
1: Or I get a Thammy.
2: Yeah. It's like a nice little crunchy side.
1: I like a little crunchy, but I don't want potato chips because it's stuff feel too greasy.
2: Yeah, yeah, it's a chip alternative.
3: They also look like the surface of your brain.
2: Mm-hmm.
1: Okay, I could have done without that.
3: Don't you think?
1: No, Holly.
2: Well, Holly, I hadn't really considered it.
3: Especially the protein ones.
1: Holly?
2: They have protein ones?
3: It's 2026,
2: Everybody's protein maxing.
3: Yeah. So is Popcorners. They've got a zesty cheddar one.
1: There, I'm looking at it now.
2: Zesty
1: protein
2: cheddar.
1: Chip. Oh, yeah. Look at that.
2: Holly, do they taste more proteiny?
1: Yeah!
3: Well, Lil Jon, they're a little thicker. Just a touch thicker.
2: Okay.
1: What?
3: You can't really taste the protein in it.
1: Okay. Yeah!
2: Thank you, Lil Jon.
1: Yeah. I just didn't know what they're called. But I have consumed those. Those are real good.
2: Fantastic.
3: Yeah.
2: I would like to make my plea to theaters across the nation. Please provide those as a popcorn alternative for those of us who would appreciate that. Thank you.
1: I will tell you this. You and my husband, Colin Matheson, have this in common.
2: He also doesn't like popcorn?
1: Despises it.
2: For the same reason?
1: I believe so. He hates it.
2: I cannot tell you how many times I've choked on popcorn.
1: Because I swear I'm not putting this in as a shameless plug, but when we do episodes of Two Fairy Godfathers, we do two at a time. And the one coming out, we have a new one right now this week called We Took 16 Strangers to Disney World.
2: I love it.
3: Just name it like it is.
2: Yeah.
1: Right. Go watch it on YouTube and see Colin's good hair. Subscribe. Thanks. Really proud of the editing on this one. I taught myself Final Cut Pro.
3: There you go.
2: Okay, that's awesome.
1: Girl, I'll talk about that in a second. Anyway, because I could cry. The next episode is, it's probably one of my favorites of this season because we do nothing but bitch the whole time because it is a list of things that Disney people claim they love, but really it sucks. Like things like turkey legs.
2: I love this.
1: And popcorn buckets.
3: Oh no, nobody likes turkey legs or popcorn buckets. They just lie about it.
1: They make like they think that all of these things on this list are like the best things ever. And in reality, not so much.
3: Oh, sure. It's just
1: because like the popcorn buckets. Mm-hmm. Do you know how much popcorn can actually fit into these collector popcorn buckets now?
2: Not much. And then you have to carry that sucker around for the rest of the day.
1: Thank you. Spirit jerseys. Now, if you don't know what a spirit jersey is, go Google them, my talkers. Disney people are obsessed with these. They are ugly. They are so tacky, and the material is so thick and not comfortable.
2: And you can't wear that all day in the park.
1: No,
2: negative.
1: And Colleen, I shocked Colin, even though he agreed. He was shocked. One of my reasons. Do you know how expensive they are?
2: I do.
1: They're like $75.
2: It's ridiculous.
1: It's ridiculous.
2: This is a thing. Oh, what? I've already done the episode.
1: No, I mean, please be a special guest star. We'll re-edit it.
2: Okay.
1: Throw this in. Okay.
2: This is a thing about, this is how you, things look good in Disney World.
1: Thank you. Say it.
2: The second you leave the gates, can't play in the real world.
1: Nope.
2: So I always think about this, and I tried to teach my children this early because we're already spending enough money by just
1: thank you.
2: The price of admission is enough. But then you see things in the park and you're like, I want that. And the people in the park are doing it, like the little shoulder animals. And I'm like, they're cute while we're here. But what are you doing with that when we get home?
3: Hold on.
1: Like, would she explain? Okay. Holly, are you wondering what the shoulder animals are?
3: Yes.
2: Well, I don't even know Colleen, what they're called, Jason. What are they called?
1: I don't know what the official Disney term is, but Colleen, shoulder animals. Okay, I'll explain what they are. Holly, Disney has now made, let's use Iago. Okay, get the image of Iago, Holly,
3: yes.
1: The parrot from Aladdin. Disney makes little bitty, they're like about 3 inches tall, towel, and they're the figure, and they have a magnet on their ass, okay? And then you put another magnet underneath your shirt, and it holds it in place so it looks like Iago is sitting on your shoulder. And they do this with basically every Disney character now. Grogu, Ratatouille, they do it with Remy. And you have, because with a magnet, you have a little animal on your shoulder. That's the reason Colleen calls them shoulder animals.
2: And so people walk around the parks with these damn shoulder animals. And again, it's like, it's the same as wearing ears, right? You can wear ears in the park, but they don't play at Target. They don't play at Applebee's when you go to dinner. They don't play at church. That's an in-park
1: only experience.
2: Please wear
1: them in church, please.
2: So, and ears I can get. Like, I can get behind ears, right? Because, I don't know, that feels like...
1: Yeah, I have many.
2: Yeah, that feels very Disney, and you know you're gonna... Whatever, it doesn't matter. But the shoulder animals, I can't with them. How much do those suckers cost?
1: They're almost $30.
2: $28.
3: What?
2: Yes.
1: Yeah.
2: And again, the second you leave the gates... people are going to look at you.
1: They're going to be in a drawer.
2: Like you have horns, like you have an animal on your shoulder.
1: Yes.
2: That's how people will look at you. A fake animal.
1: Outside the Disney bubble, and it's literally called the Disney, they're going to wonder about you at Aldi. Why is there a fake rat on your shoulder?
2: Yes. And this is how I feel about spirit jerseys. when you're there, other people are wearing them. They're, yeah. You know, things look good in the stores at Disney World that the second you leave, you look like a fool.
3: Spirit jerseys aren't so bad. The shoulder plushies, don't even. These shirts, they're streetwear. They're trying to mimic streetwear stuff.
1: Yeah. Absolutely. They are. But Holly, here, you know why we call them tacky? And Colleen will back me up. It's not even the structure, though I'm picky about the fabric. Disney makes them so gaudy. The design, the graphics on them, Holly, are so...
3: I'm looking at that. That's the whole point, though. This is like...
1: I know.
3: This is popular in the street design of the youth.
2: Yeah, and when you show up with the youth...
1: Holly, you said youth. That's the key word. Aunt Mary coming to Orlando.
2: Yeah.
1: Probably shouldn't be wearing the spirit jersey.
3: Well, I'm not spending $90 on a Wally spirit jersey.
2: It's wild. Yeah. It's unbelievable.
1: But this was just one of the things on our list of things that Disney people pretend to love, but they don't really.
3: And it's a status thing. I imagine that going to Disney at a certain point is an arms race of how much fashionable merch you can be sporting at any given time. Mm-hmm.
1: Without a doubt.
2: Yeah, I will tell you, if you go to Disney Springs and you go into World of Disney, which is...
1: the world's largest Disney store.
2: And it is truly...
1: literally, it is. It literally is.
2: It assaults every last one of your senses.
1: Oh.
2: It's huge. They have a kitchen section, Holly. I mean, it's
3: for
2: like...
3: for what?
2: For
1: kitchen.
2: Disney kitchenware.
3: What?
2: Yes.
1: Yeah,
2: it's literally like... it's like going... it's like Dayton's for Disney. It's Disney Dayton's. It's unbelievable. And you cannot...
3: oh, I love this picture that they have at the World of Disney on their website with a little girl holding a Minnie Mouse. The parents are in the background, and I think that the thought bubble above their head is, how are we going to pay our mortgage this month?
2: Yes, exactly. I think they're saying, oh, S word.
1: Yeah. Oh,
2: because
1: my God.
2: I have caught myself in that very, very situation in the past.
1: The world of Disney, if you are any sort of, and this isn't mocking, this is just a public service announcement. If you are on any sort of attention medicine, mm-hmm. make sure you're fully medicated before you go into mm-hmm. that store.
2: Mm-hmm. Uh-huh. This is usually my move. Well, I'm done. I'll see you outside. I'll be outside.
1: Oh, do you?
2: I'll be outside the Lego store.
3: Oh, yeah. It's like my mom when I used to go to Hot Topic.
2: Exactly like that.
3: I have been to a World of Disney store, but I've been to the Disneyland version, which is probably just a touch smaller than the one at Disneyland.
2: Smaller, but still
3: the same idea.
2: Assaults your senses.
3: Oh, yeah. Exit through the gift shop, baby.
0: Yeah, always. Yep.
1: I love it, but there are moments where it gets too busy even for me.
2: Well, when it's crowded.
1: Like, okay, let's go.
2: Yeah, I'm a no thank you. It's a midday experience, so you got to go early because the later it gets when there's nightlife there, then it's shoulder to shoulder in there. And like... they've got crowd control, and I'm out. No, thank you.
1: No. All of this to say, listen, like, and subscribe to Two Fairy Godfathers on YouTube. I edited it with my own little hands.
2: Oh, I want to talk about Final Cut Pro when we come back.
1: Oh, my God. I'm such a nerd. But you can see Colin in the good hair and his good little outfit and all of that. The episode I just talked about will be out in 2 weeks, but there is a new episode this week. We took 16 strangers to Disney World.
2: I love it.
1: We tell that story. We're going to take a break. We'll talk about the Final Cut, and then we're going to talk butter. Butter with Colleen next.
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3: I've got the name of fictional football teams, and you tell me the name of the movie or TV show where they come from. The Ridgemont Wolves.
1: Oh, that's not a football team.
3: Yes, it is.
2: Yes, it is.
1: That's a whole topic. 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
3: The Denver Monarchs.
1: South Park, final answer.
3: No, it is Dynasty.
1: Dynasty never had a female basketball team?
2: Okay, because, Jason, we're doing football.
1: Oh, no, I mean...
2: Jason, how are you going to get through this? You're not even clear on what the topic is. No matter how many times we've told you.
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4: 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She-

0: are so glad you're here.
1: Hi.
0: We're back. I'm Jace with Colleen and Holly. I'll tell you the story of why I'm really in a good mood today. And I hope, because it's not self-serving, I hope it'll encourage you to try some new things. I'll explain why I was talking about Final Cut Pro a little bit later. Because it's really a story about like pushing yourself and into new areas where you might be a little uncomfortable and you might be a little scared. And I'll talk about that in a little bit. But we usually, sometimes we do some food talk here. And we're going to today. And ladies and gentlemen, we have a theme for today's food talk. Or if you're Pee Wee Herman, the magic word is butter.
2: Butter.
0: Holly, it's butter.
2: Butter.
0: The magic, that's the secret word today, butter.
1: Ah!
0: Thank you, Holly.
1: Scream real loud.
0: I was waiting for that. Where's Jambi? Okay. Colleen, why are we talking about butter?
2: Well, okay, you might remember, Jason, the other day, I think we started by talking about how people were making peanut butter out of beans, and I just was having feelings about that.
0: Then
2: Holly brought up granola butter as a new butter spread that is an alternative to peanut butter, which is great for people with allergies. So I was at the Trader Joe's yesterday.
0: Oh, hi, Trader Joe's.
2: Hi, Trader Joe's. I'm trying so hard to be a TJ's girl. Like,
0: you really are.
2: I really am. I've been pushing myself. You're pushing yourself to learn Final Cut Pro.
0: Mm-hmm.
2: I am pushing myself to stop at a Trader Joe's and familiarize myself with their product lines.
0: She's really expanding her horizons, Holly.
3: Thanks. I love that for you.
2: Me too.
0: I love that for Colleen, too.
2: Me too. So I picked up some granola butter while I was there. I also picked up some protein pancakes. Do not sleep on these. They're fantastic.
0: I have a question about that. Put a pin in that, please.
2: Okay, well, they're fantastic. We'll get to that. So
0: okay.
2: I brought Holly and I each have a protein pancake.
0: Okay.
2: And we have some granola butter.
0: Okay.
2: To try. This is not the Outhouse brand, Jason.
0: Would you like some delightful breakfast music?
2: Yes, please.
3: Although, you probably couldn't tell the difference.
0: The Outhouse. That's my favorite. I love some Outhouse butter. I don't like this one. Here we go.
2: It doesn't sound good at all.
3: Outhouse butter.
2: It's oat house.
0: Oh, this is delightful breakfast music.
2: Ooh,
0: this is
2: lovely.
0: Do you like this, Colleen, for your protein pancake?
2: Okay, so I'm going in. Holly, have you smeared your
3: Yes, and
2: protein?
3: I have a little bite and a little butter, so here we go.
2: Okay.
0: So if you're just tuning in while they're eating, let me tell you, they're putting a protein pancake in their mouth hole with some granola. What the hell is this? Granola butter? Yeah, granola butter spread from the TJ's. Colleen's really trying to broaden her TJ horizons. Colleen is now putting an extra dollop of the granola butter on her pancake. She didn't put that much in the first trip to her mouth hole.
2: You guys, okay, let me read this. Granola butter. Creamy oat-based spread with the warm flavors of brown sugar, maple syrup, and vanilla. And I have to tell you, I'm into it.
0: Are you into it?
2: It's really good.
0: And this is your, just to recap, this is your first time
2: enjoying the
0: granola butter.
2: Holly, your feelings on granola butter.
3: This is great. It's a little too sweet for me.
2: Mm.
3: And as a person who can eat nut butter, I'm going to stick with nut butter.
2: Mm-hmm.
3: But that's a great alternative. You put some of that on top of this protein pancake, bam, you got a great breakfast.
2: Mm-hmm.
3: Or treat anytime because food doesn't need to be limited by space and time.
2: Thank you, Holly.
0: No, it doesn't, Holly.
3: Yeah, but this is really great. And I can see if you do have a nut issue, that this would be something that gets kind of the mouthfeel and the vibe of a nut butter, but you don't have to deal with any of the allergies.
2: Here are some options of other things you can do with your nut butter. Sorry, your granola butter. It's perfect on toast, waffles, and pancakes. You can drizzle it over yogurt, add it to smoothies.
0: Yeah.
2: Use as a dip with fruit or just eat it right off the spoon.
0: Right off the spoon. Could you put it on celery?
2: I would never.
0: Okay, just asking.
2: You know what I would do, though?
0: What
2: I would do. If you gave me a plate of granola butter and a plate of celery, here's how I would manage myself. I would find the nearest trash and throw the celery in it.
0: Okay.
2: And then just eat the granola bar. Thank you.
0: Holly and Colleen, huge fans of the vegetable
2: just
0: celery.
2: I really think it's the worst of all vegetables. Thank you.
0: There we go.
3: The raw kind.
2: Mm-hmm.
3: If it's cooked, fine.
0: May I ask you a follow-up question about these protein pancakes? You said don't sleep on them. What are they?
2: Oh my God.
0: Are they what I think they are? Are they just pancakes? Are they like caviar pancakes? Mm. You know, like the little pancakes that you...
2: No,
3: silver dollar.
0: Silver, yeah.
3: It's like between a regular pancake and a silver dollar pancake.
2: Mm-hmm. It's like a medium sized pancake.
0: That sounded really shishi poo poo. I'm not eating caviar. I've just seen, you know, caviar servings and they give you little pancakes. Go ahead.
3: Oh, yeah.
2: So they're like about this big.
0: Okay.
2: About yay big.
0: Okay.
2: And then, and they're just made with protein powder. I mean, you could make them at home or you could buy them at Trader Joe's. Just telling you, they fly off the shelves, so get there early.
0: Get there early at the TJ's. Do what Colleen's doing. Broaden your Trader Joe's horizons. We're going to talk about broadening horizons on the other side of this.
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3: My talk traffic is art off to a quiet start. I made up a word there this morning. Doesn't look like there's any crashes on the system, but we do have some slow spots to talk about, mostly construction related traffic. 94 westbound in Hudson. It's slow over the St. Croix River, but looks like there is a report of a crash at Highway 95 and 94 westbound. We've got slow conditions starting in Lakeville, going up to the Burnsville split, up 35W, and meeting you at Highway 13. 169 northbound got a slow patch right over the Minnesota River. And we also have some slow spots on 94 eastbound. That's happening as you make your way from Rogers to Maple Grove. That's your Mind Talk traffic. Now it's time for your 5 Eyewitness News weather forecast. Today, partly cloudy, 66. Tonight, partly cloudy, 48 for your low. Friday, a little warmer with a high of 73 in anticipation of record-breaking heat this weekend. You've been warned. Right now at the Mind Talk studios, we've got clear skies and it's 48.
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0: you didn't win the Nobel Prize in Literature. It was just announced.
1: Crap!
0: Ann Carson, you need to take her in the back and beat her. She just won. I'm sorry,
1: Oh,
0: Polly.
1: No, my submission for poetry that's called Rub-A-Dub-Dub, thanks for the grub, didn't get points.
0: Nope.
2: Well, Holly, that's probably because it was plagiarized.
1: Crap.
0: They're very strict over there. They really are.
2: They're very anti-plagiarism.
0: Yeah, they are.
1: Crap.
0: Sorry about that. Congratulations, Ann Carson, whoever you are.
2: Oh, she's a Canadian poet and essayist.
1: She is very prolific.
0: Okay. Mm-hmm. Before we talk about...
2: We're just amateur-lific.
0: That's right. Before we talk about broadening horizons, Colleen, you today, track one, two, or three, we're going to play an unlistened to track, an untested track, music track, while I try to read something important that the management wants me to read.
2: May I request names?
0: Oh, yes. Let me refresh my page here. We have a music catalog, ladies and gentlemen. From the Universal Production Music Company.
2: Very official.
0: And I mean hundreds of thousands of music beds that Colleen, Holly, and Jason are allowed to use without being pulled into a meeting.
1: Or getting an email.
2: Our favorite thing.
0: Yeah. So

0: when we heard about this about a month ago, it bummed us out because we had been using other stuff. This is what you call turning lemons into lemon pound cake. We're going to take advantage of all the hundreds of thousands of music tracks. So we play this little game. You would like the titles today, Colleen?
1: Yes, please.
0: Rumpus.
2: Mm-hmm. Listen.
0: Oh, I didn't mean to play B. Arthur. We have Rumpus. Garden Gnomes. Or Duck in a Wheel.
1: Oh, well, obviously. That just made it very obvious. I think Duck in a Wheel is going to be my winner today.
3: Big money.
1: Yes, seriously.
3: Big money.
0: Thank you for the cheering, Holly. Thank you. Here we go. Ladies and gentlemen, I'm going to read an important, real piece of information from the management of this company, set to the music of Duck in a Wheel. Here we go.

0: 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And guess what? It's hosted by Lori and Julia.
1: Woo!
0: Donald, who's hosting it? 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Good choice today, Colleen.
2: Oh, that was great.
0: That was a great choice.
2: Also, how did you get Donald to say Lori and Julia?
0: I don't know. Well, I know him.
2: Oh,
0: I've spent so
2: gosh.
0: Much time at Disney. We're friends. Goofy doesn't like me, but Donald does.
3: Oh, can't wait to hear him on the pod.
0: Yeah, right? He'll be on the pod soon. Speaking of the pod, I remember, and this is really just an encouragement to try new things. I recently listened to Conan O'Brien. This is actually, I had this story on the sheet, and I was listening. Conan O'Brien was being interviewed by Bloomberg, and you may have seen some of these clips. If you listened or if you enjoy entertainment news, maybe your algorithm was feeding these things to you. This week, Bloomberg was hosting like a convention or an event where they were, and the topic was in the entertainment business. And the reporters at Bloomberg were interviewing various important people in the entertainment business, in the different pillars of entertainment. Conan O'Brien was representing not only television, but mainly his podcast empire and his transition from late night network television to podcasting megastar. Another one that you may have seen that's getting a lot of news because of how gleefully contentious it was the president of the Walt Disney Company, Dana Walden, and the reporter from Bloomberg doing actual journalism. And Dana Walden not liking that.
2: Weird. What?
0: Basically, the reporter, I'll get back to the Broadening Horizons, but I love Dana.
3: I love the reporter,
0: did
3: though.
0: You? Okay,
3: no, I am actually a big fan. You're talking about Lucas Shaw. And
0: yes,
3: they're sitting down.
0: Adam, Lucas. It's yes, yeah. I believe it's Lucas.
3: I love him, and I'm a big fan of his.
0: Yeah, Lucas looked at Dana, who I actually respect. She is a great executive. She worked for my company for many years and had a stellar reputation. She worked for Fox for many, many, many years. So I'm not. This isn't an anti-Dana Walden, but girl. We're so not used to good journalism. You know what I mean? That when journalism is there, mm-hmm. people are like, oh, my God, that's rude. No, they're doing their job. They're doing their job. Mm-hmm. They're doing their job. It's not a gotcha question. It's called their job. The reporter, Lucas, basically said, you guys are the Walt Disney. I'm paraphrasing. You guys are the Walt Disney Company. You guys have basically laid people off every 6 months. Do you see an end to this? And she goes, well, I don't think that's true. And he goes, yeah, it is. And she just was, she goes, wow, that's like the snarkiest way possible you could have asked that question. And that's almost a direct quote. And it's not. I mean, it's just fact.
3: That's a very basic question. I have
0: yes.
3: the numbers here.
2: Yeah.
3: Looks like you've been laying off a lot of people. Do you continue to do that?
0: Yeah, there it is. Yeah, that's it. Do you continue to do that? And girl, she didn't like that. She did not enjoy that.
2: Oh. But I suppose when you're used to being lobbed softballs.
0: Yeah.
2: Being put on the spot like that might feel a certain way.
0: Yeah. Here's a little bit of Lucas. I found a little bit of it. And Dana's sitting there, girl, her lips are pursed. She is not having mm-hmm. a good day. It's mm-hmm. not a magical day for Dana Walden being interviewed by Lucas Shaw.
4: You guys announced some cuts earlier this week.
1: everyone is sort of waiting for there to be another restructuring at some point. I mean, going back to, I don't remember if it was after Bob came, but I feel like over the last 3 or 4 years, every 6 months, you guys are cutting people, restructuring.
4: I think that's probably an exaggeration.
1: All, but it and it's not just.
2: Okay, can I just do the audio representation of her face?
0: Yes.
2: It's like this. Mm-hmm. Mm-hmm. You know that face.
0: Mm-hmm.
2: Mm-hmm. It's like I am putting on something that approximates a smile to make it seem like I am receiving this gladly, but I really want to bite you right now.
0: I want to open my mouth and swallow you whole.
2: Exactly.
3: Remember that gif of Chrissy Teigen at the Golden Globes?
2: Yep.
0: Yeah.
2: That's what we're doing.
0: Here's the exchange where Dana goes, wow, that's like the snarkiest way ever. I found it. Here we go.
1: There's still people to fire.
0: Oh.
1: There's still restructuring.
0: Oh, yeah.
1: I'm just wondering, like, how are there still people to fire and how is there still restructuring when you have fired thousands of people?
4: So, wow, the snarkiest possible version of this question. I would start with, we're not firing people every 6 months. You know what? I think like all of...
0: No, Dana, I love you and I respect you.
2: Yeah, but you are.
0: Holly just looked and then Bloomberg followed up and showed a graph. Girl, it's almost to the clock. Mm-hmm. It's almost every 6 months. And look, it's not just Disney. Look, Lucas was not, he's getting ready to say, I'm not picking on Disney. Every entertainment company is doing this. It's not like, this isn't an anti-Disney question. It's just, hey, you are doing this. Do you see an end to this?
3: Well, you know, I think the Hollywood speak is, when this interview happened, mm-hmm. when did this happen? A couple of weeks ago?
0: This happened 6 days ago.
3: 6 days ago, 2 days ago, headline, Disney cuts nearly 300 jobs.
0: I'm not laughing at the cuts. I'm laughing at, yeah.
3: I'm not laughing at the dirt.
0: Christina, I'm not mad at you.
2: Yeah, I'm mad at the dirt.
3: That's right. She knew that this was coming
2: yes,
3: down.
2: She did.
3: She knew that.
2: And this was a poorly timed conversation.
0: Yeah. Okay. When we come back, I'll tell you why Conan O'Brien's.
2: I love us so much.
3: You know, Jason and Colleen, I'm keeping track of the things that we're not getting to again.
0: Oh, girl, why? That's a fruitless. Just a fruitless exercise.
2: This is my favorite new segment of ours where at the end of the show, we list all the things we never got to.
0: Set to the fart song that Holly likes.
2: Even better.
0: That's right. Yeah. Keep checking home too, kids. Well, you can't see what we see. We see a whole sheet of ideas that we have that we realized yesterday we only got to what, two?
2: Two.
0: Because we do this. You're listening to three people who we have, like, it's like catnip. Like we have attention. I can't even speak.
2: I have actual ADHD.
0: And I probably have undiagnosed ADHD.
3: For those of you keeping track at home, today, yeah. We've gotten to one story on the grid.
5: This is absolutely ridiculous.
3: I didn't ask you, cornhole woman.
0: She's so spicy.
5: Hit the crab.
2: It's so early for that attitude.
0: It's a lot. It's too early. We'll be right back with maybe broadening her horizons.
6: Your attention. We have a Project Down and Dirty Airport announcement.
0: Tickets for your chance to be part of Project Down and Dirty Airport go on sale Tuesday morning at 8.
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0: 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It's Jason for AAA Movers. Let me guess. How your move is going to go. It's going to go like this. You're going to order four pizzas. You're going to get a case of beer. You're going to text everyone you know. Two people will show up, and one of them is your neighbor, Gary.
11: Gary.
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18: 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Except celebrity drama. It's pretty much all celebrity drama. 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My talk. 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
0: It was beautiful.
1: Thank you.
0: It was beautiful. Okay, so I'll actually get to this. I was talking about this Bloomberg event that's been happening over the week where they have like a convention and a question answer, a Q&A, kind of like a TED Talk with the movers and shakers of the entertainment business in every category of the entertainment business, movies, television, podcasting, even content, you know, even micro dramas. I threw that in for Holly. Anyway, one of them was Conan O'Brien. And Conan O'Brien, I was listening to it on the way to eat some chicken wings. And I was really inspired by Conan. I always am. But Conan, they were asking him about his evolution from late night television to podcasting and how that came to be. And basically Conan, and I'm shortening this, he saw the writing on the wall in late night television. And he knew that he needed to pivot. And his creative juices were actually desiring, was wanting a pivot, because the structure of late night television, though he is and was very grateful, he's like, he was realizing that the 4-minute interview, commercial, come back, 3-minute interview, get wrapped, go to commercial, you're done, was just getting a little rat-a-tat-tat for him. And one of his longtime executive producer, Jeff, said, hey, would you ever consider doing a podcast? And Conan said he kind of like scrunched his nose at it. But they said, let's set up. They were at Warner Brothers at the time. He goes, let's set up this room in the basement of Warner Brothers and let's just try this. And he did it. And Conan said he felt very freed by it. He had way more fun than he ever expected. And he said that is how it all started. And he had to learn a new skill. He had to learn to use a different entertainment muscle group than the one he has been using since 1993 and then longer as a writer on The Simpsons. And he was energized by that. He was energized by the prospect of, wow, I can have a long form interview. I don't have to rap Burt Reynolds after 3 minutes.
3: Mm. We're just getting to the good Dom DeLuise story.
0: Thank you. I don't have to limit the scope of my conversation because I have to cut to a commercial for granola butter. And he said,
1: by the
0: he
1: way,
0: was
1: pick it up at Trader Joe's.
0: Thank you. and it led him to learn a whole new skill set. And it pushed his team. How do you do this new medium? You know how to do late night television. Anyway, so that leads to me. So I hope what might encourage you. So I was encouraged by that. And Colin and I have been doing a version of Two Fairy Godfathers for almost 7 years now. And there's been stops and starts because, you know, the pandemic happened right after we launched. And then, well, we all know how that went. And then, you know, we kind of just got to a point where we were unmotivated because we were realizing that there are quite literally like 400 podcasts in the category that we were in, the lane we were in. And that was not an incentive. It was a deterrent. But we really liked doing it and we wanted to find our lane and a niche. And I knew there was one out there and we found it. But then how do you do it? Then how do you do it? We don't have the money or the means to hire a team like Conan did. So how can we do this consistently with just the two of us?
1: Right. And maximize it with the limited time that you actually have.
0: Exactly. There are only so many hours
1: in the
0: day.
1: I don't know this about yourself, Jason. You have two other full-time jobs.
0: That's right.
3: Busy.
0: Yeah. Mm-hmm. But I realized some of the other creative muscles that I actually enjoy doing that doesn't seem like work to me. And one of them is editing. I love doing graphics. It's like my version of knitting, like making a graphic in Adobe or mm-hmm. editing a piece. I've done things for my social media. I I edit all of that myself. And I love it. It's relaxing to me. It's a creative muscle that I don't use here or even on the Jason show. And I sat yesterday, and I hope this will encourage you. If there's something that you're waiting to do, I sat yesterday and I said, you know what? I wasn't real tired. I was kind of energized. I had a live remote show. So my mind wasn't in a restful place. I sat there on my couch and took myself to Apple's editing software. It's called Final Cut Pro. I took myself to Final Cut Pro school. And I took an episode that I needed to edit in the future, in 2 weeks, of Two Fairy Godfathers. And I edited that episode in a painstaking way. Like, it took me 4 hours. Now, look, it will not take me once I learn.
1: No, you're in the beginning stage.
0: Yes.
1: Mm-hmm. I was learning. It takes time.
0: Yes. Control B. What does that do? Control C. What is that combo? Oh, it cuts the scene. Oh, I can add a transition. Oh, I can add supers. Those are graphics that, you know, little lower thirds that say your name. Oh, I can make them pink and I can make it match the brand colors of TFG. I can pick the font of Colin Matheson.
1: I have a question. Did you do all of this? Like, were you watching a companion video?
0: I was. And I had, it looked like NASA or Colin planning one of our vacations. I am not joking. I sat on the floor in my basement. I had my laptop out to edit on. I had my iPad out with ChatGPT ready to answer any question. And I was watching a YouTube tutorial. I'm not kidding.
1: I love this.
3: Mm-hmm.
0: I had the most fun. It was a muscle of my brain that I was using that I don't normally use. And it was so enjoyable. And I did it for like 4 hours. And I edited the episode that I just posted. I did two. I was so happy that I actually did two. The one I needed to do and the one in the future for 2 weeks, you know, in 2 weeks. But I just do that for yourself.
1: Mm-hmm.
0: Because it reinvigorates.
1: I'll help.
0: Invigorates. Thank you.
1: It took your ability to make words.
0: Yeah.
1: However, no, I think you're absolutely right, Jason. I think that we have a tendency as we get older, especially, to get into our grooves and do our thing. And we think we know, and we do. We know who we are, right? And we know what we like. And sometimes you'll find yourself saying, oh, I always wished I could have done X, Y, or Z. Guess what?
0: You can.
1: You can. You're not in your final chapter yet. Get out there and do it. Try it. See it. Whatever.
0: Especially if you're listening and you have a habit. Maybe it's not going to Disney as an adult. Maybe it is crocheting.
1: Mm-hmm.
0: Maybe maybe you're a painter and you want to share it. Start a little channel.
1: Yeah. Yeah.
0: Start a YouTube channel. Do a podcast about painting or whatever your habit
1: is. Bob Ross it.
0: Share it.
1: Yeah.
0: And it's fun learning how to do it. Like, I had to do a tutorial on how to start a YouTube channel. I mean, I don't know. I'm old. So I'm a broadcast. I'm not. All of this content creation, that's not my lane. But I got to tell you, I'm trying. I'm not staying in place. Because all of this is not going to last forever, you know?
1: We're here for a good time, not a long time. So you might as well just enjoy it while you're here. Try new things, do new things, stretch yourself.
3: Yeah!
0: Hour one is done, and we have only gotten to one thing. One on our sheet. How many things in hour two will we get to? Will it be one? Will it be two? Could it be three? You'll find out after this.
4: Where talk is fun.
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3: My Talk traffic starting to pick up. Let's go down to 35 in Lakeville, 35 northbound. We've got slow and go conditions all the way through the Burnsville split, all the way up to Highway 13 on 35W northbound. Also got a crash in Apple Valley that's happening on Highway 77 northbound, just after McAndrews Road. And we have slow and go conditions on 169 where it meets Highway 13 going over the Minnesota River, and 494 near the airport. Looks like we've got a crash at 494 and Highway 77 near the Mall of America causing slow conditions, and another crash reported on 494 westbound just before 35W. And it's also slow on 94 eastbound. The slow conditions start all the way in Rogers due to construction and are going to take you all the way into Maple Grove, almost to Brooklyn Park. Well, that's your My Talk traffic. Now it's time for your 5 Eyewitness News weather forecast. Today, partly cloudy, 66. Tonight, partly cloudy, 48. Tomorrow, warmer temperatures, partly cloudy with a high of 73 before the record-breaking heat moving into the Twin Cities this weekend. Right now at the My Talk studios, we've got clear skies and it's 49.
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3: Joe Manganiello reveals in his new memoir, Bloodlines, that he battled an autoimmune disease that resulted in him having part of his intestine removed. And he's saying that his then-wife, Sofia Vergara, wasn't the least bit supportive. He begged for her support, but apparently the marriage became, quote, devoid of any emotionality whatsoever. You can read the whole thing in Bloodlines when it drops next week. And speaking of, well, a genealogy website says Sidney Sweeney and Marilyn Monroe are ninth cousins once removed, thanks to a shared ancestor in Massachusetts in the 1600s. There you go. Do the math. And finally, Tim McGraw commemorated his 30th wedding anniversary to Faith Hill with a heartfelt post. He included a montage of clips from their life together. Congratulations, kids, on 30 years of marriage. Well, that's all the dirt this hour. For more, check out mytalk1071.com or download the MyTalk app.
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0: We are walking on sunshine. Carol Channing on this Thursday, October 8th, 2026. What's up? Welcome to the Jason Matheson Show. I'm Jace. Right over there, say hello to Colleen Lindstrom.
1: Good morning, buddies.
0: Save your energy for one more hello to Holly Roberts.
2: Good morning.
0: Cheers, everyone. Welcome to Hour 2. Welcome.
1: Cheers.
0: Cheers. Welcome.
1: Guys, I don't usually do 2 cups of coffee, but today is a 2 cup day.
0: Why are you having a? Are you busy today, dear friend?
1: No, it just was really good. The first cup was really good.
0: Oh, got it.
1: And I thought I'm going to treat myself today.
2: Isn't that
0: nice? Why not?
2: Yeah, sometimes that second cup is just that little fun treat.
1: Yes, it just says it's like a hug in a mug.
0: Hug in a mug.
1: Mm-hmm.
0: Colleen.
1: Yeah. Hi.
0: So, we only got to one thing on our sheet in hour one. We got to 2 things total in yesterday's show.
1: Yes, correct.
0: So, let's do Colleen's choice.
1: Mm.
0: Not Sophie. Colleen's choice.
1: Okay.
0: Out of all the things that you have put, that you typed with your fingers.
1: Goodness gracious.
0: On our sheet. Colleen, what would you like to do?
1: Oh, gosh. Okay, let me look. I'm gazing fast. Oh, okay. You know what? I feel like getting spicy. Do you feel like getting spicy?
0: Oh, abso-freak. I was hoping you'd pick a spicy one.
1: Do you know which spicy one I'm going to go to?
0: Let me see.
1: I'm going to have you guess. That's what I'm going to have you do. Guess.
0: Kylie Jenner.
1: Oh, no, that wasn't my spicy one.
0: Oh, what's your spicy one?
1: The Michael Douglas one.
0: Oh, talk about it, because I can yes and it, because I did an interview with Mr. Douglas a couple days ago.
1: Okay. So Michael Douglas, who was on the Smartless podcast.
0: Yes, he was.
1: Recently. I'm sure you actually heard, because you listen pretty regularly.
0: I do. Smartless. I've dropped off a little bit. I don't know why, but I've dropped off.
1: You know what? It's okay. We make different choices. Sometimes we turn our gaze in other directions, and that's all right.
0: Yeah.
1: Well, okay, so you might remember that I think it was a week ago, maybe 2 weeks ago, his wife, Catherine Zeta-Jones, in an interview, expressed that she hates the term Nepo baby. And she went on a diatribe about why that is, and she feels like it takes away from the work that children of famous people do. And we remarked at the time, how interesting, her husband is like the OG Nepo baby.
0: Yes.
1: Mm-hmm. Well, Michael Douglas on the Smartless podcast has said he also hates the term Nepo baby. He doesn't like it for himself. He doesn't like it for his own children. And here's his argument. He says, his argument is that Hollywood gets singled out because the families involved are famous. And Will Arnett then joked that nobody looks at a plumbing company called McGlynn and Sons and accuses the son of nepotism. Then Jason Bateman, who is in a famous family, agreed that the family connections are hardly exclusive to entertainment. Now, apparently, and I have not listened to this, so I want to be clear. I have not actually listened to the podcast. I read the report of the report. But apparently, Michael Douglas does not deny that having his own famous father, Kirk Douglas, mattered. He realizes that that has mattered to him, but he has tried to establish his own identity while also carrying his father's legacy. Now, that I understand. That is a piece where I can enter into the conversation without spice. Right? I think it would be very difficult to be the child of a famous actor and have to find a way to build your own voice and your own space and your own legacy in that profession. However, what they fail to understand, and this is when I think, gosh, you guys are navel-gazing and you don't even realize it. Such a small, small portion of the public gets the great fortune of making it to the big show in Hollywood. And when you are a person who has been genetically gifted in such ways as to be the child of a celebrity, you have opportunities afforded to you that you cannot compare. It is apples to oranges with the son of a plumber.
2: And I will point out...
0: Hi, Colin. Hi, Taylor.
1: Hey! Again! Hey! And, like, no shade to that. That's real. But that's a different kind of family business.
2: Yeah. And I will point out with Michael Douglas, sure, he had some roles on TV and was doing things in the late 60s, early 70s. He would not have won his Oscar for One Flew Over the Cuckoo's Nest if not for his dad, Kirk, who bought the rights to the book shortly after it was published. Then he didn't make it. Oh, I'm going to transfer the film rights to my son, Michael Douglas. Transfer. I don't know if Michael had to pay any money for it, but it was like, here you go, son. Why don't you take this and do something with it?
1: So I yes, Holly, and I'm thinking about that to just do what they did in plumber terms. Yes, would it be easier for the son of a plumber, I'm just choosing plumbing because that's what they chose, to start a lucrative plumbing business when they've been handed the full business? Yes. Yes. However, becoming a plumber is not the same as trying to break through in Hollywood.
0: I can attest to this because this is my family.
1: It's true.
2: Yeah, yeah, and I say this as a person.
0: Colin's father, yes.
2: Yeah, yeah, with plumbing. And I also say this as a person who lived in Los Angeles and moved there literally with my old car and no connections.
1: Mm-hmm. Mm-hmm.
2: Tell me that I didn't have a harder time than somebody whose parent was an Oscar-winning actor.
1: Thank you.
2: Or access to meetings.
1: Yes.
2: Access to capital to make projects that I want to make.
1: It just does. It just rings a little obnoxious hearing celebrities talk about not liking the term Nepo baby. You know what I'm saying? It just, it makes me
0: there's crazy. You know what it is? It's a cringy lack of self-awareness.
1: Mm-hmm.
2: Yeah. But then also in their case, does a fish know it's wet?
1: That's true. And so, I mean, can I give a little grace there? Sure. Sure. Oh, they know not what they say. However, like, I don't know. Just can we stop having this conversation?
0: No, you picked it, girl.
1: No, I mean, no, I know,
0: no,
1: I did.
0: Kidding. Yeah, no, I'm kidding.
2: We want, like, you to get spicy about it.
1: Globally, can we stop having this conversation?
0: Oh, yeah, yeah.
1: Can we just acknowledge it? Like, you don't, nobody is taking away the fact that work is work. Nobody's taking that away from you. Nobody's saying that being a fancy, famous Hollywood actor doesn't have its difficulties or that it's not work. Nobody's saying that. Maybe people are, but, like, that's not what the loud voices are saying. What people are saying is, yes, sometimes the children of actors are getting a little bit of a leg up. They're starting on third base. They didn't hit a home run.
0: And just acknowledge, and there's nothing wrong with it. You can't, you can't pick your family.
1: Mm-mm.
2: Yeah, you can say, I grew up in Hollywood. I watched my dad, Kirk Douglas, produce things, act in things. I was taking notes as a child. How could I not? And then I got a leg up, and then I took it and I ran with it. Because you can, Michael Douglas, clearly a talented individual in his own right.
1: Yeah, like, I'm not less impressed by his talent.
0: Because luck opened the door.
1: Mm-hmm.
0: Luck opened the door. But it's up to you to stay in the room.
1: Exactly.
0: Your talent keeps you in the room. Luck opens the door. Your family opens the door. But if you suck, you're not going to stay in that room.
1: Mm-mm.
2: But you have to acknowledge that the door was open in the first place.
0: Mm-hmm. Yes, because some people can't even find the door. Some people can't find the hallway where the door's at.
1: No, and there are plenty of incredibly talented people who are perfectly worthy of being a Hollywood celebrity who can't get discovered because, you know, they're chilling in Hoboken.
0: Here is a real Chillin' in Hoboken, by the way, is Holly Roberts' autobiography
1: it's
0: name.
1: True.
0: That's right. Yeah.
2: Just
0: Chillin'
2: a chapter.
0: Oh, I'm sorry. It's on the title. You didn't go with it with the title.
2: No, it's about the chapter when I was 23 years old.
0: Got it. Chillin' in Hoboken.
1: Chillin' in Hoboken.
0: Here's a reel to tie everything together, to put a bow on it, to put a nice gift wrap on it. Here is a legitimate, real-life, non-Hollywood example. And this is factual. My father-in-law, a plumber, owned a plumbing company. His oldest son, my brother-in-law, Taylor, now runs that company, but his version of the company. Did Carl open doors for Taylor? Did Carl teach him everything? Did Carl introduce him to clients? Did Carl give some of those clients to Taylor when he took them over? Yes. But if Taylor independently, if his version of his plumbing company was horrible, if his version of Carl's company sucked, used bad materials, you know, used Play-Doh to stop a leak, he wouldn't have the clients anymore, and eventually Taylor's business would go away.
1: Mm-hmm.
0: But that's not the case. Carl opened the door. Taylor's in the room and growing and building more rooms because Taylor is fantastic. And that's happening. Taylor's version of the company is fantastic. Why? Because of Taylor. But Carl, you have to acknowledge that Carl, by teaching and being a mentor and being the fact that Taylor was born as Carl's son, Carl opened that door.
1: Yeah. Mm-hmm.
0: Carl opened the door, and Taylor independently is keeping that room going.
1: Yeah.
0: You know? And Taylor has added to the great reputation that Carl started. But Taylor would, if you talk to him, I could call Taylor right now. I won't. He's very busy plumbing.
1: He's plumbing right now.
2: Yeah, Fatbergs, man.
0: He's
1: plumbing. Working on the, what does he do?
0: He's very busy.
1: Quick Trips?
0: He does, yeah. You name, if you've ever peed in a Quick Trip.
1: Yes, I have.
0: I would like you to look up into the heavens and say the following. Are you ready? Say it with me.
1: Mm-hmm.
0: Thank you, Taylor.
1: Thank you, Taylor.
0: Thank you, Taylor.
1: Whenever everything you pee, flushed beautifully.
0: Thank you. Or you can just shorten it. I call him T. People call him T. Just look up in the sky as you're peeing. Go, thanks, T. Let's do that. And Carter, my nephew, will likely take over when Taylor's done.
1: Mm-hmm.
0: And Carter will acknowledge that Carl, anyway, yeah, I'm just saying it's, yeah, there we go.
1: Calm down, I think is what we're saying. Calm down.
0: Calm down.
1: Calm down, Michael Douglas.
0: Calm down, Michael Douglas. We're going to take a break. We'll be right back.
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0: Welcome back. We are really trying to get to some things today here on the show. I'm Jace with Colleen and Holly. Holly, if you wouldn't mind, now Colleen spun the wheel in that first segment and landed on whatever she wanted from the basket of offerings that she has brought to the village. Holly, will you look in your basket from Hoboken? What would you like to explore from your basket?
1: I would
0: in an effort to get to some things today.
1: Let's see. Let's dig around here.
0: Let's dig around in your basket from around. Hoboken.
2: Oh, sorry. I thought that was a trash basket, so I did.
0: It's not. Oh, my gosh. Whoopsies. You just made fun of Holly's Hobokian basket.
2: I did. I apologize.
1: It's okay.
0: So rude.
2: Sorry about that used Kleenex.
0: Yeah.
1: I want to talk about one of the hottest toys of the year.
0: Oh, I was hoping. I was hoping this was what you picked from your Hoboken basket.
1: Well, because the other one is Miley Cyrus. Sorry, her Bass Persuasion album dropped from number one to 150-something.
2: It's Miley. Oh. We've dropped the Cyrus. Thank you.
1: Oh. Excuse me.
0: Wow, Holly.
1: Miley.
0: Sorry. That drop, though, I'm just
1: sorry
0: telling you,
1: about it.
0: Oh my God, that drop is one of the biggest I heard.
2: We were talking about it with Jeff.
0: It's a record, girl.
1: Well,
0: anyway, but that toy. Let's do your toy.
1: Mm-hmm. Because the holidays are coming up. Hate to break it to you, but the countdown to the holidays is already on, and you may be thinking about, well, gee, what does the child in my life want this year? Well, I've got the hottest toy for you, and this is according to Good Housekeeping, so I'm not making it up. The hottest toy of 2026 is butt face.
2: What?
1: According to Good Housekeeping, one of the hottest toys of 2026 is
0: it's what?
1: Butt face.
2: I'm going to need you to expand.
0: Thank you. Thank you, Colleen. I was waiting for one of us to ask a follow-up.
1: Well, you might need to ask that, Colleen, to Chester Cheeks.
2: Oh, my God.
1: One of the butt face characters.
0: I'm looking this up right now.
1: This is a plastic toy. We're all plastic.
0: Chester Cheeks.
1: Chester Cheeks is in the shape of butt cheeks. He wears some headphones and has some hair coming atop of his head. And this is one of the hottest toys of the year.
2: Oh my gosh. I am not a collector, but I think I might become one.
0: I have the commercial. Should we listen to it?
2: Yeah, obviously.
1: Yeah, because there is a sonic element to Chester Cheeks.
3: What's that? It's Chester Cheeks, the ultimate butt-face prankster. Squeeze, and he lets it rip. He's dropping beats, jiggling cheeks. He's full of gas power pranks up his sleeve. That little fart.
4: Chester!
3: Always up to cheeky tricks. Warning, may cause explosive laughter and uncontrollable wiggle dancing. Chester Cheeks from Butt Face by Goliath.
0: Okay.
2: I'm hot, guys.
0: By the way, that is real. That is not an AI created commercial. That is real.
1: Jason, Colleen, I want you to close your eyes and remember going into Spencer's Gifts back in the 90s.
2: Oh, yeah.
1: And in the
0: 80s. Oh, I'm there.
1: Chester Cheeks looks like it would have prime shelf space. And it reminds me of, those dancing Coca-Cola cans or the dancing cactus. Because Chester Cheeks, when activated, he wiggles around and makes fart noises.
2: You guys, I love this. Also, Chester Cheeks is just one of Buttface's offerings. I've also happened upon Kung Poo.
0: No, you did not.
2: I absolutely did. I need you to look up Kung Poo.
0: Okay.
2: Because Kung Poo is real.
0: Kung Poo?
2: He's the stealth ninja. He's a black belt in martial farts. He sneaks up on his enemies when they least expect it and unleashes fart combo attacks that have everyone running for fresh air.
0: I can't believe I'm going to ask this. How do you spell Kung Poo?
2: That would be K-U-N-G. P-U. I'm not mature enough to handle this.
1: I'm sorry. I know none of us are.
0: I can't find Kung Poo. I can't find Kung Poo. It just keeps going to Kung Pao Chicken.
2: No, look up butt face Kung Poo.
0: Oh, butt face
2: Kung Poo.
1: This was just launched Well, there's an unboxing video from 22 hours ago.
2: Yeah. I mean, he's new.
0: Oh, there he is.
2: Yeah, he's new on the scene.
1: Master of the wiggle and the giggle.
2: You guys, I don't, again, I'm not a collector, but I might have to start collecting the butt face.
1: I told you, it's one of the hottest toys of the year.
0: Oh. There he is. There's butt. Oh, there's.
2: You know, I got to tell you something else that's going on right now. If you go to Amazon and you're looking at the butt face products, you're going to get served up some other really great products that you didn't know existed.
0: Really?
2: Yeah. Here, I'm going to give you a link to follow.
0: Okay.
2: You know, when you buy something like that or when you're browsing for something like that.
1: Oh, the algorithm will giveth.
2: It's
1: going to make sure that you know about all the products.
2: It's very true.
0: Yeah.
2: Including but not limited to what I just shared with you, the farting pickle.
1: That would make sense. I wonder if they have a scratch and sniff version of that.
0: Dingus. That is fantastic. Pickle. The farting

0: gosh.
1: They want us to fix their life.
2: We just did a segment on a fart toy.
0: Yep.
2: Okay.
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2: It is hot.
0: Holly, since it was Holly's choice from Hoboken, this segment, we'll end the segment with Holly's choice of musical beds to play underneath me while I read something important from the management of My Talk 107.1. 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
3: I want Claptrap. Speaking of butt cheeks.
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3: My Talk traffic's going to start on Highway 10 westbound in Coon Rapids. Look out for some stuff on the road if you're traveling by Highway 47 and Foley Boulevard. And on Highway 10 eastbound in Blaine, a crash by 93rd Lane and 35W does have traffic backed up fairly significantly this morning. And on 694 southbound over in Oakdale, possible crash right around Stillwater Road and 34th Avenue. Otherwise, we got lots of construction

0: related traffic on the system this morning. 694 east and west, spicy in both directions from 35W all the way to 94. We've got some hot pockets of traffic. 77 northbound, that's going to be slow from 35E all the way to the Minnesota River Bridge. There also might be a crash on your way up north. And getting into downtown St. Paul, north, south, east, and west, it's going to be backed up for you, especially spicy on 52 northbound and also Highway 10 northbound. Highway 10 northbound and 94 eastbound looks like a crash is happening there right where those roads meet. That's your My Talk traffic. Now it's time for your 5 Eyewitness News weather forecast. 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Partly cloudy, 66. Partly cloudy, 48 tonight. Tomorrow, warmer, partly cloudy, 73. Right now, we've got clear skies, and it's 49.
1: Your safe space from serious stuff since, like, 2010. Where talk is fun. My Talk. Everything entertainment.

Welcome back to the show, everyone. Listen, like, and subscribe. Holly, Colleen, and I are everywhere you want to be. Just search for our show and hit that subscribe button. Thank you so much. Coming up in our third hour, we have Screen Queens and a big fat movie review starring Holly Roberts. I cannot wait. Colleen can't wait. Holly saw the much talked about Digger. How is it? You'll find out. But right now...

0: Well, we can't really guarantee that. We're going to try, though. Email us if you need us to fix your life. Someone did, and they're on the phone with us right now. Holly, who do we have?
1: We have Nancy this morning.
0: Good morning, Nancy.
2: Good morning.
0: How you doing?
2: I'm okay. I need reinforcements. I need to solve this problem, but it's kind of one I created.
3: Oh, so, yep. Well, we've all been there.
1: Yep.
3: We're here for you.
1: Yeah. So what's this problem you've made?
2: Well, I admit I'm nosy and I'm up in people's business. Like, I keep it to myself and I'm not gossiping, but I like to just look, and I'm semi-stalkery. I just like to keep up with what's going on, and I like to think I'm more of an information gatherer. But recently, while I was doom scrolling, I noticed my friend from high school with someone I know, and that someone is my brother.
1: Oh,
3: okay.
2: And under normal circumstances, I think most people would be fine with that, but I was like, run, girl.
3: Oh, okay. Mm-hmm. Yep, because you know your brother.
1: Oh.
2: Yeah.
1: Well, what's up with him?
2: Well, he's just kind of a problem. He's a charmer. He's a love bomber. He has a track record of breaking hearts. And I'm still friendly with his ex-wife, who's amazing. And, I mean, I could tell you a story about that, but I won't. So,
3: listen, we'll call us later.
1: Yeah, we can only fix one problem at a time.
3: Because I am nosy.
1: Oh, yeah.
2: Right? I mean, gossip is not always a bad thing. So anyway, I know the deal. I know his patterns. Like, he's my brother, but I wouldn't advise, like, someone I disliked to date him, frankly.
1: Okay. So, have you done anything? I mean,
3: you saw it. So now you have the information.
1: Yeah, so now you know.
3: Did you do anything with that information?
2: Yeah. I reached out to my brother for intel. I was like, what's going on here? And when I did, he was acting really cagey and didn't give me details. And the fact that I asked him about it and told him not to love bomb her really sent him off. So I hit a nerve, clearly. And I was like, okay, that's what he's doing. And
1: by him probably not saying anything or his reaction to it, you know.
2: Exactly.
1: You know, Nancy.
2: Yes. Like if he'd said nothing, it would have been fine. But he clearly was like, tell me about it, you know.
1: Yeah. Mm-hmm. Well, yeah, that
3: speaks
1: sounds
3: volumes.
1: Mm-hmm. It sounds like you're kind of in a little pickle now.
2: Yeah, it's stressful now. And he hasn't talked to me since. And that was like 2 months ago. And our mom is trying to mediate and make me apologize. And I'm not apologizing for that because we've been down this road before since we were riding Hot Wheels. In fact.
1: Yeah. Like, you're like, I know my bro.
2: Right.
1: Okay.
2: And there's that. But that's fine. I can deal with my brother and my mom. But the thing I'm asking about today is, what about my friend? She's not like a best friend, but we were friendly enough. And I feel like as a woman, I want to check in on her and I kind of want to warn her.
0: But you're conflicted because it's still your brother and you feel like you're talking bad about your brother.
2: Yeah, kind of. And also, it could be weird to just get a random message being like, hey, I'm the voice of doom, and I know how this is going
1: to
2: go.
1: Right, like you're getting in this person's business, but is this the business that you're supposed to be getting into?
2: Right, but also I just don't see this ending any way but painfully for her, because I know his history, and it just seems like all the signs are there that she's going to get her heart broken. And also, I didn't say this, she's on the upswing of a divorce. And I just think ladies got to take care of ladies.
3: Oh, yeah.
1: Yeah.
0: I like that saying.
3: I feel that.
1: Mm-hmm. Hmm.
3: Okay, so what specifically do you need? How can we support
0: how can we
3: you
0: help
3: right
0: you?
3: Now?
2: I mean, I don't know. Is it too much to warn my friend about my brother? Am I being a completely banana pants person? Like, do I message her? Do I leave it be? Would I be too nosy if I interjected? Or would I be the hero? Or do I need to back out and do some volunteer work? Or, like, am I a creeper or a good person? I don't know.
0: Go read to the elderly? Or, yes, yeah.
1: Yeah.
2: Like, walk some shelter dogs? I don't know.
1: Yeah.
0: I got to tell you, first of all, I already love you because you just used the word, the term banana pants.
3: Banana pants.
0: That's
3: love.
0: Nancy, love. I love you. I'm loving
2: Thank
0: you right
2: you.
0: Now.
2: It is a great word, right?
3: It is. Okay. All right. Who wants to take a first stab?
0: I will. I don't know. I do know. I think the answer to this one is bluntness. I think you know. I think you tell what you know, and you tell it to your brother. I think honesty is the best policy all the way around on this particular situation. Colleen?
3: I actually think you said it. I mean, I feel like you said your values, ladies taking care of ladies. I feel like you do call that friend, and she's an adult, and you don't have to tell her what to do, but you know your brother better than anybody. I feel like you can just say, like, hey, I care about you, and I want you to know, you know, I love my brother, but I know him better than anybody, and here's what to look for. And if you're just having fun, that's chill, but if I worry about you. I worry about how this might play out. And also, you do, whether or not you feel like you have an interest in this, you do, because you are connected to both parties.
0: Mm.
3: And so you do have an interest. You are involved, whether you're involved regardless, in any way you slice it.
2: Yeah. Yes, you're right.
0: Holly Roberts.
1: Yeah, and I think I want to yes and what Jason and Colleen said, and that you already got an indication from your brother where this is going. So you have already receipts that you could bring this friend and be like, look, I talked to him about this already, and he was acting a fool to me. And so that tells me that watch out. Like, mm-hmm. I just want to warn you about this, because I do think that there's a difference between gossip and information. And sometimes that line is blurred. Yeah, because look, we all
0: nice, Holly. Yeah. That's nice.
1: We all like to creep.
0: Mm-hmm.
1: We're all scrolling. Mm-hmm. We're all looking.
0: We're all banana pants.
1: A little bit.
3: A little banana pants.
1: This is a safe space for all banana pants. Yes. But it really is. I mean, at what point is it like, oh gosh, am I reaching out of school and I'm just gossiping and causing trouble? Or when am I genuinely passing some information that I think would be helpful to this person? And I think, based on the way your brother reacted, that we've moved from gossip to information.
2: Hmm. I love that. You guys are so smart. Thank you.
0: Nancy, that's a lot. Yeah. That's a lot of pressure to put on us, Nancy. Don't, you know, I mean.
3: You know who is smart, though? Our listeners are smart.
0: They are.
3: They are.
0: Colleen is a broadcasting professional. 651-641-1071. 651-641-1071. You heard the woman, you banana pants loving people. Give us a call. You heard how we would help Nancy, but what do you think Nancy should do? 651-641-1071. Help Nancy fix her life. On the other side of this.
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5: I don't think there's anything more mortifying than taking off tights.
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5: Or Spanx.
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6: 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There's no other description.
5: Well, when you take it off, it feels like
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18: 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Where talk is fun. My talk, everything entertainment.

0: We'll take it from here, Taylor Swift. Thank you. Welcome back. I'm Jace with Colleen and Holly. We're right in the middle of Fix Your Life. We heard from Nancy. Nancy has a little problem. Her brother is, well, not the greatest with women. And she has a friend, not a best friend, but a friend who was approached by her brother. Now she's wondering, does she tell the friend that her brother is like a little bit of a dog? I mean, not a big dog, but like a little dog, like a little wiener dog.
1: A yippy dog.
0: How does she do it? What does she do? Does she not say anything? But does she take care of the lady? Because, you know, women take care of women. Mm-hmm. You know what? A lot of questions. And we have a full phone bank. Sarah, Carrie, Jane, and Cole are standing by. Holly, who should we go to first?
1: Let's go to Sarah.
0: Sarah, welcome to the show. What should Nancy do?
2: Good morning.
0: Good morning.
2: I think she needs to fix the thing with her brother. Family is family, and I know it's hard. And as the ultra-nosy older sister, I've gotten myself in a pickle before. And you don't have to, like, fully apologize, but you can be like, I'm really sorry. I didn't mean to hurt your feelings. I just know that maybe you're not always super careful, you know, with a woman's heart. But this is between you guys, and I'm sorry I said anything. And just kind of gloss it over and make it better with your brother. The holidays are coming, you know, the whole thing. The other thing is, as the ultimate girl's girl, I'm going to tell you right now, you're not going to be able to warn your friend away from him. And all you're going to do is cause more problems. So I would not say anything to the friend now. She is at some point going to come to you and say, oh my gosh, he's broken my heart and I don't know what to do. And at that point you can say, girl, like, this is what he does. This is how he treats women, and that's not very nice, and don't go back to him and just let it be done. You know, you can give her good advice at that time, but there's no way you're going to be able to tell her right now, like, oh, you need to get away from him, because then you're just going to become enemy number one to both of them.
0: Okay.
1: Okay.
0: We have smart listeners. Thank you, Sarah.
3: Thank you, Sarah.
4: Yes. A butt cheek, Chester cheek for you.
3: I mean, listen, we really have run the gamut today.
0: We really
3: have.
0: Who's next?
1: Let's go to Carrie.
0: Carrie, welcome to the show. What should Nancy do?
5: Hey, I think I agree with what Sarah said. I've been in this situation that it kind of backfired on me. And as soon as she said, should I tell the girl? And I'm like, no, don't. Because family is family. And you're not going to be able, you're going to have to live with your brother for the remainder of your life, regardless of how he treats women. But it's going to be causing unjust stress on mom. And that causes friction, and it's not something that she would want to have anyway. So, and like Sarah said, never going to be able to tell the girl to not do something.
0: Thank you, Carrie.
3: Thanks, Carrie.
0: Family's family is Carrie's vote. Don't say anything. Who's next?
1: Let's go to Jane.
0: Hi, Jane. Welcome to the show. What should Nancy do?
6: Hey, okay. Can I be a little mean?
3: Please.
0: Please be mean. Okay. Please.
6: Okay, sure. I was gonna say, sometimes when we say, I'm a girl's girl, what people are really looking for is validation to stir the pot. Nancy got a butt out. Like, it's not like this guy's a serial killer or tattooing kindergartners under the boardwalk. Like, so what? He's broken a few hearts, right? That's none of your business. It's just none of your business in an adult's relationship. And, you know, you do owe your brother an apology for butting in. You don't know. Maybe he's grown. Maybe they're just having a good time. But I don't know. I think she got to go.
3: Oh, Jane, that brought the spice.
0: Jane, first of all, please call in every day. Number two, have you ever seen someone tattooing kindergartners under the bridge?
6: Yeah, but it wasn't her brother.
3: Jane,
0: call in whenever you want,
3: yes.
0: Jane, please. Okay, thank you, Jane.
3: Thank you, Jane.
0: No, Jane, I mean it. Please call
3: in.
0: For realsies.
3: She really just cut to the chase.
0: Right there. It's not like he was tattooing kindergartners.
3: Under the bridge. Okay,
0: under the bridge. Let's give Cole the last word. Cole, welcome to the show. What should Nancy do?
7: I agree with what you and Colleen and
6: Holly said.
0: Okay.
6: I feel like you should just tell the friend that he has a reputation for breaking hearts.
3: Mm.
0: Thank you, buddy.
3: Thank
0: we
3: you.
0: Love, mm-hmm. We love Nicole. Cole yeah. basically works here now.
3: Mm-hmm. On the
0: okay.
3: Payroll.
0: Right there. Tattooing kindergartners under the bridge.
3: That, oh, gosh.
4: And banana tattoo, pants. What would a kindergartner want?
0: I mean, right?
3: A what,
0: little bluey?
3: Spinner.
0: Bluey?
4: Yeah.
0: Oh, yeah.
4: Bluey right on the chest.
0: Right there. Can you imagine when that kindergartner gets old and he gets a hairy chest?
3: Aww.
0: It's like, you know, and then Bluey's covered in like in a bush. Yeah.
4: Someone's
0: anyway,
4: going to really like that.
0: Someone's going to like that. Let's go back to Nancy. Nancy, you heard all the great advice from our amazing listeners. What do you think?
7: I have to say, I think Sarah is right. Because if I were my friend and I got a message, I mean, if I were really into a guy and I got a message from his sister being like, hey, this is never going to work out. Like, you're just never going to believe that when you're in the thick of it. And all it's going to do is make two people I care about really mad at me.
0: Okay.
3: Oh, my gosh. Nancy.
0: We love you.
3: We do.
4: We really do.
3: I am feeling for you because this is, you are between a rock and a hard place. And I know that you're feeling it. So.
0: Yeah.
7: Oh, thank you.
0: Have we helped at all? Do you feel a little bit better?
7: Yeah, no, it's some good advice. I guess I got to take up tattooing kindergartners or walking shelter dogs. You know.
3: That's banana pants.
7: Hard to choose between those two. What do you guys think?
0: Go ahead, Khalid.
3: I feel like there's more joy with walking dogs and less money with tattooing kindergartners.
0: But
7: I
0: if
7: mean,
0: you do...
7: parents will pay to entertain their kids, that's y'all.
0: Right?
7: But I think there is more joy in walking shelter
4: yeah,
7: dogs.
4: Yeah, I guess it gets them off screens, right, Nancy?
3: Yes.
7: Right? Nancy, anything to get them off the screen.
0: Nancy, let me just tell you, though, if you start a kindergarten tattoo business, will you please DM me? I would love just to stop by. I just want to see this. Yeah, I want to see this. Yeah.
7: Frankly, I want to see it too because I cannot draw. So.
3: Oh, Nancy, thank you so much.
0: We love you, Nancy. Thank you.
7: Bye, guys.
3: Good
4: bye.
3: Luck.
4: Oh, gosh. Yeah. We have the best listeners.
3: We honestly do. We honestly do. They bring the wisdom and the spice.
0: They do. If you have a problem, big, medium, or small, or even supersize, that's right, like a supersize fry in the 90s from McDonald's, go ahead and email us at mytalk1071.com. Click on the Jason Matheson Show starring Colleen Lindstrom. 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But now let's talk about our third hour. What to watch, what to binge, what to avoid, what to watch this weekend. It is Screen Queens coming at you right away. And this episode, let me look here. We all watch the same things, and I love that. So it'll be a great conversation. Then a big fat movie review from TVs to movies. Holly saw one of the most talked about movies of the month, Digger. Digger, when we return.
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4: Well, now things are picking up with your My Talk traffic. Let's go to some crashes on the system. We're going to begin our traffic over on 694 in Oakdale. We've got a crash that's impacting 694 in both directions, so be on the lookout for that. We also have a crash over in the HOV lane on 394 westbound between 394 and Highway 100. Yeah, spicy traffic looks like it's backed up pretty significantly all the way down to Highway 100. We also have a crash on 494 westbound with vehicles on the right shoulder at West Bush Lake Road. Not slowing down traffic too much there. And then lots of construction-related traffic will go to some of the real hot spots. Basically, Highway 212, Highway 62, all the way from 169 to the airport. It's slow and go in some sections, bumper to bumper. We have very slow conditions happening in Lakeville, 35 northbound, going all the way to the Burnsville split, up 35W to Highway 13, significant delays. And also 35E north and southbound between 494 and 94. Well, it's going to be pretty backed up for you this morning. That's your My Talk traffic. Now it's time for your 5 Eyewitness News weather forecast. Partly cloudy 66 today, partly cloudy 48 tonight, 73 partly cloudy tomorrow. Right now at the My Talk studios, clear skies, and it's 49.
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0: Colleen and I are protecting Carrie, while Holly and I go to war, and America loves Guillermo. What to watch, what to avoid, what to binge. This is Screen Queens. 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Just search for Screen Queens. Let's say hello to our queens, Queen Colleen, Queen Holly, and from the balcony, myself, Queen Jason. Hello, everybody.
3: Hello, queens.
4: Oh, hello, queens. I thought you were going to say Statler and Waldorf from the Muppets.
0: No.
3: They might be here, too.
0: Also,
3: cheers to the kingdom.
4: Yes.
0: Cheers to the kingdom.
4: Yes!
0: Today's giveaway, one mystery charging cable.
3: Oh. Will it work?
0: Will
3: it even fit whatever you need charged?
0: Oh, right?
4: No, you need a lightning and it's a USB-C thread.
3: Oh, that's the worst.
0: We don't know what it charges. Mm-mm. That's up to you.
3: Up
0: to you. No, we don't know. So that's up to you. But that's what everyone gets in the kingdom today. A mystery charging cable.
3: Congratulations.
0: Where should we? I'm sitting here because I'm like, oh, God.
4: Well, I want to hear about Carrie.
0: Okay.
4: I'm very excited about this.
0: Colleen Lindstrom, can I ask you something?
3: Yeah.
0: How many did you watch of Carrie on Prime Video?
3: I was going to ask you the exact same thing.
0: Oh my God, look at us. We're like best friends.
3: Dose. I watched two.
0: Dose, me, two.
3: Okay,
0: dose.
3: So this is great.
0: Dose, two. Dose.
3: Mm-hmm. I watched a dose, two. Okay.
0: Would you like to go? You want to go first?
3: I'll just say two things first, and I want to give my quick impression, and then I want your quick impression, and then we can dive in. I'm loving it.
0: Okay.
3: I'm actually loving this. This is the show I needed right now, Jason.
0: Oh, not only do you love it, this is the show you needed.
3: Kinda.
4: Wow.
0: Okay. I did not originally after episode one.
3: Mm-hmm.
0: Love it. I liked it.
3: Mm-hmm.
0: Love after episode two.
3: Yeah. See, this is what I'm learning through our conversations. Two episodes, I like it when, especially, so this one, all of them dropped. So you can just keep going.
0: You can keep going.
3: But I like it when it's a weekly drop, when they drop two episodes at a time at the beginning. I think it just takes two episodes to get into anything. I think two episodes gets you, the first one is exposition and setup, and the second one is where the stuff starts happening. And I agree with you, but I did roll right into the second episode. Now, I have to confess, and Jason, I don't know about you, what is your relationship with the movie Carrie?
0: Yeah, because if you guys don't know in the kingdom, I know you're really excited about your mystery charging cable, but if you could put that down for just a second.
3: And stop trying to fit it into things.
0: Yeah. Mm. This is obviously, it's the TV show based on the movie.
3: Right. Based on the book.
0: Based on the book by Stephen King. Mm-hmm. That's a great question. Colin, my husband, asked me that question last night. He goes, I haven't seen the movie in many, many, many, many, many, many, many, many, many years. I'm the same way.
3: Yes, same, same.
0: I've watched it. I watched it in college. I watched it in a class. I studied it. I wrote a paper about it. Do you think I remember that paper?
3: 0%.
0: In 1993?
3: No.
0: Nope.
19: Goodbye. Mm-mm.
0: Goodbye. Mm-hmm. So I haven't seen it probably since the 90s. That's my relationship.
3: Okay, same. And if you said, hey, what's the movie Carrie about? I would be like, this kind of strange girl bullied, and then there's pig's blood, right? Like she has powers. I don't know. That's
0: the end.
3: The end. I mean, that would be my. That's about as much as I remember. So, watching the show, I'm loving being reacquainted or acquainted at all with this story in this new way. I think the actress playing Carrie is perfectly cast.
0: Perfect. Are you looking up her name? I see your eyeballs moving.
3: Yep. Summer.
0: Because we need to celebrate her.
3: Summer Howell is her name. Any relation to C. Thomas?
0: Or Mrs. question. Howell of Gilligan's Island
3: Thank
0: fame.
3: You. 22-year-old Summer Howell. She is a Canadian actress.
0: Hello, Canada.
3: Thank you for producing such a lovely and wonderful actress. She embodies the awkwardness of the character of Carrie so perfectly.
19: Well, yeah, in the original one, she's going through puberty. She doesn't know what's happening.
3: Well,
19: there's information that's not being given to her.
3: Correct. Well. And that also happens. Mm-hmm. What is interesting about this, though, is it does bring it into the digital age. And I think it does. I mean, this is the right time for this story. I think all times are the right time for this story about a young, awkward girl who doesn't have all the information getting bullied but they bring in the cyberbullying aspect of it. They bring in the prevalence of cell phones and cameras. It's a great time to be telling this story in this new way.
0: And maybe at Ryan Murphy's in a little bit. I hope not.
3: I hope not, too.
0: But I will tell you, that is what I don't understand. I have read headlines of some reviews that have said, we didn't need this. This is useless. Why are we doing it? This is not a new take. And I went, oh, no. Fundamentally, the contours, the slight changes you can make to the story to make it contemporary is perfect.
3: It is perfect.
19: Sometimes stories that just that subtle shift makes a world of difference, because if you showed a teen today the 1970s Carrie movie, it's outdated.
3: No.
19: That was almost 50 years ago. Let's put that into context.
3: Yeah, they can't relate. I mean, it's true. They just can't relate to the reality of that time period in the same way that they'll be able to relate to the story being told in this way. It starts, what I also found really interesting, Jason, I wonder what you think about this as a storytelling tool. It starts as though they're making a documentary.
0: Yes.
3: About this incident.
0: The conclusion.
3: And I actually think that's a really interesting layer, because you get then what you get that you don't always get in an adaptation of a book is you don't get that narrative arc of what people are thinking. It's the show and tell kind of essence of storytelling. And so I appreciate that they layered that in as a way of enhancing the story. And from the jump, you are aware of things about Carrie that you would be discovering slowly were it not for this storytelling mechanism.
0: Absolutely. I wasn't sure how I was going to like that trick, not trick, but that mechanism of the reverse storytelling. I like it for all the reasons that you said. Can we also celebrate?
3: Please
0: Piper,
3: say it.
0: You know what I think Piper Laurie played the mother in the original.
3: Mm-hmm.
0: The mother in this one.
3: Samantha Sloyan is her name.
0: Is this what you were going
3: to
0: say?
3: Well, actually, no, but I'm going to get to what I'm going to say. But Samantha Sloyan, I know her for, she was on Grey's Anatomy for one or two seasons. Does she give you Sissy Spacek vibes?
0: No. In the best way. Oh, no. I thought you meant she give me Piper Laurie. I'm sorry. No, yes, she does.
3: I think is so interesting, right?
0: The Sissy Spacek, if you guys don't know, played Carrie.
3: The original Carrie. And so I find that to be kind of interesting that there's like a whisper of Sissy Spacek, who was the original Carrie, who would be the age of, well, she's way older, but you know, it just sort of like reminds you of the original Carrie in an interesting way.
0: Yes.
3: For me, at least.
0: She plays it different than Piper Laurie in the most perfect way.
3: Yeah.
0: Piper Laurie was a little more out there, a little more, what was the term that our friend Nancy used? Peanut butter or nutter butter, not nutter butter.
3: Banana pants.
0: A little more banana pants.
3: Yeah.
0: But the subtleness of this performance of the mother, oh,
3: which
0: girl.
3: Is also, I think, appropriate for this day and age.
0: Very much.
3: That
0: Very
3: is
0: much.
3: A character that is real in our day and age.
19: Well, and so what I'm hearing from both of you guys about Carrie is that it maneuvers this position it needs to be in where it needs to speak to the moment, but it also can't be camp, because I could see an adaptation of Carrie going in a really banana pants direction.
3: Right. This does not.
19: It takes itself seriously.
3: It does. And actually,
0: heartbreaking. Heartbreak. Oh.
3: Yes. It's honestly, it's really good. It's going to drum up some feels. No, who I wanted to celebrate, Jason, was Matthew Lillard.
0: Oh, as the principal.
3: I am so happy to see him in a role like this, where he's not playing a caricature of himself.
0: Mm-hmm.
3: This is a great role for him at the age he is, after kind of some of the stuff in Hollywood that he's had to put up with, some of the awful things that people have said about him.
0: Mm-hmm.
3: I'm looking at you, Quentin Tarantino. I just appreciate seeing him in a grown-up role, in a grown-up way, I just like it. I like it. I love him.
0: Too.
3: I think this is good for him. I'm happy for him.
0: As someone that was bullied, I got to tell you, the bullying scenes are a tough watch. A tough watch sometimes. There is the scene where she does realize for the first time that she's starting her period, and she doesn't. And I'm not going to say much more than this because I want you to see it. That locker room scene was very hard to watch.
3: Yeah. Yeah.
0: So to answer your question or your possible concern, Holly, it is not camp at all.
3: Mm-mm.
0: These girls, her antagonizers are brutal, especially the ringleader, who that young actress is great too. She's easy to hate.
3: Yes. So
0: she's easy to hate.
3: And you know what I think is really interesting is the way that in the second episode, you start to get a feel, you know,
0: She's layered.
3: Hurt people.
0: Yep.
3: And you see where her pain is coming from. And it doesn't, I want to be real about this. It doesn't minimize what she's doing as a bully. It does, though, offer a moment of reflection of understanding how hurt comes out sideways and how people
0: just don't
3: hurt.
0: Start doing that.
3: No.
0: Yeah. People just don't start behaving like that. Mm-hmm. They're created.
3: Yeah. I really am looking forward to watching more of this show.
0: Holly, I think you'll play. I mean, let's just say, let's start at the beginning. It's Mike Flanagan.
3: Yeah.
0: It's Mike Flanagan.
3: Yeah.
0: If you don't know Mike, he did House on Haunted Hill, all those. And he's getting ready to do, by the way, don't sleep on this. He's taking over the Exorcist franchise.
3: Ooh, okay.
0: And the trailer drops tomorrow, Screen Queens, for Exorcist Martyrs. And from what I'm hearing, TikTok was feeding me. Make sure you watch the trailer. Mike Flanagan said this is the darkest thing he's ever done.
19: Okay. The Fall of the House of Usher, and that was pretty dark.
0: Holly, hold on.
19: It's like melting bodies.
0: Mm. Yeah, but anyway, but Mike Flanagan is the executive producer, and he directed, I think, episodes one and two of this one, and wrote. So I'm liking it. Forget you, critics. I don't know what they're talking about.
3: I mean, listen, there's still time and room.
0: Okay, I know.
3: And I don't want to say that, but I will say in episode two, I really am gripped by the story.
0: Oof. Remember the Instagram, the way they shot that Instagram moment?
3: Yes.
0: Oh. Holly, you'll like too. It's really well shot.
3: Great.
0: It's really well shot.
3: And I will just say this. This will be my final word on it. Because what I do find interesting about this versus the movie, and again, to be fair, I do not remember the movie very well. I remember kind of the big points. Because this is a series and there's more time to tell the story, it allows you to go into depth with different layers. So how are the teachers talking to each other?
0: About Carrie,
3: about what's going on, about why the school is the way it is, about what their experience was as, students in that environment or at the time when they were students, right? That's a layer. Then you can get into the layer of the bullies and what's going on in their lives. And then you get extra depth on Carrie. I just think it's...
0: And the neighbor.
3: Yeah, and the neighbor.
0: I love the neighbor.
3: So
0: yeah.
3: It's like blowing... It's able to blow more air into the storytelling in a way that is, again, sort of mimics life as we live it.
0: Carrie, all episodes on Prime, Amazon Prime Video right now. Holly and I watched War on HBO Max. I've been flapping my gums, Holly. I would love to hear from you.
19: War over on HBO Max. No, it's not a World War II story. This
0: Damn
19: is
0: it.
19: A story about celebrity divorce.
3: Mm.
19: And War is a package that's wrapped in prestige TV aesthetics, but really it's a soapy melodrama underneath.
3: I've watched the first 15 minutes twice.
19: Because you just couldn't get back into it?
3: No, I'm actually super into it. We just have started it at a bad time of night where I've fell asleep. Not because of the show, though. Because of my biorhythms.
19: Understood. I think you should watch the first episode, Colleen. These are dropping once a week.
3: Mm-hmm.
19: This stars Dominic West. It stars Sienna Miller. He is a tech mogul. She is a high-profile actor. And, well, they're getting a divorce. And things are going to get messy, a la War of the Roses style.
3: Mm-hmm.
19: And they're trying to make some meta commentary, too, on the state of socioeconomic class in London, et cetera, et cetera. And this show, I want it to be, it can't, I feel like it can't decide whether or not it wants to be prestige TV, like kind of like Succession, or it wants to be soapy. And Succession walked that line very carefully and very successfully. I await to be delighted about War doing the same thing. And there is a cliffhanger at the end of the episode, which was inspired by a real life Hollywood event. And it does, you're kind of like, ooh, okay, we're going to set this up. I thought it was pretty mid. I thought War was mid.
0: Holly, per usual, you are right. I wish I felt differently for the sake of entertaining America, but... We share an opinion.
19: That is pretty mid.
0: I wanted so bad to love it.
19: Yeah.
0: I don't love it yet, but and this is a big but, I am going to continue. I'm going to continue watching it because it looks very well done. I love the cast. I think it has potential. I'm certainly not going to judge it on the pilot on episode one, but I would be lying to you if I wasn't completely distracted during the episode. Nothing pulled me from the phone. The tractor beam never. I was rarely pulled back to the TV from the tractor beam of my iPhone 18. So and that's not that a good sign for that, me.
3: Maybe I am. Maybe I was lulled to sleep by the actual show.
19: Well, War has the look of a show that you're going to want to get into.
3: Oh, yeah.
19: I think that the main problem is the acting. No performances in War were standing out to me. And these are good actors. Dominic West, Sienna Miller. I was waiting to feel something from these folks. And then there's a lot of supporting actors who are in projects, and I can't name them. But I'm waiting for compelling characters. I think the thing is that the characters aren't so compelling. The premise is interesting. And so the premise, I think, is enough to keep watching it. And if it's a once a week drop, no big deal. You spend 40 minutes with it every Thursday, you're fine.
3: Mm-hmm.
0: Yeah. I'm still going to watch. Yeah. I'm going to give it some time.
3: Well, I think going back to what I said about Carrie, a two episode.
0: Yeah.
3: You do really need to give it the second episode for it to get into its groove. What any show. Because the first episode is always going to be nuts and bolts exposition, setting character development, setting, getting people acclimated to the time and the setting and who all these people are. And then the second episode is where it gets juicier.
19: Right. And War episode one definitely sets it up at the end. I will say Olivia Wilde and Jason Sudeikis. There was a similar moment.
3: Oh, interesting.
19: In public regarding their relationship.
0: Mm-hmm.
19: Okay. Yeah.
3: I will just confess alternatively that I have a complicated relationship with Dominic West due to his personal life. Do you remember when I don't remember all the details of the story, but he and his wife, something happened and he brought her out for a press release outside their manor house.
19: Oh,
3: and they,
19: my gosh.
3: They in-excessed. They wrote...
0: No.
3: Oh, commentary on placards and held that up for the press.
19: I
0: don't remember that.
19: Forgot about that.
3: It lives rent-free in my mind.
0: I gotta look that up now.
3: You kind of do. Because he was photographed. Okay, here's the upshot of it. He was photographed having a romantic rendezvous with Lily James. This was in 2020, October 2020.
19: Yeah, we were busy then.
3: We were kind of busy in 2020. He returned home to his wife, Catherine Fitzgerald. They've been married since 2010. They went out in front of the press, and they live in some manor house, I want to say.
19: Yes, they're in the English countryside. Mm-hmm. It's basically they live in Downton Abbey, but for real.
3: For realsies. And they went out in front of the press, and they handed a signed note that affirmed that everything in their relationship was remaining strong. And that was it. It was very strange.
0: Okay. Well, now
3: so
0: I feel the same
3: have
0: way.
3: Complicated feelings when I see him. And I don't think that's fair. He's playing a character, but that is how I know him.
19: Well, no wonder they cast him in this show. They were like, let's get Dominic West on the phone.
3: Mm-hmm.
0: Yeah, he can do it.
19: Mm-hmm.
0: Well, judge for yourself. Let us know. The show is called War. The network is HBO Max. Okay. I have been calling it Dancing with the Semi-Stars for years.
3: Mm-hmm.
0: But I have to admit, not admit, but I have to acknowledge the last two seasons, the show was on fire. You know, in its 20th some year, Dancing with the Stars, that producing team, I'm going to give it to the producing team. They have been casting well. They are doing a good mix. They're getting young people in by getting TikTokers. And I may roll my eyes, and I've made fun of the cast roster sometimes going, who are these people? But I'm not the only demo that ABC needs to go for.
3: Right.
0: They're killing it. Last season was trending all the time. It had amazing ratings. I would actually say the last 3 years, once they got rid of Tyra, the show's been on fire. And this year's gift comes in a 5'4" package named Guillermo, Jimmy Kimmel's security guard sidekick on Jimmy Kimmel Live. The ratings are through the roof. Voting is through the roof. And it's all because of Guillermo. Now, that's the good news. The bad news is, as you can imagine, because the internet does what the internet does, he's also getting some hate and people are not liking that he's making it. But as, and I have a clip here, Jimmy did a great portion of his monologue about sticking up for Guillermo. And obviously it's tongue in cheek. And Jimmy made a good, within Kimmel's tongue in cheekness, he made a really good point that I need to remember sometimes. And I should have remembered when I've been critiquing the show over the years. It's dancing with the stars, not dancing with the dancers.
3: Right.
0: It's not dancing with the dancers. Here's a, but first of all, this is funny. They celebrate what a sensation Guillermo is.
2: Thank you for your service. After watching that, I do need some wine. All right, let's get to the cause for a real celebration tonight, which is happening in this very studio. Our own little Belle of the Ballroom is one step closer to becoming the champion on Dancing with the Stars. Is that the first time you're seeing that?
0: He showed him a clip of last night's performance.
2: I think you're the only dancer ever spent more time rolling on the floor than dancing on it. I think the audience thought you fainted.
20: I know, everybody.
2: You look like a teddy bear and the batteries went dead, you know?
20: Jimmy, it was so comfortable, I didn't want to get up.
2: I know, it's a little rest. People love it, though. I mean, look at this. You were trending last night. You were trending just under Messi retiring. The greatest soccer player.
0: No joke. Guillermo was second to Messi. Trending on X and Threads.
2: In the history of the world, you're right under him. You know, we really cannot overstate how incredible this is. This is like Cinderella if the story was about the pumpkin. It's even the loquacious Judge Bruno was at a loss for how to describe what is happening.
22: It was something. It was more of a shamble than a samba. But I do understand why you're becoming a national obsession. Because I can't stop watching you, my darling.
0: People can't stop watching
3: them. Oh, I love it.
0: It's so great, but there is some negativity. Listen to this.
2: Not everyone is happy for Guillermo. And there have even been some accusations suggesting the competition is rigged, which people don't understand. The competition isn't rigged. Life is rigged in Guillermo's favor. He is winning, even though probably half the people voting cannot spell the word Guillermo. You are winning, even though there are haters online trying their hardest to bring you down.
23: If you're voting for Guillermo on Dancing with the Stars, I am begging you to stop. When is enough enough? You've had your fun. It's been 4 weeks. We've explored every bodily motion that our pal Guillermo is capable of.
3: Oh my gosh. Well, it's... go Guillermo.
0: Right?
3: Yes.
0: Jimmy said in his monologue coming at the end of it, you guys should watch it on his YouTube. This is what we need. We need some lightness, some fun. Go with it. Go with it. We need Guillermo. Dancing with the Stars on Disney Plus, War on HBO Max, and Carrie on Prime. 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

0: 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Well, your commute's still going to be busy, still full of construction and some crashes. Let's go to 494 westbound in Bloomington with cars on the right shoulder between 169 and Washington Avenue. We got a crash causing some delays over on Highway 13 southbound in Burnsville. That's by Portland Avenue and Nicollet Avenue. And on 394 in the HOV lane, a crash near Minneapolis between 394 and Highway 100. And then we've got construction-related traffic, especially spicy, on 694 in both directions from 35W to 94. That's your MyTalk traffic. Now it's time for your 5 Eyewitness News weather forecast. Today, partly cloudy, 66. Mostly clear skies tonight, 48. Tomorrow, partly cloudy, warmer, 73. Right now at the MyTalk studios, we've got sunny skies, and it's 49.
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0: the Matheson Show, starring Colleen Lindstrom, starring Holly Roberts, and guest starring you and Diane Carroll. Thank you. Hey, Holly Roberts.
1: Yeah. What up?
0: Tomorrow is Weekly Trivia Face-Off, brought to you by Trivia Mafia. Follow Trivia Mafia on the socials for an event near you. And one of those events just might feature, well, Holly Roberts.
1: Hi!
0: That's right. Hey,
2: hi.
0: I'm Holly Roberts.
1: That's right.
0: I'm TV and Radio's Holly Roberts.
1: I have
0: Hey, Holly, what's...

0: What?
1: Never said that in my entire life. How embarrassing would that be?
0: Right.
1: No.
0: Holly, what is thy category that Colleen and I will battle to the death for?
1: Okay, so your category is wordplay rhyme time. Wordplay rhyme time. So all the answers in your game tomorrow are going to be two word rhyming phrases.
2: Oh, wow.
1: Yeah. So you're going to have to think a little bit tomorrow.
2: Oh, thinking is so hard.
1: You're going to have to think a little bit tomorrow.
2: On a Friday.
0: On a Friday.
1: I know.
2: You're holding your head. Tell me, let's touch those feelings. What's going on?
0: I don't know. Well, it'll be entertaining.
2: That is the name of the game.
0: That's right. If anything, it'll be entertaining. Yeah.
2: Mm-hmm.
0: Okay. That's tomorrow. Follow Trivia Mafia for an event near you. And again, it just might feature Holly Roberts. Tomorrow at 8:30. Rhyming. Oh, yeah.
2: It's okay. You know how to rhyme things.
0: Mm-hmm. I think so. We'll see. Mm-hmm. We'll see tomorrow. I mean, you know, it's time for a big fat movie review.
3: How was the movie?
4: My big fat movie review.
0: Holly, what'd you see?
1: I saw the major motion picture Digger starring Tom Cruise.
2: I've been anxiously awaiting your review on this. In fact, it's actually been hard to not talk about this off the air.
1: Now we can fully talk about it.
2: Because,
0: thank goodness,
2: there is no in between.
0: No.
2: People are either hating every single thing about this movie or loving everything about this movie. Holly, I need to know where you fall.
1: Digger is a good movie with a horrible marketing problem. I want to take you on a journey, probably about 6 to 9 months ago. Let's go to Burbank, California. We're on the Warner Brothers back lot.
0: That's a Skydance company now?
1: Ooh. I didn't want to bring that into
0: I'm sorry.
2: You know,
0: I'm sorry.
2: I just want to be clear. My mom still calls Macy's Dayton's, so I think we can still call it Warner Brothers.
0: You're right.
1: Thank you. We're on the Warner Brothers back lot.
0: Okay.
1: And we are the Warner Brothers marketing department. We sat down and we watched Alejandro González Iñárritu's latest offering for us, Academy Award-winning director, Digger, starring Tom Cruise. Great. 2 hours after we watched this movie, the three of us are looking at each other, and we do this. Because we realized this studio has spent over $100 million on a movie that it is impossible to market.
2: Mm.
1: Impossible. Warner Brothers was given this film, which is impossible to market, let alone talk about. Because there is so much going on in this movie. Let me give you the upshot on what I can actually talk about. It stars Tom Cruise.
0: We'll be right back.
2: And that's it.
0: And that's it. We'll be right back.
1: And he's wearing a lot of prosthetic makeup. And he stars as the title character Digger, who is a billionaire oil man who runs into some problems when one of his sites in Greenland explodes, causing part of Greenland to drift off into the sea. And when that part of Greenland drifts off into the sea, it is setting off a chain reaction of events that will be catastrophic for the planet. What is Digger to do? That is all I can tell you, because I don't want to ruin it for you, because there are nesting dolls within nesting dolls within nesting dolls in this movie that are interesting, and I like what they were doing with it. Once you get past the first nesting doll, it's very clear. It was clear to me where this movie was going to go, and it did. And I was like, yes, I'm glad that I'm watching this movie. It is very about as avant-garde as you can get for a major Hollywood movie. And the marketing people, I am sorry for you. Because you cut this movie and you how could you?
2: Yeah.
1: There's no way that you can even talk about Digger Without having complete spoiler alerts, and I know that probably a lot of you aren't going to see this, but this movie is not as bad as everyone is making it out to me. Mm. No, this is a good, interesting movie, and it is a movie of our times, and there are things to talk about with Digger that I think we should be talking about more, but it's hard to talk about it. That's a problem. Probably. That's a problem. Jason, yes.
0: You said something that I want to latch on to. You said after the first nesting doll, things were clear to you.
1: Yes.
0: I want to hone in on keyword you.
1: Yeah.
0: Do you think, because you are film intelligent, you're also just intelligent.
2: She's just and I'm life not calling, intelligent.
0: I'm not calling us commoners. I'm not calling us dumb. I'm not even trying to be funny. Would the average moviegoer get one or even a half of the nesting dolls you say are present in this movie? And if not, is that fundamentally the problem for Digger?
1: I don't think that's the problem. And I'll say that because I was dozing off during parts of Digger because I couldn't take a nap that day because this was injectable midday matinee theater, meaning I went to the movies because I had to sit upright. I got Botox.
2: Mm-hmm. This is her Botox recovery movie.
1: Yep. And I started to doze off. And even then, I could understand what was happening. You have to keep your eyes open and you have to look for it. And you have to kind of solve for X. I would recommend Digger if you are the following person. Do you like Coen Brothers comedies? Mm. Okay. I'm talking about Fargo, mm-hmm. The Big Lebowski, mm-hmm. A Serious Man, which... By the way, the star of A Serious Man is also a supporting player in this. That is one of my favorite Coen Brothers movies. Hmm. If you are a Coen Brothers fan, I would say you're going to enjoy Digger. And if you're a fan of Iñárritu's movies, which I think kind of have a divisive flavor in and of themselves, I'm talking about Birdman, I'm talking about The Revenant, things like that, then I would recommend Digger to you. Also Stanley Kubrick, his comedies, Dr. Strangelove, A Clockwork Orange. I mean, that movie has funny parts to it. If you're into that kind of filmmaking, then go and see Digger and judge for yourself. If any of those movies or those filmmakers turn you off in any way, shape, or form, I'm going to point you in the direction of not seeing this movie.
2: Succeed elsewhere.
1: Yep.
0: Succeed elsewhere.
2: I do have another question.
1: Please.
2: Can we talk specifically about the performance of Tom Cruise?
1: He's Thank great. You, He's great. Tom Cruise is fantastic in Digger.
2: He is a flippin' movie star.
1: He is a movie star, and he is a great actor. Mm-hmm. And I can see why he wanted to make this project. I'm working with a prestige filmmaker. This is a really interesting character. Digger is trying to say, as a film, a lot of interesting, poignant, timely things. I get why they made this. But the fact that Warner Brothers threw over $100 million at this movie, and then they marketed it as a mass event, meaning a mainstream movie that's going to attract the average moviegoer. That was silly. That was wrong. That was not a good choice because this is a niche movie that will find its niche audience, but it's not a broad four quadrant film by any stretch of the imagination.
0: Let me be selfish.
1: Yeah.
0: It's so rare for me. Would Colleen and I like this movie?
1: Well, ask yourself those questions.
2: I asked myself those questions, I feel like that's a yes.
0: You're right. You're right. Those are very specific questions. You're right. Yeah. You've already set up the parameters. I do like Dr. Strangelove.
1: Okay. If you like Dr. Strangelove.
0: But I didn't want to work. I mean, that's why I just kind of wanted you to answer it for me.
1: If you like Dr.
0: I didn't want to go through the work.
1: Yep. Okay. Yep, because this is very Dr. Strangelove-ish on a level. Okay, because it was kind of like some of these folks definitely were studying Sterling Hayden and George C. Scott and Peter Sellers and Dr. Strangelove. But then it starts to get meta, and that's all I can say.
2: I do feel like what I'm hearing you say, Holly, is if you are looking for a movie that you can check out and just let it wash over you, this might not be it.
1: That is not it at all. Mm-hmm. It seems like maybe go to Verity, which I need to see as well.
0: No.
2: You know what?
0: You do instead of Verity? You watch people try to parallel park for 2 hours, and that will be fundamentally more entertaining.
2: I will tell you, the more distance I get from Verity, the more I am not hating it. I'm sorry, Jason.
0: And the more I get away from it,
2: the more you want to get away from
0: the
2: it.
0: The more I would like to politely yell at Josh Hartnett.
1: But again, if you want to go and see Digger, ask yourself those questions and be honest with yourself. If you like Coen Brothers comedies, Stanley Kubrick, or, you know, Inuyuritu movies, if that is you and you find yourself in one of those situations, then you will probably enjoy Digger. If that is not you, then I advise you to stay away.
0: And go see Verity.
1: And go see
0: with Colleen.
1: Yeah, she'll be there.
0: She'll be there.
2: Hey.
0: Hey. We'll be right back.
3: Your attention. We have a Project Down and Dirty Airport announcement.
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0: Gary Hart, John Tesh, Bob Goen Memorial. They're not dead yet. Celebrity birthdays, Entertainment Tonight birthdays, brought to you by Kleenex. Plus, Holly Roberts, dead celebrity birthday math, brought to you by Maybelline. Here we go. Are you ready for the celebrity birthdays, Colleen?
1: Born ready.
0: Holly, are you ready?
2: Maybe. It's Maybelline.
0: Mm-hmm. Maybe. Bruno freaking Mars. Bruno Mars is celebrating a birthday today. Colleen, how old is our friend Bruno Mars today?
1: Gosh, Bruno Mars is 39.
0: Holly Roberts.
2: I'm guessing Bruno Mars is, hold on, 41.
0: Holly, I hope your bags are packed and you've pre-booked your parking for MEA weekend because you're going to Hawaii you're getting a dining room set because Bruno Mars is 41 today. America's favorite Damon, Matt Damon, is celebrating a birthday today. The star of Good Will Hunting, The Odyssey, The Martian, is Jason freaking Bourne. Holly, how old is Matt Damon today?
2: I'm guessing Matt Damon is 56.
0: Colleen Lindstrom, how old is Matt Damon?
1: He's 55.
0: Holly, get that passport ready and make room for more furniture because you win both showcases again.
1: Oh, she's Matt on one.
0: Damon is 56 years old.
2: Happy birthday, Matt.
0: Wow, Colleen, you're not really winning anything.
1: I'm not.
2: I'll take you to Acapulco or I'll give you a chair.
0: Oh, okay.
1: A nice overstuffed chair.
2: Yeah.
1: I'd like to go to Acapulco.
0: Our third one. Oh, why am I debating? I know who we're going to do because I love her. She's my friend now. Not really. I just claim her. Sigourney Weaver is celebrating a birthday today. The star of Alien, Ghostbusters, Avatar. How old is Sigourney Weaver today, Colleen?
1: Sigourney Weaver is 77.
0: Holly.
2: I was going to say 76. Happy birthday, girl.
1: Hey, girl. Colleen, happy birthday.
0: Colleen, you don't need to latch on to Holly's trips because you're going to Toronto and you get the speedboat because Sigourney is 77 years old today.
1: Oh, happy birthday, girl. Happy birthday. I'm so glad you came back from space.
2: Yeah, and with the cat, too.
0: Mm-hmm. Right, with a cat. And now, ladies and gentlemen, it's time for Colleen and I's favorite part. It's time for Holly Roberts Does Dead Celebrity Birthday Math. Are you ready, Holly?
2: I'm ready.
0: Huh, there's really no good let's do this one. You know what? Let's do an important person. Civil rights activist, politician, Jesse Jackson. How old would Jesse Jackson be today if Mr. Jackson was still with us?
2: Jesse Jackson. I am going to guess that he would be 86 years old.
0: How old?
2: 86 is my guess.
0: Ooh, you are so close. 85 years old.
1: Well, girl, still, you got to show your work, though, because that's close enough.
2: Well, Jesse Jackson recently passed away.
0: Mm-hmm.
2: And he was very much in the headlines in the 80s when he was in middle age. So then let's divide 40, 80 by 40, and then you get two, and then you get to the early 1940s.
0: Oh, Colleen, listen to her.
1: I love it.
0: I just love.
1: Yeah, I know.
0: I like looking at her work. I like seeing the Trapper Keeper, the Trapper Keeper, Colleen.
1: She just opens it up, and then we all get to look. I'll copy off her any day.
0: Anytime.
2: I hope that doing the work gives you the empowerment to do this kind of math when you are at your trivia nights.
1: Mm-hmm.
2: Oh. This is how you get to the drawer. And you make these kind of educated guesses and context clues and all of that. And if you do that, you may just be a winner.
1: I think what I heard Holly say is use your brain, people.
2: That's right. Use it.
0: This
1: or lose
0: been,
1: it.
0: Or lose it. Hydrate so you don't dehydrate. This has been Dead Celebrity Math, brought to you by our good friends at Calgon. Take me away. There we go. Take me away.
1: Take me away.
0: Remember those commercials? Calgon, take me away.
1: I honestly do. And I remember, I don't know what I thought would happen if I got Calgon, but I desperately remember asking my mom, like, can you get some Calgon? I mean, what I'm saying is they worked on me.
0: They did work on you.
1: And I'm here to report I took baths with Calgon and I went nowhere.
0: You didn't go anywhere? You didn't go to Hoboken?
1: It took me zero places.
0: No, not even to Hoboken with Holly.
1: Not even to Hoboken with Holly. I'm not clear on what it was that they were selling.
0: Yeah.
3: The traffic.
4: I can't read
3: the boss. The baby. The dog. That does it. Calgon, take me away.
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0: Colleen, lose yourself in luxury.
1: Yeah, I don't remember being transported anywhere.
2: Mom, this Calgon's not working.
1: It wasn't. I was like, return this. I went nowhere.
0: You went nowhere.
1: I will tell you, with scents, though, the scents that they came in, like Hawaiian ginger, lavender and honey, morning glory, and ocean breeze. It's hard to imagine that you weren't transported somewhere.
0: I'm so sorry you had to deal with that disappointment so early in life,
1: Thanks.
0: Colleen.
1: Thanks, guys. Thanks.
0: I feel bad for you.
2: Yeah.
0: Well, that's going to do it for us.
1: Oh, wow.
0: We're done. That's it,
1: that's
0: Colleen.
1: It.
0: That's it.
1: I think
0: pretty
1: we got
0: good.
1: To three items today.
0: That's the total?
1: Pretty sure.
0: Okay. Go out there and be yourself, because nobody can tell you. Hey, there's always tomorrow. Go out there and be yourself. Right, Colleen?
1: Right, you guys. Kindness is free. Go sprinkle that stuff everywhere. We'll talk to you tomorrow.
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21: Actor Joe Manganiello has a new memoir out next week called Bloodlines, and he's dishing about his relationship with his ex-wife, Sofia Vergara, in regards to his health. So, Joe Manganiello revealing he battled an autoimmune disease that resulted in him having part of his intestine removed. And at the time, he had said he had had an organ amputated during his health crisis several years ago. Apparently, his wife at the time, Sofia Vergara, not very supportive of his health crisis. He writes that the marriage became, quote, devoid of any emotionality whatsoever, and she refused to hug him, even when he begged. If you want all the dirt, the new book Bloodlines is out next week. And a genealogy website says Sydney Sweeney and Marilyn Monroe are ninth cousins once removed, thanks to a shared ancestor in Massachusetts dating back to the 1600s. And finally, for those keeping track, the big four of 1980s one-hit wonders are Take On Me by A-ha, I'm Gonna Be 5,500 Miles by The Proclaimers, Come On Eileen by Dexy's Midnight Runners, and Tommy Two Tones, say it with me, 8675309 Jenny. Well, that's all the dirt this hour. For more, check out mytalk1071.com or download the MyTalk app.
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1: Yeah, good morning.
0: Good morning.
1: Good morning, Twin Cities.
0: What up?
1: Hey, Donna. Oh, we have a great show, everybody. We want you to know that we planned it in advance for you, and I looked it over. I think that it's good.
0: I think it's pretty good.
1: You're asking if I think it's great? How dare you? I think it's good. I think it's a good show. No, we do have a lot of fun things to get to today. 9:30, as you know, we'll do some version of pop culture ping pong. 10:30, we will play the College of Pop Culture Knowledge. And at 11:30 today, we will play Whose Voice Is It Anyway?
0: No.
1: Because I'm here, I don't think we're going to be able to pull off our thing. So I've planned some other things. I'm going to play with Marley tomorrow. It's going to be so fun.
0: It must be nice.
1: Marley's like my new friend. You know, like, you're the neighbor who's been there, but then she comes in from out of town, and I'm like, do you want to play with my Barbie dream house? And you're like, we never get to play with your Barbie dream house.
0: Yeah, you steal all my friends, too.
1: But, you know, give me long enough with them, and they all turn on me. Like, I had Marnie, and then I didn't get back to her, and she turned on me. Amy James, way back, she hosted Twin Cities Live, and then she realized I can't get her any more television work, and she dropped me. Bobby Jensen hasn't reached out to me in a long time. Mm-hmm. You know, there's a theme here, mm-hmm. of like they get near me and then they leave.
0: They get to know you just enough to go, okay, let's not get any deeper into this.
1: We are all good here.
0: Bail.
1: But anyway, Marley will be in tomorrow for a very special episode of the Marley and Steve Show. You've heard of Marley and me. This is Marley and Steve, and it's going to be a lot of fun, so we hope that you tune in.
0: Excellent.
1: And I'll miss you.
0: Doesn't sound like it.
1: Especially since
0: you're taking our game and giving it away.
1: I just have to make sure.
0: I was so excited today. I'm like, yay, we get to play the Bear Man.
1: Oh, I'm sorry.
0: It's fine.
1: So sorry. It's going to be great.
0: I don't care.
1: I have a very unpopular take on fresh air. I'm going to share it.
0: What does that mean?
1: Everyone...
0: What?
1: Everyone's going to disagree with me, and then we'll move on, okay?
0: I cannot wait to hear this.
1: And I've been feeling this way for a long time, and I thought, how come nobody else ever says this? I think having your windows open and letting the breeze in during the fall or the spring or a nice summer night, mm-hmm. I think it makes your house smell like the outside. And hear me. You know that thing, parents will especially relate with this, when the kids go outside during the spring or summer, fall, and they're running around, and then they come in, and what do you say? Pooh, you smell like outside. Like, there is something biochemically that happens. It's not like dryer sheets and hanging your linens on a line outside. There is something weird. So the other day, I was like, you know what? No, let's become an open window house. It was nice out. I opened the windows. I stepped out there, and I thought, gosh darn it, it smells like, I feel like it always smells when I have the windows open. Huh. Not good. And I live in a place with trees and grass, and you could, on a nice day, get grass clippings and all of that. When I am outside, I like it. I like fresh air outside. Huh. When I smell fresh air inside, me no likey. Does anybody know what I'm talking about?
0: I don't. I've had my windows open for at least 2 weeks now, and I love it because you're burping your house, you know? You're airing it out. Oh, it's like fresh.
1: I feel like I'm in the bad part of the burp.
0: Okay.
1: It just doesn't, like, I would step outside. I had the windows open in our kitchen and living room, and I would just step out and think, whew, that's not, it just doesn't, the overall smell and fragrance situation just degrades. And again, step outside, smell fresh air, great. There's something about the fresh air mixing with your furniture, the cabinets, the chair, all of that. I just don't like it.
0: Okay. I have not noticed this. I'll tell you, the only place I have noticed it is on my dog.
1: Okay.
0: So she's outside and she's running around, you know, doing the zoomies and rolling around in the grass and stuff like that. When she comes in, I'm like, okay, I'm not crazy about what's happening here.
1: Yeah, the kids are the biggest carriers of this because they go out and they sweat in it, you know, and they're playing wiffle ball or throwing the football around. And then they come in. And from the time I was a kid, my mom would say, oh, you smell like the outside.
0: Oh,
1: and
0: I've
1: totally identify that smell. I wonder if it's just a Patterson thing. If anybody relates with this, can stand bravely with me as we take this contrarian stance against fresh air, please email the show. Donna and Steve Show at mytalk1071.com.
0: I can't believe you.
1: I know, I hesitated saying it, but I thought, gosh darn it, this is my truth, and I need to speak it. I don't know why. Everybody else, oh, well, you open the windows and the fresh air comes in, and it just doesn't, it smells kind of, I don't know. Okay. And again, if I step out on the deck, love it. Smell it. I want to be outside all the time. I love the smell of it. I love walks. I love sitting on the deck, on the patio. I love cutting the grass. I just like being outdoors. Yet when the outdoors comes in via window air, Mina, like.
0: Okay. Do you like the rain? How you smell?
1: Love.
0: When you come in from the rain?
1: I like the smell of the rain outside. Like when I go out and you smell the rain on the pavement. So okay. In the grass and the sidewalk.
0: All right.
1: Not in after it, though.
0: Steve is going to start like a change.org for fresh air, you know.
1: Close your windows. Yeah, keep your burps in. Pretend you're at dinner with your house. Don't burp your house.
0: Anti-fresh air. Never heard that in my life. It's probably just the stinky kids.
1: It's not. No, because then yesterday there were no kids. Kids were gone. Kids were at school. Open air. And I kept stepping out into our great room, and it's great.
0: I'll tell you something. Something that I do notice. Sometimes I notice the smell of like earth when I come in the house, and I don't know how to explain it. It's usually the soil in my house plants, I think.
1: Sure.
0: Like if I add soil or if I bring in a plant from the outdoors, you know, to start getting it ready to be, you know, inside for the winter,
1: mm-hmm.
0: I'll be like, wow, it smells really earthy in here. Maybe it's similar to what you're thinking.
1: I do love the smell of soil. I love the smell of working in the yard, the plant, all of that.
0: Huh.
1: And you know, I'm not totally crazy, or maybe I just married the one other crazy person. I said, I had the windows open today. I just feel like it sort of doesn't smell great when the windows are open. It's sort of, I don't know what it is. And she was like, I feel the exact same way.
0: Interesting.
1: And then, you know, we renewed our vows right after that moment.
0: Okay.
1: So to speak. Anyway, hey, Donna, I have a fun little October fact for you. Would you just bear with my curious mind?
0: I would love to.
1: Have you ever thought about October? Oct, O-C-T, right? That prefix, O-C-T, means eight, like octopus or octagon. So, begs the question, why isn't October the eighth month? Why is it the 10th month? Well,
0: oh, I see.
1: It actually used to be. The ancient Roman lunar calendar only had 10 months. But the winter season, this is weird, was excluded from that. So later on, they decided, well, we should probably account for winter. And so they added January and February. And that covered the little winter gap that they had. Then January 1st became the beginning of the year. And all of the previous months were pushed back. So you could see this with October. I sense that with December, D-E-C, DEC, right? DEC, DECA, that's the prefix for 10.
0: Okay.
1: So there you go.
0: Okay.
1: Thank you.
0: Very interesting.
1: Very?
0: Somewhat interesting.
1: Fine, I'll give you another thing with numbers to try to supplement, a little side dish. You got something on October?
0: Barely interesting.
1: Don't love that. Here's another one, Donna, you'll like because you like animals. Did you know that giraffes and mice have the same number of vertebrae in their necks? And I would like you to guess how many vertebrae they have in their necks. Giraffes and mice, same amount. Yes, please.
0: Okay, so I'm going to assume it's a lot. How many do we have? If you tell me how many we have, then I can figure it out.
1: I'm not going to for the sake of this trivia because it feels like as a human, you should have a rough ballpark.
0: I don't know. I'm thinking like 14, 16, something like that. Okay, right. So I'm going to say it's at least three times that, 10, 30, 38,
1: 42. The guess is 42. We were looking for the number 7.
0: What?
1: We were looking for the number 7.
0: Oh, they must be very big.
1: Yeah, I think it's like the same amount. And then in giraffes,
0: three is
1: real, real long, like tectonic plates.
0: That's crazy.
1: Human beings initially have 33 vertebrae at birth, which later fuse into 24 distinct bones in adults.
0: Okay, I was close.
1: Thank you.
0: 14.
1: Coming up.
0: Yeah.
1: Let's see, after the break. All right, it's another day. It's another new dating app that is trying a different approach. And I think for any of you overthinkers out there and you sit and you wonder, I don't know, should I swipe right or swipe left? I actually think this dating app is doing something kitschy that might help get you on more meaningful dates.
0: Okay.
1: I will tell you what the service is and what they're doing. And did you know that the biggest relationship argument is not about money? It is about something else, which I 1,000% agree with.
0: Ooh. Oh, I think I might have a guess.
1: Okay, great. We'll see if you get it right. That one we come back, Donna and Steve.
2: Morning, sunshine.
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1: Hey, friends, what's up? 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What are your weekend plans this weekend? 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
6: 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Where talk is fun. My talk. Everything.

0: we're back. It's us, Donna and Steve.
1: Mother Stank and Papa Gravy here till noon today. Different than Mama, right? More respectful and honorary.
0: Actually, I think your father stank because we've gotten quite a few emails about people saying they think that your use of cologne has really, you know, made your...
1: The synthetic kingdom that I live within could be... Yeah, no, I hear that.
0: The smell is off.
1: The thought did cross my mind. I did think about that. But, you know, I think I've just always felt this way about windows open. And I don't know. And I like it when a breeze comes through the house. When you get a nice crosswind, and like if you've got the back door screen open and the front screen open or those windows, it can get nice airflow. I love the airflow. Love the airflow.
0: Okay.
1: It's just something. I'll keep testing it. I'll keep testing it. And guess what, guys? Buckle up. I might grow. Okay?
0: All right.
1: Okay?
0: Thanks for the warning.
1: Thank you.
0: All righty.
1: There's a new dating app out there, and I actually think this one might be onto something, particularly if you've used a dating app and you get a little paralysis by analysis. Should I swipe right or left? I don't know. Maybe I'm overthinking it. Maybe we don't have as much in common. It can become a little overwhelming. Well, there's a new app. It's called Rivet, which allows other people to chime in on your decisions, to kind of play Cupid to some extent.
0: Hate it.
1: Hear me out, Donna. Donna, you can sign up to be a matcher on Rivet. And then you get to vote on matches for other people. And it's kind of gamifies the dating space a little bit. But there are people out there who are like, you know, you're going to get people really taking it seriously. And here's what I think is interesting. The matchers, after they sort of match you with somebody, they do get to see an AI-generated photo of the pair together. All right, what are they looking like as a pair? But it's not just about that. Like, do they look good together? Matchers are given data on potential couples without revealing the names of these people, including core personality traits, interests, relationship intentions, and physical preferences. And then you submit a yes or a no, and the couples don't have to go on these dates, but essentially you would get notice in your dating app that says, hey, the crowd thinks that you two ought to go on a date. And they even give you a little synopsis of here's the group think. Here's why they think you ought to give this person a shot. I think it's cool.
0: Okay, as long as you don't have to go out with that person, I would be interested to see who... You know, people think I should go out with?
1: Yeah, because I think then the next step on this dating app, Rivet, is the crowd says, hey, we really think you should because you both have love to laugh at 80s cheesy movies and have, you know, a few shared meaningful values or whatever.
0: Okay.
1: Then from there, you can reach out to the person and it's less like, hey, I thought you were hot or whatever. And it's, hey, I'm reaching out because the crowd thinks that we ought to be going on a date. What do you think? Do you think we should go on a date with each other? You know, I think it kind of takes a little bit of the pressure off of the two of you and kind of puts it back on the crowd.
0: Okay.
1: And then if it doesn't work out, it's like, hey, they swung and they missed.
0: Okay. I'm just not a big fan of like blind dates. That kind of...
1: I don't blame you there.
0: I don't like that.
1: Yeah.
0: It's weird. You're going to meet somebody, you know, it doesn't happen as much anymore just because of the technology and the dating apps and everything. But like, just sitting in a restaurant waiting to see if you recognize the person from their picture, who they're not going to look anything like, you know,
1: yeah.
0: It's just then you got to watch. Or if you come in second, you have to go up to people and be like, are you Dave? Are you Dave? Ick. No,
1: oh,
0: never, never.
1: All right. Well, this might be good then. Get on Rivet, Donna. Let the crowd choose your love.
0: All right, I'm on it.
1: You've long heard that the biggest source of arguments in a relationship is money. And it is a really big thing in relationships. People often will cite it as a reason for a divorce. We've heard this a lot of times.
0: Yes.
1: However, there is a new survey that was done that was asking people about what is the real thing that causes your biggest arguments. Donna thinks she has a guess, and I would love to hear what your guess is.
0: I think it has to do with temperature.
1: Oh, show me temperature in the house. That is not the right answer.
0: Okay.
1: No. And this one I 1,000% agree with. They say that the most commonly reported argument topic among Americans in relationships is tone of voice or attitude.
0: Oh.
1: It's not what is said, it's how it's said. It's not what is heard, it's how it's heard. And I will tell you, having been married to my wife for 21 years, and we have been together in some way, shape, or form for 26, that is far and away the biggest thing that sets us into an argument. Is somebody said something weird, somebody heard it a little left to center, and then I particularly, here's my real weakness. I have a lot of weaknesses in my relationship, but one that is very easy to identify is I am a mirrorer of energy. I do not, if my wife is stressed, I will go from wherever I am and meet her in stressed and just bring on this, like, start operating out of tension, which is so unhelpful. And it creates more tension in the household, as opposed to what I ought to do there. So my therapist and people with brains would say is stay happy. Hey, what's going on? How can I be helping? And instead I see it. I think there's a little part of me that thinks, oh, is this about me? Is she stressed? Is this something I did? And then I get like protective, mirrory stressed and not good. But
0: I don't think that's uncommon. I think not just in intimate relationships, but also in work environments. A lot of times, somebody comes in with negative energy and it sets the tone.
1: Mm-hmm.
0: You know, everyone around that person then is kind of walking on eggshells.
1: Yeah.
0: I think you have somewhat of a responsibility to be aware that you're affecting others. In the relationship thing. I'm just saying in business settings.
1: No doubt about it. Yeah, the energy you bring into a room impacts that room. But for any of the significant others out there, if you are a mirrorer, somebody's stressed, somebody's down, whatever, and you just match the energy, do them and yourself a favor. And instead, come in supportive. Bring your new energy in.
0: Love it.
1: You're in a better place. All right, how can I help? I can help to right the ship, steer us toward less choppy water, but be careful how you say things.
0: Yes, because we don't always want you to fix things. And I want to say mirror again.
1: And I would like to say, every now and again, can you just let us fix it? Because sometimes it seems real obvious.
2: Where talk is fun.
3: Oh, what a day brightener.
2: My talk, everything entertainment.
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0: Your 5 Eyewitness News weather forecast brought to you by YMCA of the North. Today, partly cloudy, 66. Partly cloudy skies continue tonight with a low of 48. Tomorrow, a little warmer, partly cloudy, 73. Right now, the My Talk studios, we've got sunny skies and it's 52.
1: Hello. Welcome back to the show. It is Donna and Steve.
2: Hello.
1: Hello. It is
2: nice
1: time
2: to be here.
1: Yes, and how are you? It is time for a little pop culture ping pong.
3: Yeah.
1: This is kind of interesting, yet not surprising. The genealogy website, myheritage.com, determined that Sydney Sweeney, who's, you know, pretty popular right now.
2: Yes, I would say so.
1: And Marilyn Monroe, who was once very popular.
2: That's what I've been told.
1: Are ninth cousins once removed through a shared ancestor named Ezra Perry, who lived in...
2: Come on, you got it.
1: I don't want to say it.
2: Just please, it's a safe place.
1: Sandwich, Massachusetts in the 1600s. Is there a place called Sandwich?
2: How's it spelled, ma'am?
1: Sandwich.
2: I would go with that, I think, until told otherwise.
1: Not Sandwich?
2: I think CH really wants to be pronounced as a CH.
1: Not always.
2: Which is the time that it doesn't.
1: I can't think of one at the moment.
2: Okay. Then maybe just go with the thing that you know.
1: Okay.
2: Now try that sentence confidently.
1: Okay. So it seems that, according to MyHeritage.com, Sydney Sweeney and Marilyn Monroe are ninth cousins once removed through a shared ancestor named Ezra Perry, who lived in Sandwich, Massachusetts in the 1600s.
2: Where? Are you sure that's not Sandwich? I'm looking up how meaningful is this. You and a ninth cousin descend from a pair of ancestors who lived nine generations back.
1: Uh-huh.
2: So these would be your eighth great grandparents.
1: Okay.
2: Whose seventh great grandparents were siblings. I mean, you lose me there.
1: I just think we're all related.
2: So here's why I was looking it up. I get it. They're both blonde. They're both hot and actresses.
1: And voluptuous.
2: I don't see physicality in the human body.
1: Okay,
2: I
1: well then you're blind because it's almost impossible not to see it.
2: All right, sorry.
1: Okay.
2: I just don't know if it's that impressive. Like, I bet you've got a ninth cousin that's probably something kind of cool. I mean, it's interesting. I get it. Blonde, movies, separated by generation. Okay, I get that. I'm not trying to poo-poo it, but I don't know. Am I being too negative?
1: Yes.
2: Thank you.
1: Just be open-minded and be like, isn't it crazy how we're all interwoven? Like, we are the big interwoven energy that exists in time and space.
2: Well, I think my point is, I kind of, like, believe that. Meaning, I don't know. I just wish I was more impressed by some of these things.
1: Okay.
2: You know, if you look long enough, hard enough, you'll find that, you know, you had an old pirate as a great, great, great, great, great, great, great uncle. I'm not going to go out and start buying, you know, treasure and parrots.
1: Sure.
2: I think some people do that.
1: Like,
2: they find the one, they find the one genealogy thing that sticks out to them. And then they're like, you know, Bert's never been the same ever since he found out his whatever 30th cousin was a seamstress in whatever, Botswana.
1: Well, if for nothing else, it's kind of a fun fact. Just a little fun fact.
2: You know what? You're right, Donna.
1: Thank you.
2: And thank you for bringing that story.
1: You're welcome.
2: And I can't put my finger on it, but I could really go for a sandwich. Okay. So stupid. Holly, we just highlighted this for a little audio here. We did that very late, and we apologize for that. There is an NFL star. He's a rookie quarterback. His name is Fernando.

0: Mendoza, if you don't know, he was selected number one overall in this past year's NFL draft. He was the quarterback of the Indiana Hoosiers football team, not basketball, team that led them to their first national championship after the team had just been awful for a very long time. And Donna, he kind of won people over in that he is just this wide-eyed, big grinning Jimmy McPositive kind of a guy.
1: Oh, I love that.
0: And he kind of seems a little bit, you know, like Stepford Wives.
1: Oh, really? Okay.
0: There's a little bit of like
1: robotic kind of.
0: Yeah, he's always going to say the right thing and all this. And anyway, what he has done now is said, I am actually going to launch something called Finance with Fernando. So you got an NFL star quarterback in his rookie year, currently behind Kirk Cousins. And here's a new video series that he launched. Listen to this.
2: I'm Fernando Mendoza, pro quarterback. But my true passion is fiscal responsibility.
3: Woo!
2: Let's flip and go. So get pumped for my educational video series, Finance with Fernando.
4: Finance.
2: A practical guide for Gen Z to make the most of their money. Get up your 401k contributions. And the kicker, I'm giving away the ultimate prize.
1: Okay. I mean, how cool. I would think that you would really be into this.
0: Yeah, no, I dig this. Look, he leans into it. He knows what people think of him, and he totally just leans in and plays off of it. And now, again, he's on a team with Kirk Cousins, who is another, you know, Jimmy McDo-right, who just, you got the two of them on the same team. So there have already been some fun videos with the two of them together and how they became friends. You know, it's very...
1: He's very young.
0: Fernando Mendoza?
1: Yes.
0: I would assume he's only 22.
1: Wow.
0: Yeah.
1: It's so funny because in this video that we just listened to, he's in a suit. He seems like he's playing lawyer or something. His tie isn't even all the way up. You know, he just seems like he's
0: kind of like
1: big...
0: a kid found dad's suit.
1: And yes.
0: A little bit of that. But hey, that's pretty cool though. I like personal finance stuff. And if that will help Gen Z to connect and, you know, especially I think it would probably be geared toward more young boys than young girls, just for the stereotypical makeup of the average football fan. And I think that it would be young people in general would really stand to learn from somebody. So if he's teaching good stuff and you're like, all right, I'll watch it because it's Fernando Mendoza,
1: sure,
0: as opposed to this dweeb on YouTube or whatever. Great. Whatever gets it done.
1: Yeah. Okay.
0: Like it.
1: All right, then.
0: Now this. It's me again, and I forgot that. Matthew Lillard is... He's in this new miniseries. I think it's 8 episodes. It's of Carrie, which I've never seen Carrie.
1: I heard them talking about it this morning, and I thought, I think I might want to watch this.
0: Okay. Well, Matthew Lillard is in this, and so he's been doing a little bit of press. But I found it interesting because, you know, he's 56 years old now, Matthew Lillard. And in this podcast interview, he talked about how he still has trouble getting jobs in Hollywood. And I think he has an interesting career because he has always been never the leading man, always that supporting character kind of a guy. He was in Scream.
1: Mm-hmm.
0: He was in the Scooby-Doo franchise. He was in She's All That, opposite Freddie Prinze Jr., one of the supporting cast members in that. He's got a long list of projects. He says, like, when he goes to conventions, there's a long line to see him. People connect with the things that he did and the movies and projects and series that he was a part of. But he did say that he feels Hollywood still doesn't really know what to do with him. He knows he has kind of an unconventional personality, a little bit of an unconventional appearance, certainly contrasting what they want out of a Hollywood leading man, and that's kind of worked against him. And he had to fight through this. I did not know he was roommates. Matthew Lillard was roommates with Paul Rudd for a couple of years.
1: Oh, I could see that.
0: And he was talking about how tough that was because Paul Rudd was always getting
1: working
0: more and more work.
1: Yeah.
0: Yes, and he's an easy guy to book, and he's got, you know, the conventional good looks and, you know, easy, likable personality. He's
1: sure,
0: not too quirky, but he's funny. And just talked about how, like, the competitiveness in him, that was tough, watching your roommate book all these gigs while you have longer stretches.
1: I would imagine that would be difficult while you're happy for your friend. You're like, well, what has he got that I don't have? Like, he's a good-looking guy.
0: Yeah.
1: You know, I could see him, to your point or to his point, there is no shame in supporting roles, right?
0: Not
1: They're
0: at all.
1: Very
0: Not
1: important.
0: At all.
1: You take someone like a Chris Cooper, for example. Great actor. Great actor. Maybe not necessarily the leading man, but you're not going to find a finer supporting actor, character actor, I think, than someone like that.
0: I would say this, too, about Matthew Lillard at 56. Here's a good example of a person who has gotten better looking with age.
1: Oh, you think so?
0: If go back and look at him back in the day.
1: I'm looking at him in the Scream days, and I thought he was adorable.
0: I'm going to show you this picture.
1: Okay.
0: Oh, I don't know if you'll be able to see it, Donna. You're not going to... All right, I'm going to do this the old school way. Fine. I'll do it the old school way.
1: We'll do it live!
0: Look how good he looks right now, today.
1: Yeah, he looks really good.
0: Right?
1: Yeah.
0: He's got a nice thick sweater on.
1: Sure.
0: Letting the gray in his goatee come out.
1: Yeah.
0: Nice glasses. Hair's looking good. I feel like I saw a picture of him way back in the day this morning, and I thought, this guy is getting better as he gets older.
1: Yeah, sometimes that is the case.
0: Anyway.
1: I.e.
0: Yes. Yes. Case in point. There you are. Queen.
1: Thank you.
0: Anyway, you can now watch Carrie, which is officially out, and it is on Prime Video.
1: I have a question.
0: I don't have an answer.
1: You will have an answer. Have you seen the original Carrie?
0: No. I can't.
1: What a classic movie.
0: Blood.
1: It's not that bad. It's not that bad when it comes to that stuff. Well, yeah, there is blood, but that's a different story. You could handle that one. That's a really good movie because it's about high school. It's about bullying. It's about retaliation. It's about having a cuckoo mom. It's, you know, it's about coming of age, discovering your womanhood, if you will.
0: Yes.
1: Romance. It's got everything. And it's a Stephen King novel.
0: Maybe it would finally explain to me how the cycle works, right? Isn't that a component of it?
1: Yes.
0: Yeah,
1: it is. Well, it won't do anything to help you. Don't worry about it.
0: Probably won't hurt my current understanding.
1: It won't. Nor will it help.
0: Wonderful. Great. I know All exactly right. where I stand. We'll take a break. When we come back, have you heard about this? And I've seen one of these in a house. People are building what are called Costco doors. Donna has the story on that.
1: Mm-hmm.
0: And then I have a story about pen pals finally meeting up. And also,
1: cute.
0: Whatever happened to pen pals? We'll get into those stories when we return. It's Donna and Steve.
3: Brittany and Kendall.
4: Have you ever had something get stuck in the dressing room? And you go, am I going to dislocate a shoulder possibly to get out of this?
5: Is this how I die?
4: Yes.
5: Is this how they find me with like a dress half up and my butt is just hanging out and my arms are stuck up?
6: The dressing rooms are like material. It's
4: They're curtains.
6: It's a curtain. So when that panic sets in, you just have to step out of that curtain to like this wide area and be like, somebody help me.
4: Please.
6: I'm a monster.
4: Anybody? Is anybody here?
6: And that is my full crotch out. Yes. But I need help in my darkest hour.
4: Oh,
6: please. And I'm so sorry. I know I ripped this. I will not be buying it because I realize also it's out of my price range. And more importantly, it does not fit me.
3: Brittany and Kendall with producer Mike. The next generation of talk radio, where talk is fun. My Talk 107.1. Everything entertainment.
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16: Bumper.

0: Hey guys, we're back and better than ever. I made that part up. We're pretty much the same. Anyway.
1: That's true.
0: Right.
1: But maybe that's what people appreciate is how consistently we are.
0: That's right.
1: There's comfort in that.
0: You know it. We are both lovers of Costco.
1: That's right.
0: And it seems that more and more people are building something that they're calling Costco doors. They're doing this in their homes, which are just these tiny little like cubby looking doors. They're like 2x2 doors that are cut from your garage to go into the house.
1: Yes.
0: So this way you can unload your haul and directly back your trunk up to the door.
1: Yes.
0: And I have to say, I don't know that this is necessary.
1: You know, first of all, let's scale back on the word necessary.
0: Okay.
1: What is necessary? But you would not be the target for a couple of reasons.
0: Right.
1: First of all, you're shopping for one.
0: Yes.
1: And so your Costco hauls aren't like the I'm going to call you on the way home and say, I'll be home in 5 minutes. Please have everybody ready to help unload Costco from the car. And
0: yes,
1: the full trunk is filled and the middle
0: I
1: seats.
0: I understand what you're saying. I do not have a family of six. However, I usually have to make 3 trips back and forth to the car.
1: I've been in a house that has this door. And this doesn't work. It's not really a, hey, we should add a door. This is really best when you're doing a big remodel or if you're building a new home. But it is a feature that people are asking for in new builds.
0: Oh, I see.
1: And here's how it works the best. In the house that I was in that had it set up this way. The garage backed up. You had this door, and the door opens directly like under a, countertop in their pantry. So garage cubby door opens. That door opens directly into the pantry. Now someone is in the pantry taking the bags and just putting them right up on the counter and putting things away in their appropriate places. It was genius. Necessary? Absolutely not. Life-changing on big shopping days? 100%.
0: I could see, okay, if I bought a house that had this feature, I would be like, this is awesome.
1: Yeah.
0: It's not that taxing to open the door to the house and start dumping stuff there at the entryway.
1: But think of how smart you could get it, because if you're walking in from the garage, it's not just like putting it inside of the door. It's then you're walking it around. You're making trips into your kitchen or into your pantry, depending on the layout of your house. That might be easy. Might just be a little bit of a pain after your 7th trip from the big Costco haul. And so if every single Costco trip ever was directly back it in, open the trunk, bag in, it's already in the pantry.
0: Yeah,
1: now I'm just organizing.
0: It's nice. I like it. I like it.
1: I don't know.
0: If you
1: know.
0: Got a new build, you know, ask them for this. There you go. Bye-bye.
1: I don't think you really like it.
0: I do like it. I mean, what's not to like? I like it. I'm just so simple. I would never ask someone to add this to my house.
1: If you were doing a new build?
0: If I was doing a new build, I would. But I wouldn't just go, gosh, you know what I need to add to my house right now? Right. But if it were a new build and I can choose that as a feature, 100%, yes.
1: It's kind of like a fire pole. We don't need it, but we could get downstairs a lot quicker.
0: It's also another door for someone to break into.
1: There it is. See, that's at the root of it, guys. And that's where you need to get to with her, is what's really going on? What voice is really talking here? Anyway.
0: All right. Anyway, enjoy.
1: Thank you very much. Did you have a pen pal growing up, Donna?
0: I did. I can't remember her first name, but she lived in Morton Grove, Illinois.
1: Oh. And how did you find a pen pal back in the day? I'm genuinely, I don't remember, like, how did that originate?
0: I think through some kind of teen magazine.
1: Oh, really?
0: Yes. And they matched me with this person. And it was it started out as a dieting pen pal to share tips and things like that.
1: Oh.
0: I was in high school. I was maybe 15.
1: That's okay.
0: And it would be very exciting. She was a big fan of the group The Police and Sting, and Stuart Copeland was her favorite. And she would send me like magazine articles from like Cream Magazine or Teen Beat and all that stuff. It was really fun.
1: I saw this story and I thought, how cool. There were pen pals that met after 33 years of being pen pals. And they just met in the modern age. So this started back in the 90s. There were two women, one woman named Saskia. She was from Australia. And then Heidi from Canada. And they became pen pals through a school program. Saskia was 9 at the time, and their friendship continues for 33 years. Eventually, they moved from handwritten letters, then over to email, and then eventually, less formally, to social media. That's how they got to know each other.
0: Sure.
1: Well, the time came to be that Heidi from Canada was going to be going to Australia for her brother's wedding. But, unfortunately, Saskia, her pen pal of all these years, was going to be traveling to Japan.
0: Oh,
1: so they were like,
0: no.
1: After all these years, we might miss each other by just a smidge.
0: Yeah.
1: Well, luckily, the wedding was only minutes from Saskia's shop in Australia. So they finally met. They brought their family along. They shared a meal. And Saskia from Australia, who was 9 when this all started and now 42, said it felt completely natural. It was so comfortable. They had, lunch together. It wasn't awkward. They already knew each other's lives, which was sort of an interesting thing because you think about how odd that is. Usually you meet somebody and then you spend years trying to find out who they are. These two did the entire process backwards where they had 33 years of getting to know the person and then finally, let's have lunch.
0: I love this.
1: Just such an odd thing to think about.
0: It's so fun, though. And probably because of, again, social media and technology and phones, they probably FaceTimed, you would think, right?
1: Maybe so.
0: Yeah.
1: They didn't mention FaceTime, but maybe.
0: Maybe they did.
1: Maybe they didn't.
0: All right. That's a really cute story. I love that.
1: Yeah. Write someone a letter today, everybody. Not necessarily.
0: Okay. Or like call your mom.
1: You know, everybody always kind of clowns candy corn. People, candy corn.
0: Yourself included.
1: I understand. That's why I said everybody. We're all candy corn clowners to some extent. It's never like favorite candy. However, DoorDash wants you to know that candy corn orders have risen 30% year over year.
0: Huh. Because I think people are coming around to it.
1: Also, more depressing from this little DoorDash report, if you ask me, raisins. Raisin orders rose 60%. Hey, raisin people.
0: What do you think's behind that?
1: What are you guys doing? Have them earlier when they're grapes. They're so much better. You'll love the flavor. It's all so good. Don't wait until they're literally shriveled up and dead. I hate raisins.
0: I don't seek them out, but I won't turn down a raisin cookie.
1: Every time I bite into an oatmeal raisin, you always thought it was chocolate chip. And then you're like, yeah, I'll have one. And you bite in and you're like, oh, brother.
0: Why would you think an oatmeal raisin cookie is chocolate chip?
1: Because it could look like it with the little black specks that you're seeing in there.
0: With the little bumpies. Okay.
1: Yeah. And you're like, oh, that's chocolate chip. And then you find out it's oatmeal raisin and you're like, I know everything I need to know about this.
0: What if there was no raisin? Would you like an oatmeal cookie?
1: Sure. I'm not going to ask for that by name. But I guess if it's there and I want sugar.
0: Okay.
1: I just feel like raisins, time out. Put raisins away.
0: Do you like plums?
1: I do like plums, and I don't like prunes.
0: Okay.
1: I like them again.
0: You just don't like old-looking fruit.
1: That's right. Get your old-looking fruit away from me, sir.
0: On that note, we'll take a break.
1: When we come back, Dirt Alert, stay there.
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14: Relax. I'm just here for some information.
15: Well, Aerosmith is coming out of retirement for two nights at Los Angeles' Hollywood Bowl with California Dream On, Aerosmith and Friends. That's what they're calling it. It's going to feature guest appearances from Run DMC, Billy Idol, Eric Church, Slash, and many more. The group will perform at the venue October 29th and November 1st. Aerosmith teased the shows earlier this week with a post on social media where Steven Tyler stood on a ladder affixing letters on the Hollywood Bowl sign, and this marks a return to the stage for the band, who canceled their 2023 Peace Out the Farewell tour due to Tyler's fractured larynx. In some other news, Hulu has announced the premiere date for All's Fair Season 2. The second season of the drama series will debut November 4th with three new episodes, and then new episodes will drop on Wednesdays thereafter. Hulu also released a trailer for Season 2, and the logline for the second season says the lawyers of Grant, Ronson, and Green are back for another season of Scandal, Secrets, and Stilettos. And finally, Disney Plus viewers will be ringing in the new year with Ryan Seacrest and the New Year's Rockin' Eve ABC and Dick Clark Productions announced on Wednesday that New Year's Rockin' Eve with Ryan Seacrest 2027 will simulcast on Disney Plus for the first time this year, along with its usual broadcast on ABC. Seacrest will be back to host once again. He's going to be joined by Rita Ora this time around in Times Square. Also back are Julianne Hough and Rob Gronkowski, who are going to be in Las Vegas, and then in Chicago will be comedian and creator Drewski. All right, that'll wrap up the dirt for this hour. For more entertainment news, you can go to mytalk1071.com or download the MyTalk app.
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2: So do we, fella. MyTalk 1071. Everything entertainment.

0: Okay, I'm confused by this song. This is Justin Bieber. Does that sound like Justin Bieber?
1: Turn it up a little more. Let me hear it again.
0: Oh, now I hear him. Because it doesn't say Justin Bieber and...
1: Who is it? What's happening?
0: I don't know. It just says the song is by Justin Bieber, but I hear a female in there.
2: Can we also just admit it's just not a very good song?
0: Uh-oh.
1: I don't know. I like the sound of that. You didn't like it?
2: No, not really.
1: Stormy, when you're when the lights are low and you know you're on the candles are lit and it's a dinner time with a lady suitor, what sort of music do you put on to kind of just set the vibe for, like, let's chill and talk and get to know each other?
2: Well, maybe some smooth jazz, perhaps. Nice little piano riff or something.
1: Hey, Donna. Wait. Don't laugh when someone's vulnerably sharing.
0: Sorry about that.
2: I don't know. It's something I've never really thought about before.
0: Same.
1: What?
0: It's just not.
2: See, well, Steve, you're a big ambiance guy because you really have some issues when music is playing at restaurants. I don't really think about that too often, but you do.
1: Yes, 1,000%. And I always like music. I feel like music can enhance everything. And I feel like if you have friends over, if you can have a little music playing, it just eliminates the silence, which can be a little awkward, and it just creates a vibe. I love playing music.
0: You know, it's funny. I never really, when we're talking about it, I'm like, yeah, I don't really think about it that often. But when I'm at someone's house, or let's just say we're at a picnic pavilion and people are hanging out, I'm like, we need music. Does anyone have a speaker? Like, there needs to be music. We can't just be hanging out with no sound.
1: Yeah, I was at a graduation party. You know, I have a problem. I have a problem, but I also have a nice thing to offset it. My problem is I have an opinion from a just production standpoint. I think maybe from working in television and radio all these years, you're thinking about what would produce a good TV segment or what would produce this moment. I was at a graduation party maybe a couple years ago, and I was like, how do they not have a speaker? How do they not have some kind of like music bringing a little bit of energy here, because then otherwise at some point it's clanking forks. There's so many things that could just
0: Agreed.
1: Be enhanced just with not overpowering. Okay, so if you're a band and you're playing at Houlihan's, please go to the patio, sir. I'm trying to like have a conversation. I don't like live band music in a restaurant, but ambient music in the background so that the conversation is still the star. Love that.
0: Okay. Yeah, I'm like that too. It's like you don't have to crank it so it's so loud, but just have it loud enough that you're aware that there is music playing. That's
1: It's just like a little social buffer. And I think, you know, listen, it's like when you're at a campfire. That's why people used to bust out the guitar back in the day, was just to create a little something. And that's why now you have that little Bluetooth speaker like you're talking about.
0: Yep.
1: If you got a little chill mode music on while you're out at the campfire, and the kind of music matters, because if you were playing Megadeth and you were at the campfire, the campfire now is weird.
0: Right.
1: But if you're playing the right thing, like Peter, Paul, and Mary, it's great.
0: Even when we went on our cruise recently, I was, you know, we were going through, my friend and I, like, what are you bringing? What are you bringing? I'm like, can you please bring a speaker? Because I wanted music while we were getting ready, you know, to go out for the night.
1: Yeah.
0: I don't want to just sit there quietly. I definitely don't want the TV on.
1: Oh, on a cruise, I like to have the cruise channel on.
0: You know what?
1: Tomorrow we're going to be at port, and I hope that you're ready. There's a gold exchange, silver by the foot.
0: I didn't even know that was a thing until after the fact. I'm like, I never had the TV on. I think Amy put it on once, like Curb Your Enthusiasm or something when she was resting. But I'm like, I never put the TV on.
1: Yeah.
0: I don't know.
1: Life. You also didn't think there was a lot of storage. Meanwhile, Lou and I walked in with two people's worth of clothes and were like, that was the best storage layout we've had on any cruise we've been on. And we've been on every ship, it feels like. Like all a bunch of different brands of ship.
0: I think you underestimate how much we bring.
1: Certainly how much your friend Amy brings. Like I said, she travels like a hobo, as though they said, sorry, ma'am, you have no home now. Bring all of your clothes with you.
0: Yeah.
1: Everything she wears, I feel like, has like four different layers. I get Joey Tribbiani whenever he went on and put on all of Chandler's clothes, came out, could I be wearing any more clothes?
0: You're right, even on the plane.
1: Yes, she, on the plane.
0: She had a full length from neck to feet coat, right? Like a big, heavy kind of like, I'm going to be stuck in the Antarctic, so I need this coat with me at all times.
1: I was
0: on
1: wondering,
0: the plane.
1: Yes, listen, as I saw you two, Tweedledee and Tweedledum getting on the plane, I was like, what's happening here? And when I got to Amy, I mean, you were drunk shaking your butt on people. That was weird for certainly the guy you were shaking your butt on. And then her, she came down and I thought, is she prepared as though she might have to sit on the wing of the plane? That's what she appeared to be ready for from a layers standpoint. Anyway.
0: I know. Anyway, travel safe, bring speakers. That's the takeaway. Okay, this is fun. Chipotle teamed up with the London Vegetable Orchestra. They recorded a song called From Ground to Sound, and they did this at the legendary Abbey Road Studios. And the musicians here are only using musical instruments that are made from fresh vegetables. Kick it.

0: playing a hollowed out Pepper. I'm trying to see what else are they playing here.
1: They're playing
0: zucchini,
1: corn cobs, hollowed out corn cobs.
0: Nice.
1: As though it's like, you know, when they have the row of like the wooden flutes and you keep moving your mouth up and down like a harmonica.
0: Yes.
1: Kind of that.
0: Oh, this guy's playing a yellow and red pepper at the same time. This is so fun.
1: You know, hey, kudos. And it worked. It's got 1.8 million views.
0: Oh, my
1: and
0: God.
1: Counting.
0: That's incredible.
1: It's funny, though. Just when you tell your kids, hey, don't play with your food, then this ad comes up in the middle of blue. And you're like, all right, never mind.
0: That guy's playing an onion. Oh, my God. This girl has like 7 cobs of corn.
1: Yeah, that's what I'm talking about.
0: I get it now. Okay. That's crazy. Anyway, it's some kind of new campaign that they're doing, you know, about fresh vegetables in their food. Thank you.
1: Yes. Thank you very much.
0: Good night.
1: For the story. Okay.
0: I got a few more details on the Aerosmith and Friends concert that was announced, 2 dates at the Hollywood Bowl, coming up pretty quickly here. And let's see, who's going to be there? So this is October 29th, November 1st. The whole band will be there. And then as far as the Friends part of the lineup goes, it's pretty stacked. We got the Black Crowes, Run DMC.
1: Let's go.
0: Heart.
1: Yeah.
0: Billy Idol. Chad Smith, Duff McKagan, Jerry Cantrell / Sammy Hagar, Tom Morello, and more. There's going to be special guests, surprise appearances. So this essentially is a festival.
1: That's what it sounds like. Plus, there was only one made-up name in that whole group.
0: Oh, Sully Erna?
1: Duff McKagan. That sounds like a name generator would create that.
0: Is it
1: Duff? Hi, I'm Duff McKagan.
0: Is Duff from, am I mixing him up with the guy from ZZ Top?
1: I would have no idea. Let me see. Duff McKagan is an American musician. He was the bassist for Guns N' Roses.
0: Guns N' Roses.
1: Years.
0: Okay. Fun.
1: I have never heard of him before. And if he was in my room with me, I would not know him from Adam. Some people can live celebrity lives and I think not be celebrities in a lot of places.
0: Yeah, he's like a supporting player, you know.
1: Yeah, that's probably good to be Duff McKagan.
0: Yeah, he looks like a rock and roll kind of guy.
1: Duff McKagan, 62 years young. A lot of these rockers, Donna,
0: mm-hmm.
1: A lot of them seem to be like really ripped in their later years, like still really lean.
0: Sure. I'm sure the heroin has something to do with it.
1: And friends, if you're just tuning in, we want to encourage all of you listening to not do heroin, despite its potential body mass benefits. I don't want to say, but you're a monster.
0: You could have just let it slide and gone, Donna.
1: Sorry.
0: But instead, you had to elaborate, make it worse.
2: Donna, be an adult.
1: Just saying. Let's take a break.
0: Okay.
1: Coming up. The hottest toy of the season this year is, Donna's got the answer to that, and it's always fun. We like baby names. We get these stories every few months. What are the hot baby names? What baby names are going away? This is a look at baby name trends to look out for in 2027. We will get into it when we return. You're listening to Donna and Steve.
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1: Yeah.
4: 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Like he was singing in a Kanye West song as Ray Charles, but he was Jamie Foxx.
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0: Welcome back to the show. It is us, Donna and Steve. All right, you know, before you know it, Christmas is going to be here. How many days till Christmas, Steve?
1: 80-ish.
0: Excellent.
1: Thank you.
0: There, you know, there's always a hot toy or two, right, that you're going to have trouble finding. So I want to give you the heads up. Some reports are saying this is the most popular toy of the year. It is a squishy toy.
1: Okay.
0: It is called Chester Cheeks. Mm. It is a naked backside. with a face. He's got hands. He's got hands and feet and a tuft of hair on top of his butt hair.
1: I don't think the tuft of hair is needed. And certainly if it's going to be there, don't reference it as a tuft.
0: He's mostly a face, but he's wearing undies or shorts at his waist. He's also wearing headphones for some reason. And he makes a variety of fart noises when you squeeze him or spread his cheeks.
1: Hey, Donna Valentine.
0: He also dances when you press his head while bouncing and tooting.
1: Can we at least play a little bit of this?
0: Stormer? I mean, okay, here, let me put in
1: a little sound here, right in that link.
0: Oh, you got it?
1: It's right. Well, it's in the link. It's okay. There. Yeah, yeah.
0: Okay.
13: What's that? It's Chester Cheeks, the ultimate butt face prankster. Squeeze, and he lets it rip. He's dropping beats, jiggling cheeks. He's full of gas power pranks up his sleeve. That little fart.
14: Chester!
13: Always up to cheeky tricks. Warning, may cause explosive laughter and uncontrollable wiggle dancing. Chester Cheeks from Buttface by Goliath.
0: Oh my God, don't do that. This guy is spreading his cheek. You cannot do that. This is inappropriate.
1: At the end it says, from Buttface.
0: Oh my God. All right, look at the tuft of hair.
1: I've seen the tuft of hair.
0: It's like a high ponytail, like I Dream of Jeannie. And he's wearing headphones, and the headphones are slapping on his head. Not okay. This is not okay. Yes, I am laughing because it is so unbelievably ridiculous. Like, I feel like we're getting punked.
1: It would be sort of funny if I got this as a random thing for our kids. Just let me see how much this costs. What am I doing? $30?
0: Oh, it can't be $30 for that little stupid thing.
1: Okay, it's $24.97.
0: Jeez.
1: Let's read some of the reviews. This is for Chester Cheeks. Let's see here. Where'd they go, Donna?
0: I don't know.
1: Just give me a second, please, man.
0: Okay, sir.
1: Just trying to read some of these five-star reviews.
0: Oh, sorry.
1: It said, I can't log in. I don't know.
0: Oh, no.
1: Maybe it's best that we don't.
0: No, Stormer will find out for us.
1: For the reviews for, what's it called? Chester Cheeks.
0: Yeah, Chester Cheeks. Oh, yeah, it is around $30. Okay, and they're also at Amazon, Target, Walmart. I mean, this is for a very young kid, right?
1: Okay, here's what CL says. Here's a review. I would suggest it not be recommended to young children. This is definitely hilarious. Great for parties or watching sports. What? Great for parties. But just give Buttface a squeeze when your favorite player fails. How about a trophy for that person in your life that spends an hour in the bathroom?
0: Okay. How about now?
1: Somebody said, not what I expected, returned. To you, Earn 2019, I would say, what did you expect? I would love to know that. Yeah, well.
0: I don't know. I don't like that you could spread his cheeks. That's inappropriate, sir.
1: I think that, yeah, maybe that shouldn't be a part of it.
0: And why is he wearing headphones? What's the point? Anyway, that's the hot toy this year. Apparently, supposedly.
1: I just want to see if I can find a few more one-star reviews. Oh, yeah, okay. Well, somebody says, looks like an adult toy marketed to preteen boys.
0: A little.
1: Donna, you're a pervert.
0: I didn't say it. That guy did.
1: Somebody said, are we just this stupid at this point?
0: Yes.
1: Y'all are buying this for your kids? Seriously? The unicorn poop was iffy, but this is just straight disgusting and inappropriate. Let's play with toy butt cheeks, guys.
0: Yeah, that's not cool.
1: Donna, you're a menace to this community.
0: I'm the one who said it was inappropriate.
1: How about this one? Disgusting toy. This product is absolutely disgusting. Anyone who buys this for their child is guaranteeing that they will drop out of school and end up on drugs.
0: Wow, that took a real deep, dark turn.
1: Kevin said, what in the actual hell is this? Oh, geez. Yeah, people have some real thoughts about it not being great for
0: kids. Yeah, don't get that for your kids.
1: Donna, what's your why?
0: I don't know which I feel like you're trying to trap me, and I don't want to talk about this anymore. I would like to talk you. I would like.
1: Wait. I believe that you do. Look at me. You could do this. This is your sentence.
0: All right. I'll make this very quick. But it's always fun to go over this. There's a website called Nameberry. It just put out its latest trend forecast for names. And here are some of the trends that they're expecting next year. They're expecting name maxing. People will be blending two names together to make it fully maxed. Like Maeve and Avery. Mavery.
1: Love it.
0: The Odyssey names. Expect names like Ajax, Calypso, Homer to make a comeback. Then they're expecting lunar names. Not sure why, but you might see names like Elara or Moon. There will be World Cup names like Baby Enzo, Baby Holland.
1: Mm-hmm.
0: Names ending in Omni, like Tommy, Ayami, or Ayomi, Zayomi. Medieval names are going to be big. Winifred, Archibald, Agnes.
1: Agnes is a tough sounding name.
0: There will be 1890s nicknames like Ozzy, Archie, Ernie. European places like Florence and Roma. So those are just some of the things that you can expect when it comes to trends and baby names in 2027.
1: Not on the list, Donna or Steve.
0: Dang it.
1: And that hurts. We're going to play a game when we come back. It's the College of Pop Culture Knowledge. 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

0: Talk. It's partly cloudy and 57. Wait till it's
1: gone. And on that note, we are back. It is the Donna and Steve Show. So happy to have you guys on board. Are you ready to play a game?
2: Let's do it.
1: All right.
3: Game start. C-O-P-C-K. 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
0: It's Donna Valentine with her 360 points, taking on Steve Patterson with his 345 points. We got lifelines calling in right now. Let me answer the phone really quick. Don and Steve, take it away.
1: Alrighty. How you feeling today about Ryan Reynolds trivia?
2: Oh, is that it? Did he give the clue that I space out?
1: Did
2: he just give it right now?
1: He did.
2: Just in this exact moment?
1: Sort of, yeah. Yeah.
2: Wow.
1: He didn't say Ryan Reynolds. He just said someone who doesn't want to make a big deal about celebrating his 50th birthday.
2: I totally spaced out during that whole thing.
1: That's okay.
2: Because I was already thinking about tomorrow's show. Prepping, building, planning.
1: Wow.
2: You know, it's a long game. I'm just always...
1: It's really hurtful.
2: Hey, Donna. No, not because you're not going to be here. Sure, we got a lot of celebrity guests lined up, a lot of games, a lot of fun.
1: Okay. All right.
2: All right, Stormer, who do we got?
0: We are going down to Nevada, Iowa today. We're saying good morning to Deb.
1: Hey, Deb.
2: How are you?
1: Iowa, wow.
5: Yeah, I'm good. How are you guys?
2: We're doing great.
1: Really
2: what,
1: good.
2: What in the world? Where is Nevada, Iowa?
5: Well, it's only about 9 or 10 miles from Ames, Iowa, which is where Iowa State is.
2: Okay. This is good to know. And the city of Nevada, Iowa, has about 7,000 people in it. Nice little small town.
5: That's right.
1: All right. Well, thank you for listening to our show.
2: How did you discover the Donna and Steve Show? Are you a Minnesota transplant?
5: Yes. I lived in Iowa for the first 50 years of my life, and then I moved to Minnesota. And that's how I got acquainted with you. I watched Steve on Twin Cities Live.
1: Yay.
5: And then I heard you were on the radio, too, so I tuned you in. Because I don't usually listen to the radio that much. I'm not in my car as often as I used to be.
2: Oh, I get that. Well, we're so happy to have you. Thank you for listening to us and keeping us on all the way down there in Iowa. We love that. You will be my lifeline today, so let's send it over to producer Stormer to officially find out today's topic.
0: All right, for today's topic, we're doing trivia today on this actor who is set to celebrate his 50th birthday on October 23rd. However, he admitted that he really doesn't want to make it a big extravaganza. He says, I don't like birthdays. I mean, I'm fine with it. I don't bemoan a birthday. I'm not like, hey, I don't want to have a huge party or anything. I let people have their birthdays, and I have no problem with it. It's just really not for me. I'm good. That actor is Ryan Reynolds. We're doing Ryan Reynolds trivia today.
1: Cute.
2: Okay.
1: All right. This is not going to go well for me, apparently.
2: Yeah, Donna doesn't like Ryan Reynolds' voice.
1: Yeah.
0: Oh.
1: I know. It's a weird thing.
2: Which keeps her from liking him and his work.
1: He's fine. He's just a little extra.
0: So it's more of his just cadence than the actual voice.
1: I think
0: his sarcasm and whatnot.
1: I think he tries too hard to be funny, to which I say, just be funny. Quit trying so hard.
0: But
1: he kind of reminds me of Jimmy Fallon in a way, Justin Timberlake, like that kind of vibe.
0: I was about to say, I bet Ryan Reynolds can beatbox really well.
2: I still, guys, from yesterday, and then we'll get on to the game. I started giggling last night as I thought of Justin Timberlake beatboxing and saying, yeah, that's me. As though the crowd was fully David Copperfielded by the majesty of his mouth sounds.
1: Oh, man.
2: Now we move on. All right, Donna, get out of here.
1: See ya.
0: All right, Donna is leaving the room. And Deb, I'm going to put you on hold really quick as we go over the first round of questions for Ryan Reynolds Trivia with Steve. Are you ready, Mr. Patterson?
2: I'm ready.
0: Okay, well, hold on 1 second because I don't have my timer ready to go, you know?
2: Okay, all right.
0: And waiting. There it is. Yeah, I could do some beatboxing in the meantime, Steve.
2: Yeah, that's me. Still me.
0: All right, thank you very much. All right, let's begin with this first question here. Ryan Reynolds plays this Marvel superhero who's known as the Merc with a Mouth.
2: That is Deadpool.
0: He starred alongside Sandra Bullock in this 2009 movie.
2: Oh, man, what is that? A wedding, something single, pass for right now.
0: And he starred alongside this actor in the movie R.I.P.D.

0: Jeez Louise. I'm going to say Vin Diesel on that. That's weird. What was that movie with Betty White, Sandra Bullock, Ryan Reynolds?
1: 2009.
0: It was called...
2: Ugh! All right, time is up. Let's bring Deb back in here. All right, Deb, you heard my Ryan Reynolds questions. You heard Steve's answers. We can't repeat the questions, but would you like to change any of Steve's answers?
3: Yes, I'll change one. The first one is fine.
2: Okay.
3: The second one is the proposal.
2: Okay.
3: And the third one, I have no clue.
2: Okay. All right. Thank you so much, Deb. I'm going to put you on hold one more time. Let's bring Donna Valentine back into the room. Ooh, she's curling her hair at the moment. I don't think she can hear us.
0: Donna. There we go. Here she's coming slowly.
4: Hello.
0: Please, Donna, take your time. Take your time. Your hair looks great.
4: I'm going to turn my volume up. Volume.
2: Yeah. Speaking of volume, your hair looks amazing.
4: Thank you.
0: Yeah.
2: Got big plans for after the show?
4: Yeah, I'm going to the airport.
0: Woo! You're gonna have nice looking hair.
4: Thank you.
0: You're welcome.
2: All right. Donna, you ready for some Ryan Reynolds trivia?
4: Yeah, sure.
2: All right, great. Let's begin with this first question for you. Ryan Reynolds plays this Marvel superhero who's known as the Merc with a Mouth.
4: Deadpool.
2: He starred alongside Sandra Bullock in this 2009 movie.
4: The Proposal?
2: And he starred alongside this actor in the movie R.I.P.D.
4: R.I.P.D. Seth Rogen. R.I.P.D. Yeah, I don't know what that is. Just saying stuff. Seth Rogen sounds good.
2: Okie dokie then. All right, time is up. Let's bring Deb from Nevada, Iowa back in here and let's see who is spinning the wheel today. Question number one. Ryan Reynolds plays this Marvel superhero who's known as the Merc with a Mouth. You all said Deadpool. Correct answer is Deadpool. You're on the board.
4: All right.
0: Okay.
4: Yeah.
2: Question number two. Ryan Reynolds starred alongside Sandra Bullock in this 2009 movie. Steve, originally you left this blank, but then Deb came in and gave you the answer, The Proposal, to which Donna Valentine also said The Proposal. Correct answer is The Proposal. Good assist by Deb right there. All right, final question here. Ryan Reynolds starred alongside this actor in the movie R.I.P.D., which I'll explain the concept really quick. Basically, it's about two cops who have to enforce the law in the afterlife. Because that's a thing, apparently. Apparently, there's still laws in the...
4: That's fun.
2: So it's interesting. So, all right. So, Steve, you said Vin Diesel, one of your favorite actors.
0: Thank you.
2: Donna Valentine, you said Seth Rogen. The correct answer is Jeff Bridges. He was in R.I.P.D. with Ryan Reynolds. That was a bit of a deep cut. What this means is we are tied after three questions. We got to go to the bonus round. How this works, I will start to give out the clues if any of our contestants, including Deb from Nevada, Iowa, if you know what the answer is, yell out your name because it is your buzzer. Here we go. All right. Ryan Reynolds appeared in the music video for the song Ashes by this female.
4: Donna. I'm just going to say Taylor Swift.
2: Is it Taylor Swift?
0: Good guess.
2: It's not Taylor Swift, but that is a good guess. But that means Steve and Deb, you can listen to the rest of their clues in their entirety. You're both on the same team, so work
0: but
2: together.
0: But Deb, if you know it earlier than me, you shout your name out, okay?
2: All right. So, clue number two. Again, I'm looking for a female singer here. This female singer is also Canadian. Final clue. This female singer is Donna Valentine's doppelganger.
4: Ah, dang it.
0: Okay, I'm going to go with... how do you feel about this? Melissa Etheridge. Final answer.
5: I didn't know she was Canadian.
0: Well, I'm going to submit that as mine, and then you have an opportunity after me. My guess is Melissa.
2: All right, Steve is saying Melissa Etheridge. It is not Melissa Etheridge. So, Deb, it's all up to you now. Who is Donna Valentine's Canadian singer doppelganger?
0: I
5: think you've talked about this before, too, and I cannot think of anybody who's Canadian that I think reminds me of Donna. Oh, geez.
1: Oh my.
0: It came to me late.
5: Who could it be? Shania Twain? I don't know.
2: Okay.
4: At least
2: okay.
4: she's Canadian.
2: Is it Shania Twain?
5: Yeah, she is Canadian.
2: It is not Shania Twain.
4: Let's say it on the count of three, Steve. One, okay. two, three. Celine Dion.
2: That's right. I was looking for Celine Dion. So, all right, here's the predicament we're in. None of our contestants were able to get the answer correct here in the bonus round, which means I think today's game is a wash, ladies and gentlemen.
0: It is.
4: Okay.
0: Wow, rare. Dad, you were here for a very rare game.
5: Yes.
0: Uh-oh, she's...
5: I'm sorry, I couldn't win it.
0: Deb, I couldn't win it either. We're in it together, sister.
4: Yeah, Deb, now, we had fun.
2: The question remains, do we still give Deb a T-shirt for this predicament?
0: Absolutely.
2: Okay,
0: yes.
2: I thought so, yeah.
0: Absolutely. Yeah. Deb, you stay on the line, okay?
5: Thank you.
0: All right, we love you, Deb.
5: Thank you. All right, thanks
0: a lot. Deb, everybody. Let's clap for Deb.
4: Deb! Woo!
2: All right, so it stays 360 to 345 going into the game tomorrow.
4: Okay.
0: When we come back, get a load of this story. A pilot had to divert a flight. Why? Was it weather? Was it turbulence? Was it a medical emergency? Not exactly. Donna has this story that she's brought to the table. Can't wait for that. And I found a new trend on TikTok that I kind of want to try. And Donna, I actually think that you would really like it as well.
4: Really?
0: Yes, I really think so. We'll tell you about it when we return. It's Donna and Steve.
6: Morning, sunshine. I've got the name of fictional football teams, and you tell me the name of the movie or TV show where they come from. The Ridgemont Wolves.
7: Oh, that's not a football team.
6: Yes, it is.
4: Yes, it is.
7: That's a whole topic. 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
7: South Park, final answer.
6: No, it is Dynasty.
7: Dynasty never had a female basketball team?
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0: Good morning. Welcome back to the show. It is the Donna and Steve Show. Hey. And we are so happy to have you on board.
1: Yes, we're so happy. Thank you so much for being here. You have many choices on your radio dial.
0: That's right, Steve.
1: You know.
0: Very nice. Thank you. Get a load of this.
1: All right.
0: An American Airlines flight from Madrid had to divert to New York recently after all but two of the lavatories on this Boeing 777 stopped working. They had 287 people on board. It was flying from Madrid to Dallas-Fort Worth. That flight often takes more than 10 hours. And the crew reported an inadequate number of operational lavatories to the FAA. They typically have 8 lavatories on board.
1: Oh, okay, yeah.
0: So to only have 2 working, that's not going to be great. Listen to the pilot calling it in and saying that he's got to land in New York.
2: American 37, we're going to declare a ponton for an overweight landing.
3: American 37 Heavy, the den needs to know the reason for the divert.
2: So you have only 2 potties operating on board for American 37 Heavy.
3: You said only 2 potties, is that right?
2: That's affirmative.
3: 37 Heavy when you can. Souls on board and fuel remaining, please.
2: Souls on board, 287. Fuel remaining, 4 hours.
0: Okay, so the fact that 2 grown men are talking about something very business related, if you will, and using the term potties.
1: I have to look this up to see if this is maybe the term. According to AI, no, potties is not an official airline code for toilets. The official aviation term used by airlines, pilots, and manufacturers is lavatory. Yeah, listen, here's what I'm going to say. That pilot is a dad. That pilot has young kids. That's my guess.
0: Well, the controller must as well, because he also said, you said you only have 2 potties, is
1: well,
0: that right?
1: Well, I mean, look, he's just repeating at that point. Let's leave him out of this, okay? I'm just saying, all I right. think that the guy who initiates potty probably has little kids at his house. Did you go potty? Hey, buddy, let's try to go potty before we go.
0: Sure.
1: Hey, brush your teeth, potty, and then bed.
0: Now, I think there were more issues. They had more than 4 hours of fuel left, and the plane was over its normal landing weight, which can cause problems with, like, the brakes overheating. So if you heard early, the pilot declared pan-pan, which is an international term for an urgent problem that, you know, they need immediate attention. But it's not life-threatening.
1: Sure.
0: But they did safely land, continued on to Dallas after, you know, sitting in New York for 3 hours. I'm sure everybody loved that.
1: Yeah.
0: But, you know, it happens. It happens.
1: Imagine the line at the bathroom once they got off the plane.
0: I know, right?
1: Always go to the second bathroom if you can.
0: Oh, yeah, for sure, because it's going to be packed in that first one. But while it is not clear what exactly happened on this plane, they say aircraft toilets are complicated because they're powered by air pressure that can get blocked or malfunction. They say it's just this tiny pipe, and people put things like diapers down. Somebody said, I've seen cutlery go down and soft drink cans. Like, why would somebody do that?
1: Because, I don't know.
0: I mean, stop. You're going to make trouble for everybody.
1: Why are you taking your Coke can into the bathroom in the first place?
0: Yeah, ew.
1: Let's leave that behind,
0: yeah,
1: huh?
0: Grossy. Anyway, they said it can take days to fix because there's like a lot of pipe work and it has to be broken down. Then you have to find the blockages. Wow. Glad I wasn't on that flight.
1: Amen, sister.
0: I'll tell you that right now.
1: Although as a passenger, I would have been like, hey, if we still have 2 toilets working, can't we make this work? Can't we keep
0: no, not with 287 people. No.
1: I don't know.
0: I don't know, Steve.
1: I have a TikTok trend, Donna, that I actually think you would try. And
0: yeah?
1: The internet seems to say most people who try it say, try it. You'll like it. It's the latest hack, and it's pretty simple. Here's what you do. You boil water and salt. You then toss a whole zucchini into the water.
0: Okay.
1: Boil it. It seems like the ideal spot is about 12 minutes of boiling.
0: Okay.
1: Then you let it cool. And after it's cooled on a plate for a little bit, You drizzle some olive oil on it, a little, I believe, red wine vinegar, and then some salt flakes, and then you eat it. Eat it like a full pickle. Just eat it end to end. Sounds kind of crazy, but people seem to think it tastes quite good.
0: So we're slicing it?
1: We are not slicing it, ma'am. I did not say slicing.
0: But when we take it out, how are we eating it? Just shoving just the
1: like,
0: whole thing?
1: No, just like a pickle. Hold it like a big gherkin.
0: Oh, wait. That must be a very small zucchini.
1: No, no, no. It's a standard size zucchini. Are you thinking of eggplant?
0: Maybe.
1: Zucchini gets
0: more
1: mistaken
0: like
1: for a cucumber.
0: Cukes. Okay. More like
1: yeah,
0: a
1: they
0: cuke.
1: Look exactly like each other, except usually a zucchini grew his hair out. Like at the top, I feel like.
0: Oh,
1: that's
0: yeah,
1: like a
0: he's got a little stump at the top there.
1: Yeah, yeah. But they say it's great. Again, you boil those zucchini for about 12 minutes, 10 to 15, depending on how you like the consistency.
0: Kind of like pasta, right?
1: Yep. And then a little olive oil, red wine vinegar, and salt flakes. And people say it's oddly really tasty as a snack.
0: I want to see how this woman's going to eat this because
1: just
0: to
1: like
0: eat it
1: you
0: like
1: think.
0: A pickle, you're just putting the. But where are you. Oh, you just drizzle it on the outside of the skin? Oh.
1: Yeah, that's right. And then she had it on her plate and just kept like sort of dipping some of the excess olive oil and red wine vinegar in, you know, sort of re-dipping the bitten zucchini each time to get a little fresh flavor burst.
0: Okay.
1: Sounds interesting.
0: Okay. Yeah. Looks really hot. The fact that she's biting into it when it just came out of boiling water is mind-blowing.
1: Well, no, no, no. There was a part that you may have missed where I said, let it cool. We're going to let it cool. She's edited the video. I know it might look that way, but we're going to let it cool, please.
0: All right. I mean, I'm not a huge fan of zucchini, but I would try that.
1: Really? I would have thought you would have been like at zucchini conventions.
0: I eat it. You know how I like to eat it? Spiral.
1: Zoodles.
0: Yeah. Yep. Zoodles. Yeah. Yeah.
1: Yeah. You know what I like? Everyone.
0: You know what I hate?
1: I like and have I've had less than 5 times in my life spaghetti squash and loved it every single time
0: it.
1: I've ever had it.
0: I love it. Did you buy it frozen or did you actually pull it out with the fork and
1: I
0: make
1: it
0: out? Yeah, it's fun.
1: It's fun and delicious.
0: Yeah, yeah, yeah, yeah. A little salt. I like to put a little cottage cheese mixed in there.
1: Nice.
0: Yeah, a little salt and pepper.
1: Thank you, ma'am.
0: Thank you. Parmesan cheese. Thank you.
1: Oh, yeah, the parmesan
0: on top of the other one. How's that? Don't make me sing.
1: I'm not.
0: Okay. Get a load of this. This is fun if your name is Michael Myers. If you can legally prove that that is your legal name, okay? You could win a whole bunch of Voodoo Ranger beer. Huh?
1: Oh, I like Voodoo Ranger beer.
0: Do you?
1: Yeah.
0: Okay, well, let's see. It looks like they're doing this for the Halloween season because Michael Myers, of course, from the blah, blah, blah, blah, blah, blah, you know, that one.
1: Yep, yep.
0: Friday the 13th.
1: Love it.
0: So, yeah, they are doing this nationwide slasher manhunt for anyone 21 and older in the U.S. who can legally prove Michael Myers is their name.
1: I only know one, and he's Canadian.
0: That's right.
1: That's Mike Myers.
0: So he is not eligible unless he has dual citizenship.
1: Oh.
0: You can enter for the chance to receive cash for a year's supply of the beer along with a copy of the new Halloween The Game. And then they will reveal select winners and share their stories on October 19th, which is Michael Myers' birthday.
1: That's pretty cool.
0: It's cute.
1: Yeah. I like gimmicky things. I never engage in them, but I like knowing that they're out there.
0: Well, if you were in New York recently, you probably saw the wanted Michael Myers posters plastered around the city. And then they've got Michael Myers himself frozen in a block of ice at the Time Out Market in Brooklyn, which is kind of fun.
1: That's very fun.
0: And then you could chip away at blocks of ice that contain coins to redeem prizes.
1: How about coins?
0: I know. I got a lot of them from the laundromat.
1: Oh, hey, yeah. You owe me $11.
0: Yeah. 11? You gave me 11?
1: I gave you a 10 and a 1.
0: All right. Do you want me to Venmo you right now or wait?
1: No, I want you to wait. I want to use it when I feel like I'm hard up on cash. That's when it hits the best.
0: Okay. You got it, buddy. Yeah, I have
1: Thanks,
0: a lot of
1: man.
0: Tokens.
1: Well, I do not want to be repaid in your laundromat's tokens.
0: That's fine.
1: Don't give me Chuck E. Cheese coins and Canadian things.
0: All right, fine.
1: I want American currency.
0: All right.
1: That's going to be so fun. I'm heading to New York on Sunday night to do a couple of shoots on Monday. A couple of shoots I'm not allowed to talk about.
0: Hey, I might see you at the airport.
1: Oh.
0: Are you flying into Newark?
1: I think I'm flying into LaGuardia.
0: Okay. I'm trying to avoid LaGuardia.
1: But I think I'm flying out of Newark, maybe.
0: I'll check in with you later.
1: I love that. We should, if so, we should definitely sit together and catch up. Oh, no, I'm flying into Newark on Sunday night.
0: Oh, I see. Okay.
1: Oh, wonderful. This is going to be marvelous.
0: Oh, I love everything you're saying.
1: Oh, great. Great and great. No, it's going to be a very fun day. I had a call with them yesterday, the team at Live, and mapped out the two shoots. So starting at 7 in the morning on Monday, we be shooting. And then in the afternoon, we be shooting. And then in the early evening, we be flying.
0: All right. Got it.
1: All right, we'll be back. Hour 3 is on tap. Woo! Stay there, Don and Steve.
4: Talk is fun.
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4: 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Everything entertainment.
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18: 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All Disney Plus subscribers in the U.S. will be able to stream the traditional game presentation, which will also be airing on ESPN and ABC with Joe Buck and Troy Aikman on the call. In some other news, Grammy-nominated musician Alex Warren is about to get slimed as the host of Nickelodeon's 39th Annual Kids' Choice Awards, happening November 14th. The fan-voting-based award show celebrates fans' favorites from film, television, music, gaming, sports, and more. It will air live from Los Angeles on CBS and Nickelodeon. It will stream live on Paramount+. And in addition to Warren's attendance, other musical performances and celebrity appearances will be announced at a later date. And finally, Ben Stiller is going to moderate a conversation with William Shatner as part of the Star Trek panel at the New York Comic Con this upcoming Saturday. Stiller is a lifelong Star Trek fan and has frequently spoken about the impact that the original series had on him and his career. He and Shatner have also collaborated on a number of times in the past. Those collaborations include Stiller appearing in the documentary The Truth is in the Stars, which Shatner hosted. Well, Shatner also had a cameo alongside Stiller in the comedy Dodgeball, a true underdog story. All right, that'll wrap up the dirt for this hour. For more entertainment news, you can go to MyTalk1071.com or download the MyTalk app.
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0: Welcome to Hour 3. It is the Donna and Steve Show. Thursday edition. Another day, another story about a... Humpback.
1: That's how you spell Mississippi, guys, if you do the first part.
0: Yeah. Anyway, that's not why you called. So Andrew Garfield quit using ChatGPT after portraying OpenAI CEO Sam Altman in the upcoming movie Artificial. He said he felt a bit scared.
1: Oh.
0: He said, I started to feel a little mistrusting of the technology because it feels like the people who are encouraging us to use the technologies don't exactly know its capabilities or capacities themselves.
1: Yeah, I get where he's coming from because he says he would use it kind of for, you know, Google on steroids, deep research about characters and stories,
0: right,
1: things like that.
0: Yeah.
1: I think that's a fair position to have. And I think that, you know, all of that recent attention hopefully garnered, the right next steps. Because AI is not going anywhere. It's not.
0: No.
1: It will grow and grow. And now we just have to hope that those in power and in control make more good decisions than bad decisions.
0: Yes.
1: But I get why you would take a step back if you're him and just say, you know what, I think I'm going to pause a little bit. He was really, really close to it and probably was looking a lot at the bad side of AI.
0: Yeah, for sure. Know? And he said it feels a little irresponsible. And he said, you know, I don't really need it in my life the way other people in other industries might need it. You know, he was using it in the way you said he was using it, which is kind of how I think most people are using it.
1: Yes, but I think in professional settings that you and I aren't thinking of, you know, like some people, Donna, actually have to produce reports,
0: yeah,
1: analyze numbers from the last quarter and all of that. And if you're not using AI, that person next to you is getting that job done about 10 times quicker than you.
0: Sure.
1: So I think there are industries that merit it.
0: I got to tell you what I started doing. And this came, you were out one day and we were talking about how AI is gathering information on you. So the more you use it, the more it knows about you. Yours calls you by your name, I think, right?
1: Yeah.
0: So when I use, say, ChatGPT or I'm doing a Google search about something very specific, I will say things like, my friend has this situation where he, you know, and yeah. I'll try to throw him off the scent instead of saying, I have a house that has, you know, multiple floors.
1: Yes.
0: That, you know, I'll be like, my friend is...
1: recently developed a necrosis growth on her head.
0: His
1: head.
0: Yeah, so I'll do stuff like that. So if they do try gathering stuff on me, they'll be like, oh, well, that wasn't her. It was a friend of hers who we're not sure which one.
1: Yeah, I understand that. I think I've given it a couple of false prompts before.
0: Have you?
1: Yeah, just to sort of throw it off the scent. I have a feeling, based on how it is able to do research and work on complex problems, that might not be as fail-proof as you think.
0: I know, but it's something.
1: It's something,
0: you're
1: sure.
0: Not just giving them everything. You're like, you know what? It can't hurt.
1: Here was an interesting thing. Now, and I know I've given it this information. I just don't remember when. I was talking to chat this morning, and it was specifically about a credit card application. Okay, we're signing up for credit cards. We're going to play the points game for once in our life.
0: You mean okay? Your friend is going to play the points game?
1: Well, no. Here's what I said. I was asking chat a specific question about my wife signing up for this credit card. And we pay it off in full every month. Get off my back, guys. But the chat then said to me, yes, that would work for Lou. Spelled L-U, which is how I spell it, not L-O-U.
0: They're coming for you.
1: Anyway, you know what, though, guys? Think of it. There's been so much rightful concern over AI, and we need to have the right things in place, and we need to have countries cooperating with one another so that there's a shared sort of ethical agreement, blah, blah, blah. Okay, we all know this is important. But also, let's not forget, maybe, and maybe I'm crazy, but maybe AI cures cancer someday. Maybe it figures out the cure for cancer someday.
0: After they kill you.
1: Hey, Donna. Okay. And then you'll be the only one living. How did this woman survive the robot apocalypse? I always said, my friend has a problem, and they were wondering. Anyway,
0: yeah, just be careful out there, kids, okay?
1: Yeah, chill out, everyone.
0: Chill out. Why did I bring that up?
1: Just because you...
0: Oh, Andrew Garfield.
1: Yeah.
0: Got it. All right, next up. Would you rather hear about Joe Manganiello's new book or an actor who tried out for American Idol?
1: Let's do Manganiello.
0: You want to?
1: I do.
0: All right, you asked for it. Okay, so he's got a new book out. The book is called Bloodlines. And he... Remember we had the story of Joe Manganiello who said that he had an autoimmune disease that really wrecked him. And as a result, he had to have an organ amputated.
1: I do remember that.
0: Yeah, it was an interesting choice of words.
1: I think removed may have been more apropos.
0: Yes. So he had to have a part of his intestines removed due to this autoimmune disease that he was dealing with for 7 years. He had to use an ostomy bag to go to the bathroom for a while. This was back in 2016 when he had the surgery. And all of this was happening when Joe Manganiello was married to Sofia Vergara. And in the book, he says... She was not supportive. He said the marriage became devoid of any emotionality whatsoever, and she refused to hug him even when he begged. He also said that she mocked him for adopting a 5-pound chihuahua named Bubbles in 2019, even though he saved the dog's life. He was having suicidal thoughts, and he said he had to give his gun away. It's all this really dark stuff. He sought alternative treatments, and one that included licking the pituitary gland in a goat's skull.
1: That was a tough sentence for me to move past.
0: Yeah. I think there's context needed. This is just someone pulling out, you know, all these little pieces of the book like they do before the book comes out.
1: Well, a couple of things there. If those things are true, that then your heart goes out to Joe Manganiello. If that is what the support looked like, I'm sure Sofia Vergara has her side of the story.
0: Definitely.
1: But if there is sort of a distance there while someone's walking through a medical diagnosis, that reads cold.
0: Yeah.
1: That reads cold.
0: And he said part of the reason that he wrote this book, because there was all this stuff out there about making him look like he's this terrible person. Remember, they were fighting over the embryos, you know, that he wanted, but she was like, no, we're divorced. It doesn't work like that. There's a whole bunch of stuff that they're taking away from we're hearing in this book, like there was generational family trauma. But now he's on the other side. He's engaged again. He's med free. He's symptom free. Everything's great.
1: At some point, I would love to circle back on the licking of the goat pituitary gland, but I don't think this is the time.
0: Probably not.
1: But imagine walking in on that.
0: I want...
1: Hey, Joe.
0: I mean, no, how do you get to that? The goat would have to be dead, right?
1: I should hope so.
0: Yeah, you're not just like, it's not like licking your neck. I don't know, with the pituitary gland. I think it's in the back of the head, the base of the skull or something. See if I'm right, will you?
1: All right.
0: I like to test myself every now and then. Don't make me sing.
1: It is... An esoteric ritual that he revealed. Let's see. He performed it in Cuba.
0: Oh, he did.
1: As a desperate attempt to cure a severe 7-year battle with that autoimmune disease.
0: He found a shaman. That's why.
1: Where is pit? pituitary gland. I like that AI just knows my typos, and they're like, I know this is what you meant, buddy.
0: Yeah. Is it the base of the skull in the back?
1: Yeah. Hang on 1 second, Donna, please.
0: Okay.
1: I do have it as a in the base of the brain, roughly behind the bridge of the nose.
0: Oh, behind the bridge.
1: And
0: okay.
1: It is a pea-sized gland. So okay. You really just got to get in there.
0: All right. All right. This is a good time to just wrap this up.
1: When we come back, we have a couple of studies. I have a question to ask you about guests removing their shoes. Also, the latest very, very depressing finding on how much that good old-fashioned American dream will cost you these days. We'll get to those studies when we come back, Donna and Steve.
2: 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We have a Project Down and Dirty Airport announcement.
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0: are listening to the Donna and Steve show. We appreciate that.
1: Thanks, everybody.
0: Thanks. Steve has a question. What?
1: Cool dancing, Donna.
0: Thank you. I've been practicing all morning.
1: Do you ask your guests to take their shoes off when they come over? There's a new survey that found that 70% of Americans with hardwood floors prefer to take their own shoes off when they come home. And not just because they want to keep the floors, you know, looking nice, but a lot of people are thinking about maybe dirt and germs and things that you might track into the house. But here's where it gets a little interesting, is that even though most people prefer a shoes-off household, only 44% of people say that they usually ask their guest to take their shoes off. I'll jump in on this one. I would never ask my guest to take their shoes off outside of if they had just come in from big, heavy snow and mud and it was like a very apparent situation and for some reason they thought, oh, let's walk through the house with these. I might be like, hey, you mind if you take those off? We'll just see if we can keep the mess down today. But on a standard, normal weather day, I feel like you would be so... That feels so tacky to ask your guest, can you please take your shoes off in here? Most do, but to ask them, that feels like, bro.
0: Yeah, no, I would never do that. House. In fact, sometimes when people go to take them off, I'm like, my floor's filthy. You could leave your shoes on because it has to get washed anyway.
1: That's me too. I'll sometimes have workers come into my house. Yeah, my house isn't perfect, Donna. Sometimes I have workers here. And they'll be like, here, let me take these off. I'm like, seriously, let me just take you out to the fuse box. Doesn't matter. Leave them on. We're good. I just can't imagine these prissy little people out there who are like, can you please take your shoes off?
0: Yeah, I do know people who do that. I feel like if you have carpeting, that would make more sense to take your shoes off than if you have hardwood floor.
1: I agree with that. I thought that was an interesting thing about that survey, that it was specifically targeting people with hardwood floors, as though it's more of a thing for them so that, I don't know, footprints aren't on the hardwood.
0: Maybe.
1: I'll tell you something about hardwood. You want to hear it?
0: Mm-hmm.
1: Here it comes. I cannot tell when our floors are clean or dirty. My wife has said things before looking at our hardwood floor. Oh, these floors are filthy. And I'm thinking, what pair of x-ray glasses is she wearing right now? Because all I see is wood.
0: Dark or light?
1: It's light.
0: I can see every little spot, doggy footprint, dirt. I see it all. It's the first thing I see, especially from certain angles. Mm. I have a lot of light coming into my kitchen area, which is where I see it. Because I don't have like shades or whatever. Because the windows are very slivery and tall.
1: Oh, very nice. Natural light sounds great.
0: But you could see everything. Same thing with, I have like glass panels. Mm. I could see every spot on them. And I'm like, well, I live in a garbage house.
1: can I ask you a question about living in your home?
0: Yes.
1: Do you ever feel really, proud of it is the wrong phrase, but do you ever have it nice and clean? The blankets are folded and all of that.
0: Yeah.
1: A candle is lit and oh, no. I'm not asking if it's ever in good shape. I'm asking you inside.
0: Mm-hmm.
1: Do you ever look at your house and say, this is lovely?
0: Yeah.
1: Be honest.
0: Yeah, for sure. Yeah, but there's always something that needs to be fixed or updated or, I don't know. I guess those are the two big things. Or cleaned.
1: Yeah.
0: Sometimes during the week. I don't know how people manage to keep a clean house all week long when you work.
1: Mm-hmm.
0: I really don't, because you're rushing, unless you work from home, which I think would make it a little bit easier to be like, oh, well, while I'm making lunch,
1: picking up. The day.
0: Yeah,
1: I don't know how. There are some houses, I think, where they have children and they keep it relatively clean quite a bit. And I'm just thinking, how do you do this? In fact, we have neighbors next door. They have two kids, these two girls, and they're over here all the time. And our girls go over there, and we know their house is much more consistently clean and picked up. And we know that when they come over here, it's like visiting the family on the other side of the tracks. I know what they're thinking. Wow, these blankets are just thrown about on the couch here.
0: Right,
1: there's socks over in the corner there.
0: But you also don't, you want to you want to look like you're living your life, not just that you're living inside an Architectural Digest magazine.
1: That's true. I would just like the kids to pick up after themselves a little bit more without having to constantly sound like a demon, right? You want to protect the relationship with the kids so that it doesn't become this constant friction. Because if you focus on every little thing that is out of place or pick that up or blah, blah, blah all the time, you feel like the majority of your conversations start with something about, dude, do this, do that, do that.
0: Can I tell you something that I discovered?
1: Speak freely.
0: There are a lot of people who are around, maybe a little younger than you are, who do not care one bit. Not one. I know someone who lives in a $1 million house and it's always a mess.
1: Really?
0: There's dog hair on in areas where there shouldn't be. There's jelly schmutz, you know, in areas where you're like, really, you couldn't clean this up? There's dishes in the sink. There's disregard. And I'm like, wow, you went to all this trouble to own this beautiful new home and you're just schmutzing it up. People don't care. Not everybody cares.
1: Yeah, I think this is true. Not everybody does. Usually in most couples, if it's a couple situation, usually one person cares more than the other person, and that helps to keep the ship from capsizing, so to speak.
0: Yeah.
1: You never do take on too much water where it becomes a threat, because that person will be like, gosh darn it, I'm just cleaning up right now. But I can't be in the mess for too long where it's just like, for me to sort of re-enter a little more relaxation, I want the counters to be clear. Let's get these dishes back into the dishwasher.
0: Yes.
1: Let's fold the blankets. Let's clear these plates.
0: Like, it's hard to relax.
1: Mm-hmm.
0: If you know what I mean. You know what they say? Uncluttered house, uncluttered mind.
1: That's right.
0: Same with a desk. Uncluttered desk. You know, like you clear pathways out so that you can relax or be more productive.
1: Next time you go to this dirtbag millionaire house, just start picking up for them. And then at the end say, doesn't this look nice?
0: Yeah, trust me. Trust me, I have. It's gone right back to the way it was.
1: Wonderful. We're playing a game, Whose Voice Next?
2: Where talk is fun.
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24: And let's take a look at your 5 Eyewitness News Twin Cities weather for this hour. Forecast for the rest of today, partly cloudy skies with a high of 67. Mostly clear skies tonight with a low of 53. Then looking ahead to tomorrow for your Friday, it's going to be partly cloudy again, but with a high of 76. That's awesome. And right now, my talk, it's actually sunny and 61.

0: once owned one of the largest private Elvis Presley collections in the world. All right. Well, Steve, you have a 53-44 lead over Donna. So, Miss Valentine, please start the bidding for us today.
1: I can name that voice in 8 seconds.
2: Actor, you say, huh?
0: Yes.
2: I can name that voice in 5 seconds. I know my boys.
1: I can name that voice in 3 seconds.
2: I can name that voice in 2 seconds.
1: I think I could try to name it in 1 second.
2: Good Lord. All right, go ahead.
0: Steve, you can't do it in zero?
2: I cannot do it in zero. Mm-hmm.
0: Okay, well, Donna, you have 1 second to name this voice.
3: I thought Jonah Hill.
1: Oh, it's not who I thought.
2: That's tough.
1: I thought Jonah Hill. Let's see, who's worked with Jonah Hill? I thought...
2: Or Brodnett, who knows Jonah Hill?
1: I love it.
2: Who knows of Jonah Hill?
1: I thought...
2: That was tough. That was very tough. That was a tough...
1: It's not who I thought. I'm going to say who I thought. Okay.
0: Okay.
2: Okay.
1: That is not the voice of Nicolas Cage.
0: All right. You are saying that is not the voice of Nicolas Cage. Here is the voice again.
3: Barris wrote the movie. And when I read the script, I was like, oh, I have to.
0: And is that the voice of not Nicolas Cage? Okay, it's not Nicolas Cage. Steve, do you have a guess? By the way, congratulations. You're going to be our winner today in this edition of Whose Voice Is It Anyway? But do you know who that be?
2: No, I don't. Based off of that, that second clip helped more. Let's give the listener a third shot to hear it and see if they can figure it out.
0: All right.
3: Just thought it was a really hip way, kind of like a modern Guess Who's Coming to Dinner, because romantic comedies don't have
1: dinner. That. Guess Who's Coming to Dinner? It's a Southerner.
2: No, please, you're going down the wrong.
1: No, you are.
2: Oh, wait a minute. Oh my gosh, this is killing me. Can you give me initials?
0: Ooh, I feel like the initials might give it away.
2: Okay, can you play it one more time, sir, please?
0: All right, and here it is, Moore.
3: And this had like this little edge. Like I said,
4: it's definitely an edge.
3: It's like a Guess Who's Coming to Roscoe's.
2: Oh my gosh, I got it. Hello, yes.
1: Give me initials.
2: E.M.
1: Okay. Yep. Edward Norton?
2: E.M. as in murder?
1: Okay, I'm sorry. Eddie? Ed?
3: No, back up.
1: Eh.
3: No,
2: not that way.
1: Which way am I going?
2: Go back to what you already said.
1: Eddie.
2: Okay.
1: Munster.
2: There are very few Eddie celebrities.
1: Okay. Hold on. I will get there.
2: All right.
1: Eddie. Oh, dang it. It's Eddie Murphy.
0: That's right. The voice of Eddie Murphy. Here's the voice again.
4: Literally.
0: Well, that's Jimmy Kimmel. Get out of there, Jimmy. Friends. And that's Joan. Never mind.
1: Nice. I didn't know he was such an Elvis fan. That's
2: how
1: fun.
2: You do.
1: That's cool.
2: All right, don't worry, Donna. I won this time, but we'll play again next time.
1: I love everything you're saying.
2: Cool, man.
1: All right.
2: Hey, I've got bad news for everybody if they're looking to achieve the American dream.
1: Okay.
2: It has a price tag of $5.3 million.
1: That's how much?
2: There are parts of this calculation that I don't think are accurate. One part specifically, which we will get to. That number is up 4%, by the way, from last year. The calculation includes owning a home, buying vehicles, raising on average 2 kids.
1: Yeah.
2: Paying for college.
1: Sure.
2: Healthcare.
1: Yep.
2: Vacations.
1: Yep.
2: Pets.
1: Pans out.
2: A wedding.
1: Yeah.
2: And retirement.
1: 5.3?
2: That's right. Housing, they say, over the span of a lifetime, and I think this is right, comes out to $1.28 million.
1: Wow.
2: I think that kind of checks out. With rent, a house you paid off in 30 years, but then if you end up like downsizing, buy another one, especially these days, and that's not too hard to get there. Here's the number that I had an issue with.
1: Okay.
2: They say that according to that setup of life, you would spend $1.2 million on vehicles.
1: Yeah, maybe.
2: I don't think
1: so. $1.2 million? Let's just...

0: Say you spend $30,000, $30,000 to $40,000 on a vehicle.
1: Let's say you bought $10,000-$50,000 vehicles in your life. 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
0: Okay.
1: 1.21, and I get it. They're saying maintenance. Maybe they're also talking about gas. It just still feels a little inflated. I don't know.
0: I think it depends on how big your family is.
1: Also, they say retirement savings account for $1.21 million of that $5.3 million. Don't forget to contribute to your retirement account if you work at a place that has it. And if you can, contribute up to the match at a minimum.
0: That's right, kids.
1: Get that free money.
0: All right.
1: Okay.
0: Okay. Yeah,
1: Donna?
0: Sure. Okay. Now I would
1: Can
0: like
1: I just ask you how much you have in retirement? That would kind of be a really cool thing for you as a single, independent woman, female, done it all myself, bootstraps kind of thing for us to all hear.
0: I'm doing okay. I'm fine. Everything's fine, guys. If the freaking property taxes would stop going up. Yes, Stormer.
2: May I be vulnerable for a moment?
0: Yes, Stormer.
2: So how do you actually go about to find out if your company matches 401ks?
1: So they would tell you that generally in your orientation as they introduce you to the benefits program, but you could always meet with someone in your human resources benefits department.
0: That's right.
1: And they would be able to break that down, and then they can show you the website where you can go, and you can adjust very with the click of a button.
0: That's
1: your
0: right.
1: percentage up or down. Where we work, I believe it is a 4% match.
0: And I believe you just go to 401k.com.
1: Yep, that'll take you to Fidelity, which is where ours is housed.
0: And Stormer, we could also answer the question for you during the commercial break.
1: Donna, we were having fun there.
0: Okay. Yeah?
1: Yeah, I think so.
0: Okay, you think telling somebody what website to go to and then which up arrow to press or down arrow?
1: I thought
0: arrow?
1: So. It just felt like a slice of life, and some people are looking for that.
2: Yeah, I genuinely didn't know. I just wanted to know.
1: It was a real-life scenario. There are shows that do this all the time.
2: I'm never going to be vulnerable with you two again.
1: No, sir, please.
0: Now, we'll tell you the answer. Don't
1: worry. No, that was the answer.
0: No, we have the answer. We have the actual answer to his question. How do you know? Because we're going to tell you. That's how he's going to know.
1: Okay. Wait, so you mean we already told him, right?
0: No, we haven't told him, but we will.
1: What do you mean? I thought we just told him. And then you were like, I'm bored of telling him. Let's stop.
0: What did you tell him?
1: 4%.
0: Oh,
1: I led with that.
0: Oh, I did not hear you say that.
1: Stormer, did you hear me say that?
2: I heard the 4%.
1: Okay.
0: I wasn't going to share our company secrets with the audience. I was going to save it for a private moment behind the scenes.
1: I think the company would be proud about that. It's nice when you have a match. Not all companies do.
0: Okay.
1: Some have more, some have less.
0: You always want to get that company match, though. You know what I mean? No matter what, put in the percentage that will get that match because
1: that's a 100% return on that money. So that is the best. And then after that, you can make your own choices if you want to do more, if you want to do a Roth IRA, which you can do, but that's after tax now, not tax later. You got a lot of choices. But let's get it up there. If you're not there, you know, it's good for anybody listening to get it there.
0: Okay.
1: Thank you, Stormer, for your vulnerability.
0: Thank you, Stormer.
1: I worked at a place. Thank you very much for asking the follow-up question, Donna. My first place that I worked as an admissions counselor, that was in higher education, they matched 8%.
0: That's nice. I feel like I worked somewhere that did like 11.
1: Really?
0: Very long time ago. Hmm. Very, very long time ago. Anyway, that concludes Money Talk.
1: That was fun. What would you like to do next? Choose your own adventure.
0: We have
1: two things. We have actors who retired then, unretired.
0: Okay.
1: And we have a Facebook question. What is something you refuse to cheap out on? I already know.
0: I like the Facebook question.
1: Yeah. You answered that one just with your mouth sounds.
0: Thank you.
1: Oh, my gosh. Posted it a couple hours ago. We got 250 responses.
0: Come on.
1: Hey, and Phil, just so you know, I'm not going to get through all 246. Do you understand how time works? Please don't email me. Kindly, Steve. Let's see here. Shelly says cheese. She ain't cheaping out on cheese. Life is short. Get the good cheese.
0: Amen.
1: Sheila says toilet paper. When my husband and I were first together, I told him no matter how much money we didn't have, We are getting name brand toilet paper.
0: Oh, interesting.
1: My parents use stuff that works for septic systems. Oh, my gosh.
0: Yeah, it's very thin.
1: Not a good sign when you can see through it. Yeah. Before use. Very, very bad sign.
0: Right.
1: Tina says she refuses to cheap out on peanut butter and cream of soups. She says Campbell's is the only one that she will buy. Barb says Hellman's. Got to be Hellman's. Got to be Miracle Whip.
0: No.
1: Yep.
0: Ooh, I
1: toilet paper, peanut butter, and it's got to be Kraft mac and cheese.
0: Okay.
1: Lynn says Tide. She's only going to wash her clothes with Tide.
0: Wow.
1: Hey, Rusty says paper clips. I always go with the best. For those local, that's Rusty Gatenby. That's funny.
0: Oh, my God. That's hilarious.
1: Joanne says toilet paper, cars, and booze. And then she writes, boy, what a combo now that I write it out. Andrea says perfume. She ain't cheaping out on perfume.
0: Yeah, you can't.
1: And Mandy says condensed soup.
0: Wow.
1: I didn't even know there were top and bottom shelf versions of it.
0: I thought
1: it was all just kind of not
0: Campbell's
1: great.
0: Yeah.
1: I don't know. Oh, is that what condensed soup means? Just like ready to eat out of a can?
0: No, you usually use it like in casseroles.
1: Oh, okay.
0: Like green bean casserole, that type of thing.
1: Soy sauce, Worcestershire sauce, they're both getting shout outs. Ranch dressings, nonstick foil.
0: Mm.
1: Airline tickets. We'll end with that one.
0: Okay.
1: If you want to see a big long list, you can go to my Facebook page at The Steve Patterson. And don't forget to follow Donna. She's at 11,900 followers on Instagram.
0: Thank you, guys.
1: And what have you promised to do once you hit 12K? What, it was like some kind of a crazy video you were thinking of doing?
0: Oh, yeah. I was going to join OnlyFans.
1: Donna! Unfollow everyone. Please go to @ValentineDonna and unfollow, please! We'll be back, Don and Steve.
0: Oops.
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0: Oh, hey guys, it is Donna. Speaking of the fair, Rebath is out at the fair. They are not too far from where our My Talk booth is. We are in Underwood, just south of Randall. The reason I bring it up is because over the years, I've heard Rebath advertising on My Talk, and I thought, all right, the time has come for me to upgrade my bathroom, so I'm going to take a drive down to Apple Valley and see what they have to offer. 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

0: It is the final stretch of the Donna and Steve show on My Talk 107.1. Hey, tomorrow, Marlee McMillan will be filling in. I got to take a little trip home. She's going to fill in. She's so much fun.
1: She's great.
0: Yeah.
1: She preceded me on this show.
0: Yes.
1: It was Donna and Marlee before it was Donna and Steve.
0: It was. Yes, she's fun. And she's in a different place in life. It'll be interesting to speak with her.
1: She's a parent now.
0: Yeah, she was kind of a disaster before, but she's got her stuff together.
1: Yeah, is she more mellow now? I mean,
0: she's
1: so
0: much more mellow and like proper.
1: Yeah.
0: You know? Like she's.
1: It'll be a nice change of pace.
0: Yeah, she was fun before, and now she's different fun because she's a mama. She's got responsibilities.
1: Sounds backhanded. You must
0: know
1: that.
0: No. She's got responsibilities. She's, you know.
1: She was fun before. Now
0: she was crazy.
1: Different kind of fun.
0: Yeah. Anyway, Marlee, tomorrow. And Monday.
1: And Monday, yeah.
0: That's right.
1: Yeah, that's exactly right.
0: Hey, can I, did you have something you really wanted to talk about?
1: No, nothing.
0: I would now like to share with you the names of things you didn't even know had names.
1: I'm intrigued by the headline of the list. Yes, please.
0: So there's a post on Instagram that's going viral, and it is revealing these names of things. Like, you know how we had the weenus? You know, the little fatty part of your elbow, the stretchy thing?
1: Yes.
0: So that is a weenus. Now I'm going to tell you about a chalaza.
1: Oh.
0: Chalaza.
1: I'm going to say that's behind our kneecap. Like on the other side of our knee.
0: No, that is called a leg pit.
1: Oh.
0: No, it's not.
1: Oh.
2: Donna,
0: it's like your armpit, except it's your leg.
1: So fun, bro.
0: All right. No, chalaza is that white cord that holds an egg's yolk in place. Some people call it the umbilical cord, but that is a chalaza.
1: Okay.
0: Can I get the chalaza fettuccine Alfredo?
1: I'm sorry, man. We're all out tonight.
0: You know what a chat is, right?
1: Yeah, just like a bro.
0: No. No. Think back to Bush versus Gore.
1: Oh, a hanging chat.
0: They are the paper cutouts made by a hole punch. So the little circular thing is a chad. Those chads were hanging. They didn't punch all the way through.
1: So they didn't know where the vote was going.
0: That's right. Here's another.
1: We will not tire.
0: All right, I was waiting for it.
1: We will not falter.
0: Okay.
1: And we will not fail.
0: That's pretty good.
1: Thanks.
0: Do you know what an octothorpe is?
1: That is the pound sign. Hashtag.
0: Yes.
1: Yeah.
0: Yeah,
1: I do know that.
0: Good job. Good job.
1: Thank you very much. Thank you.
0: Ruschetta?
1: Yes, that is bread with some tomato on top and a little bit of the olive oil.
0: Ruschetta. These are the creases inside your wrist are called ruschetta, ricetta.
1: I'm looking at my ricetta right now.
0: Oh, I'm looking at mine too.
1: I think I might get mine filled.
0: Look at his wrist. So there you go. That's a R-A-S-C-E-T-A.
1: Okay.
0: How about knurling? K-N-U-R-L-I-N-G.
1: Is that an offspring of some sort? Like, oh, she just gave birth to her knurling.
0: No, it is the crisscross texture on weight bars that help with your grip.
1: Oh.
0: You should use that today at the gym.
1: How would I use it in a sentence?
0: Oh, I think the knurling on this is kind of worn down. Thank you.
1: Thank you very much.
0: Do you know what a lunel? Wait, let me try again. Do you know what a lunula is? Lunula.
1: I think that's a body part.
0: It is.
1: Okay, the lunula. The lunula is near the nape of your neck.
0: Oh, you're so close.
1: I love nape.
0: Actually, you're not close.
1: Oh.
0: Anatomically.
1: Oh.
0: It's the pale half moon at the base of your fingernail.
1: Spotted him, yeah.
0: Yeah.
1: Yeah, like
0: that's your lunula. Lanula.
1: Lanula oblongata.
0: Do you know what a glabella is?
1: That's got to be a brain thing.
0: You're in the right area. It's on your face. It's the
1: medulla oblongata.
0: No, it's the glabella. Okay. Unless it's glabella. Okay.
1: Like Camilla Cabella.
0: It is the smooth area between your eyebrows, assuming it's smooth.
1: Oh. Yeah, okay. I used to have more of a unibrow than I do.
0: I'm so happy for you.
1: Thank you, ma'am.
0: And now, the last thing. Names of things you didn't know had names. Drupalettes.
1: Something around your eye, obviously.
0: Close. They're the tiny beads that make up a raspberry.
1: Close? Why did you say close?
0: Just for fun.
1: Okay.
0: That's my story. Good night.
1: Thank you, Donna.
0: Mm-hmm.
1: Now I'll do something.
0: Okay.
1: Cats are gaining on dogs in terms of pet popularity. I'm not happy about it, but I'm a dog guy, not a cat guy. Don't come for me, cat people. I still love you. I'm allergic to your cats, though.
0: You just say that.
1: No, I'm not. Just saying that. I had a cat sleep up near my head once, and I woke up and my eyes were swollen shut. So how about you stop telling me that my medical journey is not true? Okay? You hear me?
0: Sorry, I hear you.
1: Look at me, Donna.
0: Look at me!
1: For years, dogs have been the undisputed champions of American pet ownership. However, now, cats are gaining in popularity, probably because of price. There's a report that cites the estimated annual cost, roughly $1,300 for a dog, just $750 for a cat.
0: Huh.
1: And on top of that, dogs need walks, they need attention, boarding arrangements when you travel, grooming, sometimes like a full schedule of who's letting them out, who's responsible today for letting the dog. It's a lot.
0: That's right.
1: It comes with it.
0: That's right. And guess what cats do? They clean themselves.
1: That's right.
0: They poop in the house.
1: That's right.
0: In a litter box. They pee in the house. You don't have to take them anywhere. Someone just has to come every couple of days to feed them and give them snuggies.
1: It's amazing. I love how the cats like close the door and probably are like, when we go on vacation, finally, the house to myself. Meanwhile, I go to get the mail. I come back and my dog acts like I've just been woken from a coma. It's really sweet. It's really sweet.
0: It is. It is. You get a party every time you come in the house.
1: It is pretty nice. I said this to my wife. I said, we should tell the kids, let's all sit down and watch Marley and Me together as a try not to cry challenge.
0: Oh, that's cute. Yeah, but now they know. Now they know something's coming.
1: No, they know. They know what comes. They know the scene. But I think all watched it again now, having a dog and going through it all, and then you get to the scene at the end, I think it would. I know it would be. The winner would be my wife. She thinks she and my son would be the winners of not crying.
0: You know what? And then you could sabotage them by start like peeling an onion behind her head, you know?
1: What is that? What is that? Nothing. It's air freshener. It's tear gas. Well, look at us. The robots are crying. Meanwhile, my daughter, Addie, and I would be just in a pool convulsing.
0: Oh, man.
1: Your soup of the day is chicken minestrone.
0: Okay. I don't know if that's a thing. I hope it is, because it sounds delicious. Thank you.
1: Donna will have that. We love you guys. Thank you so much for listening. Donna, have a great trip back to Jersey.
0: Thank you.
1: And we have Marley coming in tomorrow. We've got Bradley and Dawn coming in next. Love you guys. Bye-bye.
2: Where talk is fun.
3: 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It brings me joy and happiness.
2: 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Everything entertainment.
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10: Know what I like? Dirt.
11: Well, there's about to be another Bridgerton series. Netflix and Shondaland announced Thursday that the streamer has ordered a new limited series spinoff in the Bridgerton universe, and this time it's going to be focused on a young Lady Violet. The series doesn't have a name yet. It's just being referred to right now as the Untitled Bridgerton Project, but Netflix said the rollout will be similar to previous Bridgerton spinoff, Queen Charlotte, A Bridgerton Story. In some other news, Hunting Wives has been renewed for a third season. The news comes ahead of the series' second season, which will be releasing on Netflix November 26th. The Hunting Wives stars Brittany Snow and Malin Ackerman, and is based off the book of the same name, though in season two, the story will go beyond the events of the book. And the first season followed Sophie as she and her family move from the East Coast to Deep East Texas, where she succumbs to socialite Margot's irresistible charms and finds her life consumed by obsession, seduction, and murder. And finally, Disney has unveiled its latest cruise ship, Believe. The ship will embark on its maiden voyage December 18th of 2027 from Fort Lauderdale, Florida. Among the brand new experiences is the first stage adaptation of Disney Encanto, which will premiere on board and is being developed exclusively for Disney Believe. Also, Oaken's Table, a Frozen family feast, a brand new untold chapter in the Frozen story featuring Oaken, Anna, and Kristoff will also be unveiled. I'm sure Jason Matheson has already bought his tickets. All right, that'll wrap up the dirt for this hour. For more entertainment news, you can go to mytalk1071.com or you can download the MyTalk app.
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16: Good afternoon. Welcome back to the Adventures of Bradley and Dawn.
17: It's the fourth day of the work week.
16: And we're going to Dollywood. Where is it? No. We're going to Dollywood because that's where Britney went.
17: Britney!
16: Y'all, Britney Spears went to Dollywood, and that's, of course, what we're kicking our show off with today.
18: Wow. I just hope I don't get a migraine. Wow. This sick and cold.
16: I mean, that's basically was her reaction to taking the kids to Dollywood. Her adult children.
17: Yes.
16: To Dollywood. And she showed up with a face mask. I don't know if that was like an identity mask. A cowboy's like Western mask.
17: Yeah.
16: Or a
17: just
16: COVID
17: don't
16: mask.
17: Look at me. Yeah.
16: Right? Wow. I didn't know this place existed. So incredibly cool and exciting, but extremely hot, and my skirt is too big. That was Britney's take on Dollywood Wednesday, October 7th. or at least that's when she posted it on the Instas. Now, she's with, of course, Jaden and Sean. Sean Preston is 21, Jaden James, 20. They stood in front of the Dollywood sign. How did she not know Dollywood was a thing? You'd think
17: that
16: over
17: is my
16: her
17: main
16: years,
17: thing. It's like
16: she
17: you didn't know
16: there.
17: This place existed? What are you talking about?
16: Yeah.
17: This place has been around forever.
16: 160. Well, and remember, she was like a Disney girl, right?
17: Yeah.
16: Wasn't she on like Mickey Mouse Club or something?
17: Yeah, with Justin Timberlake.
16: You just feel like a performer like that, especially coming from the South, because she was in Louisiana.
17: Yeah, it's just right up the road,
16: like,
17: girl.
16: She did some dancing and clogging up at, you know, Pigeon Forge at some point, right?
17: Totally.
16: Like, you could just see it.
17: I didn't know this
16: like,
17: place existed.
16: Honey, we're going to go get you a summer job up at Dollywood. Anyway, maybe she did know and she just forgot. It happens. I mean, you forgot to pay for a role a day ago.
17: For God's sake.
16: You haven't let it go yet, have you?
17: You haven't let it go. I paid for that role just later on in the day. But I do know what Dollywood is. Do you know how to clog?
16: No, but I would like to.
17: Yeah,
16: I
17: it's like real heavy tap dancing.
16: And an accordion. This is two of the things that I wanted to do as a child.
17: Really? Oh.
16: Yeah, and I think one of them, like, because my aunt had an accordion, and I wanted to play it. And so I had the accordion for a while, but of course nobody thought to give me lessons, so I just kind of farted around with it.
17: You did?
16: Yeah, you know, like I would walk around going.
17: Oh, no.
16: I was an only child, latchkey kid. I had a lot of time on my hands and no internet.
17: Yeah, I really wanted a harpsichord.
16: Of course.
17: Because we would have days where people would come into school and do like presentations about instruments.
16: Sure.
17: And so then also part of the hook was, hey, if you want to buy one of these and, you know,
16: and your
17: take
16: mom
17: lessons.
16: Buy that thing.
17: Hell no.
19: Can't buy no harpsichord.
17: No, I was in band, but I played a free instrument.
16: Yeah, you played a recorder.
17: No.
16: Clarinet?
17: I did the drums, which included the bells, which since I was a girl, they made
16: percussion.
17: Me mostly play the bells. But then, you know, I got to play the snare drum as I moved up in band.
16: Wow.
17: I know. It's
16: aim
17: great.
16: Big, man. I played the trombone for 5 seconds until I had to empty the spit trap.
17: And you said,
16: yep.
17: Really? That made you stop?
16: Well, that and this is a trombone. I mean, it's a great instrument for those who can play it. I didn't have any natural ability. Little did I know that that sound would follow me throughout the rest of my life.
17: Wow. That's true. Wow. It's full circle. You
16: it
17: know?
16: It really is.
17: Because the story is sad. About the trombone that you just told. That's sad.
16: It is sad, right?
17: Yeah.
16: It's appropriate. No, I did not have any musical ability that way, so I was not an instrumentalist. I always wanted to be. Like, I'm the kid, like, I've always wanted, like, talent, right? And I just never had any.
17: Oh, honey. You do, too. I feel like your mom right now. Don't say that.
16: No, but you know, like that.
17: Your instrument
16: sort of,
17: is your mouth.
16: My instrument, my artistry comes from my lips.
17: Yes. Yes.
16: But no, I meant like, you know, like musical instruments.
17: Yeah.
16: Chess. Mm-hmm. I always wanted something.
17: That you did really well.
16: Yeah. And I was
17: I
16: not
17: understand.
16: That sports.
17: Me
16: no.
17: Too.
16: Music. No. I mean, I can sing.
17: Yeah.
16: But not like. You know,
17: oh,
16: where
17: I'm
16: anybody would say,
17: sure.
16: Would you please do that for me?
17: I've been in musicals and it takes me a long time to learn my part.
16: I am
17: because
16: good
17: I'm
16: in a
17: not
16: group.
17: Naturally good at harmonizing.
16: No.
17: It just doesn't fit. I want to hear the melody. And
16: I need to hear the song in my ear with someone else singing it in order to hold a note.
17: Yeah, I wish I had the ability to just like listen to as someone singing, just start harmonizing. That would be really.
16: Let's try it right now.
17: Oh,
16: okay. Pick a song.
17: What's a song that we know?
16: So there's a

0: Kat Perkins can teach us.
1: She could, yeah. You do the low part. Maybe I can go high.
0: Okay.
1: One more time.
0: All right.
2: Edelweiss, Edelweiss, every morning you greet.
1: No, that's why we are on the radio using our words.
0: Wow. So I can do it, but I have to learn the part. Like when I'm in musicals, I have to record it, have them record it for me, and then obsessively listen to it over and over so
1: until
0: that I can only hear me. Like I have to just go, this is my part, and they're singing theirs, and then it's fine. But it's a long road.
1: Yeah. No, I relate, which is why I never continued with an instrument. And to this day,
0: I
1: have a little bit of sadness about it all.
0: It's okay. But there's time.
1: I do.
0: What do you want to play now?
1: Well, I do have a bass guitar from Project Down and Dirty Rock Band.
0: Yeah.
1: Ask me if I've picked that up since 200 years ago. I mean, the building that we did Project Down and Dirty Rock Band in no longer exists. That's how long
0: that
1: it's
0: was
1: been.
0: My first. That was 10 years ago because it was my first. I had been here for 2 weeks.
1: Yeah,
0: and I did Rock Band. Well,
1: Trial by
0: I've
1: fire.
0: Tried to play the guitar. It's not natural to me. And I took lessons from someone briefly because I had a competition with my co-host.
1: The finger thing was so hard.
0: Oh.
1: Like trying to manipulate without your fingers cramping and bleeding. And
0: yeah. And they're like, you just got to build up calluses. I'm like, what if I put like tape on my fingers? They're like, yeah, that's cheating.
1: Or use a pick.
0: And to look at my fingers and make my ring finger do anything is impossible. I would stare at it and go, move. And it just wouldn't do it.
1: You got a dead finger.
0: Yeah, that's my ring finger.
1: Dawn couldn't be she was going to be a country western guitar player.
0: I thought, I can do this. I can figure this out. But it's so hard. And I commend
1: people. You know, it's
0: people.
1: Not actually hard. It's just that I think that's not what our passion is. Because if it were our passion, I think we would just keep at it.
0: That's true. Like my MC's son, he plays like 6 instruments and he taught himself how to play the guitar and the bass and is like
1: tons
0: of guitars.
1: I think we could teach ourselves how to play an instrument for sure. But you have to be so passionate about it that it is, you know, to the exclusion of all the other things you want to do in your life. Like eat rolls.
0: Hey.
1: What? I didn't say steal rolls.
0: Mm-hmm.
1: I said eat rolls. So that's progress. If you just joined us, by the way, and wonder what the hell we're talking about, it's really Brittany at Dollywood that kicked off this conversation. I have never been to Dollywood, but would like to go. I know you have probably been more than once.
0: Yes. Yes.
1: Highlights? Favorite part of Dollywood?
0: It sucks because I compare it to another theme park that's similar but better.
1: Oh, here we go. This is going to be some Arkansas versus Missouri.
0: It's Missouri. Yeah. I mean, Branson, Missouri. There's a theme park called Silver Dollar City. And
1: so Silver Dollar City is better than...
0: Oh.
1: But Dolly has a presence at Silver Dollar City, doesn't she? Or no?
0: No, she's in Branson, but she doesn't have any theme park. She has Dolly's Stampede. It used to be called Dolly's Dixie Stampede, but they dropped the Dixie.
1: But Dolly does have her Stampede in Branson.
0: Yeah, and that's the dinner in the show thing that where I met Dolly.
1: Where you get the crap corn that the lady talked
0: and
1: about in
0: One-Star
1: Reviews. And there's
0: ostrich races and stuff.
1: That doesn't seem right, but...
0: Like people ride them.
1: Yeah, I know.
0: Mm-hmm.
1: It's like when I was in high school, we had Donkey Ball.
0: Oh, yeah.
1: Do you remember Donkey Ball?
0: Yes.
1: I'm pretty sure that's illegal now.
0: Yeah, they don't do that anymore.
1: You had to ride around donkeys and play basketball.
0: Mm-hmm. It was usually for like a charity or something. It was a special event.
1: In the high school gym, riding donkeys.
0: We had BS bingo.
1: What's BS bingo?
0: Well, we had a little pen, and then there's a bingo squares, and there was a bowl in there. And you would bet on where it was going to poop.
1: And you just sat there waiting for it to poop?
0: Well, you just put your, it's like, you know, you gambled. You're like, I think he's going to poop on B3. And then like just all day, they would feed the bull. And then wherever he crapped.
1: Where the hell is this?
0: It was a county fair thing in Missouri. But it's spelled out. Like, they didn't suffer fools. They were just like, you're going to deal with this. It's, they had said the full BS on the sign. BS bingo.
1: Can we still do that? I bet
0: no.
1: you could do that. I mean, really, all you have to do is any kind of animal pen, put down a bingo card.
0: That's true, but it's fun to say BS bingo.
1: Yeah. Well, you are not playing BS bingo on The Adventures of Bradley and Dawn. Today, you're going to be playing a game called Blinded by the Item. That's Juicy Bits of Gossip with the... What?
0: It's going to go straight to the end of the show.
1: Oh, you're like, whoa,
0: is it already...
1: No, we're not quite there yet. We've got a lot more fun underway with Mike returning to host Blinded by the Item when we return on My Talk.
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5: 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Immediately ham with like the twine around it. 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
5: you're still ham. 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
16: 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Outdo yesterday.
1: I'm Bradley Trainer,
0: and I'm Don McClain, and this is Blinded by the Item.
1: Blind items are celebrity gossip with the names left out.
0: Together, we'll play detective to figure out what the item is telling us about our favorite celebrity. Welcome to Blinded by the Item. This is Juicy Bits of Gossip with the names left out. It's a game we play right here on this YouTube channel, this podcast, or if you're listening on My Talk Radio right now. And it's a game we play. It's about guessing which celebrities Mike is talking about. I think I already said that.
1: Bears repeating.
0: Yeah.
19: That's how it works.
0: Yes. And play along with us.
19: Play along with us. Yes. Subscribe. Jump into the comments. Give us your thoughts on this Thursday. You guys ready to play?
1: I think I am, actually.
19: Or whatever day you're watching it. That's the beauty
1: That's
19: of
1: true.
19: It.
1: Oh, That's
19: right.
1: true.
19: Watching it
0: could
19: any
0: be
19: point.
0: Saturday.
1: It could be in the future.
19: It certainly could be. Let's dig into it with this first one here. I apologize for my voice. Hopefully, if you are watching on Saturday, I'm feeling better than I am now.
1: Good.
19: I'm a little under the weather. But
0: you
19: it's
0: are?
19: Okay.
0: I can't tell.
19: Oh, you can't?
0: No.
1: Yeah,
0: nice.
1: I can hear a little.
0: Not at all.
19: Nice.
1: I can hear
19: know.
1: A little congestion. Good but only know. Because I listen to his voice so closely.
0: I don't
1: day.
0: Have my headphones turn up super loud.
1: What's that?
19: Yeah, you don't know this, Don, but when Bradley's ready to go to bed, I give him a call. And
0: you do?
1: He,
0: just,
1: he yes. actually, I made him record one of those, you know.
0: Soothing, calming
1: Those
0: things?
1: Sleep apps.
19: Sun's getting real low, Bradley.
0: I want you to give me a call.
19: I got you.
0: Okay.
19: Don, it's night-night time.
0: I feel like this could get inappropriate because that sounded sexier than I expected.
1: But you just you need that calm timber of Michael Ganger.
19: All right, let's get into some of these juicy yeah. bits of gossip with the names left out. If only I always sounded this deep. Well, let's go ahead and get this first one going. This A-minus list singer has been fighting so hard against those industry plant and Nepo baby claims. Meanwhile, his people have been forced to give away thousands of tickets to create buzz and sell the rest at an insanely reduced price just to make the arenas look somewhat full. So maybe people are onto something. This A-minus list singer has been fighting so hard against the industry plant and Nepo baby claims. Meanwhile, his people have been forced to give away thousands of tickets to create buzz and sell the rest at an insanely reduced price just to get the arenas to look somewhat full. So maybe those people with those Nepo baby and industry plant claims might be onto something.
1: Nepo baby industry plant. It's a he.
19: Boom. It's a he.
0: Has he been around for more than 10 years?
19: Nope.
0: Okay. Who is this? Is he also an actor?
19: I do not believe so.
0: Okay.
19: No.
1: He is not an actor. Okay, pop star?
19: Yeah.
1: Not a rapper?
19: Not a rapper.
1: Pops rock-ish?
19: More rock. More pop rock. Rocky Pop.
1: Rocky Pop.
19: You'll always be home sweet home to me. Good old Rocky Pop.
0: Rocky Pop, Tennessee.
19: Yeehaw.
0: Okay.
1: Okay, so he's Rocky Pop.
19: Yeah.
1: And a Nepo baby. Like, yeah. Because he has famous parents?
19: I will say he doesn't have famous parents. The one parent that is bringing up the Nepo baby claims, he's got a lot of connections in the industry. But I would not. This is not somebody that I think is famous. You wouldn't know this person by name.
0: Oh, you wouldn't.
19: In fact, I could give you this person's name and you still will not be able to come up with a singer. I would be willing to bet.
0: Oh, well,
1: put your money where your mouth is.
0: Come on.
19: His dad's name is Andy Booze.
0: Well,
1: Bob Booze?
0: Billy Booze.
19: As I said.
0: Yeah, so
1: Shaboozy?
0: He's...
19: Nope.
1: Oh,
0: good guess.
1: Can you imagine?
19: That's a good guess, though.
0: That is the best guess I could ever come up with.
1: The first name is
19: So, needless to say, he does not... There's your hint is in the fact that you didn't recognize it.
0: Okay.
19: He doesn't perform with his last name.
0: Okay. So he just is a one-name singer.
19: Now you're getting somewhere.
1: Oh. Al?
19: The hit pop rock brain, artist, Al.
1: No, I think my brain just stopped halfway.
0: Like, I'm trying to see. Is it like Somber?
19: Yeah.
1: Oh, not like somber. It is somber.
19: It is somber.
1: Good job.
19: Somber, a.k.a. Shane Michael Booze. He, according to the Blind Items, has been fighting so hard against the industry plant and Nepo Baby claims. Meanwhile, though, his people have been forced to give away thousands of tickets to his show just to create buzz and also sell the rest at an insanely reduced price to make the arenas he's performing in look somewhat full. So maybe those Nepo Baby claims and industry plant claims might be onto something.
0: What does his dad do?
19: He is an event producer and the founder of the luxury event planning company AAB Productions. He has worked with such entities as the Elton John AIDS Foundation, the Leonardo DiCaprio Foundation, and has hosted many high-profile charity galas all around the world.
1: Okay.
19: So
0: okay.
19: He knows some people.
1: I was going to say, like, so he obviously has connections.
19: Yeah.
1: But he's obviously also talented.
19: Mm-hmm.
1: I don't know. I'm not a follower of Mr. Somber. Why did we talk about him? Because they were trying to ship him with somebody.
0: Dakota Johnson, right?
19: That was Role Model.
0: Oh, shoot.
19: You're thinking of Role Model. Somber actually has never, to my knowledge, been publicly tied to anybody and kind of has always said that he's more focused on his career right now than caring about a relationship.
1: What was the blind we brought him up in, I feel like?
19: That's a really good question.
0: Yeah, we used to talk about him.
1: Yeah.
0: Because how did I just come up with Somber?
1: Yeah. No, there was some blind about Somber.
19: It's funny. I can't.
0: If only my documents were online in a way that I could just search Somber.
19: Yeah, I'm trying to look here. I'm not. It's escaped my brain.
1: It's fine. Someone in the comments will remind us.
19: I'm looking up controversies. I'm looking up other things that have been around Somber, and I am not seeing a ton except all of the, you know, Nepo
1: Baby.
19: I will say, as we always talk about in these situations, I like to say, okay, Blind Items, bet. I'm going to go ahead and look and see what these tickets are actually going for.
0: Yeah.
19: And are you telling us the truth? Well, luckily for us, Somber is making an appearance at a nearby venue. Going to be at the Target Center coming up here at the beginning of November. And I will say, there are a lot of blue dots.
0: Okay.
19: And you can fill those blue dots for the low price of $51.
1: That's okay. Not bad.
19: That's not bad at all.
1: Yeah.
0: Yeah.
19: So, you know, maybe there's a little something to it.
0: Well, he needs to get a Nepo Baby girlfriend who needs some. I mean, he's super popular from what I understand.
1: I swear, I don't know if it was a relationship, but I don't know what else it would have been.
0: I remember you scolding us that we didn't know who Somber was.
1: Scolded us?
0: He scolded us.
1: Feels a little
0: harsh.
1: You
0: guys don't know who Somber is? Somber.
19: That doesn't sound like me. Hey, I'm very proud of you and I'm proud of you.
0: Yes, you are.
19: And I'm very disappointed in you and I'm disappointed in you.
1: It sounds very...
0: That's why the proud moments feel really great.
19: No, yeah, I don't know. So there you go. You got the first blind item. More on Somber.
1: And we got Somber some attention.
19: We did. We're trying to help. He, he's like 6'7", I think. Nope, 6'5". He's joked about being 6'7". No, he's 6'5 1/4", it looks like.
0: That's tall.
19: Apparently he sings about being 6'7", and then, yeah.
0: Oh.
19: He's not really. He lies. What those Nepo babies do. All right. Wow. Let's see if we can get to another blind item here. You guys got that first one. Let's head over here. This foreign-born A-list TV and movie actor has spent too much time in the comments reading that he is too old for some of the iconic roles he's been associated with and has gone overboard trying to change the look of his face. This foreign-born A-list TV and movie actor has spent too much time in the comments reading that he is too old for some of the iconic roles he has been associated with and has gone overboard trying to change his look and make him appear younger.
0: Is he British?
19: He is British.
1: A British guy who they're like, dude, you look kind of dusty.
19: Well, the comments apparently, there's some iconic roles he's apparently been associated with, and now he's gone overboard trying to say, I'm not too old, look how young I am, with a new look.
0: Kenneth Branagh? He might be Welsh. I think he's Welsh.
19: This is an A-list, A-list British actor.
1: And noted for, like, specific roles.
19: Been associated with some specific roles.
1: Oh. Mm-hmm.
19: And those people in the comments are maybe saying he's a little too old for said specific roles.
1: They're not doing that to our Henry Cavill, are they?
0: Rude!
19: Henry Cavill has spent too much time in the comments reading that he's too old to play Superman, too old to play James Bond, too old to play The Witcher and all these other roles. Well, guess what?
0: Come on.
19: He has gone overboard now trying to change the look of his face.
1: Don't do it!
19: Too late.
0: It's always so beautiful.
19: Henry Cavill was recently seen at the Google book launch.
1: People noticed,
19: that's not my Henry Cavill. He doesn't look the same.
0: Now he's going to be criticized for doing plastic surgery.
19: He looks too young. Or maybe, I don't know, just different.
0: Google book launch. Okay.
1: Okay, do we have a photo of him doing
19: this scene that's gone viral over on socials where he's opening up a computer and looking up at the camera. And I don't know if it's just the lighting or what,
0: but he
19: definitely looks not very Henry Cavill.
1: Google book?
0: It doesn't. He has his brow furrowed, but it definitely doesn't look like him.
1: No, it looks like Tom Selleck or something.
0: It looks like another celebrity. Weird.
1: I don't like that.
0: No, just be your beautiful self.
1: I was just thinking about his cheekbones.
0: He's got a great, like, these kind of dimples that are like not dot dimples, but they're character line dimples over to the side that curve around his mouth. Just don't mess with it. You're literally one of the most beautiful celebrities out there.
1: Something with his nose?
0: No.
19: There's a side shot where it almost looks like his very, because he had a very defined chin that like went up to the nose, and it almost seems like it's all been rounded off a little bit. As according to the very defined chin that like went up to the nose, and it almost seems like it's all been rounded off a little bit. As according to the things
1: I'm
19: reading.
1: Also his hair. I think part of it is the hair.
0: Don't do magician hair.

0: like, hmm.
1: Oh.
0: It's a new Henry.
1: He's
2: yeah,
1: still
2: that
1: hot.
2: Is a different. That is a different face too. But what am I looking at? If you go to the Google, this yep. is from September 29th, the Google Book ad
1: Google
2: photo. Like,
1: book
2: look
1: launch.
2: At this. Did you see that photo with the mustache?
0: Yeah, I do. I'm looking at that one as well.
2: That
0: and
2: one doesn't look like him either.
0: That's like a young, I understand the Tom Selleck comment now. Yeah. I was a little like, I don't know, but yes, that one he does.
2: Like Tom Selleck slash somebody's dad.
0: Yep.
2: Which I'm not complaining about, but.
0: Maybe they saw the mustache pictures and that's why they jumped in the comments and said, you look too old. So then he decided to do whatever he did with the green jacket look.
1: Okay.
0: But so there you go.
1: I don't see a mustache. Thank God. Mm. I did see a guy in Target the other day mm-hmm. who had a mustache and he also had a cowboy hat on and he was really good looking. And I was like, whoa.
2: Well, good. There's hope for you.
1: Okay.
2: Yeah. I put it in the segment.
1: Okay.
2: Oh,
0: you can check it out in there.
2: Yeah.
0: As you are listening along or watching along on YouTube, be sure to Google Henry Cavill and Google Book so you can look at these photos too as we are chatting about it. Let's remind you to go ahead and subscribe. Uh-oh.
2: You saw it.
0: She found it.
2: It doesn't look like him.
1: It's just, don't do that. No.
0: Bad, Henry.
1: That mustache is bad. Not. Mm-mm. You never know what someone's going to look like with a mustache on until you see it.
2: That's wise.
1: It is really wise.
0: All righty. So again, be sure to subscribe, jump in the comments, give us your thoughts on Henry Cavill's new look. And yeah, we like to be petty from time to time when it comes to the blind items. Well, let's not stop there then.
2: Because look at all this.
1: Mm-hmm. Yeah, look at how beautiful we are.
0: Speaking of new looks, this A-minus list TV turned movie actress has done a complete overhaul of her body and her face and was showing it off this week in Paris. It's the reason her next movie with a higher on the list actor keeps getting delayed. They don't know how to market a movie when people will watch a trailer and not recognize the two A-listers in it.
2: Whoa.
1: Okay. Say that again.
0: Speaking of new looks, this A-minus list TV and movie actress has done a complete overhaul of her body and face and was showing it off in Paris this week. It's the reason her next movie with a higher on the list actor keeps getting delayed. They don't know how to market a film when the two A-listers in said film are unrecognizable.
1: He is too...
0: Yes.
1: Okay.
0: The blind item is saying they are both unrecognizable if you watch the trailer. Well, the trailer hasn't come out yet, but they're saying that's the problem.
2: Have you seen the trailer? No.
0: No, this is a movie that this A-minus list TV turned movie actress is in alongside a higher on the list actor, and it keeps getting delayed. And that's because the marketing team doesn't know how to market a movie with two A-listers that are unrecognizable.
2: Is she iconic from like a TV show?
0: She was iconic from a TV show originally, sure, yep. And now more of a movie actress, but also still does TV.
2: Is it like a Kristen Bell?
0: No.
1: Would we be able to, there's a Baywatch movie, right?
0: There is a Baywatch movie, yes.
1: Is it that?
0: No.
1: Okay.
0: The Baywatch movie's out though.
1: Oh, it is?
0: Yeah, that's been out for...
1: Whoops.
0: That was the one with The Rock and your boy Zac Efron.
2: No, you're thinking of the remake of the TV show that we talked about. Is that what you're thinking about?
0: That series is on the way.
1: Yeah. Oh, okay, and Brooke Snider is in that one?
0: Yeah.
1: Okay.
0: And Livy Dunn and all these other people.
2: Okay.
1: Is the movie like a blockbuster?
0: No, definitely not.
1: Okay.
2: Have we talked about this movie?
0: We have discussed this movie before, and I think most recently we talked about the fact that it was delayed. I don't think we attributed the delay to the fact that they don't know how to market a movie with two unrecognizable A-listers.
1: Oh, okay. Are they over 40?
0: Yeah, I think they're both over 40, but let me confirm with you here.
1: Are they American actors?
0: They're both American actors, yes. They're both over 40.
1: Okay.
2: He is most...
0: He's higher on the list than she is, yep.
2: Higher on the list of like A-plus or just A-list?
0: He's A-list, although he has won... No, he's been nominated for Academy Awards. I do not believe he has won Academy Awards.
2: Has he played a superhero?
0: Oh, there are so many. Let me think. I do not believe he has ever played a superhero.
2: Okay, and if he did, it was a lesser one.
0: It is not George Clooney.
1: Okay.

0: He's higher on the list because of movies.
1: Yes, absolutely. So he is pretty much an exclusive movie actor.
0: Is he a franchise actor at all?
1: Has he done a franchise? He has done one franchise film, I believe just one, aware of.
2: Okay.
1: Yeah, it's all film. This is almost exclusively film actor. She got her start and fame in TV and now has transitioned to mostly movies, but she still does TV. Let me read this one from the beginning again for those just joining us. Speaking of new looks, this A-minus list TV turned movie actress has done a complete overhaul on her body and her face and was showing it off this week in Paris. It's the reason the next movie she's in with a higher on the list mostly movie actor keeps getting delayed. They don't know how to market a film when you watch the trailer and the two A-listers in the film are unrecognizable.
0: The iconic show that she was that a network show?
1: It is a show on a network, yes.
0: A show on a network currently?
1: Yes.
0: And she's not in it anymore?
1: She's no longer a part of it.
2: Currently on. And
1: a network television show that she is no longer a part of.
0: It's not like Grey's Anatomy, is it?
1: It is not.
0: But a show that went on without her and she was...
2: Katherine Heigl?
1: Nope. Not Grey's Anatomy.
0: Not a procedural?
1: Not a procedural.
2: Is it SNL?
1: Yeah.
2: Oh. Kristen Wiig?
1: Yeah.
0: Oh, and what's his name?
1: What new movie does she have coming out with a higher on the list Academy nominated actor?
0: Fellow comedian?
1: He is comedic actor for sure.
2: Will Ferrell?
1: Nope.
0: From The Office?
1: Not From The Office. Oh.
0: Who was I thinking of?
2: Higher on the list than Kristen Wiig.
1: Oh, yeah.
2: Comedian?
1: Comedic actress, not a comedian. Or comedian actor, not a comedian, though.
2: Okay.
1: Mostly comedic actor. But he might push back on that. Because, again, the Academy Awards were not for comedic roles.
0: He's not been on... he was not on Saturday Night Live as a cast member.
1: No, he was not.
0: But he got his start in film.
1: He's
0: funny
1: only
0: film.
1: Pretty much done film, yeah.
0: Kevin Hart?
1: Nope.
2: Mark Wahlberg?
1: Nope.
0: Kristen Wiig. And who do we want to see in a movie with Kristen
1: Speaking
0: Wiig?
1: Of new looks, Kristen Wiig has completely overhauled hers with and showed it off all week at in Paris. It's the reason her next movie with this higher on the list, mostly movie actor, did a lot of comedic roles, but has also done some serious ones and has been nominated for 2 Academy Awards.
2: Okay.
1: It's the reason their movie keeps getting delayed. Because people will watch the trailer and not recognize either of them. So keep in mind, this is somebody, an A-list Oscar-nominated actor who has changed his look enough he is unrecognizable.
2: Matthew McConaughey? Okay.
0: I just saw her photo, by the way, and she does look totally
2: Careful.
0: Different.
1: Again, he also, an A-list Academy Award nominated actor.
2: Okay.
1: Who does a lot of comedy, but also some serious roles.
2: Ryan Gosling? Okay.
0: He's not Ant-Man?
1: He is not Ant-Man.
2: Paul Rudd.
1: Because this guy has never played a superhero to my knowledge.
2: Okay.
1: And
2: All
1: I
2: right.
1: Do...
2: Sorry.
1: No, you're fine.
2: You probably said that 20 times.
1: No, you're fine.
0: But he is a funny guy. Has he ever...
1: He's a funny guy who's also earned Academy Awards for serious roles.
0: For serious roles. Oh.
2: Nicolas Cage?
1: No.
2: No, because he won. Oh, man.
0: He is...
1: We're talking about an A-list actor.
2: Ben Affleck?
1: Nope.
0: Matt Damon?
1: Nope.
2: Joaquin Phoenix?
1: Nope.
0: Older than
1: But like Wayne? Joaquin, he does have a sibling in the industry.
2: Okay.
1: This guy, trying to...
2: Yeah.
1: Yeah. This guy has a sibling in the industry.
2: Zac Efron?
1: Nope.
0: Does he have a... so it's like a...
2: Oh.
1: He has a sister in the industry.
0: Oh, a sister. Oh, Jake Gyllenhaal?
2: Oh, good guess.
1: Speaking of new looks, Kristen Wiig, I'll read the blind again here. Kristen Wiig has done a complete overhaul on her look, and she was showing it off in Paris all week long. It's the reason her next movie with this higher on the list, A-list actor who's been nominated for multiple Academy Awards for dramatic performances, even though he's most known for comedic roles since he was a very young actor. They don't know how to market a movie where you're going to see two A-listers and not recognize either of them.
0: Young?
1: So again, think of an actor who was mostly in comedic roles. who looks very different than he did then and has a sister in the industry.
2: Oh, gosh.
0: So he was a child actor?
1: He was a late teens actor and early 20s actor, I think.
2: Home Alone.
1: No, not.
2: What's his name? Macaulay Culkin.
0: Is his sister funny?
1: His sister's very funny, too.
0: Joan Cusack?
1: Nope. We're not going that far back. This is a younger actor. He's actually he's 13 years younger than Kristen Wiig.
2: Oh,
0: he's younger.
1: Or sorry, 10 years. He's 10 years younger than Kristen Wiig.
0: Younger, sorry. I was going older. He's younger.
1: So think of comedic movies featuring a guy who we've talked in the blinds quite a bit and is super popular.
0: Oh, we've talked about him in the blinds a lot.
1: Dawn?
0: What do we talk about in the blinds?
2: I should know this.
1: I think you should maybe shuffle over to your problematic section because I think you have him on your problematic
2: list.
1: So he's had some controversy behind him.
0: Problematic lover.
1: Go to your creep list and see if you find any A-listers who's actually
2: Jared Leto.
0: With a sister.
1: I think he's on your creepy list. Mostly because of an ex-girlfriend. An ex-girlfriend who I think likes to surf.
2: Oh, Jonah Hill.
1: Jonah Hill. Yes.
2: I would consider, now this is not you because you don't write the descriptions, but I would consider Kristen Wiig higher on the list than Jonah Hill.
1: I would say that's wrong.
2: Really?
1: Yeah.
0: Just from a movie making perspective.
1: I mean, he's been nominated for 2 Academy Awards. She's never really.
2: That's true.
1: I think Jonah Hill would be, but yeah, it's what
2: he's
1: it is. It's
2: canceled
1: arguable.
2: To me.
1: Yeah, well, apparently, because it took a second to get there, but we got there, folks. Speaking of new looks, Kristen Wiig has a brand new one. She has overhauled her body and face and showed it off all week in Paris. Yep, Bradley just found the picture of Jonah Hill.
2: I know that he lost a bunch of weight.
0: He looks like a combo, like if Andy Dick and what's her name, Sally Jesse Raphael had a love child.
1: Well,
0: we need to get the ability on Blinded to show photos because y'all are missing out. Here, I'm going to put the link for you, Dawn.
1: It's the reason this new look is the reason they've struggled to put her next movie out because she's got a movie with Jonah Hill coming up. But it's hard to market a movie when you're going to see 2 A-listers in a trailer that you don't recognize at all. Jonah Hill with his completely new look and then now Kristen Wiig with hers.
0: I will say, I don't think Kristen Wiig, I hate when they say Kristen Wiig looks unrecognizable. I actually can recognize that that's Kristen Wiig.
1: I would agree.
0: But that is not to say she does not look completely done up, like completely surged.
1: Yeah.
0: Like, look at this. Did you see that photo, Dawn?
2: I'm just trying to find it on my own, but
0: there's a link for both Jonah Hill and Kristen Wiig, and I can't with...
1: Now, Jonah Hill's unrecognizable, for sure.
0: That is literally unrecognizable.
1: And again, this has way more to do with than just the weight.
0: I was
1: weight,
0: like, is that somebody's like 30-something like suburban mom?
1: Yeah.
0: With a beard?
2: Yeah. Oh, him. I'm just looking at Kristen. Okay, this is... Okay.
1: Their new movie is called Cut Off, and it's actually about 2 rich siblings who are cut off from their parents. Also in this movie, Nathan Lane and Bette Midler, as well as Camila Cabello.
0: Wow.
2: No.
1: Camila Cabello is going to be in this one as well.
2: I would change my entire look and how I... Yeah, I mean, that's obviously for the performance. Is that on set? Is that his costume?
1: I think so.
0: Yeah,
2: the blonde hair. I would change it. What I look like as well if I was as creepy and terrible as he is.
0: Well, it's not going to do anything. I mean, it just makes him look creepier.
2: Just like they won't know it's Jonah Hill.
0: Mm. Yeah. Good luck with that. Kristen Wiig, she's definitely had some work done. She's almost given... Oh, I don't even want to say it. Not going to say it because it'll just put it in your head.
1: Okay. Uh-oh.
0: Yep.
1: You can't do that to us.
2: Just say it.
0: Well, I don't like to say things...
2: Okay, is it mean?
0: No, it's not mean.
2: Okay.
1: Well, come on now.
2: Just like Jennifer Aniston.
0: Like kinda. A famous first lady.
2: Oh! Okay.
1: Yeah.
2: A little bit, yeah.
0: Kind of Melania is my point.
1: A little Melania there. Yeah, I can see
0: with that. With the hair and actually maybe Melania is not the right... there's another face
2: it's
0: that I can't...
2: It's just like generic, pretty... Lady.
1: You're right. I Googled. You're right. Yeah. I see that.
0: It's mostly the haircut that's giving that, but also the sort of half smile.
1: All righty, you guys got that blind item nicely done.
0: I do love Kristen Wiig, though, honey. Do you? You do you, girl.
1: Of course. We got that blind item. I also want to remind everybody, of course, to subscribe. Jump into the comments. Give us your thoughts on the new look for both Kristen Wiig and Jonah Hill. And maybe eventually we'll see this movie cut off. It keeps getting delayed. It was supposed to be released July of this year, and it just keeps getting delayed, and we don't really have any reason why. This, again, is, I believe, a movie that was written and directed and produced by Jonah Hill, if I remember correctly.
2: He's the only one that would cast himself.
1: Get him! I love it.
2: It's, if you read the text messages that he sent that girlfriend and how he treated her, it's deplorable.
1: Yeah.
2: Just really paints a picture of somebody who's a control freak and just like jealous and
0: Chelsea Handler. That's who she's reminding me
2: of. Oh, yeah, I can see that.
0: Which also beautiful. So anyway.
1: Sometimes I like to bring up when celebrities do the thing that we're doing, and that is tell you how, you know, the sausage is made a little bit and tell you actually the details that go on behind the scenes. And that is what has happened most recently with Glenn Powell. I don't know if the two of you have seen Glenn Powell just recently sat down and did an Esquire cover story. In it, he talked about the fact that his biggest takeaways and his biggest lessons he's learned the last few years is that he will never be doing the fake publationship dating manufactured thing again like he did with Sydney Sweeney.
0: Whoa! So he's like owning it.
1: He full on, now he's alluded to it in the past, but he in this interview is full on admitting it, saying that while the flirty press tour certainly helped the low budget romantic comedy become a global success with about $220 million, he said that he spoke openly about his relationship now, but also has said the fact that, hey, I will never do that again. It hurt people around me type of a thing. And we know he did ultimately, he was dating a woman at the time. And then when she pushed back on the, well, are you in, it seems like from what we gathered, when she pushed back on it, he didn't really deny anything publicly. And I don't think she liked that. And next thing you know, she's gone. So he said he's swearing off the fake romance marketing and guerrilla tactics after his experience with Anyone But You.
0: Well, it's easy for him to say that now that he's a global phenomenon.
2: Yeah, but you got there because of...
0: Yeah, so like you don't need to do that anymore, to be quite honest.
2: Yeah, you don't have anybody pushing back on you because anyone will go see a Glenn Powell movie.
0: Yeah.
1: Except for Running Man, and he blamed all of the marketing team for Paramount getting fired for the reason why nobody went and saw Running Man.
2: I did, and I loved it.
1: Yeah, that is one you and I had differing takes on.
2: Oh, you didn't like it.
1: I went and saw it as well, and
2: you didn't like it?
1: I didn't feel like it knew what it wanted to be.
2: Oh.
1: Like, either really lean into the fun and satire of it, or don't. Don't kind of keep me hanging in the middle, and that's what I felt like it did. You know, it was kind of campy like the 80s one, but then not far enough.
2: Oh.
1: I just wanted you to go full camp. If you're going to go full camp, don't take
2: it
1: halfway to
2: camp. Yeah, it was more like heart-pounding serious, for sure.
1: But then they still leaned in the camp a little bit, but not all the way. And I was kind of hoping they'd go one way or the other, and they just kind of kept me in the middle, which is fine.
2: Yeah.
1: It's the beauty of it. All right, so there you go. And he blamed the marketing team for Paramount, by the way. He said they got all fired right before that movie came out, so that's the reason this movie didn't do well.
2: Okay.
1: So. All right, let's keep rolling on with some more blind items. I just wanted to bring it up because, again, sometimes the celebs tell you the same thing we've been telling you.
0: Yeah.
1: There's some truth there at some point. Let's keep it rolling on with this one. Of course, this A-list singer slash actress is continuing to say she is single every single time someone puts a microphone in her face. As we mentioned, the fact that she's actually dating the minion for a billionaire doesn't really play well for her image and preserve the look she's going for, and it'd be really hard for her fans to support her if they found out.
2: Oh.
1: Of course, this A-list singer slash actress continues to say she's single every chance she gets, even though she's not. We told you that when she is dating the minion of a billionaire, it's really hard to keep her image the way she wants it and preserve the fans that she has and have their support if they found out.
0: A minion of a billionaire.
1: That's what the blind item is going with.
2: And we don't know him?
1: We only know him because of his association with this A-list singer slash actress.
2: Oh.
0: Like they're friends?
1: no, there's rumors that they're dating. She's claiming they're not.
2: Oh.
1: The blind item is saying, no, they're absolutely dating. She just doesn't want us to know they're dating.
0: Oh, when you said I thought she was dating the minion of the billionaire.
1: She is.
2: She is. So, like, somebody in, I mean, there's only...
1: Sorry, you were asking about the billionaire.
0: Yeah.
1: We were talking about two different people. We know the billionaire. We also only know this guy because of the dating of this person.
0: Got it.
1: Yeah. Sorry.
0: Got it.
1: We do know the name of the billionaire,
0: okay,
1: though.
2: Is it Mark Zuckerberg?
1: It is not. It's not one of the billionaires we normally talk about around
2: Bezos
1: here.
2: Bezos or anything like that. Okay.
1: No. It's another one.
2: Hmm.
0: All right. So she's a singer-actress.
1: She's a singer-actress, an A-list singer-actress who is trying to keep it under wraps who she's actually dating. And she's doing so by saying, no, guys, I'm totally single, and I have been for a long time. Even though we know she's actually dating this guy.
2: Is it Sabrina Carpenter?
1: It is not.
2: Okay.
0: Singer-actress.
1: Rumor has it she's already dumped the secret guy she was dating.
2: Oh.
1: But.
0: Yo, my secret. It's not Ariana.
1: It's not.
0: Secret guy that I was dating.
1: I will say they threw this actress part in there probably unnecessarily.
2: Okay.
1: I mean, she has done acting in the past, and that's kind of how she got her start. But this is an A-list singer. She is not an A-list actress.
0: Not Miley.
1: Not Miley.
0: A-list.
1: A-list singer.
2: Olivia Rodrigo.
1: One of the biggest draws right now in Hollywood.
2: Yeah.
1: Yes, Olivia Rodrigo is continuing to push the narrative that, no, guys, I'm totally single. Are you kidding me? Because, of course, she doesn't want us to know that she's actually been with, for a while, Julian Cronenberg's. We're going to go with that. Something like that. Who is a minion of the founder of PayPal, co-founder of PayPal, Peter Thiel.
2: Oh,
0: yeah.
2: Yeah.
1: Worth like $40 billion or something.
2: Mm-hmm.
1: According to the blind items, though, it wouldn't be great for her image if everyone found out she's actually dating that guy.
0: But isn't he gay?
1: No, no, no.
2: Not Peter Thiel.
1: Julian Cronenberg's is the guy that, is the guy that she's dated.
0: Not Peter Thiel.
1: Thank you.
0: It was, you know, sometimes words.
1: Yeah.
0: I don't like to hear them all.
1: Yeah.
0: It's fine.
2: You just leave out the ones you don't care for.
0: Yeah.
1: So, I don't know.
2: All right, Olivia. I did see her. What was she on the cover of? Vanity Fair, something.
1: Okay.
2: Yeah.
0: Olivia?
2: Yeah. She was in a green dress that had cutouts all down the side. She's lying on a couch. It said, like, the queen of sad.
0: There's
2: music.
0: A cover story for Hollywood Reporter.
2: Oh, there you go.
1: That must have been it. The queen of sad finds her happy place. That's the one. And that is the interview where she says, no, I'm very single and have been for a while. Don't worry about the fact that I'm running around with this Julian guy and doing it up with him.
2: Doing it up.
0: What?
1: The town. Like, just
2: Julian
1: doing it up. Just hanging out.
2: Cronenberg.
0: I'm sorry, I'm 12.
2: Okay.
1: We have an update, and it's the watch that we've been watching for a while. I guess it's a good update if you think Diddy needs to spend more time in prison. But after his most recent
0: Diddy watch.
1: We most recently heard that he was sent to solitary confinement after his VIP treatment that was alleged. Well, now we also found out that he is now scheduled to be released from FCI Fort Dix on March 2nd now, 2028,
2: which was like the original,
1: which is 6 weeks later than the previous date. But yes, to your point, Don, I think we
2: just went back to square one.
1: We did,
2: but it doesn't matter.
1: Seven times.
0: I know, it literally is like every week there's a new Diddy release day.
2: It's just
0: Diddy date.
2: What I don't understand is in the list of things that he received, which I did read that he watched on Netflix, because they could see like his contraband phone and stuff. He watched on Netflix The Reckoning, the story of Sean Diddy Combs about himself, the documentary. But it also listed that he was receiving massages.
1: And I'm like, nude photos.
2: Nude photos, I get that because it's on the phone.
1: Oh,
2: but
1: I
2: like, who is giving him massages?
0: Oh. I mean, I bet there's massage therapists in jail.
1: Yeah.
0: Like fellow inmates.
1: Mm-hmm.
2: Fellow inmates, then.
1: Yeah.
2: Okay.
1: Trade you this
2: wondered
1: for
2: if
1: a
2: they were
1: massage?
2: Bringing ladies in.
1: Oh.
0: Oh, not like that kind of massage. Like, I don't think the implication was he was getting a happy ending. I'm sure he's getting happy endings in prison, but I think those massages they were just talking about, like, he's got the spa life happening.
2: Oh, my gosh.
0: Some guy's doing his toenails.
2: Mm-hmm. Oh, Lord. And I've seen a picture. He's, like, very gray. I wonder if when he gets out, if he's going to dye his hair dark again, because he doesn't want to look like the old man that he is.
1: Yeah.
2: Not that if you have gray hair, you're an old man. I'm just saying.
0: Thanks for hair shaming us.
2: No. I'm just saying, you know, it's a different look.
1: It's a different look than we saw last. Yeah, for sure.
0: Don't dye your hair. Hey, it's time for us to go.
2: Okay.
1: Yeah.
0: Which means we have to tell you that we're on the radio Monday through Friday on My Talk. We're also wherever you get your podcasts. 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
12: Well, Aerosmith is coming out of retirement for two nights at the Los Angeles Hollywood Bowl with their new show called California Dream On Aerosmith and Friends. This will feature guest appearances from Run DMC, Billy Idol, Eric Church, Slash, and many, many more. The rock group will perform at the famed venue October 29th and November 1st. And Aerosmith did tease the shows earlier this week with some social media posts where Steven Tyler stood on a ladder affixing letters on the Hollywood Bowl sign. And this does mark a return to the stage for the band, who canceled their last tour, 2023's Peace Out the Farewell Tour, due to Tyler's fractured larynx at the time. In some other news, Hulu has announced the premiere date for All's Fair Season 2. The second season of the drama series will debut November 4th with 3 episodes, and the new episodes will drop on Wednesdays thereafter. We also got a trailer for the second season. Here's some of the log line. The lawyers of Grant, Ronson, and Green are back for another season of Scandals, Secrets, and of course, Stilettos. And finally, Disney Plus viewers will be ringing in the new year with Ryan Seacrest and New Year's Rockin' Eve, because ABC and Dick Clark Productions announced yesterday that Dick Clark's New Year's Rockin' Eve with Ryan Seacrest 2027 will simulcast on Disney Plus for the very first time. Of course, they'll still have their usual live broadcast on ABC. ABC. But Sechrest is back as host. He'll be joined by Rita Ora this time around from Times Square. Then Julianne Hough and Rob Gronkowski will be in Las Vegas, and Drewski will be in Chicago. All right, that'll wrap up the dirt for this hour. 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

0: Welcome back to the Adventures of Bradley and Dawn. We just finished up Blinded by the Item. If you missed it, you can catch it in podcast form later on in a snippet. Just go to our show page. You can find it. Or you can go to YouTube. We have a premiere of that. You can watch us do Blinded by the Item every day at around 4 p.m. Just go to Blinded by the Item on YouTube. Catherine Zeta-Jones married, of course, to Michael Douglas. And if you remember this week, his memoir came out. It's called One Hell of a Ride. Remember we talked about that, Bradley?
1: I do. We've talked about a couple of stories about his memoir, because he was getting freaky with Kathleen Turner on the set of Romancing the Bone. I'm stoned.
0: Whoa! What? That's what it was like, though, for them. They were
1: romancing a parody adult film.
0: God, it's crazy. Okay, so he has. The book has more in it than just that. Obviously, it's not just like a little flip book about Romancing the Stone. But he was asked. He was interviewed by Page Six and said, "Is your wife reading the book?" And he said, "Yeah, she's in the process of reading it." You know,
1: She's in
0: the process. Like she's hasn't finished it yet, but she's doing it. So she was on the Today Show this morning, and they asked her, "Hey, how far are you along in One Hell of a Ride, your husband Michael Douglas's memoir?" And she's like, yeah, as much as I love my husband, when I'm tired at night, I have no intention of reading about him at all.
1: Whoa.
0: Which, of course, is the Today Show and everybody laughed. So she's like, I guess she reads before bed. I do the same thing, and it takes me forever to read a book, but she has no intention of, really finishing it. And then she said, "Look, I'm very busy." She said, "I just finished Wednesday season 3. We shot in Dublin for 7 months.
1: Oh, wow.
0: So she's away for 7 months. Then she goes on to say, right when she wrapped Wednesday, she flew to London to film her new Prime Video show, Kill Jackie. That premiered last week. And that was, I believe, a 3-month stint. So gone for 10 months. And then she went to Spain. And then now she's here talking to them. So she literally hasn't seen her husband in like almost a year. I mean, unless he's flying out to see her,
1: sure
0: I don't know.
1: See each other, but yeah, I think she made her point, which is like she's not going to be.
0: I don't want to read that.
1: Reading all that stuff about who he was bonking back in
0: the
1: day.
0: Yeah, who wants to read that?
1: He's probably heard all those stories anyway.
0: Yeah, she probably has. Well, maybe not. She says, but everybody should read it. The book is called One Hell of a Ride. I think everyone should hold on to their cowboy hats because I think it is one hell of a ride. Now, I didn't know that he also admitted in this book that he didn't just have an affair with Kathleen Turner. Jean Triplehorn, he had an affair with her during Basic Instinct.
1: Hmm. Well, and if you'll remember, the story about him having an affair with Kathleen Turner, that was actually after he had a fling, I think, with the director, the writer, the creator of the film.
0: Whoa.
1: So, I mean, look, it was Michael Douglas
0: got around, you guys.
1: It was the 80s, 70s and 80s. Mm-hmm. I mean, he was probably just bonking anything that wasn't nailed down.
0: That's true.
1: You know, celebrities, man. They just kind of did whatever they want.
0: Yeah, I definitely.
1: I <don't know.
0: clears throat> And then he also says that he was on a lot of cocaine at the time.
1: Sure.
0: That it was rampant in Hollywood during the 70s and
1: 80s. It still is, actually.
0: And he said that it's like a cautionary tale. So it's not like he's glorifying that or anything.
1: No, I'm sure it's a fascinating read. I'm not a particular like Michael Douglas person, like, oh, I need to know everything about Michael Douglas. But, you know, if you are a fan, I'm sure they'll eat it up. Those stories are always fun, even if you're not like a super fan. There's probably a lot of fun Hollywood stories in there to read.
0: Oh, yeah. I mean, I'm sure there's a bunch of.
1: And plus, he comes from such a famous family.
0: He really does. I also read, and this must have been something about the release of his book, but there was also a story about how he told Julia Roberts, get your hands off my son at one point.
1: Yeah, well, he was, I think he was either on drugs or drunk or something, and he had later apologized for it.
0: Yeah. Which son, Charlie or Emilio? Who knows? But I didn't know. I was thinking, when did Julia Roberts date either one of them, or maybe she was just put her arm around them or something at a party? Like, who knows? I don't know, but
1: you'll have to read the book.
0: I know. I want to, but I also feel like I don't want to read all of it. I want to, like, skip through to the good parts. That's terrible. Not really. I just don't want to read, like, boring stuff, you know?
1: Yeah.
0: But it's probably just around good.
1: Yeah, or just read the report of the report, which is kind of what you're doing.
0: Yeah, exactly. The report of the report, right? Well, what are you reading right now?
1: What am I reading? I actually am on hold with the book by the late Princess Diana's brother.
0: Oh, yeah.
1: I'm sort of on hold with that. And now I'm reading a book on making jam, which you don't care about. But that's my sort of fun reading. And I'm actually reading through another book by someone who's joining us tomorrow, actually at this time. His name is Martin Sorge. He's a baker, and people would know him as a winner from the Great American Baking Show, just like our friend Nicole, who was a finalist, not the same season, different season. Martin, I think, was the year before Nicole.
0: Okay.
1: And he won. He ended up writing a book, and he's going to be in studio tomorrow for a couple segments because he is in town promoting the book. And it's a great cookbook. It's a wonderful Midwest collection of recipes. And then there's, you know, some personal stories in there, too. So that's about the only thing I'm reading right now.
0: That is that's what's great about cookbooks now is that they're not just like, you know, the Betty Crocker recipe book. They include, like, you know,
1: very
0: often stories.
1: Yeah. If depending on the type of author. But yeah, in this case, you know, his personality is definitely woven throughout the book.
0: Yeah. Well, cool. I look forward to talking to him. Is he going to bring us any treats?
1: Probably not, because I know he's in town. He's in town promoting. There is a book, not book fair, but he'll tell us about it. There's a book event that he's going to be a part of.
0: A book signing or something?
1: Not a book signing for his book, but.
0: Okay.
1: Yeah.
0: Oh, okay, cool.
1: But we'll find out more tomorrow at 1:00. Martin Sorge
0: Great.
1: Will join us.
0: All right.
1: Yes.
0: Well, I think we're going to be doing something that one of our listeners loves very much coming up next, right?
1: When we return on The Adventures of Bradley and Dawn, we are going to be doing not a cup of tea.
0: No.
1: A cup of pee. Oh, ew.
0: Oh, no.
1: A cup of peen. It's peen at 1:15.
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3: 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We have a Project Down and Dirty Airport announcement.
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19: 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And Project Down and Dirty Airport, the VIP reunion show and after party tickets go on sale next Tuesday, October 13th at 8 a.m. The event is on Friday, October 23rd at the Altitude Penthouse at the Intercontinental Hotel, MSP. And it's going to be hosted by none other than our very own Lori and Julia. 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

0: That is the sound of a helicopter. Not the machine that flies overhead, but something worse. When I tell you the story in just a moment, but good afternoon. Welcome back to The Adventures of Bradley and Dawn. It's peeing at 1:15 today because of a story that I read, and I couldn't believe this was an actual story I had to read, that a public official thought it was a good idea, a commissioner of the state of Florida thought it was a good idea to do the helicopter for his coworkers.
1: What?
0: His wiener.
1: Okay. No, we're not doing that.
0: Okay, so this, of course, is Florida.
1: Yeah.
0: Obviously. And this is Clewiston. The Clewiston Police Department, he is a city commissioner of Clewiston, and his name is Derek Scott Hughes. Three names, always dead giveaway.
1: Uh-oh.
0: Nothing good's going to follow. He showed graphic nude pictures of himself, including images described as him doing a helicopter with his wee-wee. Now, that's according to several people at a June community event.
1: Community event?
0: Yes.
1: Okay.
0: So this was at a Chamber of Commerce event.
1: Yeah.
0: Attended by at least 30 people.
1: Oh.
0: Including...
1: No.
0: Yeah.
1: Including his mom? What are you going to say?
0: Children. Now, he didn't do the helicopter live. This was, according to a concerned citizen, they wrote to police, which I just love that somebody like sent an email to police like, hey, like that it took that, not like someone at the event actually said, hold the phone.
1: Oh, my God.
0: I mean,
1: yeah,
0: literally,
1: don't hold the
0: he
1: phone.
0: Was holding the phone, yeah, and showing it to people.
1: Hey, nope.
0: So he displayed pornographic photography of his schweenus to several people in the room, including at least two women, without asking permission. I mean, even if you ask permission, like that, there is just no. Like,
1: don't ever do
0: don't
1: that.
0: Don't even. If you have to ask for permission.
1: Hey, can I show you my wiener on my phone?
0: Yes, I know.
1: No.
0: What are you going to say?
1: No.
0: Yeah.
1: I go, no.
0: Yeah, who's the person that says yes at a work function? Even if you want to see Commissioner Dingle.
1: Wasn't he just running for it? He wasn't even the actual commissioner?
0: No, he's a commissioner.
1: Oh, okay.
0: Yeah, literally. Oh, I'm sorry.
1: Candidate.
0: He's a candidate.
1: He's not going to win now.
0: Well.
1: He's going to win in some jail time.
0: It's Florida.
1: Well, maybe.
0: The mayor of Naples right now is a felon.
1: Okay.
0: She literally got a DUI.
1: Oh.
0: And then violated her probation.
1: What?
0: And is still the acting mayor.
1: Okay, well.
0: So I'm just saying there
1: so
0: might.
1: So if you want to run for any type of office, go to Florida.
0: Apparently.
1: That's what you're saying.
0: So according to all sources, the street's the place to go. But back to this meeting. They talked about. Okay, so the thing that you're not going to find surprising at all is that he had a previous criminal record.
1: Oh, interesting.
0: Not a surprise,
1: don't
0: right?
1: They just run a background check if you're going to run for city council.
0: Well,
1: don't you think they should?
0: This is a commission, but I think it's probably the same, which doesn't, like, you don't have to pass a background check. I mean, if you're a city employee, you do. But if you're an elected official, apparently you don't.
1: Mm.
0: Now, here's what had happened. A group of people were quietly laughing and giggling at a table. Someone mentioned a helicopter. Later, showed the officer a picture of Hughes naked, saying that that's what he was laughing about. The officer wrote that he didn't think much of it at the time and went about his business.
1: Excuse me?
0: So the police officer didn't think it was a big deal that he was like,
1: whatever. Where's the helicopter?
0: Apparently, Chief Tico Salgado, Deputy Chief Joshua Woods, spoke with an officer about a complaint.
1: Joshua what?
0: What did I say? Woods. The report doesn't indicate whether any charges have been filed or whether an investigation remains active. Florida's Voice has requested further comment from the Clewiston Police Department. Hughes is a 48-year-old qualified candidate for one of three open seats of a five-member Clewiston City Commission in the 2026 election. He does have a previous record, possession of controlled substances, including meth and cocaine.
1: What?
0: Prescription drugs without a prescription.
1: Oh.
0: Grand theft.
1: What?
0: Larceny. Dealing in stolen property. And theft of firearms.
1: Oh, my gosh.
0: He has served time in jail.
1: What?
0: And he was incarcerated for grand theft. I mean, look, I think if you had like a criminal record, you should still be able to run for office if you've done your time and, you know, you what's the word you're looking for? If you have
1: paid your debt to society.
0: Exactly.
1: Or whatever. OK.
0: So that I'm not opposed to, but I just feel like that's an indication that somebody's going to probably do the helicopter and show people at a meeting.
1: Yeah. I mean, that is just, it's just so dumb. It's so dumb because you obviously have gotten, well, you didn't get away with your crimes because we know about them now, but you got away with running for this position without people knowing that. And then you're going to screw it up by saying, look at me doing the helicopter. You were kind of in the clear, I guess.
0: Well, it kind of feels like somebody who has maybe been convicted of those offenses in the past is maybe not super concerned with consequences, which is why he ultimately had to have consequences. You know what I mean?
1: Yeah.
0: He did also describe himself as a lifelong resident of Clewiston and a U.S. Army veteran.
1: Oh.
0: There's only one problem with that.
1: Okay.
0: When they asked for his military papers to verify his service, he declined, saying, I ain't the enemy you guys continue to make me out to be.
1: Uh-oh, not... Is he just... Okay, he could be lying about that, which... Whoa.
0: Yeah. The only service he's apparently done is fly a helicopter. And is that something he took a video of himself doing?
1: Or somebody else took the video and he just keeps it?
0: I don't know why men are, you know, as a man who can helicopter if necessary. I mean, well, you could helicopter your upstairs.
1: Yeah, I do have a friend who can do that. She's a burlesque dancer.
0: So if you...
1: In opposite directions. She can, like, change directions in both inward and then both going... And then going left and right. It's unbelievable.
0: Yeah,
1: but
0: no,
1: she's
0: it's a
1: wearing
0: skill.
1: Pasties.
0: Yeah, it's a skill. Well, he didn't need pasties because he's got a pasty. That's just nature's pasty.
1: I'll never call it nature's pasty. Oh,
0: but I don't understand the need to want to show that to someone. Like, yeah, you can do it, but after about the age of five, the kind of the fun wears off of that.
1: The allure,
0: yeah, because you're like, I could do that. I mean, I can.
1: Yeah, I'm thinking about it right now. Like, could I do it if I had one?
0: Well, of course. Why not?
1: I don't know. It takes coordination, doesn't it?
0: Not really. Stormer, does it take coordination?
1: Oh, no.
0: As a fellow man.
2: It'll take a lot of hip movement. I know that much.
0: Yeah, but I mean, literally, it's just...
1: Oh, yeah, I could probably do it.
0: Yeah.
1: Suddenly,
0: we're like, want to see a video?
2: Well, we could get you, like, a fake one.
0: Oh, yeah.
1: Oh, yeah.
0: I think that would also be inappropriate.
1: Yeah.
0: Watch Dawn doing a fake helicopter.
1: No, don't.
0: I don't think we want to show that video either.
1: No, because that'll be on the news, and it'll be like, look, she got fired.
0: Well, yeah, I'll take it down to...
1: to
0: Matt Belanger.
1: Oh, and my God. Matt Belanger would just laugh.
0: And have him put it on the news.
1: Okay, briefly here, I want to tell you that I do know that Martin Sheen is the father of Charlie Sheen and Emilio Estevez. I misspoke.
0: Oh, Michael Douglas.
1: Said Michael Douglas, yes. But that
0: How
1: is something
0: you?
1: I know I misremembered. So thank you to all the listeners that have emailed me in the last 10 minutes.
0: Yeah, that's what I love our listeners for. They're always good at keeping us honest and doing the helicopter, which is what we're going to do in the break. Air helicopters for you.
1: Mm.
0: But when we come back on The Adventures of Bradley and Dawn, Dawn, do you want to tell us about Hannah Waddingham? She's going to be in an Apple TV show called The Choir.
1: Yes.
0: And then we'll also get to a little Prince Nasty.
1: Mm.
3: Where talk is fun.
4: You are so sweet. You saw that I was freaking out and you knew that I needed a good laugh. I don't know what I'd do without you now.
3: My talk, everything entertainment.
0: All right, have you booked your trip yet? Because you guys know we're going to Ireland next year. May 22nd through the 30th, you and I and a small group, along with Borton Overseas, are headed to Ireland. I was talking about this trip last night with Jamie. One of the things that makes it special is that it's a bucket list trip, right? We are going to be spending 9 days in Ireland, and we are going to see all of the things you would expect to and want to see. We're going to Dublin. We're going to Galway. We're going to Kerry. All of the places on a bucket list trip for Ireland will be on this itinerary. But it's so much more than that. We're not just going to be like schlepped around in a big old giant caravan. No, this is a small group of fun people hanging out together in a luxury travel bubble with our friends at Borton Overseas that have arranged everything so that we will get to see all of those magical things together, memories that we will cherish forever. But all you have to do right now is book BortonOverseas.com.
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2: And let's take a look at your 5 Eyewitness News. Twin Cities weather for this hour. Forecast for the rest of today. Looks like more cloudy skies now for the rest of the afternoon as we hit a high of 67. And then tonight, mostly clear skies with a low of 50. Looking ahead to tomorrow for your Friday, it's going to be partly cloudy and 76. And right now, my talk is partly cloudy and 66.
1: Apple TV Plus, you know, we have it sometimes, and then we cancel it. We watch the things we need, and then we, you know, it's one of those rotating subscriptions that we have. But there is a show coming up on Apple TV Plus that looks pretty good, and they are promoting it with the names saying Hannah Waddingham and James McAvoy are in this new series that's going to be great on Apple TV Plus.
0: Okay. I love Hannah Waddingham.
1: Oh, absolutely.
0: People would know her, of course, from Ted Lasso and a lot more, but
1: oh, yeah.
0: I think most recently Ted Lasso.
1: Right, right. She is a great singer. She was in the movie Les Mis. She was in Into the Woods. So, you know, she's just...
0: People know her from Game of Thrones.
1: Yeah, Game of Thrones. She was in that. You might not have. I think I didn't make the connection that that was the same person, you know, when you do that, especially with Ted Lasso. I didn't realize that she was the same person from Game of Thrones and so on and so forth. But you mentioned to me, like, oh my gosh, she has a great singing voice. So back when you told me that, I went through and found all of her performances, and I'm like, oh my gosh,
0: she's amazing.
1: There's
0: a great holiday special she does, and it's just her voice is
1: so good. Yes.
0: Beautiful.
1: When you told me that, I went through and found all of her performances, and I'm like, oh my gosh, she's amazing.
0: There's a great holiday special she does, and it's just her voice is
1: so good. Yes.
0: Beautiful.
1: Yes. So this show is called The Choir, and

0: Oh, he was an actor in it. He was so funny. So it's the James Corden before he became a TV talk show host in America and then was rude to waiters. And we think he's a, you know, not a very nice guy. You know, he had to apologize for all of that. So I was like, oh, I found it interesting that they were promoting this show with the title of Hannah Waddingham and James McAvoy.
1: Because they're going to be like featured on the show or like
0: yes.
1: What's the...
0: Yeah, they're going to be featured on the show. And I believe this is a remake of a show that used to be on BBC a long time ago. And it's about two people who are... well, this one is about brother and sister, which are going to be played by Ruth Jones and
1: James
0: Corden. And it's about siblings that haven't seen each other in a long time. And then they have to go back to their small English town. But it does involve like teaching people how to sing who haven't had a chance to know how in like a choral performance. Like they're leading a choir and it's people who are like, they don't know that they can actually sing. And so I love the fact that we're going to see Hannah Waddingham and maybe some other celebrities that are like, whoa,
1: yeah, no,
0: I didn't know
1: it.
0: They could sing.
1: I would watch that.
0: Yeah. I mean, it sounds good. Yeah. So it's already been, you know, it was a show a while ago, like I said, on the BBC and now it's coming to Apple TV Plus.
1: Fabulous.
0: Remade.
1: When
0: yes.
1: Do we know when?
0: It looks like... Oh, gosh. You know what? I don't see here. Yeah.
1: Okay. Well, I will put that on my list. That's called The Choir, and that's going to be on Apple TV Plus.
0: It's going to premiere in 2027, it just
1: okay.
0: says.
1: Yeah. So sometime next year. Great. Prince Nasty caught some luck lately.
0: Really?
1: That is the former Prince Andrew. Had a good day in court. A judge in London said that a significant error had been made in the granting of search warrants and an investigation into his nefarious shenanigans vis-a-vis Jeffrey Epstein.
0: Yes.
1: And the warrants used by police to search his two properties back in the day, as we discussed, actually, when it was happening, when the police were like, we're going to get him. Those warrants apparently have been deemed unlawful. And therefore...
0: My gosh.
1: That throws the investigation up in the air. That's according to a judge in London yesterday. Nope, today.
0: So they got an illegal search warrant that wasn't good enough?
1: Well,
0: or what?
1: Okay, so the judge, by the name of Nicholas Hilliard, told the courtroom that the police force responsible for the searches had agreed that a, quote, significant error was made in the application for and the granting of search warrants.
0: Oh, gosh.
1: The fact that the search warrants were quashed... However,
0: yes,
1: does not bring an investigation to an end or mean that the whole of the investigation was unlawful. So this is more of a technicality, which means that it is, despite the fact a significant error, means the material still could be collected during the material that was collected, rather, during those searches could still be a part of the investigation.
0: Oh.
1: So not all hope is lost.
0: Okay. Because in America, it would be like, everything's thrown out. You know what I mean?
1: Well, yeah, generally
0: speaking,
1: you'd think that's the case, right? So the judge said that the police obtained documentary material and electronic devices during the searches of those two properties. And but again, based on the technical application, there were problems, but that doesn't mean that all hope is lost and that those pieces of evidence won't be used. For now, though, any evidence collected will remain in police custody until they're able to figure out what is usable and what's not.
0: Oh, gosh.
1: And remember, this comes on the heels that Mr. Mountbatten-Windsor filed a legal action challenging those search warrants. And remember, we talked about this yesterday,
0: right.
1: Of course, that he would like to destroy them with all his might.
0: Yeah. And I know the headlines were like that he was wrong because he was arrested on his birthday. It's like that's not really what the story is.
1: Yeah. How dare you?
0: Does it make

0: made it sound like he was just upset about being arrested on his birthday.
1: Now, whether you think this is going to be resolved, I almost said dissolved, but resolved anytime soon, it's likely that a resolution to what evidence can be used and all that stuff won't be decided until next year. So sometime next year, they'll determine whether police can retain the property that they got on that search. So
0: that's a shame.
1: There's not going to be a resolution anytime soon, which is kind of crappy. But
0: well,
1: you know.
0: I hope he enjoys his freedom during this
1: freedom.
0: Time.
1: Freedom.
0: Okay, so James Bond, we've had, it's just been like, how many years have we gone talking about who the next James Bond is going to be? It feels like
1: too
0: forever.
1: Many. Too many.
0: It must be like 10 years since the last film, at least. I might, 5 years? Whoops. It feels like 10. But one of the latest theories is that Jack Loudon, who is on Slow Horses, is a contender. And, you know, Gary Oldman, who's also on Slow Horses, really wants his co-star to be James Bond. And he said, like, yeah, I know things. Ooh, making decisions. Hope it's, you know, Jack Loudon. Well, of course, that got around to all the tabloids. And his wife happens to be Saoirse Ronan. And she was in Lady Bird. You probably know her. Mm-hmm. So she was interviewed on the red carpet. And we do have a clip of that, I believe.
2: I know that you certainly can't tell me whether your husband is going to be James Bond, but I want to know how living with him is, with the whole world thinking he might be James Bond.
3: I mean, well, Gary Oldman thinks he's James Bond, which is its own thing. I mean, we're kind of getting on with our life, to be honest. We have plenty of other things to be dealing with. So, yeah, it's not really a subject that's coming up in our house, to be honest. The dog needs to be walked. The dinner needs to be made. We're more focused on that. Jack's on Slow Horses right now and, you know, he's having a good time on that. So,
1: I love it. We're not taking it too seriously. That's the correct political answer.
0: It is.
1: Because you don't want to get in the way of whatever is actually being decided.
0: Yes. So that was Saoirse Ronan talking about her husband. I watched the video and it's on our show links page if you want to watch it too. She looks caught off guard and I know that this is a theory that's been debunked, but body language experts used to say that if you look up and to the right, that means that you're lying and you're constructing a story. And she did that several times.
1: Uh-huh.
0: If you look to the left, you're actually thinking about memories. Because it's a left and right brain thing. So, and also she was scratching her neck a lot and she seemed uncomfortable. Mm. I think that he's James Bond and she knows. And she was like, yes.
1: I would be great with that.
0: Yeah.
1: I would love it. That would be amazing.
4: She also took a big sip of water as the interviewer was asking the question. I'm not a body language expert, but I don't know if she was maybe trying to cover her mouth potentially there. I don't know.
0: Yeah, it seemed like if you were really wanting that to happen, this is an indication that he's definitely like, because didn't Gary Oldman say like decisions have been made?
1: Well, I mean, I don't think he may be talking to people behind the scenes and they just told him offhandedly. He obviously wouldn't be a part of the official decision making process.
0: No.
1: So I don't know that I would rely too much on what he thinks he was told.
0: Oh, yeah.
1: You know, because who knows? They told him in passing. Maybe it was at that point a possibility, but then maybe it's since changed. So
0: yeah.
1: I don't know. I just like, let's hurry up and do it.
0: Yeah, it's been too long because now we... I mean, we will care, but it feels a little fatigued, the whole thing. And there have been like a million people.
1: Well, fatigued. I mean, it's beyond that. At this point, it's just like, come on, we want the movie, much less
0: anymore.
1: Who it's going to be.
0: Exactly. Know? Yes. I'm still a big fan of Henry Cavill being James Bond, but we know that they're going for like a younger James Bond.
1: Well, I just also think he's too well known.
0: Oh, sure.
1: I feel like you need somebody a little lesser known. And Jack Loudon is known, but he's not. I mean,
0: yeah, I haven't watched Slow Horses,
1: so I don't know who he is. He wasn't on my radar.
0: Okay.
1: So,
0: yeah, that's good. It should be somebody that's fairly unknown to the, you know,
1: I think so. It helps.
0: Audience.
1: I mean, it's not like Pierce Brosnan wasn't known or Sean Connery wasn't known, but, you know, in this day and age, I think it helps because it's more of an advantage for the person to not be super well known, because if you are a Henry Cavill, now you are just going to be James Bond, right?
0: Yeah.
1: So, but what do we know? Nothing, because they haven't told us yet. Hurry up and tell us, right?
0: Yeah.
1: When we come back on The Adventures of Bradley and Dawn, the hottest toy for the holidays. Okay, so if you have got a kid in your life and you need to get them a cool gift for the holidays, I have the hottest gift right now. Is that what we're doing? Yeah, that's what we're doing. When we come back right here on My Talk.
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0: If you've been trying to find the gift for the kid that's got everything, have I got the gift for you?
1: Ooh.
0: Good afternoon. Welcome back to the Adventures of Bradley and Dawn. Buttface Chester Cheeks.
1: Is that a clown?
0: No.
2: That was my nickname in college.
3: Hey, Buttface Chester Cheeks. He's dropping beats and jiggling cheeks.
0: It's hard to believe this
1: is the tagline for this toy?
0: It's an actual toy for kids.
1: Yeah.
0: And I saw this show up in my feed and I was like, is this for real? I would like to play for you what appears to me to be an AI produced commercial, but you know, I'm not going to make judgments about people's advertising budgets. I want you to hear this ad for Buttface Chester Cheeks.
1: Is this real?
0: Dropping beats and jiggling cheeks.
4: What's that? It's Chester Cheeks, the ultimate buttface prankster. Squeeze, and he lets it rip. He's dropping beats, jiggling cheeks. He's full of gas-powered pranks up his sleeve. That little fart.
5: Chester!
4: Always up to cheeky tricks. Warning, may cause explosive laughter and uncontrollable wiggle dancing. Chester Cheeks, from Buttface by Goliath.
0: And he literally has a big tuft of brown hair on top.
1: I see that.
0: It's available for $24.97 on Amazon.
1: Okay, and so you can actually order this. Because I'm like, is someone just like pranking the media and saying this is the new toy?
0: No,
1: and everybody just talks about it.
0: It's a real thing.
1: Okay.
0: It is. Chester Cheeks is a party guest. He's not just a party guest. He's the party himself, shaped like a giant wiggling butt. He loves loud music, silly dancing, surprise farts.
1: Oh, yeah.
0: And you can actually squeeze his cheeks. He looks like, so it looks like a cute little, like,
6: oh, it's a cute little butt.
0: And then he's got headphones on either side.
1: Yeah.
0: But there is a big tuft of brown hair coming out the top.
1: It looks like a poop.
0: I mean, it's just like, I guess I would question why you would put brown hair.
1: I love how in this commercial, a kid has it on his desk at school.
0: Yeah, like your teacher would let you have it.
1: Your teacher would let you have that at school. I mean, they'd be like, absolutely not.
0: Chester Cheeks. I feel like we needed Chester Cheeks.
1: Oh.
0: To go with our farting pickle.
1: Oh, that's true. Oh, the farting
0: pickle.
1: We
0: could have a band, like the fart band.
2: Careful. Oh. Stephanie Bourne will send us I feel like if we say it on the air.
0: But you don't have to take my word for it. Again, it came up in my feed and people were just like freaking out at this thing. So if you want a viral toy for your kids, actually, this would be the perfect gift if you're an aunt and uncle, aunt or uncle.
1: And you don't have to babysit.
2: Because, and you're not worried about making your siblings mad about the toy you just got their nieces and nephew.
0: Yeah, maybe that's what
2: you want. If I got this for my nieces, my sisters would literally end my life.
1: Yeah, well, exactly. That's what I'm saying. You get this for the parent that you don't like.
0: Yeah.
1: Here you go.
0: There were
1: toys that people would get my daughter that would make a lot of noise. And I would just, she'd open it and I'm like, oh my God. I'm in hell.
0: Misplace it somewhere? Like, the toy fairy came and got it.
1: And she's like, where's the choo-choo? You know? It was actually a dog that had puppies attached to it.
0: Oh, and
1: it had little Yes, it had little nipples on it. And then the little dogs you could attach, they were little buttons. And I can do the exact sound for you because it's seared in my memory.
0: Okay.
1: Ruff, ruff, ruff, ruff, ruff, ruff, ruff, ruff, ruff. Ruff, ruff, ruff, ruff, ruff, ruff, ruff, ruff, ruff. Yeah, and then you'd squeeze them individually, and then it was like a choir.
0: Oh, so it was like xylophone puppies.
1: Oh, my gosh. It has a lot.
0: Interactive sound effects from squeezing and stretching the butt, full dance party mode with jiggle wiggle butt, and it is a unique novelty design that guarantees a conversation starter.
1: Oh, God. Yeah.
0: Somebody wrote that. No, that sounds like AI.
1: It sure does.
0: But really, that's all you need. I mean, I feel like AI kind of designed this toy.
1: Yeah.
0: Right? Like, what would be a viral toy for kids? I don't know, a big fart and butt.
1: Yeah. I just feel like, why do we have to do this? You know? Why?
0: Oh God, listen to you being such a fun stealer.
1: I'm just saying, like,
0: this would be, again,
1: a great conversation starter. If you're in an awkward situation, you're like, I don't know what to talk about. Let me bring this.
0: Because then everyone will have a reason to laugh. Appuyez pour une danse.
1: Yes, Stormer.
2: Where can you buy this again?
1: Amazon.
0: Amazon, okay. Walmart, Target Boutique.
2: Okay. Follow-up question. Do you think there are any good one-star reviews of this product?
1: Butt-faced Chester Cheeks.
0: Not what I expected, said Aaron 2019. Very sexual.
1: Okay. See, that's what I didn't want to say.
0: What? Why is it sexual? It's a butt.
1: I feel like an adult made a toy of a butt. And I don't like that.
0: But it's got like cartoon eyeballs on it.
1: Mm-hmm.
0: I don't think there's anything vaguely sexual about that. It says looks like a sex toy.
1: That's what I'm
0: marketed
1: saying.
0: Marketed to preteen boys.
1: Yeah.
0: Get your mind out of the gutter.
1: Well, I'm sorry. I was like, it does look like something.
0: It's sick, says Kathy. Only fun to someone who thinks Blazing Saddles is a classic movie. I thought it was a joke at first. How long can they go?
2: It is a classic movie.
0: It is a classic.
2: What?
1: Yeah.
0: Kathy just sounds like she's a wet blanket. Let's see. What else? What the actual heck is this? They didn't say heck. They said the word. All right. So if that's not in your bag of tricks for this holiday season, I'm sure the farting pickle might also.
1: I love how the other products that come up, if you put butt face Chester Cheeks.
0: What comes up?
1: Makeup remover, makeup pads for your face.
0: What?
1: It says fat oil, fat cheeks, butt mask, softening and smoothening.
0: Look at the t-shirt that came up with butt face Chester Cheeks.
1: Yeah. Mm-hmm.
0: It's mankini.
1: Yeah.
2: Whoa.
1: Then a two-piece realistic fake booty butt, Halloween booty butt cheeks, prank props.
0: Oh, hey. We should get some of those for Halloween. Butt enhancement cream. Oh, my God. Look at novelty fun butt mask.
1: Oh, that looks like some type of a Star Trek.
0: Spoof butt. Yeah, like if the alien race of butt people.
1: No. No one's going to think that's a butt if you wear it. It doesn't. It's not okay.
0: Down here, Stormer, do you see it?
2: Yeah. Klingons, right?
0: Well, there's some Klingons. It's probably toilet paper.
1: Gross. Gross.
0: They also, just so you know, they've got the Chester Cheeks, but there is also a butt face instead of Chester Cheeks. It's called Kung Poo.
1: Oh.
2: Careful.
0: No, it says Kung Poo. Hilarious farting sound effects. The stealth ninja. What?
1: Help us.
0: Kung Poo is a black belt in martial farts. Yeah, this is not appropriate.
1: I think they know what they're doing there.
0: They absolutely know what they're doing. They're appealing, again, to teenage boys.
2: AKA this show.
0: Da-na-da-da-da-da-da-da-da.
1: No.
0: All right. Oh, yes, Dawn, because you're above it, ma'am.
1: It's gross.
0: I'm a lady.
1: No.
0: I'm a lady.
1: Yeah. I don't know.
0: So you're not buying the...
1: I'm not buying it,
0: I
1: no.
0: I wouldn't buy that either, because again, I think you'd be getting a mouthful from the parents.
1: A mouthful?
0: Earful, excuse me, not a mouthful.
1: What is happening? Yeah. That's a dumb AI video, too.
0: What's a dumb AI video?
1: This butt face Chester Cheeks video. It's on our show links page. You can find it.
0: It is kind of cute, though.
1: I don't like the scene where they're in the lab and there's an exploding beaker full of green and yellow goo that comes out of the beaker because they're so shocked.
0: They're like, oh my God.
1: Oh my gosh.
0: It kind of reminds me of, do you remember that toilet baker, toilet cafe in Japan where everything looks like poop?
1: Oh no.
0: Maybe Buttface will make a special appearance. Yeah. All right. When we come back on The Adventures of Bradley and Dawn, Costco doors, I want them. Mm. If you have Costco doors at home, let us know. We'll talk about it when we come back right here on My Talk.
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2: Well, Disney will stream Super Bowl 61 on Disney Plus in the U.S. and dozens of countries worldwide. 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And all Disney Plus subscribers in the U.S. will be able to stream the traditional game presentation, but it will also be aired on ESPN and ABC as well, with Joe Buck and Troy Aikman on the call. In some other news, Grammy-nominated musician Alex Warren is going to get slimed as the host of Nickelodeon's 39th annual Kids Choice Awards on November 14th. The fan voting based award show celebrates fans' favorites from film, television, music, gaming, sports, and more. It will air live on CBS and Nickelodeon and stream on Paramount Plus. In addition to Warren's attendance, musical performances and celebrity appearances will be announced at a later date. And finally, Ben Stiller is going to moderate a conversation with William Shatner as part of the Star Trek panel at the New York Comic Con this Saturday. Stiller is a lifelong Star Trek fan and has frequently spoken about the impact that the original series had on him and his career. He and Shatner have also collaborated a few times in the past. Those collaborations include Stiller appearing in the documentary The Truth Is in the Stars, which Shatner hosted. And Shatner also made a cameo in one of Stiller's best comedy films, Dodgeball, A True Underdog Story. All right, that'll wrap up the dirt for this hour. For more entertainment news, you can go to MyTalk1071.com or download the MyTalk app.
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0: Costco doors.
1: What the heck are they? I want one.
0: If you haven't heard about them, I'll tell you about them in just a moment. But good afternoon. Welcome back to the adventures of Bradley and Dawn. Have you ever heard of a Costco door?
2: I'm just thinking of the doors of Costco and how they open just like electronically. Or is it a garage door that comes up? I can't remember.
0: Well, this is not actually the doors they have at Costco.
2: Oh, okay.
0: This is just a term, and when I first saw this, I was like, I kind of had the same thought, like, what is a Costco door? And then, because I saw a headline that said, Costco doors are the new thing, and everybody wants one, and I was like, well, okay, I love Costco, and who doesn't love doors? So I went Googling, and to my surprise, I saw an Instagram video about what a Costco door is. And it is more about what you do with Costco in your house.
2: Okay.
0: So think about when you go to, and it's just Costco because, you know, Costco, you could call it the grocery door.
2: Yeah.
0: So basically, it is a door that's built into your house. So like from your garage, let's assume you have an attached garage, which I think you do, right? An attached garage. So there would be a door, and if you want to click on this Instagram video and look at an example of the Costco door, it's basically a small door that is on one wall that is to a pass-through to your pantry or kitchen.
2: Wow.
0: So you can unload all of your groceries directly into your pantry or kitchen without having to, you know, like literally walk them to your pantry or kitchen.
2: I would need a dumbwaiter because our garages are... house is like half underground.
0: Yeah.
2: So it's like
0: you well, that was what I was gonna say is the key barrier for most people is you have to have a pantry or kitchen that's directly adjacent to the wall in your garage.
2: Exactly.
0: But if you were designing a house, I mean, it would be amazing to build a pantry that you could then put your groceries in so that you could then just go into your pantry later. So it's a small door for the people who can't visualize what we're talking about. It's a smaller door. So imagine like maybe the size of half of a normal door.
2: Yeah.
0: And it's basically just a little door you open, but it opens directly into your pantry so that you can just unload everything.
2: Yes.
0: And then presumably you close it and then you go back into your pantry from the other direction. And that's when you put everything sort of in its proper place.
2: I love how there's a little dog who loves that's the dog thinks it's his door.
0: Yeah.
2: You know?
0: It is a cute little door.
2: That's cute.
0: But that way, when you go into your pantry, everything's already in there waiting for you.
2: Very cool.
0: Which I was like, that is kind of a genius idea. This is what I love. You know, living in an old house like I do, we don't have anything like this. But if I was living in a, you know, newer home, you'd think something like this would be more plausible or realistic.
2: It wouldn't be that hard to, if you know some basic, like, home remodeling, to actually just do yourself.
0: Oh, heck no.
2: Yeah.
0: I'm not doing a...
2: Putting a door in through the garage?
0: No.
2: Yeah.
0: It's way too much work.
2: Yeah.
0: And I would ruin it, and then it would be broken, and then I'd have to pay to have somebody
2: fix it. Just watch a couple episodes of, like, Property Brothers or an HGTV show.
0: No.
2: Just YouTube it.
0: Yeah. I'll YouTube sourdough. I ain't YouTubing a door. With my luck, I'd ruin the garage. But no, I thought this was a great idea. I love things. You know, I have to, when I unload groceries, because we have a detached garage, I have to lug everything out. And then, of course, we've got a dog, so a fence. So I have to undo the fence.
2: Oh.
0: But then I don't want the dog to get out. So it's like this acrobatics every time I want to. Because we have a garage door. The problem is, not a garage door. We have a garage door that opens for the cars.
2: Mm-hmm.
0: We also have a side door, though, but that side door has been blocked because we had break-ins. And
2: so we
0: had to essentially render that door
2: useless
0: because people would bust it open.
2: Oh, God.
0: So long story short, that means you have to go through the fence gate to get in the house, which is kind of a nightmare. So it would be nice to have something where you could actually just pull in and...
2: That's really nice.
0: Yeah.
2: That would be, I thought for some reason it was going to be some type of a conveyor belt.
0: That'd be amazing.
2: Like at the grocery store.
0: Well, why not?
2: Yeah, just add that, you know?
0: And then I would love to have like a pantry, because my pantry is actually in the basement.
2: Uh-huh.
0: My storage pantry. Like I've got my, you know, you have your four corners pantry.
2: Mm-hmm.
0: So you've got like the things you do right away in your kitchen, but then you've got the stuff
2: that you don't need on hand.
0: That you don't need all the time.
2: Right.
0: And that goes downstairs. So that's like another trip. Oh, my God.
2: I know.
0: So much work.
2: It's just not functional.
0: But it would be nice to have a, like a floating hovercraft carrier device.
2: Right.
0: That I could just put stuff on and go take it to the basement.
2: Yes. Well, maybe robots can do it for us.
0: Someday.
2: Yeah.
0: Hurry up already. Don't they have those creepy, scary ones that do gymnastics in China? Remember they were doing that big show where they were all...
2: Oh, my gosh.
0: ...doing calisthenics together?
2: They were running so fast, it scared me. I saw a
0: put
2: delivery
0: them
2: robot.
0: Away fast. You saw what?
2: In Chicago when we were there. We were crossing
0: the street. Oh, those little street...
2: And it was like, it looks so... Like, you immediately... What's so scary about this is you immediately just think that's a little person. Not a little person, but like, God, it's like has an identity.
0: You thought it was a little person?
2: No, no. It's like has an identity. You go, that's so cute. And you immediately think this is like an animal. What's that called? Never mind. There's a term for it.
0: Anthropomorphize.
2: There you go. That's the word I'm trying to think of. Yes. And so you're like, it's so cute. Oh.
0: Yeah, I think they're designed that way so you leave them alone so that they can go about their delivery. So what Dawn's talking about, if you haven't seen these, they're little delivery robots on mm-hmm. wheels.
2: And, looks like a little refrigerator, kind of. And it has a face on it.
0: Yeah, like a little cooler or something.
2: Mm-hmm.
0: And it's on wheels. And then it just goes, you know, tootling around to deliver food.
2: And those eyes are cameras, so don't try to mess with it.
0: Did you try to mess with it?
2: No, but I went right up to it and I waved. I was like, hi, because I know someone is looking. Like, there's a control room where they're watching all the robots. Like, they're controlling... They set it on its path, but it's not just like they go home. Like, they're real individuals, like security cameras.
0: Oh, I didn't know that.
2: They're watching to see
0: it
2: that it
0: GPS
2: makes it.
0: GPS or something.
2: Well, I think they set it, but what I'm saying is the eyeballs are recording. And, you know, if anybody messes with the robot, it's facial recognition. Mm. They're going to get you. So I was real friendly.
0: So it
2: smiled
0: wouldn't
2: and got up to its face and went, hi.
0: Run away.
2: And my friends were like, what are you doing? Come on. She's not even drunk.
0: I always wondered about those things, how they take curbs and things, but they must do really well at, you know, go up and down curbs because, you know, they were just on these narrow little sidewalks.
2: Yeah. Yeah. That's cool.
0: Costco doors. I want them. So if anybody out there installs Costco doors, the first thing you're going to need to do is attach my garage to my house. So if you do that, then we can talk. But I don't think that's going to happen. So
2: put a long tube, you know?
0: Yeah. Just an underground. Actually, yeah. How about an underground pneumatic tube? Kind of like the bank, you know, those little.
2: Yes.
3: Why don't we just attach your house to a Costco, Bradley?
0: Oh, my God. Why don't I just buy a Costco to
2: okay,
0: live in?
2: Ben Affleck.
0: That would be amazing. To have your very own. That is my ideal pantry.
2: Imagine being rich enough, like someone like Jeff Bezos.
0: Why not?
2: Where, you
0: everybody
2: know.
0: Everybody else is doing it.
2: You can just, like, have your own Costco. And yeah. You pay them. It's like a drop in the bucket.
0: Yeah.
2: You pay people to be in there, but you're the only one that goes in.
0: I'm going to have my own grocery store.
2: You are?
0: It'll have like a, it'll be like kind
2: of
0: like.
2: Are you giving out free rolls?
0: No.
2: Okay.
0: No. Kind of like Barbara Streisand has a mall in her basement. I'm just going to have a grocery store. I'm going to have a market, kind of like the Dayton's, you know, in the basement. They used to have like the food experience. So they have.
2: Yeah.
0: You probably didn't ever get to.
2: I've heard so much about Dayton's though.
0: But it's like any department store back in the day in the basement. They used to always have food. And so you'd go down there for lunch or, you know, they had some sensible salads and things that the like working ladies for their lunch would have nibble. And then they'd go for a walk and talk about all their boy problems. It's very retro. Anyway, so that's what I'm going to have.
2: Mm-hmm. Okay.
0: Yep. And it'll have a bakery and there'll be a little baker in there and he'll say, what do you want today to eat?
3: And most importantly, the sheet cake will taste the way it's supposed to.
2: Thank you for remembering that, Stormer. Yes, you're obsessed with the sheet cake that doesn't exist anymore.
0: Yep. They ruin their sheet cake and don't try to tell me otherwise. And if I am elected as president of the United States or city council.
3: I'd vote for you.
0: Or... commissioner in Florida.
2: Yeah.
0: I won't helicopter, but I will mandate that the Costco sheet cake go back to the OG. It's my platform.
2: Okay.
0: All right. When we come back on The Adventures of Bradley and Dawn, from Costco sheet cakes and doors to Diddy's early release. Wow. Well, I don't even know if it's early release at this point. I feel like it's just release.
2: Where it was.
0: Dawn's got all the latest on that and more when we return right here on My Talk.
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6: Is this how I die?
5: Yes.
6: 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The dressing rooms are like material. 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
5: curtains.
6: It's a curtain. 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I'm a monster.
5: Please. Anybody here?
6: And that is my full crotch out. 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
5: No.
6: And more importantly, it does not fit me.
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2: Welcome back to the Adventures of Bradley and Dawn, one of our favorite inmates. No, not really. But Diddy.
0: Least favorite.
2: Our least favorite inmate, along with Harvey Weinstein. Diddy, his release date, we've heard this over and over again, it keeps changing. It's supposed to be, well, the latest was that it was January of 2028. And now it's been changed back to March of 2028. This is because directly in relation to the luxuries that he was receiving somehow that were brought to light by NBC. They did this report, and he's been seen with like contraband items. He had, you know, he was drinking. He had a cell phone, he was getting massages, and just overall special treatment. I'd like to also remind people, this is a low security prison, because even though we think he should have been convicted of all of those other crimes, I believe that he was found not guilty on 10 of the charges, which were all of the super bad things that were in the news and the press and everywhere you turned. You know, for about a year, we were hearing about all of these parties and, you know, the abuse of his ex-girlfriends and abuse of a lot of people. Well, he wasn't convicted of any of that. So he was really convicted on two things, which were, what was it? It wasn't racketeering, but it was basically taking a sex worker across state lines, I believe, was the main charge that he's in prison for. So now this release date has changed. And they're saying that he has spent thousands of dollars in order to live this pampered lifestyle behind bars, which, you know, it's amazing to me how people are allowed to access their money when they're in prison. It's just, it's crazy.
0: What do you mean to access their money?
2: Well, I mean, you just like, so I guess I'm just thinking of traditional prison. It's like he's paying people so that he can get these things. But how does he have access to the money? He's just, you know, making phone calls to his family saying, give this guy much money. I guess you can deposit money in someone's account, you know, at the prison. So that's you know, the way it's done. I mean, I don't pretend to know. I really don't think it's a big deal that he's going to be getting out of prison 2 months later. I don't think he thinks it's a big deal because he already has support.
0: I feel like based on what we've done so far, it's like next week it'll be a different date. And then the week after it might be a different date. So
2: right.
0: I wouldn't put too much stock in when he's actually getting out. But he's getting out sooner than I think a lot of people expected for sure.
2: Yeah, definitely. And apparently one of the things that was interesting to me is that they could see like what he had watched on his phone, which one of the things is that he was getting nude photos from an ex-girlfriend or current girlfriend. We don't really know. But he also watched movies and documentaries on a tablet that he had, which was jailbroken. Sean Combs, The Reckoning on Netflix.
0: Oh, so he watched his very own documentary. Yes. That's delightful.
2: Yes.
0: Maybe so he could have a few things to say to the people responsible.
2: Yeah. Now that one in particular, because there were many documentaries made about him. This is the one that had a lot to do with his connection to Tupac and Biggie's murders. And it involved that. It's not like he wouldn't have been able to watch that when he got out, but I just think, you know, having time to sit in prison and, you know, I don't know, plot your revenge is probably not a good thing. You know, 50 Cent in particular has been particularly interested in exposing all the things that Diddy has done. And, you know, you just wonder.
0: Diddy
2: did. Yeah. If when he gets out of prison, if he's going to go after him, because 50 Cent is the one who produced this. This is the 50 Cent documentary on him. So I don't know.
0: Well, stay tuned next week. Who knows? Maybe there'll be a different date.
2: That's right.
0: But if there is, we'll let you know. Okay, I need to turn the topic to a little. It's not like the most uplifting story, but it is a story that we've been following for the last couple of weeks, and that's Halle Berry and the drama between her and her son. And there have been these allegations of domestic abuse, child abuse, and all sorts of stuff back and forth between her and her ex, Olivia Martinez. And it culminated with this allegation of her essentially abusing her child, her son. Well, now her 18-year-old daughter is coming to her defense. And we know that not because she's made a public statement, but because she filed paperwork, a declaration with the Los Angeles Superior Court in defense of her mom. Mm. And of course, Page Six has people. And so they were able to obtain that declaration. Okay. And the daughter, and we're talking about Nala, who she had with Gabriel Aubrey, you'll remember. She had a troubled relationship with him, didn't she?
2: Yes.
0: Yeah, I feel like she's had some bad luck in that department. But in terms of her 18-year-old daughter, that was not bad luck, obviously. Nala, a beautiful young 18-year-old, is supporting her mom and countering a lot of the abuse claims that were made by Olivier Martinez, and goes on the record to say all sorts of things like, I've never seen my mom hit, slap, choke, grab, or physically abuse Maceo in any way. She added, I've never seen my mom place her hands around his neck, put him in a chokehold, restrict his breathing. Again, these are things that were alleged. I will say, though, couple things. So she goes on to like defend her mom. I don't know how the court is going to deal with that. Certainly, it's probably a good thing to have witnesses that can say a person didn't do these things. But to say, I never saw someone do this, doesn't mean they didn't do it.
2: Right.
0: And so I really question the use of having your 18-year-old daughter do this in your defense.
2: Yeah, it just seems it puts them in a bad position.
0: Puts your daughter in a very bad position. But, I mean, you could understand why she might want to be supportive of her mom.
2: Yeah.
0: Nonetheless, that story continues, and we'll keep up to date on that and more. When we return, though, it's one-star reviews from around the interwebs right here on My Talk.
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3: 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Forecast for the rest of today, cloudy skies for the rest of the afternoon as we hit a high of 67. A few clouds later on tonight, mostly clear otherwise, low of 50. Looking at to tomorrow for your Friday, it's going to be partly cloudy and 76. And right now, my talk, it's partly cloudy and 68.
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0: Every day we scour the interwebs for one star reviews. Every day we pick a theme for those reviews. 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
2: It is secure facilities. Most of them government facilities.
0: Oh, fun.
2: I guess they all are, technically.
0: Exciting. All right, we're going to also then head our way over to Vienna and go to bakeries in Vienna because I just want pastries. So
2: yeah,
0: and that's where we're going to start. We're going to start at a place called Josef Brot, where somebody by the name of Nathaniel stopped by and was not amused, ended up giving it, oddly, a one-star review.
34: First, I waited in a long line for the bakery. Then they asked if I wanted to sit. And I said, yeah, I want to sit. So they refused to take my order. And they told me to wait to be seated. What? Mm. I went there, and I noticed people kept leaving. So I peeked over, and half the tables were empty. By the time the bakery line had died down, and everyone there was just waiting. So I went over, and I asked, why couldn't I order? Or just seat myself, since they're doing nothing. The lady still refused to take my order and just said, look, we're busy. Attached is a photo of what busy looks like.
2: Oh, God. I love people that go so far to attach photos.
0: Yes, and they did. And it was dead in there. But and I did not include the response from owner in here, but I remember the response from owner. This happens in Europe because in Europe, there are often places where you can go and you order

0: You can't just order up here and then go sit down.
1: No.
0: You need to go sit down and we'll come over to you.
1: And a server will take
0: help
1: your order.
0: But it's going to take a moment. So you're going to need to just park it and wait.
1: Yeah. Gosh.
0: They weren't moving fast enough for Nathaniel. It's fine.
1: Okay. Well, let's go to a place called Fort Knox. And Reagan has this 1-star review. Severely underwhelming. Rumors were that Fort Knox was the Fort Knox of protection. However, stealing a metric ton of gold, honestly, was so much easier than expected that I simply returned it. If you're looking to break into the base for the challenge, I'd suggest skipping it and stealing candy from a baby, rather, as it's simply more thrilling.
0: What? He didn't really do that.
1: Yeah, they're just joking.
0: Just joshing.
1: 1-star review for Fort Knox.
0: Mm.
1: It's like, well, why do they even have reviews? Because there's tours that you can do.
0: Oh, probably. Yeah. I could see that.
1: Yeah.
0: Well, funny guy, probably had a lot of time on his hands during COVID, as was often the case. Let's go back to a bakery in Vienna. This time we're going to L'Amour du Pain, a love of bread, where Adam gave this 1-star review. Remember, it's called L'Amour du Pain, love of bread. Adam said, lovely bread. But I asked for some of their sourdough starter. And they refused me. This is the minimum I would expect from a decent bakery. Are they worried I would start competition? So pretentious. They lost me. Okay. Adam. Yes, sometimes you can go to a bakery. I know several in the Twin Cities where you can just walk in and say, can I have some of your starter? And they'll say, absolutely, here you go.
1: Yeah. And you pay for it.
0: Oftentimes they'll make you pay for it.
1: Yeah, it's just for, you know, for sale.
0: But sometimes they'll, you know, they'll give you a little bit. It's fine.
1: Yeah.
0: But it's not a guarantee.
1: No.
0: And also, it's not like, it's not assumed that you're going to be able to do it. And it would be kind of like, I mean, if it's not on the menu, let's say, it's kind of like walking in and saying like, can I have one of them croissants not cooked?
1: Yeah.
0: Right? Like, there's no reasonable expectation that they're just going to give you unfinished product.
1: Right.
0: Some might, and some might have it on a menu. Like, for example, there might be some bakeries where you go and they have unbaked croissants that are ready and waiting for you to take home.
1: Yeah, but, take and bake.
0: But if they don't have that on the menu, you can't expect that they're just going to do it for
1: it's
0: you.
1: It's not a foregone conclusion.
0: Right?
1: That's
0: like,
1: right.
0: That's like going to a steak restaurant. Can I get one of them steaks? Don't cook it, though.
1: Yeah. Can I get a piece of meat?
0: Yeah,
1: raw meat.
0: I just don't think unless that's on their menu that they need to do that for you. Don't, and that's certainly not a reason to give them a 1-star review. This one obviously got to me.
1: Okay, are you all right over there?
0: I had an apple.
1: Yeah. Okay. Let's go to the Pentagon. These are secure government facilities. Is my topic today. The Pentagon review by Philip. Here's his 1-star review. The coffee is worse than the NSA and CIA.
0: Oh.
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0: Okay.
1: 1-star. Avoid.
0: Seems like Philip's perhaps a bit of a jokester as well.
1: Yeah. These are people that are on a list now.
0: Yeah, that's the other thing is I don't know that I would be rushing towards the Pentagon's review page to leave a review for fear that I would get put on a no-fly list.
1: Yeah, exactly. Philip isn't that smart.
0: Or maybe Philip is, and he's actually somewhere now. Never mind. Okay, let's move to another bakery in Vienna, Austria. And this time we are going to a place called Crème de la Crème, where somebody by the name of Erendil gave this a 1-star review. Pretentious and overpriced. The more time I spend in this city, the more painfully obvious it becomes. These folk

0: have way too much cash with so very little taste. Compared to Italy, Hungary, or Portugal, this country really fails to live up to its old standards, if they ever had them.
1: Okay.
0: Okay. Vienna.
1: Yeah. That's all you need to say, really.
0: You want to say that Vienna's pastries are not up to standard.
1: Right.
0: They have a frozen dessert called Viennetta for a reason.
1: Yeah. They're pretty good at it, from what I hear.
0: Yeah.
1: All right. Let's go back to government secure facilities. This is somebody that people actually review the CIA headquarters.
0: What?
1: Okay. And this one is by Gray Man.
0: Oh, that's real. Is that an alien?
1: Well, I think that's what they're implying. Okay. Gray Man says this. I was told to come in with my report, and the front gate security guard lied and gave me a fake ticket. The people inside Delta operators and weapons analysts took off all locations and addresses so I can talk and show my very important report. Also, they sent actors out to try to steal my items and hack me, so I reported it to the White House right now. Another jokester.
0: You think? You don't
1: yeah.
0: think he's real?
1: You don't. I don't.
0: Why?
1: Because I don't think aliens are going to get on Google Maps.
0: Yeah, but that's what they want you to think. Maybe they really are.
1: So they're trying to let us know that they tried to turn in their report, but was all a ruse.
0: You never know. They could be out there somewhere.
1: Yeah.
0: And
1: what kind of sound effect are you going to try to play right now? Here we go. Oh, boy.
0: I don't, again, I'm not telling the CIA anything on Google.
1: I know.
0: Or
1: I can't
0: anywhere.
1: Believe people are joking
0: I'm
1: around.
0: I'm not connecting my name to any of this. I don't even want to talk about it, which is why I'm going to continue with another one-star review from a Vienna bakery. This time it's called Gregor's Bakery.
1: Gregor's.
0: And somebody by the name of Yosilo gave it a one-star review. I arrived at this place by a recommendation from Foursquare.
1: Oh.
0: However, not very happy after my visit. They don't have a menu in English. They didn't help to understand it. Finally, we ordered two pieces of cake, and I can say that I've tasted better. When we try to sit down in a table, all of them, 7, was reserved.
1: Here we go.
0: Everyone else came during our breakfast. We will not come back. And I don't recommend.
1: I don't really understand what their problem is.
0: Yeah.
1: They didn't have a menu in English, but you got cake.
0: Well, they didn't have a menu in English, which, again, you're in Austria, so I feel like a lot of people probably speak the English, but there's no expectation that you're going to get an English menu because you're in a non-English speaking country.
1: Right.
0: Although I imagine a lot of Austrians speak English.
1: Or, yeah, there's something called Google Lens, and I don't know when this was posted, but you just put it up.
0: Well, he did say he got the recommendation from Foursquare, which I'm pretty sure is about the age of the dinosaurs.
1: I know. I'm like, Foursquare was a long time ago.
0: Yeah. It was
1: it's like
0: Foursquare
1: in
0: 2 months ago.
1: So dumb.
0: He says, we try to sit down in a table, but they were all reserved.
1: See, that's another thing. This is another foreign person not understanding that you have to state that I want to sit at a table.
0: Yeah.
1: And they're like, they're reserved.
0: Anyone else came during our breakfast?
1: What does that mean?
0: I don't know. It sounds weird to me.
1: All right.
0: Let's do one more secured facility, please.
1: This one is a real ride, so get ready and buckle up for Seth's review of the FBI headquarters. I've been dealing with cyber attacks for the past 6 months upon all my accounts associated with my internet. I've had an ex-girlfriend try to upload naked pictures of me publicly on my Facebook account. Passwords change frequently, in which I'm unaware of, does not even post on my email, changed every single password, went through the process of sending an online report with no avail, as well as being hung up on and being neglected. I'm trying to identify a serious matter in which the Federal Bureau of Investigations allegedly does not care about. Today, my password to my phone and voicemail changed as well. I cannot even fathom the horrendous service a United States citizen would receive from dignified people in which lack human empathy. This has grown to be morally unjustifiable, especially under the grounds of the alleged highest form of intelligence under the CIA, which has enough to do.
0: Well, also, yeah, whatever.
1: It is the FBI's job and sole purpose to handle these matters in which they avoid. I am speechless and ashamed of this reoccurrence. Please help your American citizens or leave your position you neglect. Thank you. So his ex-girlfriend stole all of his passwords and is changing everything. And the FBI is supposed to help you? They're also trying to solve, like, serial killer murders. I'm thinking that is their priority and many other things that we don't know about.
0: Yeah, and I'm sure he can file a report, and it's going to take some time because they'll have a local bureau come out. But like you said, they're busy. They got other things to do. So I don't know.
1: Call the local police.
0: Yeah, but she might be somewhere else, and then they would refer it to the FBI.
1: Oh God, I don't know.
0: Like,
1: I just think
0: in another state.
1: I just think that is like not a thing that the FBI should have to deal with. And maybe I'm wrong, but it seems like small potatoes.
0: Well, yeah, but think about the reverse. Think about a ex-boyfriend who is maniacally stealing a woman's identity and, you know, keeping her from getting her bank and all that stuff.
1: Yeah.
0: Like,
1: yeah.
0: I think there's a role, but to the point of what you've said previously and to this particular story. Seth, hi. Maybe you're not the first priority.
1: Yeah.
0: Yeah. Right?
1: Yeah.
0: And so maybe you should, you know, call someone else.
1: Yeah.
0: Like,
1: I don't know.
0: I don't know either, actually. I feel bad now.
1: Yeah.
0: Who's Seth going to call?
1: I don't know. Well, I would call the local police and see what they recommend.
0: Yeah. If she lives local, maybe that he could get a restraining order or something.
1: Yeah. Something.
0: And then call Google and say, hey, this lady is.
1: Yeah. It's definitely a pain. It would be terrible, but I don't know if the FBI are the people that's not their. What I loved is it's their sole purpose.
0: Sole purpose, not so much.
1: No.
0: Yeah. Also, the CIA can't do anything to help you because it's on American soil, and the CIA is not involved.
1: Yeah.
0: In American stuff on our soil. Okay, let's leave this place because we have to go play a game, and that game is called
2: the five second rule.
3: Morning, sunshine.
4: There are some people who get really into their costume and they start acting like they are the person. Like Jamie Foxx when he played Ray Charles. He cosplayed Ray Charles for like a year.
5: Yeah.
4: And we all had to go along with it. And it was so weird. Like he was singing in a Kanye West song as Ray Charles, but he was Jamie Foxx.
6: That was so confusing.
4: Thank you, Holly. 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

0: 5 second rule.
1: And welcome into another exciting edition of the 5 second rule. It's the game where our My Talk hosts have 5 seconds to say three things. Let's meet our contestants today. Per usual, that's Bradley Trainer.
2: Hello.
1: And that's Dawn McClain.
3: Hi.
1: Welcome in, contestants. Today is Thursday, which means tomorrow is Friday. How's it make you feel?
4: Can't wait.
1: Mm-hmm.
3: It's going to be real fun.
1: It's going to be real fun. And last time I checked, too, the weather's supposed to be super duper nice tomorrow as well. Yeah, high of 76, partly sunny skies. And it's going to be 86 on Saturday.
3: Wow.
1: I know. Unseasonably warm here in the Twin Cities. All right. You guys ready to play the 5 second rule?
5: Let's do it.
1: All right. Well, Dawn, you have a 10-9 lead over Bradley. Let's see if he can tie the overall tally today. But Bradley, let's start with your first question here.
5: Okay.
1: You have 5 seconds. So you better get this one. You have 5 seconds to name three items at the gym.
5: Weights, towels, sweat. Equipment. Doors.
1: Yes. Costco doors.
5: Costco door.
1: Oh.
5: Hope so.
1: All right. Well, Bradley, you go to the gym fairly often. I would have been very disappointed if you would not have
5: that
1: gotten that point.
5: That would have been really sad, actually.
1: That would have been tragic.
5: Yeah.
1: Mm-hmm. All right, Dawn, you ready for your first question?
3: Sure.
1: All right. You have 5 seconds to name three things associated with the Day of the Dead.
3: Whoa. Oh, some sugar skulls, costumes, and a parade.
1: Mm-hmm.
5: Dia de los Muertos.
1: Si, senor.
3: Mm-hmm.
1: All right.
5: Mucho
1: so
5: scary.
3: Mucho scary.
5: Or muy scary. What's scary in Spanish?
1: I don't know. I mean, I've been told it before, but I just don't remember what it
3: Diablo.
1: Is.
3: Diablo.
5: Aterrador.
1: Aterrador.
5: Aterrador.
1: Hmm. All right.
5: Okay, all right.
1: You guys are on the board with round number one. Congratulations. Let's see how you do with round number two.
4: Okay.
1: All right, Bradley, your next question is this. You have 5 seconds to name three Eddie Murphy movies.
5: Oh, Beverly Hills Cop. 1, 2, and 3.
3: Oh, yeah.
1: Hold on. How many Beverly Hills Cops were
3: there? You could have made that.
1: Hold on. Oh, if you got away with this, I'm going to be kind of mad, but also
3: no,
1: kind of happy
3: let's
1: at the
3: celebrate
1: same time.
3: It. Are you kidding? That's
5: 1, 2, 3.
3: Yeah.
5: 1, 2, 3. 1, 2, 3.
3: I would not have been able.
1: Did.
3: No.
1: Could have said Dr. Doolittle.
3: Oh, there's
1: Coming
3: so
1: to
3: many.
1: America.
3: Yeah, that was the
5: 84, yes. 87, 94. Got it.
1: Well played. Well played. A point for Bradley.
3: Got to put that in my memory that I can do that if it works. Okay.
1: Sounds good. All right, Don, you ready for your next question?
3: Mm-hmm.
1: You have 5 seconds to name three items that display the time.
3: A watch, a clock, and a bomb.
1: Oh, you know what? Great third answer, because I was struggling to think of a third answer myself.
3: Ooh.
1: Yeah.
3: Okay.
1: Oh, boy.
3: They didn't say, like, necessarily the actual time of day.
1: No.
3: It just said the time.
1: Items that display the time.
3: Microwave.
1: Yeah,
3: I mean, I
1: sure.
3: could go all day now.
1: But how about we move on to
3: the
1: round
3: cockpit.
1: Number three? Okay.
3: Okay.
1: What?
3: I'm sure there's a clock in the cockpit.
5: Did you just say clockpit?
3: Cockpit. I'm not a pilot, though, but. Anyway,
1: we just play one on the radio.
3: Yeah.
1: All right. We got time for maybe one more round, maybe two. Let's see how we do. Bradley, here is your next question. Again, you should get this one. Bradley, you have 5 seconds to name three types of exercise.
5: Oh, calisthenics, CrossFit, high rocks, jumping jacks, aerobics.
1: High rocks.
3: Oh, yeah. That's the pooping one.
1: Oh.
5: Don't say that's the pooping one. One lady pooped. Right down her legs.
3: Okay, back to clock pit. It's a great concept for a new show like The Pit, except there's just people fixing clocks. And if they don't, there's real repercussions.
5: Repercussions? Is that like a
3: percussion.
5: Cushion with a... Carolina Reaper
3: no.
5: inside of it.
3: All right, spicy. Sorry, I didn't mean to divert.
5: She
3: Let's
5: got one
3: focus.
5: Of them Reaper cushions.
1: Can't wait to watch the pilot, Dawn. Can't wait. Ah, see what I did there? Can't
3: yeah,
1: wait to watch
3: yeah.
1: pilot. Okay, here is your next question. Dawn, you have 5 seconds. Oh, I'm so sorry for this.
3: Oh, no.
1: You have 5 seconds to name three types of math?
3: Oh, algebra, calculus, and easy. Basic, simple. Oh, I didn't do it because it was the buzzer, and then that wouldn't count.
5: It's fine. Yeah. Geometry.
3: Yes, yes,
5: trig.
3: Of course.
1: Yep, stats.
3: Yeah.
1: Ugh. They said there would be no math in the 5 second
3: rule. That's right.
1: Today. How rude.
5: New math.
1: What?
5: Isn't that a thing?
3: Yeah. That's just the kind we don't know. We didn't know
5: what
3: how to
5: the
3: do the old
5: do.
3: Math. Now they have new math. They add and subtract and multiply in different ways. There's like weird ways of doing it where you don't carry the one.
5: Whoa. Did I win?
1: Yes, you did.
5: Yes, queen. 2 + 2 is I won.
3: Oh.
5: Thank you very much for that win.
1: Is it though?
5: I'm thanking myself.
3: Good job, Bradley.
5: Good job to me. And if you would like to thank me, please send an email or a gift to 3415 University Avenue. 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Brittany and Kendall up next.
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13: Let's check out those roads with your My Talk traffic. We've got a crash now on 169. This is heading southbound between Anderson Lakes Parkway and Pioneer Trail in Bloomington is where this one is at. So again, it's a little bit of a slowdown there. This area, or that area at this time of day, usually a little backed up right now, but now a little worse than we normally see again due to this accident. 169 southbound again between Anderson Lakes Parkway and Pioneer Trail. We've got another one southbound on 35W. This one is also in Bloomington over at right between 86th Street and 90th Street. So just after 494 is where you're going to start to experience a little bit of a slowdown as a result of this accident. But again, both those areas, not as heavy of traffic at this early part of our commute than normal. So hopefully they can get those cleaned up. And just know if you're there right now, though, to slowly work your way through that area. I'm checking around because everything else seems to be looking pretty good here to start our commute today on this Thursday. So we'll keep an eye on it for you. Of course, let's take a look at your forecast. We've got warmer weather on the way. We're going to drop down to 47 tonight, but then in a partly cloudy sky. Tomorrow, up to 74 for your Friday. And then how about this for another nice weekend? Maybe our last very nice weekend. 85 on Saturday and 83 expected on Sunday. 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
15: We got you, babe. Here's three quick news reports from the world of entertainment and pop culture.
16: I need to know everything that you know.
13: We've got some casting news as Jennifer Coolidge has been tabbed to return for The Watcher Season 2. They're going to be bringing back another one of the original cast members. Jennifer Coolidge officially set to return as the real estate agent from the show The Watcher. Of course, Naomi Watts, a part of this cast as well, going to be returning. I don't know exactly the release date, but Coolidge did win her first of two Emmy Awards for the hit series The White Lotus, of course, not long before The Watcher originally premiered. So she'll be back in the mix. She won a Golden Globe for her work in that series as well. So again, that is happening for the next season of The Watcher. And then we've got a host announced for the Nickelodeon Kids' Choice Awards. The 39th annual award show will be hosted by the TikTok and television, from TikTok to television, then Grammy-nominated musician Alex Warren is going to be hosted and hosting, and obviously will get slimed at some point as part of the festivities over there for Nickelodeon's Kids' Choice Awards. That's going to be happening on November 14th. You can watch it airing live from Los Angeles on CBS and Nickelodeon, as well as stream live on Paramount Plus. And as far as nominees goes, you wouldn't be surprised, but Taylor Swift leads the way with the most nominations for the Kids' Choice Awards this year. And then some more casting news. It looks like Elizabeth Banks has officially been cast to play Karen Reed in a new Amazon series. It's been officially greenlit by Amazon. This series, all about Karen Reed, the one-hour series, is going to be in the works, or has been in the works, or first reported last year. It's inspired by the Crime and Audible original podcast Karen, and Justin Noble is going to be serving as the writer, showrunner, and executive producer for this. It is commissioned for 8 episodes. That's a look at your My Talk Dirt Alert for this hour. 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

0: Let's go, girls. Welcome to the show. It's Thursday. I thought it was Friday, but it is Thursday. And this show right here won a big old award last night.
1: Yeah, I remember.
0: Woo!
1: I remember you went to an award show last night.
0: Yes, I went because, let's be honest, when we're up for awards, Brittany's like, that's really cool. I'm not going to go. And I'm like, that's really cool. I would love to go and take 75 photos of myself and tell everyone how great we are.
1: You know what the problem is with that award you won last night?
0: What?
1: It's kind of see-through. And I know it's their first one they've ever done.
0: Yeah.
1: But it looks like you're holding nothing. All the photos I got, because I first had seen it like in small version.
0: Oh my God, you're right.
1: I was like, hey guys, we might have to put a background on that. I know it's a, what is the actual?
0: So the award was from the
1: the facility, the place.
0: Oh, Confluence Hotel in Hastings is what hosted the event. Is that what you're asking?
1: No, like the National Broadcast. It's
0: the Minnesota Broadcasters Association. So the Minnesota Broadcasters Association, this is the first year that they've done a big award ceremony. And if you're on TV or radio, you can submit to these different award categories, just like any award show. Well, we last year were really, really privileged to partake in a roundtable on our show after what happened at Annunciation School. We did it with the Washburn Center for Children. I feel like I said the title wrong. Yeah, anyway, and it was a beautiful, beautiful 2-hour discussion about how you could help your children
1: navigate.
0: Such an awful subject.
1: Yeah, I mean, there was a shooting here in our city, and we really quickly put something together, and we were really lucky to work with the state and different facilities about how to talk to your kids about this.
0: Yes, and Washburn Center for Children, yes. And we won an award for it last night. It was called the Power Broadcast, and it just acknowledged that what, you know, you do, like in any industry, when you say there's this really big task, right? Like, this was an incredibly horrific thing that happened here, and we, as a station at My Talk, wanted to do anything we could to help. And sending out free information to people, as Brittany said, and how to navigate such a horrific time was our little small way we could do that. And being acknowledged by your peers is pretty amazing. So we won that award. It was really awesome.
1: It was awesome. We sent Kendall out. We said, please represent us and don't embarrass us.
0: And even if she'd been like, don't go, I'd be like, I'm already going.
1: When would I ever say don't go?
0: I know, but if
1: a
0: you
1: free
0: did.
1: Meal, if I became a new person who wanted you to not have fun and go do the fun things.
0: Know.
1: But it was so funny because, like, you were so excited and we got a text. It was late at night.
0: Yeah.
1: I was full PJ mode watching Traitors for the second time. Thank you. We got a text that said, we won. And I thought you meant to text Mike about a football game.
0: Which also could happen.
1: Right?
2: On a Wednesday night.
0: Not then.
2: Pretty common time for football games
3: to happen.
2: Oh,
3: sorry, guys. Sorry. I should have realized it was Wednesday night, and Wednesday night football only happens every other week.
2: Never.
3: When they go to London.
2: Never.
1: It did happen.
2: One time. This season was the first time ever.
1: How many weeks are we into the season?
2: No. It literally
1: 25% of the time, then.
0: But, like, in the history of the NFL is, I think, where Mike is going with this.
1: Doesn't matter. Precedent, baby.
0: She's so annoying. She's like a dog with a bone sometimes.
1: Yeah, that's the nicest thing you've ever said about me.
0: Did she just call me a bone?
1: Which kind of dog?
0: Yeah, so that was amazing. Brittany was confused.
1: Yeah, and then I was like, oh my God, yeah, we for realsies won. I think it's just because we don't always win. We don't always win. We've won a good amount, but we've also lost a good amount. We actually don't talk about the ones we've lost. So I was really excited. And then the photos came in, and you look so cute. And the award looks like it's from The Invisible Man. It is. Looks like you're holding nothing.
0: It is. I'm looking at it. It looks like I want you to pretend to hold a bag like this, like we did in Andy's dance class.
1: 1,000%.
0: For Project Down and Dirty.
1: Because I looked at it first, and I went, okay, but like, when do we get the award? And I was like, oh, she's holding it. It's a ghost award, which is perfect. We're in spooky season. It is.
0: It also is very us to be like, look at this award I won.
1: People
0: are
1: like, see it.
0: There isn't one. And you're like, I know, but in our hearts we won.
1: But we've always won. We win everything.
0: We're winners.
1: The show always wins. Especially when we're against the other shows and we obviously lose, we win. Congrats.
0: Amazing.
1: Thanks for going. That's exciting.
0: Yeah, it was really fun. It was really cool. I was very proud of us.
1: The whole show, we had a bunch of people show up. Cool vibes.
0: Oh, you guys, I have to, if you want like the tea, I have tea. So the group from Hubbard Broadcasting, which if you did not know is who runs My Talk, biggest group, biggest cheering, most annoying, obnoxious crowd.
1: Yeah,
0: we did it.
2: Boom.
1: We did that.
0: We repped. We did it.
1: We did that.
0: Thank you.
1: Okay, well, if you're wondering how my night went.
0: Please, I'm always wondering how your night went.
1: Thanks. You never ask, so I didn't think that was true.
0: You just always tell me, so I don't have to.
1: That's true. Listen, we're not going to hide this. We're probably the sickest us three have decided to take on this cold together.
0: Mm-hmm. As a team.
1: As a team. And all the other shows, which is annoying because they've had colds too, but for some reason we're always the, what is it, young sickens or whatever. The infectious youngins.
0: Infectious youngins.
1: Thanks,
0: good
1: Jason
0: job.
1: Jason Matheson.
0: Thank you.
1: And I've been waking up so often because we're coughing, right?
0: Mm-hmm.
1: And everybody has this cough that I know. So, cool. Anyways, I woke up in the middle of the night and I went pee. Yeah, I'm human. And it was like 4 a.m. And I was kind of out of it. I really didn't realize what was kind of happening because it was like, you know when you cough yourself awake and you shouldn't be up?
0: Yeah.
1: And I was like, I was telling somebody else this and they thought it was so daunting because they're like, wait a minute. So I went to the bathroom. I turned on the light for some reason and I was like, oh, it's too bright.
0: No, no.
1: I know.
0: No.
1: Washed my hands and I left the sink on. And my friend was like, the weirdest part of that story is you washed your hands.
0: No, the weirdest part of that story is that you left the sink on.
1: I was really out of it.
0: Is everything okay? Did your house flood?
1: No, it was fine. It just kept going.
0: We are 10 minutes into the show and you just told me you almost flooded your house last night?
1: I didn't even come close to it. It wasn't shut. It just kind of ran. And it was only ran for like, I woke up to it because I was like, I had to pee again because I kept hearing running water.
0: Oh my God.
1: I woke up to it like 45 minutes later.
0: And I was like, you and I are not the same.
1: But like, when I told my friend this, she was like,
0: okay, sorry.
1: She was like, you wash your hands in the middle of the night? And I go, I don't think I normally do.
0: Yeah.
1: But like I said, I was really out of it. NyQuil could have been involved. I'm not going to say that I was macro dosing, but here we are.
0: Watch out, world.
1: Watch out, world. Mama's half in, half out with reality.
0: You do have to show identification when you buy those. So
1: you don't have to show yours. No, just kidding. Use your real ID. So I was like, I don't think I normally wash my hands in the middle of the night.
0: When you pee?
1: When you pee, to which I have to ask, because like I live alone. I don't. Who am I trying to put on airs for?
0: And you're just like, yeah, I just pee and then I go.
1: I just pee. A lot of times I don't flush if Gogo's sleeping. But not only did I flush, I did wash my hands.
0: If it's yellow, let it mellow, you know?
1: Yeah.
0: If it's brown, flush it down.
1: But do you wash? Yeah. Yeah, that's like if you're at a cabin. I would otherwise maybe flush all the time because like pee does smell. I don't know.
0: In the middle of the night, meh.
1: But in the middle of the night, right. But do you wash your hands in the middle of the night?
0: Yes.
1: Okay.
0: Yeah, every time.
1: Mike?
2: I don't think so, no.
1: I don't think
2: no.
1: so either.
2: I really don't think I would. No.
1: And that's probably why I left the sink on. It was such a one-off.
2: Yeah. But you also turned the light on, which is...
1: I agree. That was
0: bad.
1: That was
2: a
1: crazy.
2: Weird decision.
1: And
2: was
1: I, really my bathroom's dumb. Attached to my bedroom, so that's wild. It was very confusing.
0: Okay. Multiple things here. So do you guys wash your hands in the morning then, like when you wake up?
1: I think when I'm a conscious person, I go, it's time to wash hands. But in the middle of the night, adding water to like I should go back to bed, that's like almost waking up fully.
2: I completely agree. I think that is going to be a jolting experience. It's going to make you feel like it's time to wake up, and I don't want to wake up yet.
0: Huh. You're vile. You're vile. Next question.
1: You've slept in a room with me, too.
0: But I know.
1: I haven't immediately,
0: think I'm not thinking about that
1: but
0: right
1: I
0: now?
1: But I haven't immediately gone to you with my dirty hands and like, you have to
2: touch
1: lick this.
2: Come cuddle.
0: But now every time I sleep by you and you have your hands next to your face in the middle of the night, I'll be like, ew, is she sleeping next to her pee hands?
1: Like that's the least of my worries. It's for real. My own pee.
0: Yeah. Sterile and I like the taste. That's a movie, everybody. Two. Brittany, Mike.
2: Yeah.
0: Has a very interesting bathroom upstairs.
1: Yeah. Mm-hmm.
0: She has to sit on the toilet crooked.
1: I have to angle.
2: Crooked?
1: Gotta angle it.
2: Okay.
1: I'd say almost 90 degrees.
2: Oh, wow.
1: At least 45. Almost 90 degrees.
0: So I'm visualizing this right now.
2: Okay.
0: As Brittany, turn on the light, banging her head on said 45 degree also TV, like, I mean, a ceiling.
1: It's the knees. It's the knees. No, it's not because of the height. The height's fine. I have to, my knees are too close. And like, it's more of like a sensory
0: thing. So she's like half awake and she's like crooked peeing.
1: You got to angle it. 45 degrees. Yikes. I'm just 5'10", people.
0: I'm like, she just like reaches up and washes her hands. Like, you wouldn't even have to get off the pot to do it in your bathroom.
1: Small. It's very small.
0: And then like still somehow bumbles it up and is like, oh, yep, I didn't flush, didn't turn off the light, and I didn't turn off the sink.
1: And I'll tell you what, the wallpaper in that room is jarring.
0: It's seen things.
1: It is. I don't like the wallpaper makes me feel uncomfortable.
0: Someday when I have nothing to do with my time.
1: Of course you can.
0: Can we peel your wallpaper?
1: I'd love that.
0: Okay, great. Wow.
1: I'd be down. I don't care.
0: She don't care.
1: It's a tiny room. You could do something so small and go, wow, that made a huge impact. I don't know. Like, put a toilet where your knees don't hit the wall.
0: It'd be good for you.
1: Step one.
0: Oh, God. Okay. Ben Affleck is in the news again, not because of a Jennifer, because he just dropped the name of a co-star who he's still afraid of 10 years after shooting this movie with them. Who is it? We'll tell you coming up next.
4: Weird talk is fun. It really takes my mind off things. Oh my God, do I have a lot of things on my mind? A lot. My talk. Everything entertainment.
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0: still afraid of Rosamund Pike because she played his wife in the movie Gone Girl. And if you've read that book or seen that movie, you could kind of understand why he's like, no, I still got some like PTSD about this woman.
1: Respectfully, as he should be. That girl played that role to a point like I would be nervous to see her.
0: Oh, okay. If you do not know, spoiler alert, he plays the husband who's like, they suspect that he has something to do with the disappearance of his wife. Played by Rosamund Pike.
1: He's married to a psychopath.
0: Yes.
1: But like, she uses her powers, I think, for good. Because all of a sudden, this guy, he pretty much plays himself.
0: Yes.
1: Falls in love with this girl and thinks she's magical.
0: Yes.
1: And then eventually is kind of over her. It's like his new shiny toy is boring. So he goes to the next girl and is like, married to this woman. And she goes, okay, game on.
0: Fine.
1: I'm going to teach you a lesson. And I'm going to abduct myself and frame you. I wish you luck.
0: It's so delicious.
1: It's so good. It's so psychotic. She's hashtag goals. Let's just say it.
0: Yes.
1: But yeah, it's terrifying. Hey, guys.
0: Mm.
1: You know how we talked about how Verity and The Maid, a lot of these things got made into movies and kind of sucked?
0: Yeah.
1: I would say Gone Girl, they did it right. Mm-hmm. I read that book and went to the movie and went, you nailed it. That and Jurassic Park are the two things that I think have made the original Jurassic Park book to the movie and Gone Girl are the only examples of perfection. Thank you.
0: I can't disagree. Thanks. I really liked Gone Girl, too.
1: It's so good.
0: It's so good. I think, Ben Affleck goes, sometimes I'll see her, you know, because they see each other. They're in the same circles. It's been 10 years. Be like, hey, Rosamund, how are you? And he goes, she'll be like, she's that sort of look, you know what I mean?
1: Dead behind the eyes, but somehow a shark.
0: With that British accent. Hello, Ben. It's nice to talk to you.
1: Ben, why don't you shake my hand so I can put your fingerprints elsewhere later?
0: It's creepy.
1: If you want to prevent being gone-girled, which is, of course, being framed for abducting your wife.
0: Yeah.
1: Our husband.
0: Yeah.
1: Or whoever your partner is.
0: Mm-hmm.
1: Buy gum every 10 minutes. That's the only solution. Because you need receipts where you're at all times.
0: Oh, good point.
1: Thanks.
0: Yeah, you've thought about this, Dateline.
1: The more you know.
0: Speaking of, you might off your person, I got to tell you guys something.
1: I don't have a person.
0: Sorry. I didn't mean to make this personal. I might off my person.
1: I'll help.
0: Okay.
1: I got nothing going on.
0: I'll help you. I got Jordan one of those Theraguns for Father's Day because he's always complaining about his back hurting and stuff.
1: Yeah.
0: And he uses it and it's great.
1: Theraguns are okay, but you need another person to do it to.
0: Well, I got him a Theragun.
1: Yeah.
0: And he opened it pretty quickly. So, you know, back in beginning of June?
1: Yeah.
0: The box of said Theragun is now part of the furniture in our bathroom. It is part of, it's just a part of the bathroom now.
1: Yeah.
0: I have not touched it. I haven't moved it. I walk around it to get to my side of the sink. I have to move it to get to the scale, but then I put it back. He hasn't even noticed it.
1: Is the item in there?
0: No, it's the empty box.
1: Oh, okay.
0: He has just decided that
1: it
0: doesn't exist.
1: Yeah. And I do that with things. I think that ADHD in us,
0: don't you let him blame the ADHD. Well, don't you dare.
1: Are you ADHD shaming? Are you diagnosis shaming?
0: I am for this.
1: I don't know. He's full on diagnosed, right?
0: Oh, yeah. Since he was a little kid.
1: Same.
0: Mm. Very medicated.
1: No, it's funny. It's like when you come over sometimes and you're like, hey, do you just want this here? Like when you came over and I'm like, no, I don't remember
0: that
1: seeing
0: chair.
1: That. Yeah, that chair that I'm supposed to move upstairs. By the way, do you expect
0: I told you you had one job. I said, Brittany, you have one job. Move
1: Wait
0: that chair
1: a minute.
0: Upstairs.
1: Wait a minute. Wait a minute. In this world, are you expecting me to pick that thing up by myself?
0: You know people.
1: This is like the crate. You go, your goal today, which is sweet. I love that because I love a group activity and I love a goal and I love a check mark. But you said, hey, Britt, that giant, like Mike, it is one of those like, imagine.
0: 90s chairs.
1: No, like.
2: Big old baby.
1: It's like a smoker. It's like where you'd see people cigar smoke.
3: Okay.
1: It's a giant armchair.
3: Got it.
1: With a footrest.
0: Yeah.
1: It's got like the big bolts in it and all the stuff. Are you casually thinking that I am maybe ant-like and just lift that over my head and bring it up a flight of stairs?
0: She loves to work out.
1: Mm-hmm.
0: She loves
1: wild.
0: A challenge.
3: I think you can pull that off.
0: If I dared her, she would have done it.
3: Yeah.
1: I think if you
0: I don't think you could actually do it, Brittany. I don't think you could actually lift that up
3: no
0: and bring
3: chance.
0: It upstairs.
1: That's a you thing. you got it. That's a you thing. If you were to say, here's a 5-week plan for your regiment to get to, I don't get intimidated by the, like, I don't think you can do it, because I'd be like,
0: I'd break my back.
1: Yeah, like I could
0: literally go paralyzed. But if you said, trying to show you that I could do it.
1: This is part of your fiber vaccine. It's included in that.
0: Uh-huh.
1: We can build up to it.
0: It's at least 75 calories.
1: Progressive overload. Yeah. First, start with a stool. Just lift up a stool 40 times, and that equals this.
0: Yeah, should have done that. But we all know, yeah, all Brittany would have to do is be like, Kendall, I dare you to go pick up this giant 400-pound thing.
1: I would say, don't worry, Kendall. I know you can't do it, and I should get a man to do it. And then you'd be like, feminism! And you blow out your back.
0: Become She-Hulk.
1: We have different motivations. You have like a need to prove yourself.
0: Always.
1: And I have a need to improve myself.
0: We are burdened.
1: Yeah.
0: What we should blame our parents. Hey, wait. But I did want to tell you about the thing with the Jordan, with the Theragun thing.
1: Yeah.
0: If I do, like, mistakenly misplace my husband.
1: Yeah.
0: I've put him somewhere with all the boxes and all the things that he just leaves around the house. I somehow have just buried him in it all.
1: Boxes, like, definitely. If I had a guy in my life, that boxes do feel like that falls on their plate. Thank
0: right?
1: you.
0: Well, and all the things that they just leave everywhere. Yeah. I could give you my guy to bring your chair up the stairs.
1: Nah. I have guy smell. I'm fine. I have deodorant, or not deodorant, I have...
0: The unstoppable scent boosters?
1: Yes. They're unstoppable. And don't come with man, but smell like hot guy.
0: But they won't pick up your chair for you.
1: I'm fine with that.
0: Okay, that's cool.
1: There's trade-offs.
0: You guys are really excited for something coming next.
1: Oh, the Traders Roundtable. Gather round. We are off to Scotland or Minneapolis to talk traders. The new season is alive and kicking for now. But before that, Mike, what's going on these roads?
2: Oh, let's take a look at that MyTalk traffic right now. We've got a slowdown here, 694 heading in the westbound direction. It is super slow here all the way through, basically starting around New Brighton, right around 35W. There is where you're going to start hitting the brakes, and that's going to continue until you get past 47 through Fridley right now. So again, that area a little slower than usual. We did get those two crashes cleared on southbound 169 and 35W, so those areas have returned to normal pace here for this time of the day. Still working on that construction if you're leaving St. Paul over the Mississippi River, of course, on the bridge there. So it is still slow starting right after St. Clair Ave southbound. And then northbound's also being affected a little bit now on 35E towards St. Paul. This one's between Randolph Avenue and St. Clair Avenue. It's a bit of a backup. Other than that, no other crash. Oh, I just about to say, but we do actually have an accident now eastbound on 94. This is right before Weaver Lake Road. We've got a crash between Weaver Lake Road and 494, again, eastbound on 94. So you're starting to slow up right after 93rd Avenue there, headed on 94 in that eastbound direction. Let's take a look at your forecast brought to you by Treasure Island. Overnight low tonight of 47. Tomorrow, 74 and partly cloudy. It's 67 right now here on My Talk 107.1.
3: Morning, sunshine. I've got the name of fictional football teams, and you tell me the name of the movie or TV show where they come from. The Ridgemont Wolves.
4: Oh, that's not a football team.
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4: South Park, final answer.
3: No, it is Dynasty.
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0: I have no idea what's happening, but everybody just put their shirts over their head like Beavis and Butthead.
1: I wish I had a hood. I'm sorry.
2: Having a hood right now is the most powerful I've ever been.
1: Clearly we know who the traitors are. It's you two and not me.
2: Welcome, welcome. Gather round for the traitors roundtable.
0: And with this, I turn off my microphone. Hi, Quinn.
3: Hello.
2: Hey, Quinn. Thanks for hanging out with us. If you don't know, then what? I don't know what rock you're hiding under or hanging out with Kendall. Traitors has gone to the normies, and we're big fans. Thanks for hanging out with us. If you don't know, then what? I don't know what rock you're hiding under or hanging out with Kendall. Traitors has gone to the normies, and we're big fans. It's been 4 weeks of Traitors.

0: actually playing a game this time.
1: Yes.
0: I love celebrity traders, but my complaint was always they all just chit-chat and have fun, and then they get in the room and they play spin the bottle on who they're going to vote off.
2: Yep.
3: 1,000%. People are locked in. They understand the rules. You don't have a housewife being like, who are we voting for? Do we vote? Somebody got murdered last night. And let me tell you, they really turned up the theatrics and the budget on this bad boy. They said, oh, the first murder, for some reason, we're going to put somebody in a casket and cut them to the creek next. It was so stupid. But that is the stuff that cracks me up to no end. And our first murder, again, there will be spoilers, but this is 4 weeks out. So guess what? That's happening. The first murder was a woman who claimed that she was going to pretend not to be an attorney to be a basketball coach. And the reason they killed her was she was a basketball coach.
2: Yeah, the attorney survived. There was an actual attorney, and he survived, but she did not because they were like, she can really rally people together and like really find a way for teamwork. So clearly we don't want a basketball coach to be in the house. That was an all-time backfire.
0: But also, she didn't hide her personality at all, right? Yeah. Like, she's like, I don't want people to know I'm an attorney, but she was still charismatic and talkative and analytical, and so it didn't work out very well.
3: Another thing we need to talk about, sweaty boy. There is a boy. They claim the hottest man there, but I feel it's giving camp vibes where I'm like, I feel like this is like hot for this group. I don't know. Everyone he talks about, he's like hottest man alive, and I'm like, it's giving
4: Stockholm syndrome.
2: Yes.
3: 1,000. So sweaty boy got a woman kicked out because he had a crush on her, and mostly because he kept following her around and it was quite suspicious. Then we had the miscommunication that we have every beginning of Traitors, where somebody says something a little weird, where she was like, I'd hate voting or killing this person, where Southern Girl says, you're obviously a traitor.
0: And she was mean.
3: Yeah.
0: We didn't talk about that. She was vicious going after her.
3: 1,000
0: for the
3: yes.
0: word slip up that she didn't actually make. And then everybody just aligned with her. And then at the end, she's like, I'm not a liar. I'm not a liar. It's like, no, you are.
3: Well, you're not a good hearer.
0: You're not a good hearer.
2: It was exactly the quote. Yeah. And it's tough because you have no information that early on. So anybody is looking for any breadcrumb. And honestly, it makes it as if you're a traitor, or even, you know, you got to start whittling down the faithfuls. It's a move. If you want to get somebody out, be like, oh, no, I heard him say this. And then you can easily just be like, I just misheard him. But I swear that's what they said.
3: Yeah, I will say the tactics are really hitting in where you probably have a better chance of not looking like a traitor if you are vocal right away, because traitors try to lay low. So I think that
2: except
3: this year, because we do got a guy from New Jersey, and he can't be stopped.
2: Both the traitors, again, we're giving spoilers, right? They're both from the Northeast, and they both talk a ton.
3: Yeah.
2: And it's like, it's going to be tough to navigate this year if you guys aren't willing to just shut up occasionally.
0: But that is why this season is fun.
2: Yeah.
0: Because with celebrity traitors, even if you don't know the person, you kind of have a vibe for who they are and what their personality is going to be.
3: Yeah.
0: You see a housewife, you kind of know what you're going to get when they walk in the room.
3: Totally.
0: No matter what the celebrity is. This, you can just be anybody.
3: Yeah, that's...
0: And so there's no preconceived notions.
3: And like we mentioned, too, there can be love interests. I mean, the woman got, you know, banished, but... and that's what you get for falling in love. We do have to talk about Jay. I would have to say that Jay is somebody that I hate so much that I'm starting to wonder, should I go to therapy? Because what projection am I so mad about Jay that he makes my blood boil? This man is a physician. This man is constantly wants attention, and he does the like, look at me, look at me. No, I can't tell you yet. I have really good information, but I can't tell you yet. And he does this constantly.
0: And it seems like everybody's saying, hey, Jay, you're really annoying us right now. And then he continues to be more annoying. Like, if someone says, hey, you're being really annoying, you should stop, you might back up a little bit.
3: A little, yeah.
0: He doubles down.
2: This is a move. It is a play that I don't remember seeing often in this game, but like, he's intentionally doing it. He's telling us in the, you know, when they sit down and they have just the camera there, he's like, no, I'm going to do this because I think I can be so annoying and so obnoxious that, like, clearly I'm not a traitor type of a thing.
3: And the traitors won't kill me because I'm adding

0: so much chaos in.
1: Exactly. So I don't think this is going to work long term. I do think we are going to tonight have the quote. If you are watching tonight, we're going to have the quote that we get every single year where somebody is going to be at the table and they say, Jay, you're either a traitor or you're a bad faithful. Because somebody says that every single year, and Jay is going to be the first one who's either a traitor or a bad faithful. I guarantee you we get that quote tonight.
0: First off, we should get that tattooed on us.
1: Yeah.
0: And then it has to be dot, dot, dot. Either way, you got to go.
2: Either way, you got to go.
0: Yeah, that is iconic.
1: But it's a fun year this year, too, and I'm hearing so many people, more people talk about the show because, just frankly, more people are watching the show. This is on NBC now. It also is more accessible for families because, you know, when they did it, the Celebrity Traitors, it was on Peacock, and it was fully uncensored. Like, their F-bombs were flying, they were swearing all the time. Like, this is one where people are like, oh, this is cool. I can now watch it with my kiddos if you wanted to, you know? So it's cool. It's a lot more people are watching it. We're seeing the viewership numbers. It's way up this year.
0: Yeah, we're seeing a lot of gameplay, and we also are seeing the Harry Potter twins, and nobody knows why. This isn't the same company that makes Harry Potter, so I don't know what's going on, but they just have these random two men kind of show up and then walk off in the distance once in a while, to which I say, intriguing.
3: The Weasley twins, they show up once an episode, they do some obscure task to like set up the challenge, even though it usually doesn't actually have anything to do with the challenge. And then they high five or look at each other and walk away.
0: Mysterious. Also, I think Alan Cummings is having more fun with the normies than he has with the celebrities. He just seems like he's joyful.
3: And he feels like he's doing a little bit more hosting and a little bit less performing. But I think he's enjoying that more.
0: And his outfits seem even more extreme because he's with a bunch of people that are wearing business casual instead of like a bunch of avant-garde.
3: They're wearing a polo.
0: Yeah, they're like, whoa, what the hell? He comes out in like pleather pants always.
1: So Kendall, you would have gotten something from this more than I would because you guys brought that up. I had no idea that it literally are the two people that play Fred and George Weasley in Harry Potter films. Because I'd never seen the Harry Potter films.
4: Yeah. It's actually the Harry Potter
1: films. It's literally them, the twins just from Harry Potter.
0: And we don't know why.
3: And they just randomly, like, will put an urn down on a table and then walk away.
1: Because in the past, he had that really big dude with the big, he's bald dude with a huge, like,
0: red
1: beard.
0: Hair, yeah.
1: Yeah, and, like, red hair. He had him that would always be, like, his helper there around the castle. Now it's the two Weasley brothers.
3: And they don't say a word.
0: But they've never acknowledged them.
1: It's so bizarre.
4: I'm sorry, what? Harry Potter is no connection.
1: No connection. This is Universal.
4: That's the only
1: thing
4: I could think of.
1: Because the new series is coming to, it's a Warner Brothers property.
4: Right.
3: But now they're the same.
0: Well, we were left on a cliffhanger where they possibly, maybe editing, maybe not, and we went to a place of Jay, who I hate more than anything, has called out an actual traitor, but the problem is he's also called out 14 other people. So we'll find out tonight, or if you're like me, watch it on Peacock the next day, if this plans out and the traitor's circle will reconvene next week. Now we all disappear in the shadows. Follow me
3: down into the valley. I love the awful music.
0: So when we get back, Sweet Greens is getting a Super Size Me treatment, and we'll tell you more on the BK Show.
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0: What do you mean, Brittany Hagen, that Sweetgreens wants to supersize you? Because I thought Sweetgreens was like healthy and I thought Supersize Me was the McDonald's thing.
1: These are all accurate. Sweetgreens got the supersize treatment because an influencer who documented his journal or his journey, his name is Tim Donahue. He, about a month ago, posted his quest of eating nothing but Sweetgreens every day for 25 days. If you don't know, Sweetgreens, aka like a Crisp and Greens, is a place that has, it's very salad forward, also has like grain bowls. The idea is it's healthy. It's also expensive. In his journey, he decided that 25 out of the 25 days, he would have two Sweetgreen salads or bowls a day. So he ended up having 50 bowls and about 20 sides and then drink nothing but water and coffee. He was like, coffee's my thing. This man who is started off at, I think, 100 and I wrote it all down. Where to go? Yeah, 190 something pounds. He ended up losing about 8 pounds.
0: Okay.
1: And said that he did feel lighter overall. The pictures definitely convey that he kind of had a little bit of a body recomposition, but not too much.
0: Mm-hmm.
1: But again, almost a 200-pound man, only losing 8 pounds. And the price, you wonder, because this is a spendy endeavor.
0: Yeah.
1: For Sweetgreens, was almost $1,000 for these 25 days.
0: Oof! Huh. A month of meals.
1: That's about $40 a day.
0: Thank you. I was like, someone break that down for me.
1: Yeah. That's a lot. I will say this, like, respectfully, men. Sorry, men. I'm coming for you. Don't be shocked.
0: She's coming for men?
1: 8 pounds is nothing.
0: Yeah, that's pathetic.
1: Like, what do you mean? And that's why there's mixed reviews on this, which is really interesting. Because, like, people are like, well, what do you mean you spent $1,000 and only lost 8 pounds? And, like, you know, health isn't just measured by weight. We know that.
0: We know.
1: He, at some points, felt really good. Some points didn't. He said that he pooped a lot. He said the fiber was fibering, that's for sure.
0: He was fiber maxing.
1: He was fiber maxing. He also said him personally saved money because he bought nothing else. He only allowed himself to drink black coffee, but no alcohol. Okay. And so he's like, for me, the budget was great. And I'm like, okay, because that's $1,000 for one person a month. Yeah, not even a month, 25 days.
0: That's crazy. Like, that's crazy.
1: Yeah. Because I'm sure, like,
0: how much is this man spending normally? Like, where do you live? What?
1: I know. I think he also really started saying no to events. You know, you're not going to maybe, if you're somebody who normally has snacks at movies or like you're not going to go to
0: dinner.
1: Close
0: to happy hours.
1: You're not going to dinner anymore at all. Mm-hmm. And so Sweetgreens saw this and was like, okay, the CEO, his name's is Jonathan Neiman. He loved this. Even though like it was mixed results, he said, okay, let's open this challenge to 30 other people. In fact, let's do it on our website where people can put in applications as influencers, where we are going to allow 30 people for 30 days to eat exclusively Sweetgreens. We want them to only eat Sweetgreens.
0: Oh, God, I would know.
1: It's very complicated. Let me tell you that they got this a credit of $700 every Monday through a certain time or whatever. And it's supposed to be for two meals a day.
0: So $700 a week?
1: Yeah.
0: But dang.
1: Only credits at Sweetgreens.
0: Oh, okay. I'd be like, you want a meal? You want a meal?
1: Oh, I'd be.
0: Hey, y'all want a meal?
1: But the concept is they want to follow these people along and see what happens to them. But it kind of begs the question. Is Sweetgreens necessarily good for you? This juror's still out.
0: Okay. This guy lost 8 pounds that originally did this by eating Sweetgreens, but also cutting out alcohol. I'd be feeling like he just lost 8 pounds on beer.
1: I can't stress enough. And like, okay, so he's a, you know, almost 200-pound guy.
0: Yeah.
1: If you, the idea of you not drinking for a week, you should automatically lose 8 pounds if you drink somewhat.
0: Like
1: that's this, water weight.
0: You know that dude drinks beers too. You know he's down in Miller Lights.
1: And I'm saying this just because like of just body types. Like I weigh like about 150. And if I just quit, if I took one thing out of my, I could drop 8 pounds in a week.
0: Yeah, especially something with like that much sugar and carbs and like empty calories.
1: And I'm like, you're a man. A man like even thinks about a diet and drops 10 pounds immediately.
0: Whereas I look at a donut and I gain 10 pounds.
1: They gotta go. It's a zero sum game. If Jordan loses it, you gotta gain
0: it. Gain it.
1: It's part of the household. Ugh. And so that's where I was like, I don't think this gives. I think the problem is these bowls are big and they're delicious and I like them, but are they necessarily like, what journey are we going to watch when an influencer eats this for 30 days? I don't know. But Sweet Green said game on.
0: I have a question for the two of you. If there was one like fast food, or I would consider this, what would you like, casual dining?
1: Fast casual.
2: Fast casual.
0: Fast casual. What would you pick that you'd be like, they're going to pay for my meals and I'm going to eat this for 30 days? Or would you be like, I don't think I could do it?
1: I could do it. I mean, I pretty much do.
0: Like, with who?
1: No, with myself.
0: Like, sorry. I meant like, what restaurant?
1: Yeah. I mean, I think I would.
2: For me, it'd be, I think, Chipotle.
1: Yeah.
2: I think Chipotle would be the one because they've got a lot of different variety in how you can do it. You can have a burrito, you can have a bowl, you can have whatever. A lot of lettuce. You can, a lot of options. So I think that'd be the one for me.
0: Did you just call it Chipotle?
1: You forgot the L.
2: What did I say?
0: Am I about to blow your mind? Did you just call it Chipotle?
2: Chipotle.
0: It's Chipotle.
2: Chipotle?
1: Yeah.
0: Uh-huh.
2: First time.
0: You've been getting that T and L mixed up for years.
2: For years. Chipotle. I've called it Chipotle my whole life.
1: It's so funny. That used to be me until I started working next to one.
2: Chipotle?
1: Chipotle. Yeah.
2: That's fun.
0: Yeah. Look at him. He's like, wait, what?
2: Oh, yeah. Chipotle.
1: There's a total L in there, bro.
2: Nice.
1: And there's an L in this room, too.
2: Look at that.
0: Got a little dyslexic for just a half a second. Switch that D and that L.
2: Yeah, it happens. Chipotle.
1: Chipotle.
2: Nice.
1: That's going to be uncomfortable in your mouth for weeks.
2: Probably.
1: And then one day you'll look back and go, I can't believe I ever called it Chipotle.
2: Yeah.
1: I guess.
0: I love this.
2: Yeah,
1: I'm excited.
2: On
1: multiple
0: levels.
1: I love to see this growth. As somebody who also experienced this, I'm really excited to see how this changes your life. You know what?
2: Hey, ole.
1: We're actually going to document you for 30 days to see what it's like to have your mind blown that hard.
2: You're going to bring up a Chipotle story every single day until I say it right? Okay.
1: It's like Kendall with divorce, which, by the way, is sneaking back in.
2: Still can't do it.
1: The other day, I was like, don't say it, Britt. I guess, like, because I do like crisp and greens.
0: Mm-hmm.
1: That's, like, in that same camp. But I might be with my Chipotle as a vibe. But, like, crisp and greens kind of has all the Chipotle things.
0: Mm-hmm.
2: You're just rubbing it in. Stop.
1: All this.
0: Does it feel like we're, like, leaning in?
2: Yeah, a little bit.
1: Or, hear me out. What if I could just get Starbucks every day?
0: Ooh.
1: It doesn't have enough food.
0: But then they don't have any food.
1: There's not enough food there. How about you, Kendall Mark?
0: I don't know. And as you guys are talking about it, I was trying to think about what I would pick if they said, we'll pay for you to have this. I mean, I could go full fast food. You know I'd be picking Taco John's. Them potato olays every day for a month. I could do it.
1: Well, here we have some problems.
0: What?
1: There's not one very close to you.
0: If we're
1: talking about vicinity-wise. I think Maple Grove.
0: Don't remind me.
1: There's also one in...
0: Thank God there's not one close to me.
1: One in Hutch.
0: Every time that I would shoot something back in the day down in like Lakeville...
1: Like murder?
0: No. Like video shoots,
1: that's
0: Brittany.
1: How you would celebrate your murder.
2: Wow.
0: No, don't get that hot.
1: Sorry. Sorry, when I shoot things, what do you think my brain would go to?
0: I don't know. You're an individual that's unique, okay?
1: I went to a shooting range this last weekend.
0: See?
2: Wow.
0: I meant a video. There's down in...
1: That's not a word. Video.
0: The South Metro. No? Okay.
1: Which one?
0: I would go... I think it was technically the Lakeville.
1: Yeah, I want to say Lakeville having
0: one. Or Shakopee. Either way, I would go out of my way because I'd be like, I'm only 10 minutes away from this one.
1: We ate Taco Bell in my car, Kendall and I did last week.
0: I just don't like Taco Bell.
1: It smelled in my car for 3 days.
0: I believe that.
2: That's the small town thing in us, Kendall, because when I went to college, we had the closest one. We had to drive an hour and a half to get to a Taco Bell. Now, we did it.
0: Yeah.
2: Occasionally,
1: yeah,
2: because the casino was halfway there, but we did it. But no, it was an hour and a half away to go from Marshall all the way over to New Ulm is the drive you had to make.
1: I don't want to brag, guys, but I was born in Williston, North Dakota.
2: Yeah,
1: and my mom's from Minot, North Dakota.
2: Why not?
1: You better believe Taco Tuesday's a freaking holiday. Mm-hmm. So we're all on board. Taco John's.
3: Taco John's.
1: Taco John's.
0: You know where else they have a Taco Tuesday? The Beer Stube.
2: Oh, okay.
1: Didn't Taco John's, our Taco Bell, try to like trademark it? And we went, you can't. It was like Mariah Carey being like the Queen of Christmas. And we went, that's rude. That's literally in the Lego movie.
0: You can't
1: like,
0: take it's that.
1: Universal. Mm. So you would pick, picking Taco John's as your everyday food is a hellscape to its own.
2: Taco John's held the trademark for Taco Tuesday in 49 states until 1989, or starting in 1989, and then they abandoned it in 2023. Wow.
0: Yeah. Mm. Yeah, I don't know.
1: Picking Taco John's as your everyday food is so wild because honestly, okay, it's the same three ingredients for everything, and I'm like, you're wild for that.
0: Fine. The other option is Punch Pizza. Which one's better?
1: I don't know. Mm.
0: Thank you. Am I
2: all
0: right?
2: All good options.
0: Am I right?
1: That's a good one, too. Our Subway.
0: I can't be allowed to be in things like this because, like, my inner, like, I could eat the world
1: I think you
0: would
1: gotta,
0: come out.
1: You got to go with, like, a place that makes bowls and wraps. Like,
2: like Chipotle?
0: Gay.
2: Like Chipotle?
1: Look at that. Look at, hey.
2: Gross.
1: That's
2: gross.
1: Our son. That's our son.
0: We were here for this.
1: We'll be 40 in 2 weeks.
0: We experienced this all together. Thanks, Mike. Say it one more time.
2: Chipotle.
0: Yeah.
1: That's him. That's growth.
0: That's
1: baby.
0: Our baby.
1: Yes.
0: Hey, when we get back, celebrities, they're just like us.
2: Hey.

0: where talk is fun.
1: Might take your mind off a few things.
0: My Talk, everything entertainment.
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7: Let's take a look at those roads with your My Talk traffic. We got a crash heading eastbound on 94. This one is right as you're working your way into Maple Grove. They're after Weaver Lake Road, and right between Weaver Lake Road and 494 is where that one is located. Again, 94 eastbound. So we're actually seeing this slowing things down both directions. We got about a 10-minute delay right now, starting back at 610 as you're headed eastbound there on 94. And then if you're going westbound on 494, on 94/6. 94 headed towards 494, you're now looking at about a 6-minute delay there if you're working from the Brooklyn Park area over towards Maple Grove or Brooklyn Center there. So just be aware of that. That's our one really big slowdown right now. Everything else moving decent. It looks like actually the crosstown in the opposite direction than normal. We're talking westbound now between Lindale Ave all the way over to roughly France Ave is pretty slow now headed towards Edina. And then obviously, as we normally would see, from Tracy Ave over to York Ave through Edina is also slow. So both directions of 62 rough right now. And then southbound 77, 169, and 35W all a little slower than usual. Let's take a look at that forecast. We've got overnight low tonight of 47. Then tomorrow 74 and partly cloudy. A very warm weekend. Unseasonably warm. 85 on Saturday and 83 on Sunday. 65 now.
0: 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A dirt alert update.
8: I need to know everything that there is to know.
7: We've got another Bridgerton spinoff on the way. This time it's going to be all centered around Lady Violet. It was just announced by Netflix. So you may remember we had the Queen Charlotte, a Bridgerton story. And now it sounds like it's going to be pretty similar to that vibe, but it is going to be all around Lady Violet. So again, no other further details as far as what it's actually going to be called or anything else. But we know Shonda Rhimes will be the producer and a writer for it and serve as the showrunner and writers for this upcoming spinoff of Bridgerton. Speaking of TV, Lanterns had its season finale and it set the series' new audience record with over 10 million global viewers. A huge turnout for the Sunday night show over there on HBO. The final one was a huge uptick in what the debut episode did. About the 15% higher from the premiere of the previous episode. So again, Lanterns crushing over there at HBO to wrap things up. And then Cyberpunk 2077. It is a video game that never quite hit the didn't quite have the success they were hoping for. Well, now they're going to hope it has a little success on the silver screen, because they're headed to make a movie out of this. The movie based on the popular RPG video game is in the works. Paramount is going to be behind it, and actually the Transformers producer has been attached to this project, and we'll see how it does as far as a movie compared to the limited success there as a video game. That's a look at your My Talk Dirt Alert for this hour. For more entertainment news, you can download the My Talk app, or you can go to mytalk1071.com.
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0: 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Everything entertainment.
10: Let's go, girls.
11: Celebrities, they're just like us, except when they're not. Right, Britt?
12: Yeah. This celebrity is like us. Finally.
13: Finally.
12: We're getting Bree Ticey. She's one of Nick Cannon's baby mamas, and that's a title that they wear. It's not usually something I lead with.
11: They wear. Like a cape.
12: And she'll leave. She said that she'll leave Nick Cannon if he has another baby, blasts his five other baby mamas as insecure, and we are not the same.
11: Oh, my gosh.
12: So Bree may be one of the six women who share children with this, in the article they call it, prolific procreator, Nick Cannon.
11: Prolific procreator.
12: Those are some titles. But the Selling Sunset star said she's in a league of her own. During a candid appearance on a podcast, Bree blasted Cannon's other baby's mamas as, quote, insecure, and revealed why baby number 13 could cause the end of their relationship, and detailed the difficulties of filming his forthcoming Netflix series, which she called the worst thing she's ever done.
11: Okay, one. Is she referring to our girl Mariah Carey as insecure? That woman walks around with people holding lights on her.
12: Yeah.
11: Maybe because she's insecure.
12: Hey.
11: But we would never say that.
12: Because we're scared of her.
11: She's terrifying. Also, I love when she's like, you can't have another sibling. Go hang out with your other 11 ones. What?
12: Yeah.
11: Now it's too much?
12: Yeah, it's interesting. There was a lot of conversations around that Bree described her relationship with Nick Cannon as his twin flame, noting that he doesn't have a favorite among his children's mothers, but he's acknowledged that Bree understands him better than the others.
11: He actually said that?
12: I mean, that's what she's saying, he said.
11: According to her?
12: According to the world, according to Bree.
11: Okay, because his ex, Alyssa Scott, is like a super, super model, right? She's, I think that's the one I'm thinking of, that she's like uber hot, very famous model. Or is it a different one?
7: Yep, you're
11: correct.
7: Or is
11: that Brittany Bell?
7: Nope, you're correct.
11: Okay, and then Brittany Bell was like the former Miss, like, Guam or something. I mean, she's talking about women that I don't think they're that insecure.
12: Well, that doesn't matter what you look like that makes you secure or not.
11: No, I meant like they're women who walk like, okay, when I say Miss Guam, I mean like she walked around in a bikini on stage. It's like she's pretty comfortable with herself. Yeah. When I say supermodel, I mean this woman's a supermodel and walks around in a bikini. I think she's pretty comfortable with herself.
12: Yeah, I'm trying to like figure out, because I'm on Breeze, and this is the girl who did the interview, Instagram. And it looks like the 18 weeks ago they have a photo. But like the thing is, this guy, Nick Cannon, I mean, he's grabbing her butt, and it seems like they were together in this, but that was 18 weeks ago. I mean, he could have had another kid by then.
7: And I will say, I think this is worth noting, because people might not know this. I didn't know this until literally right now. But if you didn't know, Nick Cannon practices what they call a consensual non-monogamy, which means he is dating both Bree and Abby De La Rosa at the same time. So he is currently dating both of them, and they're all aware of it and cool with it.
11: Which checks out, because he had 1, 2, 3, 4, 5 children born in 2022.
7: Yeah.
11: With 1, 2, 3, 4,
12: Kendall,
11: five women.
12: That's when I had Go-Go. It's no so normal.
11: Make that 6.
12: Oh, okay. Oh, great.
11: Hey, oh, great. Go-Go. Everybody thinks.
12: Oh, great, Go-Go. Yeah, it's not your dad, okay?
11: She was really confused for half a second. She thought, is Nick Cannon my dad?
12: Is Nick Cannon my dad? She doesn't listen to our show. No, she's told me she hates it.
7: Now, we are all aware that Cody Brown has stepped out of Sister Wives and is no longer a part of it. Is this the new cast?
11: Shut up.
7: They could crush
12: yeah.
7: if they turned like Sister Wives Nick Cannon edition.
12: Listen, I'm going to be so for real with you right now.
11: For real, for real.
12: This his dynamic is enthralling that he has with these women, that they seem to work together, have like themed names together.
7: Yeah.
12: I would watch this, and I don't like myself because of it. I don't like Nick Cannon, how he rolls. Do I want to watch this reality show? Count me in.
11: Watch the hell out of this reality show.
12: Hell out of this. Popcorn? I don't even care if we have it. I'm going to be sitting there locked in.
11: Mike.
7: Yeah.
11: Would you watch this show?
7: I need to see who's producing this because I feel like it's got to be the same people. Now, this is a docuseries, though. That's the problem.
12: Yes.
7: Yeah, I want the reality show.
11: Would you watch the reality show if there was?
7: I absolutely would.
12: Because think about the stupid things me and Mike have watched. We watched The Secret Lives of Mormon Wives.
7: Yeah.
12: And that's not half as salacious as this.
11: Yeah.
7: And I've actually been forced to watch a couple of seasons of Sister Wives, and I would find this one far more entertaining.
12: Yeah.
7: Because Nick Cannon is far more...
12: he has more things going on.
7: He's got a lot more things going on than Cody Brown.
12: And like mom talk.
7: Yeah.
11: Yeah. I could not.
7: Okay.
11: For a very rational reason. You know how men, when they get mad that their team loses a football game and they chuck things at their like really expensive televisions?
12: Yeah.
11: That's what I would do.
12: Cool guys.
11: Watching Nick Cannon go from house to house and being like, oh, no, I got to check on my other baby. Ha, ha, ha, cool. I'm so schmummy. You guys love me. I would feel so much rage in my body.
12: At least we're supporting him seeing his children, because like if you go watch the whatever 85 things he's hosting, then you're supporting him not being with his kids.
11: I want you to think about what just came out of your mouth and remember that you hate men.
12: I hate them. But I'm just saying, at least I'm facilitating a relationship with their dad.
11: Whatever helps you sleep at night.
12: I assume he's a masked singer host. That feels like his thing.
11: Mm. Yeah, he is.
7: Is
12: like,
7: he?
12: If you watch that, then you're supporting
11: him. Yeah, he hosts The Masked Singer.
7: Oh, does he? Okay.
11: No, I don't watch that, but I had to talk about it a lot for a job once.
12: I will say this, guys.
11: What?
12: That's a good one to start watching with, like,
11: children,
12: like tweens. Mm. Like that is family friendly through and through. And but I will say this, very confusing, because a lot of the celebrities, the kids are like, I don't know who that is.
11: Yeah. And you go, me neither, honey.
12: It's fine.
7: But yet the judges are like, oh, it's definitely Tom Hanks. No, I think it's actually Tom Cruise. No, it's Tom Holland. No, guys, it's not. It's some random obscure dude from the 80s.
11: Like, it's actually what? Tom Sandoval.
7: Yeah, exactly. This is no possible way. It's these people you are guessing.
12: And now I'm trying to explain to the 12-year-old that lives next door who Tom Sandoval is. Luckily for her, I already have it all on a whiteboard. Thank you.
11: It's ready to go.
12: Okay, yesterday, Travis Barker was hospital baiting. And that's why, like, I can't stress enough. At the end of the day, any man north of 40 is as dramatic or more than any teenage girl that you claim is that dramatic. So this man posted a picture of him on a hospital bed.
11: Mm-hmm.
12: And was just like, don't look at me. Don't look at me.
11: Selfie in my scrubs.
12: Uh-huh.
11: Do we know what was wrong
12: with
11: him?
12: I just wanted to sit in that noise for a little bit.
7: Thank you. Someone opening an old door to the attic leading to a... What was that?
11: A mystery? Okay, you guys watched
7: the traitors are on the table.
11: Oh, no.
7: They're headed to the turrets.
12: Somebody just came in. Well, he finally revealed the reason. I like that we sat for 24 hours being like, Travis, are you okay? All the comment section. Travis, are you okay? He finally is like, guys, I had surgery yesterday.
11: Mm.
12: My arm, hand, and fingers have been numb since a show I played last month.
11: I did
12: a nerve test Monday after my show, and it turns out I needed cubital tunnel release to fix the nerve. Hashtag suffering.
11: I added that. Just a little flare.
12: Yeah.
11: A little sprinkle on
12: hashtag
11: top.
12: Whatever noise I initially made.
11: I am Travis Barker.
12: But I'm telling you, posting a picture of a selfie of you in the hospital, and he's the one who did it. It's so look at me, don't look at me.
11: I love this so much because you're like, oh my gosh, who told you to do this? Was it Chris? Because Chris would never. She'd never be like.
12: His daughter. Oh my God, I always forget her name. His daughter was in it.
11: Alabama.
7: Alabama.
12: She's in the background on the phone. Like, this man literally was like, I'm not getting attention for 4 minutes.
11: I'm gonna take a selfie with my kid. Oh, God, yeah. It's a selfie.
12: It's him
11: and
12: doing
11: she looks
12: it.
11: Like she's peeing on the phone in the background.
12: Okay, she's just sitting in a chair.
11: But it kind of does look like she's on the toilet.
12: I mean, I guess chairs, it's a chair.
11: That's true. Chair. It's a throne.
12: It's chair.
11: And my beautiful wife by my side, and then a picture of Courtney kissing him like he's going to go die. Wow. This is dramatic. He is so dramatic.
12: So dramatic.
11: Lord, help us all. Okay?
12: Help us. Lord, help us.
11: Help us all.
12: With his nerve surgery yet on his hand.
11: All right. When we come back, there was a movie that was set to release last summer. And then it was set to release maybe a little bit later in the summer. And it's still not happening. And Brittany has a very interesting theory on why. What's going on? We'll tell you coming up.
13: 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We have a Project Down and Dirty Airport announcement.
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12: I've got the best weekend plans for you. And guess what? 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Go to Pinocchio at the Children's Theater. I took Gogo, and we had the best time. 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It's so good. You're so close. And this is an interactive play. So if you've got that loud kid where you're like, I don't know if my kid's going to not talk. They want your kid to talk at them. In fact, they ask questions. When they first try to show up there and we're sitting down and they're pretending to like paint the set and they're like, why are you here? Leave. And the kids are like, we're not going anywhere. It's so funny, so cute. There's a lot of like physical humor. People are falling, laughing. We follow Pinocchio's quest to become a real boy. It's also super sweet and so many things go down. And I'm telling you, my 4-year-old enthralled the whole time. It was a memory we will both never forget. It's going through October 16th. 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

0: Welcome back to the BK Show. So let me get this straight, Brittany. Kristen Wiig and Jonah Hill were supposed to be in a movie together. They're supposed to come out this summer, and it just keeps getting pushed back?
1: Well, that's what it was reported on in Variety in August.
0: Okay.
1: August 8th, which, what a coincidence, it's also October 8th.
0: August 8th, it looks, of 2025.
1: Oh, yeah.
0: A whole year ago.
1: But it was set to release in 2026 summer.
0: Okay.
1: So it should have happened. This is the cutoff. This is Kristen Wiig and Jonah Hill.
0: Okay.
1: And I remember us talking about this and like, oh, okay, they play these wealthy siblings who parents turn off their, like, resources.
0: Oh, funny.
1: And,
0: yeah,
1: of course, their adult kids support themselves. Kind of sounded funny, right? Like,
0: yeah,
1: oh, God, they have no money. It's kind of like Step Brothers.
0: I was going to say, like, Step Brothers-esque.
1: Yeah, but, like, even more ridiculous. Like, Succession meets Step Brothers. And we're like, oh, okay. Well, Mike was talking about there's blind items all around. Why this isn't happening? Now, one thing we know is Kristen Wiig has been out and about for Paris Fashion Week. And if you've seen her, girl looks great. Girl looks refreshed. Girl looks 10 years. Girl looks like she's been to Dr. Tureen. Girl looked great. That's all I'm going to say. I'm not going to. And
0: oh, yeah. Glow, girl. Glow.
1: And you go, she looks like Kristen Wiig, but she looks like Kristen Wiig
0: snatched
1: 10 years ago.
0: She did all them lasers.
1: She did every laser. She said to give me the peel, give me the Midwest sprinkle, all the things. Jonah Hill be looking a little different, too.
0: Oh, because he's lost a ton of weight since what we knew him from back in, like, the Knocked Up era. But that's been over time.
1: There is a conversation that me and Mike have seen in the blind items around, is it because they don't know how to market this because of the way they look? Mm-hmm. Then there's another theory, is that this movie sucks.
0: Oh.
1: That they've, like, they've played it in front of people. And that they go, this is an awful movie. We should actually do this as a write-off and never put it out.
0: This was the movie that we saw those photos of Jonah Hill in, like, the leopard t-shirt.
1: Yep.
0: And, like, with the really funny haircut. And at first people were like, what is going on with Jonah Hill? And I was like, oh, it's for this movie, Cutoff, where he's supposed to be playing this extremely enhanced version of a very uber wealthy kid. Kind of like Bleeps Creek, almost. Mm-hmm. I remember this, too.
1: Yeah.
0: Okay. Well, so I hear what you're saying, and I'm also like, it must just be that the movie sucks, because he was really skinny, quote unquote, when he was filming, when he was like, when these behind the scenes photos were taken of him.
1: Yeah.
2: You have presented door one and door two. May I present door three?
1: Yes, please.
2: Because here's door three. Jonah Hill's image has never been worse than it is right now.
1: True.
2: There are people on this station that won't talk about Jonah Hill and completely have canceled him. Because of, if you remember, there were some very problematic text messages exchanged with him and his former surfer girlfriend, Sarah Brady. She alleged emotional abuse. She alleged misogyny. And we actually saw the text messages. In addition to that, he had a controversy around maybe when he was younger, there was a Nickelodeon star, Alexa Nicholas, who claimed that Jonah Hill had slammed her against a door and forcibly kissed her without her consent at a party back when he was 25 and she was 16. And on top of that, there's this whole, oh, I'm Jonah Hill now who's hot and no jujitsu and I can beat up anybody.
1: I was going to say that last interview, like if let's say you, for some reason, all that other stuff has missed you.
2: Yeah. Mm-hmm.
1: The unlikability of Jonah Hill is high. People are not, like, he is not likable. He doesn't want you to bring up his weight. He doesn't want you to bring up anything about, like, when he was in Superbad.
0: Mm-hmm.
2: And why that matters is this movie doesn't just star Jonah Hill. He's the writer and he's the director and he's the producer. Mm. This is a Jonah Hill's movie.
0: Okay.
2: So for Jonah Hill to put his movie out when his PR stock is at an all-time low, I don't think it makes sense. I wouldn't be surprised if they keep pushing this back until, like, you know, Jump Street, what is 24 Jump Street comes out or
1: yeah,
2: something,
1: yeah,
2: and
1: yeah,
2: we start seeing him get up a little bit from a Q score standpoint.
1: That's a good point.
0: Okay, that feels like the right option. Because
1: yeah,
0: I can't see
1: it being bad.
0: No, and even if it is, like, that movie Wine Country, that Chris, the basically the most of the Bridesmaid cast did, and they put it straight to Netflix. It wasn't that good, but it was still funny enough, and I watched it.
1: The Will Ferrell one that you watched that was like
0: pretty
1: much...
0: The golfer one?
1: No, that was like... Yeah, it was kind of like the golfer, but it was a sports one. It was a series. You ended up liking it, or I think it was at least kind of funny.
2: Oh, The Hawk. Yeah, the golf one. Yeah, it's basically, the Hawk. Yeah, yep. Sorry. Yeah, The Hawk. It was, Lonnie the Hawk Hawkins.
0: So it's like, I can't see with those two actors, them canning it. It can't be the way that they look, because he looked like that before. And as you said, she just looks like she's had a couple of great, like, peels and
1: great
0: a couple
1: sleep.
0: Of middle, like, yeah,
1: good
0: great
1: sleep.
0: Sleep.
1: Great sleep.
2: And to be fair, I don't think she probably looks, because they filmed this at least a year and a half, 2 years ago.
1: 1,000%.
2: So this is the first time we've seen her looking like this during Paris Fashion Week here. I have a hard time believing she was looking like this when they were filming.
1: I think there's a missed opportunity here, because, like, especially somebody like Jonah Hill, the solution is put out funny stuff.
2: Yeah.
1: Like, I rewatched 21 Jump Street recently. That movie is hilarious.
0: Hmm.
1: And that's like when he was kind of going through his awkward, like he didn't like when people would talk to him about weight loss a little bit because he'd like lost some weight.
0: Yeah.
1: But it's him and Channing Tatum. And it is so freaking funny. I mean, super bad, Avi, but that's like the beginning of his career. But like, think the solution is like, just keep putting out movies that you're funny. And like, don't get me wrong, like obviously the sexual assault stuff, like that's his own entity. And I haven't tackled any of that in my like full disclosure. But like, your unlikability problem is fixed by putting out good... Kristen Wiig. Who doesn't love Kristen Wiig?
2: And also for him, the audience that's really in love with Superbad, Knocked Up, This Is the End, Moneyball, The Wolf of Wall Street, they're not necessarily the people that are probably going to be scared away because of some allegations from a former girlfriend. I'm just going to say they're not.
0: They won't even heard of it.
2: Not at all.
1: And to be honest, I really haven't heard that much about it.
0: I haven't either. Like, I've very vaguely remember this conversation.
1: Yeah.
0: And this is what we do for a living.
1: kind
0: of. You guys, I didn't know.
1: I have side hustles.
0: Beanie Feldstein was his sister.
2: Yep.
1: Yeah.
0: I had no idea. I hate when they have different last names. It confuses me.
1: Say sorry. Not all of us are a traditional family.
0: Wham, wham, wham, wham.
1: Some of us have different upbringings.
0: She's saying all this with quotes, by the way. all right. When we get back, we are speaking with a comedian. Brittany put this together. He's got a little segment he wants to do. Things that I do that make my perfect and beautiful fiance mad at me. Cannot wait to hear it. First, though, Mike, how are the roads?
2: Let's find out. Let's take a look at your My Talk traffic. We've got a crash now over in, this is Oakdale, technically, but we're talking northbound on 694. So, obviously, when you're on 494 heading through Woodbury going up to Oakdale, you're going to encounter this issue. It's a crash right between 10th Street North and Stillwater Road. A massive slowdown here from pretty much starting all the way back at Tamarack Road is where you're going to start hitting the brakes if you're headed northbound on 494 and then ultimately 694. And then if you're going southbound on 694 all the way up to Pine Springs area where you're seeing the backup here right around 120 here, even before 36 really is where you're going to start slowing down. So that whole area extremely backed up now due to this crash. We're still dealing with that issue eastbound on 94. There's an 8-minute delay if you're headed from the Rogers area coming down towards Maple Grove. There's a big time backup starting right around 610 as a result of an accident right between Weaver Lake Road and 494. Again, about a 10-minute delay being tied to that one. It's also slowing things down if you're heading west as well. So those are our real big issues at this time. Let's take a look at your forecast. We've got overnight low tonight of 47, 74 your high tomorrow, and then much warmer for the weekend, mid 80s. It's 65 now.
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0: Welcome back to the show. We have Ryan Call. He's a comedian that's going to be at Sisyphus Brewery on Friday and Saturday at 7 p.m. for shows. And Ryan, you put together a little segment for us called Things I Do That Make My Perfect and Beautiful Fiancé Mad at Me. To which we say, perfect and beautiful. You had us there.
1: I love that, Ryan. But I do have to ask, how long have we been fianced?
2: We have been engaged for about a year. And so we've been together for three, and so we've had a good amount of time to kind of figure out, like, all right, how can I make her, how can I make my perfect fiance irate?
1: Yeah, like, really play with the idea of that's the, as far as you get in this game. Like, yeah. Fiance title does not, you know, it's a Pokemon that never evolves.
2: Yeah.
1: I'm excited for you. Okay, so kick us off, Ryan. What would be the number one stunner?
2: Okay, so number one, we got never remember the plans you have agreed to.
1: You know what? You've really hit a demo here. So I become irate at you.
0: I don't like you. Leave.
2: So, okay, here's the thing.
1: Yeah.
2: A lot of the time, she's going to tell you about something going on in a couple weeks, and you can say something like, oh, that sounds super fun.
1: Yeah.
2: But then when the time comes to actually do the thing, act like this is the first you've ever heard of it. And say, I feel like I would have remembered that if you had told me.
0: Did my husband write this?
1: Is this because it's spooky month? Like, I feel like somebody put, I'm experiencing my blood pressure going to a level that I don't know it should get to. Question, do men have calendars? Do they use a calendar?
2: Internal calendar.
1: Oh, that's the problem.
0: Oh, that seems to work super well.
1: I think that's the issue.
3: My blood is boiling.
0: It hurts. I'm sweating.
1: She's sweating.
0: I don't know. Ryan, do I like you?
1: I don't know. I like this gameplay, though, of like literally go to a place of now you're creating a character. You're going to a place of I would remember that. Like, I does not sound like something I would agree to.
2: For sure. My fiance is listening to this and probably just shaking her head.
1: First name?
2: So, Miranda.
1: Shout out Miranda.
0: Hey, Miranda.
1: You've got a high tolerance and we love that for you.
0: Thank you. God bless you.
2: Shout out Miranda. Okay, number two.
0: Yes.
2: You shouldn't know where anything in your house is. And make that her problem, too. You need her help to actually find these things. Now, okay, number two.
0: Yes.
2: You shouldn't know where anything in your house is. And make that her problem, too. You need her help to actually find these things. Now, listen.
0: Yeah.
2: I'm not a scientist. I've never claimed to be one.

0: see the mayo.
1: Babe, babe, I don't see the mayo. And it's literally right there.
2: Yeah, I believe my husband believes that he's doesn't know where the vacuum is, even though we've lived in the same house for 10 years and it's been in the same spot for 10 years. When I say it's in the closet, he says, what closet? I believe he believes he doesn't know that.
3: He's looking in the closet. So here, okay, hear me out.
2: Okay.
3: Back in ancient times like Bible, if...
1: That's a rough time for, all rough time for both genders, I think.
3: If a woman misplaced her baby, she might be in a bunch of trouble.
1: That's true.
3: Nowadays, that's actually not that big a deal if that happens because of GPS.
1: True. Yeah. Apple tags really made a difference.
3: With the babies. Women's brains, and again, please correct me if I'm wrong, got really good at, like, object permanence type stuff.
1: Like, it doesn't disappear when you go away.
3: Correct.
1: The concept of when kids start experiencing
2: that. Yeah, I think
1: that
2: happens at, like, age 18 months, but go on.
3: For women, probably, okay. Yeah. When they help you find something, that actually gives them a feeling of deep satisfaction after a long day of work.
1: I love that now we're going to a place of, this is for you, doll. I want you to feel accomplished in our house.
3: Yes.
1: When I can't find the scissors, which we have 14 pairs, by the way.
2: That I've hidden.
1: I know.
2: That's at least my reality, is I do put them in a place for you to find, but then you hide them.
1: So I am like, that's the decoy scissors. I think that is an important, hey, Kendall, I do feel like that's a great marriage advice for Miranda, is that you need a decoy scissors. You need a scissors and chocolate that are just your own and that you don't share. And, like, you never tell them where that scissors are or let them have it. When they're looking for one, you go, you have to find the one that is.
2: I'm not joking. I have one of those.
1: I know.
3: That's smart. That's
2: like,
3: really smart.
2: For wrapping paper. He doesn't know where it is.
1: No, you can never give that scissors up.
2: No. Yeah.
1: That's just good marriage advice.
2: That's just good marriage advice.
1: As coming from a divorced person.
2: Okay, Ryan. Comedian Ryan Call hanging out with us. He'll be at Sisyphus Friday and Saturday, both at 7 p.m. if you want to go hang out. These are things that you do that make your perfect and beautiful fiance mad at you.
3: Mm-hmm. And, you know, if you're listening to this, you can, you know, you can do this in your own relationship.
2: Oh,
3: as
2: good,
3: well.
2: Good. Cool.
3: Okay. Chores. Forget to do yours. You both have chores, right? She's always going to remember to do hers. Now, the trick is, and women hate this one simple trick, you got to forget to do yours.
1: Listen, you got to forget to do yours.
3: I'm not trying to sit here and say that, like, I don't do my laundry or something crazy like that. In fact, actually, I don't want to talk about this one anymore. okay, do we have time for a couple more?
1: Oh, yeah.
0: Oh, we've got all the time.
1: Yeah. Like, you can come on. No, can you wear this Target real quick?
2: Hey, let us know how Miranda feels afterwards. Or, like, she could call in, tell us if she's single suddenly.
3: Oh, man, that would really rock my world if she were single all of a sudden.
1: that would affect me at least one day.
3: True.
1: That would be upset.
2: I would have to do my own laundry.
3: Okay, next one. Don't hear her, or even better yet, hear what you want to hear from her. If you ask her how she's doing and she says, fine, sounds like she's doing pretty good to me, and you don't need to investigate that any further, brother.
1: I think fine. Even when Kendall says fine to me, I go to a place of, oh, great. Also, can we talk about this thing that I don't want to say men, but like
2: men
1: do, is they'll say something in a different direction towards a wall at a very basic level, and I'm supposed to then find them to clarify that, like, hey, you're like,
2: what?
1: So then now I have to seek them out in the house to go, was that important? You said it like as if you were talking to somebody on like a payphone.
2: Yeah, babe, I wanted to know if you knew where the butter was. It's always something.
1: Is it my
2: so
1: job
2: important
1: to get that information? Because I feel like the information giver should be the seeker of the person.
2: Yeah.
3: But isn't there something magical about communicating when you're in different rooms at once? You know what I mean? Like, hey, you're in the living room. You're watching your thing. I'm in the kitchen. Where's the ranch? You know what I mean?
2: Yeah.
3: Isn't that...
2: Is this the part of the show that you really wanted to see?
1: And like, you know, romance isn't dead. They used to have carrier pigeons, but now we just have... You in mismatched socks yelling from the fridge. Have you seen the ranch?
2: Yeah. You know, this thing that you could try, Ryan.
3: Yeah.
2: I don't know if this would work for you.
3: Yeah.
2: But one.

0: Once my mother was speaking to my father and he walked out of the room and she said, excuse me. And he went, oh, were you talking to me? They've lived with just the two of them for 20 years.
1: Incredible.
2: That's amazing.
1: Incredible.
0: There is no one else in the house to talk to.
2: I actually think he's Ryan's mentor.
0: So like, yeah, what's his name?
1: I might have learned from this guy.
2: Kevin.
1: All right. Yeah. Yep. Yeah. As long as you get flowers. All right. Never mind. Okay.
0: As long as you.
1: Next one. Play devil's advocate. If she's telling you about something that one of her coworkers did that pissed her off, take her coworker's side. You don't have a dog in that fight.
2: Okay, I'm so triggered. Because so there triggered. Is a guy that I date and who does this. And I'm always like, because you want to date a nice guy.
0: Wait, so he takes my side?
2: Yeah, he takes your side normally.
3: Well, Kendall had a really great point. She was on maternity leave. Maybe be nice to her.
0: Thank you. Thank you.
2: And you're like, I'm sorry, are you having sex with Kendall? Is that where I go? I'm sorry.
0: I'm sorry.
2: Because I can promise you you're not having sex with me.
0: She's feeling triggered.
2: Fine.
1: Let me see if your guy gets the bonus points. So for bonus points, don't just take the coworker's side. Mm. Give some advice, too. No one just wants to be listened to. Yeah. They want to be told what you would do if you were them.
2: Uh-huh. I'm going to actually ask Mike to take this all out of the podcast. We can't let this information get to the masses.
0: I feel like it's not PG. Like, we can't.
2: It's
0: yeah,
2: too,
0: we're a very
1: too
0: PG
1: much, too powerful.
0: Podcast. I mean, we can't.
2: Rez is Ryan Call. If you want to become irate and listen to, I guess, all the advice that you, I assume, every man our age is taking, please check them out. Sisyphus Brewing, Friday and Saturday, 7 p.m. You're so fun, Ryan. Will you promise to come back even though you're going to be, you probably have more availability now that you are single.
0: Yeah.
1: Yeah. I mean, exciting. Listen, I would be happy to come back. Miranda, please take me back. I love you.
0: Give us marriage advice next time.
1: All right. Yeah.
2: I can't wait.
0: Right.
2: Wait, do you guys have a date?
1: We don't have a date yet.
2: Okay. Well, fix that.
1: But we own a house together. I
0: that
1: feel
0: feels
1: like
0: intentional,
1: you know,
0: by the way.
2: Yeah. No, I mean, don't get married. I will say this. Sorry, we're talking about you like you're not here.
1: No, you're good.
2: Yeah. We've only been dating for 3 years, I feel like, and they're already living. Like, that's great.
1: And I'm only 12.
2: Yeah. Okay, well, lead with that.
0: Child bride situation? What's happening?
2: Ryan, not cool. Oh, that's a
1: bad.
2: Weird one.
1: My bad, my bad. No. I'm normal age. I'm a normal age guy.
2: I'm a normal age guy. That sounds real.
1: I'm not. Listen, convincing. I am 100% not three children in a trench coat that snuck into this radio station.
2: Ryan, cool vibes.
0: You're giving us anxiety. 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
2: Guys, I'm normal age and I'm not a cop. What?
0: On that happy note, we'll be right back. Thank you, Ryan.
1: Thank you.
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0: that you might not. Welcome back to the BK Show. I was reading this article, Brittany, about this woman who was so excited.
1: Is that code for is a TikTok? Be honest.
0: No, it was in People magazine, though. So, like, basically it was a TikTok.
1: Oh, you're literate.
0: Sometimes I read. And she was talking about how she made this really elaborate proposal for who is now her fiancé. And I was like, oh, this is sweet. What is it? She got her a thing in the New York Times crossword.
1: So she got her engagement in it?
0: Yeah. And I'm like, I'm sorry. So this woman's like, yeah, it was so fun. My partner, my girlfriend, has been doing like the crossword for years. We've been doing them. They went to the University of Chicago, so AKA they real smart. So I'm like, yeah, that's not surprising. So they've been doing the crossword forever. And she's like, I created a custom one and kind of like slipped it in. I don't know how she like made it seem like it was part of the real one.
1: I was going to say then, man, those every other person doing the crossword has been so confused. Like, what? What do you mean Angela's favorite restaurant?
0: It's and like,
1: who's Angela?
0: Who's Angela? And so she's somehow smart enough to get this taken care of. Not only is she fooler, but she's like now making like crossword puzzles in general for people. It's like their thing. Anyway, all I could think while reading this, no man would ever. Only a woman would go this hard.
1: Because it was a lesbian couple?
0: Yes.
1: I wish I had that.
0: A lesbian?
1: Yeah. Mm. Wish I had a wife. I was so sweet and thoughtful.
0: I know.
1: I love that.
0: Like, A, though, like, don't do this for me. I can't do a crossword to save my life.
1: I was going to say, we might have to do the one in People that's like, hey.
0: Which celebrity was married to Brad Pitt?
2: Kendall, you get a word search. Not a crossword. You get a word search. Just go ahead and circle them.
1: Hey, guys.
2: You'll find it.
1: I love a word search for Kendall.
2: The only words are, will you marry me?
0: And I'm even like, she's like, this is taking too long. What are we doing?
1: She's like, will you me? Okay, yeah.
0: Like, what? What? You're stupid. I hate this game.
1: You know what I'm really good at?
0: What?
1: First off, pretty good at Sudoku, but that's not going to be helpful. I just want to brag. I'm really good at finding books. We call them in my household finding books. It's like Where's Waldo?
0: Yeah.
1: Like anytime you have to find something.
0: Oh, I understand. I think you meant literally. I was like, that's a game.
1: No, I'm
0: in
1: awful
0: your
1: at
0: house.
1: Finding books. Hey, guys. In this economy.
2: We go to the library. We play finding books.
1: Yeah.
0: Where's
2: there's
0: Madeline?
2: One. There's
1: Dewey,
2: one.
1: Dewey Decimal be danged. We'd be finding them books.
0: You can do it. Where is it? I don't know, Mom. What's the title?
1: So, yeah, I'm pretty good at it.
0: Cool.
1: Like, Where's Waldo? Brittany knows.
0: Mm. I've never had that kind of, nope.
1: You'll find out.
0: I'm like, this is the least efficient thing we could be doing. And someone's like, you're trapped on a plane. Just try. I'm like, I don't care. I'd rather stare at the wall. It's so inefficient.
1: What about where were you with the magic eye books?
0: Hated that.
2: I can see them instantly.
1: Me too, Mike.
2: Instantly. It's like a sickness. People are like, wait, this is how can you possibly do that? My eyes never uncross.
1: I know.
2: Just constantly. I also love the Waldo book. So yes, Brittany, you and I are always have been and
1: same person.
2: We're the same.
1: Same.
0: Cool. Love that for you guys. I was reading literature.
1: People.
0: Literature.
1: I was reading words on paper.
2: My favorite book as a kid was The 12 Days of Christmas, but they were all like Waldo books.
1: Yes.
2: So the first one, you had to find a partridge in a pear tree. Then you had to find the two turtle doves. And then it went on and on and on until the very end where you had to find all of them. It was the best book ever.
1: My friend Devin, she made this is how we discovered like how much Gogo likes finding books. My friend Devin, when my cat, Kitty Cash, passed away, you can get these books made where you have to find your dead cat.
0: But oh, like, my God. What?
1: But it's like as an, you know, hey, listen, the cat doesn't the have to be
2: the cat's alive in the picture.
1: Yeah. And also,
2: it's not like, here's the dead cat.
1: I could do it for Harvey right now. Like, it's just a little,
0: don't put that curse on my dog. She didn't get down the stairs very fast this morning, and I'm already feeling some ways about it. Stop.
2: Kendall's face was so good.
1: Find the dead cat.
2: Your kid's looking for dead animals?
1: I took care of it.
0: Mock.
1: Yeah. So she, so the Kitty Cash, it's literally just you pick an animal, they take a generic cartoon version of it to hide it in different spots.
0: Ooh.
1: So now every night we look for my dead cat and I'm always like,
0: see?
1: But I will say this.
3: What?
1: Exposure therapy. I used to make me cry all the time. Anytime I'd see it, I'd be like, I miss Kitty Cash. She died really young and like really crazy. And I would go, oh, it makes me so sad. But now we do it so much, it's mundane. And I don't get sad at all about Kitty Cash anymore. Like, I've been exposed to it so much in a positive light. And then sometimes Gogo will be like, I wish I could have met Kitty Cash. It's like sweet now.
3: When did Kitty Cash die? Like, how long ago?
1: It was about a year before Gogo. So 5 years ago.
3: You sure the fact that the cat's been dead for 5 years doesn't have anything to do with you? Like,
1: have you met me? Have you met me? Have you met?
3: She needed a picture book to show her how to move on. This is where all cats go to heaven.
1: It doesn't even convey that. I just quit crying like the 18th time.
3: She just silent tears down her pillow.
1: I'd be like, yeah, Gogo, we can find Kitty Cash in heaven. In the arms of... And nothing in this book conveys a cat is dead. I cannot stress enough. You can buy this anywhere, probably online. Honestly, we probably haven't paid God knows how much for some guy to print it off.
3: Mm. Did you like when Kitty Cash passed, did you bury Kitty Cash? Or you have like
1: no
3: the ashes?
1: No, we went to the vet. No, I didn't keep that dog. Okay. Here's the thing. What? So I had, in 1 year, Kitty Cash had passed. I was pregnant with Gogo. And then 1 week before Gogo was born, my dog Izzy, who was 16 and a half, so I had all my 20s, passed away.
3: Yeah.
1: And I thought about it because obviously, like, these animals meant a lot to me.
3: Yeah.
1: And I cried a lot because I was very pregnant, especially for Izzy, rest in peace. But I thought to myself, like, that's a lot to bring from thing to thing and like responsibility of like these ashes. And like, people don't even know what to do with people ashes. And they've proved it again and again. I know, like, there's certain places that are better at it.
3: Yeah.
1: But, like, they don't, they're like, it's not all that dog because,
3: I mean, people ashes for sure. Jordan's grandma was in our office for, like, 6 years, and then we did that construction, and she fell off the shelf. She's, like, in the carpet now.
2: Oh, no.
3: She got vacuumed up.
2: Oh, no.
3: I'm not
1: joking.
3: Was
1: it a Dyson you're going to keep forever?
3: Yeah. Honestly, though, like, she was pretty legit, so I don't think she'd care. But it was, he called me and said, babe. I said, what? He goes, you know how they were doing all that, like, work? And I said, yeah. He goes, grandma fell off the wall. Now she's all over the laptop. She's all over the floor. I said, what did you do? He goes, I swept up as much of her as I could, but the rest went in that vacuum you told me I only use in the basement. Well, I brought it upstairs.
1: Yeah.
3: I didn't want him to clog the vacuum. It was really nice of him.
1: I have ashes in a container you would never know are ashes. And I feel like that's the way to do it. But I couldn't.
3: Like a Pyrex?
1: No, like it's like pretty. Just like a pretty little container. And I feel like that's the way to do it. Because then you're like, okay, this can go with me. It's like a small little thing.
3: Yeah.
1: Can go. But I couldn't do that for the animals. I don't know. And I loved them like a lot. But I couldn't rationalize. This also happened with my grandpa when he passed away. I mean, he passed away a while ago, and my grandma had just passed away. And we acquired all of his army medals, and he has a Purple Heart. And so, like, these are big.
3: Like, what do you do with this? It's a
1: Purple
3: big deal.
1: Hearts is a huge deal. And our relatives were kind of being like, what should we do? And all this stuff. And I have another cousin who was in the military, and he was like, we should keep them all together. And then they're like, we're going to kind of hand them out to different cousins. And I was like, respectfully, I don't want any of them. And not because I don't love my grandpa, but then, like, does Gogo have that? And, like, like, I almost wanted to go to somebody who's, like, has a kid of, like, would I don't know. Like, I kind of, my brain now goes to a place just because I've had so many people die recently to, like, the next person who's not burdened with it, but, like.
3: But then what do you do with it?
1: Yeah, and I am an older mom, so, like, Gogo's going to be, like, 25, possibly, and carrying around my grandpa's medals.
3: You saying you're going to die in, like, 20 years?
1: You never know.
3: You could die tomorrow if we're going to go down that road. But, like, Brittany, your macro count, you're never going to die.
1: That's a really good point.
3: She's a very healthy human being.
1: Thank you.
3: When she takes NyQuil, that's how she gets so messed up because her body's a temple.
1: You know what? You know what they said to me?
3: What?
1: They said the way I metabolize things. Because remember how, like, things will really mess me up? Like magnesium?
3: Oh, yeah.
1: They talked about why that was. And, like, things really hit me hard and fast.
3: Ooh.
1: Which, like, I wish that would have been the case as an alcoholic. Like, that would have been convenient. Because I had to drink a lot at the tail end.
3: But like, did she? You know what I mean?
1: Like, wasn't even, whatever. But, like, now that I've been sober for a long time and all these different things in my body have changed, it's like, I take something and it is a turnaround. Like, I eat, because we did iron when we had this cold, you know?
3: Yeah.
1: And I immediately get nauseous. It goes away quick.
3: But, like, did you go too hard on the iron?
1: No, one a day.
0: Okay. Because sometimes, you know, and you're like, I took some magnesium for sleep. And I'm like, oh, but you sleep like a rock. You're like, yeah, I know. I don't know why I did it.
1: I don't know why I did it.
0: But like, why we do
1: it? Because everybody was doing it.
0: That was like when you're putting those weird fish egg looking things in your yogurt because you were fiber maxing so hard.
1: I still am doing chia seeds. And you know that.
0: What is the other one? Psyllium root?
1: Psyllium husk. How dare you? I also am doing that. I'm just choosing to do it in the morning. Thank you. So there's a lot of judgment.
2: She doesn't get made fun of.
1: There's a lot of judgment. Actually, to be honest, I was transferring too many things.
2: Get
1: and
2: your
1: kept spilling.
2: Psyllium huck out, huck scout
1: what
2: of
1: here. Did you call me?
2: That's what it is.
0: Silent P, Mike. Silent P.
1: What did you call me? I've never been quiet a day in my life. All right, 30 more minutes of pop culture coming your way. Hot to Go is up next on the BK Show.

0: talk is fun.
1: Oh, my. This is truly delightful.
0: My talk. Everything entertainment.
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7: Let's take a look at those roads with your My Talk traffic. Our biggest slowdown right now is due to a crash westbound on 694. This one is as you are working your way through Arden Hills. It's right at Lexington Avenue. Again, this is the westbound lane of 694. Got about a 15-minute delay being tied to this one here. If you are on 694 or on 35E in northbound before you get to 694, it is backing up all the way into Little Canada as a result of this accident. So just know you have to add a little extra time and certainly avoid that area if you possibly can. Even the eastbound lane is about an 8-minute delay if you're headed on 10 heading east or on 694 again in that eastbound direction. So both areas there super slow right now in Arden Hills due to this crash. We are seeing improvements over in Maple Grove due to the accident that's eastbound on 94 right between Weaver Lake Road and 494. Still a little bit slow, a bit of a slowdown, not nearly what we had before. And then otherwise, 169 southbound is pretty backed up as you're working your way through like a Medicine Lake down to St. Louis Park here, starting right around Plymouth Avenue. Actually, before that, Medicine Lake Road really is where the slowdown begins. Got a warm weekend coming up. We're going to drop down tonight to 47. Tomorrow, 74 and partly cloudy. Then we're talking nearly 90 for Saturday now and 85 on Sunday. It's 65 now.
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9: Hey, BK. What's hot to go?
10: The hottest pop culture stories of the day, like Travis Barker was hospital baiting us and finally reveals the big secret. Plus, are we getting another Bridgerton spinoff that Kendall's actually pumped about? This is Hot to Go. I'm Brittany.
11: I'm Kendall.
7: And I'm Mike.
10: And Travis Barker. Yesterday, he posted this, I would say, cryptic photo of him in a hospital bed and his daughter, Alabama Barker, sitting next to it. And it was like, I'm not going to say what's going on, but you know I'm in a hospital bed. I even have one of those like head cover things.
11: You referred to it so lovingly as hospital baiting.
10: Hospital baiting. And like, we all know those people.
11: Yes.
10: Don't ask. Mm-hmm. Usually is the caption. I feel like I'm supposed to ask.
11: Or like prayers, please. For what?
10: For what?
11: What's
10: like,
11: happening?
10: Why are you there?
11: Hmm?
10: So yeah, Travis Barker. It was 24 hours of like, don't look at me, look at me. Mm. And Mr. Dramatic finally said, I had surgery yesterday. My arm, hand, and fingers have been numb since a show I played last month. I did a nerve test Monday after my show, and turns out I needed a cubital tunnel release to fix the nerve.
11: this bro had a carpal tunnel issue.
10: So he had a nerve ending fixed in his hands. But hey, guys, surgery is surgery.
11: I mean, it's important in his career. Mm-hmm. We're not underplaying that.
10: We're not underplaying that. But like
11: also.
10: Also, I can tell the reason you didn't lead with that. Because it's not as dramatic as pray for me.
11: Yeah.
10: Look at me in
11: like,
10: this hospital bed.
11: You could have just never told us.
10: Yeah.
11: Ever.
10: I bet, like, listen, he's married to a Kardashian. We know that he's not afraid of oversharing. He was on a reality show himself. Mm-hmm. So, like, oversharing is fine. Like, I get that he would want to say this. He, like, will die inside if he doesn't tell this part of his life. I think we can all relate to this.
11: Yeah.
10: But. Like, it seems bigger than it is. Like, if you're suddenly in a hospital, it's usually like what? Cardiac arrest, a limb, a life. Like, it's
11: I'm undergoing
10: dramatic.
11: Treatment for some crazy, inoperable something.
10: Yeah, like, it's something usually pretty dramatic. And then you're like, actually, we've had this in the works for a month now. I have lost feeling in my fingers. Now we're going to do this procedure that has an 80% success rate.
11: Where they just kind of snip a little bit of the cartilage and then you're fine. Same day surgery.
10: Like, yeah.
11: What?
7: And if he didn't push for this, I'm sure his daughter, who was in the background, was probably pushing pretty hard for this as well, because she's never met PR she doesn't love, that being Alabama.
10: I agree, but it's also kind of funny because she doesn't look like the photos, like she knew it was going to be taken.
7: Oh, she always knows when the photo's going to be taken.
11: Yeah, Brittany.
10: Okay.
7: It's Alabama.
10: Alabama.
7: Come on now.
10: Come on now. We don't need that feel bad.
7: We don't need that feel bad, guys.
11: Oh my gosh, you two and that dumb quote from that dumb Hallmark movie.
10: You have no idea how much that plays in my life where something goofy will happen and I go to Gogo, we don't need that field back, and she has no idea what I'm talking about, and neither does the listeners. It's fine.
11: It's fine. It's just a Hallmark movie, everyone. Don't even Google it.
10: Don't. You won't enjoy it.
11: Just do this sometimes. Yeah, Travis Barker, you're dramatic. This doesn't look good on your whole, like, I'm tattooed from head to toe rock vibe, but like, sure. That actually does check out. He looks so tattoo hard rock.
10: No.
11: And then I'm like, oh, I had this little snip in my arm. And
10: as somebody who went through a hardcore phase of only liking emo boys, yes, I can attest to the fact that they are the most dramatic people ever.
11: They are emotional, you would say.
10: Mm.
11: Okay, we are getting another Bridgerton spinoff. I am so excited. This one is going to be centered around Lady Violet, the mom, the matriarch of all of the Bridgertons. This is exciting, not because it's like, oh, Marvel Universe, Yellowstone, they're always spinning things off. It's more because the last couple of seasons have Bridgerton taken a bit of a nosedive. A lot of people know that. People were really into season one. Season two, okay, and it's just kind of fallen off. But they did a spinoff called Queen Charlotte, a Bridgerton story about the queen. People ate it up. We loved it. It was just one season. Didn't expect any more than that. This one about Lady Violet will be the same thing. It's going to be about the matriarch and her now deceased husband and how they met. Because their love story is supposed to be like so epic, so huge, a thing of legends that the kids all talk about. So to see it play out will be really good. Mm-hmm. I also like, and you know, sometimes we don't really like a prequel type vibe because you know it's going to end up. But we love Violet. Like the character of the matriarch. And I also love that it's just going to be just this story. And we're going to tie it in a bow and it's going to be done after 8 episodes.
10: Mm-hmm. I feel like Bridgerton broke my trust season 2. It went from very fun smut to whatever the hell season 2 was. Well, will they, won't they touch hands?
11: Yeah, that was weird.
10: And they'll never get me back. There was a time, especially they had a very specific audience. We were all locked in our homes because of COVID. And
11: horny, apparently.
10: I mean, not no. And that's gone for them. And so now you have to create great shows, and I don't think they are doing that. But I don't know what the numbers are, and I don't know what people are thinking. But, like, I had a hard time. Like, I have no interest in taking on Bridgerton world again. But I don't think it was ever my demo. It was just really hot.
11: Yeah.
10: Season 1.
11: The last season was really good. I really enjoyed it. This last season was about Benedict, the brother, because they go A, B, C, D, E, F, G with the kids' names. Anyway, brother number 2, his season was last season, and it was good. But some people didn't like it because it was kind of loosely based off of Cinderella plotline. Mm-hmm. You know, I love that. I ate it up. Nom, nom, nom, nom, nom. Nom. Plus, they had great chemistry, and there was actual sex.
10: Whoa.
11: This will be good. This will be smutty. I like it. What? You think they're having sex? That was me. In case you missed it, saying, what? You think they're having sex?
10: Nailed it. Great impression.
11: Of myself.
10: Nailed it.
11: Thank you.
10: Okay, we got to talk about a movie that was made probably 2 years ago. It's a movie called Cut Off. It's Kristen Wiig. Mm-hmm. It's Jonah Hill. It's supposed to be hilarious. These two are adult siblings who come from a very wealthy family. Like, think The Righteous Gemstones or Succession, where it's like ridiculous wealth. And all of a sudden, that money faucet gets turned off. And now we have two ridiculous humans who have probably had a little bit of failure to launch slash stunted growth navigating this world without that money. Jonah Hill, Kristen Wiig. This sounds hilarious. Yeah. In fact, was supposed to come out this last summer, but it didn't.
11: Why?
10: It didn't. Well, we're not really sure. They teased this over a year and a half ago.
11: Oh, yeah, this is when Jonah Hill had gone through his major weight loss.
10: Mm-hmm.
11: And he was seen wearing that leopard print shirt and like the longer blonde hair and the glasses. And people were like, what's going on with Jonah Hill? Oh, it's for a movie.
10: Yeah. So there's a conversation around these two people look drastically different. But Kristen Wiig is navigating Paris Fashion Week looking like a whole snack and a half.
11: She's snatched.
10: She looks amazing. She was at the Chanel show with Pedro Pascal and they did a voiceover to the Nicole Kidman song with Nicole Kidman making a cameo. And I gasped. Kristen Wiig looks like she did 20 years ago.
11: She's on whatever Nicole's on.
10: Right? Whatever.
11: Whatever that laser.
10: Whatever the coffin they sleep in, I'm in. I'm in.
11: Oh,
10: you want
11: please.
10: Me to sleep in plank? That's the big joke, is sleeping plank because it's impossible.
11: Oh.
10: I'll sleep in plank if I can look like that.
11: Fitness jokes way over my head.
10: And so then there's the conversation around, is it because of Jonah Hill? Jonah Hill hasn't been, his Q scores, his likability has been a little bit in the garbage lately. So is that the reason why we've been pushed back and back and back again?
11: I'll be honest, I didn't, his team must have done a good job. I don't remember why don't have a good taste for him. Like, what exactly? There, I feel like there were a few things, right, Mike?
7: Yeah, there really were. Back in July of 2023, we started to see some text messages from his ex-girlfriend and professional surfer, Sarah Brady, who publicly accused him of emotional abuse and misogyny. And we did actually see screenshots of said text messages. And in addition to that, back when we had the whole Quiet on Set, talking about the Nickelodeon, you know, some of the things that happened. There was actually a former Nickelodeon star, Alexa Nicholas, that publicly said Hill during a party they were at when she was 16 years old. He was 25 years old. He forcibly pushed her up against a door and kissed her. And then there's also just the whole idea of, you may remember earlier this year, I think it was, where he did that interview and he was like, yeah, I still wish somebody would come up to me and be like, you're the fat chubby kid from Superbad, so I could beat him because I figured out jujitsu and I could take him down. And it's like, dude, what are you doing?
10: And I do think, like, okay, so obviously the sexual assault stuff, awful, horrible, literally, if, you know, that's, like, I don't even want to touch that. But I think, like, on a basic public level, we're talking about Jonah Hill, is that, like, there has been an uneasiness with him being the funny, like, I don't want to say overweight guy, but, like, that funny, jovial guy. And we don't got that anymore. And I think that especially that last interview, it was like, dude, your vibes are insane right now. Like, what do you mean you're going to jujitsu somebody? I mean, it got so bad where they like pulled old clips of him like fake fighting somebody.
7: Yeah.
11: Right. You're like, you were a lot happier when you were not this like very skinny version of yourself.
10: He's so reactionary.
11: Yeah.
10: And it's fine. It's like you can totally lose weight and you can be this stuff. But then to go, if anyone acknowledges this giant change, I will become irate. You go, like, there's just an unlikability about that, especially a man in comedy.
11: Right. You're like, you wouldn't have liked you 2 years ago.
7: And it's also worth noting because not only is he starring in this film, this is kind of Jonah Hill's big directing, writing, producing, and starring. This is his movie.
10: This is a Jonah joint.
7: He cast all these people. This is his movie. And it's got an amazing cast. Not only Kristen Wiig, you got Bette Midler is in this.
10: Wow.
7: Nathan Lane is in it. Camila Cabello is in it. Like, there's some big names that are a part of this project. It's got money behind it. But again, if your director, writer, and star is not well-liked right now, I could understand why they're going to keep on pushing this back.
10: I want to know your guys' opinion, and I want to know our audience on YouTube's opinion as well. Do you think this is something we can, like, navigate if he put out a hilarious movie? Would you go see this? Would you be okay if this movie was just so freaking funny?
11: Mm-hmm.
10: And would you go, I would watch this and be able to enjoy it? And I want to know, too, Kendall and Mike, your opinion.
11: I don't think it's a great question, Renee, because like I said, I couldn't remember. I knew in my mind Jonah Hill. There's something like off-putting about him. Like that's what clicked. And I do this for a living. I talk about celebrities all the time. And I couldn't remember what it was. There's going to be a group of people that obviously remember every single thing about it. But I think the majority of the audience, especially the people who like his movies, aren't going to even know any of that stuff. So I don't know why that would be the holdup.
10: How about you, Mike?
7: I will just say, and they actually have a little test run because this movie is from Apple, and they have a little test run because do you guys remember the movie that came out in April called Outcome?
10: Mm-mm.
7: Exactly. It stars Keanu Reeves. It's got Jonah Hill in it. Cameron Diaz is in it. David Spade's in this. Kaya Gerber. Huge names in this movie.
10: I remember that now when you said the yes.
7: So again,
10: Keanu Reeves.
7: But it's definitely not sticking in your head. It got a 27% and a 30% on Rotten Tomatoes. That also was a movie that Jonah Hill directed, co-written, and produced and starred in. So this whole idea, and Jonah Hill's not been working lately. Like, he hasn't, that movie that I just mentioned there, which again, he was a big part of, that was the first time he has done something since 2023.
11: So you're saying this might not be the production company. It might be Jonah Hill himself pulling this?
7: Or is the production company saying, we're not going to release this right now when the vibe around you is where the vibe around you is?
10: Okay, then could it possibly be, we're talking about Jonah Hill and overall, like, could he put out a movie? Could it possibly be like, let's see how this 21, aka like 22, 23 or whatever, 24 Jump Street, this is the sequel to 23, what was the original, 21 Jump Street?
7: 21 Jump Street, then it became 22, 23, now 24.
10: Yeah, we want to see how this does first.
7: Perhaps, but if that's the case, we're not going to see another movie until December of 2027, because that's when 24 Jump Street's coming out, literally a year from December.
11: Well, at this point, they're like, we've already held it off for, well, only like 4 or 5 months.
7: Yeah, I guess principal filming ended for Cut Off, this movie with Kristen Wiig. That actually ended earlier this year. So they started filming it actually September of last year, and it sounds like just right in like January of 2026 is when filming stopped.
10: We had a listener write in, Julie, who said, Jonah Hill has always given me the ick. And I think that is like true to what Mike is saying is, you might not know the details, but there's something that like underlying that like they haven't, and to Jonah Hill's team's discredit, they haven't been able to like push that down enough where people aren't like feeling that on a subconscious level.
11: Mm-hmm.
10: Interesting.
7: For sure.
11: True. All right. Ben Affleck is saying he's still afraid of his Gone Girl co-star Rosamund Pike 10 years later.
10: As he should be.
11: If you have not seen Gone Girl, you have not read the book, just know this, that he plays the husband of Rosamund Pike's, that she kind of pretends that he killed her. She disappears and like frames him for it. So there's a lot of psychological, oh my God, she's a crazy person.
10: Like she's playing chess and he's eating fruit snacks.
11: Yes.
10: That's the comparison I can give you in that movie.
11: I'll trade you for your yellow.
10: Yeah. Like it is, this girl has a mastermind and starts laying the foundation for him, you know, setting him up for her abduction. Like a year in advance.
11: And she said, Ben Affleck's like, yeah, this day I'll see her. I'll be like, hey, Rosamund, how you doing? And she'll be like, you know, hi, Ben. It's nice to talk to you. And she goes, he has that way of speaking. You know what I'm talking about? She's got that British accent. And he goes,
10: shark eyes.
11: And I literally just am like, oh, bleep.
10: Run.
11: It was a great performance. She was so good in the movie, but she scares the hell out of me still. Like, that that checks out. She kind of scares me too.
10: He's also like, oh, I don't think she would put up with most of my crap.
11: Yeah, right. And she's not named Jen.
7: Yeah.
10: It's a problem.
11: What do we do with that? It is funny though, like you meet certain people in different periods of your life and they might have anything like personal to you, but you go, I don't know about you. And they're like, I'm sorry. We met a few times at a party. Yeah, but I was going through some stuff. And you're just like,
10: I associated with you. Or like your nervous system goes, you're a predator and I don't know why I think you are and my body is responding so.
11: He's like, ma'am, I just have your Subway order. I don't
10: know why.
11: I'm behind a counter.
10: I've got a haircut that makes me feel like I should go into fight or flight and I've chose both.
11: Your name is Jeremy and that's my ex-boyfriend's name and we're done.
10: I think recognizing those moments and leaving immediately are super important. Thank you.
11: Yes, cheers to that.
9: It's Hot to Blow.
10: At this point, we head on over to Mike Ganger, our blind item expert. What secret on the internet might be the next blow?
7: We got a blind item that a happy marriage might be coming to an end.
11: Aww.
7: I know. We don't like this one, but again, it's a blind item, so who knows? But The Marvelous Mrs. Maisel. Did either two of you watch that show?
11: I watched a couple episodes.
7: Okay. Yeah. Well, you know, the two co-stars that, I mean, you had Rachel Brosnahan is obviously the marvelous Mrs. Maisel, but then her co-star or one of the people that were in that show with her was Jason Ralph. And that is a mostly stage actor who we've seen in a few other shows and things like that. Two of them have been married since 2016.
10: They actually
7: just posted and celebrated their 10th wedding anniversary back in, I believe, July. Well, if you believe the blind items, it might not be a happy marriage after all. And things might be headed the wrong direction. They might be headed for a split.
10: Oh.
7: Now, I don't know. I feel like the blind items might just be. Do you guys remember? So the big role that Rachel Brosnahan has right now, she's the new Lois Lane.
10: Yes.
7: She is Lois Lane. So in the new Superman and then in the Superman Man from of Tomorrow or whatever the spinoff or the next
11: Man
7: one.
11: Of Tomorrow.
7: Man of Tomorrow that's going to be coming out next year. They are the star. Her and David Cornsweet star as Superman and Lois Lane. Clark Kent, Lois Lane. And there's a lot of rumors and a belief that, you know, when the chemistry is good sometimes on set, is real good. And there's a belief that maybe it was too good between the two of them.
11: Is he single?
7: He is not. He's actually happily married as well, which would be a problem. But I'll just say the reason why I think there's a little smoke to this fire, and we'll see, is somebody took to Instagram last year when they were promoting this movie, and the husband of Rachel Brosnahan, that being Jason Ralph, put a post out there about something completely different. And somebody jumped into the comments and made a comment that I don't remember exactly what it was, but it basically was saying, like, it's unfortunate your career's not taking off and that, you know, you have to sit back as your wife and her co-star get a little close with each other and, like, are really leaning into it. He liked that post.
11: Wait. What?
7: He liked that comment on his own Instagram where the person who commented was insinuating that his wife and her co-star, David Cornsweet, were maybe getting too close on the
10: set. Does that make it, though, a little less?
7: I don't know.
10: I go, maybe not interacting with it at all is the move.
7: That would probably be the move. Because blocking it, deleting it,
10: or like
7: your Instagram.
10: Ignoring it. Or like, ignoring like not combing through the comments. But... is liking it like a passive-aggressive way being like,
11: no,
10: you think liking it is confirming it?
11: I think that, like, because I know you, Brittany, I know that you would to be like, passive-aggressive.
10: I like comments when people are like, I hate that girl, and they're talking about me, and I go, like,
11: and
10: sometimes I have to watch out because I'm like, like, our company will look at it and go, oh, this one got 2 likes, and I'm like, they're both mine.
11: They're actually
10: both accounts I have.
11: They're me. So, like, you're different, though. Mm-hmm. You're different in that way. Most people are not going to go and be like, well, someone will get the joke, right? Like, that's your type of humor. Most people are not going to understand that. This guy definitely liked it because he was feeling some kind of way. This is so messy.
7: It's pretty messy. So again, that is the last time we've ever heard about any trouble in paradise between Rachel Brosnahan and Jason Ralph. Again, they did post something in July about their wedding anniversary. Not that saying in the world of Hollywood that necessarily means anything or whatever, but they did post something to celebrate their 10-year anniversary. So it's something to keep an eye on and keep a watch of, especially considering she and David Cornsweet will absolutely be starring in many, many, probably many more movies together.
11: Ruh-roh.
7: So. Keep an eye on it.
10: Mm.
9: It's Hot Mess.
10: Well, doesn't take long. Actually, it took quite a while. Where one of Nick Cannon's, well, current girlfriends, because I guess he's still living a life where he can have a couple of them. Bree, this is also one of the mother of his children, has now a problem if there is ever a 13th kid. There's right now 12 children across six households that Nick Cannon has
11: sired.
10: Thank you. This would be adding, he said, adding a 13th. That's my limit.
11: Oh, that's the limit? Sorry, keep going.
10: She's not a Taylor Swift fan then. Despite their unconventional arrangement, this is, again, Bree. Bree said that she considers Nick Cannon her life partner and views them as similar and says that she genuinely loves him and accepts their lifestyle. But she's really struggling because, as you know, Nick Cannon is in the works to do this, like, docu-series, little document. It's going to be real footage of how he navigates his life. And one of the most interesting things about him is that he has six women that he's had children with.
11: Mm-hmm.
10: So Brie talked about how all the other mamas are insecure.
11: She said those words, all the other moms are insecure.
7: Oh, boy. Mm-hmm.
10: Yep, she said they're all insecure and that, like, obviously he is her twin flame. She says that he is my partner.
11: Mm-hmm.
10: I think of him as my life partner. I genuinely love this man. We have a great relationship. I love our family regardless of everything else. That's great. She did say that this filming of this, like, Netflix docuseries is the worst thing she's ever done.
11: Okay.
10: And she said that mostly because she was not going to be feeling real good. A lot of anxiety over, like, not being able to preview the finished series and watching Nick Cannon interact with all the other partners on camera.
11: But they're insecure.
10: Super insecure.
11: All of them are insecure, but I don't like thinking about him interacting with the other women and having to see it on camera. But they're insecure.
10: They're insecure.
11: She's talking about Mariah freaking Carey right now.
10: Insecure.
11: She's talking about one of those women who was, like, in pageants and walked around in a bikini, like, in front of the world.
10: Insecure.
11: Another one I know is a Sports Illustrated model.
10: Insecure.
11: Cool.
10: Insecure.
11: Very insecure.
10: Insecure.
11: Girl, you think your biggest blunder was what? Like letting these women have anything to do with her? Your biggest blunder was, like, having a baby with Nick Cannon. I think you have a baby. That's adorable, and you should have your baby, of course. What I mean is this guy has a lot of things that come with him, like a lot of moms.
10: A lot of mama drama.
11: A lot of moms.
10: Mommies.
11: Like, and you knew that. You weren't mom number one. Yeah. She was, like, one of five in the year of 2022.
10: Yeah. You're making choices that confuse me. Yes. And then you have an expectation that also confuses me.
7: Mm.
10: It's baffling.
7: If you don't know, Nick Cannon practices what he has called in previous interviews a consensual non-monogamy with multiple women and dates multiple partners, including this Brie and right now Abby De La Rosa. He had a few other girlfriends at the time that he also, I don't believe, is considered to be dating now, but has had children with. So, again, you entered knowing all of that.
10: Mike, mm-hmm. Does Abby have a kid with him?
7: Abby has three children with him.
10: Oh,
7: because he had twins. Like, the twins, Zillion and Zion.
10: He's had two sets of twins?
7: Mm-hmm.
10: Study that semen. That's an egg thing, actually. Depends.
11: Really?
10: Well, depends. Hmm. Depends if you split an, it's pretty much an egg thing because you'd split an egg or drop two eggs.
11: He likes twins.
10: So it's actually even wilder.
11: Maybe
10: that he's not. It's actually crazy. He's attracted to women who drop multiple eggs.
11: That's what we should actually do a documentary on. How does he snip them up? What's the pheromones there?
10: Yeah, I'm intrigued.
11: If this was a if this was an actual TV series, not just a documentary, would you two watch it? I look to you, Brittany. Would you watch this?
10: Girl, you know I'd watch it. I watch things that are way less interesting than this, and this looks so interesting. I want to know the dynamics. I don't know why. They all get along most of the time, besides Bree saying that they're all insecure.
11: Mike, would you watch this?
7: We lost Cody Brown on Sister Wives. We need a new one. Nick Cannon, come on down. Bring you and your baby mamas for the next season of Sister Wives. I'm in.
10: And I will say this. Like, Nick Cannon is objectively attractive.
7: Oh, monster.
11: Oh, he's super likable. I hate that I like him.
10: A monster. I mean, not a monster. That's acting like
11: a monster.
10: Not making great choices for these, 12 kids all the time, but like,
11: no, he's very likable.
10: A lot of better things than Cody. That's what I'm just going to say.
11: He's good looking and likable.
10: Oh, he's my least favorite kind of person. Mm. Oh, make sure that you like us and subscribe so you don't miss a dang video. Send to a friend. Come on, we're hilarious. And make sure that you comment about Nick Cannon. Would you watch the show? When we get back, of course, we're going to play a game. But before that, Mike, what's going on these dang roads?
7: Oh, let's find out by taking a look at those roads with your My Talk traffic. We've got a couple of slowdowns due to a couple of accidents here. We are seeing things improve over in Arden Hills. There was that crash. It's still there, westbound 694, right between Lexington Avenue and 51 there in Arden Hills. Things are definitely moving quicker around it. We had a pretty big delay tied to it, but that's improved. But now eastbound on 694, it is really backed up due to a crash between Silver Lake Road and Long Lake Road. Westbound here, eastbound here, we got an 8-minute delay, and they're actually reporting about a 5-minute delay heading westbound there, but that might be just, you know, your normal traffic this time of day going that direction. We've also got slowdowns because of a crash southbound 35W between Washington Ave and 3rd Street, that one in Minneapolis. St. Paul's moving really well as of now. If you're leaving St. Paul on 35E, we still got those slowdowns, of course, due to that construction on the bridge right after Shepherd there, but that's going to back up around St. Clair Ave. Everything else is actually moving better than we would normally see at this point of your commute. Let's take a look at that forecast. We've got overnight low tonight of 48, tomorrow 74 and partly cloudy, and get a load of this. This weekend, maybe it's your last time to say goodbye to summer. How's near 90 on Saturday and nothing but a sunny sky? 84 on Sunday. It's 64 now.
12: I don't think there's anything more mortifying than taking off tights.
10: No, you can't do that in front
12: or
10: of someone.
12: Or Spanx.
10: No, I would never.
12: In front of a man.
10: Never.
12: Because I'm drunk and I'm like, yeah, I'm sexy, and then I get stuck.
10: It's like,
12: and then I don't know what to do.
10: I have such good high regard for my body. And when I look down and I'm wearing something like that, immediately ham. Immediately ham with like the twine around it. There's no other description.
12: Well, when you take it off, it feels like
10: you're still ham. Now without twine, but twine marks are still there.
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11: 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And if you're looking for something to do in January, let me tell you, you're going to love this. 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

0: You didn't know yesterday was National Coach Day.
1: Aww.
0: So what we're going to talk about today on Four and No More. I've got TV shows and movies that have iconic fictional coaches that we love.
1: Oh, cute.
0: So I'm going to describe the movie or TV show or even the coach, but the answer will always be the TV show or the movie.
1: Okay.
0: Okay? That's what I need you to ring in with.
2: At any point, will you be saying, we're going to need to get that field back?
0: You're spoiling some. No, I'm just kidding. For those who don't know, that is what Coach Andy Reid said in the Hallmark classic, A Chief's Love Story, Touchdown. What was it called?
2: Nobody
0: Holiday
2: knows.
0: Touchdown, A Chief's Love Story. And they propose in the center of the field. And I think Donna Kelsey was there. And Andy Reid's like, that's great. We're going to need to get that field back.
2: It also is giving fried French fries.
0: Yeah, for sure.
2: Cool.
0: All right. So again, I'm going to describe this television show and or movie through the fictional head coach on National Coaches Day. You guys ready to play?
2: Yeah.
0: Very simple. Here we go. Get your sports movie head brains in place.
2: Done.
0: 1990 novel. Panthers. Gary Gaines in the movie. Eric Taylor on TV. Billy Bob Thornton in the movie, Kyle Chandler on TV.
1: Kendall. Friday Night Lights?
0: You nailed it. Friday Night Lights.
1: I thought that was it, the last one, but then I was like, am I wrong?
0: Kendall got the point. Yes, when it was a movie, it was Billy Bob Thornton playing the head coach named Gary Gaines from the Perimian Panthers. And then you've got Kyle Chandler playing Eric Taylor on television, all based on that 1990s novel.
2: It's so funny. I tried to watch this in like 2021 when there was like lack of things put out. The way this TV show is filmed, you will not enjoy. I don't, maybe it's the first season, but they have like a real docu-series kind of way where it feels like 90s-esque.
0: Interesting.
2: I would like you to go back someday and try to take on this TV show.
1: I'm too emotionally attached. I can't.
0: Yeah, you've watched like all of it, right, Kendall? You like it?
1: I've watched a lot of it.
0: Yeah, I've loved the movie. I've never watched the show once.
1: Yeah, it's been a long time.
0: It's been a while.
2: All
0: right, here we go with our next one. Again, we're talking about National Head Coaches Day, National Coaches Day. 44 episodes. Most nominated first season in Emmy history.
1: Kendall. Ted Lasso.
0: She's on a heater, folks.
2: I was going to say that. I sat here on a heater. One more.
0: Shortbread Biscuits was your next clue. And Jason Sudeikis, Ted Lasso.
2: Yeah.
1: Very lovable.
0: It's a 2-0 lead for Kendall on today's Four No More. Let's do another one.
2: Yeah. Okay.
0: $119 million total at the box office. Defense Attorney, Drunk Driving.
1: Kendall. Blindside?
0: You get to hear all the clues, Brittany. $119 million total at the box office. Defense Attorney, Drunk Driving, Gordon Bombay.
2: This is the Mighty Ducks.
0: Ducks fly together.
2: Yes!
0: He's a defense attorney that's, I think, had 500 hours of community service coaching the District 5 peewee hockey team, if I remember correctly.
2: Side note, you don't get DUIs and get told to hang out with kids. That's not how world works. That's never going to be a thing. Like, hey, we want you to, you did this awful thing. Now you get to hang with children.
0: Mm-hmm.
1: We're going to call them the Mighty Ducks.
2: Like, that's not how consequences work.
0: Mm. So we've got a 2-1 advantage for Kendall. Let's keep rolling on this Coach's Day on Four and No More. Two movies and one spinoff series. Morris Buttermaker. Walter Matthau in 1976. Billy Bob Thornton in 2005.
1: Oh, my God. Kendall.
0: Kendall.
1: The Longest Yard.
0: No.
2: That's Adam Sandler,
0: right? She was
2: right?
0: So convinced, but no. And your last one, a lovable band of losers on a little league baseball team. Again, two movies and one spinoff series. Morris Buttermaker, Walter Matthau in 1976, Billy Bob Thornton in 2005, lovable band of little league baseball losers.
2: I'm going to say We Are the Giants.
0: The Bad
2: Santa.
0: News.
1: Bears.
0: The Bad News Bears.
1: Oh, yeah. No, I vaguely remember this.
0: Oh, okay.
1: Yes.
0: Bad News Bears, Walter Matthau coached the team back

0: in the 70s, Billy Bob Thornton in the 2005 movie, and it had a spinoff series for a while. His name was Morris Buttermaker. It's a similar story. He's an alcoholic former Major League Baseball coach, and they decide, go ahead and coach a bunch of kids.
1: That'd be great.
2: Yeah, I don't know, guys. Like, we don't. That's not where we want our kids to be.
0: Well, it worked for comedic movies, apparently. Let's keep it rolling on with another one. It's a 2-1 advantage still for Kendall. Play along at home.
2: Okay.
0: 7-time ADAA All-Star.
2: Nice.
0: Rip Torn and Hank Azaria.
1: Kendall.
0: Kendall.
1: Dodgeball.
2: Nice.
0: She already quoted him earlier today.
2: You can dodge a wrench, you can dodge a ball.
0: Yes, but you actually said...
1: Urine, it's sterile, and I like the taste.
0: Patches O'Houlihan was your next clue, and if you can dodge a wrench, you can dodge a ball.
2: Dodgeball,
0: the correct answer.
1: Thank you.
0: Nicely done. Kendall has a 3-1 advantage.
2: Aw, man.
0: You still got time, Brittany. Don't you worry.
2: That's a comeback that for the ages, kind of like every one of these movies.
0: Exactly. Exactly. All right. Let's see how this next one goes. We've got Alexandria City High School. Bill Yost. Herman Boone.
1: Kendall,
0: was that a ringing?
1: No.
0: Denzel Washington.
1: Kendall. Remember the Titans.
2: Yeah.
0: It was a ring-in. You got it that time. I think it was T.C. Williams High School, which look into it. They renamed it, rightfully so. Bill Yost was one of the head coaches, Herman Boone the other, and Denzel Washington football film.
1: Oh, and Hayden Panettiere. She was so cute in that movie.
2: What was the premise of this one? That was when people...
0: Racial integration.
2: Okay.
0: Yep, they're trying to...
2: What was the one that people, like,
0: maybe don't do
2: away.
0: That yet.
1: Maybe don't.
2: Okay.
0: Because maybe it's coming up. And then
2: I won't
0: know the
2: name.
0: Then bring up the question at the end.
2: Okay, cool.
0: Let's do another one here. By the way, Kendall, if you get this one right, you win the game.
1: Okay, cool.
0: Brittany, you got to get 3 in a row to force a tiebreaker.
2: Yeah.
1: Never know.
0: 6 main movies and 3 spinoffs.
1: Wow.
0: The theme hit #1 on the charts in 1977.
2: What a year.
0: Mickey Goldmill. Adrian!
2: Brittany. That's Rocky.
0: It is Rocky. Oh, yeah, nicely done. Yeah, okay, yeah. Mickey Goldmill was the legendary coach in that one. The theme hit #1 back in 1977. There's been 6 main Rocky movies and 3 Creed movies. And Adrian, of course.
2: Adrian!
0: All right, Brittany, got to get these next 2 again. You get 1 of them, Kendall, and you win the game.
1: Okay.
0: Let's go with this one here. 6 movies. Pat Morita.
2: Brittany. Karate Kid.
0: Nicely done.
1: Who's Pat Morita?
2: He's the teacher.
0: Mr. Miyagi.
1: Oh. I've never seen a Karate Kid.
2: I don't know if I have, but I know Pat Morita's career.
0: Yes.
2: Thank you.
0: Pat Morita, we were famously talking about Three Ninjas, too, I'm pretty sure. Yeah. Pat Morita was in that one
2: Huge
0: as well.
2: Huge fan of Pat Morita.
0: Wax on, wax off, Mr. Miyagi. It is now a 4-3 score.
1: Oh, man.
0: Brittany, you get this one right. We go to the tiebreaker. Underdogs are coming back. Here we go. Love Me Sexy.
1: Oh, wow.
0: Owner, coach, and player. Flint Tropics. Will Ferrell as Jackie Moon.
2: Brittany. Talladega Nights.
0: Unfortunately, that is not it. That means Kendall's going to be the winner today.
1: Is that the Blades of Glory?
0: No. Jackie Moon was the coach, owner, and player for the Flint Tropics in Semi-Pro.
1: Oh, I never saw that one either. Obviously, yeah. Brittany didn't either.
0: That was Andre 3000.
2: Okay, will you tell me the
0: movie
2: that I was trying to remember?
0: What was it? Describe it.
2: All those... Didn't they a bunch of them play? Or
0: We Are Marshall.
2: Yeah.
0: We Are Marshall.
2: Never saw it, but it was like it's really sad.
0: Mm-hmm. Yeah. Sad because it's such a true story. Yeah. Mm-hmm. Or it's a true story. Let's do another one here. If it would have come down to the tiebreaker, Kendall does get the victory today. Nicely done in this coach's day.
2: Thanks.
0: Jimmy Chitwood. Hickory Huskers. Norman Dale. Indiana high school basketball film.
1: Hoosiers?
0: Brittany.
1: Oh, sorry.
0: What was your guess, Ben, Brittany?
2: No, I was going to say Teen Wolf.
0: No, you should have said Hoosiers.
2: I literally was going to make myself laugh and go, Teen Wolf? And then I was like, she obviously said the right answer.
1: Oh, sorry.
2: My joke wasn't as good.
0: Nah, it's cool. Nicely done there. Kendall.
1: I was a little disappointed. Which one didn't do Miracle, but it's fine.
2: Also, you won on
0: because these are fictional coaches. Herb Brooks was a man.
2: Yeah, but it's a movie. Like
0: Herb Brooks was a real man.
2: He's a real
1: man.
2: You're
1: right.
2: Hey.
0: Of course, actually, technically, Herman Boone was too, so.
1: It's fine.
0: I'm sorry. I could have.
1: Whatever. Last call.
3: Where talk is fun.
4: People really need this right now. Right now.
3: My talk. Everything entertainment.
2: Hey, what's up? 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
13: Let's just put a bow on it.
10: Let's wrap this up.
14: Last call, everybody.
1: Last call. You guys, something just happened to me that I thought, you know what? We should discuss this. I went to the restroom, and I washed my hands in the bathroom work sink.
2: Good for you.
1: Thank you.
0: Humble
1: and while
0: brag.
1: Washing my hands, I was like, what is in the sink? Like, someone had dumped out, like, their oatmeal or something.
2: That was
1: in
2: me.
1: The... It was you?
0: That was me.
1: What are you doing in the bathroom sink at work? There are kitchen sinks here. And then when you see that there are chunks of oatmeal still
2: I've
1: in the sink...
2: I've been in there since.
1: Scoop it up.
2: One. I kind of forgot about it.
1: Take a paper towel and
2: I wanted
1: pick it
2: to,
1: up.
2: But we had to. I jumped into a meeting. That was me.
0: jumped into a meeting. So this was like 5 hours ago?
2: Yeah, it's a long time ago.
0: Oh, wow.
1: Haven't you peed and washed your hands since then? I know you.
2: Yeah.
0: You haven't noticed them in there?
2: I haven't noticed it in there. I feel like I'm Jordan. I haven't noticed. I didn't think it was that dramatic. I actually didn't really think about it when I did it.
1: I was like, this
2: smelled
1: in
2: my bag, and then I cleaned out my bag in there because I was coming in and I didn't want to like take the containers out, so I just dumped it in there. Vile, that's aggressive.
1: I was washing my hands and I was like, what is in this sink? No, it's all expanded. It's all very large. It looks like teeth.
2: It expanded before that because I soaked them, and you know that.
0: Wow.
1: Mike.
0: Yeah.
1: Would you ever do this? Would you ever empty out something in the sink at the work bathroom? And not clean out said sink if it got all over the sink.
0: It is a unique decision considering right over at the fridge where you're probably going to go bring your yogurt anyway. There's literally like yogurt. A garbage disposal over there.
2: We're dealing with oats today, bro. And you also know that because I said I'm doing overnight oats.
1: You're getting away from the point.
2: I know. I'm really good at that. Mm-hmm. I agree. I should have cleaned it out. I kind of forgot about it. It wasn't intentional, to be clear. And I haven't noticed it since. Well, that's on me. I agree. That's not ideal, and I hopefully would have noticed it on the way out. Thank you.
1: You know, thank you, Brittany. I went into this not meaning to attack you, but I should have known it was you.
0: She was planning on attacking somebody else, but it just happened to be you.
2: Listen, man. Listen, we all know I can take it. I can absolutely take it. That's on me. I agree. That's not ideal. I think I did it in a oh my God, this spilt, and I just kind of panicked, and then I haven't noticed it since. That's on me.
0: Well, at least she didn't leave the sink running like she did at her own house last night.
1: I know.
2: Thank you.
1: That's because these are like, you have to put your hand there. It's like a motion sensor.
0: Oh, yeah, for sure.
1: She has no choice.
2: I have no choice. I have to stand there and just let it drain out as I fall asleep.
1: Happened to you.
2: I will say that is consistent then with the idea of sometimes I make moves that are unintentional.
0: Mm-hmm.
2: Thank you.
1: That's true. I overthink everything. So I
2: that seems
1: think
2: like a hellscape of its own design.
1: It is. Yeah. Honestly, it is.
2: I got a meme the other day from my friend Allie, who just had a baby, and I can't remember if I'm supposed to say that or not. And she wrote, oh, you want me to quit overthinking? Well, I'm the girl who used to count how many people were in front of me so I could figure out which paragraph I was going to read at school.
1: Yeah, I did that.
0: Yep.
1: Did you do that?
0: I absolutely did.
1: Yeah.
2: I was like such a funny memory because I remember I'd get excited hoping I'd get a long one.
1: So you did this too.
2: I only did it being like, I wouldn't like pre-read it, but I'd be very excited that if it was like a 2-sentence one, mm-hmm. I'd keep going.
1: Oh, so good. These are like the weird things though, that when you're a kid, they like mean so much in the moment and then you completely forget about them as an adult.
2: I know. That was like a memory I forget having. I remember reading because The Wizard of Oz has all of these series in it, like Return to Oz and all these things. And I remember reading that in school. It was so good. And I was like, I hope I get a long paragraph.
1: Please.
2: Please give me. I want all the attention. And I'm a really good public reader. I was not scared of talking out in any public.
0: You know what you don't remember? Anything the three kids ahead of you said, because again, you were counting it down, trying to pre-read your own so it would sound good. It's a terrible. Do they still do that?
2: Popcorn.
0: Yeah. I don't think
2: should. Now, a lot of times when it was popcorn, you don't know. And it was like a popularity contest.
1: Yeah.
2: So like if you were like, well, who hasn't read? And you're like, crap. We had three Britneys in our grade and it was one of them, Brittany. I'm going to say it. Brittany Fry.
1: Oh, Brittany Fry.
2: So cool.
0: Yeah.
1: She was so cool.
2: Yeah. And we were alphabetically. It was a G, an F, and an H, but probably in the wrong order. Wait, E, F, G, H. Yeah. So it was always Brittany, Brittany, Brittany in a row.
1: Dang.
2: Brittany Fry was so cool.
1: And you were like, good thing Brittany G's between us.
2: Yeah. That Brittany G was a buffer. You know who you are. You were not as cool as Brittany Fry.
1: You were
2: I wasn't the
1: Brittany.
2: Least cool Brittany, but I wasn't the most cool Brittany. Story of my life.
1: Everybody needed a Brittany buffer.
2: But when they would do the popcorn, it was like a popularity contest of like, oh, I hope Mike picks me. Mm-hmm. Oh, he didn't. He picked his other friend. Okay, well, I hope that guy, other Mike, because he was best friends with Mike, picked me. And then you're like, ah, the cool girls already went through and nobody picked me.
1: I did not know anyone named Kendall until I went to college. So I did not have the Brittany, Brittany, Brittany, Mike, Mike, Mike.
0: Yeah. Yeah. A lot of Mikes.
1: Situation.
2: I have met this week. There's something in the air. Like if we were to do, which we're doing, we have a psychic coming tomorrow.
1: Yes.
2: But there's something in the atmospheres with me and Ashley's. I've had three interactions this week with Ashley's.
1: I think it's your birth year. There's a lot of Ashley's.
2: That's what the last Ashley said at the nail salon today.
1: Could be something to it then.
2: I go, oh my God, you're the third Ashley that I've officially interacted with.
1: Do you guys ever feel old when you think about Ashley, Lauren, even Brittany, like some of the names that are super common when we were younger. Mm-hmm. Have you ever met a kid under five with any of those names?
2: No, they like take it and do cute things with it, like Britta.
1: They're like, oh, Missy, you must be like a mom now. Like, what?
2: Keep in mind.
1: What do you mean?
2: And we're going to have our names will be grandma names. So like, you know how there's this big trend to do
1: your
2: like,
1: name,
2: Harriet, and like all these cute things, right? Like Harriet and Margot, like Margaret. There's like all these whatever. What's going to happen is we're going to have like Ashley is going to become the new grandma name. And we're going to have all these baby Ashleys named after her grandma.
1: And then our children will be like, I really always loved that name. It was so sweet. All those old ladies. Huh?
2: I know. Like
0: Brittany's the new Dolores.
2: Brittany's the new Dolores. I love it too. She'll be no longer knife fighting Brittany or knife dancing Brittany. It'll be, Grandma Brittany's here.
1: Grandma Britt.
2: Oh, you know, your great great grandma Brittany perfected the ninja creamy recipe that we to this day still use as a family.
9: What's a ninja creamy, Grandma?
2: It's a low calorie, high protein ice cream that our forefathers brought to this country. Because I assume, I don't know. At this point,
1: she's made a lot of ninja creamies.
0: Benjamin Franklin was fiber maxing.
2: Why do we have to eat psyllium husk? Well, your great great grandma Brittany wanted to be regular.
1: She also changed how you spell psyllium husk. Little did she know she just spelt it wrong forever.
2: You think I'm out here spelling it? Who am I writing this to?
1: I don't know. Patent
2: offices? I wouldn't even have told you guys about it had you not seen it.
1: Yeah, because it looks like fish eggs.
2: That's chia seed, and you know that.
1: But the togetherness of
2: it? Yeah, it's not great. You're a consistency person, do not follow me around because you'll be disgusted by like more than one reason.
1: The texture.
2: I actually think less of people that are texture people. I'm just going to say it because it's the end of the show and I don't care about getting canceled. If you're a texture person, like I can't get you that texture, grow up.
1: Stop coming for me just because I called you out for the sink situation.
2: I couldn't be like, what do you mean? You're missing out on such a big sector of life.
1: Yogurt?
2: Avocado?
1: Mayo? Oh, my God.
2: Avocado?
1: If it's mushed wrong?
2: Oh, my God. Grow?
1: Hot cheese Kendall sometimes? Mark, oh, my God. Oh, my God.
2: Kendall Mark, you are a mother. This is embarrassing. Be stronger than that.
1: I can clean up what comes out. I just can't put it in.
2: On that note, next year's t-shirt.
1: I have nothing to say. I've said all I can. I think it is time for us to go. We will see you tomorrow, unless you're here for the repeat. Goodbye.
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15: 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We're going back exactly 3 hours in time to the 3 o'clock hour of Brittany and Kendall. I wouldn't worry too much about the space-time continuum thing, but I'd stay away from anybody named Biff, just to be sure. Where talk is fun. My Talk 107.1. 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
16: Let's go, girls.
1: Let's go, girls. Welcome to the show. It's Thursday. I thought it was Friday, but it is Thursday. And this show right here won a big old award last night.
2: Yeah, I remember.
1: Woo!
2: I remember you went to an award show last night.
1: Yes, I went because, let's be honest, when we're up for awards, Brittany's like, that's really cool. I'm not going to go. And I'm like, that's really cool. I would love to go and take 75 photos of myself and tell everyone how great we are.
2: You know what the problem is with that award you won last night?
1: What?
2: It's kind of see-through. And I know it's their first one they've ever done.
1: Yeah.
2: But it looks like you're holding nothing. All the photos I got, because I first had seen it like in small version.
1: Oh my God, you're right.
2: I was like, hey guys, we might have to put a background on that. I know it's a, what is the actual.
1: So the award was from the.
2: The facility, the place.
1: Oh, Confluence Hotel in Hastings is what hosted the event. Is that what you're asking?
2: No, like the National Broadcast. It's
1: the Minnesota Broadcasters Association. So the Minnesota Broadcasters Association, this is the first year that they've done a big award ceremony. And if you're on TV or radio, you can submit to these different award categories, just like any award show. Well, we last year were really, really privileged to partake in a roundtable on our show after what happened at Annunciation School. We did it with the Washburn Center for Children. I feel like I said the title wrong. Anyway, and it was a beautiful, beautiful 2-hour discussion about how you could help your children
2: navigate.
1: Such an awful subject.
2: Yeah, I mean, there was a shooting here in our city, and we really quickly put something together, and we were really lucky to work with the state and different facilities about how to talk to your kids about this.
1: Yes, and Washburn Center for Children, yes. And we won an award for it last night. It was called the Power Broadcast, and it just acknowledged that what, you know, you do, like in any industry, when you say there's this really big task, right? Like, this was an incredibly horrific thing that happened here, and... Mm-hmm. We, as a station at My Talk, wanted to do anything we could to help. And sending out free information to people, as Brittany said, and how to navigate such a horrific time was our little small way we could do that. And being acknowledged by your peers is pretty amazing. So we won that award. It was really awesome.
2: It was awesome. We sent Kendall out. We said, please represent us and don't embarrass us.
1: And even if she'd been like, don't go, I'd be like, I'm already going.
2: When would I ever say don't go?
1: I know, but if
2: a free
1: you did.
2: Meal, if I became a new person who wanted you to not have fun and go do the fun things.
1: Know.
2: But it was so funny because, like, you were so excited and we got a text. It was late at night.
1: Yeah.
2: I was full PJ mode watching Traitors for the second time. Thank you. And we got a text that said, we won. And I thought you meant to text Mike about a football game.
1: Which also could happen.
2: Right?
0: Wednesday night.
1: Not then.
0: Pretty common time for football games to happen.
17: Sorry, guys. Sorry, I should have realized it was Wednesday night, and Wednesday night football only happens every other week.
0: Never.
17: When they go to London.
0: Never.
2: It did happen.
0: One time. This season was the first time ever.
2: How many weeks are we into the season?
0: No. It literally
2: 25% of the time then.
1: But like in the history of the NFL is, I think, where Mike is going with this.
2: Doesn't matter. Precedent, baby.
1: She's so annoying. Ooh. She's like a dog with a bone sometimes.
2: Yeah, that's the nicest thing you've ever said about me.
1: Did she just call me a bone?
2: Which kind of dog?
1: Yeah, so that was amazing. Brittany was confused.
2: Yeah, and then I was like, oh my God, yeah, we for realsies won. I think it's just because we don't always win. We don't always win. We've won a good amount, but we've also lost a good amount. We actually don't talk about the ones we've lost. So I was really excited. And then the photos came in, and you look so cute. And the award looks like it's from The Invisible Man. It looks like you're holding nothing.
1: It does. I'm looking at it. It looks like I want you to pretend to hold a bag like this, like we did in Andy's dance class.
2: 1,000%
1: for Project Down and Dirty.
2: Because I looked at it first, and I went, "Okay, but like, when do we get the award?" And I was like, "Oh, she's holding it. It's a ghost award, which is perfect. We're in spooky season. It is.
1: It also is very us to be like, look at this award I won. People
2: can't
1: are like,
2: see it.
1: There isn't one. And you're like, I know, but in our hearts we won.
2: But we've always won. We win everything.
1: We're winners.
2: The show always wins.
17: Especially when we're against the other shows and we obviously lose, we win.
2: Congrats. Amazing. Thanks for going. That's exciting.
17: Yeah, it was really fun. It was really cool. I was very proud of us.
2: The whole show, we had a bunch of people show up. Cool vibes.
17: Oh, you guys, I have to, if you want like the tea, I have tea. So the group from Hubbard Broadcasting, which if you did not know is who runs my talk, biggest group, biggest cheering, most annoying, obnoxious crowd.
2: Yeah.
17: We did it.
0: Boom.
2: We did that.
17: We repped. We did it.
2: We did that.
17: Thank you.
2: Okay. Well, if you're wondering how my night went.
17: Please. I'm always wondering how your night went.
2: Thanks. You never ask, so I didn't think that was true.
17: You just always tell me, so I don't have to.
2: That's true. Listen, we're not going to hide this. We're probably the sickest us three have decided to take on this cold together.
17: Mm-hmm. As a team.
2: As a team. And all the other shows, which is annoying because they've had colds too, but for some reason we're always young sickens or whatever. The infectious youngins.
17: Infectious youngins.
2: Thanks,
17: good job,
2: Jason Matheson.
17: Thank you.
2: And I've been waking up so often because we're coughing, right?
17: Mm-hmm.
2: And everybody has this cough that I know. So cool. Anyways, I woke up in the middle of the night and I went pee. Yeah, I'm human. And it was like 4 a.m. And I was kind of out of it. I really didn't realize what was kind of happening because it was like, you know when you cough yourself awake and you shouldn't be up?
17: Yeah.
2: And I was telling somebody else this and they thought it was so daunting because they're like, wait a minute. So I went to the bathroom. I turned on the light for some reason and I was like, oh, it's too bright.
17: No.
2: I know.
17: No.
2: Washed my hands and I left the sink on. And my friend was like, the weirdest part of that story is you washed your hands.
17: No, the weirdest part of that story is that you left the sink on.
2: I was really out of it.
17: Is everything okay? Did your house flood?
2: No, it was fine. It just kept going.
17: We are 10 minutes into this show and you just told me you almost flooded your house last night?
2: I didn't even come close to it. It wasn't shut. It just kind of ran. And it was only ran for like, I woke up to it because I was like, I had to pee again because I kept hearing running water.
17: Oh my God.
2: Right? I woke up to it like 45 minutes later.
17: And I was like, you and I are not the same.
2: But like, when I told my friend this, she was like,
17: okay, sorry.
2: She was like, you wash your hands in the middle of the night? I go, I don't think I normally do.
17: Yeah.
2: But like I said, I was really out of it. NyQuil could have been involved. I'm not going to say that I was macro dosing, but here we are.
17: Watch out, world.
2: Watch out, world. Mama's half in, half out with reality.
17: You do have to show identification when you buy those, so.
2: You don't have to show yours. No, just kidding. Use your real ID. So I was like, I don't think I normally wash my hands in the middle of the night.
17: When you pee?
2: When you pee, to which I have to ask, because like I live alone. I don't. Who am I trying to put on airs for?
17: And you're just like, yeah, I just pee and then I go.
2: I just pee. A lot of times I don't flush if Gogo's sleeping. But not only did I flush, I did wash my hands.
17: If it's yellow, let it mellow, you know?
2: Yeah.
17: If it's brown, flush it down.
2: But do you wash? Yeah, that's like if you're at a cabin. I would otherwise maybe flush all the time because like pee does smell. I don't know.
17: In the middle of the night, meh.
2: But in the middle of the night, right. But do you wash your hands in the middle of the night?
17: Yes.
2: Okay.
17: Yeah, every time.
2: Mike?
0: I don't think so, no.
2: I don't think so either.
0: I really don't think I would, no.
2: And that's probably why I left the sink on. It was such a one-off.
0: Yeah. But you also turned the light on, which is...
2: I agree. That was
17: bad.
2: That was
0: crazy. Weird decision.
2: And my bathroom's attached to my bedroom, so that's wild. It was very confusing.
17: Okay. Multiple things here. So do you guys wash your hands in the morning then, like when you wake up?
2: I think when I'm a conscious person, I go, it's time to wash hands. But in the middle of the night, adding water to like I should go back to bed, that's like almost waking up fully.
0: I completely agree. I think that is going to be a jolting experience. It's going to make you feel like it's time to wake up and I don't want to wake up yet.
17: Huh. You're vile. You're vile. Next question.
2: You've slept in a room with me too.
17: But I know.
2: I haven't immediately.
17: Think I'm not thinking about that.
2: But
17: right
2: I
17: now?
2: Haven't immediately gone to you with my dirty hands and like you have to
17: touch
2: lick
17: this.
0: Come cuddle.
17: But now every time I sleep by you and you have your hands next to your face in the middle of the night, I'll be like, ew, is she sleeping next to her pee hands?
2: I feel like that's the least of my worries. It's for real. My own pee.
17: Sterile and I like the taste. That's a movie, everybody. Two. Brittany, Mike.
0: Yeah.
17: Has a very interesting bathroom upstairs.
2: Yeah.
0: Mm-hmm.
17: She has to sit on the toilet crooked.
2: I have to angle.
0: Crooked?
2: Got to angle it.
0: Okay.
2: I'd say almost 90 degrees.
0: Oh, wow.
2: At least 45.
17: almost 90 degrees.
14: So I'm visualizing this right now.
0: Okay.
14: As Brittany, turn on the light, banging her head on said 45 degree also TV, like, I mean, a ceiling.
2: It's the knees. It's the knees. No, it's not because of the height. The height's fine. I have to, my knees are too close. And like, it's more of like a sensory
14: thing.
2: So
14: she's like half awake and she's like crooked peen.
2: You got to angle it. 45 degrees. I'm like 5'10", people.
14: I'm like, she just like reaches up and washes her hands. Like, you wouldn't even have to get off the pot to do it in
2: your
14: bathroom.
2: Small. It's very small.
14: And then like still somehow bumbles it up and is like, oh, yep, I didn't flush, didn't turn off the light, and I didn't turn off the sink.
2: And I'll tell you what, the wallpaper in that room is jarring.
14: It's seen things.
2: It is. I don't like the wallpaper makes me feel uncomfortable.
14: Someday when I have nothing to do with my time.
2: Of course you can.
14: Can we peel your wallpaper?
2: I'd love that.
14: Okay, great.
0: Wow.
2: I'd be down. I don't care.
14: She don't care.
2: It's a tiny room. You could do something so small and go, wow, that made a huge impact. I don't know. Like, put a toilet where your knees don't hit the wall.
14: It'd be good for you.
2: Step one.
14: Oh, God. Okay. Ben Affleck is in the news again, not because of a Jennifer, because he just dropped the name of a co-star who he's still afraid of 10 years after shooting this movie with them. Who is it? We'll tell you coming up next.
18: 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We have a Project Down and Dirty Airport announcement.
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5: Maybe you missed it. 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Where talk is fun. My Talk 107.1. Everything entertainment.
14: Ben Affleck is still afraid of Rosamund Pike because she played his wife in the movie Gone Girl. And if you've read that book or seen that movie, you could kind of understand why he's like, no, I still got some like PTSD about this woman.
2: Respectfully, as he should be. That girl played that role to a point like I would be nervous to see her.
14: Oh, okay. If you do not know, spoiler alert, he plays the husband who's like, they suspect that he has something to do with the disappearance of his wife. Played by Rosamund Pike.
2: He's married to a psychopath.
14: Yes.
2: But, like, she uses her powers, I think, for good. Because all of a sudden, this guy, he pretty much plays himself.
14: Yes.
2: Falls in love with this girl and thinks she's magical.
14: Yes.
2: And then eventually is kind of over her. It's like his new shiny toy is boring. So he goes to the next girl and is, like, married to this woman. And she goes, okay, game on.
14: Fine.
2: I'm going to teach you a lesson. And I'm going to abduct myself and frame you.
14: It's so delicious.
2: It's so good. It's so psychotic. She's hashtag goals. Let's just say it.
14: Yes.
2: But yeah, it's terrifying. Hey, guys. You know how we talked about how Verity and The Maid, a lot of these things got made into movies and kind of sucked?
14: Yeah.
2: I would say Gone Girl, they did it right. Mm-hmm. I read that book and went to the movie and went, you nailed it. That and Jurassic Park are the two things that I think have made the original Jurassic Park book to the movie and Gone Girl are the only examples of perfection. Thank you.
14: I can't disagree. Thanks. I really liked Gone Girl, too.
2: It's so good.
14: It's so good. I think, like, so Ben Affleck goes, sometimes I'll see her, you know, because they see each other. They're in the same circles. It's been 10 years. She'll be like, hey, Rosamund, how are you? And he goes, she'll be like, she has that sort of look, you know what I mean?
2: Like dead behind the eyes, but somehow a shark.
14: Yeah, and like with that British accent. Hello, Ben. It's nice to talk to you.
2: Ben, why don't you shake my hand so I can put your fingerprints elsewhere later?
14: Hey, it's creepy.
2: If you want to prevent being gone-girled, which is, of course, being framed for abducting your wife.
14: Yeah.
2: Our husband.
14: Yeah.
2: Or whoever your partner is.
14: Mm-hmm.
2: Buy gum every 10 minutes. That's the only solution. Because you need receipts where you're at all times.
14: Oh, good point.
2: Thanks.
14: Yeah, you've thought about this, Dateline.
2: The more you know.
14: Speaking of, like, you might off your person, I got to tell you guys something.
2: I don't have a person.
14: Sorry. I didn't mean to make this personal. I might off my person.
2: I'll help.
14: Okay.
2: I got nothing going on.
14: I'll help you. There's this, I got Jordan one of those Theraguns for Father's Day because he's always like complaining about his back hurting and stuff. Yeah. And he uses it and it's great.
2: Theraguns are okay, but you need another person to do it to.
14: Well, I got him a Theragun.
2: Yeah.
14: And he opened it pretty quickly. So, you know, back in what, beginning of June?
2: Yeah.
14: The box of said Theragun is now part of the furniture in our bathroom. It is part of, it's just a part of the bathroom now.
2: Yeah.
14: I have not touched it. I haven't moved it. I walk around it to get to my side of the sink I have to move it to get to the scale, but then I put it back. He hasn't even noticed it.
2: Is the item in there?
14: No, it's the empty box.
2: Oh, okay.
14: He has just decided that it doesn't exist.
2: Yeah. And I do that with things. I think that ADHD in us, like...
14: Don't you let him blame the ADHD. Well, don't you dare.
2: Are you ADHD shaming? Are you diagnosis shaming?
14: I am for this.
2: I don't know. He's full on diagnosed, right?
14: Oh, yeah. Since he was a little kid.
2: Same.
14: Very medicated.
2: No, it's funny. It's like when you come over sometimes and you're like, hey, do you just want this here? Like when you came over and I'm like, no, I don't remember
14: that
2: seeing
14: chair.
2: That. Yeah, that chair that I'm supposed to move upstairs. By the way, do you expect
14: I told you had one job. I said, Brittany, you have one job. Move
2: Wait
14: that
2: a
14: chair
2: minute.
14: Upstairs.
2: Wait a minute. Wait a minute. In what? This world, are you expecting me to pick that thing up by myself?
14: You know people.
2: This is like the crate. You go, your goal today, which is sweet. I love that because I love a group activity and I love a goal and I love a check mark. But you said, hey, Britt, that giant, like Mike, it is one of those like, imagine.
14: 90s chairs.
2: No, like.
0: Big old baby.
2: It's like a smoker. It's like where you'd see people's cigar smoke.
1: Okay.
2: It's a giant armchair.
1: Got it.
2: With a footrest.
14: Yeah.
2: It's got like the big bolts in it and all the stuff. Are you casually thinking that I am maybe ant-like and just lift that over my head and bring it up a flight of stairs?
14: She loves to work out.
2: Mm-hmm. That's
14: she loves
2: wild.
14: A challenge.
1: I think you can pull that off.
14: If I dared her, she would have done it.
1: Yeah.
2: I think if you...
14: I don't think
2: up.
14: You could actually do it, Brittany. I don't think you could actually lift that up
1: no
14: and bring
1: chance.
14: It upstairs.
2: That's a you thing. You got it. That's a you thing. If you were to say, here's a 5-week plan for your regiment to get to, I don't get intimidated by the, like, I don't think you can do it because I'd be like,
14: I'd break my back.
2: Yeah, like I would like,
14: literally go paralyzed.
2: What have you said?
14: Trying to show you that I could
2: part,
14: do it.
2: This is part of your fiber vaccine. It's included in that.
14: Uh-huh.
2: We can build up to it.
14: It's at least 75 calories.
2: Progressive overload. Yeah. First, start with a stool. Just lift up a stool 40 times, and that equals this.
14: Yeah, I should have done that.
2: Should have done that.
14: But we all know, yeah, all Brittany would have to do is be like, Kendall, I dare you to go pick up this giant 400-pound
2: thing. No, I would say, don't worry, Kendall. I know you can't do it, and I should get a man to do it. And then you'd be like, feminism! And you blow out your back.
14: Become She-Hulk.
2: We have different motivations. You have like a need to prove yourself.
14: Always.
2: And I have a need to improve myself.
14: We are burdened.
2: Yeah.
14: What we should blame our parents. Wait. But I did want to tell you about the thing with the Jordan with the Theragun thing.
2: Yeah.
14: If I do, like, mistakenly misplaced my husband.
2: Yeah.
14: I've put him somewhere with all the boxes and all the things that he just leaves around the house. I somehow have just buried him in it all.
2: Boxes, like, definitely. If I had a guy in my life, that boxes do feel like that falls on their plate. Thank
14: right?
2: you.
14: Well, and all the things that they just leave everywhere. Yeah. I could give you my guy to bring your chair up the stairs.
2: Nah. I have guy smell. I'm fine. I have deodorant, or not deodorant, I have...
14: The Unstoppable Scent Boosters?
2: Yes. They're unstoppable. And don't come with man, but smell like hot guy.
14: But they won't pick up your chair for you.
2: I'm fine with that.
14: Okay, that's cool.
2: There's trade-offs.
14: You guys are really excited for something coming next.
2: Oh, the Traders Roundtable. Gather round. We are off to Scotland or Minneapolis to talk traders. The new season is alive and kicking for now.
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22: 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Adulting? Napping? No worries. Here's a replay of the 3 o'clock hour of Brittany and Kendall so you can enjoy it now at 6. Where talk is fun. My Talk 107.1. Everything Entertainment.

0: I have no idea what's happening, but everybody just put their shirts over their head like Beavis and Butthead.
1: I wish I had a hood. I'm sorry.
2: Having a hood right now is the most powerful I've ever been.
1: Clearly we know who the traitors are. It's you two and not me.
2: Welcome, welcome. Gather round for the Traitors Roundtable.
0: And with this, I turn off my microphone. Hi, Quinn.
3: Hello.
2: Hey, Quinn. Thanks for hanging out with us. If you don't know, then what? I don't know what rock you're hiding under or hanging out with Kendall. Traitors has gone to the normies, and we're big fans. It's been 4 weeks of Traitors, and tonight there'll be a new episode. And this time around, they did everyday normal people from all over the U.S. And we kind of were like, I don't know, I love the celebs. Is this going to be, are we going to like this? Let me tell you, it's iconic, it's amazing. Some say better than Celebrity Traitors.
3: I will say better.
2: Mike?
1: It's better, 100%.
2: It might be better.
3: Because they're actually playing a game this time.
1: Yes.
3: I love Celebrity Traitors, but my complaint was always, they all just chit-chat and have fun, and then they get in the room and they play spin the bottle on who they're going to vote off.
1: Yep.
2: 1,000%. People are locked in. They understand the rules. You don't have a housewife being like, who are we voting for? Do we vote? Somebody got murdered last night. And let me tell you, they really turned up the theatrics and the budget on this bad boy. They said, oh, the first murder, for some reason, we're going to put somebody in a casket and cut them to the creek next. It was so stupid. But that is the stuff that cracks me up to no end. And our first murder, again, there will be spoilers, but this is 4 weeks out, so guess what? That's happening. The first murder was a woman who claimed that she was going to pretend not to be an attorney, to be a basketball coach, and the reason they killed her was she was a basketball coach.
1: Yeah, the attorney survived. There was an actual attorney, and he survived, but she did not because they were like, she can really rally people together and like really find a way for teamwork. So clearly we don't want a basketball coach to be in the house. That was an all-time backfire.
3: But also, she didn't hide her personality at all, right? Like, she's like, I don't want people to know I'm an attorney, but she was still charismatic and talkative and analytical. And so it didn't work out very well.
2: Another thing we need to talk about, sweaty boy. There is a boy. They claim the hottest man there, but I feel it's giving camp vibes where I'm like, I feel like this is like hot for this group. I don't know. Everybody talks about he's like hottest man alive. And I'm like, it's giving
0: Stockholm syndrome.
1: Yes.
2: 1,000. So sweaty boy got a woman kicked out because he had a crush on her, and mostly because he kept following her around and it was quite suspicious. Then we had the miscommunication that we have every beginning of Traitors, where somebody says something a little weird, where she was like, I'd hate voting or killing this person, where Southern Girl says, you're obviously a traitor.
3: And she was mean.
2: Yeah.
3: We didn't talk about that. She was vicious going after her word slip up that she didn't actually make. And then everybody just aligned with her. And then at the end, she's like, I'm not a liar. I'm not a liar. It's like, no, you are.
2: Well, you're not a good hearer.
3: You're not a good hearer.
1: It was exactly the quote. Yeah. And it's tough because you have no information that early on. So anybody's looking for any breadcrumb. And honestly, it makes it as if you're a traitor, or even, you know, you got to start whittling down the faithfuls. It's a move. If you want to get somebody out, be like, oh, no, I heard him say this. And then you can easily just be like, I just misheard him. But I swear that's what they said.
2: Yeah, I will say the tactics are really hitting in, where you probably have a better chance of not looking like a traitor if you are vocal right away, because traitors try to lay low. So I think that
1: except
2: this year, because we do got a guy from New Jersey, and he can't be stopped.
1: Both the traitors, again, we're giving spoilers. They're both from the Northeast, and they both talk a ton.
2: Yeah.
1: And it's like, it's going to be tough to navigate this year if you guys aren't willing to just shut up occasionally.
3: But that is why this season is fun.
1: Yeah.
3: Because with Celebrity Traitors, even if you don't know the person, you kind of have a vibe for who they are and what their personality is going to be.
2: Yeah.
3: You see a housewife, you kind of know what you're going to get when they walk in the room.
2: Totally.
3: No matter what the celebrity is. This, you can just be anybody.
2: Yeah, that's...
3: And so there's no preconceived notions.
2: And like we mentioned, too, there can be love interests. I mean, the woman got, you know, banished, but... and that's what you get for falling in love. We do have to talk about Jay. I would have to say that Jay... is somebody that I hate so much that I'm starting to wonder, should I go to therapy? Because what am I, what projection am I so mad about Jay that he makes me my blood boil? This man is a physician. This man is constantly wants attention, and he does the, like, look at me, look at me. No, I can't tell you yet. I have really good information, but I can't tell you yet. And he does this constantly.
3: And it seems like everybody's saying, hey, Jay, you're really annoying us right now. And then he continues to be more annoying. Like, if someone says, hey, you're being really annoying, you should stop, you might back up a little bit.
2: A little, yeah.
3: He doubles down.
1: This is a move. It is a play that I don't remember seeing often in this game, but, like, he's intentionally doing it. He's telling us in the, you know, when they sit down and they have just the camera there, he's like, no, I'm going to do this because I think I can be so annoying and so obnoxious that, like, clearly I'm not a traitor type of a thing.
2: And the traitors won't kill me because I'm adding so much chaos in.
1: Exactly. So I don't think this is going to work long term. I do think we are going to tonight have the quote. If you are watching tonight, we're going to have the quote that we get every single year where somebody is going to be at the table and they say, Jay, you're either a traitor or you're a bad faithful. Because somebody says that every single year.

0: if you wanted to, you know? So it's cool. It's a lot more people are watching it. We're seeing the viewership numbers. It's way up this year.
1: Yeah, we're seeing a lot of gameplay, and we also are seeing the Harry Potter twins, and nobody knows why. This isn't the same company that makes Harry Potter, so I don't know what's going on, but they just have these random two men kind of show up and then walk off in the distance once in a while, to which I say, intriguing.
2: The Weasley twins, they show up once an episode. They do some obscure task to like set up the challenge, even though it usually doesn't actually have anything to do with the challenge. And then they high five or look at each other and walk away.
1: Mysterious. Also, I think Alan Cummings is having more fun with the normies than he has with the celebrities. He just seems like he's joyful.
2: He feels like he's doing a little bit more hosting and a little bit less performing. But I think he's enjoying that more.
1: And his outfits seem even more extreme because he's with a bunch of people that are wearing business casual instead of like a bunch of avant-garde.
2: They're wearing like a polo.
1: Yeah, they're like, whoa, what the hell? He comes out in like pleather pants always.
0: So Kendall, you would have gotten something from this more than I would because you guys brought that up. I had no idea that it literally are the two people that play Fred and George Weasley in Harry Potter films. Because I'd never seen the Harry Potter films.
3: Yeah. Wait, it's actually the Harry Potter
0: films? It's literally them. The twins
3: just
0: from Harry Potter.
3: And we
2: it's really
3: why.
2: Them. And they just randomly, will put an urn down on a table and then walk away.
0: Because in the past, he had that really big dude with the big, he's bald dude with a huge, like,
1: red
0: beard.
1: Hair, yeah.
0: Yeah, and like red hair. He had him that would always be like his helper there around the castle. Now it's the two Weasley brothers.
2: And but they're twins. They don't say a word.
1: But they've never acknowledged them.
0: It's so bizarre.
3: I'm sorry. What? Okay. Harry Potter is no connection.
0: No connection. This is Universal.
3: That's the only
0: this is
3: thing
0: the rival.
3: I could think
0: of. Because the new series is coming to, it's a Warner Brothers property.
3: Right.
2: But now they're the same.
1: Well, we were left on a cliffhanger where they possibly, maybe editing, maybe not, and we went to a place of Jay, who I hate more than anything, has called out an actual traitor, but the problem is he's also called out 14 other people. So we'll find out tonight, or if you're like me, watch it on Peacock the next day, if this plans out, and the traitor's circle will reconvene next week. Now we all disappear in the shadows. Follow me
2: down into the I love the awful music.
1: So when we get back, Sweet Greens is getting a Super Size Me treatment, and we'll tell you more on the BK Show. 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
5: 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Oh, I'm sorry. 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
3: to the counter.
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14: Maybe you missed it. Maybe it was so hilarious you wanted to listen again. It's the Brittany and Kendall replay. The first hour recorded and rerun for you right now. Where talk is fun. My Talk 107.1. Everything entertainment.
15: What do you mean, Brittany Hagen, that Sweet Greens wants to supersize you? Because I thought Sweet Greens was, like, healthy, and I thought Supersize Me was the McDonald's thing.
16: These are all accurate. Sweet Greens got the supersize treatment because an influencer who documented his journal or his journey, his name is Tim Donahue. He, about a month ago, posted his quest of eating nothing but Sweet Greens every day for 25 days. If you don't know, Sweet Greens, aka like a Crispin Greens, is a place that has, it's very salad forward, also has like grain bowls. The idea is it's healthy. It's also expensive. In his journey, he decided that 25 out of the 25 days, he would have two Sweet Green salads or bowls a day. So he ended up having 50 bowls and about 20 sides, and then drink nothing but water and coffee. He was like, coffee's my thing. This man who is started off at, I think, 100 and I wrote it all down. Where to go? Yeah, 190 something pounds. He ended up losing about 8 pounds.
15: Okay.
16: And said that he did feel lighter overall. The pictures definitely convey that he kind of had a little bit of a body recomposition, but not too much.
15: Mm-hmm.
16: But again, almost a 200-pound man, only losing 8 pounds. And the price, you wonder, because this is a spendy endeavor.
15: Yeah.
16: For Sweetgreens, was almost $1,000 for these 25 days.
15: Oof. Huh. A month of meals.
16: That's about $40 a day.
15: Thank you. I was like, someone break that down for me.
16: Yeah. That's a lot. I will say this, like, respectfully,
15: yes.
16: Men. Sorry, men. I'm coming for you. Don't be shocked.
15: She's coming for men?
16: 8 pounds is nothing.
15: Yeah, that's pathetic.
16: Like, what do you mean? Like, and that's why there's mixed reviews on this, which is really interesting. Because, like, people are like, well, what do you mean you spent $1,000 and only lost 8 pounds? And, like, you know, health isn't just measured by weight. We know that.
15: We know.
16: He, at some points, felt really good. Some points didn't. He said that he pooped a lot. He said the fiber was fibering, that's for sure.
15: He was fiber maxing.
16: He was fiber maxing. He also said him personally saved money because he bought nothing else. He only allowed himself to drink black coffee, but no alcohol. Okay. And so he's like, for me, the budget was great. And I'm like, okay, because that's $1,000 for one person a month. Yeah, not even a month, 25 days.
15: That's crazy. Like, that's crazy.
16: Yeah. Because I'm sure, like,
15: how much is this man spending normally? Like, where do you live? What?
16: I know. I think he also really started saying no to events. You know, you're not going to maybe.
15: Yeah.
16: If you're somebody who normally has snacks at movies or, like, you're not going to go to
15: dinner.
16: Goes
15: to happy hours.
16: You're not going to dinner anymore at all. Mm-hmm. And so Sweetgreens saw this and was like, okay. The CEO, his name's is Jonathan Neiman. He loved this. Even though, like, it was mixed results. He said, okay, let's open this challenge to 30 other people. In fact, let's do it on our website where people can put in applications as influencers, where we are going to allow 30 people for 30 days to eat exclusively Sweetgreens. We want them to only eat Sweetgreens.
15: Oh, God, I would know.
16: It's very complicated. Let me tell you that they got this credit $700 every Monday through a certain time or whatever. And it's supposed to be for 2 meals a day.
15: So $700 a week?
16: Yeah. But
15: dang.
16: Only credits at Sweetgreens.
15: Oh, okay. I'd be like, you want a meal? You want a meal?
16: Oh, I'd be.
15: Hey, you want a meal?
16: But the concept is they want to follow these people along and see what happens to them.
15: Mm.
16: But it kind of begs the question. Is Sweetgreens necessarily good for you? This juror's still out.
15: Hmm. Okay. This guy lost 8 pounds that originally did this by eating Sweetgreens, but also cutting out alcohol. I'd be feeling like he just lost 8 pounds on beer.
16: I can't stress enough. And like, on, okay, so he's a, you know, almost 200-pound guy.
15: Yeah.
16: If you, the idea of you not drinking for a week, you should automatically lose 8 pounds if you drink somewhat.
15: Like
16: that's water weight.
15: You know that dude drinks beers too. You know he's down in Miller Lights.
16: And I'm saying this just because, like, of just body types. Like,
15: yes.
16: I weigh like about 150. And if I just quit, if I took one thing out of my, I could drop 8 pounds in a week.
15: Yeah, especially because, with like that much sugar and carbs and like empty calories.
16: And I'm like, you're a man. A man like even thinks about a diet and drops 10 pounds immediately.
15: Whereas I look at a donut and I gain 10 pounds.
16: They got to go. It's a zero sum game. If Jordan loses it, you got to gain it.
15: Gain it.
16: It's part of the household.
15: Ugh.
16: And so that's where I was like, I don't think this gives. I think the problem is these bowls are big and they're delicious and I like them. But are they necessarily, like, what journey are we going to watch when an influencer eats this for 30 days? I don't know. But Sweetgreens said, game on.
15: I have a question for the two of you. If there was one, like, fast food, or I would consider this, what would you, like, casual dining?
16: Fast casual.
3: Fast casual.
15: Fast casual. What would you pick that you'd be like, they're going to pay for my meals and I'm going to eat this for 30 days? Or would you be like, I don't think I could do it?
16: I could do it. I mean, I pretty much do.
15: Like, with who?
16: No, with myself.
15: Like, sorry. I meant like what restaurant?
16: Yeah. I mean, I think I would.
3: For me, it'd be, I think, Chipotle.
16: Yeah.
3: I think Chipotle would be the one because they've got a lot of different variety in how you can do it. You could have a burrito, you could have a bowl, you could have whatever. A lot of lettuce. You can a lot of options. So I think that'd be the one for me.
15: Did you just call it Chipotle?
16: You forgot the L.
3: What did I say?
15: Am I about to blow your mind? Did you just call it Chipotle?
3: Chipotle.
15: It's Chipotle.
3: Chipotle?
16: Yeah.
15: Uh-huh.
3: First time.
15: You've been getting that T and L mixed up for years.
3: For years. Chipotle. I've called it Chipotle my whole life.
16: It's so funny. That used to be me until I started working next to one.
3: Chipotle?
15: Yeah.
3: That's fun.
15: Yeah. Look at him. He's like, wait, what?
3: Oh, yeah. Chipotle.
16: There's a total L in there, bro.
3: Nice.
16: And there's an L in this room, too.
3: Look at that.
16: A little dyslexic for just a half a second. Switch that D and that L.
3: Yeah, it happens. Chipotle.
16: Chipotle.
3: Nice.
16: That's going to be uncomfortable in your mouth for weeks.
3: Probably.
16: And then one day you'll look back and go, I can't believe I ever called Chipotle.
15: Yeah.
16: I guess.
15: I love this.
3: Yeah,
16: I'm excited.
3: Great.
16: On multiple levels. I love to see this growth. As somebody who also experienced this, I'm really excited to see how this changes your life. You know what?
3: Hey, ole.
16: We're actually going to document you for 30 days to see what it's like to have your mind blown that hard.
3: You're going to bring up a Chipotle story every single day until I say it right?
16: Okay. It's like Kendall Smart. With divorce, which, by the way, yeah. is sneaking back in.
3: Still can't do it.
16: The other day, I was don't say it, Britt. I guess, because I do like crisp and greens.
15: Mm-hmm.
16: That's, in that same camp. But I might be with Mike. Chipotle is a vibe. But, crisp and greens kind of has all the Chipotle things.
15: Mm-hmm.
3: I'm just rubbing it in. Stop.
15: Does it feel like we're, leaning in?
3: Yeah, a little bit.
16: Or, hear me out. Cool. What if I could just get Starbucks every day?
15: Ooh.
16: It doesn't have enough food.
15: But then they don't have any food.
3: There's
16: not enough food there. How about you, Kendall Mark?
15: I don't know. And as you guys are talking about it, I was trying to think about what I would pick. If they said, we'll pay for you to have this. I mean, I could go full fast food. You know I'd be picking Taco John's. Them potato Olays every day for a month. I could do it.
16: Well, here we have some problems.
15: What?
16: There's not one very close to you.
15: I know.
16: About vicinity-wise. I think Maple Grove.
15: Don't remind me.
16: There's also one in
15: Thank God there's not Hutch. One close to me.
16: One in Hutch.
15: Every time that I would shoot something back in the day down in Lakeville. When
16: like
15: I'd
16: murder?
15: Go, like video shoots,
16: That's
15: Brittany.
16: How you would celebrate your murder.
3: Wow.
16: Sorry. Sorry when I shoot things. What do you think my brain would go to?
15: I don't know. You're an individual that's unique, okay?
16: I went to a shooting range this last weekend.
15: See?
3: Wow.
15: I meant a video. There's down in
16: That's not a word. Video.
15: The South Metro. No? Okay.
16: Which one?
15: I would go. I think it was technically the Lakeville.
16: Yeah, I want to say Lakeville having one.
15: Or Shakopee. Either way, I would go out of my way because I'd be like, I'm only 10 minutes away from this one.
16: We ate Taco Bell in my car, Kendall and I did last week.
15: I just don't like Taco Bell.
16: It smelled in my car for 3 days.
15: I believe that.
3: That's the small town thing in us, Kendall, because when I went to college, we had the closest one. We had to drive an hour and a half to get to a Taco Bell. Now, we did it occasionally.
16: Yeah.
3: Because the casino was halfway there, but we did it. But no, it was an hour and a half away to go from Marshall all the way over to New Ulm is the drive you had to make.
16: I don't want to brag, guys. But I was born in Williston, North Dakota.
3: Yeah,
16: and my mom's from Minot, North Dakota.
3: Why not?
16: You better believe Taco Tuesday is a freaking holiday. Mm-hmm. So we're all on board. Taco John's,
17: Taco John's,
18: Taco John's.
15: You know where else they have a Taco Tuesday? The Beer Stube.
3: Oh, okay.
16: Didn't Taco John's or Taco Bell try to trademark it? And we went,
15: you can't.
16: It was like Mariah Carey being like the queen of Christmas. And we went, that's rude. That's literally in the Lego movie.
15: You can't
16: it's
15: take that.
16: Universal.
15: Mm.
16: So you would pick, picking Taco John's as your everyday food is a hellscape to its own.
3: Taco John's held the trademark for Taco Tuesday in 49 states until 1989, or starting in 1989, and then they abandoned it in 2023. Wow.
15: Yeah. I don't know.
16: Picking Taco John's as your everyday food is so wild because honestly,
15: it's the
16: same three ingredients for everything, and I'm like, you're wild for that.
15: Fine. The other option is Punch Pizza. Which one's better?
16: I don't know.
3: Mm.
15: Thank you. Am I
3: All
15: right?
3: All good options.
15: Am I right?
16: That's a good one, too. Our Subway.
15: I can't be allowed to be in things like this because, my inner, I could eat the world
16: come out. You got to go with, a place that makes bowls and wraps.
3: Chipotle?
15: Hey.
3: Like Chipotle?
16: Look at that. Look at, hey.
3: Gross.
19: That's
3: gross.
19: Our son. That's our son.
15: We were here for this.
19: We'll be 40 in 2 weeks.
15: We experienced this all together. Thanks, Mike. Say it one more time.
3: Chipotle.
16: Yeah.
19: That's him. That's growth.
15: That's
19: baby.
15: Our baby.
19: Yeah.
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41: 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I'm Jace, and now put your hands together and your feet together and cheer for my friend.